0: sleeping medication she'd taken the night before.
1: Which is a non-factor.
0: The charges nollied, meaning the DA opted not to prosecute.
2: You're now the eighth.
1: But the cop gets nothing.
3: Nope.
1: He walks free.
3: He gets his pension.
1: And he's allowed to continue to do this on a daily basis, mm-hmm. putting innocent people in jail and then letting them have to work it out through the system. And like I said, like Brian said, maybe you should, you know, maybe reverse municipality immunity and start holding people of this type of power that make these type of wrong decisions responsible where you can, you know, redress them in the court of law. Because right now they hide behind this umbrella municipality immunity type deal, and they basically go unchecked.
3: When attorneys do something wrong, they're immediately punished. When doctors do something wrong, there's a process for taking away their certification and taking away their license. When cops do something wrong, they let them keep doing it wrong, and when it becomes a problem, they move them to another jurisdiction. It is terrible.
4: I think I make people too many.
0: I'm wondering what you think the THP should do.
4: I know they've got a problem person.
0: And we asked Governor Lee what he thinks. I'm wondering if you feel like at this point the THP needs to be...
1: It'll be interesting, Brian, to see what he says. Because this is the governor, and inevitably...
3: He's going to give some political answer.
1: I know, but it's going to be interesting. Because if he was a real man, he'd be like, you know what? This is ridiculous. I'm looking into it. This guy's been suspended during an investigation. We're looking into all of his arrests. I will not let a trooper, you know, be a monster on the streets and, you know, do this to innocent people. That's what he should say. Is he gonna?
0: Reviewing how it's conducting DWI investigations.
5: Well, I think we have, in fact, just in this past year, put in place a requirement from TDI to provide transparency around those cases. I think that's the first step, is transparency.
0: He's referring to a new state law prompted by our sobering problem investigations that will require the TBI to gather all of the sober drivers arrested for DUI in Tennessee in 2025. But that report won't include cases like Bondurant's. She was arrested last November and won't detail the impact of these arrests. For Bondurant, she learned her insurance was being dropped.
1: Just another casualty mm-hmm. of an illegal arrest.
3: Yep. The courts will figure it out. Well, if you're innocent, then prove it. No, that's not how this works. Not how it should work.
1: I'm presumed innocent.
3: You know, it's not how it should work.
6: Well, it looks like his penalty was he's still employed and he had to take a 4-hour DUI retraining session.
3: He should be on bicycle patrol, and he's going to be a little angel the rest of the time he's out on the road.
1: I'll tell you what I would do. If I was the chief, I'd put him on bicycle patrol. That's what I would do. Start patrolling the bike paths.
3: There's no bike patrol for highway patrol.
1: Well, you make them.
4: DUI. He said yes.
0: Okay, so some good news. 3 days before she was to lose her insurance, the charges were nollied, and she did keep her insurance. Now, as we've done with each and every story, we reached out to the THP. They emailed me a short while ago with a statement that did not address any of our questions, saying that troopers are highly trained to identify signs of impairment. Bondurant's arrest now makes her the 16th sober Tennessean to be arrested for DUI by state troopers. Half of those arrests made by Trooper James Zahn.
1: So half of the ones that came back sober were from this particular guy.
6: Yes.
1: I think we have a problem with this particular officer.
6: Well, he got a four-hour.
3: I mean, yeah. He's been reformed, Bubba. He's good.
1: Hi, who's
3: this? I'm sure he's never going to do it again.
1: Hi, who's this?
7: Hey, Bubba, it's Joe the Supermark. I just got some great news, and I wanted to be the first person I share it with, have it be you. I've been spitting up blood all week, so I did a chest x-ray yesterday morning, and the results just came back. What do you think it could be?
1: COVID?
7: No, just pneumonia. I've never had pneumonia in my life, so I have no idea. Anybody there had pneumonia before?
3: I had pneumonia frequently as a child. I would constantly get upper respiratory infections that went straight to pneumonia. It was a miserable experience. I didn't cough up blood, though.
1: So what are they going to do? I mean, is that good news because you're now going to get to go to a real medical facility? Like, please walk me through what the good news is.
7: They've offered me to go to Mass General Hospital, which is supposedly a phenomenal hospital out here.
1: Okay.
7: And right now, they just started a regimen of doxycycline.
3: Can I give you a tip? Be nice to the nurses when you go to Mass General.
1: Yeah, Brian. But Joe, can you try to turn a new leaf and just absolutely be sweet as you possibly can?
7: I've already turned it. I'm already super OD nice to everybody that I met since I've been here. So
1: yeah, in fact, be so nice that it's sickening. Like, oh my God, the guy in room 4B, man, he is just such a nice guy. Like, what the hell?
7: Well, that was the point, because we wanted to prove whatever the hospital sent over. If they said he's a jerk, he's angry all the time, he swears, whatever. We wanted to make them look crazy.
1: Right.
7: So that's why I decided I'm just going to eat it.
1: Even though those reports might have been accurate, because I'm sure that you have put those people through the ringer. So let's try to, you know, be completely opposite of... Because look, being a dick and being, you know, hard to work with, look where it's got you. The system will eventually just put you in the most miserable place, facing the wall with a 9-inch TV and two other roommates and no air conditioning. You don't have any say-so in where they put you. So you might as well try to be just absolutely as much of a gentleman as you can, because it's got to work out better than when the alternative.
7: You're right. So I've gotten over with the administrator. She's amazing. I've gotten over with the supervisor. She's amazing. So I've gotten over with the people at the top, the nurses. You know, the last problem is just the people at the bottom, because they move around so quick. So you can't really grab them.
1: There is no problem. You're going to be nice to everybody.
3: Yeah, if you're nice to them, then there's never a problem.
1: Top, bottom, mid-level. You're going to be nice to everybody, Joe. All right, Joe, got to go. See you later. I'm running late. Trump addresses the country tonight in a big scheduled, I got something to say.
3: He's trying to force through this
1: people are speculating as to what he has to say. Here's what I got to say. Now listen, Brian being the more liberal person, the most liberal person we have as a co-host, I'm not co-signing with anybody. This is just me being just straight shooter. If tonight's speech is going to be about the 2020 election and potentially how it was ripped away from him, and there was all this indiscretion, and I mean all these bad discrepancies and all this corruption and what have you, my question is, what does it matter now? You can't change it.
3: Well, he's trying to change the way it happened. That's China, what he's going to allege.
6: Because China nationalists.
1: Do you need to roll out like a State of the Union type press conference as the president, set infrastructure on how this won't happen again?
3: No, he's trying to get the legislation that he wants, the Stop Whatever It Is, the Voter ID Act, which, look, I'm not totally against elements of it, but to require a woman to go find her birth certificate in order to be able to vote is an original copy of her birth certificate because her name was changed is kind of a bridge too far for me.
1: I think a valid driver's license is all you need. And a voter ID card, that's all you need.
3: He's using this to try and cast doubt over the midterms, and you know, we'll see what happens.
1: I think at this point, man, if he brings up 2020 and he starts crying over spilled milk, there's nothing you can do about it. You can set provisions, reasonable provisions, moving forward to try to make voting more accurate and less corrupt. But I think a valid driver's license and a voter registration card is all you should need. And I vote by mail, and I voted by mail for 20 years. It's the most efficient. I don't know what happens to my ballot when I send it in, but I'm not going to the polling stations. And I hope that voting. I heard one of his things he wants to take away is voting by mail. He wants to take that away completely. And I ain't voting. I'm not going down there.
3: That's what they're counting on.
1: Well, he's losing his base, because I'd be voting for him. So I mean, if I can't vote by mail anymore, there's a lot of people like me, my mom, my sister. If I can't vote by mail anymore, I ain't voting.
6: Well, the thing is that I think he's trying to crack down on because the Chinese advertise coming to America.
3: How many Chinese do you think are voting in our elections and swaying the outcomes, Lummy? Let's be real here.
6: I'm just telling you.
3: I know. I'm asking you a serious question. Well, you're playing devil's advocate and saying what he's going to go out.
1: Let's answer that question next.
6: Yeah.
1: And then we'll jump right into Three Question Thursday if Brian's prepared.
3: Yes.
1: Are you prepared?
3: I'm prepared.
1: Fantastic. Lummi, we will jump into that. The Trump, what's Trump going to talk about deal? Yeah. The question.

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0: 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Appreciate you guys. Let me did Brian is
1: I can do it on Apple now, but I can't.
0: Brian's got an Android and they got that texting feature
2: swipe.
0: Where it's called swipe, and like if you're gonna say like need you to come over to the office today, you just start with the N and then you swipe up to the double E's and then it automatically fills in need, and then you go to the you just go. And so I've seen people do it before, but not to near the speed and efficiency that Brian just showed me. Oh my God!
2: Yeah, I've been doing it for years, so I'm a expert swiper, because Android's had it forever. Apple got it, I think, in the last few years.
1: They did,
2: but Apple's isn't as good.
0: But let me, you and I are. I mean, you and I are retarded. Let me compare to him.
1: I hear it all the time.
0: I mean, compared to him.
1: Well, that's the thing is that I guess all these Android people. I mean, you could have a competition. They all think they're the fastest techs, because they've been doing it for so long.
0: I just saw was pretty amazing.
2: Well, what's nice about it too, though, is like you don't have to. Like your thumbs get tired doing that. Like it's, if you're using two thumbs,
0: I've been trying to do talk to text, but that sometimes doesn't quite get you. You have to go back before you send it. You actually have to go back
2: and see which words it missed. Punctuation's not perfect.
0: Exactly.
2: Like I actually put in comma and word comma, and it's annoying when I have to do that.
0: And you know what? Anybody that knows me knows that I am such the hey. That's how I start out.
2: Hey,
0: Lummy. Yeah. Hey, Brian.
2: Can you talk?
0: Hey, B. Yes, Bubba. Can you chat? That's when it's really serious. Otherwise, I'm just going to text you some nonsense. But I always start out with, hey. And people say that it's annoying because I should just get right in. I should just get right into what I need.
2: Yes, no. But what you don't want to do, this is
0: can
2: Bubba.
0: Can you help me out here?
2: I'll tell you what you're
1: don't
2: doing.
1: Don't do it, Bubba. I do the same thing you do. It's
0: you. Well, hold on, Brian. Can I tell you my mindset before you give me your recommendation?
2: No, I'm giving you what I think your mindset is.
0: Oh, okay.
2: Would you want to go first, or do you want me to say it, and then you tell me if I'm right?
0: Yeah, you go first.
2: Your mindset is you only want to... to put the question out there is if you can get the immediate answer that you're looking for. And if you can't get that, you don't want that question being out there sitting. You also want to know that the person is there and can answer you immediately when you ask the question.
1: Exactly.
2: So that they don't have time to think or do whatever they need to do. It's a control thing.
0: I think no.
2: It's 100% a control thing.
0: No.
2: Okay, you give me what you think it is.
0: No.
2: You give me what you think it is.
0: This is what I'm trying. Okay. What

0: it may be perceived, you may be correct. But let me tell you what my true, honest, transparent mindset is, and maybe you can understand where my mindset is. Now, I understand how you guys perceive it, and that's a problem. I don't want it to come across that way, so maybe you can help me. See, this is the new Bubba.
1: All right.
0: So this is the honest to God's truth. Now, you... I'm not, if I was the old Bubba, I'd be like, no way, Brian, that's not the way, the new Bubba is like, you know what? You very well may be correct. That's how people interpret how I text. But truly in my heart, let me give you what my mindset is, and then maybe you can help me fix it. And that is, I say, hey, because I don't want to interrupt you if you're doing something that's busy and you can't get right back to me. I want your undivided attention so that we can talk about a matter. But if you're busy, then I don't want to interrupt you, and you'll get back to me when you can.
1: But the hey is an interruption. What's the difference between the hey with a question versus just the hey?
0: Because I don't want to lay the big question on you if you don't have time to answer it.
1: No, but the reality is when you just say, hey.
0: But that's my mindset. My mindset is innocent in the fact that I'm trying to be mindful of you may not be able to get into a full-blown conversation with me right now. So you may come back, hey, with what? Like, let me
1: So ask, why wouldn't no, you just say, no, hey, I know you may be busy right now, but when you get a chance, I need to know blah, blah, blah, blah, blah.
0: Okay, then you know what? Then that's what I need to start doing.
1: Okay.
0: I need to start saying, hey, Lummy. And then rather for Lummy to come back. Now, Lummy has come back many a times and said, listen, I'm in car line picking up Walker. Can I call you back or text you back in 10 minutes? Lummy, you've agreed that that's happened.
2: Yes.
0: And I'd be like, yeah, we're good. Just text me back. So that's kind of when it's working in my favor. But if people interpret it like I'm trying to be Johnny Control Freak, mm-hmm. which you say people probably do, then it looks like I need to say, hey, Brian, comma, got a quick question for you. Let me know if you got time. If not, text me back when you can. Would that work better?
1: No, because if all you're doing is texting me a question, just text me the question so I can answer you, not have to text you back and then get asked the question.
0: Okay, I get it. But can't you understand where I'm trying to be polite by not putting this question on you? No, I'm not being polite.
1: Hey,
0: Brian, I'm not trying to put this question on you.
1: It's not putting anything on me. It's if I can't answer you right away, it's sitting in my inbox, and I'll get to it when I can get to it.
0: All right, so why can't we come to a compromise where instead of my just, hey, Brian, I throw in this, hey, Brian, because I don't want to lay the question on you.
1: That's the whole point. It's a control freak thing. Thank you.
0: But, Brian,
1: it's not about being polite.
0: Brian, I will if you can't work with me here, and
1: you don't have to change it.
0: But your interpretation of what I do is probably others.
1: Let me ask you this. Why can't you just ask the question?
0: Let me ask you if this would be a happy medium, if this would work, and if this would be okay, or do I need to go completely your way, or can I? I'm trying to work it out here, and if I need to go completely your way, I will.
1: You don't have to change anything.
0: No, I know I don't, but I want to be better, okay?
1: Okay.
0: And knowing what pisses people off and how I am perceived can be altered. You know, I mean, I think everybody would agree that I've made some pretty wholesale changes in my demeanor and how I deal with people and listen.
1: Yes, maniacal person you were a decade ago.
0: I have a long ways to go to be perfect, and to be even better than I already am. But, you know, do you notice now when people like on Facebook and stuff like that say bad things about me? Do you see what I say?
2: God bless what?
0: No, I this one dude was, you know, the comments are, you know, 50% negative. I'd be like, you know what? Hey, you're right, but you know what? You're the one that let your wife blast Hogan. You know what I said yesterday? Charlie, you got me on that one. Now, the old Bubba will be like, okay, Charlie, I'm going to look at your profile. I see your kids go to this elementary school.
1: I'm going to have them murdered.
0: You're fat. Your wife's a beast. Are you kidding me, bro? You piece of shit. I'm telling you right now. No, the new Bubba said, hey, Charlie, got me, buddy. One guy said I was a fat piece of, you know, I'm like, you know what? I'm allergic to fitness. So I'm trying to be better, and
1: I'm into fitness. Fitting this whole pizza in my mouth,
0: or fitting my knuckles in your mouth, fitting my penis in your wife's vagina. So, Brian, let me ask you this.
3: Yes, sir.
0: If compared to what I am now, which is just, hey, Brian, which is very...
3: No, there's no Brian. Hey.
0: Okay. Yeah, okay. You're right. You got me. Which is very irritating, which probably pisses Tom off, pisses you off, pisses everybody off, it seems like. So what about I do this? Hey, Brian, got a quick question. Text me back when you're available. No worries. Just nothing.
3: Listen, at this point, you don't need to. If you're not just going to ask the question, then hey is fine.
0: No, it's not.
3: Yes, it is.
0: I just got absolutely dressed down.
3: The problem, again, is you keep going past it, is what I said. The original reason why you don't do it is because you're a control freak and you don't want the question sitting out there. So you say,
0: all right.
3: What I'm saying to you is save all those extra letters. Okay, save those, that finger energy. Hey, if you're just going to do that, then just hit me with a hey.
0: I ain't doing it.
3: Hit me with the
0: From
3: hey.
0: From now on, I'm going to lay it out. Brian.
3: I need to know if you can do blah, blah, blah, blah, blah.
0: Brian.
3: Have you seen this story?
0: Brian.
3: Yes.
0: I need you to look at something for me. I'm going to be emailing it to you next. Get back to me when you can.
3: Or as soon as you can, or whatever it is. No. Yeah.
0: So just that.
3: That'd be amazing.
0: But to me, that seems rude.
3: How is that rude?
0: Because I'm...
3: To me, hey, with nothing after it is ruder. What do you think, Lummy?
0: Listen. So, I'm gonna... Lummy.
3: Yes, sir. He's like, I'm not getting in the middle of this.
0: Lummy, do not stalk. And Macho, you too. Because I have correspondence with you. I want both of you guys to give me your honest answers as to, do I need to change up my text game a little bit and just when I address you, Macho Man, and then I lay out what I need in that, all in that one text. When I make contact, I, instead of just making contact to see if you're available, that I actually lay out what I need. Because you two, I communicate with you two more than I do anybody, and I really need, don't tell me what I, Lauren, I'll fire you if you tell me what I want to hear compared to what your true feelings are. And the way I can find out your true feelings, all I have to do is ask your wife. Like, she won't lie to me. So picture this. I'm asking you to help me be better. So first it's going to go to you, and then Macho Man is part of, I know you don't like talking on the mic, especially when it's giving me direction, but I need your honest answer, so get ready, you're next. Lummy, first you, and be honest.
2: I'll be honest, I know you're not going to believe me, but I don't mind it anymore. I've had to learn it, and it's just how it is.
0: You to have to learn. I want it to be the right.
2: I just know that depending on how pissed off you are at me or anybody, how bad it can be, is when you say hey, and then 10 seconds later, it's 17 question marks, and then I go in knowing that there's a big problem. So
0: I am guilty of that. When you don't get back to me fast enough, I'll hit question marks. Listen, this is good. Babe, this is good. This is good. This is therapeutical. So, which I know I use that wrong.
3: That's a great word, too.
0: That is therapeutical, which really isn't a word, but you could almost make it a word. Therapeutical.
2: Yeah, true.
0: Macho Man, what say you? Please be honest.
4: You usually say, hey, buddy, and then you follow it up with what you want. So you're pretty much like one. It's a two text, exchange, but you're basically saying what you want. You lay it out there right up front.
0: Okay.
4: For me.
0: Well, I'm just going to start, Brian. I'm just going to start laying it out front. I just hope people don't think that it comes across rude.
3: It's not.
0: Okay.
3: I guarantee you people...
0: I'm taking your word for it.
3: Look, you may want to poll some other people to see what they think. Maybe we go to the phones and ask people what they do,
0: People on the phones, I don't text them. They're not on the other... They're not on the reciprocating end of my haze and how I'll put the question marks up there, and if you're not getting back to me fast enough, I start flipping out the whole nine yards. So I think that they're not necessarily... Like, I need to talk to, like, the Tom Bean merch crick. Well, she doesn't care what I do.
2: Daddy, everything you do is great.
0: Everything you do is perfect. Don't change a thing.
4: I got some breaking news real quick.
0: Yeah.
4: Gary Cantrell got our Kick working, so we're now streaming live on Kick.
0: Oh, okay. Kick. Just another platform for us to be on.
4: Yeah, so people that are having trouble on Rumble, they can go to Kick.
0: Thank you, Gary Cantrell. I think I need to talk to Gary today. I think he might be mad at me.
2: No, not at all.
0: I think he's overwhelmed, and I think he's getting ready to have a nervous breakdown.
2: I would say he's overwhelmed, but he's not mad at you. He's just he's very
0: here's
2: busy.
0: The deal. You
2: he's
0: guys,
2: got a lot of things going on.
0: You guys gave me, you and Macho Man gave me some insight into some of our podcasting recording struggles, and I'm going to be better and make those necessary changes that you guys suggested with not stepping on top of each other and having Pete work the mic a little bit better. I think Pete needs to work the mic better, and I need to back off of it. I think I need to back off because I work the mic like I usually do. He doesn't work the mic like he's supposed to, so it makes me sound like I'm overbearing, whereas if I just backed up a little bit on it and put him up a little bit more, that might be the perfect combination.
2: Well, you also have to remember in what it is that on obviously live radio, you're trying not to have dead air or too many pauses, or if Pete's not talking, you're kind of filling in the gap, but with the podcast, you don't have to have that.
0: I know. It's a skill set that I'm trying to learn, but I've been conditioned to have seamless conversation and keep it moving quickly, whereas podcast is completely opposite of that. It's very slow. It's count, pointer, you know, it's point, counterpoint, you know, let the person finish their
1: conversation, schmomversation.
0: Yeah, that too.
1: Got to keep it. It's boring me, then it's boring my listeners.
0: So Trump alleged Chinese meddling in the U.S. elections during his primetime speech tonight. We're somewhat trying to predict what we think Trump's going to talk about. Brian seems to think that it's going to be exactly this, you know, trying to allege that China meddled in our elections in 2020. Set up
3: the Save America Act is the only thing that can save us.
0: And so that's what tonight's speech is going to potentially be.
3: Some guy named Something Wong voted 400 times.
5: President Trump is hitting back at Senate Majority Leader John Thune after the South Dakota lawmaker said the Save America Act is unlikely to pass law.
6: Well, he's got to be a leader, you know? If he's a leader, he's got to get him. It's the most popular bill I've ever seen put before Congress. And it's voter ID and it's voter. You have to be able to be a citizen to vote. It's called citizenship.
0: Which I don't have a problem with. I just want to keep mailing my vote. I want to be able to do mail-in voting. And it looks like they're trying to, with part of this act, is they're taking mail-in voting away.
2: Well, because of the birth tourism that's happening.
0: Oh,
2: and I know babyface doesn't want, but it
3: it's
2: is
3: not
2: true.
3: Affecting the outcome of elections, Lummy. It's not affecting
2: it
3: the
2: could.
3: Outcome of elections.
2: It
3: it's
2: could.
3: Not. It's not. And you know what? When we looked at election fraud, which side got arrested the most for election fraud in 2024? I'm telling you right now, it wasn't the Dems. Who got convicted the most? I'm telling you right now, it wasn't the Dems. It was people in the villages voting three times. You know, this is just such a spurious argument to make. First of all, statistically, if you're getting cheating, it's probably going to wash out and come out in the wash for the most part. But Donald Trump is right. Most Americans do support some sort of identification in order to be able to vote. I do. I'm not against that. The SAVE Act goes way too far. The SAVE Act is not supported. Voter identification is supported. And there's a gigantic difference between the two.
2: Okay, well, I'm just saying that they've done a study, and they have predicted that it's 100, 150,000 Chinese babies being born in the U.S., and they go back, and both of them get voting rights. And since this has happened, they're saying about 1.5 million Chinese in the last 5 years are able to vote now in the U.S. and don't live here.
0: All right, so 1.5 million.
3: Yeah. And how many of them have voted?
2: Well, according to the data from 2024... it looks like there was 800,000 that voted.
3: 800,000 total votes since 2004?
2: No, in 2024, there were 800,000
3: Chinese
2: nationalists.
3: Chinese U.S. citizens.
2: That live in China, that mailed in their votes.
3: Yeah. How many that lived in Europe mailed in their votes?
2: You just asked me about Chinese.
3: I know. I'm saying, what does that compare with the rest of the world?
2: But him just making the fact of Chinese, he's saying about not just China, but because China has a tourism that they're doing. They promote the rich to come over here and be born.
3: And that is why we have laws in place that women traveling to the country can't be certain amount pregnant. You know, that you can place those laws into place to say you can't come here for baby tourism. You can't travel to the U.S. and get a visa if you're due in the next 2 months.
1: I mean, there's ways to prevent that from happening or try to to quell that from happening that don't impede on the rights of U.S. citizens to vote.
2: Well, how far along do you know what the rule is?
1: Well, I guess, I think the issue would be how long the visa is for. Well, if they're coming over specifically for the purpose of having a baby and then taken off.
2: They have a 45-day free visitation visa.
1: Yeah.
2: Well, so then, a month and a half.
0: I mean, you probably need to close that loophole.
1: I mean, most airlines have rules on traveling when you're in that level of pregnant.
2: When you're coming over the border. There's so many Chinese people that go to Mexico, then they just come over the border. And they have a visa.
1: President Xi will be our president soon enough, I guess.
5: President says the legislation is critical for Republicans to win in November's
0: midterm. This is what I have a problem with right here. Places restrictions on mail-in ballots. That's how I voted for 20-plus years. If they take that away from me, I ain't voting no more.
4: That's how Trump voted last time.
2: Yeah, Trump uses it.
0: Trump, I just want to let you know, I voted in West Palm via mail, but you can.
3: No, I cheated. I voted for myself 8 times.
2: So, actually, that's where they're saying...
0: I used all my gardener's IDs. I used the pool boy, everybody.
2: No, that's how they're saying that the people are getting it wrong. It's not that you can't mail it. They were trying to restrict from if the date was past... the post office had a date postmarking when the vote should have been.
0: Well, that sounds like it could be corrupt in itself. So then,
2: that's what they're trying to change.
0: You as an honest mail-in ballot guy, go ahead and you mail it in, but the post office mishandles it. Now it gets either not counted or double counted. I mean, I don't know. It seems like it's out of my hands. I'm responsibly sending it in.
1: I mean, I think if you have a postmark deadline that's 3 days before the election, that's reasonable.
0: I think that's reasonable. I think that would be the shortest.
1: The Friday before the election.
0: Yeah, I mean,
1: elections are on Tuesday, the Friday before the election.
0: I don't have a problem with that. If you can't be responsible enough, which, by the way, they give it to you a month.
1: Then you go in person and vote. Or if you're out of the country, you had your time to do it.
0: Sure.
1: Yeah.
0: I don't have a problem with, mail-in ballots that stop at midnight that Friday before the election.
2: I don't have any problem with...
0: See, look, Brian and I are on opposite... I agree with that. I don't have any problem with that. If you'd have a problem with that, then you possibly are trying to be corrupt about it.
2: So that's what they're trying to change. Because it looks like they were looking at it in Ohio, there are 8,000 ballots that should have been thrown.
0: There are some states that allow literally like ballots that came in like at noon that day.
1: But here's the thing: the states have that right. Okay? We're all about state rights, right?
0: Right.
1: The states have the right to control their own elections. The states have the right to control how their electors are chosen.
0: Can I ask you a question? I agree with you on that. But if we're talking about a federal election of federal officials, now when your local sheriff and your local mayor and your governor and all that kind of stuff within your state, I can see you. But federally,
1: the state still has the right.
0: Okay.
1: To choose how their elections are run.
0: I think the states all need to kind of get on the same page. And that's not saying one way or the other. I think you need to have some kind of reasonable rules. Listen, in this particular conversation, we're just talking about mail-in ballots. That's what we're talking about. I don't think, Brian, I think all states could really, really circumvent this entire argument if they all just got together and proposed what you said. Hey, Friday, midnight, the Friday before the election, that's what we're going to go. That's fair. That gives everybody, Republicans and Democrats, a chance to get their votes in. If you're traveling and you're not responsible enough to get that in the mail, then that's on you. Or you need to go vote. They have early voting as well. A couple days, was it a week before or something like that? A couple days before where you can early vote? I think there's three forms of voting. Mail-in ballots. Early voting, which is they open the polls up.
1: Sometimes 2 weeks. Sometimes it's a month early. Two weeks, 3 weeks.
0: That's another option, correct? And then you have in-person day of the election voting, and most polls stay open till 7 p.m. Local time. So I think really one of the big arguments here is if just all the states could agree on this is an abortion we're talking about, where you're really, really, really polarizing. This is... voting.
1: So if this passes, Bubba, if the SAFE Act passes, you're going to have to go down to your registration office in person and register to vote each time.
0: Oh, that's ridiculous.
1: Oh, really?
0: I'm not doing it.
1: Why?
0: Because I have a voter registration card, even with
1: it's
0: my
1: not
0: new
1: good enough.
0: Even with my
1: it's
0: new
1: not
0: address.
1: Good enough. Not good enough. You have to go in then person you, with you your are, with your documents.
0: Then you are absolutely shutting out a large percentage of Americans. Not Democrats, not Republicans, not Libertarians, not Independents, not from the Green Party.
3: You'd have to go with your passport, too. Hold on. Under the SAVE Act, your driver's license alone does not qualify. So you're going to have to go down with more information than just your driver's license.
0: Every time there's
3: going to have a passport.
0: Every time.
2: No, it doesn't say that.
0: Every national election.
3: The SAVE Act absolutely requires more than a driver's license.
2: It says, this, Mark Kelly said the SAVE American Act, and then he put, requires everyone to re-register to vote in person, and your driver's license, real ID, or military ID aren't good enough. You have to go down each time.
0: So hold on.
2: And it says the SAVE America Act wouldn't make everyone re-register to vote. So
3: yes, it would.
2: No, it's only if you change your name or move
3: after you register. Everybody who's currently registered would have to go and re-register. And this is before the upcoming election. He's trying to have it changed to apply to this November's election. Number one, Lummy. Number two, a driver's license alone is not enough. You have to have a passport. Okay.
0: This is ridiculous.
3: You pretty much have to have a passport. Guess what? If your name has changed in your life, only have to have your passport. You have to have your original birth certificate.
0: I don't have a valid passport right now. I don't have a valid. But I got a valid.
3: Good luck trying to register to vote, Bubba.
0: I'm not doing it. F off.
3: Exactly right. Exactly right.
0: I don't care. You're gonna dwindle participation down to 50% of what it is now. And that's all
3: if you're a woman and got married multiple times, you changed your name a couple times, good luck.
0: Need to figure out whether the SAFE Act is, if the Safeguard American Voter Eligibility Act involves you having to go to the voter registration.
4: I'm reading here too. Every American, including people who have been registered for decades, would have to appear in person.
0: Every time?
4: Yeah.
0: Oh, then F off. So, you know, pack sand, Trump. This is ridiculous. I hope this gets voted down. I hope Congress and the Senate knows what us people really want. It's not that. That is absolutely ridiculous.
3: Again, I'm all for driver's license.
0: I'm too.
3: All for that.
0: Me too.
3: But let's be reasonable about this, please. This is not a reasonable piece of legislation.
0: No, it's not.
3: This is a terrible piece of legislation.
0: And
3: the fact that he is so adamant about passing it should raise a red flag to you, Lummy. That in and of itself is a problem.
0: It has
3: to be passed before this November.
0: Lummy.
3: It has to go into effect. Do you know what type of hell this is going to cause if this was to pass?
0: Lummy, you got to admit, if indeed that macho man just read it, it's been validated by, or it's been seconded by Brian. You got to admit that if every election you have to go down to the voters registration bureau and show, you know, all of your identification that's a problem. I mean, you got to admit that's as much as the things that you do like about this bill, which I'm all about having to identify yourself. But I'm not doing it once every 2 years or every 4 years. Every time there's a congressional or a Senate or a presidential election, I'm not going down to the voter registration place and proving who the hell I am.
3: Well, how about having to have a passport to be able to vote?
0: Yeah.
3: That's absurd. Driver's license isn't enough. I can fly on a plane with it, but I can't vote in an election with it?
0: Listen, all you need to me, Brian, would be an ID that syncs up with your voter identification.
2: I could have swore I keep reading that it's one time, but...
3: Maybe one time, but one time is one time.
2: Every single time, and I changed it.
3: No, I did not say every single time.
0: No, Macho did.
3: Okay. And it's not every single time. It's even if the first time. But Lummy, how about the fact that you have to have a passport?
0: Hold on. I just moved and I redid all of my voter registration in Pasco County now. I was in Hillsborough.
2: Okay.
0: But now I'm in Pasco. And I went and filled out.
2: So you did what this is telling you.
0: But
2: to
0: they're going to make me redo it.
2: No, they're not. That's not what it says.
0: I got my voter I got my brand new voter registration.
3: No, you can't do it online, Lummy. It has to be in person. It has to be in person at a election office.
0: Yeah, I did all mine online.
3: Yeah, you can't do that anymore.
0: Mine's
3: if you have to change information, online's not going to be good enough. You're going to have to go down in person. And
0: here's
3: the bigger
0: problem.
3: Issue, Lummy, is having to have a passport in order to vote.
0: I don't have a valid passport.
3: Well, good luck.
0: Merch Crick doesn't
3: have the original raised stamped copy of your birth certificate on hand?
0: I do, but most people don't.
3: Most people don't.
0: I do just because when I went through my name change in 98, I got it and I've put it in my files and I've kept it. So I do have
2: that. Well, according to what I'm reading,
0: Brian, I have the Kosciuszko County Courthouse registered, raised, embossed April 23rd, 1966 birth certificate. I have that. But 99% of Americans don't.
2: It doesn't say.
0: I only had it because I was changing my name illegally, and I had to produce that, and I've kept it in my file, in my safekeeping. You know, I have some files and what have you, so I've kept it. But most people don't. What are you saying? Well, we have to go to words, and then we're going to do three question Thursday, but give me the big high spot.
2: Oh, no, I'm just reading that. It says you only need one of these three, four things, I guess. Passport, birth certificate. So you can go in there with a passport. It says you can go in there with your birth certificate. Yep,
4: but
2: and
4: what's
2: a photo
4: confusing
2: ID.
4: About this is there. If some people are saying if you register online, you have to go do all this stuff. But if you registered in person at the DMV, you're good. But you're getting mixed signals here. So what's the truth?
0: That's what we need to find out. We don't know what we're all over the road here.
1: And they want this in effect for the election that's coming up in 4 months.
0: That is ridiculous.
1: In 4 months.
0: That's ridiculous.
1: They want this in already passed and in effect. It's going to... He's trying to destroy the November election. I mean, look, you want to pass something like this? First of all, the passport and the original raised birth certificate is ridiculous.
0: Make it for the next presidential election.
1: Make it for the next one. Don't try to shoehorn this in 3 months because you're afraid of what's going to happen in November?
0: Because this is a lot of moving parts, you give the states the ability to set the infrastructure up to be able to do this, but it's 2028 for the November.
1: You're making 2026 elections, but you can't. I mean, 2028. You're right. You can't force it through with 3 months with nobody having the time to prepare for it. This is a voter disenfranchisement attempt, and that's the part that aggravates me. You want to put in reasonable rules about voter identification? Driver's license should be enough. If it's good enough for anything else, listen, I need to do in this country, essentially.
0: When you get your driver's license now, you have to have that little gold star, which requires
1: the real ID.
0: Which has required you to have to bring in multiple forms of identification to get a valid driver's license. All they need at the voter registration poll is, when you're going to TSA and you stick your driver's license in that little machine and then it spits it back out? That's all they need. They need that machine at the voter poll where you put your ID in that little machine. It determines as to whether it's valid or not, and then go vote.
1: Bing, bang, boom.
0: I mean, do you agree with me, Brian?
1: 100%.
0: Like, if we have those capabilities at TSA, we have those capabilities in every voter poll, voter polling area. And for those that identified themselves to be able to vote online, or I'm sorry, via mail, I absolutely have a problem with having to produce a passport and original. We've already had to produce those to get our driver's license. Oh, our guest is here too, Lummy.
2: Yes.
0: So we'll have her in. Well, we got to go three. Tell her we're going to probably be more like 25.
2: Okay.
7: We deviated from the norm, and look what came of it.
8: You have some issues, kid.
7: The Bubba the Love Sponge show returns after these words.
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0: show.
1: We'll do a real quick three question Thursday. Do some words and then come back with Lee. That's our girl from Creative Loafing. I think this is like her third or fourth time. I think it's her third time on the show.
2: No, fourth.
1: Is it her fourth?
2: Fourth time, yeah.
1: I love her.
2: The last time was
1: I think she was at Glowbug's wedding.
2: Yeah.
1: That's the last time I saw her was at Gloria Zach's wedding. Gloria from Truly Yours. Lee is from Creative Loafing, and I didn't realize how cool Creative Loafing's website is. You know, a little bit guilty. I should probably peruse around it a little bit more. But I mean, they'll tell you everything that's going on. Like, did you know there's an ice cream event happening this weekend
3: at the St. Pete Pier?
1: Yeah.
3: Yeah.
1: St. Pete Pier.
3: Creative Loafing, I know that. Thanks to Celine Sanfelice and her great reporting.
1: God, you're such a good co-host. You just pick it right up there, don't you, buddy?
2: Good job.
3: Never miss a moment.
1: Speaking of great co-hosts, it's time for Brian's three-question Thursday. I wish I could play it, but I'll get a copyright if I just even like gave it like something. Isn't that bull crap?
3: I mean, for a sound like that, probably. Yeah. But we also know who made that famous. I mean,
1: I can't play that. I can play that up to the second chord before I actually know how far I can play it before I get a strike. I can go.
4: We got an intro. It's on the button bar.
1: Oh, we do? Oh, hold on.
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1: All right, hold on here. 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
3: No,
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1: Yeah.
3: She'll give you 50%
1: free,
3: off of
1: free
3: Army.
1: So Macho will change it. 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
3: With the baby face.
1: With the baby face. 50% off.
3: For family law with Gina.
1: With Gina. So there you go.
3: She's no whore. She's no slut. She's a whore.
1: There you go.
3: You got to pay to play. I give it away.
1: All right, here we go, Brian.
3: All right.
1: So we do have official intro.
3: Thank you much.
1: And we will change it so that it's more correct next Thursday. We'll do this real quick, and then we'll go right into Lee with the Creative Loafing, what they got going on this weekend. And let's not forget, next weekend is their really big event, which is called Bolts Brew Fest.
4: Yes.
1: I think it's in conjunction with the Tampa Bay Lightning.
2: It's at the arena.
1: Exactly. So that's what she's here to talk most about. But I kind of want to talk about the ice cream festival this weekend, too.
3: Yeah, and then they've got the Best of the Bay coming up, which we've all won in the past.
1: Yes, we have.
2: I think she says we're doing pretty well in it.
3: Well,
2: I believe.
3: The finalists were just, you're going to be posted shortly, and you can email Bob at Creative Loafing if you want to find out if you're a finalist.
1: Yeah. Now, they have... So the voting's already done, and they're just going to let you know if you're a finalist or not, or when they have a finalist, you can start voting again.
3: I think they're going to come out and let you know if you're a finalist, and then once they do, then the voting starts again.
1: Oh, okay.
3: If you qualify.
1: If we're finalists, let's make sure we really promote that.
3: Push it real good?
1: Yeah, let's push it real good.
3: All right.
1: All right, Brian, ready? Go ahead.
3: First question, Bubba.
1: By the way, three question Thursday with Brian, the Babyface Matroni.
3: You find yourself on death row because you killed a smarmy, toothy co-host of yours, and they are asking you to choose your last meal. What are you choosing? Now, remember, there's no limit. You're not just choosing, you know, one entree, one side, one dessert. What are you eating for your last meal on death row?
1: Well, if my sister was still alive, can I have her make it?
3: Anything you want.
1: Okay, I would want my sister's meatloaf and my sister's scallop potatoes and my sister's old-fashioned cream pie.
3: You want to eat your sister's cream pie?
1: No, my sister makes
2: old fashioned.
3: Oh, sorry. You want to eat your sister's old fashioned cream pie?
1: Yeah, I want my sister's. She makes an old fashioned cream pie that is just to die for.
3: When was the last time you tasted Tara's cream pie?
1: Thanksgiving.
3: Oh, really? Mm. Do you do that every holiday with your family? You all sit around and eat Tara's cream pie?
1: Yeah, Tara. Well, that's the only time my sister might make it for Christmas, but we pretty much just eat my sister's cream pie on Thanksgiving.
3: Is that like a meal in itself?
1: I don't know. It's great. It's very filling.
3: Okay.
1: But her meatloaf, her Italian meatloaf, and her scalloped potatoes are to absolutely die for.
3: Is it true that Spice has tried Tara's cream pie?
1: Let's move on to the next question, asshole.
3: Oh, so that your whole meal is scalloped potatoes, meatloaf, and cream pie. That's all you want before you die.
1: Yep.
3: You don't want McDonald's.
2: What about
3: anything?
2: Stuffing?
3: You have to choose every favorite food you could possibly have.
1: That's what I want.
3: What about that stuffing?
1: No, it doesn't go with meatloaf.
3: What about a Five Guys burger?
1: No, I told you what I wanted.
2: He answered what he answered.
1: Why can't you just...
3: Because three things is boring.
1: That's all I want.
3: All right.
1: I want my sister's Italian meatloaf, I want my sister's scalloped potatoes, and I want my sister's old-fashioned cream pie. That's my answer.
3: All right.
1: Jesus. I've already changed my texting techniques because of you. Why can't you just take my answers
3: value? All right. Now, I want you to think about this one. I want you to think about something that you strongly believed 5 years ago that your opinion has totally changed on. What is one thing that you can think of that 5 years ago, 2021, you had a firm belief in, and now, looking at today, your opinion has changed?
1: Absolutely. Not engaging in social media.
3: Okay.
1: Not getting into arguments or back and forthness on social media. I used to, in fact, to Tom Bean's credit, when I would go Twitter crazy on it, well, X Twitter, and go, a lot of my problems probably is because I was way too aggressive. I would worry about what people tweeted or about me, and I would combat them, and now I don't even care. Quite frankly, when's the last time that I even made a post on Twitter?
2: Months.
1: I mean, I might post a picture at the track with a grader, but I don't get into the comment section and read what people say about me.
3: That's good. That's healthy. I've been saying that. I said that to you for a while.
1: You can't stop doing that. Yep.
3: Well, great. Okay. So there's a change.
1: Okay.
3: And now I want you to think.
1: Here, the last one's usually the mother effer.
3: No. There's no mother effer.
1: It ends up being a short, some type of reel, and ends up just really riling people up.
3: You've done some crazy great things in radio over the years. What do you think your one favorite bit that you guys ever did on the show would be if you had to just
1: now,
3: pick one?
1: Do you? Can I get a clarification?
3: Yeah.
1: Okay. Do you? Favorite versus most infamous. What I potentially could be known for in the radio industry post me being alive, or what my actual favorite was.
3: No, I think what your actual favorite, like the one that you look back at and you're like, yeah, that was my favorite bit that we ever did.
1: Probably the homeless deal or no deal.
3: Homeless deal or no deal.
1: Yes, where we brought these homeless people in and we would play deal or no deal. I had so much fun with it. In fact, this one woman flipped out. We had to put her behind a cage because she wanted to kill me so bad because she wasn't on the good end of the deal, of the no deal.
3: So what were the deals? I'm not
2: the deals were always
3: that
2: the homeless people always took it. They always took beer or cigarettes.
1: So let me give you an example, Brian.
3: It was like $1,000, and they chose beer and cigarettes.
1: But hold on, here's an actual example. So homeless guy, we called him Kermit because he sounded like Kermit the Frog. Mm-hmm.
0: It's Kermit the Frog
1: But he looked like Tommy Chong.
0: Sounded like Patrick Mahomes.
1: He looked like Tommy Chong and sounded like Kermit the Frog. So we go, Kermit. So Kermit, he's like, yes. I'm like, do you want a steak dinner from Burns Steakhouse? Like, you know, like 300, like a meal dinner at Burns Steakhouse, followed by a junior suite at the downtown Hilton, or a carton of cigarettes and a 12-pack of beer.
2: Ice House, usually.
1: Yeah. A 12-pack of Ice House Tall Boys and a carton of Basic 305 cigarettes. Do you want the Burn Steak dinner and the junior suite at the Hyatt, or do you want the 12-pack of beer and cigarettes? And they would take the cigarettes,
2: Brian,
1: and beer.
2: They didn't even think about it.
1: Didn't
2: it was
1: even
2: almost
1: think
2: like
1: about
2: instant.
1: It.
2: Like the minute you walked in and showed them the case of beer, that's all they wanted.
3: So they're clearly addicts.
1: Oh, yeah.
3: Now, when you say deal or no deal, did they know? Was it ever like in a box or like cash in a box didn't know what the other option was?
1: Yeah, I mean, yes, on some of those, that's where the girl flipped out because like she had a chance to have like a six pack of Natty Light and $5. or the box was like a two rocks and some dirt. And she thought the box might have something of more value than $5 and some Natty Light. And she picked the rocks and dirt. And she got so got so mad at me that she came after me. And Brent and Spice Boy had to keep her from attacking me. And then remember those old chain link fences that we had for the Bubba Gun?
3: Yeah.
1: We had to actually install those so that she couldn't, because we couldn't really put our hands on her because she was a girl. You know what I'm saying? And she was already upset. So if we restrained her or tackled her or Coco or somebody would have, or Craig the Bulldog would have like escorted her out of the building forcefully, she may have. So we were trying to verbally get her to move, but she wouldn't. So we had to actually fence me in so she wouldn't attack me.
2: And I think the only way we got her to calm down is we had to give boyfriend or husband, I think we paid him off by giving him beer.
1: No, we gave him $20. Yeah. We gave him $20 and a six-pack of Natty Light. And he,
3: oh, so you gave her the prize down.
1: I mean, it completely destroyed the contest because the payoff was the, you know, how disappointed they would be to get the rock and dirts, but we didn't think they would get violent. And she got violent. She was trying to stab me with a pen. Like, she was like, Bubba-licious, you fat, like, I mean, and this is when we could cuss, you fat mother, like, she was going crazy. So that's probably some
3: more
1: of
3: so than, like, the Mexican Olympics or no, that you I used mean, to do on Cinco de Mayo?
1: The Mexican Olympics, those guys never got violent.
2: Yeah, like, they were happy.
3: Favorite one is because she got violent?
1: The two people that have gotten the most violent on my show was one, a stripper that was supposed to be stripping at Oz, and she would eat glass. She was like this dominatrix femdom girl, and she would beat dudes and she would eat glass and whip you and things like that. So she wanted me to promote her appearance at Oz. No, it wasn't. It was Diamond Dolls. And I knew the guy Cecil that was the general manager who brought this girl in. So back in the 90s, early 2000s, Brian, the first thing we'd see when we had a stripper in, the first thing we would say be like, hey, can we see your boobs? Like, show us your knockers. You know, you're going to be on stage later tonight. I'm giving you $1 zillion for the promotion show. And she was like, "I, if you want to come see him, you got to come to the club tonight." I'm like, no, hold on. Don't treat me like I'm some guy that's going to be at the club tonight that you're working for $50. I'm actually giving you thousands of dollars of free promotion for everybody to come see your nonsense. Now show me your jugs. She's like, no, I'm not showing him. I'm like, well, then you got to leave. What do you mean I got to leave? Get the hell out of here. And she tried to fight me, too. Cecil had to grab her and take her out. So those are some of the most funnest times. I would say, I don't know if we're ever going to get credit for it, Lummy. It is a federal trademark. I did federally trademark it, the 12 boobs of Christmas. I think that's one of the things that I'll be, or No Panties Thursday, or Lesbian Tuesday, you know, or Redneck Monday, and some of my crutch days that I had back in the Power
3: Whip
1: Pick
3: them
1: days.
3: Out Wednesday.
1: Or Shock the Piz. Shock the Poppy Double Sop Yop. I think Shock the Piz might go down.
3: What about Shiz Hits the Fan?
1: I think that's going to be another one that goes down in infamy.
3: What about Bubba Sawshed?
1: Yeah, that one. We should bring that back, but it would be literally human trafficking by today's standards. Like, we would probably get arrested for most of that stuff.
3: You should have listeners that really want the attention come and do these things.
1: Oh, I don't know.
2: No.
1: I don't know. Those listeners now have lawyers.
2: Yeah, they won't leave.
1: They didn't have lawyers before. You know what I'm saying?
3: Yeah.
1: All right, B.Y., well, I appreciate you going to stick around, or are you going to blast out of here?
3: No, I can stick around. Okay, like I said, I just got to be out like right at 9:36. I got to fly.
1: Lummy, let's have Lee on next.
2: Sounds all good.
4: Right. Unscripted and unregulated.
6: Sort of like the same sensation you get after sex.
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0: So, Brian, they made an edit to our three question Thursday gimmick. See if you like it. You ready?
3: Yeah.
4: Kick it.
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3: Love it.
0: There you go. Lee from Creative Loafing, who I think this is her fourth appearance on the show. And she's always welcome on anything they got going on. And the not this weekend. Don't confuse St. Pete Pier Ice Cream Fest with the big one next week. Now, not saying anything bad about the ice cream fest, which I didn't even know existed until I went to Creative Loafing this morning. I got to tell you, I didn't really, shame on me, but I didn't really know how informative Creative Loafing really is. Like, if you need to know where the nearest restaurant is or your favorite restaurant might be closing, I mean, Creative Loafing pretty much is one-stop shopping, is it not, Lee? Like, from bands to food to stuff that's opening and closing.
6: Oh, yeah. We are the people known for to go to for all the cool things happening in Tampa Bay.
0: Yeah,
6: if you want to know what's going on in Tampa Bay, go to us.
0: Yeah, you don't need to go to any website, any other website or any app or anything like that. Just go to creativeloafing.com.
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6: Oh, yeah, for sure.
0: So CLTampa.com. Now, does Creative Loafing, they have franchises in other cities, don't they?
6: It originally started out in Atlanta. The origin story of Creative Loafing is pretty cool. It started out in a basement in Atlanta with a family, and then it kind of grew all over the nation. But now, since January, we are now 100% locally and employee owned. We bought ourselves back in January. So the owners, we sit right in the office.
0: Well, that's kind of cool. You're like, we're not going to be part of a group. We're just going to be part of our own thing.
6: We are part of our own thing.
0: Employee owned. Mm-hmm. Probably all the movers and shakers that are still there bought it. And now you guys are doing your own thing.
6: And now we are our own overlords.
0: Yeah, you just have to discipline yourself when you mess up.
6: Yes. Self-flagellation is regular.
3: It's encouraged here, too.
6: Yes.
0: Yeah. St. Pete Pier hosts the Tampa Bay Ice Cream Festival this weekend. Tell me about that. That seems pretty cool.
6: So this is actually a part of 727 Weekend, the kickoff of 727 Weekend, which is done through Visit St. Pete Clearwater. And there's a whole bunch of stuff going on. I just was on the Visit St. Pete Clearwater site for 727 Weekend. They've got passports that you can download. There's the discounts at local shopping. It's a very like St. Pete centric because we are the 727
0: area. Have you been to Jeff Jarragante's For Beachy St. Pete one yet?
6: Not yet. I am a fan of that location. I was a fan of Sea Salt, which was there. It's a huge footprint. I've seen lots of videos. I am a fan of For Beachy. Anything that Jeff Jarragante does turns to gold. He's amazing.
0: I mean, he's so good. And it's such a tough space to be in the big conglomerate, you know, franchise deal, but kind of still be a mom and pop like he is with just, you know, with some investors. I think they're For Beachy, Union, what's the one? Bouillon.
3: Yep.
6: Bouillon is amazing.
0: It's almost too sheeshy for me.
3: It definitely is too sheeshy for you, Bubba.
6: Yeah,
0: I took Dion for lunch there. Did you know that?
7: It's kind of foofy until you see Ric Flair passed out at the bar. And you're like, hey.
3: But that's Tampa. If you don't see Ric Flair passed out at the bar, have you really been through Tampa?
6: Yeah, exactly. Yeah, right. It is kind of a rite of passage.
0: Yeah, seeing Ric Flair at a local bar drunk is almost like you don't have your Tampa, you know, your Tampa legs underneath it until you've experienced that.
6: Yeah.
0: Because it could be, he only has about one of like four or five different places he goes to, isn't it?
6: No, he is a creature of habit.
7: Yes.
0: Yeah. I think Pearl, he loves to go to Pearl. Mm-hmm. He loves to go to Bouillon. I think he works out at that Crunch Fitness or whatever right down the road from his place. And then, you know, he's best friends with Matt Heller. So
7: he's got a little square that he does. Yeah. He'll walk it too.
0: Now, Matt Heller, that I don't know if you know, Lee. Do you know Matt Heller?
6: That name sounds familiar. The guy who owns, like I'm going to know him.
0: The guy who owns Horn Blasters. He is like Mr. Tampa.
3: You don't
0: like,
3: know the horn guy?
0: You got to be, Lee, if you don't know Matt Heller, you are remiss. You need to know Matt Heller.
6: Like,
0: he,
6: I'm like 6 degrees of separation from pretty much anyone. But, oh, Jesus Christ.
0: Lummy, would you not agree for Lee to familiar herself with Matt Heller? Because yes, he sometimes even knows the cool stuff that Creative Loafing might not know.
7: Yeah, he's
0: kind of Rick, and he's also Ric Flair's handler too.
7: Yeah, he's 41, 42 right now. So,
6: well,
7: yeah.
6: I will say in the traffic of St. Pete, I'm going to need one of these because my car horn just isn't cutting it anymore.
0: Yeah, we should get you out. We should actually get you one. Like, they put these underneath your car and you can really, really, you know, get some attention with one of those.
6: 100%. Yeah. I got a beat up old truck that I love and I will keep fixing until the day that it dies in a fiery car crash on the side of the road. But I need one of these.
3: So I got to ask, when you were pulling up the driveway here, did you think you were going to get murdered?
6: There were concerns.
0: You're pulling into the Bates Motel.
6: I had
3: some reservations.
0: Am I pulling into the dump? What am I doing here?
6: I saw the goats.
0: And then
6: the goats made me feel comfortable.
0: And then there's a big opening. You're like, oh, okay, maybe this is a compound. Yeah, you know, I really do like it. It's way not like, you know, it's completely opposite what we were. We were corporate. We had a big, you know, big building, way more than we needed. And so, you know, we're doing it this way. I like it better. Brian, do you like it better?
3: Yeah, I like it. It's more homey feeling.
0: It's a little bit more of a drive for you as well.
3: Well, and you've got like 20 more steps you got to put
0: I got 20 more steps to put in. So Lee from Creative Loafing, what her main thing to promote is next weekend is one of their big jams, and that's called Bolts Brew Fest. It's actually at I always call it Amalie Arena. Before that, I called it the Ice Palace, but I know that indeed it's what
3: Benchmark International Arena.
0: I'm sorry, I'm
3: just making up words over there.
0: I figured if I say it wrong, then Lee has to correct me, and we're getting double the impressions. So Benchmark Arena, it's where the Lightning play. It's our premier arena where, you know, concerts and what have you. And tell me about this is one of your big events. I think probably next to Best of the Bay, this is your second biggest event.
6: It is, definitely. So it's at Benchmark International Arena, and it's not just a beer festival. I mean, obviously, yes, we do have beers there. And this year we have about 26 local beers.
7: Oh.
6: And local breweries. So if you've ever wanted to
0: And there are people that are really into that. Like,
6: oh, totally.
0: There are people like, you know, I'm really into craft, or I'm really into locally brewed beer. Like, they just don't want to buy a Bud Light or a Miller Light off the shelf. They want to go and get like what you handed me, this Breaking Brews locally brewed deal. There's a big niche for just that kind of deal.
6: Yeah, so you don't have to drive around Tampa Bay. It is the chilliest event in Tampa Bay. It's going to be a cool 67 degrees inside there, so while the gates of hell are open outside, you can come in and wear a jacket inside the arena where the Lightning play.
7: It looks like there's 50 different beers, or 50 plus
6: local, international, and national breweries. So we have breweries from all over the nation. We've got international breweries coming to you. There's a VIP section that has just VIP tries in there. You can meet Thunderbug, which if you've never hung out with Thunderbug, he is an absolute blast. There's a golf simulator. We have a shot ski,
0: We're watching the video right now, and it looks like there's a lot going on. There's a lot. There you are.
6: And Dennis Phillips. We have Dennis Phillips.
0: Hold on. Lummy, we have to be careful how we navigate this. Lee, are you?

0: would give us the weather. Well, one day we're just on the air, and next thing you know, we can't control who calls the show. We can't control that. My phone screener tells me there's a woman on line two that wants to talk about Dennis Phillips. Okay. Hello. Hi, this is Rhonda, and I just want to let you know I went to college with Dennis at Penn State, or whatever the hell he went. I think it might have been Penn State. And he has the largest penis that I have of any man I've ever slept with. He has the largest penis of any man I've ever been with. And we're like, okay.
1: Sure, okay.
0: So just know.
2: That's what the suspenders are holding up.
0: Yeah, that's what the suspenders. So Lee, now you're probably going to look at Dennis a little bit differently. Not necessarily in a bad way, but in maybe a more enthusiastic way. But know that he is packing he's packing a big revolver down there.
1: Well, I might leave that off of the Dennis Phillip Live segment that we have next week.
0: Yes.
1: So I'll.
0: But maybe
1: I'll,
0: privately, just, oh, I got to say.
1: Maybe like.
2: Privately.
1: Parking lot that
0: well,
1: item.
0: Yeah, parking lot banter. You'd be like, hey, Dennis, I did Bubba's show last week. And he might just automatically know what the hell your next words are going to be, because it's what we talk about all the time when his name comes up. In fact, it's the only thing we talk about, Lummy. We're like Dennis Phillips, you know, the Hurricanes cone and the suspenders. But Lummy, you know, he's got a 10-inch penis.
3: Of course.
2: Rule number eight is don't talk about Dennis Phillips' penis.
1: Right. Yeah. he also has his own beer. So
0: he does.
1: He's got rule number seven beer with Crooked Thumb. They're going to be there. He's going to be there. He was there last year.
0: It's a tall boy. It's not a 12-ounce little shorty, I promise you that. It wouldn't be brand specific if it wasn't a tall boy. 16-ouncer.
1: Well, he's going to be there. He signs merch.
4: It actually
1: he
4: is a 16-ounce beer.
0: And here's the thing, though.
1: Rule number seven here.
0: I wouldn't tell this story. I wouldn't tell this story if it was burying Dennis, because Dennis is a friend of mine. But what man is going to be mad about your local radio station or nationally syndicated, whatever the hell we are, talking about that you're well hung? Like, that's not. You know, now the opposite end of the spectrum, I could see where somebody could get mad, be like, hey, did you hear about such and such? He's a tinky winky. Like, he's got like a micro penis.
4: I mean, even his logo has pretty much thrown it out there that he's hiding something.
0: Yeah.
4: But yeah, I would love to see how you're going to bring that up.
0: You can't come back on the show unless you can validate that you brought that up with Dennis.
2: That is awkward what you're asking her to do.
0: No, yes. It's not. That's
2: a business partner that she's got to go and talk about his hog.
0: If anybody really knows Lee, Lee is a unbelievably liberal and very open-minded chick.
2: If you do look at where they put the rule number seven sign there, there's a lot of innuendo going on here.
4: They hid something.
2: They hid something.
4: And how they put it that way.
2: Don't freak out.
1: I may not do that on national television.
2: But look, it says don't freak out, and then it's got his hog covered.
0: Yes.
2: What do you think they're talking about there?
0: And then they have the number 16 right there. You know what I'm saying?
4: That's right.
0: By beer standards, it's a pretty medium-bodied beer. 5.1 is on the heavier side of the alcohol spectrum of beer.
1: It'll get the job done.
0: Yeah, and he, according to, and listen to this, this wasn't Dennis Phillips making this proclamation. This was a woman that went to college with him that was completely unknown. So at that point, Lum, you got to lock it in.
4: Of course.
0: I mean, if some guy goes, I got a big brain, but when a woman calls in and gives you that testimonial, well, you got to go with it.
4: And he's going to be at Brewfest, right?
2: It's literally a testimonial.
1: Yeah, he is. So Dennis is going to be there signing. He has shirts. Like, I have one from last year. It's super cute. It's got the suspenders in it and the tie. So he's going to be there signing.
0: I think he needs to really be a little more transparent in his advertising wrinkle and talk about how big his penis is.
4: The suspenders
0: will only take you so far in life. Like, because the next level of advertising should be, I'm 9 inches.
2: So, Lee, why should somebody buy a VIP ticket other than Dennis Phillips' hog? What's the perks you get with VIP?
1: So you get first dibs at everything. You get first into the door, which is always nice. You can beat the crowds. And then you get to tour the Lightning locker room.
0: Oh, that's cool.
1: So that's a really fun experience. You can see exactly where the players are. You can see their names above their lockers. If you're You can take pictures if you're really big fans of hockey. It's super cool to be able to see exactly where the players
0: are. Don't downplay how cool being in the locker room. That's pretty cool for a guy. Like, you're kind of downplaying a little bit. That's kind of a cool thing to be able to get a picture with, you know, Kucherov's, you know,

0: locker and his nameplate. That's kind of cool. Yeah. I feel like you're kind of like, you know.
1: So you get in a full hour early.
2: You get in a full hour early. Yep. You get separate brews that are not available to the rest of GA. And then you get to see the Lightning locker room. And we did two tickets. Yeah. And then you get the preseason offer with two tickets to the Lightning. And if you've never been to a Lightning game, you have not experienced.
1: So wait, you get two preseason tickets to the Lightning game.
2: There's a preseason ticket offer for that you get with your VIP ticket purchase.
1: Oh, buy one get one.
0: Again, you can go to if you want to specifically get tickets for the Bolts and Brew. I think you can go to boltsandbrewfest.com.
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1: Yeah, if you're a beer person, this is the best event in Tampa.
2: And it's not just beer too.
1: I know, but if you're a beer person, this is the best.
0: Dennis Phillips is 9-inch.
1: Chimay and Delirium are there and featured, and those you can only get those with the VIP passes. Mm-hmm. So if you're gonna go, do the VIP.
3: Yes.
0: Yeah. If you're gonna go,
1: don't cheap out. I mean, go, and if all you can afford is the GA. Then do it, but VIP all the way if you're gonna go.
2: And we have draft offers too. I have two brew buses. You can see the brew bus there on the video. I have two brew buses there. We've got the golf simulator. We've got there's an ice luge. And if you last year that ice luge, I think everybody channeled their old college days because I saw women well into their 50s just open mouth right at the bottom.
0: You didn't do it either. I know how you roll. You were probably hammered off the ice luge too, Lee. Don't even think about saying you weren't.
2: I mean, I was no stranger to an ice luge.
0: I saw you at Gloria's Zach's wedding. You were hammered. Absolutely hammered.
2: A time was had.
0: Yeah, you did.
1: It's untoward to talk about a woman being intoxicated at a wedding, Bubba.
0: Oh, I'm sorry. I didn't know that. I didn't know that. But Lee was hammered. Sorry.
2: Look, I can hold my liquor still to this day.
0: Listen, I'm not saying she can't hold her liquor, but I'm saying she was tuned up at Gloria's party. And I liked her. I like a tuned up Lee. I really do. Lee, we appreciate you swinging by.
2: Yeah, for sure. And then after Bolts Brew Fest is Best of the Bay. So
0: now, when is Best of the Bay so we can promote that too?
2: Best of the Bay kicks off. The voting kicks off on July 23rd. So, The nominations are in, so everybody that's made it into the voting round, you're going to be able to find out. You can email now. You can contact me now to find out if you've made it to the voting round. But voting kicks off July 23rd. We have the party in October. We will have breaking brews at this beer that we made with Channelside Brewing. We're going to have that at Bolts Brew Fest, and it's going to be at Best of the Bay as well. But this beer is like super special to us. This is something we did with Channelside Brewing that supports public records requests. So the entire editorial department does.
0: Oh, I like that.
2: Yeah. So if you're not familiar with public records requests, they can get very pricey. You have to pay for these things. And the more public records you request, it's a very long process. They drag their feet a lot. But you have to pay for it. So we as an editorial team, they have to go in, buy these public records and stuff, which it adds up. So we need help supporting that. So there's a little QR code on here that you can scan, make a donation to our nonprofit that helps us submit all of these things. And so our editorial team can do the job of reporting the local news.
0: Well, the next time we'll have you on is to promote Best of the Bay.
2: Yes, absolutely.
0: And good luck next weekend and good luck at Ice Cream Fest this weekend on the pier. And more importantly, go to CL Tampa. Is it CL Tampa or CL Tampa Bay?
2: CLTampa.com.
0: CLTampa.com. One-stop shopping for creative loafing. Lee, a big fan of the show. And I guarantee you, I hope that you asked Dennis Phillips about what we asked you about.
3: They have a Vacade.
0: They have what?
3: That's ripped off of my idea.
0: What?
3: It's a vodka. It's a Gatorade flavor
0: right,
3: vodka.
0: We're gonna have to get into that later. We're running late.
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0: Thank you, Lee. 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
0: It's Babyface Thursday. I know you're as excited as I am. He rolls in here like a wrecking ball, answers to nobody. He's the stiffest by all means. Thursday, July 16th, 2026, the Bubba the Love Sponge Show. Hopefully, you'll be showing your appreciation to Brian the Babyface Matroni by giving him well over the 1,000 thumbs up and or you know, subscribing and getting a notification for our YouTube channel. We tend to aggregate as much as we can through YouTube, but don't forget about us on Facebook and Instagram and Twitter and just all of them. We're everywhere. And Lummy, I'm not going to say that the app will even make it better, but we are all in the middle of beta testing the app. We found a major situation yesterday. Well, do you think we should give it to Brian? To pay that.
8: Well, I don't want all my credit card information sold to the black market.
0: We're gonna give you the app for you to navigate around. We're
8: Isn't
0: not
8: that the major
0: you to,
8: issue you guys found.
0: No.
8: It's
0: we're
8: got
0: not,
8: all this spyware and
0: no,
8: malware
0: we're
8: on
0: not,
8: it.
0: We're not asking you to input any of your information. We're asking you to. We're gonna give you the beta version of the app for you to go and navigate through it to see if you can find a hiccup here and there. There's no. Everybody is has in like you have to. You don't have to put your information in. You automatically are, you know, it's an app that's not available to the public. We're beta testing it. So no.
8: Why didn't you go to your number one beta? You guys are all alphas. You got to give it to the beta guy to test.
0: Who's that?
8: Me.
0: Exactly. I wanted to come from your lips. Calling yourself
5: we'll
0: a beta.
5: Because
0: if
5: weird.
0: I call him a beta, people will get mad. You know, so. Ah. So, yeah. I mean, let me, can we get it to Brian?
5: Yeah, of course.
0: And then can we also tell him, because he might navigate onto what we've already found out, like, you know, say, okay, here's the app. One particular issue you may get into it is this, and we're already on it. Like, that's our number one concern. We all have this one particular concern, and we have all ganged up on Mike Rowe, and he's now fixing it.
5: Yes, and to the many people that have messaged me asking me for the app, we just got it. So I let us navigate through it real quick. And then we'll send it over.
8: Well, Bubba
5: to you.
8: Said he wanted the people to beta test.
5: Yeah, but
8: it.
5: When you got 27 people that have asked you,
0: it comes to a point where listen, I love each and every person, part of our little inner circle / council / royalty / Hall of Famer and all of that. That you definitely do and are part of our little inner circle, if you will. But there comes a point where we have. six, seven, eight people that are beta testing, you know, adding an additional 20 is probably going to be somewhat redundant. And so please don't be offended if Lummy just says, hey, listen, we got it at this point. Don't get mad. Because at this point, Lummy, now we turn into like a complaint department.
5: Well, yeah. Well, that's the whole thing is I didn't want to send it to 20 different people. And then, you know, Mike starts getting 20 different emails. Well,
0: first
5: every
0: of all, if we did send it to some of our, you know, upper echelon listeners, followers, friends, we wouldn't put Mike Rowe on there. We
5: would just have him report. No, I meant just from us, because let Macho Man and, let people here at least look at it first.
0: So I kind of, and Brian, and Tom Bean's on it too. So let me just say this to all of the Big Reds and the Creatines and the Bucks and the Iggies and all the people we potentially were going to give it to. Let us figure it out instead of you, because I think it's just going to be overly redundant.
8: Who's the one person in the inner circle that has the most stroke with you, Bubba, when they say something that really matters the most?
0: Oh, I don't want to answer that.
8: No, come on. I'm going to put it in the three question Thursday then.
0: Well, I'll just say I can't. I mean, come on. We've not set a list of rules that I've agreed to. Now, if you'd like to do that, you and I navigate
8: through
0: rules.
8: This is like a deposition. There are no rules.
0: First of all,
8: as long as it's not attorney-client privilege.
0: Well, it is, because you're my attorney. So you're eating your own logic. Okay. I mean, realistically, if you were to be fair, you are my attorney. You are one of my attorneys. I have privilege with you.
8: No, you have privilege with me, but this isn't something that I've consulted with you on or talked to you about or gave you strategy on.
0: Be a real attorney and don't try to make me look stupid.
8: I'm not trying to make you look stupid. I'm asking you who the one person in the inner circle they say something, you absolutely take it to heart.
0: There's probably 10 of them. There's probably 10 of them. And, you know, there's just not one. There couldn't be. Well, there's
8: got to be that one, though. Nope. That's like when they say, like, oh, man, this person said I shouldn't do that.
0: No, nope, because there's some people that, you know, like Joe from the West Side or Kenny Price, like, I will absolutely listen to anything they got to say, but they don't participate a lot, meaning they don't bug me with just stupid stuff, you know, so only unless something's very, very troubling or, you know, something that needs to be brought to my attention, will either one of them rear their heads.
8: Wait a minute, when you say
0: but meanwhile, I got day-to-day guys that are always keeping me up to speed on what's going on in the Bubba, you know, hate world, if you will.
8: Why do you Hold on, and I'm going to burn a time. Why do you even have people doing that? Like, what's the purpose of that?
5: I don't think Bubba's asking them to do it.
8: I'd be like, look, guys, I don't want any of that.
0: No, hold on, but listen to me, Brian.
8: Why would you want to know that?
0: Brian, it's not day-to-day. Maybe I misspoke. It's not day-to-day.
8: You said day-to-day, and then you have a lot of people that are keeping you up to speed day-to-day.
0: I got a lot of people that keep me up to speed. It's certainly not day-to-day. And it's only when
8: hour to hour, minute to minute.
0: It's probably once every couple weeks, two or 3 weeks, something that will be floating around in wherever in Haterville. They'll bring it to my attention, but I would say, Brian, it on the average is once every couple weeks.
8: That's still once every couple weeks too many, in my opinion.
0: But here's the thing, Brian: if I didn't want it, and I didn't think that it was important for me to at least know what the chatter is, then I would, by all means, tell them,
8: I think your life would be just fine if you didn't know what haters are saying.
0: My life is just fine. I don't lead any credence or make adjustments to what haters are saying.
8: Then why do you care to know?
0: I
8: would just block that noise out.
0: Brian, have you ever heard everybody's wired differently? You can't wire me to be like you. You can't. I've been doing this for 40 years. I'm not saying I'm stuck in, you know, my own little ways.
8: Everybody has to love me.
0: But I know they don't.
8: Well,
0: most people don't love me.
8: I just want to be loved.
0: No, I do just want to be loved. And I'm loved by, you know, the people that support the show. But I'm never... I don't even know what we're arguing about at this point, other than you want me to give you like one person that I listen to the most. Yeah, and if I was to answer that honestly, no, I could give you 10, but I'm not gonna give you a 10. Right. And it doesn't happen nearly as frequently as you think it does.
8: Do you think the people in this inner circle, they feel like they're earning extra points with you when they can run to you with some hate and show it to you first?
0: No. Most of my people that give me information keep it off my plate. They'll keep it off my plate. They don't want me to see it. That's more often than not. And they don't run to me like for extra brownie points. A lot of times I'll hear some scuttlebutt and I'll get a hold of one of them and said, hey, do you know anything about this? And they'll be like, yeah, I've known about it for a while. And I just didn't want to bug you with it. So that's probably 80% of it.
8: It's like a sorority.
0: Oh, it's more than that. I mean, it's a fraternity and a sorority and a bike gang and a cult. It's a lot of different things, Brian. I'll tell you that right now.
5: Question: would we be able just to show that the app actually does exist if I show my phone to the camera, just so people actually?
0: No.
5: All right.
0: I mean, well, hold on.
8: Information are they going to get through the visual?
0: Well,
8: they're not going to be able.
5: I'm just
8: going to
5: show them that when I click on little thing.
0: You can, sure. But then at that point, now we're succumbing to those that say it's not going to come out. When really we should just live in our own little we know it's coming out world, and but if you feel the need, go ahead. Especially if it's approved by Johnny Haterville over there.
5: Johnny Haterville?
0: Yeah.
8: Wait, who's Johnny Haterville?
0: You.
8: Well, how am I Johnny Haterville?
0: you just are. You
8: okay.
0: Just, I really don't know that if you even really like me or are pulling for me.
8: Oh, because I give you good advice that I think you should live your life by.
0: No, not that necessarily.
8: Oh, well, because I wouldn't give you, if I didn't care about you and wasn't pulling for you, first of all, I wouldn't wake up at 4:20 in the morning to come in here to do this show with you. Second of all, I wouldn't want to see what's best for you and be, you know, saying, hey, maybe, you know, you block this hate out. I'd just be like, yeah, go ahead and let it torture you, buddy. Have fun with it.
0: Yeah, thanks. I will. Appreciate it. Lummy is now going to show you that if he hits this particular little... Well, it's a beta app.
5: Actually, you know what? I'm just going to... We'll just hold off on it.
8: It crashed when he tried to...
5: No, I didn't do that. No.
8: It shut his whole phone down. He's in a hard reset.
0: Dex. They just stole all your information, VPN Willie. I don't even know. Here's the deal.
8: Something happened.
0: Did something happen?
5: No, I just that logo hadn't been changed yet. So
0: all right, yeah.
5: That's it. That was
0: listen. So what we could say is in our beta testing, we don't want the Bubba Army HQ logo. We just want the standard.
5: Oh, I already did.
0: Okay, but what I'm saying is, if that's your only concern that the old logo is still up, which will be fixed here in a day or two, then go ahead and hit it and show them that we, you know, have functionality, if you will.
5: Yeah, okay.
0: So it's not going to look like this. One of the things that we've told them to make a change to. So, okay, let me, you got to have to get
5: Daniel,
0: a little bit.
5: $20 to Johnny Haterville.
0: All right, hold on. Yep, hold on. Who?
5: Johnny Haterville. Daniel. That was the baby face. See, there you go.
0: All right, so let me... You're going to probably have to try to maybe show...
5: it's hard to see, but...
0: Yeah, you got a big glare on it right now.
8: Yeah.
0: Yeah.
5: Well, there it is. There's something. Yeah, the horn.
0: Yeah. So, yeah, there you go. So, let me... I think you took it down a little bit too soon. Macho's got an ISO on you now.
5: Oh, okay.
0: So, your big screen, Wally, if you could just show...
8: He went away. The second
0: we get the worst luck ever.
5: Yeah, I know. So, listen, whatever. There's something.
0: So this is the app. It's going to be basically mirror Bubba Army HQ, and the one thing it's going to come up on. It's going to be available on CarPlay. It's going to, you know, you're going to be able to navigate around it far easier than what we have now. It's going to be a one-time purchase of $9.99, and that's yearly. You have to pay $10 a year to have this app because it costs us about $7 a year to have it, the app.
8: Now, is there like a link in the app where you can go right to the Bubba Army shop, Bubba Army store, yep. Bubba Army merch?
0: Yep. All of that.
8: That's awesome.
0: Absolutely. It also has a link to a Bubba Raceway Park. It's got a link to our affiliates. It's got a link to our clients. It's got a link to all the archives. You can stream. You can download. You can be a grunt. And at that point, it's free. Everything on there that you can get for free, which means listening to the live show or the continuing looping show. All that requires is for you to give us your email so that we can, you know, direct market you. But I just got a PayPal. It's probably from Johnny Haterville or for Johnny Haterville. Let me see. And the PayPal now officially is coming up. And it's Seth Wiley.
5: All right.
0: From
8: that's my boy.
0: From New Hampshire.
8: Yep, that's my boy Seth.
0: Seth Wiley from New Hampshire. Thank you, Seth.
8: How you doing, Seth?
0: So, Lummy, it's as a grunt, it's free, and you just have to create a screen name or an email and a login. That's it.
5: Yeah, it's an email.
0: Email that with a screen name or something like that. That gets you in. You're a grunt. Then I think there's is it sergeant and lieutenant?
5: Yes.
0: Sergeant is like, what is it, $5.99 a month?
5: Yeah, I think that's what we're going to keep it at,
0: and
5: yes.
0: $5.99 a month, and that allows you to stream anything that we've ever done in our archives. It also come up through CarPlay on your dashboard. Some of the things that we're going to work out that we have now is once your screen unlocks or locks back up, then the stream cuts off. That gets fixed. We currently do not show up on CarPlay. That gets fixed. We'll be an icon right there on your CarPlay.
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0: Yeah, Android Audio as well.
8: Auto.
0: Andrew Auto and Audio.
8: Andrew Auto.
0: Well, listen, at the end of the day, it's still audio too because, I mean, Andrew Auto produces what?
8: Andrew Auto? I don't know what he does.
0: No, Android. Android. Iggy McGillicuddy. Also, let me. Did you see the Cash App just now? I think there might have been a $50 Cash App that you might have missed.
5: I haven't got it yet. But
0: oh, okay. So
8: look again.
0: So Android Auto produces audio, and then if you're a lieutenant, instead of streaming all of that,
5: you John Parrish, $50. Bring back the.
0: Bring back what?
5: The train horn.
0: I brought it back. Look at that, guys. That's not my little. Oh, my battery's dead. Let me.
5: Oh no.
0: Thank God we fixed it. So my handheld battery is dead. I'm gonna have to put it on the DeWalt charger. But I don't think I even need it anymore now that I got two different versions. You ready?
5: Doug Clem's mistake. $25.
9: Wow.
5: Hater Face Thursdays.
0: Hater Face Thursday.
9: Wow.
0: So we are in beta, and we're going to give it to the beta, which is better known as Brian Matroni, and he'll navigate it through. I bet you Brian finds all kinds of things wrong with it. That's just the way he is.
8: I am a cynical son of a bee.
0: You are. Do you put on a show? I'm sorry. Do you put on more of a cynical show when you're on the air compared to the way you are with your wife, or are you like this? Like, is this your par?
8: I'd say I'm. Not too far off. I mean, I put it on a little bit.
0: Would you say
8: on
0: maybe
8: here.
0: This is 90% real and 10%, you know, on factor?
8: I'd say 80-20. I'm okay. I'm like a ground chuck here.
5: Oh.
8: 80-20 lean to fat mix here.
0: Right. So anyway, I got a housewarming card and a Brett Favre.
5: Oh, nice.
0: I wear my sports car. Oh, yeah. I got from Jim Rittenhouse, and he also provided a card for you and for Macho Man. And I got a Brett Favre trading card. I got a Tony Stewart trading card, a Hank Aaron, and a Larry Bird. So, although not worth a lot, they're all my favorite players. What is it? Oh, okay. I thought you would have pre-opened that so it wouldn't sound so stupid on the air.
5: I didn't know he taped it.
0: So anyway,
5: but I remember he's a postman.
0: Less Henry Aaron. I never met Henry Aaron, but I've met the other three and know two of them pretty well. Oh. In fact, the two that I know are Hoosiers, Tony Stewart and Larry Bird.
8: Oh, Lemmy got a check in his.
4: Yes.
0: Lemmy, you got a check?
4: Oh, yeah. It was from Pete Rose.
0: Oh, a check from Pete Rose?
4: It's a baseball card from Pete Rose.
0: Oh.
4: Sorry, I bet.
0: Is it worth a lot, or is that just Sentimental Willie?
4: Yeah, Pete Rose, Sentimental Willie. Thank you, Jim.
0: What did Macho Man get?
4: Oh, man, I'm about to tear up back here. This is a great card.
0: Oh, yeah, he really wrote it. I actually was eating breakfast with Merch Crick, and she read the card out loud to me.
8: I don't read anymore. Reading is for dummies.
0: You know, like, if I read, I can't be eating. You know, it gets into my eating time. She's like, oh, this is so sweet. It was to both of us. It was a housewarming deal. Thank you, Jim.
8: What was the housewarming gift?
0: Yep, my baseball cards.
8: Oh, okay.
0: Thank you.
8: The card was the housewarming
0: Thank you, Jim Rittenhouse. I think Jim Rittenhouse out of Pennsylvania, is he not, Lemmy?
4: I believe so, yes. Yeah.
9: Wow.
0: Oh, sorry. Hello, you're on the air.
10: Hey, this is Finn. I'm up here in northern Indiana trucking across I-80.
0: How much does it cost now to go? I-80 is in the very northern part of Indiana, and it's the only major toll road for trucks and people to travel through outside of going through like US 30 and things like that, that have all kinds of, you have to go through little towns like Warsaw and Plymouth and Columbia City, and there's all these stoplights. If you just want to truck through the northern part of Indiana because you're on your way to wherever the hell you're going, you're coming from like New York or like all truckers use I-80 in Indiana. You might be able to correct me on this, but I think I'm right. Indiana actually sold its toll road to a private company. And since they sold it to a private company, they jacked up the prices and don't take care of the roads.
8: $16.20 right. If you take the whole route, Bubba.
0: That isn't too bad.
4: No.
8: If you want to go to Portage to East Point, it'll cost you $11.44.
0: So what do most truckers hate I-80?
10: No, it's portions of it. You know, portions where they're doing just
0: now. Can I ask you a question? If the state of Indiana, and this might be a legal question, Brian, for you. If the state of Indiana doesn't own that roadway anymore and they sold it to the private sector, would that, you know, could the private sector keep police from running radar on it?
8: No.
0: Because I guess it's
8: It's not, because they don't own the roads. They own the right to toll or collect on those roads. So they don't, would be my guess.
0: They don't actually own the road. They kind of like lease it, for lack of a better term.
8: They lease the rights to toll, to collect the tolls. It's just a contractual deal.
0: So is there a bunch of Indiana state troopers on there all the time?
10: No, actually, not really. Have we ever seen them?
4: Oh,
0: you know what, Brian? The state of Indiana might be like, listen, if we start dinging the hell out of these truckers, they may take an alternative route, which could hurt business, and so let's not necessarily ding them that much. That might be what they're thinking.
8: That may be their thought process.
0: Yeah, it's my buying. I'd be like, you know what? Go ahead, sir.
10: About the only law enforcement you see out here are the DOT troopers, and they're targeting truckers.
0: Now, when DOT, because you see them in Florida a lot, what are they specifically looking for? I mean, like, are they looking for, like, are they profiling semis that might be hauling drugs? You know, but if you're driving for, like, Werner or Schrader, what are the big companies, they leave you alone because they know that you guys, what are they looking for in particular?
10: It's the non-compliance equipment that's not up to snuff.
0: But like if you visually look at a semi, give me an example, because I'm not familiar with this. But if you just visually look at a semi that's carrying a, what are they, 53-foot trailers, 52-foot?
4: 53.
10: Yeah, 53.
0: What can, like, do you have to have, like, do they have to have mud flaps? Do they have to have those side flaps?
10: Mm-hmm.
0: You know, so is that what they're looking for visually, just right off the bat? Okay, they have working mud flaps. They got the side air deflectors.
10: Right. And you have to have your certification stickers that are up to date on your tractor, on the door, your company logo, you know, your USDOT designation numbers on your tractor, all that has to be up to snuff.
0: Now, when they pull you over, is it absolutely a pain in the ass? Because they can go everything from, you know, you're having working windshield wipers to tread depth and then some. Like, there's nothing they can't inspect. Am I right?
10: It all depends on what level of inspection they want to do. There are different levels of inspection. I've gotten pulled over, and all they did was inspect my paperwork. And, of course, they took my driver's license, but it was just a very rudimentary paperwork inspection. Now, if they feel the need, they can do a full-blown, you know, have you open up your cargo and inspect your cargo and inspect the inside of your truck. It all depends on what they
0: now if they
10: deem at that time that they want to do.
0: If they suspect you're hauling drugs, will they bring the dog then?
10: You know, I've never seen that. I'm sure they do if they have probable cause.
0: Right.
10: But usually the biggest one that people get caught on are weight violations, and that specifically, like, they can bring in a portable scale and scale your trailer.
0: That seems like a big pain in the ass. Wow.
10: Yeah, if your weight is not distributed over your axles right, they'll just give your company, or if you're a owner-operator, they'll give you a hefty fine.
0: Nice.
10: If it's really egregious, they'll accompany to a local scale, and then they'll have your company, or you have to have a crew. Like, if you're doing an open flatbed, they'll make you bring in a crane and rearrange your load so the weight is distributed on your axles correctly.
0: So, listen, full trucker, what was your original call about before I got down the ins and outs of being a trucker?
10: I've been listening to you since 2010.
0: Thank you.
10: And you were talking about people loving you or hating you. At the end of the day, my friend, it's all about entertainment, and that's why I listen. You guys are entertaining. You make this boring, monotonous job out here worthwhile because, you know, you occupy my brain. You keep me awake. You make me laugh. I haven't always agreed with what you've said and done, but, you know, that's life.
0: You have no idea how much I appreciate your call, and there's so many unnamed, you know, Bubba Army, you know, heroes out there that keep our show going in one way or another. Just even if you just watch The Daily Show, that's contributing. And so I can't.
10: I like what you said yesterday when you were talking about all the fabulous supporters of the show, and you got on the thing about Sunbelt Rental, but you said to people like me, all you have to do, you don't have to give a dollar, all you have to do is listen.
0: Yep, that's all you got to do. If you just I've never sir, I don't know who you are, what your name is. I just know that you're, you know, your FTE that's trucking across northern Indiana right now. I know that we've ever spoke. But hold on now. But there's so many guys like you that, you know, that aren't the Big Red or the Creatine Travis or the Iggy or the Big Buck, you know, people that we know. It's just really ass kicking, blue collar, hard working, you know, full trucker effect, Bubba Army guys, whether you're running heavy equipment, you'd be surprised as to how many professionals, you know, lawyers and doctors, you know, Kenny Price, let me as a brain surgeon.
5: Right.
0: Like, you wouldn't just take, the Bubba Army comes in all different ways, you know, shapes and sizes. You don't have to buy a switchblade pocket knife. You don't have to buy a Bubba, a Trump-inspired, Bubba watch. Just try to watch or download or listen to the show, and that's all we need from you.
10: Well, I liked what you said when you were talking to Jay about people being from different sides of the political spectrum, but being mature enough to just sit down and talk and not be MFing each other. And, you know, you and I'm 61, you're 60, so we're from the same age group. And I'm sure that if you and I, we might differ in opinion on a lot of stuff, but we're mature enough that we could sit down, have a cold glass of iced tea and just talk about stuff and not be at each other's throat.
0: Well, that's where the world, that's where our country has lost its way, when we can no longer reach across political aisles and have a civil conversation and agree to disagree, but still be friends and colleagues and for some reason it's, you're wrong, I'm right, I don't have any wiggle room, and if you, I'll try to cancel you or get you, you know, that's just the way now our society is, and it's really sad that, you know, Brian and I don't align necessarily politically on a lot of things, but we do on some things, but the ones that we don't, we don't, you know, say like, screw you, Brian, I don't ever want to talk to you again, you flat-faced, shovel-faced mother effer.
8: Well, did I
0: say that out loud?
8: You can be a well-adjusted adult and, you know, have conversations and intellectual thought processes. Not everybody who disagrees with me on something is evil or trying to destroy our country. Sometimes we have different visions on how things should play out. So,
0: yeah.
8: You know, but we're so...
10: Hey, before...
8: Go ahead.
10: Before I let you guys go, you took me down memory lane yesterday when you were talking about your mom leaving you in the car with your sister at the grocery store.
0: Yeah.
10: And my mom used to do the same thing. And the story about messing around with the cigarettes, we did the exact same thing. And one day, my older brother, there was three of us in the car, three boys, and my older brother, Mark, got to dicking around with the push-in cigarette lighter?
0: Yeah.
10: It was basically like a branding iron.
0: Yeah.
10: He pushed that in, pulled it out red hot, grabbed my other brother's hand, and branded him on the back. To this day, he has a perfect circular brand on the back of his hand.
0: Oh, man,
10: when my mom came out and saw that...
0: My next door neighbor, the Marshall family was our next door neighbors, and both, their dad, Bob, smoked. So the kids, they had six kids. And so the kids would be in the back of the car and they would see Bob, you know, push in the cigarette lighter and then take that instrument up to a cigarette and light it and put it back in. They were kids. They didn't quite understand. So one day Bob goes into the grocery store and all six kids are in the car. I think the oldest one or the second oldest one pushed it in, pulled it out, like you said, red hot. And all they equated it with is you're supposed to put it up by your mouth. You know, they didn't know that it was actually lighting a cigarette. So they put it up to the youngest one's mouth, and forever she had a permanent burn scar above her upper lip because they just knew that that's where the area that dad put it, not knowing that he's lighting a cigarette. You know, forever, for all of her life, the youngest one had a scar on the left side of her upper lip from her oldest sister putting a cigarette lighter up there, thinking that that's where you put it, is up by the mouth.
8: Now, sir, I got to ask you,
10: hey, buddy,
8: I have one question for you, trucker.
10: Jeff.
0: Yeah, Jeff. I'm sorry, Babyface has got a question for you.
8: Now, what is?
10: Yeah, go ahead, Brian.
8: What is the DOT regulation on how long you're allowed to listen to the Monday or Tuesday show? Because I've heard it's made some people fall asleep. So I know that you can only listen like 15 minutes at a clip, right?
10: He just had to get that dick in there.
0: It wouldn't be on brand unless he throws a dick move on Dan and Jay. It just wouldn't be on brand.
10: He's just more of a refined version of Gene.
0: Oh, yeah. You know, I agree. Because Gene rolls in here like a dick. He's just a rough around the edges, you know. Brian's a very, very, very acquired
8: dick. I'm a polished turd.
0: He is. Anyway, Jeff, hey, I gotta get going, Jeff.
10: I love all of them.
0: Be safe, my friend. We'll thank you, buddy. Appreciate you. Appreciate you up there in Northern Indiana, my friend. When I return, Brian, you've not seen this blue. I don't want you to have watched this. I want your natural reaction on it. This is up near the Panhandle.
5: Pensacola.
0: In Pensacola, which is, I think, near the Eglin Air Force Base.
5: That's where it is,
0: which is where the Blue Angels are actually based out of. No, so if the Blue Angels go anywhere, their home base is the Eglin Air Force Base up in Pensacola, which, Lummy, we were just up there. Like,
5: yes.
0: You know,
5: and they practice every day.
0: Do they practice every day?
5: Yes.
0: That seems like a waste of money.
8: Well, you got to be good at what you do.
5: Yeah.
0: But, I mean, isn't the Blue Angels like just a ceremonial thing? Like, I don't think their jets are equipped with any guns or anything, or bombs or anything like that. They're just fighter jets that, you know, go into formations and do tricks. I wonder how much the Blue Angels budget a year is. And do we really need them? Well, I mean, if we're going to get Doge and we're going to start cutting money, I mean, when I return...
5: They cut it back now. I mean, I haven't been up there in 5 years, but they cut it back to only Tuesdays and Wednesdays.
0: Okay.
5: From March to October.
0: I'm going to words, and maybe you can find me the information. I do have a couple things I have to play off air, one of which was the guy that got stuck into the portalette. The language is fairly colorful with a bunch of F-bombs and stuff like that. So I'm going to play that sometime today, not necessarily right now. But while we're gone, can you see if there's a Blue Angels, if they have a budget?
5: Yeah.
0: Because I can only imagine those things are probably a couple $1,000, no, probably $5,000-$6,000 an hour to run, as much fuel as they use. And they're always hitting the afterburners and what have you.
8: 35 to 40 million a year.
0: For the Blue Angel program.
8: Yes, comes directly from the DOD budget.
0: And
8: covers pilot training, operational support, travel, and maintenance for the squadron.
0: And what do they really do? I mean, they make us feel good about our country, and it's super kick-ass, and if I had my, druthers, I wouldn't cancel the program, but,
8: Your estimate was pretty good, Bubba. $3,000 to $10,000 per flight hour, depending on specific accounting.
0: See, don't give me the credit that I'm way more smarter than people give me credit for. I'm pretty well-rounded on stuff.
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4: Man, I love the new imaging. Thank you, Brad James. I'm sorry, Woody, I can't do what the other thing that you wanted me to do. I just can't. But I will pay you for this imaging. I don't want to get anything for free. I want to pay you, my friend, what you're worth.
5: Like handouts.
4: But I just can't do the other thing. I just can't do it. We need to probably talk privately, Woody. Lummy, so yesterday I'm at a tire shop getting my new set of Toyos installed. And
5: they make them for Skaggs now?
4: Yeah. I don't know. They might. Toyo tires might make them for Skaggs. I don't know. But if you need to find out what you're driving, whether it's Gene Lasker. By the way, Gene Lasker is like, I'm going to probably put about 5 or 10,000 miles on this brand new F-450 that I'm going right to Toyo's. No, I might as well get a little wear on these things. I'll probably get Toyos at 10,000. So listen, if you're in the market for some new tires, which most people run their tires so they don't pay attention to their tires and the tread wear indicators or the tire pressure or anything like that. And they let their tires go, 40, 45, 50,000 miles. And you're going to have an issue. You're just one of these days on the highway. If you don't change your tires every 35 to 40,000 miles, you're going to have an issue. You're just gonna.
6: Do you do the coin trick to check your trend?
4: No, I can do it with my fingers.
6: Okay.
4: I can do it. I know where the tread bar the tread wear indicators are. And I can visually, like if you take your front tires and turn them clear to the left, you can see the entire tire.
5: I can lick a tire and tell you if it needs to be replaced.
4: You can?
5: Yeah.
4: I heard you can put your ear to it and tell how much tire pressure is into it.
5: Absolutely. If you just tap on the side with your ear up to it, I can tell you within 1.2 pounds of
4: the tire whisperer, my ladies and gentlemen. So when Brian goes out and does reconstruction of wrecks, he's a tire pressure and be like, man, this guy got in a car wreck because he was running 27 pounds PSI. He should have been at 34.
5: 26.7,
4: factory recommended. So anyway, man, go to toyotires.com and stay up on your tire game. 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You can go by your car make, browse by the type of tire they make, whether it's the proxies or the open countries or whatever. 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Trailer tires, four-wheel drive tires, SUV tires, tires for Macho Man's GT500, tires for my F-150. 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I'm like, Mom, I think I'm going to get a hold of my boy Stan and maybe get you some new shoes for your Cadillac. She goes, what does shoes for my Cadillac mean? I go, your tires. I think you got about 38,000 on them, and they're starting to show. You're not that far from the tread wear indicators. 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I go, I'll take care of it. We're not going to put Michelins on here. We're going to put Toyos. Toyos. Oh, is that the one that you talk about on the show? Yes. 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Go to toyotires.com. They have a great search engine. You can get them.
5: I know where you can get them. Allied Discount Tires.
4: Is that even around anymore?
5: No, but there's a few places that still license the name. But
4: right.
5: The pitchman, Sam Baer, died in 2013.
4: Well, where was the one? What was the tire shop chain that had the grandma throwing an old tire through the front window? Remember that one?
6: There was actually
4: a tire, big tire chain, and like grandma would come, like the grandma got mad that she got a bad tire, and she takes this tire and throws it through literally their front window, and that was like their gimmick.
5: Discount tires.
4: Let me. Do you have one of those old videos that you can maybe send me?
5: I got a 12 second clip of it on YouTube.
4: However, you can get it. I mean, to get it to Lummy to get to
6: I can probably get it. I just haven't looked for it yet. So
4: look, see if you can look for it.
6: I will.
4: Hello,
5: he
4: who's this?
5: Rolls it on up and chucks it on through.
7: Lummy, I don't need a coin to chuck the tread up for my Toyo tires. What is wrong with you, Lummy?
4: Iggy, you would know to get on a far better phone line than you have now.
7: Listen, buddy, I pulled over. I'm trying to.
4: Listen, buddy, I'm in the middle of training biceps right now. You think I got time to un-Bluetooth you? Come on, buddy.
7: So I'm not actually. You're not Bluetooth at all. This is actually the old piece of crap iPhone that I have for work.
4: Are you in the middle of training biceps, Iggy?
7: No, that was yesterday morning, buddy.
4: Okay, sorry. Today's problem. Today leg day, shoulder day, back day?
7: It will be, yes.
4: Right.
7: Probably back day.
4: Mm-hmm.
7: I just wanted to say that I don't think anybody's mentioned this. I think the show sounds probably as good as it's ever sounded since you guys have moved over. You got all the bugs worked out. Everything sounds great. Definitely not missing the dead weight you were carrying. I think it's everything's working great.
5: Dan's still here. He just took this week off, man.
4: Why are you so mean? Like, he doesn't take shots at you like that.
5: He can. I mean, I don't mind.
4: He doesn't, though.
5: If it's funny, it's funny. Okay?
4: It is.
7: Major Face is such a dick. He's got a pencil neck. Yeah, what can you say?
4: Right. He's such a dick. We need to have a baby face shirt, and it's just a picture of a big penis.
6: with
4: his face on the head of it.
7: With a tiny neck.
4: Yeah, with a tiny
5: shaft.
4: Like kind of a thin pencil-like penis, you know, with little baby balls. Yes, I picture Brian having small little baby balls.
5: I'm glad I'm in your thoughts there, buddy.
7: I don't picture that at all.
4: I might be the only man associated with this program, whether it be a person that executes the format or listens to the show, that actually just tried to visualize Brian Matroni's balls.
5: Erica, what do my balls look like these days?
4: So, Iggy, what do you got other than you think the show's great and you love us and you got training back today?
7: I just think, like I said, it's all falling into place for you, buddy. That's good to see.
4: All right.
7: Good to see. I remember the days, back in the Twitch days when you were in the trailer, the camper, and how just downtrodden you sounded. And it's good to hear you back up on top.
4: Thank you, Iggy. We'll see you soon, my friend.
7: Okay, bud.
4: Thank you. And you know what? Reflecting back on those days when I lived in the trailer, as much as crap as we want to give Dan and Brian and everybody, they literally were there. Was it Thursday nights, Brian? You and Dan did your show Thursday nights?
5: Yeah.
4: So even though they're at each other's, you know, at they play the Coyote and the Roadrunner, even in my most leanest, desperate, broke, almost lost everything world, Brian and Dan came in on Thursdays to try to contribute to, you know, in our radio IO world that we lived in, you know, that was, you know, making money in some way, shape, or form, and trying to contribute programming and content. And even in my lowest moment, all of my guys and ancillary guys, you know, Brian and Dan and everybody stepped up and didn't abandon me. You know, there's been many a times you could have wrote me off, many a times.
5: Oh, yeah.
4: And there's many a times that Tom Bean could have wrote me off. And there's many a times that I don't think Gina would ever write. I think out of you, Tom, and Gina would be the one that really stuck in there for me the most. I think Gina likes me. I think Gina loves me. I think she truly understands me. And she, out of all three of you, Gina likes me the most.
5: Okay, if you think so.
4: I mean, I just did.
6: Did she talk crap about the office?
4: Do you know otherwise, Brian? Is she like,
5: no, I'm just,
4: damn, Brian, why is your stupid ass still going in there on Thursdays? You know nobody listens to that.
5: I was just going to say, when's the last time Gina came on the air for you? When's the last time she even listened to one of your shows?
4: I know, but here's the thing.
5: She loves you, but
4: here's the thing about Gina. She doesn't listen to the show.
5: At all.
4: She doesn't like the show.
5: I don't say that she doesn't like the show,
4: but she
5: just doesn't listen to
4: it. She's in a different place, too. I mean, she doesn't work as much as she used to. She only takes high-profile, bigger cases. She no longer does volume. She does quantity. And you
5: quality,
4: know,
5: yeah.
4: Quality, she, God, I'm stupid. She no longer, God, that is the dumbest thing I've ever said. She no longer does volume. She does quantity, which is the same thing. Thank you, Brian. But I

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1: My real agent, listen to what my real agent did. Back in 1995, and I'm negotiating my new contract, and he's like, listen, we're going to carve you out as not an employee. You're going to be an independent contract. We're going to license your show to people for the term of however long they're going to have you, and then they have no more. You are now going to own all of your library.
2: Yeah, he's a smart man. And I was joking with that, by the way.
1: I know that. Had we not done that, I don't know that we would have the infrastructure to be able, other than to produce a daily show, we wouldn't have, you know, let's be honest, the people that are going to go and gravitate to the new app and the people that go to Bubba Army HQ, they go there for the archives.
3: Yeah,
1: I mean, they go there for the 30 years of radio and content that I've produced with all different type of ensembles. And, you know, that was Tom Bean. So anyway, Tom is telling me something. This is like 2000. This is when the wheels are starting to fall off, like 16, 17. And I'm in that little office that used to be Brent's that turned into the pantry. And he comes in and he is completely right.
2: So this would have had to have been like 12 or 13, 11 or 12.
1: Did I hit him?
2: Yeah.
1: Yeah.
2: Because
1: you know what?
2: You guys didn't share the building with Gina's firm. So maybe even 10, 9 or 10.
1: No, I think it was like 10.
2: Yeah.
1: And he comes into...
2: So I don't think the wheels are falling off. I think you're riding high still, right?
1: No. I think the wheels had just started to come off.
2: Oh, okay.
1: Yeah. I think the wheels had just started to come off. I think the Hogan...
3: I thought it was over... It should be 10 then, because it had to be like 15, 16 with the Beasley stuff.
2: But it couldn't have been... Bubba couldn't have been sharing the studio with him. I mean,
3: was it Tom?
2: That office there.
1: I don't think Tom... I think Tom had moved out.
3: No, Tom was there back in 17, 18.
2: No, but I'm saying Bubba wasn't in there. Like, Bubba was saying he had Brent's office.
1: Yeah.
3: Brent used to have the pantry.
1: I don't know. I don't know.
3: The new studios.
1: Listen, here's the
3: Babyface is confused. He's thinking the old studios. What about the new studios?
2: Oh, I thought he was at Tom's office.
1: No.
2: Oh, I'm sorry. I'm an idiot. I'll slap myself.
1: No, it's okay. This happened over on Nassau Street. That's where the event happened. I just don't know the year.
2: Gotcha. I thought you were talking about on Lemon.
1: You're
2: at Tom's office?
1: No, this happened in Nassau.
3: For me hearing this story, I would have to say it was 16, 17.
2: Now Beasley that makes sense.
1: Yeah, it was kind of the Beasley stuff, the ratings thing, you know, it was all that. And so I think it was 16, 17, and he comes down and like, listen, you cannot. And Beasley had already contacted him and had let him know, he was just delivering the information, you know, had let him know that I could no longer do X, Y, and Z, whatever that was. I don't even know what it was, but it came from Beasley. So he comes in there and he goes, and he's standing in the door jam. And he's like, listen, I just want to let you know, you can't do, and he says one particular thing. And I go, that's ridiculous. I can do that. No, you can't. Yeah, yes, I can. No, you can't. Yes, Tom, I can. I'm going to tell you why. So I tell him why I think I can do it. And he's like, well, let me tell you why you can't do it. Since you seem to know everything around here and you're taking all the phone calls and have to listen to these people call you 30 times a day arguing about how inept you are and the language that you're using and the parody songs that you're making about other CEOs and things like that, your employer that pays you your salary says you are not to do this anymore. And then he kind of got up on my desk a little bit.
3: Oh,
1: like kind of bowed up on me. And he was right. I said, don't roll up in here like that, Tom. You know, and he goes, he said, what are you going to do about it?
2: I got a two-piece and a biscuit for you, Bean.
1: And I just, I don't know. I mean, I could never in a million years think that I could be this mean or this raged. Or, like, Lemmy, if we were making a $1.5 million from a radio station right now and they'd gotten a hold of Tom Bean and said, we don't want Bubba to do Three Question Thursday with Brian anymore, I may have a little blowback. But, I mean, at the end of the day, I'd be like, hey, no problem. As long as that $96,000 check comes every month, whatever, buddy.
3: That's right.
1: Like, I don't care. Well, I was just Johnny Impossible back then, and I don't know why I raged.

0: and he kind of triggered me, and I came and roundhoused him right in his left cheek, and I mean, I brought it. And I was expecting him to, like, it just tries to show you how my T-Rex arms probably don't have near the power. That or he's hard-headed, one of the two. I think a combination. And I hit him, and he kind of took a step back, grabbed his cheek, and goes, "That's all you got, fat man?"
1: Ooh. I was fat, like, man.
0: Yo, he insulted me. Absolutely. When somebody takes a hack at you, you insult them. And I go, "Yeah, that's all I got. You need to get out of here." And we didn't talk for like 2-3 weeks. And then I called Gina up. And I go, "Gina, I know you know what happened." And she was like, "Yeah, I do. I mean, I do know what happened." And I go, "I don't even know where to begin to say how sorry I am. I don't even know where to begin." She goes, "Well, you can start by, I would probably try to arrange a meeting with him and talk to him in person." I'm like, "Gina, do you think you can maybe do that for me?" Because I was such a pussy. So I finally met face-to-face with him, and he was Tom being cool about it. He's like, "Is there one thing that you learned?" No, tell me what I'm supposed to learn.
2: "I'm sorry, Daddy."
0: Don't take a swing on me, bro. Don't take a swing on me, ever. Don't you ever do that again, because I will swing back. He was a better person by being able, because he could have, as I went over with my right, he could have came right over with his after he'd regrouped and smashed me right down to zero. Plus, he was a college wrestler. You know, he probably would have kicked my ass.
1: Got on top of you, choked you out.
0: Probably. Mm. But he's, you know, far more wired, more patiently like that. So anyway, that's my Tom Bean story.
2: Yeah.
0: Yeah. So, but anyway, Brian, I was getting to, and you know, at my lowest, as much as you bust my balls and as much of all the people that still like me and contribute to my world in some way, shape, or form, or tolerate me or help me, you're one of them, and I appreciate you.
2: Thank you, Bubba, and I love you. And speaking of at your lowest, don't you have that Blue Angels video clip?
0: I do. Now, Brian, you remember what you said. Now, yep. Let me read the bylaws. And that under most circumstances where there's not a large gathering of people.
2: Yeah, that was me that read those. Yeah.
0: It's a hundred feet. But if it's near people or near, you know, some type of gathering, the minimums are 300 to 500 feet. Now, this happened yesterday or the day after on Pensacola Beach. This is actually on a public beach on the Gulf, and the Blue Angels are doing exercises and, you know, well, I mean, this is probably their Tuesday exercise.
1: Probably, yes.
0: And tell me that this pilot might not be a Blue Angel as we speak. Hold on, I gotta turn the volume up. Well, Brian, that is the still shot.
1: Pretty kick ass.
0: Now that, okay, if this guy's 6 foot tall, that's not 100 feet. That is not 100 feet. I'm gonna play the video in its entirety.
2: Oh no, that was like 40 feet.
0: Yeah, thank you. Hold on.
2: Look at how happy those people are.
1: They are. That's the panhandle. Everyone's happy.
0: Hold on now. So it all. So watch.
1: Come on. That's a right here.
0: Hold on.
2: I mean, yeah, there's hotels and condos. You can't be doing that.
0: No, I mean, and Brian, it is so close that you can literally read every, you know, bit of font on that if you were to slow it down.
2: Yeah.
0: On that. Now, it probably was pretty kick-ass to be on that beach and have that experience, but do you know
2: how... There's not a dry pair of panties on that beach.
0: Yeah, that's right. There's not a dry pair of white trash panties on that beach.
2: Men included.
0: Do you know if anything had gone awry, the catastrophic amount of lives you could have taken?
2: Yeah.
0: So here it comes. This is a different... That's a different one. Now, that probably would be okay because you're, you know, however many feet out into the unoccupied ocean. The only thing you really got is a fishing boat out there. So that's probably okay. That's probably 100 feet. Maybe. And there's nobody above you. But right here? Right there? I mean, Brian. So, Brian, that's probably the closest still.
2: You can throw a football into the air and hit that plane.
0: Brian, even my pussy-ass arm and your pussy-ass arm could throw a softball up there and hit that wing.
2: Absolutely.
0: I mean, that, if I was to guess, that might be 25 or 30 feet.
2: I'm going to say, 40 to 50 feet would be my guess at most.
0: I mean,
1: They're saying it was about 45 feet.
0: 40. Yeah, there you go, Brian.
3: Look at that. Give me one, Bubba.
0: Come
3: on.
0: Give me one right
3: Come
0: now.
3: On.
2: What a recall.
4: Wow. Wow. Wow.
2: Wow. Wow.
5: Stop calling me on the phone, you mother.
0: Sorry. Had to give you an evil. Wow. Now, let me, I think they're looking into this, are they not?
1: Yeah, they're looking into it.
0: Brian is right. There's a lot of erections and there's a lot of wet panties with all this white trash. Just, man, I'm telling you right now, I was at the beach and the Blue Angels came about 25 feet. Well, you know, they embellished about 8 feet from me. I'm just telling you right now, I could have touched the wing. If I was Billy Joe Bob Shoulders, my head would have been taken off.
1: I mean, they were there for the Blue Angels, so, I mean, Breakfast with the Blues. I mean,
0: is that what this is?
1: Yeah,
0: so this is a gathering for them to watch the Blue Angels practice.
1: Yes.
0: And it's called Breakfast with the Blues. Well, maybe that's what they signed up for then. Hey, listen, you know, part of Breakfast with the Blues is the fact the Blues are going to try to get as close as they can without decapitating you.
1: They're supposed to stay 500 feet, but, you know.
0: Hold on. That is even below their 100-foot unoccupied minimums, which would be probably the ocean. I mean, you're directly over human beings at this point. This would be a 500-foot rule. Oh, man, I would, that would scare the hell out of me.
1: God bless America.
0: When we return, Brian, are you up to speed on these flock cameras?
2: Yeah.
0: Oh, my God, I really didn't know much about them until a few days ago, and then Lemmy sent me this map.
2: Flock everybody who supports this,
0: oh,
2: that's what I say.
0: Oh, my God, Lemmy this morning before you got here went into, like, Warsaw, Indiana. And, like, you cannot get on U.S. 30, which is the main thoroughfare for Warsaw, Indiana. You got to get on 30 or 15 to go anywhere. And sure enough, Highway 15 and Highway 30, almost everywhere you can get on or off of it, is camered up with flock. And are these strictly government deals? Or
1: No, you can do it private, too, like HOAs and... Just different
0: companies. So, Brian, you're the former president of your HOA. So what would happen? Be like an HOA calls flock up and says, how much does it cost to monitor our neighborhood? And at that point, they'd put cameras like what in the end? Now, see, I don't have a problem with that. I mean, Brian,
2: well, that's a private community or company doing that. This is when it starts getting to the government, then I have a huge problem with it.
0: Right. We're going to get into that. I guess there's a ruling or there's some scuttlebutt or something about the flock camera constitution. And then Miley Cyrus did a interview a couple days ago, and she's proclaiming that she couldn't keep a man because she's too sexual.
2: There might be some truth to that.
0: Yeah, I mean, that men were intimidated by how sexual she is and how open she is about her sexuality. I would really love to bang Miley Cyrus. I would think that would be an absolute...
2: What about Miley?
0: Well, her too. I would think that would be...
2: Molly and Miley.
0: An absolute wildcat. I mean, I think that would be a wildcat.
2: Get a little Billy Ray mixing.
0: No, I'm not looking for her dad. Not looking for her dad.
2: My achy, breaky butt.
1: Well, he has to approve of anything she does. So,
0: I mean, is there anybody in our younger beings, if you were single, that wouldn't want to take that around the farm? I bet you she's naughty. I bet you she's filthy. And I'm not talking about, like, her personal grooming deal. I'm talking about, I bet you she's just...
2: Wild.
0: Wild. Filthy.
1: I sent you a video. I guess that this came out about 30 minutes ago. Your girlfriend's on it. The city of Tampa is going to be talking about their flock cameras.
0: Is it my girlfriend? Hold on. Yeah. See, let me. It's
1: now Channel 10.
0: Yeah. Now Channel 10's making me subscribe. Is it Huckabee? Is it Lockerbie?
1: Yeah, there was.
0: Is
1: Lockerbie.
0: It Caitlin Lockerbie?
1: Yes.
0: Oh, you got to find it for me, Lummy. Please. All right. Even if you got to put your credit card out and give him $4 a month. I want to have unbated access to my girl, Caitlin. What's her name?
1: Caitlin Lockerbie?
0: Yeah.
2: That one.
0: God, she's so hot. Although, let me, not that I should be really judging anybody with getting bigger, because I'm certainly not Johnny health conscious Willie here.
2: You look like you've lost a few pounds,
0: yeah, brother. I have. I've lost a couple. I don't like talking about it, though. But it looks like she's gained a little bit of weight in her ass.
1: Yeah, since she got married?
0: Yeah, it's like she's kind of getting a big ass, and I'm really about small asses. I'm a small ass guy. Big T's and a small ass.
2: You don't like a nice ass?
0: I like a nice athletic bubble butt. I don't like that. I don't like the hip, the side hip. The wide side hip. I'm not into that.
1: Yeah, I just sent you to it. And it looks like what the outfit she's wearing, it's from this morning's show.
0: Okay, we'll get to that next, all right?
1: All right.
0: Thanks.
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0: I'm sorry, Woody, Big Brad, James. My new imaging is kicks ass. Thank you so much. Before we get into the flock camera discussion, globally and then locally, I did get some intel on the officer Joshua Barr.
1: Oh, nice.
0: The TPD guy. Now, Brian said he was listening or watching the show yesterday. Didn't necessarily agree with my assessment, but...
2: That she absolutely nailed it? No. I mean, she's not... She's definitely not, like, fall over drunk, but she's probably too buzzed to drive.
0: And at that safely. Point, at that point, you can, as a police officer, make a call, make an in-game call within the margins of your power, and ask one of the licensed sober drivers. They, by the way, they ID'd and licensed both people in the car. They were both okay to drive.
2: Well, didn't she hit a police cruiser?
0: She backed into a police cruiser.
2: Yeah, that doesn't make them happy.
0: And caused less than $100 damage. And so, Lummy, this is what I got as to why all this went down. And I cannot divulge my sources. But I heard from somebody that would know that the way this went down was the buzzed stripper in a leather cat suit, who we've equated, it looks much like Maria Guatemala, mm-hmm. backed into a police cruiser. And Joshua Barr got on the radio and was screaming, like really, really, you know, really, really, really excited. And, you know, like somebody was potentially using their vehicle. Because that happens in police work, where a person will use their car to try to run over a cop, or use it as a weapon to try to flee, or, you know, like they'll try to back into a squad car. And at that point, you know, it accelerates everybody's, you know, awareness when a person is using their vehicle in that manner. So I guess upon the initial bump, which was did minimal damage to both cars, that he got on his radio and talked about a car, you know, ramming into him. And that's why all the officers were there, because they thought, based on his call on the radio and his height, you know, his excitement level, that this could be potentially one of those where a person's trying to ram into a vehicle. Hmm. Well, once everybody got there and he got the girl out, he realized that he kind of oversold the incident and what's really happened, and what ended up being just a little bumper, you know, like a little, you know, parking lot bump, you know, bump fest. Ended up, that's what it was. It wasn't a full-blown cop, a person's trying to use her 6,000-pound SUV to run me over. Then he felt as if he needed to save face and take this as far as he could to justify why he was so excited on the radio and potentially overstating as to what this really was. Mm. And so it was kind of a dog and pony show to try to get her hemmed up on as much as he could, due to the fact that he was overly excited on the radio, saying this was a potential, you know, battery, you know, using your car as a battering ram. Because my intel says that I think, now the problem they're having now, this isn't anti-Joshua Barr or pro, you know, girl in a leather cat suit, is that she now has not been the model person that gets in trouble. And Lummy, I think that we had found out through some intel yesterday, she's missed a couple court dates.
1: Yes, she has.
0: And so she's now the stripper in her is coming out. And so I don't know if there's a warrant for her arrest, or she missed the court dates with regards to this incident. But the state was going to drop battery on a Leo charge until she no-showed.
1: Yeah, so my intel, her lawyer fired her.
0: My intel could be flawed, but I think I'm close and sniffing around what's really happening here. And so now the state's not going to drop any charges, and they're going full, including Is that what? I think they put a bench warrant out for you, don't they, Brian, if you miss a court date?
2: They can, yeah. Yes, very, very likely. And so, you got to show up and justify why you weren't there.
0: So, you know, I'm not going to apologize to Joshua Barr, but she's end up, that girl ended up being a scumbag. But I don't think you needed to put battery on a Leo charges on her. And Brian, you know, says she, and she refused to blow, so you never know what her levels were.
2: Well, she refused the breathalyzer. I don't know if she refused to blow.
0: Yeah, I'm sure she blew earlier that night.
1: Probably.
0: A couple different times. That's why she had all those fives and ones on her. That requires blowing, usually. Hello, who's this?
3: Beth from Pennsylvania. How you doing, Bubba?
0: Good, buddy.
3: On this deal, I watched that whole video, like you said. It wasn't even his car. It wasn't even Barr's car that they hit.
0: No, it wasn't.
3: Off.
0: It wasn't.
3: And truly, she was not that inebriated that he couldn't have let her go.
0: Well, you know, there were two other there were two other people that were licensed, you know, Florida state issued driver's license that were sober that could have driven, but he had gotten so excited on the radio as if this was a big hit and run, trying to hit my squad car cruiser or whoever got hit and called that, made that call out. That's why all the units were there. And then once the units got there and saw that this was not that scenario, he felt as if he needed to really lay the, you know, he could have let her go. Absolutely, he could have.
2: They don't have much leeway with that, Bubba, because even letting somebody sober drive, there's stories that have come out where they let them go, and then the drunk person
0: switches out,
2: and then they kill somebody or kill themselves.
0: I understand.
2: And you know, a lot of these Leos, their department rules tie their hands. They don't have a choice. If they suspect DUI, they have to follow through with it. I'm not one to defend law enforcement to the hilt. You are, but in this scenario, I don't see how he could just let her go away.
0: Well, I mean, I
2: the way she's dressed, because that video, everything's recorded, and he's gonna get called out. Well, it was a hot chick, you know, with her donkey sticking out in a leather cat suit. So you showed favoritism.
0: Yeah, but you also had 9 other witnesses there that says that she didn't. Okay, I agree with you. She didn't ace the test, but she came damn close to.
2: Those tests are not really even tests. They're it's all pretense.
0: But that's
2: to
0: that,
2: arrest.
0: That's what
2: it's
0: they
2: pretense.
0: Use.
2: I know.
0: That's what they use.
2: And it's so
0: that's
2: flawed,
0: probable cause.
2: And it's a pretense to arrest.
0: So when a person absolutely flunks it, they're getting locked up.
2: You're not passing it.
0: And when a person passes
2: it, you're not passing
0: it. Well, then
2: they're
0: it's
2: designed
0: not, then it's not
2: to
0: le- then it
2: fail.
0: Shouldn't be, then it shouldn't be constitutionally illegal. To, if you can't pass it, then it shouldn't be constitutionally illegal to even do it.
2: I agree.
0: Like, if you can't pass it, regardless of how
2: you do. You can technically pass it, but so much of it is a little wobble. Like, I mean, it's not a subjective test. It's not an objective test.
0: Pennsylvania, we appreciate your call. Thank you. Yeah, so again, if it's going to be a subjective test, then you should be able to subjectively let a person go or not.
2: You didn't walk fast enough. You took a pause. You looked away your foot. Yeah, while you were interrupting me and talking to me.
0: Right.
2: I mean, it's designed. It is a pretense. It's all BS, but it's a pretense to get you to fail.
0: Yeah. Let's move on. Here we go. This is, I guess, on the national scene.
1: Yeah, I think this is Fishback. I think he's running for governor of Florida.
0: This guy is?
1: Yeah, I think it's James Fishback.
0: Who are the big candidates for the
1: Fishback?
2: Byron Donald.
1: Yeah,
0: he's the black guy.
1: Yes,
0: is he the black Republican?
2: Yeah,
0: and this is the white Democrat.
1: No, he's a Republican.
0: This guy's
1: too.
0: Republican too. Who's Democrat?
2: It's the who's that guy? Isn't Charlie Crist running?
1: No, he's mayor of St. Pete.
2: It's the David Jolly.
0: I don't know much about David Jolly. So far, I'm kind of liking the black guy. So far, based on what I know or don't know.
2: Well, what do you know about him?
0: Nothing.
2: Okay, so you don't have any clue. You're just saying I like the black guy?
0: Yeah.
2: All right.
4: Yeah, I was too until I found out he's for data centers. We don't need any more data centers for our power bills here.
0: There you go. No, I'm not for the black guy. Initially, I was for the black guy. Now it looks like the black guy wants to put data centers in. Macho says data centers are bad. Now, that's how easily swayed I am. Brian could come in with some Jolly information that's super kick-ass, and I'll be back on Jolly's tip.
5: We will block flock cameras by the simple fact of preventing taxpayers.
0: This guy doesn't even look like a governor. He doesn't look rugged enough.
2: But the Democrats don't have any good candidates.
5: Your money from going to flock cameras in your neighborhood, in your city, your county, on our highways.
0: Now, Brian, could this be, you know, a lot of people like Mandani, you know, Mamdani, and just other these Democratic socialists that are potentially going to be governors and, you know, in the midterm elections, these three out of New York, a couple out of Denver and what have you, these, you know, these people that go to Congress or are your mayor or are, you know, a lot of times they don't really have the power on the things that they promise that they're going to do. You know, like Mandani wanted to do free bus, and I think the governor, is it Hochul? The woman that's the governor of New York, Kathy Hochul,
1: yeah.
0: She came in and be like, listen, we cannot give free bus fares in New York City. We just can't. We can't. And then he wanted to start like 5 free grocery stores. And I think that she's given him one that potentially might open in 2028. So a lot of what politicians, not just Madani, but just politicians in general, they'll sometimes say and promise or campaign on things that they genuinely can't get done.
2: Right.
0: Now, my question to you, Brian, is being the governor of, if this guy was to win, whoever is the governor of Florida, do you have that power to no longer publicly fund flock cameras?
2: Yeah, you would have to have legislative action, but the governor drives a lot of the legislative agenda now in these states. So,
0: especially if you have the majority party.
2: Well, they have a supermajority pretty much now.
0: But I'm saying, if you have a majority, then what the governor wants, he can kind of get through.
2: Yep. Yeah, if he's got control of his party and he's got broad support, yes.
0: Or there's a no-brainer issue like this. Like, because I don't think that this is I think Republicans...
2: The ACLU is definitely against it, which is one of the most liberal organizations there is out there.
0: What I'm saying is, like, I think this might be one thing that Democrats and Republicans can absolutely come together on, and that is we don't want Big Brother in our backyard. Everything that we do is being, you know, state, you know, funded. Now listen, if you live in a neighborhood where your HOA has decided to have surveillance at the gate to help, you know, fortify your little community, that's great. And that's a discussion that you guys can have within the, you know, the council and the HOA president privately. But to publicly, as the state of Florida, to fund all of this surveillance, I think unilaterally, regardless of your political affiliation, I think Democrats and Republicans would both agree we don't want this.
2: Well, the issue is not, the constitutional issue becomes this. It's not the taking of the photograph of your license plate. That is very clear that that's allowed. You're in public. You do not have an expectation of privacy.
0: Right.
2: Where the constitutional issue arises with these cameras is that the flock company creates essentially this dragnet that can then trace and track the movements of an individual.
0: One particular license plate.
2: And that becomes something that typically requires a warrant.
0: Right.
2: In order to surveil somebody to that degree.
0: For an agency to lay on your phone or to lay on your comings and goings, usually have to have probable cause in front of a judge to ask for that type of surveillance.
2: Right. And the fear is that this circumvents the warrant process, which is a part of our due process according to the Constitution, and that this will lead to giving law enforcement the opportunity to trace and travel and track people that they want to without a warrant. And what we've learned from law enforcement over the years, from the Patriot Act
6: people
2: and
6: that
2: from
6: they
2: everything
6: want
2: else,
6: to
2: if, without, you, if you give the government this power, they will eventually use and abuse it.
0: Yeah, absolutely. They don't give rights back.
2: No.
0: Once they've taken rights away from you,
2: they're gone.
0: You never get them back. I mean, regardless of where you align yourself politically, you never, ever, ever get, when they take some constitutional rights away from you, they don't ever have big meetings to be like, you know that, we're going to go ahead and give that one back. There's absolutely like 0% for you to get it back. So when we give them this much leeway to peer into our lives. And like Brian said, the problem isn't, okay, knowing that, you know, this license plate went here. The problem is having the software to be able to input one particular license plate number and it spit out all of your comings and goings.
2: You know, and there's people that are for it. They're like, well, it can prevent crime. It can help solve crimes, do all this. That's fine, but don't you want those charges to stick? Because if they're doing something that's ultimately going to be deemed to be unconstitutional, then those people are going to ultimately get free and released from the charges that you're trying to go after them for. So you got to do things the right way. Rules, the rule of law matters. Our Constitution matters.
0: It does.
2: And defending that is very important stuff. And so
0: it's becoming less popular.
2: Yeah, and more you give away, like you said, you're never getting it back.
0: Listen, here's the deal. George Orwell's 1984 is here. Big Brother. This is the ultimate Big Brother. This is the ultimate Big Brother where they even have the software to individually put your license plate number in there, and it spits out where you've been.
1: In the last 30 days.
0: In the last month, where you've been. Now, hey, if you've been nowhere that you're not ashamed of, great. But, you know, I don't necessarily know that I want the government knowing, even if I've not traveled anywhere that I shouldn't be, I don't know that they should have those capabilities to be able to thumb me that bad. And I think everybody agrees on that. And I think it's smart for this political candidate. If I was David Jolly, if I was the black guy, Byron Donaldson, whatever the hell his name is, this guy.
6: The one I'm supporting because I like him so much. I don't know his name.
0: I just know the black guy that I'm supporting.
6: He's got a lot of melanin, and I like it.
0: If I was running for governor of Florida, I would be pounding my chest on this because nobody really wants this.
5: We'll block flock cameras by the simple fact.
0: He just doesn't look very gubernatorial.
1: They're not going to block it. What these lobbyists are going to come in, and what they're going to do is what every other state looks like they're doing, is they're going to come in and say that Flock can only hold your information for 7 days or 14 days.
0: Whatever.
1: Yeah.
2: You trust them?
0: Yeah, exactly. You trust that? You trust those people?
5: We will block Flock cameras by the simple fact of preventing taxpayer money from going to Flock cameras in your neighborhood, in your city, your county, on our highways, anywhere in the state.
0: Now, I'm assuming, Brian, that these Flock cameras that have been installed by municipalities and cities and, Florida Highway and things like that, that's not for free. That costs money.
2: Exactly.
0: For the installation, for the monitoring, for the software capabilities. It would be interesting to see. If you could do some.
1: Well, remember, what did I send the city of St. Pete? They signed the 5-year.
0: $80 million.
1: Yeah.
0: I think city of St. Pete signed a 5-year, $80 million deal.
1: Yeah, they upped it from 25 to 50 cameras.
5: Taxpayer money is never to be used to spy on American citizens here in Florida.
0: I think I would have got, with that rentacrowd.com that this guy may have, I think I would have got some better guys and a little bit more ethnic diversity and not just a bunch of guys that were mowing lawns an hour ago that you gave Block Flock Now signs to.
1: Sorry, 5 years, it was only $800,000 for St. Pete.
0: Oh, okay, still.
1: But there's different companies that are doing it, and you got to think also that I saw a bunch of them yesterday. The city of Tampa have a bunch of unmarked cars that they're like little trucks, and they have license plate readers all over them.
0: Oh, man, listen.
1: And they're just driving around.
0: Now that we travel 75 to 275, every guest we got and myself, if I have to go to the studios or Lummi, that's a major thoroughfare for all parties. And you see how much radar that the city of Tampa, Hillsborough County, and FHP are running on this particular stretch of highway, 75 into 275 through Barris, Fletcher, Fowler, all of that, Martin Luther King, and to see them. And they're now using like F-150s. Like just regular trucks that like a painter would have, and then they're configured with all these undercover lights, but like you can't even like pass a white F-150 now going like 82.
2: It shouldn't be. We should not live in a police state. The unmarked police cars should never be used for daily interaction face-to-face with citizens.
0: Right.
2: It should be for police detective operations only.
0: I'm with you on that.
2: You should not be gunning somebody. The whole purpose of... not the whole purpose. One of the side purposes of having a police officer out there gunning is it gets people to slow down
0: right.
2: when you know that they're out there.
0: In a marked car.
2: It's a reminder to slow down. Oh, jeez. I've been on this highway for an hour now, and I'm going 15, 17, 18 miles an hour over the limit. I usually only go 8. Let me slow it down. You lose that effect when you have unmarked vehicles, secret police out there trying to do this.
1: Well, just wait, Brian, because they I think the city of St. Pete bought them, the drones that they're going to be flying over.
2: Yeah, that's just too much. That's a step too far, man.
0: Hold on, they're going to be flying over for radar enforcement?
1: Yeah, remember I showed you that video with Jay where the Flock is installed on it? And it
0: would Oh, my God. You need to get that video so I can play for Brian. So Flock now, as a business, Brian, are taking it to the next level. Instead of having these fixed cameras on light poles or poles or something like that, you know, around the area, they now have these drones that they can put up, like during sporting events or any type of gatherings or just in a mobile type deal. And well, this is their I think promotional video. Would this be like the video that they send to the city of Tampa for the
1: and it looks
0: in
1: like
0: order to
1: have,
0: be able to maybe monitor the Bucks game or something like that?
1: 6, 7, 8. They have 8 different types of drones. They have some that gunshot detection. So if it hears a gun, it goes out and goes that whole area.
0: Flock Alpha. We played this yesterday, I want Brian to see it. Like, this is so wrong. You can't even go to the ball game now without they're gonna fly these up and down. They could get a whole stadium full of people in 2 hours.
1: Yeah, it's quick.
0: They can get 70,000 people or cars or license plates in a 2 hour time period by bringing these, you know, to the parking lot and having.
2: So DFR, I believe, stands for digital facial recognition.
0: Yeah, I think. So are they saying, Lummy, that inevitably they not only get your license plate, but they might fly it throughout the stadium to get your face?
2: They're saying that the Blue Angels may have had Flock cameras on them when they
0: that's why they had to get so low. There we go. A 2 mile radius.
2: No, it's going up to 4 now.
1: Well, Bubba, they're actually doing it because the Rays think that, and the Bucks do it. We didn't sign up for it, but if you want to be quicker to get in the stadium, you have to have a facial recognition picture walking in.
2: But that's private organizations that you're giving those rights to. You're not ceding it away to the government.
0: Well, you don't know what.
1: Well,
0: if they're
1: the company is the company.
0: You don't know if the Bucks are selling that data or not, right?
2: Right, but then you do get to the point of illegal searches, and that's why we have to stand up for this.
0: Here we go, the new standard of connectivity. We're basically watching a promo video for this new Flock Alpha drone. Powerful camera ever built for digital face recognition. I mean, Big Brother is here, my friend. Read license plates from 2,000 feet
2: away. From up to 2,000
0: feet away. So, Brian, that means they can be 2,000 feet in the air where you really can't see them.
2: Over a third of a mile away from you.
0: In the air.
2: Yeah.
0: Up top where you're not really, because you can't probably hear a drone at 1,500 feet.
2: No.
0: I mean, you know, so you don't even hear it up there, and it's scanning every license plate of the parking lot of the Bucks, the Rays, the Lightning. And it actually, as part of its promotional video, shows you an empty a parking lot as an example of what it can do. And then, Brian, so they have these stations on top of, like, these big buildings, and it comes and docks and then replaces the battery and goes back out. Watch this.

0: and then it goes back out. That is so wrong.
1: I mean, it's awesome technology. I don't like it for
0: I wish I would have been on the stock IPO.
2: There's no stock. It's a private company. It's three Georgia Tech guys did it.
0: Mm. Oh, here's my girl right here. Caitlin Lockerbie.
1: Yeah, well, I heard you got some news for her, though.
3: On speeding, also collecting your personal information.
0: I was trying to get the... Lemmy said she's getting a little hippie for my liking. But, I mean, she probably has the most attractive face and breasts of all of Tampa Bay media, by far. I mean, I don't know anybody that's got her fresher, hotter, cleaner, seems to be natural, not a lot of makeup face than her.
3: And Tampa City Council is expected to hear an update.
0: I mean, I bet you she's hot when she first wakes up out of bed with no makeup on, hair pulled back.
3: Today on privacy.
0: Jugs in that 90, if you know what I'm saying.
3: See concerns surrounding the city.
0: By the way, no disrespect. I think she's most recently married to an Army Green Beret dude.
2: Yes.
0: And I don't want no problems with you, sir. I'm just fretting over your very beautiful wife. Seems like she's maybe picked up 5 or so on her hips. But who am I? Look, I've picked up 110 on my hips. So... But I'm a media personality that's been known to fret over hot television personalities. So
1: have you checked out Ali Khoury yet from Fox 13? She may be up your alley.
0: You know, maybe find her for me, but I don't think anybody's going to beat this is my new TV crush bad.
3: School.
0: Remember years I was Lisa Ferrando on Channel 10, and then I still think Gail Guajardo is very, very attractive.
3: Full zone speed camera.
0: This is my new one right here. I mean, is there anybody else that finds her attractive, or am I in my own lane?
1: I think you are the one who frets over her the most.
0: Really?
1: I think she's an attractive woman, but
2: I don't think this new one that Brian said he's got.
0: She's
1: a little toothy.
0: And usually I don't go, I usually don't go for blondes. I've seen this one. No. Oh, God. No. She looks like Krista Diaco.
1: Oh, and you just said, oh, God, no to that. Wow.
0: No.
1: Wow.
0: That's not directed.
1: Wow.
0: Shut up, Brian. I'll turn your microphone off, bitch.
1: Wow.
0: Don't try to get me in trouble with Steve and Krista.
1: I mean, how is that supposed to be interpreted?
0: But I don't think Krista would be the most attractive woman on television current day. I think Krista's very attractive for her age. She's obviously unbelievably in shape. I find her very attractive, but I wouldn't put her as the most hottest chick on current TV right now.
2: Out of respect to Steve.
0: Yeah. I don't want to fret over her. Please. I think your wife's attractive. I think you have one of the more attractive wives of all my friends. I think Gina's hot as hell. I don't tell Tom that.
1: Well.
3: Tampa Police Chief Lee Burkaw is going to present a sworn affidavit from a camera company that's called Red Speed that states camera data is not shared with Flock Safety, which is a company best...
0: Oh, so let's not get confused. The red light camera is from the Flock cameras, is basically what the city of Tampa is telling
2: you. They're accusing that it's all going technically to one database.
3: It's known for its automatic license plate reader.
0: That's a bunch of bullshit. Because you know what? I think Brian and I have talked about this before. They make the red light cameras, they make the fine just right there in the sweet spot where you can't really hire an attorney. It's not cost effective to hire an attorney. And to beat it, and it's kind of, you know, and it's like $1.50.
1: There's no points on your license.
0: There's no points on your license, so it's just kind of easier. I think it's $1.45, $1.45, $1.50, $1.37, something in that era.
1: Oh, I got into it with my wife about those red light cameras too, because she's late for everything. Like,
0: and so she's running them.
1: There's none by where we live. But the city of Tampa loves them, especially along like Kennedy Boulevard and things like that.
0: Kennedy and West Shore, they got just a gaggle full
1: and,
0: of them.
1: And she'd be late for her hair appointment, which is in Tampa, and she's coming over from where she works in Pinellas.
0: Right.
1: And three appointments in a row. Now, her hair is expensive enough as it is.
0: Right. I would say her hair, let me see if I can predict, if you take color, wash, cut, blowout, maybe $300.
1: Pushing three bills.
0: Yeah.
1: And if they don't suck her into buying any products while she's there.
0: And not necessarily that big of a tip.
1: Yeah.
0: Yeah.
1: So
0: she's three.
1: Three bills.
0: Now put $1.50 on the red light, and we have a little bit of a domestic situation in the Matrone home.
1: We did, and it got taken care of. But by the third, I'm like, this is effing ridiculous.
0: What's her name, Stephanie?
1: Yeah.
0: Stephanie, sweetheart.
1: No, she's good now. No,
0: hold on, babe. These are, let me tell you the cameras, where they're at. And so when you drive like hell, but when you, let me, these are the three cameras that you're all, we're getting tickets on. Sweetheart, just please, everywhere else, drive like a mad woman. But in these three areas, stop, come to a complete stop. Don't roll it.
1: STFD.
0: That's where they get you, Brian. They get you on that right on red, and you don't come to a complete stop.
1: Which is BS.
0: Yes. Exactly.
1: Nobody's getting two accidents from that.
0: No, yeah. When you roll or right on a red, and the other traffic's not coming yet, and you got that little 5 to 7 second sweet spot where they're interchanging and getting ready to do, for another route. You can roll that bitch.
1: Yeah.
0: You can roll it. We all roll it.
1: California stops. Yeah,
0: exactly.
1: They call those.
0: So you've had to tell Steph.
1: Yeah.
0: Babe, your hair appointments are shooting 450 to 500 now,
1: yeah,
0: honey.
1: Yeah, no, it was bad. It was like 3 months in her, through all three, not
0: my
1: months.
0: God.
1: It was, she goes like every 8, 10 weeks,
0: I
1: whatever
0: love your
1: it
0: natural.
1: Is.
0: I mean, listen, here's the deal. You're not getting your hair done anymore if it's going to cost me $500 a
1: copy. I told her, I was like, you're going to have to go to Great Clips with me.
2: Oh, on these cameras too, Bubba, I guess what they're coming out with too, and they're putting in there is they're taking, it can zoom in to take pictures, and it starts recording if you're not wearing your seatbelt.
0: Oh, so now they're going to get seats. Oh, my God.
3: So just last month, Chief Burkaw confirmed the company swore RedSpeed is not affiliated with or supported by Flock. In June, Tampa City Council, they decided to add 36 RedSpeed cameras within these Tampa communities here.
0: And all it is a big money grab.
1: Yep.
0: And here's the thing. The city doesn't even get the major portion of it.
1: No,
0: some Phoenix, like Arizona, like some company out of Phoenix, Arizona does.
1: And I think they have like minimums. That it's these deals are bad deals for the communities.
0: The city, yeah. They have minimums where like if you don't generate, $50,000 in a month,
1: they still get paid.
0: The city has to make up the difference.
1: Yep.
0: Like, I mean, real. Like the contracts are so bad.
3: To help crack down on drivers that are speeding near their schools. But that decision sparked debate in the city about privacy concerns and how the company is going to use and store its data.
4: I don't think the potential misuse of the ordinance.
0: Oh, look at this guy. Why don't you put up some more brown makeup over there? But this guy hates us. Yeah.
2: Yeah, it's Lewis.
0: Yeah, this guy's a real asshole.
2: Yep.
1: How do you know he hates you guys?
2: Because he told me.
1: You met him?
0: Yeah, yeah. Let me know who's the guy.
2: Yeah, he took a picture with the goats and then found out it was Bubba and got really upset.
4: Include the reasonable use.
2: Lewis Ferrera.
0: Let me ask you a question, Lewis Ferrera. What have I ever done to you?
2: Well, he's a Bob Buck or Jane Castor D swinger.
0: Because I don't suck Jane Castor's D. I bet you she's got a bigger one than me. And I think Bob Buckhorn is the worst politician in the history of our community. Let's not forget his 6-foot lap dance rule that lasted about 4 months until the city of Tampa police department told at that time council member Bob Buckhorn, this is impossible to enforce. You want us in strip clubs with measuring sticks to see, like, there's so much more we need to be doing with our resources. We can't have a lap dancing squad. Stop. Like, it's stupid. There's no other cities. In that point, just close the strip clubs down.
4: And proper use.
0: But you can't because they generate an unbelievable amount of tax.
4: This ordinance on something that's very important to a lot of communities.
0: This guy looks like a real...
4: on issues of safety.
2: He's
4: for
2: a wet
4: children.
2: Fart.
5: And I completely agree with you, Councilman.
0: Look at that's the people that represent the city of Tampa. Look at that humanity right there.
2: I mean, like Ken Hagen, he's at the end.
0: Right here?
2: No, the other end. The guy that just relaxed looking at him.
0: Yeah, that's the only guy I like. Ken Hagen.
5: Except for the fact that these Flock cameras have been used for not their purpose.
0: Look at this.
1: She's making the argument that we're supporting. So
0: she needs to go with your wife and get her hair done. My Lord.
1: Look, she has her own aesthetic that she's going for, and I think she's pulling it off well.
0: Right,
1: the
0: sure.
1: Former softball gym coach turned city council member.
0: Granola.
5: And that's the concern.
0: Probably doesn't even wear, she probably doesn't even wear deodorant.
3: Oof. Well, this map, right?
0: I bet you she's got a big bush, too.
2: Oh, God.
3: Here shows where thousands of cameras are already located across the Tampa Bay area. Several groups, including the Civil Liberties Union, claim that the Flock automated license plate readers are an invasion of privacy and can lead to false arrests and violations. Today, the city is also expected to review other vendor contracts in addition to RedSpeed for any Flock affiliation.
0: I mean... You don't find her attractive, then you don't know if you have any testosterone running through your brain.
2: Yeah, baby face.
1: I didn't say that I didn't find her attractive.
0: Hello, go ahead.
6: Bubba, God bless. Listen, let me tell you a little trick that they do up here in Lucas County, Toledo, Ohio. So on 8090 Turnpike, they have a Labrador, and the Lucas County Sheriff's Department sits out there at the picnic table at the rest stop on 8090, and they just throw the ball by the trucks. And that dog will hit. Nobody, none of the truckers know it. The fourth thing, sir, if I could, Brian Petroni. So everybody's always talked about that no man's land, that 10 miles when you're going from Ohio to Pennsylvania or Ohio to Indiana, that where the tolls let off. Everybody says you can speed, do whatever the hell you want. Sorry. But is it a no man's land?
0: Sir, I don't know I don't know that Brian Petroni is familiar with the 10-mile stretch between Pennsylvania and Ohio. I hate to be a spokesperson for Brian Petroni, but I don't think that he's familiarized with that area.
1: I do have a position on it that it is. There's no part of a highway that you're traveling on that isn't a part of a state in this country.
0: Right.
1: And whoever state is now, they may patrol it less.
0: Unless you're on an Indian reservation.
1: They may.
0: Right.
1: But, I mean, if you were on. But even then, the Indians have their own law enforcement.
6: Right between the two states.
0: No, we don't have any idea. With that particular geographical area, sir. We don't have any idea.
6: You grew up in Indiana. You know about I-90 and 80.
0: Sir, I grew up in Indiana. You're talking about Pennsylvania at this point.
6: I'm just talking about the 80-90 turnpike system.
0: Okay,
6: that no man's land between the two states where you need about 2 miles.
0: Shut up. Jesus Christ, buddy. Are you just trying to hear you? I know I probably lost a listener. He's going to turn into a troll, but Jesus Christ, buddy. When I lived in Indiana, 80-90 was controlled by the state of Indiana. Now it's private sector. I don't think as you get, 2 miles to a state line that state loses its jurisdiction.
1: I get what he's saying.
0: No man land.
1: They may enforce less that far out because pursuits and things like that would become a little bit more cumbersome.
0: Right. Crossing state lines. Yes.
1: And so there may be something to that. I don't know, but I just can't imagine that there's
0: at 2.5 miles, you can go from 70 to 110.
1: Yeah, it's a myth. I just Googled it, and it's an urban myth.
0: Yeah. So there you go, sir. We actually did research it, and the official answer that you were looking for is no. There is no such thing as a no man's land. As you get close to a state line, getting handoff from, let's say, Indiana to Illinois, when you're 2 miles from the Illinois border on I-70, leaving to West Terre Haute, you can't gas it up to 150. Because it's, quote-unquote, as you would call it, no man's land.
1: Nobody owns these highways.
0: That's right, man. Indiana, 3.5 miles out, gas it up. They can't patrol it. So, sir, I hope that, you're just droning on and on. I'm sorry I hung up on you, but you're just driving me crazy because you wouldn't even listen.
2: Thank you for your call from Toledo.
0: Thank you for your, thank you for your Toledo, Ohio call. That's how we're going to leave it.
7: It's not what you think.
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0: 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Thank you to the two guys that came out, and Lummi, I think they're coming back out. I think we needed to get some equipment or something. I think they're coming back out for to do some stuff.
3: Yes, they are.
0: So I got two different texts and from people that know, on these are knowledgeable people in positions that I can't necessarily give you their job description, but just trust me, they're very close to these particular situations that I've spoke about on the air. One of which says, search Blue Angels Homecoming. When they do this event in Pensacola, they push the altitude limits and people actually get there early, and it's a badge of honor to have your tent blown away. So they, I guess, let me, they know they're going to be extra low. Maybe the Blue Angels have filed some type of permit, or maybe they don't even have to even, they can do it because they're the Blue Angels. And you go there, set your tent up, and it's a badge of honor for your tent to get blown away. Sounds like a waste of $300 to me, right? Those retractable tents, we've bought them over the years. They're about $300 or $400 with logos.
4: The nice ones can be, for sure.
3: Right. And they break easy, so.
0: Yeah.
4: Well, if you really want one to break easy, you go to Dick's and buy like one of the $70 ones that they sell.
0: Exactly.
4: That thing will snap like
0: a
4: twig.
0: Because a seven-mile gust, northern seven-mile gust, and you're done. And then another person that knew that knows of the Flock situation says, let me tell you something. Flock is scary. The private ones are hooked up to government databases, and they also have a mobile Flock unit. Camera enforcement is an absolute effing embezzlement.
3: Yeah, that's what I was saying when I saw yesterday at City of Tampa. They had all these unmarked, like, little trucks that they had, like,

0: personally, recycling is important. But I don't do it.
1: It's a racket.
0: I don't do it. I do not do it. You know what? I'm glad you said that, because I thought for sure you'd be all earthy on me and call me irresponsible for just throwing my garbage in one container. I put the plastic in with the you know, whatever.
1: Some level of recycling is good, but overall, when you see these videos of these recycling plants and what actually goes down and who's actually making the money off of this and how much it actually costs and energy it takes to recycle,
0: right,
1: versus create new stuff.
0: You know,
1: all for it to a degree and to an extent, but
0: much like in Indiana, one of the biggest ethanol plants in America is right outside of Warsaw. And somebody did a survey that the amount of diesel and fuel it takes to grow corn, harvest corn, because ethanol is based out of it's made out of corn. And so, but it's the alternative fuel that you can use in your flex fuel vehicles. And the amount of money it takes to the diesel and the trucking across the, you know, from the farm to the distribution deal, it's actually a negative carbon footprint. What you're trying to do to be more environmentally, you know, savvy actually is worse for the environment if you figure in all the harvesting and diesel and resources needed to grow this corn to turn it into a cleaner fuel. It's actually worse for the environment. Much like electric cars, you know,
2: yeah.
0: You know, electric cars. Okay, you're not using gas per se, but you know, what are you doing to the power grid and how much? You know, more power do they have to generate for you to charge that car up? Is it less or more of the power plant producing environmental byproduct less than a gasoline engine? Like, Brian, have they done tests?
1: It is less. I mean, charging a battery takes a lot less energy than, you know, direct fuel injection engines. But, you know, supposedly plastic, even recycling of plastic, saves something like 75%, you know, in terms of energy to create. I just don't, I would question that those numbers and want to see how they calculate,
0: right,
1: it versus, you know, the actual cost of getting, collecting, gathering, processing, reformulating, and redistributing
0: the amount of
1: the
0: resources
1: plastic
0: that takes.
1: Yeah.
0: And like the city of Sacramento, I would be fit to be tied. They're now going, they got a task force that, oh my God.
2: Randy Hardy, $100.
0: Randy Hardy on the Cash App. 100 large. Thank you, Randy. So I would have a problem if I lived in a city like Sacramento, where they have the trash police and they can go through your trash, and if you're not recycling or divvying up the plastics versus the papers versus the glass, they can potentially fine you. I have a problem with people going through my trash. And the city of Sacramento is now doing that.
3: Before you roll out your bins, just know.
0: Just know this. I'm throwing everything into one bin, bitch. And I'm going to put dog poop on top of it so that when you try to pillage through my garbage, you're going to have to go through, you know, a foot of dog poop.
2: Well, looks like seven cities also have trash.
0: Now, Brian,
2: police.
0: Would that be illegal to put dog poop in there?
1: I'm sure if dog poop is a prohibited item, you know, fecal waste doesn't go to the landfill.
0: Where do you put your... Okay, let me ask you a question then. Where do you put your dog poop? If you pick up your dog's poop out of your lawn, which most of us do... If not, it's going to create dead spots all over.
1: These places may require you to compost it. I don't know.
3: Garbage.
0: I throw it over the fence.
3: Mixed recycling and organic waste containers could be inspected.
0: Brian, how much of a problem would you have if some old Kathy was outside your curb going through your trash to make sure you separated it correctly? You would become unglued.
1: Yeah, I wouldn't.
0: I think you would.
1: I wouldn't want to live there, per
2: well,
1: se.
2: In Ohio, they have, looks like chips on your recycling cans. And you can get fined if it detects that you're recycling crap.
4: Yeah, we won't be.
0: Again, Big Brother. Big Brother. Now they're chipping up my garbage can to see that I'm throwing the right stuff in my goddamn garbage. I'll tell you what I'm doing. I'm finding where that chip is, Lummy, and I'm

0: I'm taking my Dremel tool and I'm whittling
1: the truck probably won't pick up your garbage then. It's probably designed that way.
0: Oh, yeah.
1: That it has to read the chip and then...
0: Yeah. God dang, big brother, man.
1: You're just going to have to lean into it, Bubba. You asked for all this.
2: Any of the contents?
0: I didn't ask for any of this, yes, Brian. No, I didn't.
1: You love AI. You made all those AI parodies and now we've got this.
0: You're stupid.
2: Just giving a visual.
3: The city of Sacramento will have crews checking containers.
0: I put snakes in mine. Listen, you can't prove that a snake didn't slither up there on his own.
1: Yeah, every day there's a poisonous snake in your garbage.
0: I mean, not a poisonous one, but just like a red, a blue racer or a black racer.
1: Snakes.
0: And Brian, you got to admit, they could not prove that you put a snake in there because a snake could slither in there, right?
1: Yep.
3: Across the city to track if residents or
0: I put snakes in there. So that when Karen goes in there, they got this big old snake that comes out at her.
2: We conducted the same reviews last June, and we found high contamination levels of, you know, issues like plastic bags in the recycling, garbage in the organics.
0: Oh, yeah, don't bust me up.
3: Jesse David says it's to be in compliance with SB 1383, a state law that requires local jurisdictions to make efforts to reduce methane emissions, specifically caused by organic waste ending up in landfills. But residents won't face any fines, just feedback.
2: Any container that we touch will either give a great job tag or a let's sort this out tag.
0: Oh, don't bust me up with your great job or let's sort this out tag. How about suck my D tag?
1: Hey, Bubba, how'd you do on your garbage test?
0: I got to let's work on this tag. And I,
1: do you have a parent-teacher conference scheduled?
0: No, but I went and ordered 100 black racers, and I'm going to grow them out back in a snake farm. And then every time they, at least for 100 weeks, I'm going to have a snake in one of my containers.
1: Get these mother effing snakes.
2: But either way,
0: you know what, Brian? I got a new tag saying
1: snakes on a bin.
0: Snakes. We need to have a talk. You got snakes in your tag. In your damn
2: want to provide education and
0: get the hell out. Don't educate me on my garbage.
2: Make sure everyone knows the resources that they have available to sort their waste correctly.
0: Go save a tree, bitch.
4: San Francisco, it looks like with your pet waste, your cat litter, or your dog feces, you will be fined. And if it keeps happening, you could face criminal charges in San Francisco.
0: Because we're not, Rover, we're not disposing of... What does San Francisco suggest we're supposed
1: to
0: do with Rover?
1: You got to poop in the streets.
0: With Rover, with Rover, with Rovers, with Bella's poop.
4: You have to request a... This was, according to the site, you have to request a special trash can.
0: For dog poop.
4: For dog or cat litter.
0: Hello, go ahead.
5: Hey, good morning. How are you?
0: Good, bud.
5: Real quick, I have a question for Brian, babyface, if I, maybe he knows of something. So, a few months ago, I had been arrested for a DUI, though I wasn't DUI. And I don't know if you're familiar with Tennessee, but there's been a real problem with, false DUIs and arrest. There's like a really big problem with it.
0: Well, let me ask you a question, sir. Can I ask you a question real fast? How do you know that you weren't DUI? Like, did you blow under the limit, or like, how do you know that? I'm just asking.
5: Well, two reasons. Number one, they never had you blow. They just give you the field sobriety test and make that determination, and then take you to the jail and then draw your blood. And
0: okay.
5: My blood draw was a 0.03.
0: Oh, okay. So,
5: and by the way, I literally had a single beer.
0: Right.
5: So, I mean,
0: and a 0.03 is well below the most states are 0.08. So that's well below. And Brian, isn't that inevitably the most accurate test is the blood test?
1: Yeah, blood draws are very accurate.
0: Yeah,
4: and it looks like in Tennessee, the last 7 years, there's been 2,547 wrongful DUI charges.
0: Yeah, sir, it looks like you're in this group. And so what's your question to Brian? Because it sounds like they really, really wronged you.
5: Well, they did, and it got thrown out. But, you know, there's a couple of problems, two big problems that I had. Number one, the cop completely lied about probable cause, and I had video evidence. That's why I got exonerated, not even because of the blood draw. The DA still wanted to prosecute me for reckless driving, but I had video proof that she had lied for the pullover. So my question is...
0: Did you have that by having a dash cam?
5: No, actually, the business that I was coming from had full surveillance of the entire street.
0: Oh, okay.
5: So,
0: all right.
5: Not a-
0: Good.
1: Block cameras save this
0: gotcha,
1: guy.
0: Bitch. Yeah. Gotcha. So continue on, buddy.
5: Well, it wasn't flocked, thank God. But okay, so my real question is I want to consider civil litigation, but I don't even know what to do. Don't know who to talk to, where to go.
1: Yeah, qualified immunity is a bitch, sir. And
0: yeah,
1: you can't sue
0: anywhere.
1: The officer. You can try and go after the agency, and you can do that. There are definitely attorneys in your area that handle claims against law enforcement, and you can pursue that route if that's something you want to look into for violating your civil rights. It's a 1983 federal lawsuit that would have to be filed, and if certainly if that's something you want to look into. The problem,
0: it's a very uphill battle though.
1: The problem is the damages, you know. In this case, it could cause substantial damages because people could lose jobs. People
0: right.
1: could, you know, a lot can happen when
0: reputation.
1: you take away somebody's license immediately when they're arrested for a DUI. So you know, you can try it, and again, you're looking for an attorney that specializes in 1983 litigation.
0: Yeah, I mean, sir,
1: federal.
0: Well, what Brian is saying is you're really kind of pissing up a rope. I mean, really, you kind of are. I mean, Brian, I'm not trying to be, you know.
1: Well, it's a
0: hard threshold.
1: It's an uphill climb, but it's certainly worth. You know, the only way that they'll stop is if they're hit with tons of these lawsuits. I mean, those 2,500 people who've been wrongfully accused of DUI because of lying POS officers that fabricate reasons to pull people over because their numbers are down.
0: Like Joshua Barr from the TPD.
1: Because more and more people are being responsible and taking Ubers rather than driving intoxicated. And a lot of their funding is predicated on them making a certain number of arrests for DUI.
0: A quota, if you will.
1: You know, it'll continue. So people need to stand up and fight for their rights.
0: To party.
5: You'll appreciate this one. You'll appreciate every single time the officer would walk away from me and they would talk specifically about me, they would mute their body cameras.
1: Yeah, I mean, that should be an automatic throwout.
0: That's
1: destruction of evidence. Mm-hmm. That is called spoliation of evidence in the law.
0: Would it be coercion?
1: Well, it should be thrown. It's not coercion.
0: Brian, I was just asking. I don't know the terms.
1: I mean, it's a nice term to throw around, but they're not forcing him to do anything.
0: I mean, but themselves. I mean, they're cooperating.
1: They're cooperating. Yes, okay. Coercion and cooperation by the officer.
0: That's why I got you here to right my rudder.
1: But
0: it is spoliation.
1: It should be assumed that missing evidence should be assumed in the light least favorable to law enforcement in the state and the light most favorable to you. And that should, in and of itself, lead to it being thrown out. There should be an assumption that the officer was doing something wrong when they willfully muted their body camera.
0: It's almost like civilly pleading the fifth. There's an inference of guilt,
1: mm-hmm.
0: right?
1: Mm-hmm.
0: Did I use that one right, Brian?
1: Right. Yes, you used all those words correctly together in a sentence.
0: Take that.
4: Let me
0: give
4: go
0: me
4: Bubba.
0: Some. Let me give me some.
4: All right.
0: Come on now.
5: That was amazing. I'll be honest, Bubba. That was amazing.
4: Wow.
0: All right, my friend. Good luck to you.
5: I can send you the body cam footage, Bubba.
0: You know what? Get with Lummy. I'd like to see the body. Maybe I could break it down.
4: Yeah, send us an email.
0: Yeah, send us an email. show@BubbaArmyHQ.com.
5: 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I'll send it.
0: Yeah, and let me thank you, sir.
4: Yeah.
0: Let me. I'll start breaking down, you know, listeners' DUI videos.
4: I see a news story just for the Tennessee thing. I guess there's been one. They found out there's one officer Zahn, who's had the 16 that they found. It looks like this guy has 8 on his.
0: Is it kind of like Josh?
6: It has happened again, folks. Okay. Another.
1: Don't worry, he'll just be moved to another law enforcement organization, like the Catholic Church moved around their pedophile priest. Law enforcement moves around their scumbag cops.
4: Jeez, $76, $20.
6: Her sober driver has come forward saying she too was arrested by.
0: I kind of like that comment. I'm not the guy, but I mean,
1: maybe
4: African American, two white chicks.
1: You know, those two ladies with a mix-in.
0: You got a couple
1: just like Denzel.
0: You got a couple MILFs. That are hot as hell for MILFs. You got a blonde, and then look at that brunette. She's only a set of Diacos away from just being an absolute 9.5.
4: Oh, wow.
6: state trooper for DUI.
7: She now makes the eighth innocent person arrested by this single trooper.
1: Oh, I think he'd be fun to party with too, Bubba.
0: Yeah, Jesus
1: Christ. He'd be into you, too.
4: I think that's the only one he's into is you.
0: I might have three people into me.
1: Who's ready for this Bubba buffet? All ends of the buffet are open. Grab a plate and go to town.
0: Let me listen to my little Burnett.
6: Chief Investigator Jeremy Finley continues the sobering problem investigation tonight. Jeremy,
0: the sobering problem.
6: She contacted you after seeing your last story.
8: Yeah, that's right, guys. It was just last week when I reported that Trooper James Zahn had arrested seven different people for DUI, and all their blood work later came back showing they were completely sober. Jane Bondurant saw that story, and she called me saying, it happened to me, too.
9: Put your hands straight up.
0: And you know what, Brian? This officer, this overzealous, this one percenter, because
1: look at that gut he has, too. What an example of professional law enforcement.
0: Most police officers are kick-ass. My boy Pat McGovern.
1: Are most of them kick-ass?
0: Yeah,
1: Are most of them? You're willing to make that statement that more than 50% of police officers are amazing people? Because I guarantee you, I guarantee you his entire squadron that knows that this guy's a POS and none of them say a word about it. And they're complicit, just like the Catholic Church priests that knew about the priests that were raping kids and said nothing. If you say nothing, you're part of the problem.
0: I think most cops are good.
1: Yeah, so and they know a bad cop and they don't say anything about that bad cop. That makes them a bad cop, Bubba.
10: So there's something you need to know right off the bat about
0: that this guy's a piece of shiz. This guy absolutely is doing what Brian says.
1: What physical test is he passing?
0: Let's see.
10: This video of Jane Bondurant's field sobriety test last November. It is not being recorded by a fellow police officer. What made your friend think, I need to record this?
11: I think she was so shocked that I'd even been arrested and that I was even doing it.
10: Bondurant's friend started recording after Bondurant was involved in a fender bender with a Franklin police officer. THP trooper James Zahn was then called in. Right,
0: this guy looks like a piece of
1: shit. Look at that neck roll.
0: Yeah, well, I can't make fun of anybody with a neck roll.
1: But you're not a cop. You're not out there protecting us.
10: Bondurant had bloodshot, watery eyes and appeared to be impaired.
11: Keep in mind, I'm 71 years old and I've just been in a wreck. I felt like I was doing really well, and I felt like my friend with me felt the same way.
10: Listen,
0: when you're 72, I tried yesterday stone cold sober to lift my leg up and count, and I couldn't do it.
1: I can barely count, nonetheless lift my leg.
0: Well, I can barely do either one of them. I mean, count with lifting a leg, that's a zero, buddy. Be like, listen, officer, lock me up, put a breathalyzer on me, however else you want to do it, but I can't look at my little tree stumps. My calves are screaming right now just standing here. Every step's a rep, kid. Can you just give me a courtesy cuff where you use two handcuffs because my T-Rex willies won't come together?
12: Okay. Oh, gosh.
10: No.
1: Oh, she just resisted. Whoa, got her with another charge.
0: You're right.
1: Woo-hoo. Law
0: You're
1: enforcement.
0: Right,
1: yay. Yep. Protecting everyone. Woo.
12: Impairment.
13: Scumbags.
12: I'm not. And followed and did everything you asked.
14: All that will be discussed in court.
1: Doesn't matter. Doesn't matter. Shocked. I'm arresting her. She hit a cop car.
0: Yeah, just like what happened to Joshua Barr.
1: It's so ridiculous. They're thugs, man. They're thugs.
0: A hot stripper backed into Joshua Barr. And he got on the radio and screamed bloody murder that, you know, he'd just been hit by a vehicle. Yeah. And they brought 9 or 10 squad cars out there. And then he had to get something to stick because he looked like a pussy by screaming so much over the radio. That's how the bar deal went down. So I've been told. Don't know it to be true, but rumor on the streets is that's what I've been told.
1: This is why qualified immunity needs to be removed.
0: Because I agree with you.
1: You should not be, when you're taking away somebody's rights and you have that level and degree of power.
0: Yeah.
1: You need to exercise that with the absolute utmost caution.
0: Responsibility.
1: Not have fun fighting this in court and spending $5,000 on a lawyer and losing your license for 6 months and possibly losing your job because I felt like I can do this.
0: I play God.
1: Why not? They don't care, Bubba. They're not good people. You got to get over that. And the person who wants to be a cop.
0: No, my cops are good.
1: The vast majority of them are going into it because they were hallway monitors that got bullied as kids that now want to get their payback.
0: I'm not going to have the statement where cops aren't good people because...
1: I didn't say they're all bad people. I guarantee you right now, the vast majority of them are not good people.
0: Well, you know why? Because the good ones are aging out and retiring because the new... Because listen, a lot of the old-time ones...
1: This is an old-timer here. No, what are you talking about? How many hundreds of lives do you think this piece of crap ruined? Hundreds of lives in his career?
0: I'm talking to you about the people that I know in law enforcement. They're in the drop program and they're trying to get out because they cannot take... the new age cop. Now, this is an exception. This is an old timer who's corrupt, and obviously we know that. But for the police officers that I know, they have 30 years in. They're trying to get out as fast as they can because they don't like the way law enforcement is headed.
1: Well, those are good cops then, the problem I have is that thin blue line that none of them want to cross they know one of their guys is doing the wrong thing.
10: Mention it, but
4: do you remember that police camera that we saw the story like about a couple months ago where the old man was having like a diabetic shock on the side of the road and the cop arrested him for a DUI? Do you remember that one?
0: Well, I know the one that most comes to my mind is there's a corrupt ass cop that tried to tell the woman with one arm that she was texting in her right arm.
1: Yeah, how about that guy?
0: And the woman goes, "Sir, before I completely debunk what you're saying, before I do that, are you sure that you positively saw me texting with my right arm? Because it's virtually impossible. I know I was steering with my left, but I promise you I wasn't texting with my right arm." And the cop doubled down in full corrupt. He's like, "I'm telling you, I'm a sworn police officer, a court of the law. I'm an officer of the court of the law. And I saw you. My eyewitness testimony was I saw you texting with your right hand."
1: And you know what he was doing that day? He was out on patrol, and his job that day was to find people texting and driving. Hell or high water, he was going to do it.
0: She lifted up her arm, and she was an amputee from just below the elbow.
4: Well, this guy, we watched with
0: no hand. And that piece of shit, oh my God, that's a prime example of a bad cop.
1: And you're only seeing a small sample.
0: Did you send it to me, Lummy? What you're talking about?
4: Let me get it to you.
10: Arresting someone unfamiliar with law enforcement. Bondurant is a former assistant U.S. attorney. What was it like for you to be arrested for a crime you didn't commit?
0: So here's a woman that really knows.
1: Oh, no, she's prosecuted people who were the victims of this crap.
0: I was getting ready to say, like, she knows this inside and out. This is what she did. Like, she was a former U.S. attorney. Those people usually are pretty buttoned up.
11: Shock was the first reaction. Trauma. And the trauma lasted for months because it took for months to...
0: Like Brian said, this isn't an overnight fix. This is, I lose my license immediately. I have to, you know, maybe lose work, maybe get fired from work.
1: Let's throw this out here, Bubba. You're a single dad going through a divorce with your wife, and you're fighting for custody of your kids. And you get pulled over for a DUI. Do you think that's going to help your case?
0: Nope.
1: Do you think the judge is going to? Do you think you're not getting an emergency motion from the family law court
0: to take your kids away
1: timeshare?
0: Absolutely.
1: So you know, when people say, "Oh, Brian's overreacting," or "He's hot," or "He must hate cops," I loathe anyone who violates somebody else's rights to this degree, to take away their freedom, to take away their life, to take away their family.
0: Hold on, and you need to think about that, Brian. Especially when the person that we're talking about is innocent.
1: It happens more than you think.
0: Bust the guilty guy all day and twice on Saturday. But when you are screwing with innocent people, then absolutely I stand with you.
11: Be resolved.
10: And like the seven other sober drivers charged with DUI by Zahn, Bondurant's blood work came back with no alcohol and no drugs, except for sleeping medication she'd taken the night before.
0: Which is a non-factor.
10: The charges nollied, meaning the DA opted not to prosecute.
7: You're now the eighth.
0: But the cop gets nothing.
1: Nope.
0: He walks free.
1: He gets his pension.
0: And he's allowed to continue to do this on a daily basis, mm-hmm. putting innocent people in jail and then letting them have to work it out through the system. And like I said, like Brian said, maybe you should, you know, maybe reverse municipality immunity and start holding people of this type of power that make these type of wrong decisions responsible where you can, redress them in the court of law. because right now they hide behind this umbrella municipality immunity type deal, and they basically go unchecked.
1: When attorneys do something wrong, they're immediately punished. When doctors do something wrong, there's a process for taking away their certification and taking away their license. When cops do something wrong, they let them keep doing it wrong, and when it becomes a problem, they move them to another jurisdiction. It is terrible.
11: I think I make people too many.
10: I'm wondering what you think the THP should do.
11: I know they've got a problem person.
10: And we asked Governor Lee what he thinks. I'm wondering if you feel like at this point the THP needs to be...
0: It'll be interesting, Brian, to see what he says, because this is the governor, and inevitably...
1: He's going to give some political answer.
0: I know, but it's going to be interesting, because if he was a real man, he'd be like, you know what? This is ridiculous. I'm looking into it. This guy's been suspended during an investigation. We're looking into all of his arrests. I will not let a trooper, you know, be a monster on the streets and, you know, do this to innocent people. That's what he should say. Is he gonna?
10: Reviewing how it's conducting DWI investigations.
13: Well, I think we have, in fact, just in this past year, put in place a requirement from TDI to provide transparency around those cases. I think that's the first step, is transparency.
10: He's referring to a new state law prompted by our sobering problem investigations that will require the TBI to gather all of the sober drivers arrested for DUI in Tennessee in 2025. But that report won't include cases like Bondurant's. She was arrested last November and won't detail the impact of these arrests. For Bondurant, she learned her insurance was being dropped.
0: Just another casualty of an illegal arrest.
1: Yep. The courts will figure it out. Well, if you're innocent, then prove it. No, that's not how this works.
0: I'm presumed innocent.
1: You know, it's not how it should work.
4: Well, it looks like his penalty was he's still employed and he had to take a 4-hour DUI retraining session.
1: He should be on bicycle patrol. And he's going to be a little angel the rest of the time he's out.
0: I'll tell you what I would do if I was the chief. I'd put him on bicycle patrol. That's what I would do. Start patrolling the bike paths.
1: There's no bike patrol for highway patrol.
0: Well, you make them.
11: DUI. And he said yes.
10: Okay, so some good news. 3 days before she was to lose her insurance, the charges were nollied, and she did keep her insurance. Now, as we've done with each and every story, we reached out to the THP. They emailed me a short while ago with a statement that did not address any of our questions, saying that troopers are highly trained to identify signs of impairment. Bondurant's arrest now makes her the 16th sober Tennessean to be arrested for DUI by state troopers. Half of those arrests made by Trooper James Zahn.
0: So half of the ones that came back sober were from this particular guy.
4: Yes.
0: I think we have a problem with this particular officer.
4: Well, he got a 4-hour.
1: He got a 4-hour. I mean, yeah. He's been reformed, Bubba. He's good.
0: Hi, who's
1: this? I'm sure he's never going to do it again.
0: Hi, who's this?
15: Hey, Bubba, it's Joe the Supermark. I just got some great news, and I wanted to be the first person I share it with, have it be you. I've been spitting up blood all week, so I did a chest x-ray yesterday morning, and the results just came back. What do you think it could be?
0: COVID?
15: No. Just pneumonia. I've never had pneumonia in my life, so I have no idea. Anybody there had pneumonia before?
1: I had pneumonia frequently as a child. I would constantly get upper respiratory infections that went straight to pneumonia. It was a miserable experience. I didn't cough up blood, though.
0: So what are they going to do? I mean, is that good news because you're now going to get to go to a real medical facility? Like, please walk me through what the good news is.
15: They've offered me to go to Mass General Hospital, which is supposedly a phenomenal hospital out here.
0: Okay.
15: And right now, they just started a regimen of doxycycline.
1: Can I give you a tip? Be nice to the nurses when you go to Mass General.
0: Yeah, Brian. But Joe, can you try to turn a new leaf and just absolutely be sweet as you possibly can?
15: I've already turned it. I'm already super OD nice to everybody that I met since I've been here. So
0: yeah, in fact, be so nice that it's sickening. Like, oh my God, the guy in room 4B, man, he is just such a nice guy. Like, what the hell?
15: Well, that was the point, because we wanted to prove whatever the hospital sent over. If they said he's a jerk, he's angry all the time, he swears, whatever. We wanted to make them look crazy.
0: Right.
15: So that's why I decided I'm just going to eat it.
0: Even though those reports might have been accurate, because I'm sure that you have put those people through the ringer. So let's try to, you know, be completely opposite of, because look, being a dick and being, you know, hard to work with, look where it's got you. The system eventually just puts you in the most miserable place, facing the wall with a 9-inch TV and two other roommates and no air conditioning. You don't have any say-so in where they put you. So you might as well try to be just absolutely as much of a gentleman as you can, because it's got to work out better than when the alternative.
15: You're right. So I've gotten over with the administrator. She's amazing. I've gotten over with the supervisor. She's amazing. So I've gotten over with the people at the top, the nurses. You know, the last problem is just the people at the bottom, because they move around so quick. So you can't really grab
0: There is no problem. You're going to be nice to everybody.
1: Yeah, if you're nice to them, then there's never a problem.
0: Top, bottom, mid-level, you're going to be nice to everybody, Joe. All right, Joe, got to go. See you later. I'm running late. Trump addresses the country tonight in a big scheduled, I got something to say.
1: He's trying to force through this
0: people are speculating voting act. As to what he has to say, here's what I got to say. Now, listen, Brian being the more liberal person, the most liberal person we have as a co-host, I'm not co-signing with anybody. This is just me being just straight shooter. If tonight's speech is going to be about the 2020 election and potentially how it was ripped away from him, and there was all this indiscretion, and I mean all these bad discrepancies and all this corruption and what have you. My question is, what does it matter now? You can't change it.
1: Well, he's trying to change the way it happened. That's China, what he's going to allege.
4: Yeah, because China nationalists.
0: Do you need do you need to roll out like a State of the Union type press conference as the president set infrastructure on how this won't happen again?
1: No, he's trying to get the legislation that he wants, the Stop Whatever It Is, the Voter ID Act, which, look, I'm not totally against elements of it, but to require a woman to go find her birth certificate in order to be able to vote is an original copy of her birth certificate because her name was changed is kind of a bridge too far for me.
0: I think a valid driver's license is all you need. And a voter ID card, that's all you need.
1: He's using this to try and cast doubt over the midterms, and you know, we'll see what happens.
0: I think at this point, man, if he brings up 2020 and he starts crying over spilled milk, there's nothing you can do about it. You can set provisions, reasonable provisions, moving forward to try to make voting more accurate and less corrupt. But I think a valid driver's license and a voter registration card is all you should need. And I vote by mail, and I voted by mail for 20 years. It's the most efficient. I don't know what happens to my ballot when I send it in, but I'm not going to the polling stations. And I hope that voting. I heard one of his things he wants to take away is voting by mail. He wants to take that away completely. And I ain't voting. I'm not going down there.
1: That's what they're counting on.
0: Well, he's losing his base because I'd be voting for him. So I mean, if I can't vote by mail anymore, there's a lot of people like me, my mom, my sister. If I can't vote by mail anymore, I ain't voting.
4: Well, the thing is that I think he's trying to crack down on because the Chinese advertise coming to America.
1: How many Chinese do you think are voting in our elections and swaying the outcomes, Lummy? Let's be real here.
4: I'm just telling you.
1: I know. I'm asking you a serious question. Well, you're playing devil's advocate and saying what he's going to go out.
0: Let's answer that question next.
4: Yeah.
0: And then we'll jump right into Three Question Thursday if Brian's prepared.
1: Yes.
0: Are you prepared?
1: I'm prepared.
0: Fantastic. Lummy, we will jump into that. What's Trump going to talk about deal? Yeah. The question that Brian just asked you. And then three question Thursday next.
16: Well, at least he has his priorities in order.
17: Great. What do we do with him now?
16: The Bubba the Love Sponge Show returns after these words.
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0: 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Appreciate you guys. Mommy, did I Brian is I've seen
1: we can do it on Apple now.
0: So Brian's got an Android and they got that texting feature
2: swipe.
0: Where it's called swipe, and like if you're gonna say like need you to come over to the office today, you just start with the N and then you swipe up to the double E's and then it automatically fills in need, and then you go to the you just go. And so I've seen people do it before, but not to near the speed and efficiency that Brian just showed me. Oh my God.
2: Yeah, I've been doing it for years, so I'm a expert swiper, because Android's had it forever. Apple got it, I think, in the last few years.
1: They did.
2: Apple's isn't as good.
0: But you and I are retarded.
1: I hear it all the time.
0: I mean, compared to him.
1: Well, that's the thing is that I guess these Android people, I mean, you could have a competition. They all think they're the fastest techs, because they've been doing it for so long.
0: I just saw was pretty amazing.
2: Well, what's nice about it, too, though, is like you don't have to, like your thumbs get tired doing that. Like if you're using two thumbs,
0: I've been trying to do talk to text, but that sometimes doesn't quite get you. You have to go back before you send it. You actually have to go back
2: and see which words it missed, and punctuation's not perfect. Exactly. Like I actually put in comma and say the word comma, and it's annoying when I have to do that.
0: And you know what? Anybody that knows me knows that I am such the hey. That's how I start out.
2: Hey,
0: Lummy. Hey, Brian.
2: Can you talk?
0: Hey, B. Yes, Bubba. Can you chat? That's when it's really serious. Otherwise, I'm just going to text you some nonsense. But I always start out with, hey. And people say that it's annoying because I should just get right into what I need.
2: Yes, no. But what you don't want to do, this is
0: can
2: Bubba.
0: Can you help me out here?
2: I'll tell you what you're
1: don't
2: doing.
1: Don't do it, Bubba. I do the same thing you do.
0: Hold on, Brian. Can I tell you my mindset before you give me your recommendation?
2: No, I'm giving you what I think your mindset is.
0: Oh, okay.
2: Would you want to go first, or do you want me to say it and then you tell me if I'm right?
0: Yeah, you go first.
2: Your mindset is you only want to put the question out there is if you can get the immediate answer that you're looking for. And if you can't get that, you don't want that question being out there sitting. You also want to know that the person is there and can answer you immediately when you ask the question.
1: Exactly.
2: So that they don't have time to think or do whatever they need to do. It's a control thing.
0: I think no.
2: It's 100% a control thing.
0: No.
2: Okay, you give me your what you think it is.
0: No.
2: You give me what you think it is.
0: This is what I'm trying. What it may be perceived, you may be correct. But let me tell you what my true, honest, transparent mindset is, and maybe you can understand where my mindset is. Now, I understand how you guys perceive it, and that's a problem. I don't want it to come across that way, so maybe you can help me. See, this is the new Bubba.
2: All right.
0: So this is the honest to God's truth. Now, I'm not. If I was the old Bubba, I'd be like, no way, Brian, that's not the way. The new Bubba is like, you know what? You very well may be correct. That's how people interpret how I text. But truly, in my heart, let me give you what my mindset is, and then maybe you can help me fix it. And that is, I say hey because I don't want to interrupt you if you're doing something that's busy and you can't get right back to me. I want your undivided attention so that we can talk about a matter. But if you're busy, then I don't want to interrupt you, and you'll get back to me when you can.
2: But the hey is an interruption. What's the difference between the hey with a question versus just the hey?
0: Because I don't want to lay the big question on you if you don't have time to answer it.
2: No, but the reality is when you just say, "Hey,"
0: but that's my mindset. My mindset is innocent in the fact that I'm trying to be mindful of you may not be able to get into a full blown conversation with me right now, so you may come back. Hey, with what? Like, let me.
2: So why wouldn't you just say, "Hey, I know you may be busy right now, but when you get a chance, I need to know blah blah blah blah blah."
0: Okay, then you know what? Then that's what I need to start doing.
2: Okay.
0: I need to start saying, "Hey, Lummy," and then rather for Lummy to come back. Now, Lummy has come back many a times and said, "Listen, I'm in car line picking up Walker. Can I call you back or text you back in 10 minutes? Lummy, you've agreed that that's happened. Yes. And I'd be like, yeah, we're good. Just text me back. So that's kind of when it's working in my favor. But if people interpret it like I'm trying to be Johnny Control Freak, mm-hmm. which you say people probably do, then it looks like I need to say, "Hey, Brian, comma, got a quick question for you. Let me know if you got time. If not, text me back when you can."
2: Or
0: now, well, would that work better?
2: No, because if all you're doing is texting me a question, just text me the question so I can answer you, not have to text you back and then get asked the question.
0: Okay, I get it, but can't you understand where I'm trying to be polite by not putting this question on you? I'm not being polite.
2: Hey,
0: Brian, I'm not trying to put this question on you.
2: It's not putting anything on me. It's if I can't answer you right away, it's sitting in my inbox, and I'll get to it when I can get to it.
0: All right, so why can't we come to a compromise where instead of my just, "Hey, Brian," I throw in this, "Hey, Brian," because I don't want to lay the question on you.
2: That's the whole point. It's a control freak
0: Brian,
2: thing. Thank you.
0: But Brian,
2: it's not about being
0: Brian,
2: polite.
0: I will if you can't work with me here, and
2: you don't have to change it.
0: But your interpretation of what I do is probably others.
2: Let me ask you this. Why can't you just ask the question?
0: Let me ask you if this would be a happy medium, if this would work, and if this would be okay, or do I need to go completely your way, or can I? I'm trying to work it out here, and if I need to go completely your way, I will.
2: You don't have to change anything,
0: No,
2: Bubba.
0: No, I know I don't, but I want to be better, okay?
2: Okay.
0: And knowing what pisses people off and how I am perceived can be altered. You know, I mean, I think everybody would agree that I've made some pretty wholesale changes in my demeanor and how I deal with people
2: I have a
0: long ways to go to be perfect, but and to be even better than I already am. But, you know, do you notice now when people like on Facebook and stuff like that say bad things about me? Do you see what I say?
1: God bless what?
0: No, I this one dude was, you know, the comments are, you know, 50% negative. I'd be like, you know what? Hey, you're right, but you know what? You're the one that let your wife blast Hogan. You know what I said yesterday? Charlie, you got me on that one. Now, the old Bubba will be like, "Okay, Charlie, I'm going to look at your profile. I see your kids go to this elementary school.
2: I'm going to have them murdered.
0: You're fat. Your wife's a beast. Are you kidding me, bro? You piece of shit. I'm telling you right now." No, the new Bubba said, "Hey, Charlie, got me, buddy." One guy said I was a fat piece of, you know, I'm like, you know what? I'm allergic to fitness. So I'm trying to be better, and
2: I'm into fitness. Fitting this whole pizza in my mouth,
0: or fitting my knuckles in your mouth, fitting my penis in your wife's vagina. So, Brian, let me ask you this.
2: Yes, sir.
0: If compared to what I am now, which is just, "Hey, Brian," which is very
2: no Brian. Hey,
0: you're right. You got me. Which is very irritating. Which probably pisses Tom off, pisses you off, pisses everybody off, it seems like. So what about I do this? "Hey, Brian, got a quick question. Text me back when you're available. No worries. Just nothing.
2: You know, listen, at this point, you don't need to. If you're not If you're not just going to ask the question, then hey is fine.
0: No, it's not.
2: Yes, it is.
0: I just got absolutely dressed down.
2: The problem, again, is you keep going past it, is what I said, the original reason why you don't do it is because you're a control freak and you don't want the question sitting out there. So you say,
0: all right.
2: So what I'm saying to you is save all those extra letters, okay? Save those that finger energy. Hey, nope. If you're just going to do that, then nope. Just hit me with a hey.
0: I ain't doing it.
2: Hit me with the hey.
0: From now on, I'm going to lay it out. Brian.
2: I need to know if you can do blah, blah, blah, blah, blah.
0: Brian.
2: Have you seen this story?
0: Brian.
2: Yes.
0: I need you to look at something for me. I'm going to be emailing it to you next. Get back to me when you can.
2: Or as soon as you can or whatever it is. No. Yeah.
0: So just that.
2: That'd be amazing.
0: But to me, that seems rude.
2: How is that rude?
0: Because I'm...
2: To me, hey, with nothing after it is okay, way ruder. What do you think, Lummy?
0: I'm just... listen. So I'm going to... Lummy.
2: Yes, sir. He's like, I'm not getting in the middle of this.
0: Lummy, do not stop. And Macho, you too. Because I have correspondence with you. I want both of you guys to give me your honest answers as to, do I need to change up my text game a little bit and just when I address you, Macho Man, and then I lay out what I need in that, all in that one text. When I make contact, I, instead of just making contact to see if you're available, that I actually lay out what I need. Because you two, I communicate with you two more than I do anybody, and I really need, don't tell me what I, Lauren, I'll fire you if you tell me what I want to hear compared to what your true feelings are. And the way I can find out your true feelings, all I have to do is ask your wife. Like, she won't lie to me. So this is making, Lummy, picture this. I'm asking you to help me be better. So first it's going to go to you, and then Macho Man is part of, I know you don't like talking on the mic, especially when it's giving me direction, but I need your honest to answer, so get ready, you're next. Lummy, first you, and be honest.
1: I'll be honest, I know you're not going to believe me, but I don't mind it anymore. I've had to learn it, and it's just how it is.
0: No, I don't want you to have to learn. I want it to be the right.
1: I just know that depending on how pissed off you are at me or anybody, how bad it could be, is when you say, hey, and then 10 seconds later, it's 17 question marks, and then I go in knowing that there's a big problem. So
0: I am guilty of that. When you don't get back to me fast enough, I'll hit question marks. Listen, this is good. Babe, this is good. This is good. This is therapeutical. So, which I know I use that wrong.
2: That's a great word, too.
0: That is therapeutical, which really isn't a word, but you could almost make it a word. Therapeutical.
3: Yeah, true.
0: Macho Man, what say you? Please be honest.
3: You usually say, hey, buddy, and then you follow it up with what you want. So you're pretty much like one. It's a two-text, you know, exchange, but you're basically saying what you want. You lay it out there right up front.
0: Okay.
3: For me.
0: Well, I'm just going to start, Brian. I'm just going to start laying it out front. I just hope people don't think that it comes across rude.
2: It's not.
0: Okay.
2: I guarantee
0: I'm taking
2: you people.
0: Well, maybe.
2: Look, you may want to poll some other people to see what they think. Maybe we go to the phones and ask people what they do,
0: People on the phones, I don't text them. They're not on the reciprocating end of my haze and how I'll put the question marks up there. And if you're not getting back to me fast enough, I start flipping out the whole nine yards. So I think that they're not necessarily. Like, I need to talk to like the Tom Bean merch crick. Well, she doesn't care what I do.
1: Daddy, everything you do is great.
0: Everything you do is perfect. Don't change a thing.
3: I got some breaking news real quick.
0: Yeah.
3: Gary Cantrell got our Kick working, so we're now streaming live on Kick.
0: Oh, okay. Cricket, Kick. Just another platform for us to be on.
3: People that are having trouble on Rumble, they can go to Kick.
0: Thank you, Gary Cantrell. I think I need to talk to Gary today. I think he might be mad at me.
3: No, not at all.
0: I think he's overwhelmed, and I think he's getting ready to have a nervous breakdown.
1: I would say he's overwhelmed, but he's not mad at you. He's very
0: busy. Here's the deal. You
1: guys, got a lot of things going on.
0: You guys gave me, you and Macho Man gave me some insight into some of our podcasting recording struggles, and I'm going to be better and make those necessary changes that you guys suggested with not stepping on top of each other and having Pete work the mic a little bit better. I think Pete needs to work the mic better, and I need to back off of it. I think I need to back off because I work the mic like I usually do. He doesn't work the mic like he's supposed to. So it makes me sound like I'm overbearing. Whereas if I just backed up a little bit on it and put him up a little bit more, that might be the perfect combination.
1: Well, you also have to remember in what it is that on obviously live radio, you're trying not to have dead air or too many pauses or if Pete's not talking, you're kind of filling in the gap. But with the podcast, you don't have to have that.
0: I know. I said it's a skill set that I'm trying to learn, but I've been conditioned to have seamless conversation and keep it moving quickly, whereas podcast is completely opposite of that. It's very slow. It's count pointer, you know, it's point counterpoint, you know, let the person finish their
2: conversation schmomversation.
0: Yeah, that too.
2: You gotta keep it. It's boring me, then it's boring my listeners.
0: So Trump alleged Chinese meddling in the U.S. elections during his primetime speech tonight. We're somewhat trying to predict what we think Trump's going to talk about. Brian seems to think that it's going to be exactly this. You know, trying to allege that China. Meddled in our elections in 2020, set up
2: the Save America Act is the only thing that can save us.
0: And so that's what tonight's speech is going to potentially be.
2: Some guy named Something Wong voted 400 times.
4: And Trump is hitting back at Senate Majority Leader John Thune after the South Dakota lawmaker said the Save America Act is unlikely to pass law.
5: Well, he's got to be a leader, you know? If he's a leader, he's got to get him. It's the most popular bill I've ever seen put before Congress. And it's voter ID, and it's voter. You have to be able to be a citizen to vote. It's called citizenship.
0: Which I don't have a problem with. I just want to keep mailing my vote. I want to be able to do mail-in voting. And it looks like they're trying to, with part of this act, is they're taking mail-in voting away.
1: Well, because of the birth tourism that's happening.
2: Oh, Jesus.
1: And I know babyface doesn't want, but it is true.
2: It's not affecting the outcome of elections, Lummy. It's not affecting the outcome of elections.
1: It's not.
2: And you know what? When we looked at election fraud, which side got arrested the most for election fraud in 2024? I'm telling you right now, it wasn't the Dems. Who got convicted the most? I'm telling you right now, it wasn't the Dems. It was people in the villages voting three times. This is just such a spurious argument to make. First of all, statistically, if you're getting cheating, it's probably going to wash out and come out in the wash for the most part. But Donald Trump is right. Most Americans do support some sort of identification in order to be able to vote. I do. I'm not against that. The SAVE Act goes way too far. The SAVE Act is not supported. Voter identification is supported. And there's a gigantic difference between the two.
1: Okay, well, I'm just saying that they've done a study, and they have predicted that it's 100,000 to 150,000 Chinese babies being born in the U.S., and they go back, and both of them get voting rights. And since this has happened, they're saying about 1.5 million Chinese in the last 5 years are able to vote now in the U.S. and don't live here.
0: All right, so 1.5 million.
2: And how many of them have voted?
1: Well, according to the data from 2024... it looks like there was 800,000 that voted.
2: 800,000 total votes since 2004?
1: No, in 2024, there were 800,000 Chinese nationalists.
2: Chinese U.S. citizens.
1: That live in China, that mailed in their votes.
2: Yeah. How many that lived in Europe mailed in their votes?
1: You just asked me about Chinese.
2: I know. I'm saying, what does that compare with the rest of the world?
1: But him just making the fact of Chinese, he's saying about not just China, but because China has a tourism that they're doing. They promote the rich to come over here and be born.
2: And that is why we have laws in place that women traveling to the country can't be certain amount pregnant. You know, that you can place those laws into place to say you can't come here for baby tourism. You can't travel to the U.S. and get a visa if you're due in the next 2 months. I mean, there's ways to prevent that from happening or try to, to quell that from happening that don't impede on the rights of U.S. citizens to vote.
1: Well, how far along do you know what the rule is?
2: Well, I guess, I think the issue would be how long the visa is for. If they're coming over specifically for the purpose of having a baby and then taken off.
1: They have a 45-day free visitation visa.
2: Yeah.
1: Well, so then, a month and a half.
0: I mean, you probably need to close that loophole.
2: I mean, most airlines have rules on traveling when you're in that level of pregnant.
1: When you're coming over the border. There's so many Chinese people that go to Mexico, then they just come over the border. And they have a visa.
2: President Xi will be our president soon enough, I guess.
4: President says the legislation is critical for Republicans to win in November's
0: midterm. This is what I have a problem with right here. Places restrictions on mail-in ballots. That's how I voted for 20-plus years. If they take that away from me, I ain't voting no more.
3: That's how Trump voted last time.
2: Yeah, Trump uses it.
0: Trump, I just want to let you know, I voted in West Palm via mail, but you can.
2: No, I cheated. I voted for myself 8 times.
1: So actually, that's where they're saying...
0: I used all my gardener's IDs. I used the pool boy, everybody.
1: No, that's how they're saying that people are getting it wrong. It's not that you can't mail it. They were trying to restrict from if the date was past... the post office had a date post part marking when the vote should have been.
0: Well, that sounds like it could be corrupt in itself. So then,
1: that's what they're trying to change.
0: You as an honest mail-in ballot guy, go ahead and you mail it in, but the post office mishandles it. Now it gets either not counted or double counted. I mean, I don't know. It seems like it's out of my hands. I'm responsibly sending it in.
2: I mean, I think if you have a postmark deadline that's 3 days before the election, that's reasonable.
0: I think that's reasonable. I think that would be the shortest.
2: The Friday before the election.
0: Yeah, I mean,
2: elections are on Tuesday, the Friday before the election.
0: I don't have a problem with that. If you can't be responsible enough, which, by the way, they give it to you a month. I mean, then you go
2: in person and vote. Or if you're out of the country, you had your time to do it.
0: Sure.
2: Yeah.
0: I don't have a problem with, you know what, mail-in ballots stop at midnight that Friday before the election.
1: So that's
0: I don't
1: what,
0: have
1: that's
0: any
1: what,
0: problem with. See, look, Brian and I are on opposite. Well, I agree with that. I don't have any problem with that. If you'd have a problem with that, then you possibly are trying to be corrupt about it.
1: So that's what they're trying to change, because it looks like they were looking at in Ohio, there are 8,000 ballots that should have been thrown out.
0: I do know there are some states that allow literally like ballots that came in like at noon that day.
2: But here's the thing. The states have that right. Okay? We're all about state rights, right?
0: Right.
2: The states have the right to control their own elections. The states have the right to control how their electors are chosen.
0: Can I ask you a question? I agree with you on that. But if we're talking about a federal election of federal officials, now when your local sheriff and your local mayor and your governor and all that kind of stuff within your state, I can see you. But federally,
2: the state still has the right.
0: Okay,
2: to choose how their elections are run.
0: I think the states all need to kind of get on the same page. And that's not saying one way or the other. I think you need to have some kind of reasonable rules. Wait, listen, in this particular conversation, we're just talking about mail-in ballots. That's what we're talking about. I don't think, Brian, I think all states could really, really circumvent this entire argument if they all just got together and proposed what you said. Hey, Friday, midnight, the Friday before the election, that's what we're going to go. That's fair. That gives everybody, Republicans and Democrats, a chance to get their votes in. If you're traveling and you're not responsible enough to get that in the mail, then that's on you. Or you need to go vote. You know, they have early voting as well. You know, a couple days, what was it, a week before or something like that? A couple days before where you can early vote? I think there's three forms of voting. Mail-in ballots. Early voting, which is they open the polls up.
2: Sometimes 2 weeks. Sometimes it's a month early. Two weeks,
0: so you have
2: 3 weeks.
0: That's another option, correct? And then you have in-person day of the election voting, and most polls stay open till 7 p.m. Local time. So I think really one of the big arguments here is if just all the states could agree on this is an abortion we're talking about, where you're really, really, really polarizing. This is voting.
2: So if this passes, Bubba, if the SAFE Act passes, you're going to have to go down to your registration office in person and register to vote each time.
0: Oh, that's ridiculous.
2: Oh, really?
0: I'm not doing it.
2: Why?
0: Because I have a voter registration card, even with
2: it's
0: my
2: not
0: new
2: good enough.
0: Even with my
2: it's
0: new
2: not
0: address.
2: Good enough.
0: Oh, well,
2: not good enough. You have to go in person with your documents.
0: Then you are absolutely shutting out a large percentage of, hold on, Americans. Not Democrats, not Republicans, not Libertarians, not Independents, not from the Green Party.
2: You'd have to go with your passport, too.
1: Hold on.
2: Under the SAVE Act, your driver's license alone does not qualify. So you're going to have to go down with more information than just your driver's
0: license.
2: You're probably going to have a passport.
0: Every time. No, it doesn't say that. Every national election.
2: The SAVE Act absolutely requires more than a driver's license.
1: It says this. Mark Kelly said the SAVE American Act, and then he put requires everyone to re-register to vote in person, and your driver's license, real ID, or military ID aren't good enough. You have to go down each time.
0: So hold on.
1: And the SAVE America Act wouldn't make everyone re-register to vote. So
2: yes, it would.
1: No, it's only if you change your name or move
2: after you register. Everybody who's currently registered would have to go and re-register, and this is before the upcoming election. He's trying to have it changed to apply to this November's election. Number one, Lummy. Number two, a driver's license alone is not enough. You have to have pretty much have to have a passport. Okay,
0: this is ridiculous.
2: You pretty much have to have a passport. Guess what? If you're

0: to the voter registration.
1: I'm reading here too. Every American, including people who have been registered for decades, would have to appear in person
0: every time.
1: Yeah.
0: Then F off. So, you know, pack sand, Trump. This is ridiculous. I hope this gets voted down. I hope Congress and the Senate knows what us people really want. It's not that. That is absolutely ridiculous.
2: Again, I'm all for driver's license.
0: I'm too.
2: All for that.
0: Me too.
2: But let's be reasonable about this, please. This is not a reasonable piece of legislation.
0: No, it's not.
2: This is a terrible piece of legislation.
0: And the fact
2: that he is so adamant about passing it should raise a red flag to you, Lummy. That in and of itself is a problem.
0: It has to
2: be passed before this November.
0: Lummy.
2: It has to go into effect. Do you know what type of hell this is going to cause if this was to pass?
0: Lummy, you got to admit, if indeed that macho man just read it, it's been validated by, or it's been seconded by Brian, you got to admit that if every election you have to go down to the voters registration bureau and show, you know, all of your identification that's a problem. I mean, you got to admit that's as much as the things that you do like about this bill, which I'm all about having to identify yourself. But I'm not doing it once every 2 years or every 4 years. Every time there's a congressional or a Senate or a presidential election, I'm not going down to the voter registration place and proving who the hell I am.
2: Well, how about having to have a passport to be able to vote?
0: Yeah.
2: That's absurd. Driver's license isn't enough. I can fly on a plane with it, but I can't vote in an election with it?
0: Listen, all you need to me, Brian, would be an ID that syncs up with your voter identification.
3: I could have swore I keep reading that it's one time, but...
2: Maybe one time, but one time is one
3: time. Every single time, and I changed it.
2: No, I did not say every single time.
0: No, Macho did.
2: Okay. And it's not every single time. It's even if the first time. But Lummy, how about the fact that you have to have a passport?
0: Hold on. I just moved and I redid all of my voter registration in Pasco County now. I was in Hillsborough.
3: Okay.
0: But now I'm in Pasco. And I went and filled out.
3: So you did what this is telling you to do.
0: But they're going to make me redo it.
3: No, they're not. It's not what it says.
0: I got my brand new voter registration.
2: No, you can't do it online, Lummy. It has to be in person. It has to be in person at a election office.
0: Yeah, I did all mine online.
2: Yeah, you can't do that anymore.
0: Mine's
2: and if you have to change information, online's not going to be good enough. You're going to have to go down in person. And
0: here's
2: the bigger
0: problem.
2: Issue, Lummy, is having to have a passport in order to vote.
0: I don't have a valid passport.
2: Well, good luck.
0: Merch Creek doesn't
2: have... You have the original raised stamped copy of your birth certificate on hand?
0: I do, but most people don't.
2: Most people don't.
0: I do, just because when I went through my name change in 98, I got it, and I've put it in my files, and I've kept it. So I do have
3: that. Well, according to what I'm reading is...
0: Brian, I have the Kosciuszko County Courthouse registered, raised, embossed, April 23rd, 1966 birth certificate. I have that. But 99% of Americans don't.
3: It doesn't say...
0: I only had it because I was changing my name illegally, and I had to produce that, and I've kept it in my file, in my safekeeping. You know, I have some files and what have you, so I've kept it. But most people don't. What are you saying?
3: Well,
0: we have to go to words, and then we're going to do three question Thursday, but give me the big high spot.
3: Oh, no, I'm just reading that it says you only need one of these three, four things, I guess. Passport, birth certificate... So you can go in there with a passport. It says you can go in there with your birth certificate.
1: Yep, but what's confusing about this is some people are saying if you register online, you have to go do all this stuff. But if you registered in person at the DMV, you're good. But you're getting mixed signals here. So what's the truth?
0: That's we don't know what we're all over the road here.
2: And they want this in effect for the election that's coming up in 4 months.
0: That is ridiculous.
2: In 4 months.
0: That's ridiculous.
2: They want this in already passed and in effect. It's going to... He's trying to destroy the November election. I mean, look, you want to pass something like this? First of all, the passport and the original raised birth certificate is ridiculous.
0: Make it for the next presidential election.
2: Make it for the next one. Don't try to shoehorn this in 3 months
0: because
2: you're afraid of what's going to happen in November?
0: Because this is a lot of moving parts, you give the states the ability to set the infrastructure up to be able to do this, but it's 2028 for the November.
2: You're making 2026 elections, but you can't, 2028, you're right. You can't
0: November
2: force it through with 3 months with nobody having the time to prepare for it. This is a voter disenfranchisement attempt, and that's the part that aggravates me. You want to put in reasonable rules about voter identification? driver's license should be enough. If it's good enough for

0: anything else I need to do in this country, essentially?
1: When you get your driver's license now, you have to have that little gold star, which requires
0: the real ID.
1: Which has required you to have to bring in multiple forms of identification to get a valid driver's license. All they need at the voter registration poll is, you know how when you're going to TSA and they put you stick your driver's license in that little machine and then it spits it back out? That's all they need. They need that machine at the voter poll where you put your ID in that little machine. It determines as to whether it's valid or not, and then go vote.
0: Bing, bang, boom.
1: I mean, do you agree with me, Brian?
0: 100%.
1: Like, if we have those capabilities at TSA, we have those capabilities in every voter poll, voter polling building area. And for those that identified themselves to be able to vote online, or I'm sorry, via mail, I absolutely have a problem with having to produce a passport, an original. We've already had to produce those to get our driver's license. Oh, our guest is here too, Lummy.
2: Yes.
1: So we'll have her in. Well, we got to go three. Tell her we're going to probably be more like 25.
2: Okay.
3: We deviated from the norm, and look what came of it.
4: You have some issues, kid.
3: Love Sponge. The Bubba the Love Sponge Show returns after these words.
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0: Stay

0: some words and then come back with Lee. That's our girl from Creative Loafing. I think this is like her third or fourth time. I think it's her third time on the show.
1: Is it her fourth time? Yeah.
0: I love her.
1: The last time was
0: I think she was at Glowbug's wedding.
1: Yeah.
0: That's the last time I saw her was at Gloria Zach's wedding. Gloria from Truly Yours. Lee is from Creative Loafing, and I didn't realize how cool Creative Loafing's website is. You know, a little bit guilty. I should probably peruse around it a little bit more. But I mean, they'll tell you everything that's going on. Like, did you know there's an ice cream event happening this weekend
2: at the St. Pete Pier?
0: Yeah.
2: Yeah.
0: St. Pete Pier.
2: Creative Loafing, I know that. Thanks to Celine San Felice and her great reporting.
0: God, you're such a good co-host. You just pick it right up there, don't you, buddy?
1: Good job.
2: Never miss a moment.
0: Speaking of great co-hosts, it's time for Brian's three-question Thursday. I wish I could play it, but I would get a copy. I'll get a copyright if I just even like gave it like something. Isn't that bull crap?
2: I mean, for a sound like that, probably. Yeah. But we also know who made that famous. I mean,
0: I can't play that. I can play that up to the second chord before I actually know how far I can play it before I get a strike. I can go.
1: We got an intro. It's on the button bar.
0: Oh, we do? Oh, hold on.
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0: Yeah.
2: She'll give you 50% off of
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2: RV.
0: So Macho will change it. 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
2: With the Babyface.
0: 50% off.
2: For family law with Gina.
0: Yeah, with Gina. So there you go.
2: She's no whore. She's no slut. She's a whore.
0: There you go.
2: You got to pay to play. I give it away.
0: All right, here we go, Brian.
2: All right.
0: So we do have official intro.
2: Thank you much.
0: And we will change it so that it's more correct next Thursday. We'll do this real quick, and then we'll go right into Lee with the Creative Loafing, what they got going on this weekend. And let's not forget, next weekend is their really big event, which is called Bolts Brew Fest.
1: Yes.
0: I think it's in conjunction with the Tampa Bay Lightning.
1: It's at the arena.
0: Exactly. So that's what she's here to talk most about. But I kind of want to talk about the ice cream festival this weekend, too.
2: Yeah, and then they've got the Best of the Bay coming up, which we've all won in the past.
0: Yes, we have.
1: I think she says we're doing pretty well on it.
2: Well,
1: I
2: the finalists were just are going to be posted shortly, and you can email Bob at Creative Loafing if you want to find out if you're a finalist.
0: Yeah. No, they have. So the voting's already done, and they're just going to let you know if you're a finalist or not, or when they have a finalist, you can start voting again.
2: I think they're going to come out and let you know if you're a finalist, and then once they do, then the voting starts again.
0: Oh, okay.
2: If you qualify.
0: Let me, if we're finalists, let's make sure we really promote that.
2: Push it real good?
0: Yeah, let's push it. Push it real good.
2: All right.
0: All right, Brian, ready? Go ahead.
2: First question, Bubba.
0: By the way, three question Thursday with Brian, the Babyface Matroni.
2: You find yourself on death row because you killed a smarmy, toothy co-host of yours, and they are asking you to choose your last meal. What are you choosing? Now, remember, there's no limit. You're not just choosing, you know, one entree, one side, one dessert. What are you eating for your last meal on death row?
0: Well, if my sister was still alive, can I have her make it?
2: Anything you want.
0: Okay, I would want my sister's meatloaf and my sister's scallop potatoes and my sister's old-fashioned cream pie.
2: You want to eat your sister's cream pie?
0: No, my sister makes
1: old fashioned.
2: Oh, sorry. You want to eat your sister's old fashioned cream pie?
0: Yeah, I want my sister's. She makes an old fashioned cream pie that is just to die for.
2: When was the last time you tasted Tara's cream pie?
0: Thanksgiving.
2: Oh, really? Mm. Do you do that every holiday with your family? You all sit around and eat Tara's cream pie?
0: Yeah, Tara. Well, that's the only time my sister might make it for Christmas, but we pretty much just eat my sister's cream pie on Thanksgiving.
2: Is that like a meal in itself?
0: It's great. It's okay. Very filling.
2: Okay.
0: But her meatloaf, her Italian meatloaf, and her scallop potatoes are to absolutely die for.
2: Is it true that Spice has tried Tara's cream pie?
0: Let's move on to the next question, asshole.
2: Oh, so that your whole meal is scalloped potatoes, meatloaf, and cream pie. That's all you want before
0: yep.
2: you die?
0: Yep.
2: You don't want like
0: nope.
2: McDonald's, what about anything?
1: Stuffing?
2: Like you have to choose
1: stuffing.
2: Every favorite food you could possibly have.
0: That's what I want.
2: What about that stuffing?
0: No. It doesn't go with meatloaf.
2: What about like a Five Guys burger?
0: No, I told you what I wanted.
1: He answered what he answered.
0: Why can't you just...
2: Because three things is boring.
0: That's all I want.
2: All right.
0: I want my sister's Italian meatloaf. I want my sister's scalloped potatoes. And I want my sister's old-fashioned cream pie. That's my answer.
2: All right.
0: Jesus. All I've already changed my texting techniques because of you. Why can't you just take my answers
2: for face value? All right. Now, I want you to think about this one. I want you to think about something that you strongly believed 5 years ago that your opinion has totally changed on. What is one thing that you can think of that 5 years ago, 2021, you had a firm belief in, and now looking at today, your opinion has changed?
0: Absolutely. Not engaging in social media.
2: Okay.
0: Not getting into arguments or you know, back and forthness on social media. I used to, in fact, to Tom Bean's credit, when I would go Twitter crazy on it, well, X Twitter, and go, a lot of my problems probably is because I was way too aggressive. I would worry about what people tweeted or about me, and I would combat them, and now I don't even care. Quite frankly, when's the last time that I even made a post on Twitter?
1: Months.
0: I mean, I might post a picture at the track with a grader, but I don't get into the comment section and read what people say about me.
2: That's good. That's healthy. I've been saying that. I said that to you for a while. You guys, stop doing that.
0: Yep.
2: Well, great. Okay. So there's a change.
0: Okay.
2: And now I want you to think.
0: Here, the last one's usually the mother effer.
2: No. There's no mother effer.
0: It ends up being a short, like some type of reel, and ends up just really riling people up.
2: You've done some crazy great things in radio over the years. What do you think your one favorite bit that you guys ever did on the show would be if you had to just
0: now,
2: pick one?
0: Do you? Can I get a clarification?
2: Yeah.
0: Okay. Do you? Favorite versus most infamous, what I potentially could be known for in the radio industry post me being alive, or what my actual favorite was.
2: No, I think what your actual favorite, like the one that you look back at and you're like, yeah, that was my favorite bit that we ever did.
0: Probably the homeless deal or no deal.
2: Homeless deal or no deal.
0: Yes, where we brought these homeless people in and we would play deal or no deal. I had so much fun with it. In fact, this one woman flipped out. We had to put her behind a cage because she wanted to kill me so bad because she wasn't on the good end of the deal, of the no deal.
2: So what were the deals?
1: The homeless people always took it. They always took beer or cigarettes.
0: So like, let me give you an example, Brian.
2: It was like $1,000, and they chose beer and cigarettes?
0: But hold on. Here's an actual example. So homeless guy. We called him Kermit because he sounded like Kermit the Frog. Mm-hmm.
4: It's Kermit the Frog here.
0: But he looked like Tommy Chong.
4: Sounded like Patrick Mahomes.
0: He looked like Tommy Chong and sounded like Kermit the Frog. So we go, Kermit. So Kermit. He's like, yes. I'm like, do you want a steak dinner from Burns Steakhouse? Like, you know, like 300, like a meal dinner at Burns Steakhouse, followed by a junior suite at the downtown Hilton, or a carton of cigarettes and a 12 pack of beer.
1: Ice House usually.
0: Yeah, a 12 pack of Ice House Tall Boys and a carton of basic 305 cigarettes. Do you want the Burns Steak dinner and the junior suite at the Hyatt, or do you want the 12 pack of beer and cigarettes? And they would take the cigarettes,
1: Brian,
0: and beer.
1: They didn't even think about it.
0: Didn't
1: it was
0: even
1: almost
0: think
1: like
0: about
1: instant. Like the minute you walked in and showed them the case of beer, that's all they wanted.
2: So they're clearly addicts.
0: Oh, yeah.
2: Now, when you say deal or no deal, did they know? Was it ever like in a box or like cash in a box,
0: no,
2: and they didn't know what the other option was?
0: Yeah, I mean, yes, on some of those, that's where the girl flipped out because like she had a chance to have like a six pack of Natty Light and $5. or the box was like a two rocks and some dirt. And she thought the box might have something of more value than $5 and some Natty Light, and she picked the rocks and dirt, and she got so she got so mad at me that she came after me, and Brent and Spice Boy had to keep her from attacking me. And then remember those old chain link fences that we had for the Bubba Gone?
2: Yeah,
0: we had to actually install those so that she couldn't, because we couldn't really put our hands on her because she was a girl, you know what I'm saying, and she was already upset. So if we restrained her or tackled her, or Coco or somebody would have, or Craig the Bulldog would have like escorted her out of the building forcefully, she may have. So we were trying to verbally get her to move, but she wouldn't, so we had to actually fence me in so she wouldn't attack me.
1: And I think the only way we got her to calm down is we had to give boyfriend or husband, I think we paid him off by giving him a beer.
0: No, we gave him $20. Yeah. We gave him $20 and a six pack of Natty Light, and he
2: gave her the prize. Well, she turned down.
0: I mean, it completely destroyed the contest because the payoff was the, you know, how disappointed they would be to get the rock and dirts, but we didn't think they would get violent, and she got violent. She was trying to stab me with a pen. Like, she was like, Bubba-licious, you fat, like, I mean, and this is when we could cuss, you fat mother, like, she was going crazy. So that's probably some
2: more
0: of
2: so than like the Mexican Olympics or no, that you used to do on Cinco de Mayo.
0: The Mexican Olympics, those guys never got violent.
1: Yeah, like, they were happy.
2: Favorite one is because she got violent?
0: The two people that have gotten the most violent on my show was one, a stripper that was supposed to be stripping at Oz, and she would eat glass. She was like this dominatrix femdom girl, and she would beat dudes and she would eat glass and whip you and things like that. So she wanted me to promote her appearance at Oz. No, it wasn't. It was Diamond Dolls. And I knew the guy, Cecil, that was the general manager who brought this girl in. So back in the 90s, early 2000s, Brian, the first thing we'd see when we had a stripper in, the first thing we would say would be like, hey, can we see your boobs? Like, show us your knockers. You know, you're going to be on stage later tonight. I'm giving you $1 zillion for the promotion show. And she was like, "I, if you want to come see him, you got to come to the club tonight." I'm like, no, hold on. Don't treat me like I'm some guy that's going to be at the club tonight that you're working for $50. I'm actually giving you thousands of dollars of free promotion for everybody to come see your nonsense. Now show me your jugs. She's like, no, I'm not showing him. I'm like, well, then you got to leave. What do you mean I got to leave? Get the hell out of here. And she tried to fight me, too. Cecil had to grab her and take her out. So those are some of the most funnest times. I would say, I don't know if we're ever going to get credit for it, Lummy. It is a federal trademark. I did federally trademark it, the 12 boobs of Christmas. I think that's one of the things that I'll be, or No Panties Thursday, or Lesbian Tuesday, you know, or Redneck Monday, and some of my crutch days that I had back in the Power
2: Whip
0: Pick
2: them
0: days.
2: Out Wednesday.
0: Or Shock the Piz. Shock the Poppy Double Sop Yop. I think Shock the Piz might go down.
2: What about Shiz Hits the Fan?
0: I think that's going to be another one that goes down in infamy.
2: What about Bubba Sawshed?
0: Yeah, that one. We should bring that back, but it would be literally human trafficking by today's standards. Like, we would probably get arrested for most of that stuff.
2: You should have listeners that really want the attention come and do these things.
0: Oh, I don't know.
1: No.
0: I don't know. Those listeners now have lawyers.
1: Yeah, they don't leave.
0: They didn't have lawyers before. You know what I'm saying?
2: Yeah.
0: All right, B, well, I appreciate it. You going to stick around, or are you going to blast out
2: of
0: here?
2: No, I can stick around. Okay, like I said, I just got to be out like right at 9:36. I got to fly.
0: Let's have Leon next.
1: Sounds all good. Right.
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0: So, Brian, they made an edit to our three question Thursday gimmick. See if you like it. You ready?
3: Yeah.
4: Kick it.
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3: Love it.
0: There you go. Lee from Creative Loafing, who I think this is her fourth appearance on the show. And she's always welcome on anything they got going on. And the not this weekend. Don't confuse St. Pete Pier Ice Cream Fest with the big one next week. Now, not saying anything bad about the ice cream fest, which I didn't even know existed until I went to Creative Loafing this morning. I got to tell you, I didn't really, shame on me, but I didn't really know how informative Creative Loafing really is. Like, if you need to know where the nearest restaurant is or your favorite restaurant might be closing, I mean, Creative Loafing pretty much is one-stop shopping, is it not, Lee? Like, from bands to food to stuff that's opening and closing.
6: Oh, yeah. We are the people known for to go to for all the cool things happening in Tampa Bay.
0: Yeah,
6: if you want to know what's going on in Tampa Bay, go to us.
0: Yeah, you don't need to go to any website, any other website or any app or anything like that. Just go to creativeloafing.com.
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6: Oh, yeah, for sure.
0: So CLTampa.com. Now, does Creative Loafing, they have franchises in other cities, don't they?
6: It originally started out in Atlanta. The origin story of Creative Loafing is pretty cool. It started out in a basement in Atlanta with a family, and then it kind of grew all over the nation. But now, since January, we are now 100% locally and employee owned. We bought ourselves back in January. So the owners, we sit right in the office.
0: Well, that's kind of cool. You're like, we're not going to be part of a group. We're just going to be part of our own thing.
6: We are part of our own thing.
0: Employee owned.
6: Mm-hmm.
0: Probably all the movers and shakers that are still there bought it. And now you guys are doing your own thing.
6: And now we are our own overlords.
0: Yeah, you just have to discipline yourself when you mess up.
6: Yes. Self-flagellation is
3: regular. It's encouraged here, too.
6: Yes.
0: Yeah. St. Pete Pier hosts the Tampa Bay Ice Cream Festival this weekend. Tell me about that. That seems pretty cool.
6: So this is actually a part of 727 Weekend, it starts of a kickoff of 727 Weekend, which is done through Visit St. Pete Clearwater. And there's a whole bunch of stuff going on. I just was on the Visit St. Pete Clearwater site for 727 Weekend. They've got passports that you can download. There's the discounts at local shopping. It's a very like St. Pete centric because we are the 727
0: area. Have you been to Jeff Jarragante's For Beachy St. Pete one yet?
6: Not yet. I am a fan of that location. I was a fan of Sea Salt, which was there. It's a huge footprint. I've seen lots of videos. I am a fan of For Beachy. Anything that Jeff Jarragante does just turns to gold. He's amazing.
0: I mean, he's so good. And it's such a tough space to be in the big conglomerate, you know, franchise deal, but kind of still be a mom and pop like he is with just, you know, with some investors. I think they're For Beachy, Union, what's the one? Bouillon.
3: Yep.
6: Bouillon is amazing.
0: Oh, it's almost too sheeshy for me. Like
3: it definitely is too sheeshy for you, Bubba.
6: Yeah,
0: I took Dion for lunch there. Did you know that?
7: It's kind of foofy until you see Ric Flair passed out at the bar, and then you're like, hey.
3: But that's Tampa. If you don't see Ric Flair passed out at the bar, have you really been through Tampa?
6: Yeah, exactly. Right. It is kind of a rite of passage.
0: Yeah, seeing Ric Flair at a local bar drunk is almost like you don't have your Tampa, you know, your Tampa legs underneath it until you've experienced that.
6: Yeah.
0: Because it could be, he only has about one of like four or five different places he goes to, isn't it?
6: No, he is a creature of habit.
7: Yes.
0: Yeah. I think Pearl, he loves to go to Pearl.
6: Mm-hmm.
0: He loves to go to Bouillon. I think he works out at that Crunch Fitness or whatever right down the road from his place. And then, you know, he's best friends with Matt Heller. So
7: he's got a little square that he does. Yeah. He'll walk it too.
0: Now, Matt Heller, that, I don't know if you know, Lee. Do you know Matt Heller?
6: That name sounds familiar. I feel like I'm going to know him.
0: The guy who owns Horn Blasters. He is like Mr. Tampa.
3: You don't
0: like,
3: know the horn guy?
0: You got I mean, Lee. If you don't know Matt Heller, you are remiss. You need to know Matt Heller because
6: like, I'm like 6 degrees of separation from pretty much anyone. Guy. But Jesus Christ,
0: Lummy, would you not agree? Would you not agree for Lee to familiarize herself with Matt Heller because yes. He sometimes even knows the cool stuff that Creative Loafing might not know.
7: Yeah, he's
0: kind of Rick, and he's also Ric Flair's handler too.
7: Yeah, he's 40, 41, 42 right now. So,
6: well,
7: yeah.
6: I will say in the traffic of St. Pete, I'm going to need one of these because my car horn just isn't cutting it anymore.
0: Yeah, we should get you up. We should actually get you one. Like, they put these underneath your car and you can really, really, you know, get some attention with one of those.
6: 100%. Yeah. I got a beat up old truck that I love and I will keep fixing until the day that it dies in a fiery car crash on the side of the road. But I need one of these this year.
3: So I got to ask, when you were pulling up the driveway here, did you think you were going to get murdered?
6: There were concerns.
0: You're pulling into the Bates Motel.
6: I had
3: some reservations.
0: Am I pulling into the dump? What am I doing here?
6: Where am I? I saw the goats.
0: And then
6: the goats made me feel comfortable.
0: And then there's a big opening. You're like, oh, okay, maybe this is a compound. Yeah, you know, it's I really do like it. It's way not like, you know, it's completely opposite what we were. We were corporate. We had a big, you know, way big building, way more than we needed. And so, you know, we're doing it this way. I like it better. Brian, do you like it better?
3: Yeah, it's more homey feeling.
0: I mean, it's a little bit more of a drive for you as well.
3: Well, and you've got like 20 more steps you got to put
0: in
3: to get to the...
0: Yeah, I got 20 more steps to put in. So Lee from Creative Loafing, what her main thing to promote is next weekend is one of their big jams, and that's called Bolts Brew Fest. It's actually at, I always call it Amalie Arena. Before that, I called it the Ice Palace, but I know that indeed it's what, Gamebridge?
3: Benchmark
6: International Gamebridge. Arena.
0: I'm sorry.
3: You're
0: just
3: making up words over there.
0: I figured if I say it wrong, then Lee has to correct me and we're getting, you know, double the impressions. So Benchmark Arena, it's where the Lightning play. It's our premier arena where, you know, concerts and what have you. And tell me about what, this is one of your big events. I think probably next to Best of the Bay, this is your second biggest event.
6: It is, definitely. So it's at Benchmark International Arena, and it's not just a beer festival. I mean, obviously, yes, we do have beers there. And this year we have about 26 local beers.
7: Oh.
6: And local breweries. So if you've ever wanted to experience...
0: And there are people that are really into that. Like,
6: oh, totally.
0: There are people like, you know, I'm really into craft, or I'm really into locally brewed beer. Like, they just won't want to, they don't want to buy a Bud Light or a Miller Light off the shelf. They want to go and get like what you handed me, this Breaking Brews locally brewed deal. There's a big niche for just that kind of deal.
6: Yeah, so you don't have to drive around Tampa Bay. It is the chilliest event in Tampa Bay. It's going to be a cool 67 degrees inside there, so while the gates of hell are open outside, you can come in and wear a jacket inside the arena where the Lightning play.
7: It looks like there's 50 different beers, or 50 plus.
6: 50 That's, plus yeah. Local, international, and national breweries. So we have breweries from all over the nation. We've got international breweries coming to you. There's a VIP section that has just VIP tries in there. You can meet Thunderbug, which if you've never hung out with Thunderbug, he is an absolute blast. There's a golf simulator. We have a shot ski, as you
0: can
6: see.
0: We're watching the video right now, and it looks like there's a lot going on. There's a lot. There you are. There's
6: and Dennis Phillips. On. We have Dennis Phillips.
0: Oh, Lummy, we have to be careful how we navigate this. Lee, are you familiar with the urban lore or urban legend of Dennis Phillips?
6: You mean Mr. St. Dennis Phillips, our patron saint of Tampa Bay weather?
0: Yes.
7: Yeah, he was blessed, all right.
0: He is he's a really good friend. Well, used to be a really good friend of the show.
3: Let's just say he's a big radar tower.
0: Yeah. So we actually, let me just give it to you. I'm just going to just go ahead and say it because, listen, we're talking about Creative Loafing, and if you read some of their writing, they're very uncensored. Like, Creative Loafing doesn't care. They'll drop the F-bomb. I mean, again, and they're their own bosses. Lee, no, nobody can fire Lee. She owns half the place. So... please. I mean, her and the editor, I mean, you can't fire him. So here's what happened. I'm just going to give you the story, and you can decipher it however you want. We were on 98 Rock back in the day, and Dennis would call in, like, if we had a hurricane update or something like that. He was kind of like my local meteorologist that, you know, would give us the weather. Well, one day we're just on the air, and next thing you know, we can't control who calls the show. We can't control that. My phone screener tells me there's a woman on line two that wants to talk about Dennis Phillips. Okay. Hello. Hi, this is Rhonda, and I just want to let you know I went to college with Dennis at Penn State or whatever the hell he went. I think it might have been Penn State. And he had... He has the largest penis that I have of any man I've ever slept with. He has the largest penis of any man I've ever been with. And we're like, okay.
6: Sure. Okay.
0: So just know.
3: That's what the suspenders are holding up.
0: Yeah. That's what the suspenders. So Lee, now you're probably going to look at Dennis a little bit differently. Not necessarily in a bad way, but in maybe a more enthusiastic way. But know that he is packing some. He's packing a big revolver down there.
6: Well, I might leave that off of the Dennis Phillip Live segment that we have next week.
0: Yes.
6: So I'll.
0: But maybe
6: I'll,
0: privately, just oh, I gotta say
6: maybe like
3: privately.
6: Parking lot that well, item.
0: Yeah, parking lot banter. You'd be like, hey Dennis, I did Bubba's show last week, and he might. Just automatically know what the hell your next words are going to be because it's what we talk about all the time when his name comes up. In fact, it's the only thing we talk about, Lummy. We're like Dennis Phillips, you know, the Hurricanes cone and the suspenders. But Lummy, you know, he's got a 10-inch penis.
7: Of course.
3: Rule number eight is don't talk about Dennis Phillips' penis.
6: Right. Okay, yeah. he also has his own beer. He's got rule number seven beer with Crooked Thumb. They're going to be there. He's going to be there. Better, he was there last year.
0: I better
6: he's,
0: it's a tall boy. It's not a 12-ounce little shorty, I promise you that. It wouldn't be brand specific if it wasn't a tall boy. 16-ouncer.
6: Well, he's going to be there. He signs merch. He stays 16 the entire... Ounce beer. Yeah.
0: And here's the thing, though. I wouldn't tell this story if it was burying Dennis, because Dennis is a friend of mine. But what man is going to be mad about your local radio station or nationally syndicated, whatever the hell we are, talking about that you're well hung? Like, that's not, you know, now the opposite end of the spectrum, I could see where somebody could get mad, be like, hey, did you hear about such and such? He's a tinky winky. Like, he's got like a micro penis.
7: I mean, even his logo has pretty much thrown it out there that he's hiding something.
0: Yeah.
7: But yeah, I would love to see how you're going to bring that up.
0: You can't come back on the show unless you can validate that you brought that up with Dennis. Let me wear
3: that. Is awkward what you're asking her to do.
0: No, yes. It's not. That's
3: a business partner that she's got to go and talk about his hog.
0: If anybody really knows Lee is a unbelievably liberal and very open-minded chick.
3: If you do look at where they put the rule number seven sign there, there's a lot of innuendo going on here.
7: They hid something.
3: They hid something.
7: And how they put it that way.
3: Don't freak out.
6: I may not do that on national television.
3: But look, it says don't freak out, and then it's got his hog covered.
0: Yes.
3: What do you think they're talking about there?
0: And then they have the number 16 right there. You know what I'm saying?
7: That's right.
0: Five. It's by alcohol, by beer standards, it's a pretty medium-bodied beer. 5.1 is on the heavier side of the alcohol spectrum of beer.
6: It'll get the job done.
0: Yeah, and he, according to, and listen to this, this wasn't Dennis Phillips making this proclamation. This was a woman that went to college with him that was completely unknown. So at that point, Lum, you gotta lock it in.
7: Of course.
0: I mean, if some guy goes, I got a big brain, well, yeah. But when a woman calls in, and gives you that testimonial, well, you got to go with it.
7: And he's going to be at Brewfest, right?
3: It's literally a testimonial.
6: Yeah, he is. So Dennis is going to be there signing. He has shirts. Like, I have one from last year. It's super cute. It's got the suspenders in it and the tie. So he's going to be there signing.
0: I think he needs to really be a little more transparent in his advertising wrinkle and talk about how big his penis is.
7: The
0: suspenders will only take you so far in life. Like, because the next level of advertising should be, I'm 9 inches.
3: So, Lee, why should somebody buy a VIP ticket other than Dennis Phillips' hog? What's the perks you get with VIP?
6: So you get first dibs at everything. You get first into the door, which is always nice. You can beat the crowds. And then you get to tour the Lightning locker room.
0: Oh, that's cool.
6: So that's a really fun experience. You can see exactly where the players are. You can see their names above their lockers. If you're
0: Take pictures.
6: You can take pictures if you're really big fans of hockey. It's super cool to be able to see exactly where the players
0: are. Don't downplay how cool being in the locker room. That's pretty cool for a guy. Like, you're kind of downplaying a little bit. That's a kind of a cool thing to be able to get a picture with, you know, Kucherov's, you know, locker and his nameplate. That's kind of cool.
6: Yeah.
0: I feel like you're kind of like, you know.
3: So you get in a full hour early.
6: You get in a full hour early. Yep. You get separate brews that are not available to the rest of GA. And then you get to see the Lightning locker room. And
0: two tickets.
6: Yeah. And then you get the preseason offer with two tickets to the Lightning. And if you've never been to a Lightning game, you have not experienced.
3: Every one of us. So wait, you get two preseason tickets to the Lightning game?
6: There's a preseason ticket offer for that you get with your VIP ticket purchase.
3: Oh, buy one, get one.
6: Yeah. Got it.
0: Again, you can go to if you want to specifically get tickets for the Bolts and Brew. I think you can go to boltsandbrewfest.com.
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3: Yeah, if you're a beer person, this is the best event in Tampa.
6: And it's not just beer too.
3: I know, but if you're a beer person, this is the best.
0: Dennis Phillips is 9-inch cannon.
3: Chimay and Delirium are there and featured, and those you can only get those with the VIP passes. Mm-hmm. So if you're gonna go, do the VIP.
7: Yes.
0: Yeah. If you're gonna go,
3: don't cheap out. I mean, go, and if all you can afford is the GA, then do it. But VIP all the way if you're gonna go.
6: And we have draft offers too. I have two brew buses. You can see the brew bus there on the video. I have two brew buses there. We've got the golf simulator. We've got there's an ice luge. And if you last year that ice luge. I think everybody channeled their old college days because I saw women well into their 50s just open mouths right at the bottom of it.
0: Don't act like you didn't do it either. I know how you roll. You were probably hammered off the ice luge too, Lee. Don't even think about saying you weren't.
6: I mean, I was no stranger to an ice luge.
0: I saw you at Gloria's party. I saw you at Gloria's Zach's wedding. You were hammered. Absolutely hammered.
6: A time was had.
0: Yeah, you did.
3: It's untoward to talk about a woman being intoxicated at a wedding, Bubba.
0: Oh, I'm sorry. I didn't know that. I didn't know that. But Lee was hammered. Sorry.
6: Look, I can hold my liquor still to this day.
0: Listen, I'm not saying she can't hold her liquor, but I'm saying she was tuned up at Gloria's party. And I liked her. I like a tuned up Lee. I really do. Lee, we appreciate you swinging by.
6: Yeah, for sure. And then after Bolts Brewfest is Best of the Bay. So
0: now, when is Best of the Bay so we can promote that too?
6: Best of the Bay kicks off. The voting kicks off on July 23rd. So, The nominations are in, so everybody that's made it into the voting round, you're going to be able to find out. You can email now. You can contact me now to find out if you've made it to the voting round. But voting kicks off July 23rd. We have the party in October. We will have breaking brews at this beer that we made with Channelside Brewing. We're going to have that at Bolts Brewfest, and it's going to be at Best of the Bay as well. But this beer is like super special to us. This is something we did with Channelside Brewing that supports public records requests. So the entire editorial department does.
0: Oh, I like that.
6: Yeah. So if you're not familiar with public records requests, they can get very pricey. You have to pay for these things. And the more public records you request, it's a very long process. They drag their feet a lot. But you have to pay for it. So we as an editorial team, they have to go in, buy these public records and stuff, which it adds up. So we need help supporting that. So there's a little QR code on here that you can scan, make a donation to our nonprofit that helps us submit all of these things. And so our editorial team can do the job of reporting the local news.
0: Well, the next time we'll have you on is to promote Best of the Bay.
6: Yes, absolutely.
0: And good luck next weekend and good luck at Ice Cream Fest this weekend on the pier. And more importantly, go to CL Tampa. Is it CL Tampa or CL Tampa Bay?
6: CLTampa.com.
0: CLTampa.com. 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Lee, a big fan of the show. And I guarantee you, I hope that you asked Dennis Phillips about what we asked you about.
7: They have a Vacade.
0: They have what?
7: That's ripped off of my idea.
0: What?
7: It's a vodka. It's a Gatorade flavor.
0: All right, we're gonna
7: vodka.
0: We're going to have to get into that later. Running late.
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0: It's Babyface Thursday. I know you're as excited as I am. He rolls in here like a wrecking ball. Answers to nobody. He's the stiffest by all means. Thursday, July 16th, 2026. The Bubba the Love Sponge Show. Hopefully, you'll be showing your appreciation to Brian the Babyface Matroni by giving him well over the 1,000 thumbs up. And or you know, subscribing and getting a notification for our YouTube channel. We tend to aggregate as much as we can through YouTube, but don't forget about us on Facebook and Instagram and Twitter and just all of them. We're everywhere. And Lummy, I'm not going to say that the app will even make it better, but we are all in the middle of beta testing the app. We found a major situation yesterday. Well, do you think we should give it to Brian to pay? Yeah,
3: I don't want all my credit card information sold to the black market.
0: We're gonna give you the app for you to navigate around. We're
3: Isn't
0: not
3: that the major
0: you to,
3: issue you guys found?
0: No.
3: It's got all this spyware and malware on it.
0: We're not asking you to input any of your information. We're asking you to. We're gonna give you the beta version of the app for you to go and navigate through it to see if you can find a hiccup here and there. There's no. Everybody has in like you have to. You don't have to put your information in. You automatically are, you know, it's an app that's not available to the public. We're beta testing it. So no.
3: Why didn't you go to your number one beta? You guys are all alphas. You got to give it to the beta guy to test.
0: Who's that?
3: Me.
0: Exactly. I wanted to come from your lips. Calling yourself a beta. Because if I call him a beta, people will get mad. You know, can we get it to Brian?
7: Yeah, of course.
0: And then can we also tell him, because he might navigate onto what we've already found out, like, you know, say, okay, here's the app. One particular issue you may get into it is this, and we're already on it. Like, that's our number one concern. We all have this one particular concern, and we have all ganged up on Mike Rowe, and he's now fixing it.
7: Yes, and to the many people that have messaged me asking me for the app, we just got it. So I let us navigate through it real quick. And then we'll send it over
3: to
7: you.
3: Well, Bubba said he wanted the people to beta test it.
7: Yeah, but when you got 27 people that have asked you,
0: it comes a point where, listen, I love each and every person, part of our little inner circle / council / royalty / Hall of Famer and all of that, that you definitely do and are part of our little inner circle, if you will. But there comes a point where we have 6, 7, 8 people that are beta testing, you know, adding an additional 20 is probably going to be somewhat redundant. And so please don't be offended if Lummy just says, hey, listen, we got it at this point. Don't get mad. Because at this point, Lummy, now we turn into like a complaint department.
7: Well, yeah. Well, that's the whole thing is I didn't want to send it to 20 different people. And then, you know, Mike starts getting 20 different emails. Well,
0: first
7: in,
0: of all,
7: five
0: if we did, if we did send it to some of our... Some of our, you know, upper echelon listeners, followers, friends, we wouldn't put Mike Rowe on there. We
7: no, would just I have meant him just report. From us because let Macho Man and a couple people here at least
0: so
7: look
0: I,
7: at
0: I
7: it kinda first.
0: And Brian and Tom Bean's on it too. So let me just say this to all of the like the Big Reds and the Creatines and the Bucks and the Iggies and all the people we potentially were going to give it to. Let us figure it out instead of you, because I think it's just going to be overly redundant.
3: Who's the one person in the inner circle that has the most stroke with you, Bubba, when they say something that really matters the most?
0: Oh, I don't want to answer that.
3: I want, no, come on. No. Oh, I'm going to put it in the 3 Question Thursday then.
0: Well, I'll just say I can't. I mean, I don't.
3: No,
0: I mean,
3: come on. No, come on.
0: We've not set a list of rules that I've agreed to. Now, if you'd like to do that, you and I navigate
3: through
0: rules.
3: This is like
0: rules.
3: A deposition. There are no rules. No, I can ask.
0: There is no, first of all.
3: As long as it's not, attorney-client privilege.
0: Well, it is, because you're my attorney. So eating your own logic, okay? I mean, realistically, if you were to be fair, you are my attorney. You are one of my attorneys. You are. I have privilege with you.
3: No, you have privilege with me, but this isn't something that I've consulted with you on or talked to you about or gave you strategy on.
0: Be a real attorney and don't try to make me look stupid.
3: I'm not trying to make you look stupid. I'm asking you who the one person in the inner circle
0: of fans is that when they say something, you absolutely take it to heart. There's probably 10 of them. There's probably 10 of them. And, you know, there's just not one. There couldn't be. Well, there's
3: got to be that one, though. Nope. That's like when they say, like, oh, man, this person said I shouldn't do that.
0: No, nope, because there's some people that, you know, like Joe from the West Side or Kenny Price, like I will absolutely listen to anything they got to say, but they don't participate a lot, meaning they don't bug me with just stupid stuff. You know, so only unless something's very, very troubling or, you know, something that needs to be brought to my attention, will either one of them rear their heads.
3: Wait a minute, when you say this stuff.
0: Hold on, but meanwhile, I got day-to-day guys that are always keeping me up to speed on what's going on in the Bubba, you know, hate world, if you will.
3: Why do you, hold on, and I'm going to burn a time. Why do you even have people doing that? Like, what's the purpose of that?
7: I don't think Bubba's asking them to do it.
3: I'd be like, look, guys, I don't want any of that.
0: Hold on, but listen to me, Brian.
3: Why would you want to know that?
0: Brian, it's not day to day. Maybe I misspoke. It's not day to day.
3: You said day to day, and then you have a lot of people that are keeping you up to speed day to day.
0: I got a lot of people that keep me up to speed. It's certainly not day to day. And it's only when
3: hour to hour, minute to minute.
0: It's probably once every couple weeks. Two or 3 weeks, something that will be floating around in wherever, in Haterville, they'll bring it to my attention. But it's, I would say, Brian, it on the average is once every couple weeks.
3: That's still once every couple weeks too many, in my opinion.
0: But here's the thing, Brian. If I didn't want it and I didn't think that it was important for me to at least know what the chatter is, then I would, by all means, tell them,
3: I think your life would be just fine if you didn't know what haters are saying.
0: My life is just fine. I don't lead any credence or make adjustments to what haters are saying.
3: Then why do you care to know?
0: I
3: would just block that noise out.
0: Brian, have you ever heard everybody's wired differently? You can't wire me to be like you. You can't I've been doing this for 40 years. I'm not saying I'm stuck in, you know, my own little ways.
3: Everybody has to love me.
0: But I, no, they don't.
3: Well, who cares that there's some
0: most
3: that don't?
0: People don't. Most people don't love me.
3: I just want to be loved.
0: No, I do just want to be loved. And I'm loved by, you know, the people that support the show. But I'm never... I don't even know what we're arguing about at this point. Other than you want me to give you like one person that I listen to the most, yeah, and if I was to answer that honestly, no, I could give you 10, but I'm not gonna give you a 10. Right. And it doesn't happen nearly as frequently as you think it does.
3: Do you think the people in this inner circle, they feel like they're earning extra points with you when they can run to you with some hate and show it to you first?
0: No. Most of my people that give me information keep it off my plate. They'll keep it off my plate. They don't want me to see it. That's more often than not. And they don't run to me like for extra brownie points. A lot of times I'll hear some scuttlebutt and I'll get a hold of one of them and said, hey, do you know anything about this? And they'll be like, yeah, I've known about it for a while. And I just didn't want to bug you with it. So that's probably 80% of it.
3: It's like a sorority.
0: Oh, it's more than that. I mean, it's a fraternity and a sorority and a bike gang and a cult. It's a lot of different things, Brian. I'll tell you that right now.
7: Question: would we be able just to show that the app actually does exist if I show my phone to the camera, just so people actually?
0: No.
7: All right.
0: I mean, well, hold on.
3: Information are they going to get through the visual? They're not going to be.
7: I'm just
3: going to
7: show them that when I click on my little thing.
0: You can. Sure, but then at that point, now we're succumbing to those that say it's not going to come out. When really we should just live in our own little "we know it's coming out" world, and but if you feel the need, go ahead. Especially if it's approved by Johnny Haterville over there.
7: Johnny Haterville?
0: Yeah.
3: Who's Johnny Haterville?
0: You.
3: Well, how am I Johnny Haterville?
0: you just are. You okay. Just, I really feel. I really don't know that if you even really like me or are pulling for me.
3: Oh, because I give you good advice that I think you should live your life by. And,
0: no, not that necessarily.
3: Oh, well, because I wouldn't give you, if I didn't care about you and wasn't pulling for you, first of all, I wouldn't wake up at 4:20 in the morning to come in here to do this show with you. Second of all, I wouldn't want to see what's best for you and be, you know, saying, hey, maybe, you know, you block this hate out. I'd just be like, yeah, go ahead and let it torture you, buddy. Have fun with it.
0: Yeah, thanks. I will. Appreciate it. Lummy is now going to show you that if he hits this particular little... Well, it's a beta app.
7: Actually, you know what? I'm just going to... We'll just hold off on it.
3: It crashed when he tried to...
7: No, I didn't do that. No.
3: It shut his whole phone down. He's in a hard reset.
0: He's in a... Dick. They just stole all your information, VPN Willie. I don't even know. Here's the deal.
3: Something happened.
0: Did something happen?
7: No, it just that logo hadn't been changed yet. So
0: all right, well,
7: that's it. That was
0: listen. So what we could say is in our beta testing, we don't want the Bubba Army HQ logo. We just want the standard.
7: Oh, I already did.
0: Okay, but what I'm saying is, if that's your only concern that the old logo is still up, which will be fixed here in a day or two. Then go ahead and hit it and show them that we, you know, have functionality, if you will.
7: Yeah, okay.
0: So it's not going to look like this. One of the things that we've told them to make a change to. So, okay, let me, you got to have to get
7: Daniel,
0: a little bit.
7: $20 to Johnny Haterville.
0: All right, hold on. Yep, hold on. Who?
7: Johnny Haterville. Daniel. That was the baby face. See, there you go.
0: All right, so let me... You're going to probably have to try to maybe show.
7: It's hard to see, but.
0: Yeah, you got a big glare on it right now. Yeah. Yeah.
7: Well, there it is. There's something. Yeah, the horn.
0: Yeah. So, yeah, there you go. So, let me. I think you took it down a little bit too soon. Macho's got an ISO on you now.
7: Oh, okay.
0: So, your big screen, Wally, if you could just show.
3: He went away. The second
7: whatever.
0: We get the worst luck ever.
7: Yeah, I know. So, listen, whatever. There's something.
0: So this is the app. It's going to be basically mirror Bubba Army HQ. And what? And the one thing, it's going to come up on, it's going to be available on CarPlay. It's going to, you know, you're going to be able to navigate around it far easier than what we have now. It's going to be a one-time purchase of $9.99, and that's yearly. You have to pay $10 a year to have this app because it costs us about $7 a year to have it, the app.
3: Now, is there like a link in the app where you can go right to the Bubba Army shop, Bubba Army store, yep. Bubba Army merch?
0: Yep. All of that.
3: That's awesome.
0: Absolutely. It also has a link to a Bubba to Bubba Raceway Park. It's got a link to our affiliates. It's got a link to our clients. It's got a link to all the archives. You can stream. You can download. You can be a grunt. And at that point, it's free. Everything on there that you can get for free, which means listening to the live show or the continuing looping show. All that requires is for you to give us your email so that we can, you know, direct market you. But let me, I just got a PayPal. It's probably from Johnny Haterville or for Johnny Haterville. Let me see. And the PayPal now officially is coming up. And it's Seth Wiley.
7: All right.
0: From
3: that's my boy.
0: From New Hampshire.
3: Yep, that's my boy Seth.
0: Seth Wiley from New Hampshire. Thank you, Seth.
3: How you doing, Seth?
0: So, Lummy, it's as a grunt, it's free, and you just have to create a screen name or an email and a login. That's it.
7: Yeah, it's an email.
0: Email that with a screen name or something like that. That gets you in. You're a grunt. Then I think there's is it sergeant and lieutenant?
7: Yes.
0: Sergeant is like, what is it, five?

0: Audio as well.
1: Auto.
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1: Andrew Auto.
0: Well, listen, at the end of the day, it's still audio too, because, I mean, Andrew Auto produces what?
1: Andrew Auto? I don't know what he does.
0: No, Android. Android. Iggy McGillicuddy. Also, let me, did you see the Cash App just now? I think there might have been a $50 Cash App that you might have missed.
2: I haven't got it yet, but.
0: Oh, okay. So
1: look again.
0: So Android Auto produces audio, and then if you're a lieutenant, instead of streaming all of that, you
2: John Parrish, $50. Bring back the.
0: Bring back what?
2: The train horn.
0: There, I brought it back. Look at that, guys. That's not my little. That's not my little. Oh, my battery's dead. Let me.
2: Oh no!
0: Thank God, we fixed it. So my handheld battery is dead. I'm going to have to put it on the DeWalt charger. But I don't think I even need it anymore now that I got two different versions. You ready?
2: Doug Clem's mistake. $25.
3: Wow.
2: Hater Face Thursdays.
0: Hater Face Thursday.
3: Wow.
0: So we are in beta, and we're going to give it to the beta, which is better known as Brian Matroney. And he'll navigate it through. I bet you Brian finds all kinds of things wrong with it. Cause that's just the way he is.
1: I am a cynical son of a bee.
0: You are. Do you put on a show? I'm sorry. Do you put on more of a cynical show when you're on the air compared to the way you are with your wife? Or are you like this? Like, is this your par?
1: I'd say I'm not too far off. I mean, I put it on a little bit.
0: Would you say maybe
1: here.
0: This is 90% real and 10%, you know, on factor?
1: I'd say 80-20. I'm like a ground chuck here.
2: Oh.
1: 80-20 lean to fat mix here.
0: Right. So anyway, I got a housewarming card and a Brett Favre.
2: Oh, nice.
0: Where my sports car? Oh, yeah. I got from Jim Rittenhouse, and he also provided a card for you and for Macho Man. And I got a Brett Favre trading card. I got a Tony Stewart trading card, a Hank Aaron, and a Larry Bird. So, although not worth a lot, they're all my favorite players. What is it? Oh, okay. Sorry. I thought you would have pre-opened that so it wouldn't sound so stupid on the air.
2: I didn't know he taped it.
0: So anyway,
2: but I remember he's a postman.
0: Less Henry Aaron. I never met Henry Aaron, but I've met the other three and know two of them pretty well. Yeah. In fact, the two that I know are Hoosiers, Tony Stewart and Larry Bird.
1: Well, Lemmy got a check in his.
2: Yes.
0: Lemmy, you got a check?
2: Oh, yeah. It was from Pete Rose.
0: Oh, a check from Pete Rose?
2: It's a baseball card from Pete Rose.
0: Oh.
2: Sorry, I bet.
0: Is it worth a lot or is that just sentimental Willie?
2: Yeah, Pete Rose, Sentimental Willie. Thank you. Thank you, Jim.
0: What did Macho Man get?
4: Oh, man, I'm about to tear up back here. This is a great card.
0: Oh, yeah, he really wrote it. I actually was eating breakfast with Merch Crick, and she read the card out loud to me. Because
5: I don't read anymore. Reading is for dummies,
0: Merch Crick. If I read, I can't be eating. You know, it gets into my eating time. She's like, oh, this is so sweet. It was to both of us. It was a housewarming deal. Thank you, Jim.
1: What was the housewarming gift?
0: Yep, my baseball cards.
1: Oh, okay.
0: Thank you.
1: The card was the housewarming
0: Thank you, Jim Rittenhouse. I think Jim Rittenhouse out of Pennsylvania. Is he not, Lemmy?
2: I believe so, yes.
3: Wow.
0: Oh, sorry. Hello, you're on the air.
6: Hey, this is Finn. I'm up here in northern Indiana trucking across I-80.
0: How much does it cost now to go? I-80 is in the very northern part of Indiana, and it's the only major toll road for trucks and people to travel through outside of going through like US 30 and things like that have all kinds of, you have to go through little towns like Warsaw and Plymouth and Columbia City, and there's all these stoplights. If you just want to truck through the northern part of Indiana because you're on your way to wherever the hell you're going, you're coming from like New York or like all truckers use I-80 in Indiana. You might be able to correct me on this, but I think I'm right. Indiana actually sold its toll road to a private company. And since they sold it to a private company, they jacked up the prices and don't take care of the roads.
1: $16.20 if you take the whole route, Bubba.
0: $16. That isn't too bad.
2: No.
1: Just, if you want to go to

0: From Portage to East Point, it'll cost you $11.44.
1: So what do most truckers hate I-80?
2: No, it's portions of it. Yeah, you know, portions where they're doing just
1: now. Can I ask you a question? If the state of Indiana, and this might be a legal question, Brian, for you, if the state of Indiana doesn't own that roadway anymore and they sold it to the private sector, would that could the private sector keep police from running radar?
0: No.
1: Because I guess it's not
0: because they don't own the roads. They own the right to toll or collect on those roads. So they don't, would be my guess.
1: They don't actually own the road. They kind of like lease it, for lack of a better term.
0: They lease the rights to toll to collect the tolls. It's just a contractual deal.
1: So is there a bunch of Indiana state troopers on there all the time?
2: No, actually, not really. Ever see them.
1: Oh, you know what, Brian? The state of Indiana might be like, listen, if we start dinging the hell out of these truckers, they may take an alternative route, which could hurt business. And so let's not necessarily ding them that much. That might be what they're thinking.
0: That may be their thought process.
1: Yeah, it's my buying. I'd be like, you know what? Go ahead, sir.
2: About the only law enforcement you see out here are the DOT troopers, and they're targeting truckers.
1: Now, when DOT, because you see them in Florida a lot, what are they specifically looking for? I mean, like, are they looking for, like, are they profiling semis that might be hauling drugs? You know, but if you're driving for, like, Werner or Schrader, one of the big companies, they leave you alone because they know that you guys, what are they looking for in particular?
2: It's the non-compliance equipment that's not up to snuff.
1: But like if you visually look at a semi, give me an example, because I'm not familiar with this. But if you just visually look at a semi that's carrying a 53-foot trailers, 52-foot,
3: 53,
2: yeah, 53.
1: What can do they have to have mud flaps? Do they have to have those side flaps? Mm-hmm. You know, so is that what they're looking for visually, just right off the bat? Okay, they have working mud flaps. They got the side air deflectors.
2: Right. And you have to have your certification stickers that are up to date on your tractor, on the door. Your company logo, you know, your USDOT designation numbers on your tractor, all that has to be up to snuff.
1: Now, when they pull you over, is it absolutely a pain in the ass? Because they can go everything from, you know, having working windshield wipers to tread depth, and then some. Like, there's nothing they can't inspect. Am I right?
2: It all depends on what level of inspection they want to do. There are different levels of inspection. I've gotten pulled over, and all they did was inspect my paperwork. And, of course, they took my driver's license, but it was just a very rudimentary paperwork inspection. Now, if they feel the need, they can do a full-blown, you know, have you open up your cargo and inspect your cargo and inspect the inside of your truck. It all depends on what they
1: now if they
2: deem at that time if, that they want to do.
1: If they suspect you're hauling drugs, will they bring the dog then?
2: You know, I've never seen that. I'm sure they do if they have probable cause.
1: Right.
2: But usually the biggest one that people get caught on are weight violations. And that specifically, like, they can bring in a portable scale and scale your trailer.
1: That seems like a big pain in the ass. Wow.
2: Yeah, if your weight is not distributed over your axles right, they'll just give your company, or if you're a owner-operator, they'll give you a hefty fine.
1: Nice.
2: If it's really egregious, they'll accompany to a local scale, and then they'll have your company, or you have to have a crew. Like, if you're doing an open flatbed, they'll make you bring in a crane and rearrange your load so the weight is distributed on your axles correctly.
1: So, listen, full trucker, what was your original call about before I got down the ins and outs of being a trucker?
2: I've been listening to you since 2010.
1: Thank you.
2: and you were talking about people loving you or hating you. At the end of the day, my friend, it's all about entertainment, and that's why I listen. You guys are entertaining. You make this boring, monotonous job out here worthwhile because, you know, you occupy my brain, you keep me awake, you make me laugh. I haven't always agreed with what you've said and done, but, you know, that's life. Just,
1: but
2: you know.
1: You have no idea how much I appreciate your call, and there's so many unnamed, you know, Bubba Army, you know, heroes out there that keep our show going in one way or another. Just even if you just watch The Daily Show, that's contributing. And so I can't.
2: I liked what you said yesterday. I like what you said yesterday when you were talking about all the fabulous supporters of the show, and you got on the thing about Sunbelt Rattle. But you said to people like me, all you have to do, you don't have to give a dollar. All you have to do is listen.
1: Yep. That's all you got to do. If you just, I've never, sir, I don't know who you are, what your name is. I just know that you're, you know, your FTE that's trucking across northern Indiana right now. I know that we've ever spoke. But hold on now.
2: Oh,
1: yeah. But there's so many guys like you that, you know, that aren't the Big Red or the Creatine Travis or the Iggy or the Big Buck, you know, the people that we know. It's just really ass kicking, blue collar, hard working, you know, full trucker effect, Bubba Army guys, whether you're running heavy equipment, whether you're, I mean, you'd be surprised as to how many professionals, you know, lawyers and doctors, you know, Kenny Price, let me as a brain surgeon.
4: That's right.
1: Like, you wouldn't just think, but the Bubba Army comes in all different ways, you know, shapes and sizes. You don't have to buy a switchblade pocket knife. You don't have to buy a Bubba, a Trump-inspired, you know, Bubba watch. Just try to watch or download or listen to the show, and that's all. That's all. That's all we need from you.
2: Well, I liked what you said when you were talking to Jay about people being from different sides of the political spectrum, but being mature enough to just sit down and talk and not be MFing each other. And, you know, you and I'm 61, you're 60, so we're from the same age group. And I'm sure that if you and I, we might differ in opinion on a lot of stuff, but we're mature enough that we could sit down, have a cold glass of iced tea, and just talk about stuff and not be at each other's throat.
1: Well, that's where our country has lost its way, when we can no longer reach across political aisles and have a civil conversation and agree to disagree, but still be friends and colleagues and for some reason you're wrong, I'm right, I don't have any wiggle room, and if you, I'll try to cancel you or get you, you know, that's just the way now our society is, and it's really sad that, you know, Brian and I don't align necessarily politically on a lot of things, but we do on some things, but the ones that we don't, we don't, you know, say, like, screw you, Brian. I don't ever want to talk to you again, you flat-faced, shovel-faced mother effer.
0: Well,
1: I say that out loud?
0: You can be a well-adjusted adult and, you know, have conversations and intellectual thought processes. Not everybody who disagrees with me on something is evil or trying to destroy our country. Sometimes we have different visions on how things should play out. So, you know, but we're so...
2: Hey, before...
0: Go ahead.
2: Before I let you guys go, you took me down memory lane yesterday when you were talking about your mom leaving you in the car with your sister at the grocery store.
1: Yeah.
2: And my mom used to do the same thing. And the story about messing around with the cigarettes, we did the exact same thing. And one day, my older brother, there was three of us in the car, three boys, and my older brother, Mark, got to dicking around with remember the push-in cigarette lighter?
1: Yeah.
2: It was basically like a branding iron.
1: Yeah.
2: He pushed that in, pulled it out red hot, grabbed my other brother's hand, and branded him on the back. To this day, he has a perfect circular brand on the back of his hand.
1: My
2: oh, man, when my mom came out and saw that...
1: My next door neighbor, the Marshall family was our next door neighbors, and both, their dad, Bob, smoked. So the kids, they had six kids, and so the kids would be in the back of the car, and they would see Bob, you know, push in the cigarette lighter and then take that instrument up to a cigarette and light it and put it back in. They were kids. They didn't quite understand. So one day, Bob goes into the grocery store, and all six kids are in the car. I think the oldest one or the second oldest one pushed it in, pulled it out, like you said, red hot. And all they equated it with is you're supposed to put it up by your mouth. You know, they didn't know that it was actually lighting a cigarette. So they put it up to the youngest one's mouth, and forever she had a permanent burn scar above her upper lip because they just knew that that's where the area that dad put it, not knowing that he's lighting a cigarette. You know, forever, for all of her life, the youngest one had a scar on the left side of her upper lip from her oldest sister putting a cigarette lighter up there, thinking that that's where you put it, is up by the mouth.
0: Now, sir, I got to ask you,
2: hey, buddy.
0: I have one question for you, trucker.
2: Jeff.
1: Yeah, Jeff. I'm sorry. Babyface has got a question for you.
0: Now, what is...
2: Yeah, go ahead, Brian.
0: What is the DOT regulation on how long you're allowed to listen to the Monday or Tuesday show? Because I've heard it's made some people fall asleep. So I know that you can only listen to like 15 minutes at a clip, right?
2: He just had to get that dick in there. Didn't
1: it wouldn't be on brand unless he throws a dick move on Dan and Jay. It just wouldn't be on brand.
2: He's just more of a refined version of Gene.
1: Oh, yeah. That's, you know, I agree. Because Gene rolls in here like a dick. He's just a rough around the edges, you know. Brian's a very, very, very acquired
0: dick. I'm a polished turd.
1: He is. Anyway, you, Jeff, hey, I gotta get going, Jeff.
2: I love all of them.
1: Be safe, my friend. We'll thank you, buddy. Appreciate you. Appreciate you up there in northern Indiana, my friend. When I return, Brian, you've not seen this blue. I don't want you to have watched this. I want your natural reaction on it. This is up near the Panhandle.
3: Pensacola.
1: In Pensacola, which is, I think, near the Eglin Air Force Base.
3: That's where it is,
1: which is where the Blue Angels are actually based out of. No, so if the Blue Angels go anywhere, their home base is the Eglin Air Force Base up in Pensacola, which, Lummy, we were just up there. Like,
3: yes.
1: You know,
3: and they practice every day.
1: Do they practice every day?
3: Yes.
1: That seems like a waste of money.
0: Well, you got to be good at what you do.
3: Yeah.
1: But, I mean, isn't the Blue Angels like just a ceremonial thing? Like, I don't think their jets are equipped with any guns or anything, or bombs or anything like that. They're just fighter jets that, you know, go into formations and do tricks. I wonder how much the Blue Angels budget a year is, and do we really need them? If we're gonna get Doge and we're gonna start cutting money, I mean, let me, can you, when
3: sorry,
1: I return,
3: they cut it back now. I mean, I haven't been up there in 5 years, but they cut it back to only Tuesdays and Wednesdays.
1: Okay.
3: From March to October.
1: Do they have I'm going to words and maybe you can find me the information. I do have a couple things I have to play off air. One of which was the guy that got stuck into the portalette. The language is fairly colorful with a bunch of F-bombs and stuff like that. So I'm going to play that sometime today, not necessarily right now, but while we're gone, can you see if there's a Blue Angels, like if they have a budget?
3: Yeah,
1: because I mean I can only imagine those things are probably a couple $1,000, no, probably $5,000-$6,000 an hour to run, as much fuel as they use, and they're always hitting the afterburners and what have you.
0: 35 to 40 million a year
1: for the Blue Angel program.
0: Yes, comes directly from the DOD budget.
1: And
0: covers pilot training, operational support, travel, and maintenance for the squadron.
1: And like, what do they really do? I mean, they make us feel good about our country, and it's super kick ass. And if I had my, you know, druthers, I wouldn't cancel the program. But, you know,
0: your estimate was pretty good, Bubba. $3,000 to $10,000 per flight hour, depending on specific accounting.
1: See, don't give me the credit that I'm way more smarter than people give me credit for. I'm pretty well rounded on stuff.
0: I'm very well rounded.
4: Automatic microphone shut off. Engage.
5: Why? 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
4: Bubba the Love Sponge Show returns after these words.
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4: Man, I love the new imaging. Thank you, Brad James. I'm sorry, Woody, I can't do it, the other thing that you wanted me to do. I just can't. But I will pay you for this imaging. I don't want to get anything for free. I want to pay you, my friend, what you're worth.
5: Like handouts.
4: But I just can't do the other thing. I just can't do it. We need to probably talk privately, Woody. Lummy, so yesterday I'm at a tire shop getting my new set of Toyos installed. And
5: they make them for Skaggs now?
4: Yeah. I don't know. They might. Toyo tires might make them for Skaggs. I don't know. But if you need to find out what you're driving, whether it's Gene Lasker. By the way, Gene Lasker is like, I'm going to probably put about 5 or 10,000 miles on this brand new F-450 that I'm going right to Toyo's. No, I might as well get a little wear on these things. I'll probably get Toyo's at 10,000. So listen, if you're in the market for some new tires, which most people run their tires so they don't pay attention to their tires and the tread wear indicators or the tire pressure or anything like that. And they let their tires go, 40, 45, 50,000 miles. And you're going to have an issue. You're just one of these days on the highway. If you don't change your tires every 35 to 40,000 miles, you're going to have an issue. You're just gonna.
6: Do you do the coin trick to check your trend?
4: No, I can do it with my fingers.
6: Okay.
4: I can do it. I know where the tread bar indicate the tread wear indicators are, and I can visually, like if you take your front tires and turn them clear to the left, you can see the entire tire.
7: I can lick a tire and tell you if it needs to be replaced.
4: You can?
7: Yeah.
4: I heard you can put your ear to it and tell how much tire pressure
7: Absolutely.
4: Is into it.
7: If you just tap on the side with your ear up to it, I can tell you within 1.2 pounds of
4: the tire whisperer, my ladies and gentlemen. So when Brian goes out and does reconstruction of wrecks, he's a tire pressure and be like, man, this guy got in a car wreck because he was running 27 pounds PSI. He should have been at 34.
7: 26.7,
4: factory recommended. So anyway, man, go to toyotires.com and stay up on your tire game. And when you go to toyotires.com, it's the search engine is unbelievable. You can go by your car make, browse by the type of tire they make, whether it's the proxies or the open countries or whatever. They just got an unbelievable search engine, and you would be amazed as to they make tires for virtually anything. Trailer tires, four-wheel drive tires, SUV tires, tires for Macho Man's GT500, tires for my F-150. My mom has a set of Michelins that have about 35 or 40,000 on her Cadillac SUV. I just saw my mom on Saturday. I'm like, Mom, I think I'm going to get a hold of my boy Stan and maybe get you some new shoes for your Cadillac. She goes, what does shoes for my Cadillac mean? I go, your tires. I think you got about 38,000 on them, and they're starting to show. You're not that far from the tread wear indicators. She's like, oh, okay, wait. I go, I'll take care of it. We're not going to put Michelins on here. We're going to put Toyos. Toyos. Oh, is that the one that you talk about on the show? Yes. Yes, Mom. And that's the next set of tires for your Cadillac. Go to toyotires.com. They have a great search engine. You can get them.
7: I know where you can get them. Allied Discount Tires.
4: Is that even around anymore?
7: No, but there's a few places that still license the name. But
4: right.
7: The pitch man, Sam Baer, died in 2013.
4: Well, where was the one? What was the tire shop chain that had the grandma throwing an old tire through the front window? Remember that one?
6: Oh,
4: there was actually a tire, big tire chain, and like grandma would come, like the grandma got mad that she got a bad tire, and she takes this tire and throws it through literally their front window, and that was like their gimmick.
7: Discount tires.
4: Let me. Do you have one of those old videos that you can maybe send me?
7: I got a 12 second clip of it on YouTube.
4: However, you can get it. I mean, can you get it to Lummy to get to me?
6: I can probably get it. I just haven't looked for it yet. So
4: well, see if you can look for it.
6: I will.
4: Hello,
7: he
4: who's this?
7: Rolls it on up and chucks it on through.
8: Lummy, I don't need a coin to chuck the tread up for my Toyo tires. What is wrong with you, Lummy?
4: Iggy, you would know to get on a far better phone line than you have now.
8: Listen, buddy, I pulled over. I'm trying to.
4: Listen, buddy, I'm in the middle of training biceps right now. You think I got time to un-Bluetooth you? Come on, buddy.
8: So I'm not actually. You're not Bluetooth at all. This is actually the old piece of crap iPhone that I have for work.
4: Are you in the middle of training biceps, Iggy?
8: No, that was yesterday morning, buddy.
4: Okay, sorry. Today's probably. Today leg day, shoulder day, back day?
8: It will be, yes.
4: Right.
8: Probably back day.
4: Mm-hmm.
8: I just wanted to say that I don't think anybody's mentioned this. I think the show sounds probably as good as it's ever sounded since you guys have moved over. You got all the bugs worked out. Everything sounds great. Definitely not missing the dead weight you were carrying. I think everything's working great.
7: Dan's still here. He just took this week off, man.
4: Why are you so mean? Like, he doesn't take shots at you like that.
7: He can. I mean, I don't mind
4: it. He doesn't, though.
7: If it's funny, it's funny. Okay?
4: It is.
8: Babyface is such a dick. He's got a pencil neck. Yeah, what can you say?
4: Right. He's such a dick. We need to have a babyface shirt, and it's just a picture of a big penis. with his face on the head of it.
8: With a tiny neck.
4: Yeah, with a tiny shaft. Like kind of a thin pencil-like penis, you know. With little baby balls. Yes, I picture Brian having small little baby balls.
7: I'm glad I'm in your thoughts there, buddy.
8: I don't picture that at all.
4: I might be the only man associated with this program, whether it be a person that executes the format or listens to the show, that actually just tried to visualize Brian Matroni's balls.
7: Erica, what do my balls look like these days?
4: So, Iggy, what do you got other than you think the show's great and you love us and you got training back today?
8: I just think, like I said, it's all falling into place for you, buddy. That's good to see.
4: All right.
8: Good to see. I remember the days back in the Twitch days when you were in the trailer, in the camper, and how just downtrodden you sounded. And it's good to hear you back up on top.
4: Thank you, Iggy. We'll see you soon, my friend.
8: Okay, bud.
4: Thank you. And you know what? Reflecting back on those days when I lived in the trailer, as much as crap as we want to give Dan and Brian and everybody, they literally were there. Was it Thursday nights, Brian? Well, you and Dan did your show Thursday nights?
7: Yeah.
4: So even though they're at each other's, you know, they play the Coyote and the Roadrunner, even in my most leanest, desperate, broke, almost lost everything world, Brian and Dan came in on Thursdays to try to contribute to, you know, in our radio IO world that we lived in, you know, that was, you know, making money in some way, shape, or form, and trying to contribute programming and content. And even in my lowest moment, all of my guys and ancillary guys, you know, Brian and Dan and everybody stepped up and didn't abandon me. You know, there's been many a times you could have wrote me off. Many a times.
7: Oh, yeah.
4: And there's many a times that Tom Bean could have wrote me off. And there's many a times that I don't think Gina would ever write. I think out of you, Tom, and Gina would be the one that really stuck in there for me the most. I think Gina likes me. I think Gina loves me. I think she truly understands me. And she, out of all three of you, Gina likes me the most.
7: Okay, if you think so.
4: I mean, I just do.
6: Did she talk crap about the office?
4: Do you know otherwise, Brian? And she's like,
7: no, I'm just,
4: damn, Brian, why is your stupid ass still going in there on Thursdays? You know nobody listens to that.
7: I was just going to say, when's the last time Gina came on the air for you? When's the last time she even listened to one of your shows?
4: I know, but here's the thing.
7: She loves you, but
4: here's the thing about Gina. She doesn't listen to the show.
7: At all.
4: She doesn't like the show.
7: I don't say that she doesn't like the show,
4: but she
7: just doesn't listen to
4: it. She's in a different place, too. I mean, she doesn't work as much as she used to. She only takes high-profile, bigger cases. She no longer does volume. She does quantity. And, you
7: quality,
4: know,
7: yeah.
4: Quality, yeah. I'm stupid. She no longer, God, that is the dumbest thing I've ever said. She no longer does volume. She does quantity, which is the same thing. Thank you, Brian. But, I mean, I think, like, if Tom is really mad at me, which happens sometimes, like mad, I have to call her to help me.
7: Well, you choose to call her to help you because you're a pussy.
4: You know what? With him, I am.
7: Yep.
4: I really am.
7: Well, because you punched him in the face and he didn't blink an eye. You're scared.
4: We've only had a physical confrontation one time.
7: I know.
4: And I punched him and I brought it. I brought my right. He told me I couldn't do something, and he was completely right. He was completely right, and I wasn't hearing it. And I was Bubba impossible. Bad. There was a major portion of my life, glorious times financially that I was impossible, and I just wouldn't listen. And had I listened, I'd probably be in better druthers than I am now.
9: I should have gotten a real agent. Not some pizza dork.
4: My real agent, listen to what my real agent did. Back in 1995, and I'm negotiating my new contract, and he's like, listen, we're going to carve you out as not an employee. You're going to be an independent contract. We're going to license your show to people for the term of however long they're going to have you, and then they have no more. You are now going to own all of your library.
7: Yeah, he's a smart man. And I was joking with that, by the way.
4: I know that. Had we not done that, I don't know that we would have the infrastructure to be able, other than to produce a daily show, we wouldn't have, you know, let's be honest, the people that are going to go and gravitate to the new app and the people that go to Bubba Army HQ, they go there for the archives.
6: Yeah,
4: I mean, they go there for the 30 years of radio and content that I've produced with all different type of ensembles. And, you know, that was Tom Beam. So anyway, Tom is telling me something. This is like 2000. This is when the wheels are starting to fall off, like 16, 17. And I'm in that little office that used to be Brent's that turned into the pantry. And he comes in and he is completely right.
7: So this would have had to have been like 12 or 13, 11 or 12.
4: Did I hit him?
7: Yeah.
4: Yeah.
7: Because
4: you know what?
7: You guys didn't share the building with Gina's firm. So maybe even 10, 9 or 10.
4: No, I think it was like 10.
7: Yeah.
4: And he comes into...
7: So I don't think the wheels are falling off. I think you're riding high still, right?
4: No. I think the wheels had just started to come off.
7: Oh, okay.
4: Yeah. I think the wheels had just started to come off. I think the Hogan
6: I thought it was over. It should be 10 then, because it had to be like 15, 16 with the Beasley stuff.
7: But it couldn't have been... Bubba couldn't have been sharing the studio with him. I mean,
6: was it Tom?
7: That office there.
4: I don't think Tom... I think Tom had moved out.
6: No, Tom was there back in 17, 18.
7: Saying Bubba wasn't in there. Like, Bubba was saying he had Brent's office.
4: Yeah.
6: Brent used to have the pantry.
4: I don't know. What about
6: the new studios?
4: Listen, here's the
6: Babyface is confused. He's thinking the old studios. What about the new studios?
7: Oh, I thought he was at Tom's office.
4: No.
7: Oh, I'm sorry. I'm an idiot. I'll slap myself.
4: No, it's okay. This happened over on Nassau Street. That's where the event happened. I just don't know the year.
7: Gotcha. I thought you were talking about on Lemon.
4: This happened.
7: Tom's office?
4: No, this happened in Nassau.
6: For me hearing this story, I would have to say it was 16, 17.
7: Now Beasley that makes sense.
4: Yeah, see, it was kind of the Beasley stuff, the ratings thing, you know, it was all that. And so I think it was 16, 17, and he comes down and like, listen, you cannot. And Beasley had already contacted him and had let him know, he was just delivering the information, you know, had let him know that I could no longer do X, Y, and Z, whatever that was. I don't even know what it was, but it came from Beasley. So he comes in there and he goes, and he's standing in the door jam. And he's like, listen, I just want to let you know, you can't do, and he says one particular thing. And I go, that's ridiculous. I can do that. No, you can't. Yeah, yes, I can. No, you can't. Yes, Tom, I can. I'm going to tell you why. So I tell him why I think I can do it. And he's like, well, let me tell you why you can't do it. since you seem to know everything around here and you're taking all the phone calls and have to listen to these people call you 30 times a day arguing about how inept you are and the language that you're using and the parody songs that you're making about other CEOs and things like that, your employer that pays you your salary says you are not to do this anymore. And then he kind of got up on my desk a little bit.
10: Oh.
4: Like kind of bowed up on me. And he was right. I said, "Don't roll up in here like that, Tom." You know, and he goes, he said, What are you going to do about it?
7: I got a two-piece and a biscuit for you, Bean.
4: And I don't know. I mean, I could never in a million years think that I could be this mean or this raged. Or, like, Lemmy, if we were making a $1.5 million from a radio station right now and they'd gotten a hold of Tom Bean and said, "We don't want Bubba to do Three Question Thursday with Brian anymore," I may have a little blowback. But, I mean, at the end of the day, I'd be like, "Hey, no problem. As long as that $96,000 check comes every month, whatever, buddy."
6: That's right.
4: Like, I don't care. Well, I was just Johnny Impossible back then, and I don't know why I raged. And he kind of triggered me, and I came and roundhoused him right in his left cheek. And I mean, I brought it. And I was expecting him to, like, it just tries to show you how my T-Rex arms probably don't have near the power that, or he's hard-headed, one of the two, I think a combination. And I hit him, and he kind of took a step back, grabbed his cheek, and goes, "That's all you got, fat man?"
6: Ooh. Fat man.
4: Yo, he insulted me. Absolutely. When somebody takes a hack at you, you insult them. I go, "Yeah, that's all I got. You need to get out of here." And we didn't talk for like 2-3 weeks. And then I called Gina up and I go, "Gina, I know you know what happened." And she was like, "Yeah, I do. I mean, I do know what happened." And I go, "I don't even know where to begin to say how sorry I am. I don't even know where to begin." She goes, "Well, you can start by, I would probably try to arrange a meeting with him and talk to him in person." I'm like, "Gina, do you think you can maybe do that for me?" Because I was such a pussy. So I finally met face-to-face with him. And he was Tom being cool about it. He's like, "Is there one thing that you learned?" No, "Tell me what I'm supposed to learn."
9: "I'm sorry, Daddy."
4: Don't take a swing on me, bro. Don't take a swing on me, ever. Don't you ever do that again. Because I will swing back. He was a better person by being able, because he could have, as I went over with my right, he could have came right over with his after he'd regrouped and smashed me right down to zero. Plus, he was a college wrestler. You know, he probably would have kicked my ass.
6: Got on top of you, choked you out.
4: Probably. But he's, you know, far more wired, more patiently like that. So anyway, that's my Tom Bean story.
7: Yeah.
4: Yeah. So, but anyway, Brian, I was getting to, and you know, at my lowest, as much as you bust my balls and as much of all the people that still like me and contribute to my world in some way, shape, or form, or tolerate me, or help me, you're one of them, and I appreciate you.
7: Thank you, Bubba, and I love you. And speaking of at your lowest, don't you have that Blue Angels video clip?
4: I do. Now, Brian, you remember what you said. Now, yep. let me read the bylaws. And that under most circumstances where there's not a large gathering of people...
7: Yeah, that was me that read those.
4: It's 100 feet. But if it's near people or near, you know, some type of gathering, the minimums are 300 to 500 feet. Now, this happened yesterday or the day after on Pensacola Beach. This is actually on a public beach on the Gulf, and the Blue Angels are doing exercises and, you know, I mean, this is probably their Tuesday exercise.
6: Probably, yes.
4: And tell me that this pilot might not be a Blue Angel as we speak. Hold on, I gotta turn the volume up. Well, Brian, that is the still shot.
6: Pretty kick ass.
4: Now that, okay, if this guy's 6 foot tall, that's not 100 feet. That is not 100 feet. I'm gonna play the video in its entirety.
7: Oh no, that was like 40 feet.
4: Yeah, thank you. Hold on.
7: Happy those people are.
6: They are. That's the panhandle. Everyone's happy.
4: Hold on now. So it
6: come on. That's a badass.
4: Hold on.
7: I mean, yeah, there's hotels and condos. You can't be doing that.
4: No, I mean, and Brian, it is so close that you can literally read every, you know, bit of font on that if you were to slow it down.
7: Yeah.
4: On that. Now, it probably was pretty kick-ass to be on that beach and have that experience, but do you know
7: there's not a dry pair of panties on that beach.
4: Yeah, that's right. There's not a dry pair of white trash panties on that beach.
7: Men included.
4: Do you know if anything had gone awry, the catastrophic amount of lives you could have taken?
7: Yeah.
4: So here it comes. This is a different... That's a different one. Now, that probably would be okay because you're, you know, however many feet out into the unoccupied ocean. The only thing you really got is a fishing boat out there. So that's probably okay. That's probably 100 feet. Maybe. And there's nobody above you. But right here? Right there? I mean, So, Brian, that's probably the closest still.
7: You could throw a football into the air and hit that plane.
4: Brian, even my pussy-ass arm and your pussy-ass arm could throw a softball up there and hit that wing.
7: Absolutely.
4: I mean, that, if I was to guess, that might be 25 or 30 feet.
7: I'm going to say, 40 to 50 feet would be my guess at most.
4: I mean,
6: They're saying it was about 45 feet.
4: 40. Yeah, there you go, Brian.
9: Look at that. Give me one, Bob. Come on.
4: Give you one, right?
9: Come on.
7: What a recoil.
10: Wow. Wow. Wow.
11: Wow.
7: Wow.
12: Stop calling me on the phone, you mother.
4: Sorry. Had to give you an evil. Wow. Now, let me, are they, I think they're looking into this, are they not?
6: Yeah, they're looking into it.
4: Brian is right. There's a lot of erections and there's a lot of wet panties with all this white trash. Just me, man, I'm telling you right now, I was at the beach and the Blue Angels came about 25 feet. Well, you know, they embellish, about 8 feet from me. I'm just telling you right now, I could have touched the wing. If I was Billy Joe Bob Shoulders, my head would have been taken off.
6: I mean, they were there for the Blue Angels, so, I mean, Breakfast with the Blues.
4: Is that what this is?
6: Yeah,
4: so this is a gathering for them to watch the Blue Angels practice.
6: Yes.
4: And it's called Breakfast with the Blues. Well, maybe that's what they signed up for then. Hey, listen, you know, part of Breakfast with the Blues is the fact the Blues are going to try to get as close as they can without decapitating you.
6: They're supposed to stay 500 feet, but, you know.
4: Hold on. That is even below their 100-foot unoccupied minimums, which would be probably the ocean. I mean, you're directly over human beings at this point. This would be a 500-foot rule. Whoa, man, I would, that would scare the hell out of me.
6: God bless America.
4: When we return, Brian, are you up to speed on these flock cameras?
7: Yeah.
4: Oh my God, I really didn't know much about them until a few days ago, and then Lemmy sent me this map.
7: Flock everybody who supports this, that's what I say.
4: God. I even, Lemmy, this morning before you got here, went into like Warsaw, Indiana. And, like, you cannot get on U.S. 30, which is the main thoroughfare for Warsaw, Indiana. You got to get on 30 or 15 to go anywhere. And sure enough, Highway 15 and Highway 30, almost everywhere you can get on or off of it, is camered up with flock. And are these strictly government deals? Or is it a
6: No, you can do it private, too, like HOAs and... Just different companies.
4: So, Brian, you're the former president of your HOA. So what would happen? Be like an HOA calls flock up and says, how much does it cost to monitor our neighborhood? And at that point, they'd put cameras like what in the end? Now, see, I don't have a problem with that. I mean, Brian,
7: well, that's a private community or company doing that. This is when it starts getting to the government, then I have a huge problem with it.
4: Right. We're going to get into that. I guess there's a ruling or there's some scuttlebutt or something about the flock camera constitution. And then Miley Cyrus did a interview a couple days ago, and she's proclaiming that she couldn't keep a man because she's too sexual.
7: There might be some truth to that.
4: Yeah, I mean, that men were intimidated by how sexual she is and how open she is about her sexuality. I would really love to bang Molly Cyrus. I would think that that would be an absolute...
7: What about Miley?
4: Well, her too. I would think that would be an...
7: Molly and Miley.
4: An absolute wildcat. I mean, I think that would be a wildcat.
7: Get a little Billy Ray mixing.
4: No, I'm not looking for a dad. Not looking for a dad.
7: My achy, breaky butt.
6: Well, he has to approve of anything she does. So,
4: I mean, is there anybody in our younger beings, if you were single, that wouldn't want to take that around the farm? I bet you she's naughty. I bet you she's filthy. And I'm not talking about like her personal grooming deal. I'm talking about, I bet you she's just
7: wild.
4: Wild, filthy.
6: I sent you a video, I guess this came out about 30 minutes ago. Your girlfriend's on it. The city of Tampa is going to be talking about their flock cameras.
4: Is it my girlfriend? No, hold on. Yeah, see, let me, it's...
6: Now Channel 10?
4: Yeah, now Channel 10's making me subscribe. Is it Huckabee? Is it Lockerbie?
6: Yeah, it was Lockerbie.
4: Is it Caitlin Lockerbie?
6: Yes.
4: Oh, you got to find it for me, Lummy. Please.
6: All right.
4: Even if you got to put your credit card out and give him $4 a month. I want to have unbated access to my girl, Caitlin. What's her name?
6: Caitlin Lockerbie?
4: Yeah.
7: That one.
4: God, she's so hot. Although, let me, not that I should be really judging anybody with getting bigger, because I'm certainly not Johnny Health Conscious Willie here.
7: It looks like you've lost a few pounds.
4: Yeah, I have. I've lost a couple. I don't like talking about it, though. But... it looks like she's gained a little bit of weight in her ass.
6: Yeah, since she got married.
4: Yeah, it's like she's kind of getting a big ass, and I'm really about small asses. I'm a small ass guy, big T's and a small ass.
7: You don't like a nice ass?
4: I like a nice athletic bubble butt. I don't like that. I don't like the hip, the side hip. The wide side hip. I'm not into that.
6: Yeah, I just sent you to it. It looks like what the outfit she's wearing, it's from this morning's show.
4: Okay, we'll get to that next, all right?
6: All right.
4: Thanks.
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0: at James. My new imaging is kicks ass. Thank you so much. Before we get into the flock camera discussion, globally and then locally, I did get some intel on the officer Joshua Barr.
1: Oh, nice.
0: The TPD guy. Now, Brian said he was listening or watching the show yesterday, didn't necessarily agree with my assessment, but...
2: That she absolutely nailed it? No. I mean, she's not... She's definitely not, like, fall over drunk, but she's probably too buzzed to drive.
0: And at that safely. Point, at that point, you can, as a police officer, make a call, make an in-game call within the margins of your power, and ask one of the licensed sober drivers. They, by the way, they ID'd and licensed both people in the car. They were both okay to drive.
2: Well, didn't she hit a police cruiser?
0: She backed into a police cruiser.
2: Yeah, that doesn't make them happy.
0: And caused less than $100 damage. And so, Lummy, this is what I got as to why all this went down. And I cannot divulge my sources. But I heard from somebody that would know that the way this went down was the buzzed stripper in a leather cat suit, who we've equated, looks much like Maria Guatemala, mm-hmm. backed into a police cruiser. And Joshua Barr got on the radio and was screaming, like, really, really, you know, really, really, really excited. And, you know, like somebody was potentially using their vehicle. Because that happens in police work, where a person will use their car to try to run over a cop, or use it as a weapon to try to flee, or, you know, like they'll try to back into a squad car. And at that point, you know, it accelerates everybody's, you know, awareness when a person is using their vehicle in that manner. So I guess upon the initial bump, which was did minimal damage to both cars, that he got on his radio and talked about a car, you know, ramming into him. And that's why all the officers were there, because they thought, based on his call on the radio and his height, you know, his excitement level, that this could be potentially one of those where a person's trying to ram into a vehicle. Hmm. Well, once everybody got there and he got the girl out, he realized that he kind of oversold the incident and what's really happened, and what ended up being just a little bumper, you know, like a little, you know, parking lot bump, you know, bump fest. Ended up, that's what it was. It wasn't a full-blown cop, a person's trying to use their 6,000-pound SUV to run me over. Then he felt as if he needed to save face and take this as far as he could to justify why he was so excited on the radio and potentially overstating as to what this really was. Mm. And so it was kind of a dog and pony show to try to get her hemmed up on as much as he could, due to the fact that he was overly excited on the radio saying this was a potential, you know, battery, you know, using your car as a battering ram. Because my intel says that I think, now the problem they're having now, this isn't anti-Joshua Barr or pro, you know, girl in a leather cat suit, is that she now has not been the model person that gets in trouble. And Lummy, I think that we had found out through some intel yesterday, she's missed a couple court dates.
1: Yes, she has.
0: And so she's now the stripper in her is coming out. And so I don't know if there's a warrant for her arrest, or she missed the court dates with regards to this incident. But the state was going to drop battery on a Leo charge until she no-showed.
1: Yeah, so my
0: intel could be flawed, but I think I'm close and sniffing around what's really happening here. And so now the state's not going to drop any charges, and they're going full, including, is that what, I think they put a bench warrant out for you, don't they, Brian, if you miss a court date?
2: They can, yeah. Yes, very, very likely. And so, you got to show up and justify why you weren't there.
0: So, you know, I'm not going to apologize to Joshua Barr, but she's end up, that girl ended up being a scumbag. But I don't think you needed to put battery on a Leo charges on her. And Brian, you know, says she, and she refused to blow, so you never know what her levels were.
2: Well, she refused the breathalyzer. I don't know if she refused to blow.
0: Yeah, I'm sure she blew earlier that night.
1: Probably.
0: A couple different times. That's why she had all those fives and ones on her. That requires blowing, usually. Hello, who's this?
3: Beth from Pennsylvania. How you doing, Bubba?
0: Good, buddy.
3: Hey, on this deal, I watched that whole video, like you said. It wasn't even his car. It wasn't even Barr's car that they hit.
0: No, it wasn't.
3: Off.
0: It wasn't.
3: And truly, she was not that inebriated that he couldn't have let her go.
0: Well, you know, there were two other there were two other people that were licensed, you know, Florida state issued driver's license that were sober that could have driven, but he had gotten so excited on the radio as if this was a big hit and run, trying to hit my squad car cruiser or whoever got hit and called that, made that call out. That's why all the units were there. And then once the units got there and saw that this was not that scenario, he felt as if he needed to really lay the, you know, he could have let her go. Absolutely, he could have.
2: They don't have much leeway with that, Bubba, because even letting somebody sober drive, there's stories that have come out where they let them go, and then the drunk person
0: switches out,
2: and then they kill somebody or kill themselves.
0: I understand.
2: And you know, a lot of these Leos, their department rules tie their hands. They don't have a choice. If they suspect DUI, they have to follow through with it. I'm not one to defend law enforcement to the hilt. You are, but in this scenario, I don't see how he could just let her go away.
0: Well, I mean,
2: the way she's dressed, because that video, everything's recorded, and he's gonna get called out. Well, it was a hot chick, you know, with her donkey sticking out in a leather cat suit. So you showed favoritism.
0: Yeah, but you also had 9 other witnesses there that says that she didn't. Okay, I agree with you. She didn't ace the test, but she came damn close to.
2: Those tests are not really even tests. They're it's all pretense.
0: That's what
2: it's
0: they
2: pretense.
0: Use.
2: I know
0: that's what they use.
2: And it's so
0: flawed.
2: Cause. And it's a pretense to arrest.
0: So when a person absolutely flunks it, they're getting locked up.
2: You're not passing it.
0: And when a person passes it,
2: you're not passing it.
0: Then it shouldn't be constitutionally illegal to if you can't pass it, then it shouldn't be constitutionally illegal to even do it.
2: I agree.
0: Like, if you can't pass it, regardless of how
2: you can technically pass it, but so much of it is a little wobble. Like, I mean, it's not a subjective test. It's not an objective test.
0: Pennsylvania, we appreciate your call. Thank you. Yeah, so again, if it's going to be a subjective test, then you should be able to subjectively let a person go or not.
2: You didn't walk fast enough. You took a pause. You looked away your foot. Yeah, while you were interrupting me and talking to me.
0: Right.
2: I mean, it's designed. It is a pretense. It's all BS, but it's a pretense to get you to fail.
0: Yeah. Let's move on. Here we go. This is, I guess, on the national scene.
1: Yeah, I think this is Fishback. I think he's running for governor of Florida.
0: This guy is?
1: Yeah, I think it's James Fishback.
0: Who are the big candidates for the
1: Fishback?
2: Byron Donald.
1: Yeah,
0: he's the black guy.
1: Yes,
0: is he the black Republican?
2: Yeah,
0: and this is the white Democrat.
1: No, he's a Republican.
0: This guy's
1: too.
0: Republican too. Who's Democrat?
2: It's the who's that guy? Isn't Charlie Crist running?
1: No, he's mayor of St. Pete.
2: It's the David Jolly.
0: I don't know much about David Jolly. I don't know much about David Jolly. So far, I'm kind of liking the black guy. So far, based on what I know or don't know.
2: Well, what do you know about him?
0: Nothing.
2: Okay, so you don't have any clue. You're just saying I like the black guy?
0: Yeah.
2: All right.
4: Yeah, I was too until I found out he's for data centers. We don't need any more data centers for our power bills here.
0: There you go. No, I'm not for the black guy. Initially, I was for the black guy. Now it looks like the black guy wants to put data centers in. Macho says data centers are bad. Now, that's how easily swayed I am. Brian could come in with some Jolly information that's super kick-ass, and I'll be back on Jolly's tip.
5: We will block flock cameras by the simple fact of preventing taxpayers.
0: This guy doesn't even look like a governor. He doesn't look rugged enough.
2: But the Democrats don't have any good candidates.
5: Your money from going to Flock cameras in your neighborhood, in your city, your county, on our highways.
0: Now, Brian, could this be, you know, a lot of people like Mandani, you know, Mamdani, and just other these Democratic socialists that are potentially going to be governors and, you know, in the midterm elections, these three out of New York, a couple out of Denver and what have you, these, you know, these people that go to Congress or are your mayor or are, you know, do they, a lot of times they don't really have the power on the things that they promise that they're going to do. You know, like Mandani wanted to do free bus, and I think the governor, is it Hochul? The woman that's the governor of New York, Kathy Hochul,
1: she came
0: in and be like, listen, we cannot give free bus fares in New York City. We just can't. We can't. And then he wanted to start like 5 free grocery stores. And I think that she's given him one that potentially might open in 2028. So a lot of what politicians, not just Madani, but just politicians in general, they'll sometimes say and promise or campaign on things that they genuinely

0: he can kind of get through.
1: Yep. Yeah, if he's got control of his party and right. he's got broad support, yes.
0: Or there's a no-brainer issue like this. Because I don't think that this is a... I think Republicans...
1: The ACLU is definitely against it, which is one of the most liberal organizations there is out there.
0: What I'm saying is, I think this might be one thing that Democrats and Republicans can absolutely come together on, and that is we don't want Big Brother in our backyard. Everything that we do is being funded. Now listen, if you live in a neighborhood where your HOA has decided to have surveillance at the gate to help fortify your little community, that's great. And that's a discussion that you guys can have within the council and the HOA president privately. But to publicly, as the state of Florida, to fund all of this surveillance, I think unilaterally, regardless of your political affiliation, I think Democrats and Republicans would both agree we don't want this.
1: Well, the issue is not, the constitutional issue becomes this. It's not the taking of the photograph of your license plate. That is very clear that that's allowed. You're in public. You do not have an expectation of privacy.
0: Right.
1: Where the constitutional issue arises with these cameras is that the Flock company creates essentially this dragnet that can then trace and track the movements of an individual.
0: One particular license plate.
1: And that becomes something that typically requires a warrant.
0: Right.
1: In order to surveil somebody to that degree.
0: For an agency to lay on your phone or to lay on your comings and goings, usually have to have probable cause in front of a judge to ask for that type of surveillance.
1: Right. And this the fear is that this circumvents the warrant process, which is a part of our due process, according to the Constitution, and that this will lead to giving law enforcement the opportunity to trace and travel and track people that they want to without a warrant. And what we've learned from law enforcement over the years, from the Patriot Act
2: people
1: and
2: from everything else,
1: if you give the government this power, they will eventually use and abuse it.
0: Yeah, absolutely. They don't give rights back.
1: No.
0: Once they've taken rights away from you,
1: they're gone.
0: You never get them back. I mean, regardless of where you align yourself politically, you never, ever, ever get, when they take some constitutional rights away from you, they don't ever have big meetings to be like, we're going to go ahead and give that one back. There's absolutely 0% for you to get it back. So when we give them this much leeway to peer into our lives, and like Brian said, the problem isn't knowing that the license plate went here. The problem is having the software to be able to input one particular license plate number and it spit out all of your comings and goings.
1: And there's people that are for it. They're like, well, it can prevent crime, it can help solve crimes, do all this. That's fine, but don't you want those charges to stick? Because if they're doing something that's ultimately going to be deemed to be unconstitutional, then those people are going to ultimately get free and released from the charges that you're trying to go after them for. So you got to do things the right way. Rules, the rule of law matters. Our Constitution matters.
0: It does.
1: And defending that is very important stuff.
0: And it's becoming less popular.
1: Yeah, and more you give away, like you said, you're never getting it back.
0: Listen, here's the deal. George Orwell's 1984 is here. Big Brother. This is the ultimate Big Brother. This is the ultimate Big Brother, where they even have the software to individually put your license plate number in there, and it spits out where you've been.
3: In the last 30 days.
0: Month, where you've been. Now, if you've been nowhere that you're not ashamed of, great. But, I don't necessarily know that I want the government knowing, even if I've not traveled anywhere that I shouldn't be, I don't know that they should have those capabilities to be able to thumb me that bad. And I think everybody agrees on that. And I think it's smart for this political candidate. If I was David Jolly, if I was the black guy, Byron Donaldson, whatever his name is, this guy.
4: The one I'm supporting because I like him so much.
0: I don't know his name.
4: I just know the black guy
0: that I'm supporting.
4: He's got a lot of melanin, and I like it.
0: If I was running for governor of Florida, I would be pounding my chest on this because nobody really wants this.
5: We'll block Flock cameras by the simple fact.
0: He just doesn't look very gubernatorial.
3: They're not going to block it. What these lobbyists are going to come in, and what they're going to do is what every other state looks like they're doing, is they're going to come in and say that Flock can only hold your information for 7 days or 14 days.
0: Whatever.
3: Yeah.

0: Yeah, you trust them?
1: Yeah, you, no, exactly.
0: You trust that?
1: You trust those people?
2: We will block Flock cameras by the simple fact of preventing taxpayer money from going to Flock cameras in your neighborhood, in your city, your county, on our highways, anywhere in the state.
1: Now, I'm assuming, Brian, that these Flock cameras that have been installed by municipalities and cities and the high, you know, Florida Highway and things like that, that that's not for free. That costs money.
0: Exactly.
1: For the installation, for the monitoring, for the software capabilities. This is, it would be interesting to see, if you could do some.
3: Well, remember, what did I say in the city of St. Pete? They're saying the 5-year.
1: $80 million.
3: Yeah.
1: I think city of St. Pete signed a 5-year, $80 million deal.
3: Yeah, they upped it from 25 to 50 cameras.
2: Taxpayer money is never to be used to spy on American citizens here in Florida. Border's not China, Orlando's not Beijing.
1: I think I would have got, with that rentacrowd.com that this guy may have, I think I would have got some better guys and a little bit more ethnic diversity. And not just a bunch of guys that were mowing lawns an hour ago that you gave Block Flock now signs to.
3: Sorry, 5 years. It was only $800,000 for St. Pete.
1: Oh, okay, still.
3: But there's different companies that are doing it, and you got to think also that I saw a bunch of them yesterday. The city of Tampa have a bunch of unmarked cars that they're like little trucks, and they have license plate readers all over.
1: Oh
3: them,
1: man, listen,
3: and they're just driving around.
1: Now that we travel. Now that you travel 75 to 275, every guest we got and myself, if I have to go to the studios or Lummi, that's a major thoroughfare for all parties. And you see how much radar that the city of Tampa, Hillsborough County, and FHP are running on this particular stretch of highway, 75 into 275 through Barris, Fletcher, Fowler, all of that, Martin Luther King, and to see them. And they're now using like F-150s, like just regular trucks that like a painter would have, and then they're configured with all these undercover lights, but like you can't even like pass a white F-150 now going like 82.
0: It shouldn't be. We should not live in a police state. The unmarked police cars should never be used for daily interaction face-to-face with citizens.
1: Right.
0: It should be for police detective operations.
1: I'm for
0: only.
1: You. I'm with you on that.
0: You should not be gunning somebody. The whole purpose of, not the whole purpose. One of the side purposes of having a police officer out there gunning is it gets people to slow down.
1: Right.
0: When you know that they're out there.
1: In a marked car.
0: It's a reminder to slow down. Oh, geez. I've been on this highway for an hour now and I'm going 15, 17, 18 miles an hour over the limit. I usually only go 8. Let me slow it down. You lose that effect when you have unmarked vehicles, secret police out there trying to do this.
3: Well, just wait, Brian, because they I think the city of St. Pete bought them, the drones that they're going to be flying over.
0: Yeah, that's just too much. That's a step too far, man.
1: Hold on, drones that they're going to be flying over for radar enforcement?
3: Yeah, remember I showed you that video with Jay where the Flock is installed on it? And it
1: would Oh my God, you need to get that video so I can play for Brian. So Flock now, as a business, Brian, are taking it to the next level. Instead of having these fixed cameras on light poles or poles or something like that, around the area, they now have these drones that they can put up like during sporting events or any type of gatherings or just in a mobile type deal. And this is their I think promotional video. Would this be like the video that they send to the city of Tampa for the
3: and it looks
1: in
3: like
1: order
3: they
1: to
3: have,
1: be able to maybe monitor the Bucks game or something like that?
3: 6, 7, 8. They have 8 different types of drones. They have some that gunshot detection. So if it hears a gun, it goes out and goes that whole area.
1: Flock Alpha. We played this yesterday, but I want Brian to see it. Like, this is so wrong. You can't even go to the ball game now without they're gonna fly these up and down. They could get a whole stadium full of people in 2 hours.
3: Yeah, it's quick.
1: They can get 70,000 people or cars or license plates in a 2-hour time period by bringing these, to the parking lot and having.
0: So DFR, I believe, stands for digital facial recognition.
1: Yeah, I think. they saying, Lummy, that inevitably they not only get your license plate, but they might fly it throughout the stadium to get your face?
0: They're saying that the Blue Angels may have had flock cameras on them when they
1: that's why they had to get so, people on the beach. So low. So they got a 2 mile radius.
0: No, it's going up to 4 now.
3: Well, Bubba, they're actually doing it because the Rays think and the Bucks do it. We didn't sign up for it, but if you want to be quicker to get in the stadium, you have to have a facial recognition picture yeah. walking in.
0: But that's private organizations that you're giving those rights to. You're not ceding it away to the government.
1: Well, you don't know what.
3: Well, if the company is the company.
1: You don't know if the Bucks are selling that data or not, right?
0: Right, but then you do get to the point of illegal searches, and that's why we have to stand up for this.
1: Here we go, the new standard of connectivity. We're basically watching a promo video for this new Flock Alpha drone. Powerful camera ever built for digital face recognition. I mean, Big Brother is here, my friend. Read license plates from 2,000 feet away.
0: From up to 2,000 feet
1: away. So, Brian, that means they could be 2,000 feet in the air where you really can't see them.
0: Over a third of a mile away from you.
1: In the air.
0: Yeah.
1: Up top where you're not really, because you can't probably hear a drone at 1,500 feet.
0: No.
1: I mean, so you don't even hear it up there, and it's scanning every license plate of the parking lot of the Bucks, the Rays, the Lightning. And it actually, as part of its promotional video, shows you an empty a parking lot as an example of what it can do. And then, Brian, so they have these stations on top of, like, these big buildings, and it comes and docks and then replaces the battery and goes back out. Watch this.

0: and then it goes back out. That is so wrong.
1: I mean, it's awesome technology. I don't like it for.
0: I wish I would have been on the stock IPO.
2: There's no stock. It's a private company. It's three Georgia Tech guys did it.
0: Mm. Oh, here's my girl right here, Caitlin Lockerbie.
1: Yeah, well, I heard you got some news for her, though.
3: On speeding, also collecting your personal information.
0: I was trying to get the. Lemmy said she's getting a little hippie. For my liking, but I mean, she probably has the most attractive face and breasts of all of Tampa Bay media, by far. I mean, I don't know anybody that's got her fresher, hotter, cleaner, seems to be natural, not a lot of makeup face than her.
3: And Tampa City Council is expected to hear an update.
0: I mean, I bet you she's hot when she first wakes up out of bed with no makeup on, hair pulled back.
3: Today on privacy.
0: Jugs in that 90. If you know what I'm saying.
3: See concerns surrounding the city.
0: By the way, no disrespect. I think she's most recently married to an Army Green Beret dude.
2: Yes.
0: And I don't want no problems with you, sir. I'm just fretting over your very beautiful wife. Seems like she's maybe picked up 5 or so on her hips. But who am I? Look, I've picked up 110 on my hips. So, but and I'm a media personality that's been known to fret over hot television personalities. So
1: have you checked out Ali Khoury yet from Fox 13? She may be up your alley.
0: You know, maybe find her for me, but I don't think anybody's going to beat. This is my new TV crush bad.
3: School.
0: Remember, let me years I was Lisa Ferrando on Channel 10. And then I still think Gail Guajardo is very, very attractive.
3: Full zone speed camera.
0: This is my new one right here. I mean, is there anybody else that finds her attractive, or am I in my own lane?
1: You are the one who frets over her the most.
0: Really?
1: I think she's an attractive woman, but
2: I don't think this new one that Brian said he's got.
0: She's
1: a little toothy.
0: And usually I don't go, I usually don't go for blondes. I've seen this one. No. Oh, God. No. She looks like Krista Diaco.
1: Oh, and you just said, oh, God, no to that. Wow.
0: No.
1: Wow.
0: That's not
2: like
0: directed.
1: Wow.
0: Shut up, Brian. I'll turn your microphone off, bitch.
1: Wow.
0: Don't try to get me in trouble with Steve and Krista.
1: I mean, how is that supposed to be interpreted?
0: But I don't think Krista would be the most attractive woman on television current day. I think Krista's very attractive for her age. She's obviously unbelievably in shape. I find her very attractive, but I wouldn't put her as the most hottest chick on current TV right now.
2: Out of respect to Steve.
0: Yeah. I don't want to fret over her. Please. I think your wife's attractive. I think you have one of the more attractive wives of all my friends. I think Gina's hot as hell. I don't tell Tom that.
1: Well.
3: Tampa Police Chief Lee Burkaw is going to present a sworn affidavit from a camera company that's called Red Speed that states camera data is not shared with Flock Safety, which is a company best.
0: Oh, so let's not get confused. The red light camera is from the Flock cameras, is basically what the city of Tampa is telling
2: you. But they're accusing that it's all going technically to one database.
3: It's known for its automatic license plate reader.
0: That's a bunch of bullshit. Because you know what? I think Brian and I have talked about this before. They make the red light cameras, they make the fine just right there in the sweet spot where you can't really hire an attorney. It's not cost effective to hire an attorney. And to beat it, and it's kind, you know, and it's like $1.50.
1: There's no points on your license.
0: There's no points on your license, so it's just kind of easier. I think it's $1.45, $1.45, $1.50, $1.37, something in that era.
1: Oh, I got into it with my wife about those red light cameras too, because she's late for everything. Like,
0: and so she's running them.
1: There's none by where we live. But the city of Tampa loves them, especially along like Kennedy Boulevard and things like that.
0: Kennedy and West Shore, they got just a gaggle full
1: and,
0: of them.
1: And she'd be late for her hair appointment, which is in Tampa, and she's coming over from where she works in Pinellas.
0: Right.
1: And 3 appointments in a row. Now, her hair is expensive enough as it is.
0: Right. I would say let me see if I can predict. If you take color, wash, cut, blowout. Maybe $300.
1: Pushing 3 bills.
0: Yeah.
1: And that's if they don't suck her into buying any products while she's there.
0: Not necessarily that big of a tip.
1: Yeah.
0: Yeah.
1: So
0: she's 3.
1: 3 bills.
0: Now put $1.50 on that for running the red light, and we have a little bit of a domestic situation in the Matroni home.
1: We did, and it got taken care of. But by the third, I'm like, this is effing ridiculous.
0: What's her name, Stephanie?
1: Yeah.
0: Stephanie, sweetheart.
1: No, she's good now. No,
0: hold on, babe. These are, let me tell you the cameras, where they're at. And so when you drive like hell, but when you, let me, these are the three cameras that you're, oh, we're getting tickets on. Sweetheart, just please, everywhere else, drive like a mad woman. But in these three areas, stop, come to a complete stop. Don't roll it.
1: STFD.
0: That's where they get you, Brian. They get you on that right on red, and you don't come to a complete stop.
1: Which is BS.
0: Yes. Exactly.
1: Nobody's getting two accidents from that.
0: No, yeah. When you roll or right on a red, and the other traffic's not coming yet, and you got that little, you know, 5 to 7 second sweet spot where they're interchanging and getting ready to do, you know, for another route. You can roll that bitch.
1: Yeah.
0: You can roll it. We all roll it.
1: California stops. Yeah,
0: exactly.
1: They call those.
0: So you've had to tell Steph.
1: Yeah.
0: Babe. Your hair appointments are shooting 450 to 500 now,
1: yeah,
0: honey.
1: Yeah, no, it was bad. It was like 3 months in, not months.
0: God.
1: It was, she goes like every 8, 10 weeks,
0: I
1: whatever
0: love your
1: it
0: natural.
1: Is.
0: I like, I mean, listen, here's the deal. You're not getting your hair done anymore if it's going to cost me $500 a
1: copy. I told her, I was like, you're going to have to go to Great Clips with me.
2: Oh, on these cameras too, Bubba, I guess what they're coming out with too, and they're putting in there is they're taking, it can zoom in to take pictures, and it starts recording if you're not wearing your seatbelt.
0: Oh, so now they're going to get seats. Oh, my God.
3: So just last month, Chief Burkaw confirmed the company swore RedSpeed is not affiliated with or supported by Flock. In June, Tampa City Council, they decided to add 36 RedSpeed cameras within these Tampa communities here.
0: And all it is a big money grab.
1: Yep.
0: And here's the thing. The city doesn't even get the major portion of it.
1: No,
0: some Phoenix, like Arizona, like some company out of Phoenix, Arizona does.
1: And I think they have like minimums. That it's these deals are bad deals for
0: the
1: communities.
0: City, yeah. They have minimums where like if you don't generate, you know, $50,000 in a month,
1: they still get paid.
0: The city has to make up the difference.
1: Yep.
0: Like, I mean, real. Like the contracts are so bad.
3: To help crack down on drivers that are speeding near their schools. But that decision sparked debate in the city about privacy concerns and how the company is going to use and store its data.
4: I don't think the potential misuse of the ordinance.
0: Oh, look at this guy. Why don't you put up some more brown makeup over there? But this guy hates us.
2: Yeah, it's Lewis.
0: Yeah, this guy's a real asshole.
2: Yep.
1: How do you know he hates you guys?
2: Because he told me.
1: You met him?
0: Yeah. Let me know. Let me know.
2: Yeah,
0: the guy.
2: Yeah, he took a picture with the goats and then found out it was Bubba and got really upset.
4: The reasonable use.
2: Lewis Ferrer.
0: Let me ask you a question, Lewis Ferrer. What have I ever done to you?
2: Well, he's a Bob Buck or Jane Castor D swinger.
0: Because I don't suck Jane Castor's D. I bet you she's got a bigger one than me. And I think Bob Buckhorn is the worst politician in the history of our community. Well, let's not forget his 6-foot lap dance rule that lasted about 4 months until the city of Tampa Police Department told at that time council member Bob Buckhorn, this is impossible to enforce. You want us in strip clubs with measuring sticks to see, like, there's so much more we need to be doing with our resources. We can't have a lap dancing squad. Stop. Like, it's stupid. There's no other cities. In that point, just close the strip clubs down.
4: And proper use.
0: But you can't because they generate an unbelievable amount of tax.
4: This ordinance on something that's very important to a lot of communities.
0: This guy looks like a real...
4: on issues of safety.
2: He's
4: for
2: a wet
4: children.
2: Fart.
5: And I completely agree with you, Councilman.
0: Yeah, that's the people that represent the city of Tampa. Look at that humanity right there.
2: Oh, like Ken Hagen. He's at the end.
0: Right here?
2: No, the other end. The guy that just relaxed looking at him.
0: Yeah, that's the only guy I like. Ken Hagen.
5: Except for the fact that these Flock cameras have been used for not their purpose.
0: Look at this.
1: making the argument that we're supporting. So
0: she needs to go with your wife and get her hair done. My Lord.
1: Look, she has her own aesthetic that she's going for, and I think she's pulling it off well.
0: Right,
1: the
0: sure.
1: Former softball gym coach turned city council member.
0: Granola.
5: And that's the concern.
0: Probably doesn't even wear, she probably doesn't even wear deodorant.
3: Oof. Well, this map, right?
0: I bet you she's got a big bush, too.
2: Oh, God.
3: Here shows where thousands of cameras are already located across the Tampa Bay area. Several groups, including the Civil Liberties Union, claim that the Flock automated license plate readers are an invasion of privacy and can lead to false arrests and violations. Today, the city is also expected to review other vendor contracts in addition to RedSpeed for any Flock affiliation.
0: I mean... You don't find her attractive, then you don't know if you have any testosterone running through your brain.
2: Yeah, baby face.
1: I didn't say that I didn't find her attractive.
0: Hello, go ahead.
6: Bubba, God bless. Listen, let me tell you a little trick that they do up here in Lucas County, Toledo, Ohio. So on 8090 Turnpike, they have a Labrador, and the Lucas County Sheriff's Department sits out there at the picnic table at the rest stop on 8090, and they just throw the ball by the trucks. And that dog will hit. Nobody, none of the truckers know it. Poor thing, sir, if I could. Brian Petroni. So everybody's always talked about that no man's land, that 10 miles when you're going from Ohio to Pennsylvania or Ohio to Indiana, that where the tolls let off. Everybody says you can speed, do whatever the hell you want. Sorry. But is it a no man's land?
0: Sir, I don't know I don't know that Brian Petroni is familiar with the 10-mile stretch between Pennsylvania and Ohio. I hate to be a spokesperson for Brian Petroni, but I don't think that he's familiarized with that area.
1: I do have a position on it that it is. There's no part of a highway that you're traveling on that isn't a part of a state in this country.
0: Right.
1: And whoever state is now, they may patrol it less.
0: Unless you're on an Indian reservation.
1: They may.
0: Right.
1: But, I mean, if you were on. But even then, the Indians have their own law enforcement.
6: Right between the two states.
0: No, we don't. Like we don't have any idea with that particular geographical area, sir. We don't have any idea.
6: You grew up in Indiana. You know about I-90 and 80.
0: Sir, I grew up in Indiana. You're talking about Pennsylvania at this point.
6: I'm just talking about the 80-90 turnpike system.
0: Okay,
6: that no man's land between the two states where you need about 2 miles.
0: Shut up. Jesus Christ, buddy. Are you just trying to hear I know I probably lost a listener. He's going to turn into a troll, but Jesus Christ, buddy. When I lived in Indiana, 80-90 was controlled by the state of Indiana. Now it's private sector. I don't think as you get, 2 miles to a state line that state loses its jurisdiction.
1: I get what he's saying.
0: No man land.
1: They may enforce less that far out because pursuits and things like that would become a little bit more cumbersome.
0: Right. Crossing state lines. Yes.
1: And so there may be something to that. I don't know, but I just can't imagine that there's
0: At 2.5 miles, you can go from 70 to 110.
1: Yeah, it's a myth. I just Googled it, and it's an urban myth.
0: Yeah. So there you go, sir. We actually did research it, and the official answer that you were looking for is no. There is no such thing as a no man's land. As you get close to a state line, getting handoff from, let's say, Indiana to Illinois, when you're 2 miles from the Illinois border on I-70, leaving to West Terre Haute, you can't gas it up to 150. Because it's, quote-unquote, as you would call it, no man's land.
1: Nobody owns these highways.
0: That's right, man. Indiana, 3.5 miles out, gas it up. They can't patrol it. So, sir, I hope that, you're just droning on and on. I'm sorry I hung up on you, but you're just driving me crazy because you wouldn't even listen.
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0: Thank you for your, thank you for your Toledo, Ohio call. That's how we're going to leave it.
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7: 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Much less. Bubba the Love Sponge Show returns after these words.
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0: 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Thank you to the two guys that came out, and Lummi, I think they're coming back out. I think we needed to get some equipment or something. I think they're coming back out for to do some stuff.
3: Yes, they are.
0: So I got two different texts and from people that know, on you know, these are knowledgeable people in positions that I can't necessarily give you their job description, but just trust me, they're very close to these particular situations that I've spoke about on the air. One of which says, search Blue Angels Homecoming. When they do this event in Pensacola, they push the altitude limits and people actually get there early, and it's a badge of honor to have your tent blown away. So they, I guess, let me, you they know they're going to be extra low. Maybe the Blue Angels have filed some type of permit, or maybe they don't even have to even wake, and they can do it because they're the Blue Angels. And you go there, set your tent up, and it's a badge of honor for your tent to get blown away. Sounds like a waste of $300 to me, right? Those retractable tents, we've bought them over the years. They're about $300 or $400 with logos.
4: The nice ones easy. Can be for sure.
3: Right? And they break easy, so.
0: Yeah.
4: Well, if you really want one to break easy, you go to Dick's and buy like one of the $70 ones that they sell.
0: Exactly.
4: That thing will snap like
0: because
4: a twig.
0: A 7 mile gust, northern 7 mile gust, and you're done. And then another person that knew that knows of the Flock situation says, let me tell you something. Flock is scary. The private ones are hooked up to government databases, and they also have a mobile Flock unit. Camera enforcement is an absolute effing embezzlement.
3: Yeah, that's what I was saying when I saw yesterday at the City of Tampa. They had all these unmarked like little trucks that they had like four or five cameras on driving around.
0: A private company sends you a cheaper fine with the threat of telling the government if you don't pay them. So it's absolutely an embezzlement and a shakedown. And man, I vote less of that, like a lot less of that. But it seems like we're getting more of it. Like, you know, we want to do it more.
4: Yeah, you'll keep getting more, too.
3: Yep.
4: Until we stand up, Bubba Army.
0: Speaking of Big Brother, in California, in the city of it'd be interesting to see what Brian thinks about this. Now, I do think, personally, recycling is important. But I don't do it.
4: It's a racket.
0: I don't do it. I do not do it. You know what? I'm glad you said that, because I thought for sure you'd be all earthy on me and call me irresponsible for just throwing my garbage in one container. I put the plastic in with the you know, whatever.
4: Some level of recycling is good, but overall, when you see these videos of these recycling plants and what actually goes down and who's actually making the money off of this and how much it actually costs. And energy it takes to recycle,
0: right,
4: versus create new stuff.
0: You know, much
4: I'm
0: like,
4: all for it to a degree and to an extent, but
0: much like in Indiana, one of the biggest ethanol plants in America is right outside of Warsaw, and somebody did a survey that the amount of diesel and fuel it takes to grow corn, harvest corn, because ethanol is based out of it's made out of corn. And so, but it's the alternative fuel that you can use in your flex fuel vehicles, and the amount of money it takes to the diesel and the trucking across the, you know, from the farm to the distribution deal, it actually costs. It's actually a negative carbon footprint. What you're trying to do to be more environmentally, you know, savvy actually is worse for the environment if you figure in all the harvesting and diesel and resources needed to grow this corn to turn it into a cleaner fuel. It's actually worse for the environment. Much like electric cars, you know, electric cars. Okay, you're not using gas per se, but you know, what are you doing to the power grid and how much? You know, more power do they have to generate for you to charge that car up? Is it less or more of the power plant producing environmental byproduct less than a gasoline engine? Like, Brian, have they done tests?
4: It is less. I mean, charging a battery takes a lot less energy than, you know, direct fuel injection engines. But, you know, supposedly plastic, even recycling of plastic, saves something like 75%, you know, in terms of energy to create. I just don't, I would question that those numbers and want to see how they calculate
0: right.
4: It versus, you know, the actual cost of getting, collecting, gathering, processing, reformulating, and redistributing
0: the amount of
4: the
0: resources
4: plastic.
0: That takes.
4: Yeah.
0: And like the city of Sacramento, I would be fit to be tied. They're now going, they got a task force that, oh my God.
3: Randy Hardy, $100.
0: Randy Hardy on the Cash App. 100 Ooh. Large. Thank you, Randy. So I would have a problem if I lived in a city like Sacramento, where they have the trash police and they can go through your trash. And if you're not recycling or divvying up the plastics versus the papers versus the glass, they can potentially fine you. I have a problem with people going through my trash. And the city of Sacramento is now doing that.
5: Before you roll out your bins, just know this.
0: I'm throwing everything into one bin, bitch. And I'm going to put dog poop on top of it so that when you try to pillage through my garbage, you're going to have to go through, you know, a foot of dog poop.
3: Looks like seven cities all have trash.
0: Now, Brian,
3: police.
0: Would that be illegal to put dog poop in there?
4: I'm sure if dog poop is a prohibited item, you know, fecal waste doesn't go to the landfill.
0: Where do you put your... Okay, let me ask you a question then. Where do you put your dog poop? If you pick up your dog's poop out of your lawn, which most of us do... If not, it's going to create dead spots all over.
4: These places may require you to compost it. I don't know.
5: Garbage.
0: I throw it over the fence.
5: Mixed recycling and organic waste containers could be inspected.
0: Brian, how much of a problem would you have if some old Kathy was outside your curb going through your trash to make sure you separated it correctly? You would become unglued.
4: Yeah, I wouldn't.
0: I think you would.
4: I wouldn't want to live there, per se.
3: Well, in Ohio, they have, looks like chips on your recycling cans. And you can get fined if it detects that you're recycling crap.
6: Yeah, wrong. We won't be.
0: Again, Big Brother. Big Brother. Now they're chipping up my garbage can to see that I'm throwing the right stuff in my goddamn garbage. I'll tell you what I'm doing. I'm finding where that chip is, Lummy, and I'm taking my Dremel tool and I'm whittling it out.
4: The truck probably won't pick up your garbage then. It's probably designed that way.
0: Oh, yeah.
4: That it has to read the chip and then...
0: Yeah. God dang, Big Brother, man.
4: You're just going to have to lean into it, Bubba. You asked for all this.
6: Any of the contents?
0: I didn't ask for any of this, yes, Brian. No, I didn't.
4: You
0: shut
4: love
0: up.
4: AI. You made all those but AI parodies up. And now we've got this.
0: You're stupid.
6: Just giving a visual.
5: The city of Sacramento will have crews checking containers.
0: I put snakes in mine. You can't prove that a snake didn't slither up there on his own.
4: Yeah, every day there's a poisonous snake in your garbage.
0: I mean, not a poisonous one, but just like a red, like a black, like a, you know, a blue racer or a black racer.
4: Snakes.
0: And Brian, you got to admit, they could not prove that you put a snake in there because a snake could slither in there, right?
4: Yep.
5: Across the city to track if residents are.
0: I put snakes in there. so that when Karen goes in there, they got this big old snake that comes out at her.
6: We conducted the same reviews last June, and we found high contamination levels of, you know, issues like plastic bags in the recycling, garbage in the organics.
0: Oh, yeah, don't bust me up.
5: Jessa David says it's to be in compliance with SB 1383, a state law that requires local jurisdictions to make efforts to reduce methane emissions, specifically caused by organic waste ending up in landfills. But residents won't face any fines, just feedback.
6: Any container that we touch will either give a great job tag or a let's sort this out tag.
0: Oh, don't bust me up with your great job or let's sort this out tag. How about suck my D tag?
4: Hey, Bubba, how'd you do on your garbage test?
0: I got a let's work on this tag. And I,
4: do you have a parent-teacher conference scheduled?
0: No, but I went and ordered 100 black racers, and I'm going to grow them out back in a snake farm. And then every time they, at least for 100 weeks, I'm going to have a snake in one of my containers.
4: Get these mother effing snakes.
6: But either way, we
0: oh, you know what, Brian? I got a new tag saying
4: snakes on a bin.
0: Snakes. We need to have a talk. You got snakes in your tag. In your damn
6: want to provide education and
0: get the hell out. Don't educate me on my garbage.
6: Make sure everyone knows the resources that they have available to sort their waste correctly.
0: Go save a tree, bitch.
3: San Francisco looks like with your pet waste, your cat litter, your dog feces, you will be fined. And if it keeps happening, you could face criminal charges San Francisco.
0: Because we're not, Rover, we're not disposing of, what does San Francisco suggest we're supposed
4: to
0: do with Rover?
4: You got to poop in the streets.
0: With Rover, with Rover, with Rovers, with Bella's poop.
3: You have to request according to the site, you have to request a special trash can.
0: For dog poop.
3: For dog or cat litter.
0: Hello, go ahead.
7: Hey, good morning. How are you?
0: Good, bud.
7: Real quick, I have a question for Brian, Babyface, if I, maybe he knows of something. So a few months ago, I had been arrested for a DUI, though I wasn't DUI. And I don't know if you're familiar with Tennessee, but there's been a real problem with false DUIs and arrests. There's like a really big problem with it.
0: Well, let me ask you a question, sir. Can I ask you a question real fast? How do you know that you weren't DUI? Like, did you blow under the limit? Or, like, how do you know that? I'm just asking.
7: Well, two reasons. Number one, they never had you blow. They just give you the field sobriety test and make that determination and then take you to the jail and then draw your blood. And
0: okay.
7: My blood draw was 0.03.
0: Oh, okay. So,
7: and by the way, I literally had a single beer. So,
0: right.
7: I mean, that.
0: And
7: that
0: I mean, and a 0.03 is well below the most states are 0.08. So that's well below. And Brian, isn't that inevitably the most accurate test is the blood test?
4: Yeah, blood draws are very accurate.
0: Yeah, yeah.
3: And it looks like in Tennessee, the last 7 years, there's been 2,547 wrongful DUI charges.
0: Yeah, so sir, it looks like you're in this group. And so what's your question to Brian? Because it sounds like they really, really wronged you.
7: Well, they did, and it got thrown out. But, you know, there's a couple of problems, two big problems that I had. Number one, the cop completely lied about probable cause, and I had video evidence. That's why I got exonerated, not even because of the blood draw. The DA still wanted to prosecute me for reckless driving, but I had video proof that she lied for the pullover. So my question
0: is, did you have that? Did you have that by having a dash cam?
7: No, actually, the business that I was coming from had full surveillance of the entire street.
0: Oh, okay.
7: So,
0: all right.
7: Good.
4: Block cameras save this guy.
0: Bitch. Yeah, yeah. Gotcha. So continue on, buddy.
7: Well, it wasn't Flock, thank God. But, okay, so my real question is I want to consider civil litigation, but I don't even know what to do. Don't know who to talk to, where to go.
4: Yeah, qualified immunity is a bitch, sir. And
0: yeah,
4: you can't sue
0: anywhere.
4: The officer. You can try and go after the agency, and you can do that. There are definitely attorneys in your area that handle claims against law enforcement, and you can pursue that route if that's something you want to look into for violating your civil rights. It's a 1983 federal lawsuit that would have to be filed, and if certainly if that's something you want to look into. The problem,
0: it's a very uphill battle though.
4: The problem is the damages. You know, in this case it could cause substantial damages because people could lose jobs, people
0: right.
4: could, you know, a lot can happen when
0: reputation.
4: You take away somebody's license immediately when they're arrested for DUI. So you know, you can try it. And again, you're looking for an attorney that specializes in 1983 litigation.
0: Yeah, I mean, sir, what Brian is saying is you're really kind of pissing up a rope. I mean, really, you kind of are. I mean, Brian, I'm not trying to be, you know.
4: Well, it's a
0: hard threshold.
4: It's an uphill climb, but it's certainly worth, you know, the only way that they'll stop is if they're hit with tons of these lawsuits. I mean, those 2,500 people who've been wrongfully accused of DUI because of lying POS officers that fabricate reasons to pull people over because their numbers are down.
0: Like Joshua Barr from the TPD.
4: Because more and more people are being responsible and taking Ubers rather than driving intoxicated. And a lot of their funding is predicated on them making a certain number of arrests for DUI.
0: A quota, if you will.
4: It'll continue. So people need to stand up and fight for their rights.
0: To party.
7: You'll appreciate this one. You'll appreciate every single time the officer would walk away from me and they would talk specifically about me, they would mute their body cameras.
4: Yeah, I mean, that should be an automatic throwout. Destruction of evidence. Mm-hmm. That is called spoliation of evidence in the law.
0: Would it be coercion?
4: Well, it should be thrown. It's not coercion.
0: I was just asking. I don't know the terms.
4: It's a nice term to throw around, but they're not forcing him to do anything.
0: I mean, but themselves. I mean, they're cooperating.
4: They're cooperating. Yes, okay. Coercion and cooperation by the officer.
0: That's why I got you here to write my rudder.
4: But
0: it is spoliation.
4: And it should be assumed that missing evidence should be assumed in the light least favorable to law enforcement in the state and the light most favorable to you. And that should, in and of itself, lead to it being thrown out. There should be an assumption that the officer was doing something wrong when they willfully muted their body camera.
0: It's almost like civilly pleading the fifth. There's an inference of guilt, right?
4: Mm-hmm.
0: Did I use that one right, Brian? Right.
4: Yes, you used all those words correctly in a sentence.
3: Welcome, Bubba.
0: Let me give me some.
3: All right.
0: Come on now.
7: That was amazing. I'll be honest, Bubba. That was amazing.
3: Wow.
0: All right, my friend. Good luck to you.
7: I'll send you the body cam footage, Bubba.
0: I'd like, you know what? Get with Lummy. I'd like to see the body. Maybe I could break it down.
3: Yeah, send us an email.
0: Yeah, send us an email. show@BubbaArmyHQ.com.
7: 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I'll send it.
0: Yeah, and let me thank you, sir.
3: Yeah.
0: Let me. I'll start breaking down, you know, listeners' DUI videos.
3: I see a news story just for the Tennessee thing. I guess there's been one. They found out there's one officer Zahn, who's out of the 16 that they found. It looks like this guy has 8 on his.
0: Is it kind of like Joshua?
8: It has happened again, folks. Another.
4: Don't worry, he'll just be moved to another law enforcement organization, like the Catholic Church moved around their pedophile priest. Law enforcement moves around their scumbag cops.
3: Jeez, $76, $20.
8: Her sober driver has come forward saying she too was arrested by.
0: I kind of like that comment. I'm not the guy, but I mean,
4: maybe
3: African American, two white chicks.
4: You know, those two ladies with a mix-in.
0: You got a couple,
4: just like Denzel.
0: You got a couple MILFs. That are hot as hell for MILFs. You got a blonde, and then look at that brunette. She's only a set of Diacos away from just being an absolute 9.5.
3: Oh, wow.
8: State trooper for DUI.
9: She now makes the 8th innocent person arrested by this trooper.
4: Oh, I think he'd be fun to party with too, Bubba.
0: Yeah, Jesus
4: Christ. He'd be into you too.
3: I think that's the only one he's into is you.
0: I might have 3 people into me.
4: Who's ready for this Bubba buffet? All ends of the buffet are open. Look, grab a plate and go to town.
0: Let me listen to my little brunette.
8: Chief Investigator Jeremy Finley continues the sobering problem investigation tonight. Jeremy.
0: The sobering problem.
8: She contacted you after seeing your last story.
10: Yeah, that's right, guys. It was just last week when I reported that trooper James Zahn had arrested 7 different people for DUI, and all their blood work later came back showing they were completely sober. Jane Bondurant saw that story, and she called me saying, it happened to me, too.
11: Put your hands straight up.
0: And you know what, Brian? This officer, this overzealous, this one percenter, because
4: look
0: most,
4: at that gut he has
0: most,
4: too. Professional law enforcement.
0: Most police officers are kick ass. My boy Pat McGovern.
4: Of them kick ass?
0: Yeah.
4: Most of them? You're willing to make that statement that more than 50% of police officers are amazing people? Because I guarantee you.
0: Yep.
4: I guarantee you his entire squadron that knows that this guy's a POS and none of them say a word about it and they're complicit. Just like the Catholic Church priests that knew about the priests that were raping kids and said nothing. If you say nothing, you're part of the problem. So no.
0: I think most cops are good.
4: Yeah, so and they know a bad cop and they don't say anything about that bad cop. That makes them a bad cop, Bubba.
12: Besides,
13: so there's something you need to know right off the bat about
0: that this guy's a piece of shiz. This guy absolutely is doing what Brian says.
4: What physical test is he passing?
0: Let's see.
13: This video of Jane Bondurant's field sobriety test last November. It is not being recorded by a fellow police officer. What made your friend think, I need to record this?
14: I think she was so shocked that I'd even been arrested and that I was even doing it.
13: Bondurant's friend started recording after Bondurant was involved in a fender bender with a Franklin police officer. THP trooper James Zahn was then called in. Right?
0: This guy looks like a piece of
4: shit.
0: Look
4: at that neck roll.
0: Yeah, well, I can't make fun of anybody with a neck roll.
4: But you're not a cop. You're not out there protecting us.
13: Bondurant had bloodshot, watery eyes and appeared to be impaired.
14: Keep in mind, I'm 71 years old and I've just been in a wreck. I felt like I was doing really well, and I felt like my friend with me felt the same way.
13: Listen,
0: when you're 72, I tried yesterday stone cold sober to lift my leg up and count, and I couldn't do it.
4: I could barely count, nonetheless lift my leg.
0: I can barely do either one of them. I mean, count with lifting a leg, that's a zero, buddy. Be like, listen, officer, lock me up, put a breathalyzer on me, however else you want to do it, but I can't look at my little tree stumps. My calves are screaming right now just standing here. Every step's a rep, kid. Can you just give me a courtesy cuff where you use two handcuffs because my T-Rex willies won't come together?
15: Okay. Oh, gosh.
13: No.
4: Oh, she just resisted. Whoa, got her with another charge.
0: You're
4: woo-hoo.
0: Right.
4: Law
0: You're
4: enforcement.
0: Right,
4: yay. Yep. Protecting everyone. Woo-hoo.
15: Impairment.
16: Scumbags.
15: I've been followed and did everything you asked.
17: All that will be discussed in court.
4: Doesn't matter. Doesn't matter. Shocked. I'm arresting her. She hit a cop car.
0: Yeah, just like what happened to Joshua Barr.
4: It's so ridiculous. They're thugs,
0: thugs. A hot stripper backed into Joshua Barr. And he got on the radio and screamed bloody murder that, you know, he'd just been hit by a vehicle. Yeah. And they brought 9 or 10 squad cars out there. And then he had to get something to stick because he looked like a pussy by screaming so much over the radio. That's how the Barr deal went down. So I've been told. Don't know it to be true, but rumor on the streets is that's what I've been told.
4: This is why qualified immunity needs to be removed. Because
0: I agree with you.
4: Because you should not be, when you're taking away somebody's rights and you have that level and degree of power.
0: Yeah.
4: You need to exercise that with the absolute utmost caution.
0: Responsibility.
4: Not have fun fighting this in court and spending $5,000 on a lawyer and losing your license for 6 months and possibly losing your job because I felt like I can do this.
0: I play God.
4: Why not? They don't care, Bubba. They're not good people. You got to get over that. And the person who wants to be a cop.
0: No, my cops are good
4: people. The vast majority of them are going into it because they were hallway monitors that got bullied as kids that now want to get their payback.
0: I'm not going to have the statement where cops aren't good people because
4: I didn't say they're all bad people, but I guarantee you right now the vast majority of them are not good people.
0: Well, you know why? Because the good ones are aging out and retiring because the new a lot of the old time ones.
4: This is an old timer here. No, what are you talking
0: Brian,
4: about? How many hundreds of lives do you think this piece of crap ruined? Hundreds of lives in his career?
0: I'm talking to you about the people that I know in law enforcement. They're in the drop program and they're trying to get out because they cannot take the new age cop. Now, this is an exception. This is an old timer who's corrupt, and obviously we know that. But for the police officers that I know, they have 30 years in. They're trying to get out as fast as they can because they don't like the way law enforcement is headed.
4: Well, those are good cops then, and the ones that are listen. The problem I have is that thin blue line that none of them want to cross they know one of their guys is doing the wrong thing.
13: Mention it, but Zahn,
3: do you remember that police camera that we saw the story like about a couple months ago where the old man was having like a diabetic shock on the side of the road and the cop arrested him for a DUI? Do you remember that one?
0: Well, I know the one that most comes to my mind is there's a corrupt ass cop that tried to tell the woman with one arm that she was texting in her right arm.
4: Yeah, how about that guy?
0: And the woman goes, "Sir, before I completely debunk what you're saying. Before I do that, are you sure that you positively saw me texting with my right arm? Because it's virtually impossible. I know I was steering with my left, but I promise you I wasn't texting with my right arm. And the cop doubled down in full corrupt. He's like, I'm telling you, I'm a sworn police officer, a court of the law. I'm a officer of the court of the law. And I saw you. My eyewitness testimony was I saw you texting with your right hand.
4: And you know what he was doing that day? He was out on patrol, and his job that day was to find people texting and driving. And so, come hell or high water, he was going to do it.
0: She lifted up her arm, and she was an amputee from just below the elbow.
3: Well, this guy,
0: with no hand. And that piece of shit, oh, my God. That's a prime example of a bad cop.
4: And you're only seeing a smattering, a small sample.
0: Did you send it to me, Lummy? What you're talking about?
3: Let me get it to you.
13: Arresting someone unfamiliar with law enforcement. Bondurant is a former assistant U.S. attorney. What was it like for you to be arrested for a crime you didn't commit?
0: So here's a woman that really knows.
4: Oh, no, she's prosecuted people who are the victims of this crime.
0: I was getting ready to say, like, she knows this inside and out. This is what she did. Like, she was a former U.S. attorney. Those people usually are pretty buttoned up.
14: Shock was the first reaction. Trauma. And the trauma lasted for months because it took for months to...
0: Like Brian said, this isn't an overnight fix. This is, I lose my license immediately. I have to, you know, maybe lose work, maybe get fired from work.
4: Let's throw this out here, Bubba. You're a single dad going, or dad going through a divorce with your wife, and you're fighting for custody of your kids. And you get pulled over for a DUI. Do you think that's going to help your case?
0: Nope.
4: Do you think the judge is going to? Do you think you're not getting an emergency motion from the family law court
0: to take your kids away
4: timeshare?
0: Absolutely.
4: So you know, when people say, "Oh, Brian's overreacting," or "He's hot," or "He must hate cops," I loathe anyone who violates somebody else's rights to this degree, to take away their freedom, to take away their life, to take away their family.
0: Hold on, and you need to think about that, Brian. Especially when the person that we're talking about is innocent.
4: I mean, it happens more than you think.
0: Bust the guilty guy all day and twice on Saturday. But when you are screwing with innocent people, then absolutely I stand with you.
14: Be resolved.
13: And like the seven other sober drivers charged with DUI by Zahn, Bondurant's blood work came back with no alcohol and no drugs, except for sleeping medication she'd taken the night before.
0: Which is a non-factor.
13: The charges nollied, meaning the DA opted not to prosecute. You're now the eighth.
0: But the cop gets nothing.
4: Nope.
0: He walks free.
4: He gets his pension.
0: And he's allowed to continue to do this on a daily basis, putting innocent people in jail and then letting them have to work it out through the system. And like I said, like Brian said, maybe you should, you know, maybe reverse municipality immunity and start holding people of this type of power that make these type of wrong decisions responsible, where you can, you know, redress them in the court of law. Because right now they hide behind this umbrella municipality immunity type deal, and they basically go unchecked.
4: When attorneys do something wrong, they're immediately punished. When doctors do something wrong, there's a process for taking away their certification and taking away their license. When cops do something wrong, they let them keep doing it wrong, and when it becomes a problem, they move them to another jurisdiction. It is terrible.
14: I think I make people too many.
13: I'm wondering what you think the THP should do.
14: I know they've got a problem person.
13: And we asked Governor Lee what he thinks. I'm wondering if you feel like at this point the THP needs to be...
0: It'll be interesting, Brian, to see what he says. Because this is the governor, and inevitably...
4: He's going to give some political answer.
0: I know, but it's going to be interesting. Because if he was a real man, he'd be like, you know what? This is ridiculous. I'm looking into it. This guy's been suspended during an investigation. We're looking into all of his arrests. I will not let a trooper, you know, be a monster on the streets and, you know, do this to innocent people. That's what he should say. Is he gonna?
13: Reviewing how it's conducting DWI investigations.
12: Well, I think we have, in fact, just in this past year, put in place a requirement from TDI to provide transparency around those cases. I think that's the first step, is transparency.
13: He is referring to a new state law prompted by our sobering problem investigations that will require the TBI to gather all of the sober drivers arrested for DUI in Tennessee in 2025. But that report won't include cases like Bondurant's. She was arrested last November and won't detail the impact of these arrests. For Bondurant, she learned her insurance was being dropped.
0: Just another casualty mm-hmm. of an illegal arrest.
4: Yep. The courts will figure it out. Well, if you're innocent, then prove it. No, that's not how this works. It's not how it should work.
0: I'm presumed innocent.
4: You know, it's not how it should work.
3: Well, it looks like his penalty was he's still employed and he had to take a 4-hour DUI retraining session.
4: I'm sure his lesson is learned, and he's going to be a little angel the rest of the time he's out on the road.
0: I'll tell you what I would do. If I was the chief, I'd put him on bicycle patrol. That's what I would do. Start patrolling the bike paths.
4: There's no bike patrol for highway patrol.
0: Well, you make them.
14: DUI. And he said yes.
13: Okay, so some good news. 3 days before she was to lose her insurance, the charges were nollied, and she did keep her insurance. Now, as we've done with each and every story, we reached out to the THP. They emailed me a short while ago with a statement that did not address any of our questions, saying that troopers are highly trained to identify signs of impairment. Bondurant's arrest now makes her the 16th sober Tennessean to be arrested for DUI by state troopers. Half of those arrests made by Trooper James Zahn.
0: So half of the ones that came back sober were from this particular guy.
3: Yes.
0: I think we have a problem with this particular officer.
3: Well, he got a 4-hour.
4: I mean, yeah. He's been reformed, Bubba. He's good.
0: Hi, who's
4: this? I'm sure he's never going to do it again.
0: Hi, who's this?
16: Hey, Bubba. It's Joe the Supermark. I just got some great news, and I wanted to be the first person I share it with, have it be you. I've been spitting up blood all week, so I did a chest x-ray yesterday morning, and the results just came back. What do you think it could be?
0: COVID?
16: No, just pneumonia. I've never had pneumonia in my life, so I have no idea. Anybody there had pneumonia before?
4: I had pneumonia frequently as a child. I would constantly get upper respiratory infections that went straight to pneumonia. It was a miserable experience. I didn't cough up blood, though.
0: So what are they going to do? I mean, is that good news because you're now going to get to go to a real medical facility? Like, please walk me through what the good news is.
16: They've offered me to go to Mass General Hospital, which is supposedly a phenomenal hospital out here.
0: Okay.
16: And right now, they just started a regimen of doxycycline.
4: Can I give you a tip? Be nice to the nurses when you go to Mass General.
0: Yeah, Brian. But Joe, can you try to turn a new leaf and just absolutely be sweet as you possibly can?

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1: Work out better than when the alternative.
2: You're right. So I've gotten over with the administrator. She's amazing. I've gotten over with the supervisor. She's amazing. So I've gotten over with the people at the top, the nurses. You know, the last problem is just the people at the bottom because they move around so quick. So you can't really grab them.
1: There is no problem. You're going to be nice to everybody.
3: Yeah, if you're nice to them, then there's never a problem.
1: Top, bottom, mid-level, you're going to be nice to everybody, Joe. All right, Joe, got to go. See you later. I'm running late. Trump addresses the country tonight in a big scheduled, I got something to say.
3: He's trying to force through this
1: people are speculating voting act. As to what he has to say. Here's what I got to say. Now, listen, Brian being the more liberal person, the most liberal person we have as a co-host, I'm not co-signing with anybody. This is just me being just straight shooter. If tonight's speech is going to be about the 2020 election and potentially how it was ripped away from him, and there was all this indiscretion, and I mean all these bad discrepancies and all this corruption and what have you, my question is, what does it matter now? You can't change it.
3: Well, he's trying to change the way it happened. That's China, what he's going to allege.
4: Because China nationalists.
1: Do you need to roll out like a State of the Union type press conference as the president set infrastructure on how this won't happen again?
3: No, he's trying to get the legislation that he wants, the Stop Whatever It Is, the Voter ID Act, which, look, I'm not totally against elements of it, but to require a woman to go find her birth certificate in order to be able to vote is an original copy of her birth certificate because her name was changed is kind of a bridge too far for me.
1: I think a valid driver's license is all you need. And a voter ID card, that's all you need.
3: He's using this to try and cast doubt over the midterms, and you know, we'll see what happens.
1: I think at this point, man, if he brings up 2020 and he starts crying over spilled milk, there's nothing you can do about it. You can set provisions, reasonable provisions, moving forward to try to make voting more accurate and less corrupt. But I think a valid driver's license and a voter registration card is all you should need. And I vote by mail, and I voted by mail for 20 years. It's the most efficient. I don't know what happens to my ballot when I send it in, but I'm not going to the polling stations. And I hope that voting. I heard one of his things he wants to take away is voting by mail. He wants to take that away completely. And I ain't voting. I'm not going down there.
3: That's what they're counting on.
1: Well, he's losing his base because I'd be voting for him. So I mean, if I can't vote by mail anymore, there's a lot of people like me, my mom, my sister. If I can't vote by mail anymore, I ain't voting.
4: Well, the thing is that I think he's trying to crack down on because the Chinese advertise coming to America.
3: How many Chinese do you think are voting in our elections and swaying the outcomes, Lummy? Let's be real here.
4: I'm just telling you.
3: I know. I'm asking you a serious question. Well, you're playing devil's advocate and saying what he's going to go out.
1: Let's answer that question next.
4: Yeah.
1: And then we'll jump right into Three Question Thursday if Brian's prepared.
3: Yes.
1: Are you prepared?
3: I'm prepared.
1: Fantastic. Lummy, we will jump into that. What's Trump going to talk about deal? Yeah. The question that Brian just asked you. And then three question Thursday next.
5: Well, at least he has his priorities in order.
6: 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What do we do with him now?
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0: 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Appreciate you guys. Mommy, did Brian is
1: I've seen we can do it on Apple now, but I can't.
0: Brian's got an Android and they got that texting feature
2: swipe.
0: Where it's called swipe, and like if you're gonna say like need you to come over to the office today, you just start with the N and then you swipe up to the double E's and then automatically fills in need, and then you go to the you just go. And so I've seen people do it before, but not to near the speed and efficiency that Brian just showed me. Oh my God.
2: Yeah, I've been doing it for years, so I'm a expert swiper, because Android's had it forever. Apple got it, I think, in the last few years.
1: They did.
2: Apple's isn't as good.
0: But you and I are retarded.
1: I hear it all the time.
0: I mean, compared to him.
1: Well, that's the thing is that I guess these Android people, I mean, you could have a competition. They all think they're the fastest techs, because they've been doing it for so long.
0: I just saw was pretty amazing.
2: Well, what's nice about it, too, though, is like you don't have to, like your thumbs get tired doing that. Like if you're using two thumbs,
0: I've been trying to do talk to text, but that sometimes doesn't quite get you. You have to go back before you send it. You actually have to go back
2: and see which words it missed, and punctuation's not perfect. Exactly. Like I actually put in comma and say the word comma, and it's annoying when I have to do that.
0: And you know what? Anybody that knows me knows that I am such the hey. That's how I start out.
2: Hey,
0: Lummy. Hey, Brian.
2: Can you talk?
0: Hey, B. Yes, Bubba. Can you chat? That's when it's really serious. Otherwise, I'm just going to text you some nonsense. But I always start out with, hey. And people say that it's annoying because I should just get right in. I should just get right into what I need.
2: Yes, no. But what you don't want to do, this is
0: can
2: Bubba.
0: Can you help me out here?
2: I'll tell you what you're
1: don't
2: doing.
1: Don't do it, Bubba. I do the same thing you do.
0: Hold on, Brian. Can I tell you my mindset before you give me your recommendation?
2: No, I'm giving you what I think your mindset is.
0: Oh, okay.
2: Would you want to go first, or do you want me to say it, and then you tell me if I'm right?
0: Yeah, you go first.
2: Your mindset is you only want to put the question out there is if you can get the immediate answer that you're looking for. And if you can't get that, you don't want that question being out there sitting. You also want to know that the person is there and can answer you immediately when you ask the question, so that they don't have time to think or do whatever they need to do. It's a control thing.
0: I think no.
2: It's 100% a control thing.
0: No.
2: Okay, you give me your what you think it is.
0: No.
2: You give me what you think it is.
0: This is what I'm trying. What? It may be perceived, you may be correct, but let me tell you what my true, honest, transparent mindset is, and maybe you can understand where my mindset is. Now, I understand how you guys perceive it, and that's a problem. I don't want it to come across that way, so maybe you can help me. See, this is the new Bubba.
2: All right.
0: So this is the honest to God's truth. Now, I'm not. If I was the old Bubba, I'd be like, "No way, Brian. That's not the way." The new Bubba is like, you know what? You very well may be correct. That's how people interpret how I text. But truly, in my heart, let me give you what my mindset is, and then maybe you can help me fix it. And that is, I say hey because I don't want to interrupt you if you're doing something that's busy and you can't get right back to me. I want your undivided attention so that we can talk about a matter, but if you're busy, then I don't want to interrupt you, and you'll get back to me when you can.
2: But the hey is an interruption. What's the difference between the hey with a question versus just the hey?
0: because I don't want to lay the big question on you if you don't have time to answer it.
2: No, but the reality is when you just say, "Hey,"
0: but that's my mindset. My mindset is innocent in the fact that I'm trying to be mindful of you may not be able to get into a full blown conversation with me right now, so you may come back. Hey, with what? Like, let me.
2: So why wouldn't you just say, "Hey, I know you may be busy right now, but when you get a chance, I need to know." Blah blah blah blah blah.
0: Okay, then you know what? Then that's what I need to start doing.
2: Okay,
0: I need to start saying, "Hey, Lummy," and then rather for Lummy to come back. Now, Lummy has come back many a times and said, "Listen, I'm in car line picking up Walker. Can I call you back or text you back in 10 minutes?" Lummy, you've agreed that that's happened, yes. And I'd be like, "Yeah, yeah, we're good. Just text me back." So that's kind of when it's working in my favor. But if people interpret it like I'm trying to be Johnny Control Freak, mm-hmm. which you say people probably do, then it looks like I need to say, "Hey, Brian, comma, got a quick question for you. Let me know if you got time. If not, text me back when you can."
2: Or
0: now, would that work better?
2: No, because if all you're doing is texting me a question, just text me the question so I can answer you, not have to text you back and then get asked the question.
0: Okay, I get it. But can't you understand where I'm trying to be polite by not putting this question on you? I'm not being polite.
2: Hey,
0: Brian, I'm not trying to put this question on you.
2: It's not putting anything on me. It's if I can't answer you right away, it's sitting in my inbox, and I'll get to it when I can get to it.
0: All right, so why can't we come to a compromise where instead of my just, "Hey, Brian," I throw in this, "Hey, Brian," because I don't want to lay the question on you.
2: That's the whole point. It's a control freak
0: Brian,
2: thing.
0: But Brian, it's not about being polite. Brian, I will if you can't work with me here, and
2: you don't have to change it.
0: But your interpretation of what I do is probably others.
2: Let me ask you this. Why can't you just ask the question?
0: Let me ask you if this would be a happy medium, if this would work, and if this would be okay, or do I need to go completely your way, or can I? I'm trying to work it out here, and if I need to go completely your way, I will.
2: You don't have to change anything,
0: Bubba.
2: No,
0: I know I don't, but I want to be better, okay?
2: Okay.
0: And knowing what pisses people off and how I am perceived can be altered. You know, I mean, I think everybody would agree that I've made some pretty wholesale changes in my demeanor and how I deal with people
2: I have a
0: long ways to go to be perfect, but and to be even better than I already am. But, you know, do you notice now when people like on Facebook and stuff like that say bad things about me? Do you see what I say?
1: God bless what?
0: No, I don't see it. Like this one dude was, you know, the comments are, you know, 50% negative. I'd be like, you know what? Hey, you're right, but you know what? You're the one that let your wife blast Hogan. You know what I said yesterday? Charlie, you got me on that one. Now, the old Bubba will be like, "Okay, Charlie, I'm going to look at your profile. I see your kids go to this elementary school.
2: I'm going to have them murdered.
0: You're fat. Your wife's a beast. Are you kidding me, bro? You piece of shit. I'm telling you right now." No, the new Bubba said, "Hey, Charlie, got me, buddy." One guy said I was a fat piece of, you know, I'm like, you know what? I'm allergic to fitness. So I'm trying to be better, and
2: I'm into fitness. Fitting this whole pizza in my mouth,
0: or fitting my knuckles in your mouth, fitting my penis in your wife's vagina. So, Brian, let me ask you this.
2: Yes, sir.
0: If compared to what I am now, which is just, "Hey, Brian," which is very
2: no Brian. Hey,
0: you're right. You got me. Which is very irritating. Which probably pisses Tom off, pisses you off, pisses everybody off, it seems like. So what about I do this? "Hey, Brian, got a quick question. Text me back when you're available. No worries. Just nothing.
2: You don't, like, listen, at this point, you don't need to. If you're not If you're not just going to ask the question, then hey is fine.
0: No, it's not.
2: Yes, it is.
0: I just got absolutely dressed down.
2: The problem, again, is you keep going past it, is what I said, the original reason why you don't do it is because you're a control freak and you don't want the question sitting out there. So you say,
0: all right.
2: So what I'm saying to you is save all those extra letters, okay? Save those that finger energy. Hey, nope. If you're just going to do that, nope. Then just hit me with a hey.
0: I ain't doing it.
2: Hit me with the head.
0: From now on, I'm going to lay it out. Brian.
2: I need to know if you can do blah, blah, blah, blah, blah.
0: Brian.
2: Have you seen this story?
0: Brian.
2: Yes.
0: I need you to look at something for me. I'm going to be emailing it to you next. Get back to me when you can.
2: Or as soon as you can, or whatever it is.
0: No, no, no. Yeah. So just that.
2: That'd be amazing.
0: But to me, that seems rude.
2: How is that rude?
0: Because I'm...
2: To me, hey, with nothing after it, is okay, way ruder. What do you think, Lummy?
0: I'm just... listen. So, I'm gonna... Lummy.
2: Yes, sir. He's like, I'm not getting in the middle of this.
0: Lummy, do not stalk. And Macho, you too. Because I have correspondence with you. I want both of you guys to give me your honest answers as to, do I need to change up my text game a little bit and just when I address you, Macho Man, and then I lay out what I need in that, all in that one text. When I make contact, I, instead of just making contact to see if you're available, that I actually lay out what I need. Because you two, I communicate with you two more than I do anybody, and I really need, don't tell me what I, Lauren, I'll fire you if you tell me what I want to hear compared to what your true feelings are. And the way I can find out your true feelings, all I have to do is ask your wife. Like, she won't lie to me. So this is making, Lummy, picture this. I'm asking you to help me be better. So first it's going to go to you, and then Macho Man is part of, I know you don't like talking on the mic, especially when it's giving me direction, but I need your honest to answer, so get ready, you're next. Lummy, first you, and be honest.
1: I'll be honest, I know you're not going to believe me, but I don't mind it anymore. I've had to learn it, and it's just how it is.
0: No, I don't want you to have to learn. I want it to be the right.
1: I just know that depending on how pissed off you are at me or anybody, how bad it can be, is when you say, hey, and then 10 seconds later, it's 17 question marks, and then I go in knowing that there's a big problem. So
0: I am guilty of that. When you don't get back to me fast enough, I'll hit question marks. Listen, this is good. Babe, this is good. This is good. This is therapeutical. So, which I know I use that wrong.
2: That's a great word, too.
0: That is therapeutical, which really isn't a word, but you could almost make it a word. Therapeutical.
3: Yeah, true.
0: Macho Man, what say you? Please be honest.
3: You usually say, hey, buddy, and then you follow it up with what you want. So you're pretty much like one. It's a two-text, you know, exchange, but you're basically saying what you want. You lay it out there right up front.
0: Okay.
3: For me.
0: Well, I'm just going to start, Brian. I'm just going to start laying it out front. I just hope people don't think that it comes across rude.
2: It's not.
0: Okay.
2: I guarantee
0: I'm taking
2: you people. Look, you may want to poll some other people to see what they think. Maybe we go to the phones and ask people what they do,
0: but
2: they
0: don't
2: think
0: text
2: is rude.
0: People on the phones, I don't text them. They're not on the reciprocating end of my haze and how I'll put the question marks up there. And if you're not getting back to me fast enough, I start flipping out the whole nine yards. So I think that they're not necessarily like, I need to talk to like the Tom Bean merch crick. Well, she's just going to, she doesn't care what I do.
1: Daddy, everything you do is great.
0: Everything you do is perfect. Don't change a thing.
3: I got some breaking news real quick.
0: Yeah.
3: Gary Cantrell got our Kick working, so we're now streaming live on Kick.
0: Oh, okay.
3: Cricket, Kick.
0: Just another platform for us to be on.
3: Yeah, so people that are having trouble on Rumble, they can go to Kick.
0: Thank you, Gary Cantrell. I think I need to talk to Gary today. I think he might be mad at me.
3: No, not at all.
0: I think he's overwhelmed, and I think he's getting ready to have a nervous breakdown.
1: I would say he's overwhelmed, he's not mad at you. He's very
0: here's
1: busy.
0: The deal.
1: You
0: he's guys,
1: got a lot of things going on.
0: You guys gave me, you and Macho Man gave me some insight into some of our podcasting recording struggles, and I'm going to be better and make those necessary changes that you guys suggested with not stepping on top of each other and having Pete work the mic a little bit better. I think Pete needs to work the mic better, and I need to back off of it. I think I need to back off because I work the mic like I usually do. He doesn't work the mic like he's supposed to. So it makes me sound like I'm overbearing. Whereas if I just backed up a little bit on it and put him up a little bit more, that might be the perfect combination.
1: Well, you also have to remember in what it is that on obviously live radio, you're trying not to have dead air or too many pauses or if Pete's not talking, you're kind of filling in the gap. But with the podcast, you don't have to have that.
0: I know. I said it's a skill set that I'm trying to learn, but I've been conditioned to have seamless conversation and keep it moving quickly, whereas podcast is completely opposite of that. It's very slow. It's count, pointer, you know, it's point, counterpoint, you know, let the person finish their
2: conversation, schmomversation.
0: Yeah, that too.
2: You got to keep it. It's boring me, then it's boring my listeners.
0: So Trump alleged Chinese meddling in the U.S. elections during his primetime speech tonight. We're somewhat trying to predict what we think Trump's going to talk about. Brian seems to think that it's going to be exactly this, you know, trying to allege that China meddled in our elections in 2020, set up
2: the Save America Act is the only thing that can save us.
0: And so that's what tonight's speech is going to potentially be.
2: Some guy named Something Wong voted 400 times.
4: And Trump is hitting back at Senate Majority Leader John Thune after the South Dakota lawmaker said the Save America Act is unlikely to pass law.
5: Well, he's got to be a leader, you know? If he's a leader, he's got to get him. It's the most popular bill I've ever seen put before Congress. And it's voter ID and it's voter. You have to be able to be a citizen to vote. It's called citizenship.
0: Which I don't have a problem with. I just want to keep mailing my vote. I want to be able to do mail-in voting. And it looks like they're trying to, with part of this act, is they're taking mail-in voting away.
1: Well, because of the birth tourism that's happening.
2: Oh, Jesus.
1: And I know babyface doesn't want, but it's
2: not
1: true.
2: Affecting the outcome of elections, Lummy. It's not affecting the outcome of elections.
1: It's not.
2: And you know what? When we looked at election fraud, which side got arrested the most for election fraud in 2024? I'm telling you right now, it wasn't the Dems. Who got convicted the most? I'm telling you right now, it wasn't the Dems. It was people in the villages voting three times. This is just such a spurious argument to make. First of all, statistically, if you're getting cheating, it's probably going to wash out and come out in the wash for the most part. But Donald Trump is right. Most Americans do support some sort of identification in order to be able to vote. I do. I'm not against that. The SAVE Act goes way too far. The SAVE Act is not supported. Voter identification is supported. And there's a gigantic difference between the two.
1: Okay, well, I'm just saying that they've done a study, and they have predicted that it's 100,000 to 150,000 Chinese babies being born in the U.S., and they go back, and both of them get voting rights. And since this has happened, they're saying about 1.5 million Chinese in the last 5 years are able to vote now in the U.S. and don't live here.
0: All right, so 1.5 million.
2: And how many of them have voted?
1: Well, according to the data from 2024... it looks like there was 800,000 that voted.
2: 800,000 total votes since 2004?
1: No, in 2024, there were 800,000 Chinese nationalists.
2: Chinese U.S. citizens.
1: That live in China, that mailed in their votes.
2: Yeah. How many that lived in Europe mailed in their votes?
1: You just asked me about Chinese.
2: I know. I'm saying, what does that compare with the rest of the world?
1: But him just making the fact of Chinese, he's saying about not just China, but because China has a tourism that they're doing. They promote the rich to come over here and be born.
2: And that is why we have laws in place that women traveling to the country can't be certain amount pregnant. You know, that you can place those laws into place to say you can't come here for baby tourism. You can't travel to the U.S. and get a visa if you're due in the next 2 months. I mean, there's ways to prevent that from happening or try to, to quell that from happening that don't impede on the rights of U.S. citizens to vote.
1: Well, how far along do you know what the rule is?
2: Well, I guess, I think the issue would be how long the visa is for. If they're coming over specifically for the purpose of having a baby and then taking off.
1: They have a 45-day free visitation visa.
2: Yeah.
1: Well, so then, a month and a half.
0: I mean, you probably need to close that loophole.
2: I mean, most airlines have rules on traveling when you're in that level of pregnant.
1: When you're coming over the border. There's so many Chinese people that go to Mexico, then they just come over the border. And they have a visa.
2: President Xi will be our president soon enough, I guess.
4: President says the legislation is critical for Republicans to win in November's
0: midterm. This is what I have a problem with right here. Places restrictions on mail-in ballots. That's how I voted for 20-plus years. If they take that away from me, I ain't voting no more.
3: That's how Trump voted last time.
0: Trump, I just want to let you know, I voted in West Palm via mail, but you can.
2: No, I cheated. I voted for myself 8 times.
1: So, actually, that's where they're saying...
0: I used all my gardener's IDs. I used the pool boy, everybody.
1: No, that's how they're saying that people are getting it wrong. It's not that you can't mail it. They were trying to restrict from if the date was past... the post office had a date post part marking when the vote should have been.
0: Well, that sounds like it could be corrupt in itself. So then,
1: that's what they're trying to change.
0: You as an honest mail in ballot guy, go ahead and you mail it in, but the post office mishandles it. Now it gets either not counted or double counted. I mean, I don't know. It seems like it's out of my hands. I'm responsibly sending it in.
2: I mean, I think if you have a postmark deadline that's 3 days before the election, that's reasonable.
0: I think that's reasonable. I think that would be the shortest.
2: The Friday before the election.
0: Yeah, I mean,
2: elections are on Tuesday, the Friday before the election.
0: I don't have a problem with that. If you can't be responsible enough, which, by the way, they give it to you a month. I mean, you go
2: in person and vote. Or if you're out of the country, you had your time to do it.
0: Sure.
2: Yeah.
0: I don't have a problem with, you know what, mail-in ballots stop at midnight that Friday before the election.
1: So that's
0: problem with. See, look, Brian and I are on opposite. Well, I agree with that. I don't have any problem with that. If you'd have a problem with that, then you possibly are trying to be corrupt about it.
1: So that's what they're trying to change. Because it looks like they were looking at in Ohio, there are 8,000 ballots that should have been thrown out.
0: I do know there are some states that allow literally like ballots that came in like at noon that day.
2: But here's the thing. The states have that right. Okay? We're all about state rights, right?
0: Right.
2: The states have the right to control their own elections. The states have the right to control how their electors are chosen.
0: Can I ask you a question? I agree with you on that. But if we're talking about a federal election of federal officials, now when your local sheriff and your local mayor and your governor and all that kind of stuff within your state, I can see you. But federally,
2: the state still has the right.
0: Okay,
2: to choose how their elections are run.
0: I think the states all need to kind of get on the same page. And that's not saying one way or the other. I think you need to have some kind of reasonable rules. Listen, in this particular conversation, we're just talking about mail-in ballots. That's what we're talking about. I don't think, Brian, I think all states could really, really circumvent this entire argument if they all just got together and proposed what you said. Hey, Friday, midnight, the Friday before the election, that's what we're going to go. That's fair. That gives everybody, Republicans and Democrats, a chance to get their votes in. If you're traveling and you're not responsible enough to get that in the mail, then that's on you. Or you need to go vote. You know, they have early voting as well. You know, a couple days. What was it, a week before or something like that? A couple days before where you can early vote? I think there's three forms of voting. Mail-in ballots. Early voting, which is they open the polls up.
2: Sometimes 2 weeks. Sometimes it's a month early. Two weeks,
0: so you have
2: 3 weeks.
0: That's another option, correct? And then you have in-person day of the election voting, and most polls stay open till 7 p.m. Local time. So I think really one of the big arguments here is if just all the states could agree on this is an abortion we're talking about, where you're really, really, really polarizing. This is voting.
2: So if this passes, Bubba, if the SAFE Act passes, you're going to have to go down to your registration office in person and register to vote each time.
0: Oh, that's ridiculous.
2: Oh, really?
0: I'm not doing it.
2: Why?
0: Because I have a voter registration card, even with
2: my new.
0: It's
2: not good enough.
0: Even with my
2: new
0: address.
2: It's not good enough. Not good enough. You have to go in person with your documents.
0: Then you are absolutely shutting out a large percentage of, Americans, not Democrats, not Republicans, not Libertarians, not Independents, not from the Green Party.
2: You'd have to go with your passport, too. Under the SAVE Act, your driver's license alone does not qualify. So you're going to have to go down with more information than just your driver's license.
0: Every time there's
2: you're probably going to have a passport.
0: Every time. No, it doesn't say that. Every national election.
2: The SAVE Act absolutely requires more than a driver's license.
1: It says, this, Mark Kelly said the SAVE American Act, and then he put, requires everyone to re-register to vote in person, and your driver's license, real ID, or military ID aren't good enough. You have to go down
0: hold
1: each
0: on.
1: Time.
0: So, hold on.
1: And yeah. The SAVE America Act wouldn't make everyone re-register to vote. So
2: yes, it would.
1: No, it's and only if you change your name or move
2: after you register. You everybody who's currently registered would have to go and re-register, and this is before the upcoming election. He's trying to have it changed to apply to this November's election. Number one, Lummy. Number two, you a driver's ridiculous. License alone is not enough. You have to have a pretty much have to have a passport. Okay,
0: this is ridiculous.
2: You pretty much have to have a passport. Guess what? If your name has changed in your life,
0: hold
2: you
0: on.
2: Not only have to have your passport, you have to have your original birth certificate.
0: I don't have a valid passport right now. I don't have a valid, but I got a valid.
2: Good luck trying to register to vote, Bubba.
0: I'm not doing it. F off.
2: Exactly right. Exactly right.
0: I don't care. You're gonna dwindle participation down to 50% of what it is now. And that's all we.
2: And if you're a woman and got married multiple times, you changed your name a couple times, good luck.
0: Need to figure out whether the SAFE Act is, if the Safeguard American Voter Eligibility Act involves you having to go to the voter registration.
3: I'm reading here too. Every American, including people who have been registered for decades, would have to appear in person.
0: Every time?
3: Yeah.
0: Then F off. So, you know, pack sand, Trump. This is ridiculous. I hope this gets voted down. I hope Congress and the Senate knows what us people really want. It's not that. That is absolutely ridiculous.
2: Again, I'm all for a driver's license.
0: I'm
2: all for that.
0: Me too.
2: But let's be reasonable about this, please. This is not a reasonable piece of legislation.
0: No, it's not.
2: This is a terrible piece of legislation.
0: And the
2: fact that he is so adamant about passing it should raise a red flag to you, Lummy. That in and of itself is a problem.
0: It has to
2: be passed before this November.
0: Lummy.
2: It has to go into effect. Do you know what type of hell this is going to cause if this was to pass?
0: Lummy, you got to admit, if indeed that macho man just read it, it's been validated by, or it's been seconded by Brian. You got to admit that if every election you have to go down to the voters registration bureau and show, you know, all of your identification before that's a problem. I mean, you got to admit that's as much as the things that you do like about this bill, which I'm all about having to identify yourself. But I'm not doing it once every 2 years or every 4 years. Every time there's a congressional or a Senate or a presidential election, I'm not going down to the voter registration place and proving who the hell I am.
2: Well, how about having to have a passport to be able to vote?
0: Yeah.
2: That's absurd.
0: You can't,
2: driver's license isn't enough. I can fly on a plane with it, but I can't vote in an election with it?
0: Listen, all you need to me, Brian, would be an ID that syncs up with your voter identification.
1: I could have swore I keep reading that it's one time, but...
2: Maybe one time, but one time is one time.
1: Well, you just said every single time, and I changed it.
2: No, I did not say every single time.
0: No, Macho did.
2: No, okay. And it's not every single time. It's even if the first time. But Lummy, how about the fact that you have to have a passport?
0: I just moved and I redid all of my voter registration in Pasco County now. I was in Hillsborough.
1: Okay.
0: But now I'm in Pasco. And I went and filled out.
1: What this is telling you.
0: But they're going to make me redo it.
1: No, they're not.
0: What
1: it says.
0: I got my voter. I got my brand new voter registration.
2: No, you can't do it online, Lummy. It has to be in person. It has to be in person at a election office.
0: Yeah, I did all mine online.
2: Yeah, you can't do that anymore.
0: Mine's,
2: and if you have to change information, online's not going to be good enough. You're going to have to go down in person. And the bigger issue, Lummy, is having to have a passport in order to vote.
0: I don't have a valid passport.
2: Well, good luck.
0: Merch Crick doesn't
2: have. You have the original raised stamped copy of your birth certificate on hand?
0: I do, but most people don't.
2: Most people don't.
0: I do just because when I went through my name change in 98, I got it and I've put it in my files and I've kept it. So I do have that.
1: Well, according to what I'm reading,
0: Brian, I have the Kosciuszko County Courthouse registered, raised, embossed April 23rd, 1966 birth certificate. I have that. But 99% of Americans don't.
1: It doesn't say.
0: I only had it because I was changing my name illegally and I had to produce that, and I've kept it in my file, in my safekeeping. You know, I have some files and what have you. So I've kept it. But most people don't. What are you saying?
1: We have to
0: go to words, and then we're going to do three question Thursday. But give me the big high spot.
1: I'm just reading that it says you only need one of these three, four things, I guess. Passport, birth certificate, So you can either, you can go in there with a passport. It says you can go in there with your birth certificate. Yeah,
3: but and what's confusing
1: ID.
3: About this is there. If some people are saying you, if you register online, you have to, you know, go do all this stuff. But if you registered in person at the DMV, you're good. But, you know, you're getting mixed signals here. So what's the truth?
0: That's what we need to find out. Don't like. I mean, we don't know what we're all over the road here.
2: And they want this in effect for the election that's coming up in 4 months.
0: That is ridiculous.
2: In 4 months.
0: That's ridiculous.
2: They want this in already passed and in effect. It's going to, he's trying to destroy the November election. I mean, look, you want to pass something like this? First of all, the passport and the original raised birth certificate is ridiculous.
0: Make it for the next presidential election.
2: Make it for the next one. Don't try to shoehorn this in 3 months because you're afraid of what's going to happen in November.
0: Because this is a lot of moving parts, you make it, you give the states the ability to set the infrastructure up to be able to do this, but it's 2028 for the November.
2: You're making 2026 elections, but you can't, I mean, 2028, you're right. You can't force it through with 3 months with nobody having the time to prepare for it. This is a voter disenfranchisement attempt, and that's the part that aggravates me. You want to put in reasonable rules about voter identification? Driver's license should be enough. If it's good enough for anything else, listen, I need to do in this country, essentially.
0: When you get your driver's license now, you have to have that little gold star, which requires
2: the real ID.
0: Which has required you to have to bring in multiple forms of identification to get a valid driver's license. All they need at the voter registration poll is, you know how when you're going to TSA and they put you stick your driver's license in that little machine and then it spits it back out? That's all they need. They need that machine at the voter poll where you put your ID in that little machine. It determines as to whether it's valid or not, and then go vote.
2: Bing, bang, boom.
0: I mean, do you agree with me, Brian?
2: 100%.
0: Like, if we have those capabilities at TSA, we have those capabilities in every voter poll, voter polling area. And for those that identified themselves to be able to vote online, or I'm sorry, via mail, I absolutely have a problem with having to produce a passport and original. We've already had to produce those to get our driver's license. Oh, our guest is here too, Lummy.
1: Yes.
0: So let's, we'll have her in. Well, we got to go tell her we're going to probably be more like 25.
1: Okay.
6: We deviated from the norm, and look what came of it.
0: You have some issues, kid.
7: The Bubba Love Sponge.
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9: Whenever someone asks, how was your weekend? Or, what have you been up to? Or just, what's new? Have a good answer. Just do what you love. Toyo Tires.
0: And she got choked.
10: She used to be a teacher at Ronald Thorpe.
0: Where? Oh, Lummy, not. Don't give it to me now. Don't give me a lockup, Willie, on the deal with a buffer kicker.
1: Fox 26.
11: We're going right into commercial after this stuff buffering.
0: You know, it's
11: going
0: to go right to a skip a commercial.
11: Probably for a car dealership.
0: I'm thinking skid steer.
10: Teacher at Ronald Thorpe.
0: Lummy, looks like I need to go do a refresh.
11: Sometimes my illegal cable stream does this. Very frustrating. Because who do you call about it?
0: You're illegal? Yeah. Who do you call?
11: I mean,
0: When you're getting your cable from Guido down the street,
11: you
0: right?
11: You can only turn it off and turn it back on so many times.
0: Seth says when he's getting his cable from Guido down the street, he doesn't know who to call and complain with when he's having issues.
11: Yeah, because Guido says, don't ever contact me again after we do our deal.
10: Ronald Thornton Middle School with Fort Bend.
12: D. She was arrested on February 14. According to Fort Bend ISD, in September, allegations of past inappropriate conduct by a Thornton Middle School staff member were brought to the district's attention by a former student. Hernandez faces two charges. The first is indecency with a child, including sexual contact. And
0: I can't quite figure this guy out.
13: I mean, why? I mean, the whole point is to be in front of TV and be able to talk. Not only is he physically unattractive, he can't speak well.
0: Yeah, let me, and it's not letting me like do start and stop willies because it's got
1: I
0: me.
1: I sent you the direct video second, if you wanted to play it.
0: Well, I mean, I'm this far deep into the man boobs, so you know.
12: Relationship between educator and student. In a letter sent out to parents at the school, it reads in part, quote, Fort Bend ISD immediately began an investigation and the staff member was immediately removed from the campus and placed on administrative leave pending the outcome of the investigation. The staff member will not be returning.
0: This was a DEI hire. There's so many. Yes, this guy. Yeah. There's so many attractive women out there that could give me the mess. That could give this story to me far better.
13: And decent looking dude. Black guys. I mean, it doesn't have to be a woman. It could just be, you know.
0: Yeah, give me another,
13: someone that can speak and looks okay.
0: Give me a different black guy. That's it.
13: And even doesn't have to look brilliant. Doesn't have to look beautiful. Just someone that can freaking speak the language.
0: And I have a list.
13: Jesus.
12: To FBI SD. Hernandez has a $50,000 bond, $25,000 for both charges. Reporting in Fort Bend County, Jonathan Mejia, Fox 26 News.
0: Whoever does the hiring and firing at Fox 26 News needs to be potentially hired or fired.
1: She was now, the orchestra teacher.
0: She looks like that. Yeah.
13: Orchestra?
1: Yeah.
13: What, was she like a violinist?
1: Yeah, I don't know. It's...
0: Who's got an orchestra in seventh grade?
1: Yeah.
0: I mean, we had band. But we didn't have orchestra.
13: It's really fancy. So bougie.
0: Now, here's what Seth was referring to. I, for the life of me, can't understand how a state could be this liberal, this woke, this snowflake, that this would be okay in any circumstances at all. This just boggles my mind. Much like what the bitch in Maine's doing. You know, the bitch in Maine is fighting the White House with this Title IX. She wants guys to be able to tuck their penis, put on some lipstick, and smoke the girl in the 100 meters. The little girl that has been training all of her life. The little girl, the little junior or senior high school girl that got second in state last year. And that girl and the girl that won it graduated out. So this girl, you know, the second place girl is the odds on favorite to win, you know, the track meet this coming spring until, you know, Larry decided to turn into Lamika and put some lipstick on with some, you know, fake prosthetic boobs. And he goes out and smokes her. And this woman, this girl, this real girl has just had the state championship ripped right from underneath her. She's been training all of her life. And Lamika, formerly Larry, just went and smashed the crap out of her.
14: You're saying in the state of Oregon, mm-hmm. someone can walk up to your two-year-old kid completely bare naked, and that's not a crime, even if it's on your property?
15: Correct. Well, so it's trespassing, but what I'm saying is there's no laws against the actual nudity portion of it.
14: So you can.
0: Yeah, like, so Dan, little Danny and Sophia and stuff when they were younger out, you know, out in the back playing, got a big backyard, and some dude appears from the bushes nude, completely nude. That's okay.
14: Can expose
13: yourself. Not in Florida, it ain't.
0: What?
13: Not in Florida, it ain't.
0: No.
13: That guy's going to have his ding-ding blowed off.
11: What if a guy was just walking down the street? He wasn't popping out of the bushes at children. What if he was just walking on the street?
13: Just like Bigfoot?
11: Yeah, just minding his own business.
0: You know? I think that's what the guy's trying to say here.
14: Kid, completely bare naked, and that's not a crime?
0: My God, Oregon, how much stuff? I'm not familiar. Maybe you guys can help.
1: Geez.
0: How many things do you need on your, okay, so here's your belt. I don't know what this is. This seems
13: glasses.
0: Like
13: okay, sunglasses.
0: Sunglasses. This seems to be where his gun is.
13: Right.
0: I don't know what this is. This
13: first
0: is
13: aid kit, maybe.
0: Maybe this is two extra magazines for his gun. It looks like this might be maybe where he keeps his handcuffs up here.
13: I don't know what that is.
0: I don't know what
1: that's our flashlight right there.
0: Okay, that's a flashlight. That's his body cam, right?
13: Yeah.
0: I don't know what this is. I have no idea.
1: I would assume that's where he would have his handcuffs.
13: Or he keeps his garage door opener.
0: I don't know what all this is. I don't know what all this... this might be a taser.
1: That's his taser.
0: I don't know what this is.
1: That's his radio.
0: His radio.
1: Yeah. You see the big antenna?
0: Oh, it goes down there. Yeah.
1: Yeah.
0: My God. I mean, I couldn't even... You know what? If I got my squad car, I couldn't even touch the steering wheel with all that.
1: Can you imagine running after someone in that?
0: No. I could run about from me to you.
14: Even if it's on your property.
15: Correct. Well, so it's trespassing, but what I'm saying is there's no laws against the actual nudity portion of it.
14: So you can expose yourself to children in Oregon.
15: Again, if you're not doing it for sexual gratification or the gratification of somebody else, yes, you are allowed to walk around in public naked.
14: On private property, this is where I live, and someone just came and exposed themselves to my 2-year-old boy. And this officer's saying that...
0: Now, what's that, Dan?
13: How do you define the gratification part? You know what I mean? Like, can you say that you get into the guy's head?
0: I mean, do you literally probably have to do... I mean, I'm going to try to...
1: Be in a sexual act?
0: I'm going to try to have to be, you know, fairly... dance around this, but you, like... What it would probably be, are you erect or not?
13: But you could have an erection just because you have to urinate in the morning.
0: True.
13: You know what I mean? So, well, you get up in the morning, you go to your morning paper, and you got morning wood, and you walk outside naked. I mean, that's not sexual. That's you have to pee, and it's in the morning, and you're getting your paper.
0: Might as well just pee off the porch at that point, since it's not illegal.
13: Just pee off
0: the
13: porch.
0: That's what Seth would do. Seth was like, listen, I am picking up the paper. I got a boner, but it's not a sexual boner. It's I have to urinate boner. So I'm going to go ahead and urinate right here, since any kid going by my house right now knows that Uncle Seth is just urinating.
13: And that's the St. Louis Arch.
0: I'm not trying to sweat you. I ain't trying to even know. You know, in matter of fact, get off my property, because I'm peeing off the porch.
13: Peeing to the sky.
14: It's not a crime. So a naked person came up onto my property here, approached my 2-year-old kid completely naked, which I ran over to him and covered his eyes so he wouldn't see. My obvious thought...
0: Covered his eyes? How about smashing the guy that's nude in the face?
11: This side money, Tom, is not... This is not real.
14: ...is to call 911 as someone's indecent...
0: Well, I mean, he did get...
11: Why would you not take a swing at the guy?
0: Are you saying the cop? I mean,
13: it's awkward to fight a guy naked.
0: Yeah.
13: Seth, and if you've ever seen like YouTube stuff or not YouTube stuff or like X stuff, as soon as a guy pulls his pants down, the other guy runs away.
11: Dan, I get
13: every single time.
11: And I'm not the toughest guy in the world, but if someone's getting naked in front of my daughter, I'm gonna do something to that guy before
13: flying drop kick. Yeah,
11: yeah. I cover her eyes.
0: Right. That's what I'm saying. Before you cover the guy, your little daughter or son's eyes, how about a kick right in the balls?
13: Right.
0: How about a nice swift Martine Grammatica kick right?
13: That's right.
0: Right. Nothing will make a guy decide to maybe potentially put on some clothes the next time he's in your neighborhood when he's got been kicked in the balls.
13: Yeah, but what he could. That
0: nothing's
13: guy,
0: worse than getting kicked. I'm not talking about a graze. I'm not talking about how you rack yourself on your bike. But I'm talking about a bona fide straight
13: toe to the testicle,
0: straight kick to the balls.
1: Well, then that guy might be going to jail though for
13: in Oregon.
14: Recently exposing themselves to my child on my property.
13: That's
14: at what point did this become?
13: That's the difference between living in Oregon or living in like Polk County. Because some naked guy rolls up to your kid in Polk County and you take a shotgun and blow him in two, Grady Judd's going to pat you on the back.
0: Probably.
14: A normal and acceptable thing to do. The cops will literally do nothing about it. They're basically saying we have to wait for that.
0: Now, like, would it be, is it tough to live in Oregon and some Maryland, Maine, some of these really Minnesota, some of these very liberal states? Is it tough as a conservative to live in these states? Do you almost feel like the system's against you? Like you got your gun, just saying there's distinct differences between conservatives and liberals. And like, in a like I said, Polk County, conservative Florida, but then you take conservative to a whole other level when you're in Polk County. Like, that's drastically different than living here in Oregon. Go ahead and be a nudist that walks up to a 2-year-old in Polk County, and that might be you might get shotgunned. You might get killed.
13: Oh, yeah.
0: And Grady comes on the next day and has a picture of this guy. Do you know what this guy did? I'll tell you what he did. he picked the wrong house to go to, because the house that he decided to be completely nude at had some kids playing outside, and the kid's dad happened to have a shotgun. And so you know what the kid's dad did? Rightfully.
13: Turned him from a he to a she.
0: Rightfully is within Polk County. If you want to roll up in nude and show your penis to two-year-olds and your dad happens to have a shotgun, that gets you shot here in Polk County, ladies and gentlemen. I encourage, sometimes Grady will even say, I encourage, if somebody rolls up to your children fully nude, I encourage you to defend your cat, to shoot them.
13: Well, he actually said, you know, during those riots when people were like, you know, coming up to people's houses and people were having had standoffs, he said, shoot them.
0: He said,
13: shoot them.
0: Grady Judd, Lummy might be able to find me a couple different press conferences where Grady Judd, the Polk County Sheriff down one county away from where we are, literally on dozens and dozens of instances while describing people doing bad things, have encouraged the people of his county to quote unquote shoot them. Shoot them. If a bad guy decides to break into your house and you don't know who it is and you feel for in fear, I suggest that you shoot them.
1: This looks like there's the ones from, I guess, if you get carjacked, he says shoot.
0: Yeah, I mean, a lot of times these public sheriffs and things like that will somewhat shy away from deadly force because they don't want to ever come back to it them civilly and stuff like that.
13: Right. They don't want vigilantes.
0: Right. And here's the deal, man. They're elected officials, and you know, the person running against them will use that soundbite against them saying, we got such an unhinged sheriff here that he told, you know, people to shoot. Well, first of all, I don't know that Grady Judd has had an opponent in the last four elections. Nobody runs against him.
13: Unopposed.
0: And I remember one time I actually was doing a ride-along with him, and one guy ran against him, and Grady got 96% of the vote, and he was mad because 4%, you know, didn't vote for him.
13: Was he Saddam Hussein?
0: He is. Virtual. I mean, he was so mad.
1: I sent you another one, too, Grady, after this one.
0: Which one's better?
1: This one's, well, the one I sent now is the one about during the, what, looting?
0: So you're trying to say that the one that you just sent me probably would be a little bit better?
1: Yeah, that's one you guys talked about.
0: All right, here we go. This is how our sheriff rolls right here.
16: In social media, but we have received information in social media that some of the criminals were going to take their criminal conduct into the neighborhoods. I would tell them, if you value your life, you probably shouldn't do that in Polk County, because the people of Polk County like guns. They have guns. I encourage them to own guns. And they're
0: see people in Minneapolis, Dan, would they would get anxiety.
1: They go crazy.
16: Going to be in their homes tonight with their guns loaded. And if you try to break into their homes to steal, to set fires, I'm highly recommending they blow you back out of the house with your gun.
0: I mean,
16: but we have.
0: I'm just saying, man. I mean, I'm just saying.
17: A person to do something more serious to your kid before we can intervene.
0: So you can literally be, you know, a nudist and walk around in Oregon with your wiener hanging out, and as long as they can prove that you weren't, you know, I guess, you know, sexually aroused, or your arousal wasn't intended for the two-year-old or the children that might potentially see your nudity, then you're okay.
13: Yeah, that's the disgusting. I remember when I was in New Orleans, you know, they talking about, you know, carjackings. They actually passed a state law that said, you know, you can use lethal force to defend your car, because, you know, historically and through common law, you're not supposed to use lethal force to defend property. But when you start, you know, applying the castle doctrine to your car and have statutes that say literally you can use lethal force to defend your car, the carjackings in the New Orleans area went from, you know, way over what it should have been to zero.
0: So it dropped to zero. It's like the threshold, whereas if you're in your car and a person is trying to get in your car or break your window or try to, you know, just, I guess, mm-hmm. basically get in, forcefully get in your car, mm-hmm. you can shoot them.
13: In Louisiana, and I believe in Florida now you can as well, but not in every state because, again, it's
0: may,
13: a tweener.
0: They may have that, you know, you have the ability to press the gas and get away and distance yourself from the threat. Hey, listen, I'm all about the castle doctrine extending to your vehicle. I would love to shoot somebody. And let me, if I'm in my truck and some guy, come, you know, some whack job has road rage and pulls me over and he takes a, and I can, he's got a baseball bat or something like that and he's trying to, I think I should be able to blow him away.
1: And it looks like you can in Florida.
13: Yep, you sure can.
0: Can you read the law, Lummy? I know you don't like reading.
1: Florida statute section 776.
0: Listen, take your time. Take your time. Do a real good job.
1: Yes, sir.
0: Pay attention. Don't get thick tongue because a lot of times you get nervous and get real thick tongue.
1: Yes.
0: Because you're about three vodkas deep right now.
1: Yeah, I need four.
0: So just go ahead and read us the Florida state statute. Castle doctrine that applies to your vehicle. Go ahead.
1: This law permits deadly.
0: You didn't say you got to give the number.
1: Oh, sorry.
0: Again.
1: Florida statute section 776.012. This law permits deadly force if it's necessary to prevent imminent death or great bodily harm or to stop a forcefully felony like carjacking. However, car theft, where the owner isn't in immediate danger, presents a more complex legal scenario. You are allowed to use deadly force when being carjacked.
13: So that means if you see someone breaking into your car in your driveway and you're not in it, you just can't go out there and blow his head off.
0: Right.
13: But if you're driving and some guy's trying to pull your door open and get into your car, you can shoot him through the window of the car.
0: Right. Which I love.
13: That's specifically what that law is saying.
0: Lummy, this is this.
13: Okay, here, Bob. Just one last thing. There's an assumption now in Florida that if someone is trying to enter your home or your car, that they are going to do you great bodily harm. That's the difference.
0: The difference is that guy that's running from the police or just trying to get your car, which means usually a carjacking consists of them opening up your car
13: while you're in it,
0: grabbing you, throwing you out, and taking your car.
13: Yeah.
0: And so that person doesn't have to be armed, doesn't have to have a baseball bat, doesn't have to have a firearm, doesn't have to have anything. Just his actions.
13: Is that enough of a threat?
0: Of opening up your car door, trying to get in your car door, mm-hmm. and take your car warrants you to give him some nice upper chin lead.
13: Yes.
0: Boom. And I got to think, man, you got to be a pretty damn bad shot if you can't shoot a guy that's at your door trying to get in your car. You may have never shot a gun in your entire life, but you have one. I mean, you can't miss that shot.
13: There's one problem with that.
0: What?
13: How loud it's going to be.
0: You're going to have tinnitus.
13: Oh, yeah, for a day or two.
0: Listen, there are some people that have tinnitus.
13: Permanently.
0: You know, Merch Crick has tinnitus permanently.
13: Just from shooting all the time?
0: No, from that incident.
13: Oh, because it was that loud, that enclosed space?
0: It was in, okay. I mean, she has permanent tinnitus.
13: That sucks.
0: And so, Lummy, did you see this?
1: Oh, this, yeah.
0: First of all, so this guy, this one dude on the red team, he shoots the ball. And the guy guarding him, the African American dude in the white jerseys, maybe looks like to be number three.
1: Yes, it looks like, yeah.
0: I don't know if he's got a problem with the guy. I don't know what, but he takes a full blown like hack at him, and pushes this white kid against the wall. That seems to be that's all it is, but the black guy doesn't figure in the mama bear factor. And when, you know, mama's at the game and somebody's messing with her kid, this is what happens. Oh.
1: The guy in the red is the coach.
0: Oh, okay. Okay, I thought.
1: No, it's the coach.
0: Oh, my God. What a hit. Oh, my God. Sign him up for the Bears immediately.
11: Holy, what the?
0: Zap, put him on punt team
11: now, he needs to be one of those security guys when people run onto the field.
0: All right, so hold on now.
11: Oh, my goodness.
0: So, I got it all wrong. It's not the mama bear. All right, so the
1: red coach was kind of breaking up, like, hey, get out. Yeah.
0: Now look at
11: this. Has got to be the kid's dad.
0: Yeah. Hold on. So the coach doesn't look like he does anything to the black player. It looks like he just pretty much kind of like says, like, maybe shakes him a little bit. It's like, what up, and distances him, you know, from

0: his coach hands off the kid to the other coach, which to me is perfect. Well, nobody knows, but the black kid's dad was a second-team All-American Georgia linebacker. And, I mean, watch this.
1: Hey. No, no.
2: Oh. Seth, does that make you a little nervous about coaching now?
0: Oh.
3: There are just...
0: And, I mean, he comes out of nowhere. Did the dad get charged?
4: He punched that kid. He didn't just push him. He punched him.
2: Well, the dad also punched the coach.
1: Hey, no, no.
3: I wonder where that bitch-ass kid got this from.
2: Yeah, exactly.
0: Yeah,
2: exactly.
0: You know what? You're exactly right. You're exactly right. Where did the kid learn that behavior?
4: Apple doesn't fall far from the tree.
0: Wow.
4: At least he didn't get stabbed.
0: We'll start breaking down the NFL, the 2025 NFL draft. We got grades for all 32 teams. I did see a couple haters, Lummy, on Facebook or on YouTube. The comments were like, man, the first however long of Friday's show was all sports. Listen, numbnuts, we have about an 80-20 composition of men to women. Is that? And so most men.
3: Sports are gay. Talk about terrorists, man.
0: Most men Friday were talking about the first round of the draft, how Shador had slipped out, how far will he go. So yes, us, along with probably the majority of all men skewing programs, talked about the draft. The draft comes around once a year. It's so popular that they have it on a regular network, ABC. And Lummy, 600,000 people attended. I'm sorry. They say that you get counted three times. So like if you went all 3 days, he would count that for three different people. So I don't know. There were 600,000 total people for 3 days, but a lot of people went for all 3 days. So
4: the Taylor Swift concert.
0: I don't know. Yeah, exactly. But I mean, it has become a big production. It's highly produced. And this year's draft had something that no other draft has ever had, and that is a big one of its one of. Didn't he play sixth in the Heisman? I think so.
2: Yeah, he was in the top 10.
0: So, arguably, he was quarterback rated number two. He was the number two rated quarterback in the league. There was a 96%. Projection that he would go in the first round. There were all these different scenarios where Cleveland, the major players were, and correct me if I'm wrong, Seth, Cleveland, the Giants, the Steelers, and the Raiders.
2: Saints.
0: In the Saints. So there were five potential players in the Shador sweepstakes, if you will. And so he kept dropping and dropping and dropping. So Friday, for all you people that hated on the show, shove it up your ass if you didn't like the fact that we spent as much time as we did on sports. I'm sorry that you're a pussy and that we're real men.
2: Well, put it this way. You were talking about the ratings, and it looks like they were up 40% from last year. 7.3 million average watched on day two and day three.
0: Right. So that guy that I saw this morning might be onto something. You know what I'm saying?
2: Yeah.
0: We're gonna start breaking it all down, including the Shador slide. We'll start that process next.
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2: Tommy, could you give me a list of all, and this might take a minute, but all undrafted free agent signings for all the teams? I know that obviously Shiloh

0: was signed by the Buccaneers. I'll be speaking to Dion later today about maybe having Shiloh on the air. This is that really, really, really, really, really, really big dude that I feel was not ever properly coached because from the Gators, from the Florida Gators, this is like one of the biggest human beings ever to attempt to play football. He is what? He is, let me see, he is
1: 6'5", 4 something, right?
0: He's, yeah. Oh. By the way, the Buccaneers signed him. Former Florida defensive tackle Desmond Watson, the 6'5", 464-pound behemoth, is signing with the Bucs on a deal that includes a $20,000 signing bonus and $50,000 guaranteed per his agent, E.J. Gonzalez of Grady Sports Agency. Now, let me, I watched this guy.
1: He's...
0: And if he would have... been, if they just would have worked on just one thing only, quickness off the ball. He didn't have to be, if he could just have improved his 5-yard quickness, burst, and stay low.
1: Yeah.
0: All he did was stand straight up and not move.
1: And that's the problem.
0: And they would, all you do was, he'd usually line up either head up on the center or in the gap, and you just, one guy hit him low, one guy hit him high.
1: Yeah.
0: I mean, he was as defensible as, I mean, like, and so they didn't, now had he been like a Tony Siragusa or a Fridge, because Fridge, now listen, this guy makes the Fridge look small, but when the Fridge came into the league in 86, the Fridge was big by 86 standards.
2: And now he's just a thermos.
0: And so Fridge was low and quick. Off the ball, the Fridge was so athletic he could at one time dunk up. He could dunk a basketball.
1: Yeah, this guy's definitely not.
0: This guy is a joke. And
2: oh, he's a joke. You really think he's a joke? Oh,
0: no, he's a joke.
1: Like Bubba said, he stands straight up.
0: All he had to do, Dan, is they just needed to teach him to bear crawl from you to Lummy. Literally.
1: Fill the hole.
0: All we want you to do is bear crawl from 3 yards. Because at that point, Lummy, he's going to occupy two dudes, and your linebackers are going to have a heyday in that gap.
1: You want to stand the problem. Yeah, like you said, you want to have your guy to stay low, so then he's taking two guys to try to stand him up to block the linebackers. It's a lot easier, especially in college, for this guy coming in, standing up. He's already blocking your linebackers.
0: Right.
1: And the college linemen are way obviously different than high school and can bench over 500 pounds.
0: And here's the deal, Lummy. After a guy seals him, after this guy goes straight up.
1: Yeah.
0: Okay. Center locks on because you can hold now within the numbers. So a center locks up. Okay, boom, boom. And now your guard's free to go get that, pick that linebacker.
1: Exactly.
0: Or go pick that, or, you know, on the defensive end. And so, but if this guy shoots in low, bear crawls, now that guard cannot release off of him and go get somebody else. They have to worry about this guy.
1: And plus what he's doing, staying high, like I said, he's blocking the vision of the linebackers. So you can pretty much hide behind him.
0: During practice, if I was the Bucs, I would just have this guy, while they're out running sprints aren't going to help this guy, while they're out doing, you know, this and that, you just have this guy working on bear crawling 3 yards.
1: Or, yeah.
0: Get off the ball as explosive as you can and bear crawl 3 yards.
1: And do the shoots. You remember the shoots where he has to stay low through the shoots?
0: Yes, jump the bend at the waist shoots.
1: Yes, yeah.
0: Where you got to almost duck walk through, you know, like 8 or 10 yards, like a tunnel.
1: Yep.
0: That's like a little tunnel. Here.
3: What up, though?
0: I mean, I'm going to tell you something right now. He was horrible.
2: Do you think he'll see the far side of 30?
0: I don't know. I mean, the first thing I'm doing, Lummi, is I'm getting him on. I mean, he's got huge size. I'm getting him on a little bit of a nutrition deal. I mean, once the Bucks own you, Dan, they can put weight clauses in your contract. They can put all types of different deals in there.
2: They weigh you every single day at camp, too.
0: Yeah.
2: Every single day. And they get on your ass if you're supposed to be something and you're not.
0: I remember, I forget where it was. Maybe Seth remembered, but I remember it was a high-profile dude. And he was on in the Pittsburgh Steelers system, and his magic number was 270. That's what he needed to weigh. I think he was a linebacker, or I don't know what the hell it was. And he weighed 270.8. And Tomlin made him run, 15 stair steps or something. And the guy was like, really? For 0.8? And so they are strict on you, and the Bucks. Let me know. Here's the thing: if you properly train this guy, he could be a monster. But to me, he looks so unathletic. I mean, all they're showing us here are just pictures of his girth. I don't see any highlights on him.
3: He's real, the young old genius.
0: Okay, maybe we're gonna see some highlights.
3: Boys in this bitch, nigga. Free big ghetto, free the hoe ghetto.
2: That wasn't bad.
1: Okay. Hold on.
0: That's
1: guy,
0: one of about 100.
1: Well, if you watched it, actually, we don't have to break down the tape. The center went toward the line. They were trying to release him free.
0: So hold on. If you watch, the center's trying to go to that linebacker.
1: Yeah.
0: And the guard doesn't have a position on this guy. And this guy just throws. It was a miss block.
1: Yeah, he was just going low on the guy.
0: But if you watch his first move off the ball. Watch his first move off the ball. Watch his first left. See his left foot, Dan. Mm-hmm, mm-hmm. He'll go instead of going bear crawling right through here, which means none of these two guys can release. And like me, they think this guy's such a non-factor, Dan, that they don't block him. This guy got lucky on this particular play, but they don't. The offense doesn't block this guy because they think he's a non-factor. Watch his first move.
3: Boy.
0: Up.
1: Yep.
2: Instead of
3: free ghetto, free the hoe ghetto.
2: Got the ball. He
1: picked the fumble up.
3: This shit's still in me too, man.
2: He's not weak. He needs proper training, Bubba. I think this guy's got potential.
0: No, Dan. I think he's got potential too. I think if you remember, I opened the segment by saying in college he was miscoached.
2: Mm-hmm.
0: Absolutely miscoached. The guy's a monster. But he needs to, we'll see what, 6-7 highlight plays here. He should have had 35 highlight plays.
4: Bubba, you should contact the Buccaneers and
0: tell
4: say.
0: Tell them I'll volunteer?
4: Just say that you'd like to be.
0: I guess I'm going to play it without any.
1: Sound.
0: Yeah. I'll tell you what I'm doing, Lummi. I'm doing a push gimmick and putting this guy to grab the ball, right?
1: Yeah, pretty much.
2: Oh, as a fullback?
0: All right, so let's watch him here.
2: He seems to be difficult to tackle.
0: I mean, he's.
1: By the way, he played, I think, 4 or 5 years, and there was a 50, the what, did he see, 5 plays?
0: Yeah, exactly. I mean, if that guy just learns to, instead of standing straight up, to be on a 4-point stance. And he should be going for both. Let me never straight up on the guy.
1: Nope.
0: Always gap, and you're going for both the guard and the center's knees. That's what you're going for.
1: He's going to get a wake-up call on the NFL linemen.
0: Oh, those NFL linemen will kill him.
1: Yeah.
0: Absolutely kill him.
1: I sent you that list you wanted, too, of the free agents.
0: Oh, you did?
1: Yes, sir.
0: Oh, thank you. I'll start with that. These are the... These are the 32 teams in the NFL and the list of unsigned free agents that and where they went to. Where is it? Right here. Let me.
1: Yeah.
0: Okay. Boom. Cardinals picked up. I don't really know of anybody. I mean, is there anybody of any significance there? Josh Fryer. I don't see. Atlanta picked up.
2: A lot.
0: I don't see. I'm just trying to see schools and Michigan State, Miami. Let me, it'd be interesting to see if any Colorado guys got picked up.
1: Buck's got a Colorado guy. Well, two, actually.
0: Shiloh and another guy?
1: I think, yeah, that's some wide receiver.
0: Ravens picked
4: Will
0: up.
4: Shepard? Did they get Shepard or did they get, yeah, they got, did they get Shepard, Lummy?
1: I'd have to look. I can't remember who
0: Baltimore,
1: was.
0: Baltimore. I'm trying to pick Baltimore. Okay, we're just going through. These are unsigned free agents, meaning guys who didn't get drafted, but then these teams reached out to them and signed them to an unsigned, you know, deal.
1: Oh, yeah, Will Shepard.
0: Here's the Bills. Bills were pretty active. I'm looking at colleges, LSU, Miami, Washington, Virginia Tech, Carolina Panthers. Look at all the guys. Now, Dan,
2: they all show up at that little camp.
0: Seth, do most of these guys end up getting cut or practice squatted?
4: The majority don't make the team or make the practice squad.
0: Yep. Either or.
4: Yeah. Right.
0: They're just warm bodies for camp. They need, and then...
4: They're guys that, you know, like Jacoby George was a great player at Miami who didn't get drafted. Like, you'll give him a chance and see if he can shine in camp. But, I mean, if you like, Victor Cruz went undrafted, you know, to Tony Romo. I mean, there's not really an extensive list of guys that went undrafted and even had careers, let alone huge ones.
0: Here's the Bears. Oregon, Michigan State, Texas A&M, TCU. Got a safety out of Louisiana, LSU, Bengals, defensive lineman out of Notre Dame. I'm looking for if you see any names.
1: NFL Academy, is that the European thing?
0: What do you mean?
1: Do you see under the Bengals? The
2: school.
1: Yeah.
2: The schools. Like the fourth one down. Above. Yeah, NFL right Academy.
0: NFL Academy. I have no idea. Maybe Google it.
1: Yeah, that's
0: Browns.
2: Like an IMG type thing.
0: Browns. Don't see anybody really of any significance. Cowboys. Not really. Man, Broncos went crazy. Now, Seth, a lot of these guys don't even make the team, but a small percentage of them, they make the practice. I think you can have. Is there 11?
1: For the practice squad?
0: Yeah. I think it's 11 bigger? Or 15, 15, I think it is.
1: I think so.
0: Seth, do a lot of these guys make the practice squad? If anything, they'll make the practice squad.
4: I mean,
1: that's if they want to protect them, right, Seth? They just want to protect them from another team.
4: I mean, yeah, they could. I mean, but you're also talking about, you know, teams that just went seven rounds in the draft and some had, right, you know, more than seven draft picks. So
0: your 5, 6, and 7 guy might be practice Willie, right?
4: You have the chance to bring in a bunch of guys, a bunch of lottery tickets and see if any of them pop. And I just think that that's what teams do. I do not think that anybody goes undrafted that a team had high hopes for.
0: Right.
2: These guys are like open tryout guys.
1: 16 players on the practice squad.
0: So they're allowed 16 players on the practice squad. That's not including injured reserve or the pup list.
1: Correct. And then 4 players, you have to have 4 players who have not accrued more than 2 NFL seasons, 6 players that have no limitations on experience. So you could have a guy that's 5 years in the NFL. And
0: then, so there's some rules on practice squad.
1: Yes.
0: Guys. Packers don't seem to be, look like there's anybody from anything. Houston, look at Houston. Houston only signed 3. The Colts, I'm just looking for different colleges and things like that. Nothing really significant there. Jacksonville, I'm looking for, there's a Colorado guy. So Dion's probably pretty happy about that. There's a Colorado guy. Chiefs, Florida State, Penn State, Florida, Clemson, Maryland, Raiders. Let me see. South Carolina. I'm sorry. Southern USC. Guy from Indiana. Man, the Chargers went crazy, did they not?
1: Yeah, they did.
0: Guy from Purdue. Rams. Guy from Indiana. Boise State. Rice. Where's Rice at?
1: Texas.
0: Is Rice in Texas?
1: Yeah, it's one of those Texas schools.
0: When's the last time Rice ever had a program?
1: 1960.
0: Dolphins, not anything significant. Vikings went crazy. They got a lot, but nobody, you know, sexy or that stands out at us.
2: But does anyone sexy left? I think that's what Seth was saying. At this point, there's nothing sexy left.
0: I think the only thing that's sexy left is the Bucks.
2: Day shift.
4: It's only the quarterbacks and Shiloh Sanders, really, that people would pay attention to.
0: New Orleans Saints, you know, or big schools, you know, like the Notre Dame goes, Giants picked up a guy from Notre Dame. The Jets, they got a guy from Notre Dame and Florida. Eagles, three dudes. Steelers, nothing really significant. The Niners, nothing really significant. Seahawks, nothing really, nothing. Tampa Bay Buccaneers, two guys from Colorado, right?
1: Yeah, they got, they did get that wide receiver.
0: Shiloh Sanders and Will Shepard. So there you go. Do you think that that is a direct relation? Lummi, do you think that that's a direct result as that Todd Boyles and Deion have a good working relationship?
1: Well, I think the Will Shepard guy is a pretty good wide receiver, though.
0: Oh, really?
4: Colorado had the most wide receivers drafted.
0: Oh, did they really?
4: Yeah.
0: I did not know that. Now, what's that saying? Because if Colorado had the most wide receivers drafted, somebody of significance had to get that ball to those guys.
5: Right.
0: Right?
5: Mm-hmm.
0: Doesn't even make sense.
5: No, it doesn't. Well, it does when you look at the big picture.
0: So here we go.
4: Well, none of Cam Ward's receivers got drafted. You know, it's
0: For
4: no
0: real?
4: Perfect. Yeah, they signed one of his best receivers after the draft, but I mean, there's, you know, it's not, it doesn't always equate.
1: Yeah, because Shador haters will just say the reason that Shador had is because of his receivers, then, which is why they were drafted.
5: Shador Sanders, it was because of his offensive line.
0: Shador Sanders' incredible impact on NFL draft TV ratings has the league drooling. The star Colorado quarterback was the 144th pick in the fifth round on Saturday, a stunning slide for the prospect, considering that many considered him a first-round certainty. The Cleveland Browns selected him as Sanders was a lightning rod during the draft season when many projected him to be a first-round selection. He went undrafted for the first two nights. Many fans would unusually check out after the second day, but now stuck around. According to the John Lewis Sports Media Watch, days two and three, the 2025 draft drew an average of audience of 7.3 million across all platforms, which is a 40% increase over last year's. Only the 2020 draft averaged more second and third night viewers, which isn't shocking since most of the world was stuck inside due to the pandemic. True. So let me, this breaks it down here. 2025 NFL draft rounds, two and three viewership. It's the second most watched day two on record. 7.3 million averagers across ESPN, NFL Network, ABC, blah, blah, blah.
5: It was almost like when that little girl got stuck in the well. We were all like glued to the TV for 3 days to see if she gets rescued.
0: I wasn't going to quite, Cora, but I mean.
1: I don't think I was alive during that year.
0: What's that?
1: When was that? I don't even remember that.
5: About 30 years ago.
0: Oh, yeah, okay. Some girl got stuck in the well.
1: She survived.
0: She survived, yeah. Hmm. All right, so let me, so that I don't get too far behind when we come back. We're straight Shador, NFL. You know, I got 1, 2, 3, 4, 5, 6, 7, 8 things to consider as to why Shador may have slipped. I'm sure all of you guys will either co-sign and talk.
4: You've only got 8?
0: Well, I got just 8.
4: I have 47 right now.
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2: Thank you.

0: Lummy, I looked at our ex this morning. I didn't know, but I love this. Now, the only thing that I think Tuttle might have messed up on is he, you know, we have black ducks. I think it might have been, I think Ed and Leslie, I think, yeah. I mean, Chuck and Leslie. I think Chuck and Leslie gave us the ideas.
1: The yellow ones.
0: Yes, they're the ones that got the first Bubba Army duck with the QR code. They sent us, they sent us like 50 or so. And then we went and made a bunch of black ducks with the Bubba Army QR code. I say I have a bunch in my car so that when I see a Jeep, I'll duck them. I'll Bubba Army duck them. The only thing I think Tuttle messed up on is he didn't have any Bubba Army ducks to give these people.
1: Is a duck without ducks?
2: And yeah, we're live on X.
0: Okay. So Tuttle did this. I don't know.
3: He wants to also know if he could get $25 for the duck suit he had to buy.
0: Did he have to buy some ducks?
3: He bought that duck suit that he's wearing for $25.
0: Yeah, of course.
3: Okay.
0: Absolutely. But here's the deal. Where he messed up, completely choked, is that we have our own... I got 300 Bubba Army ducks upstairs. He could have taken a box full of ducks. And while you're interviewing these Jeep people, you say, hey... I mean, it's like he really messed up here. We specifically got what the story that he's trying to do about your, you know, going to a Jeep convention dressed up like a duck representing the show. We have ducks.
1: I can understand your frustration.
0: Dan, that's like, you know.
1: I know, I get it.
0: That would be like your office manager going to a plastic surgery convention without any brochure. Hold on, let me take you to this, Matt. That'd be like Jennifer going to a plastic surgery convention about breast augmentation and not taking any Dan Diaco is absolutely the best at breast augmentation flyers and or, you know, anything to do with promoting your business.
1: Yeah, or having a Botox party without Botox.
0: Right. Jesus. Tuttle, do you not know that I have 500 of these ducks and that gives you a better in when you walk up to these people and interview them about their ducks that you have a Bubba Army duck to give to them? That creates a whole different type of interview potentially.
4: Job you've seen since you've been here. Tuttle here with the Bubba Love Sponge Show.
0: And by the way, I want to make sure everybody understands that I absolutely love the grind. I love the fact that he went out and bought a duck outfit, had probably Kristen or somebody tape him because he knew there was going to be a big Jeep convention near his house. So the hustle and the grind, I can't, you know, I don't want anybody to say, man, Bubba's a real dick. You know, Tuttle went out and did. No, I cannot tell you how cool this is. You know, Seth and I often talk about us doing ancillary stuff and the guys like, you know, Tuttle and me and you and everybody. Like, that's why I'm going to do a food review this week.
2: Yeah.
0: People gravitate to this out of the studio, guy on the streets type deal. And Lummy, he's got a wireless microphone. I mean, everything is absolutely perfect. He's got a wireless microphone. I don't have the audio type problem that you and Colton had when you went out to the beach.
2: Yep.
0: He completely, absolutely nails it. I'm so thankful. I'm so appreciative. It's just that he an absolute no-brainer why he doesn't. We have what these people are looking for. They're not necessarily looking for a goofy guy dressed up in a duck outfit interviewing about their ducks, unless that guy's got a duck. If that guy's got a hey, it's Tuttle. I'm here at the 20825 Volusia County Duck. I'm sorry, a Jeep. Jeep in, and I'm going to run around and ask these people about their ducks. I'm dressed as a duck, but I got these... But I wish I don't have one with me. I could have Lummy run upstairs if you wanted. Lummy, while we're on the air right now, will you run upstairs and grab a couple of ducks?
2: All right.
0: After Chuck and Leslie sent us our very first duck about a year ago, I had Merch Creek get a hold of a manufacturer and make these. And every duck, I wanted to make a duck that really stood out, so I made a black duck. Because nobody ever sees a black duck. And on the black duck, it's got our logo, and then it's got a QR code that you hit, and that takes you to a landing page that has all of our whole, you know, it has our Facebook, it has our X, it has our Twitter, it has our YouTube, it has Bubba. I think it takes you right to Bubba Army HQ. And so, you know, and it's probably one of the cooler ducks out there because most ducks are just stupid ducks. So
1: now your ducks are awesome. The Bubba ducks are great.
0: Oh, the Bubba ducks, I mean,
1: they're a great duck.
0: They stand out.
1: Mm-hmm.
0: And
1: they're fun to give, too. I've given a few.
0: Yeah.
1: People look at them and they're smile they're, and
0: yeah.
1: curiosity.
4: Oh, at Jeep Week 2025, and we're going to get down to the bottom of what the ducks are all about.
0: I know. So if you're getting down to what the ducks are all about and you got a duck, Seth, help me because you're in the content with me business. Does it? I mean, would it not just be the ultimate explanation point if he handed them, well, I got a duck?
3: Well, I don't know how he's supposed to know that we have ducks.
0: He's seen them. Or at least tell me. Lemmy must be having problems finding the ducks upstairs. If you are, just come on back down. Merch Creek may have hit him somewhere. Okay. You know how he knows that we have ducks, Seth, is that he tells us. Yep, here, throw one to me. So is that when we have our meeting, and maybe this was obviously done pre-meeting, is that he tells us he plans on doing this. And so if he would have said during our staff meeting, hey, the 2025 National Jeep Convention, I'm going to plan on buying a... I knew nothing about this.
3: Well, I'll take the blame for this. He called me when I was driving to Rosh Hashanah dinner last Saturday. And I didn't get a chance to answer. And then he texted me and said that he was doing this, and he wanted to know if he would be able to get the money back for the duck suit. So I guess I probably should have told him at that point that we have ducks. I wasn't thinking about it.
0: Look at that. I mean, if he walks up while he's doing this, and hey man, just want to let you know you got a real nice Jeep. I'm dressed up like a duck, and guess what? I bet you don't got a duck like this now, do you, buddy? You know, you can take your phone and scan a QR code, and that takes you right into the QR code, rather than the duck's ass, right where it needs to be. Boom, a black duck, Bubba Army on the front, QR code on the back. Boom. Listen, I don't want this to my criticism of Tuttle not having ducks, not to underscore my appreciation of him going out and doing this. I will absolutely reimburse him for his suit. And let me give him, I'll even give him a little bit for you know, going out and doing it.
4: Perfect. Hey, sir.
0: But let's see what type of interaction he has with these people. And if he would have whipped out a duck.
4: I want to see, what's the best Jeep you have seen so far out here today?
5: I think that Skittles one.
4: Oh, a Skittles one? Any fine ladies out here tonight?
5: I got a lady I can't even see.
4: Tell me a little bit about your Jeep. I'm a big Marvel fan, so are you a Groot fan?
6: Absolutely. Guardians of the Galaxy, man.
4: Yeah. All right, so what is the ducks all about? Because I'm trying to figure out what the ducks are about. That's one of the main things I want to find out while I'm out here.
6: So the young lady who started it, her name is Allison. Mm-hmm. And she was just really having a good day. She saw an awesome Jeep. She wanted to say hi, so she put a duck on a Jeep.
4: So do the different ducks have different meanings? Like up in the villages, they have the loofahs on there. Do the ducks mean anything?
0: By the way, great question.
2: Yeah.
0: Great question.
4: Thing about like sexual preferences at all?
6: No. Nope.
4: WWJD, since it's Easter, what would Jesus drive? Would he drive a Jeep?
6: Absolutely.
4: Have you seen any good rim jobs since you've been out here?
6: Can't say I have.
4: No. All right. Tell me a little bit about your Jeep. This is a real fancy one. How much modifications do you have on it?
0: Yeah, I mean, again,
4: he's got a turtle on it.
0: He does. And by the way, Tuttle nails it. He goes and finds the real, you know, obscure Jeeps. The audio is unbelievable. He's asking good questions.
1: But these Jeeps are duck-worthy.
0: But if the exclamation point on every one of these interviews was, I just want to let you know, man, I work for Bubba the Love Sponge. don't know if you've ever heard of him. It's a self-promotion. And he's in the ducking world, too. He's got a... we got our very own ducks right there. See, it says Bubba Army on the front, and then on the ass is our QR code. If you scan that, that tells you about Bubba. Boom, Lummy. Instead of making this all about the ducks, all about the Jeeps. It's all about the Jeeps with a Bubba promotion kicker.
2: There you go.
7: I've got right much. I've got a lot of stereo suspension work.
0: But I'll tell you what you don't got, buddy, is you don't got a black duck now, do you? No, I ain't got no black duck. I got green here. I got turtles and everything.
7: They work and everything. I mean, it's got a whole lot of money tied up into it.
0: Yeah. I'm homeless, but I live in this damn...
4: Have you taken it off-road? Do you take it off-road at all?
7: Not this one. This is the wife's and this
0: is the show one.
7: Gonna stay clean. I've got a JK at home that we take off-road.
4: Did she ever ride around with the top down and stuff, if you know what I mean?
7: Yep.
4: Yeah, all right, yeah. What are the ducks about, sir?
7: They was brought about by a young lady during COVID. She had a duck in her Jeep. Mm-hmm. And she wanted to put a smile on someone's face. The first Jeep she's seen.
0: How about a smile on your face right now, buddy?
1: Wait a second. This duck thing's only been going for 5 years?
0: Yeah.
1: Really?
0: Yeah.
1: I thought it was like a 20-year thing.
0: No, it's 5 years.
1: Jeez.
0: So, Lummy, if you can tell Tuttle.
2: Yeah. Well, Jesus. I think that Wednesday meeting thing will help. That's what you know.
1: I'm going to have a barbecue this weekend.
0: Completely,
1: just not have any steaks.
0: I mean, completely blew it. I mean, man, what a hell of an opportunity. I mean, my God, I don't even know when the next time you're going to have that opportunity. I mean, you know, you have to wait.
2: Not sure.
0: I think that this Jeep, the Jeep show. Lummy, obviously he has the duck uniform.
2: Yeah.
0: So that, I mean, that didn't go. He owns it. So I'll pay him for that.
2: Grouper Lips goes to it every year. So
0: is there another one?
2: I'll find out from Grouper Lips.
0: Within the next year?
2: I'll find out.
1: They probably have conventions every 2 weeks.
0: I would say there's probably one every weekend somewhere. Yeah. So, Tuttle, great job. Please know that we have ducks. You know, Chuck and Leslie gave us this idea about a year and a half ago. It was a brilliant idea. And we have ducks. That would have just made all of this even better. This was Shador Sanders. Let me know. Is this the party he had the night of the draft?
2: No, this is the after party.
0: Oh, this is the after party.
2: This is after he got drafted by the
0: inside Shador Sanders' 2025 after draft party. Now, the pre party that he had was unbelievable. He had ice sculptures, and he had legendary wallpaper, and it was unbelievable.
1: I have a question.
0: Yeah, what?
1: You know, the first, you know, 5 to 10 draft picks are absolutely defined their salary by almost like by rules now.
0: Yeah, it's literally you get like a 2% raise than the last year guy.
1: So what is there a fixed salary for a
0: him.
1: Guy in the fifth round?
0: Yep. He's going to make $4.17 million.
1: In the fifth round?
0: Yep.
1: That's what the definition is?
0: For a 4-year deal.
1: That's a million a year?
0: Yeah. Yes, it's all the entire draft is
1: worth
0: way.
1: It's worth $4 million, so people can't just like hold teams to ransom?
0: Nope, not when you're drafted. Now, your second deal you can.
1: Mm.
0: But your first deal is pretty much like a 2% raise from them. They did that a while back because, you know, for whatever. You know.
1: Some of the rookie contracts are getting ridiculous.
0: Now, let me. Here's the other thing.
1: Hi,
0: who?
1: Hi, Karate. Okay.
0: What's up, Jay? How you doing?
8: Good morning. How are you?
0: Good. So I don't know that any other personality that was scheduled to be in the first round had nearly as extravagant as a party as what Shador had. I don't think Cam Ward. I think Cam Ward might have been at Lambeau Field.
8: It was like Hillary Clinton's breaking the ceiling, the glass ceiling.
0: So, like, and you know, Seth, that when you're at Lambeau Field, you know, you can have your little table with your family there and everything, but I don't think you can have, you know, ice sculptures and booty dancers and DJs and things like that.
2: Is there anywhere in Green Bay that, like, some kind of nightclub?
0: No, or? I mean, I think that's why Shador.
3: I think maybe the diners stay open a little late.
0: Yeah. So you get to go. Waffle House will let you run the jukebox. Now, this says after.
2: No, it is. You saw, like, one sign that said fifth round pick.

0: See, I think this in itself answers a lot of people's questions as to why the guy slid to the fifth. Because it's a circus.
1: May I ask a question? I don't think you guys spoke about it because I was listening earlier, but do you think, and I know it's part of his father's management style, but do you think that doing it his way without just going to the combines and just following the rules and following the leader like you're supposed to had an effect on him? Because I think this shows that point, that he's kind of a diva before he's even
0: I think your question is, do you think that, Deion had an effect on his dropping on the draft? And I think everybody in here, as close as Deion is to me and to the would say yes.
1: And is that the failure, Dan, to follow like the protocol of going to the combines and doing the passing with everyone else and jumping everything? You know, he did the whole,
0: He did none of it.
2: Right. I think it's part of it. There's several factors. You know, I mean, obviously we all have our own opinions about it, but yes, absolutely.
1: You evaluated a person. You've done it before as a team doctor.
2: Yeah, there's heat. And whenever there's controversy, people, you know, sometimes these teams run because they're talking about, you know, $50-60 million contracts. I mean,
0: if you look at both sides of the fence, and that is, you know, you bring a guy like one of Tim Tebow's biggest knocks on him, and he made it in the league. I don't know where he was drafted.
3: First round.
4: Yeah.
0: Was he a first? Okay.
4: To the Broncos.
0: Okay. Mm-hmm. So, but once Tim Tebow got into the locker room and established himself as a Bronco, with it came a lot of a media circus.
2: Mm-hmm. And two things happened. Number one is the receivers wanted to shoot him because he sucked as a quarterback. And two, the teams were afraid of him because as he tried to move to another team, the controversy was too great. No one wanted to touch him.
0: And that wasn't
3: even controversy. It was just a religious guy.
0: Yeah, I know. If the NFL will shun Jesus. If the NFL will put a black ball on Jesus,
2: then they'll definitely put one on the next
0: Jesus. The only thing that Tim Tebow ever was spewing was Jesus.
2: Well, yeah, here's nothing negative. Never got in trouble.
1: Here's the dichotomy is that he got in trouble for taking a knee for Jesus, and Kaepernick got celebrated for taking a knee for, you know, what was it?
4: And just so I can...
0: you're really, really tanked up today.
4: I just was trying to word it for Jay that I didn't sound like I was calling him an idiot, but he did go to the combine. Shador did. No, he just didn't throw.
0: Hold on.
4: He did everything there.
0: No, he didn't.
4: Yes, he did. I could send you his report.
1: Did you just say he didn't throw?
4: He didn't throw.
1: Okay, that's not doing everything.
0: Did he do bench press?
3: He just interviewed, didn't he, Lummy?
0: He didn't do the 40. Lummy, you're wrong.
1: He didn't jump.
0: He didn't jump. He didn't do the 40. He didn't do the bench press. You know what he did? He went and talked to some teams.
1: He shook hands and kissed babies.
0: And that pissed off a lot of teams. So hold on. He didn't do a pro day. And when he did a pro day, it was, I guess, kind of like not a standard pro day. He went to the Senior Bowl. Now, a lot of these guys don't want to play in the Senior Bowl because they feel they might get hurt. But what they will do is they will practice all week with the Senior Bowl.
1: Smart.
0: So that the scouts can see them practice, but they just won't play the game. He didn't practice. He didn't play the Senior Bowl. He had no real pro day. He had virtually no combine.
2: And he made demands like, I'm not going to certain teams.
0: Well, early on, Deion was, there's several clips saying, you know, we're going to evaluate where he goes. I'm his dad. The exact quote was, I'm his dad. I know what's behind the curtain. I know how to play the game. And my son, you know, I'm going to select or have an influence as to where my son goes. So if you have no combine and the only combine that you did was some measurements, weight, height, arm length, just that.
2: Health.
0: No throwing.
1: Wunderlich test.
0: Listen, here's the two. Not here's Wunderlich. The three things that they want to know on the quarterback. They'd like to know your 40 time, and they'd like to see a throw. you know, maybe they don't need you to bench press because, you know, they need the defensive lineman and the offensive lineman and the defensive edge guy. They need him to bench press. They don't necessarily need the quarterback to bench press. I can see skipping that.
2: All right.
0: But I cannot see skipping. You got to throw a 40 in there, and you got to throw. You got to. So you have basically no combine. The only thing you did was you did measurements and interviews, and there's now reports that the interviews weren't so good. I guess you had a pro day at Colorado, but I've been reading, Lummy, that his pro day was not necessarily the way pro days go.
4: And it looks like he was sandbagging interviews at the combine.
0: So
4: with certain teams,
1: you know, coachability is something that's really important for NFL teams who have like a long play in mind. And then also there's that it factor where you see somebody do something and you're like, oh my God, that doesn't translate on paper. The phrase "someone looks good on paper, but looks good doesn't look good on paper, but looks good on the field." There's a lot of players like that.
0: So you got, and then you got the team interviews, like Jay mentioned, that some of which there's reports coming back that he, you know, was somewhat came across entitled and had his hat on sideways.
3: Well, the exact report that I think Adam Schefter and Ian Rappaport were coming out with is that he was meeting with the Giants, that they had him, you know, diagnose the play or something. He got it wrong. Brian Daboll called him on it. Then he didn't like that Brian Daboll called him out on it. And then that's why they said that the whole meeting was terrible.
0: Based on just that.
3: That was on that
0: chain of events.
3: That's what was made public.
0: And so
1: that is terrible when the coach asks you a play scenario, you fail it, and then you don't handle the criticism well. Not good.
0: Then you have the Deion effect. You have the Deion effect where you as a general manager know, and by the way, Deion's your agent. So that's, you know, your dad's your agent. And, you know, Deion's not necessarily the easiest guy, and probably, honestly, to compliment Deion, but most of these general managers probably somewhat intimidated by Deion.
2: Because he's got so much more chutzpah,
0: right.
2: Experience, knowledge.
0: So when when you got a general manager from, you know, the Giants, or you got a general manager from, you know, the Saints, you know, they're like, man, we can't necessarily, like, we're a little intimidated by this guy. We're talking to a guy who's arguably the greatest of all time at his position. He is unbelievably smart. He knows this game probably as well, if not better than me. And I'm intimidated by him.
4: Mm-hmm. Well, it had to be because it looks like Shador and Cam Ward both didn't do anything at the combine. So they did the exact same thing.
0: I think Cam Ward had a better pro day. I think Cam Ward interviewed better. And I think Cam Ward, correct me if I'm wrong, did he practice during the Senior Bowl?
3: No.
0: Okay.
1: Can I say that he's a better player?
0: Yeah, well, is that part of it too?
1: Yes. Maybe he's a lot better of a player, so he has a little bit more swag.
0: But
1: had
0: him as a better. He was QB1, and right. Shador was QB2.
2: Right. So he wasn't QB17, and right. So that's what he came out as.
1: He QB'd himself right into the fifth round or whatever.
0: So you got the Deion effect, then you got the humble effect, and when you got Shador, that's got the largest NIL deal in all of college athletics, at what's been reported at $6+ million, I've heard between 4 and 6. You got him, you know, having a pre-party with his own brand, the legendary brand. You got him wearing a $3 or $4 million pendant, gold chain and stuff like that. So I don't know if you're a general manager, and the mindset of a general manager is not only do you have to give your coach the best players to win, but you also have to keep in mind with your existing players on not upsetting them and upsetting the apple cart of the locker room.
2: You know, that's a really good point, Bubba. And you're right. I never even thought about that. But drafting him may really piss off some veterans. Because, like, who the hell does this kid think he is? He hasn't done a damn thing in the NFL yet.
0: Let me give you one name that both of you guys will be... Hold on. Let me give you one name that... Everybody in this room will know, and it disrupted the locker room and made the Buccaneers worse. You ready?
2: Mm-hmm.
0: Alvin Harper.
2: Yep.
0: Alvin. Yep. Mm-hmm. The Buccaneers give two number ones to Dallas to bring in. He was now under the Dallas system. He was good. But because he had Michael Irvin and other people, you know, taking the heat off of him, so he was good. He came into one Buck place, and this comes from reliable sources, the very first day, driving a white Lamborghini, you know, and he disrupted the locker room. You know, Ty J told half the people hated him. Mm-hmm. Half the people were envious of him. Mm-hmm. They knew they were out there practicing with him every day, seeing him drop balls and not running routes right. And they're like, we gave two first rounders for this dude?
2: Yeah, best thing ever happened. Remember who else did that? His finger cut off.
1: Remember who else did it, Dan?
2: Yeah. Oh, my God.
4: Kenyatta Walker?
2: Not Kenyatta Walker. Keyshawn.
0: Keyshawn Johnson.
2: Yep.
1: Remember, he got benched for the Super Bowl.
0: Two number ones.
1: He was benched.
0: Gave two number ones for him. And so, as a general manager, you're like, okay, I'm going to bring a kid in who made $6 million, made more than half of my team. Because most of the NFL is the have and the have-nots. Most of them are, you know, you got... $30 or $40 million quarterback. You got a couple of $20 and $25 million receivers. You got a $15 million running back. You got a $18 to $20 million tight end. You got a $20 to $25 million tackle. It's front loaded for all your stars, but then everybody else on the team, they're making $1.5 million, yeah. $1.8 million, $1.9 million. Mm-hmm. And so you got a guy that you're bringing in automatically that made more than half of your team in NIL money, rolling up in his Lambo, rolling up with a pennant that's worth more than your
2: house,
0: what you made last year.
2: Or your house.
0: And you got team disruption.
2: Mm-hmm.
0: Take that by Dion's pre-draft message. I think we addressed this earlier, and there were several stories of Dion saying, you know, we're going to pick where he goes, and it's a perfect combination. And the NFL did this, and I mean, I don't know if they could prove collusion. I've seen stories where this is what that's all about, where the NFL teams got together and said, don't draft this guy.
3: That's crazy.
0: You've seen that, haven't you?
3: I've seen it, but I don't believe it. I think that if someone truly believed that Shedeur Sanders could help their franchise and be a franchise quarterback, I don't know why they would want to collude and hurt their franchise.
0: Here's the thing. How can he not be that guy with his statistics? I mean,
1: because what you just said, he's a cancer to the locker room, because the opposite side of that is what Tom Brady did to our locker room. We had the crappiest team ever. He came in, he changed the whole feeling in the locker room.
2: The culture.
1: Some would say that Baker Mayfield did the same thing. No one would have imagined that he would have get the troops to rally behind him. And here you have a kid who I wish Shedeur nothing but the best. And
0: me too.
1: The same thing with Dion. However, this is a professional sport where I think there's this old phrase we use in the law called the golden rule. He who has the gold makes the rules. The NFL has the gold. They make the rules. Sorry, buddy. You think you're as good as you are. Maybe you're not yet. Maybe you need to have a little humility. Maybe you need to prove to the teammates and to the coaches and to the recruits and the scouts that you have the potential to be a long-termer. You know, no one wants to pay some kid all this money for 2-3 years and have him fizzle out
2: and piss off everybody like Colin Kaepernick did.
0: Hold on, but look at the you're
1: 100% right.
0: You have something to compare it to. So his teammate, who held himself differently, who by some accounts, people are saying he's a better player. And obviously he probably is. He won the Heisman. But he didn't, I mean, I don't think Travis Hunter, and I think Travis Hunter's, let me, you can look it up, but I think Travis Hunter's NIL was in the $3 to $4 million range. So you got a guy in Travis Hunter who
4: 5.7 million.
0: How much?
4: 5.7 million.
0: So call NIL? That 6 million. Yeah. You got a guy that won the Heisman, which, I mean, if you need to back up how good you are, I mean, that's a mic drop. Mm-hmm. You won the Heisman. You're the only, I can't think of, we all collectively, maybe since Champ Bailey or, I mean, but we cannot collectively think of the last player that had his ability to play 120 snaps a game. And he's very adamant about not being designated a DB or a wide receiver. He wants to play them both. Now, obviously, they're going to have to bring his load rate down a little bit, but he's going to play both. And so here's Shador's teammate. And you know what? Travis Hunter didn't have a pre-party. Travis Hunter, when he scored a touchdown, the only time he ever bragged was when it was getting later in the year. And if you remember, Seth, I think he struck the Heisman pose a couple times, which isn't really that odd because Desmond Howard did it. You know, when you're getting to be close to the Heisman voting, some of the front runners will do that.
3: Yeah.
0: You know, that's not about a $2 million watch. That's not about, you know, that's just striking. So, as far as bragging and not being humble, I think Travis Hunter was very humble, was very much a gentleman. Lummy, I think he participated in the combine.
4: Well, yeah, I think so.
1: Was he wearing a lot of ice?
0: No. And so, I mean, some.
1: Yeah, but everybody.
0: You know, not like, you know, Shador. So you look at two comparables. And they were supposed to go relatively close to each other. You know, everybody had Travis Hunter locked into that two pick. Nobody knew that Jacksonville would trade up for it. And so everybody had them in the first round. And nobody saw the Shador slide. Nobody saw it. No, in fact, out of everybody. Now, some general managers did have him as a day two guy.
1: What did you think?
0: I had him as a day one guy going, you know, maybe going to the Saints.
1: Did you have him like top 10?
0: No.
1: How about you, Seth?
3: No, I don't think so.
1: Did you think he was a first round guy?
0: Yeah. I had him going.
1: I thought he was going day one later, personally.
0: Yeah, I had day one Saints. That's who I had him.
1: I didn't think he'd get past day two.
0: But then when Cleveland made the trade, I was thinking, oh, damn. That's, you know, they'll pick Shador with that extra number one they're getting,
1: mm-hmm.
0: and going to be able to kill two birds with one stone, and they're going to be able to get both their guys. So I don't think in fact, we can sit here and argue till the cows come home and say Mel Kiper said this, and, you know, Skip Bayless said this, and Stephen A. and Mad Dog Ruth. But I don't know that anybody, I don't think you're going to be able to find a clip from anybody that is a sports, you know, considered a sports aficionado that had him going anything less than the second. There were some people that had him going in the second. But nobody had him going 144.
1: No. And I hope he has a Tom Brady career. Wouldn't that be amazing if he came in, changed a locker room around, showed us all that we were all wrong, and had a Hall of Fame career? That would be amazing.
0: But you know what that starts with?
1: What's that?
0: Being humble.
1: Yeah.
0: It starts with going to the locker room.
1: Maybe this will bring him down to earth.
0: Going to the locker room. Maybe this shows Dion that template, your hype template for Travis Hunter worked. Your hype template for your son and how your son handled it and executed it didn't. And let's not forget, I'm not trying to be racist, but the NFL is still controlled by a bunch of rich white dudes who don't want that stuff. Am I right?
2: Yep.
0: Tell me right now. Mm-hmm. Tell me right now that the Glazers would ever say, we want the most arrogant, cocky, highest paid NIL, non-humble, non-participating, didn't go to the combine, didn't have a pro day, skipped Senior Bowl, and has rumored to have a couple bad interviews. We want that guy. That's the guy we want in our locker room. That's the guy that when we have our first rookie mini camp or, you know, we that all camp. Listen, when Cleveland opens up in the next day or two with all draftees and undrafted free agents reporting to camp, so to speak, all cameras are going to be on Shador.
1: Yeah.
3: Yep.
0: All cameras. And if he walks in there with his $3 million, you know, gold necklace and pendant, and he walks in with his hat cocked sideways and does the deal.
2: He should go in with gray sweats and a hoodie and an F-150 pickup truck. Yeah.

0: here's what works for us and what doesn't. I'm sorry, go ahead.
1: No, after the pick, Dion asked to speak to the general manager, I believe, to thank him. I don't think they talked to Dion ahead of time. I really think a lot of this has to do with his talent.
2: No, I'm talking afterwards. Like, the rumor was that after Tom Brady got the position, when he first went to the locker room, he went and saw Robert Kraft and said, "I'm going to promise you it's the best decision you've ever made." And yeah, I mean, I wonder if he would do that, and if he would come in with humility like Danny and Bubba are saying, and not be the showboat.
0: You know what? Listen, do you know Dion's preferred mode of transportation is an F-150 pickup truck?
2: I believe that.
0: Dion, four-wheel drive, of course, because you live in Boulder.
3: Okay. But,
2: he's a little bit of a country boy, isn't he?
0: Oh, very much. What are you saying, Lemmy?
3: Oh, I was saying Mel Kiper, man, he lost it. Yeah, did you see after? Yeah, he was in arguments about how the NFL is ridiculous and doesn't know how to.
0: Well, I mean, you can find article after article after article of sports writers like,
3: yeah, I sent
0: genuinely,
3: you the Mel
0: Kiper
3: one.
0: Genuinely perplexed that this happened. A lot of it's a lot of it's blaming at the NFL. It's a collusion.
4: I don't know.
0: And they
4: about
0: wanted
4: a
0: to keep the guy down and things like that. I think it all stems from this. Not being the non-humble, the Dion factor, and the over-the-top distractiveness that you potentially are going to bring to the locker room.
4: But you know what, though? I don't wish ill will upon anyone. But I hope that the guys in front of him do get, for some reason, the inability to play with maybe just the flu, because I don't want anyone to get real injuries.
0: I want him to be day
4: and give
0: one
4: him a chance, and give him a chance to start a few games in the next year or two.
0: I do too.
4: And kick freaking ass.
0: I want him to succeed. I want him to succeed.
4: Yeah.
0: I'd love for him to be day one starter with Cleveland. I would absolutely love that. What I'm afraid of is that Cleveland still sucks.
4: and they destroy their quarterbacks because they have no line. And no one,
0: I mean, look, I mean, let's look. I mean, Baker Mayfield, our quarterback here, who's killing it.
4: Right.
0: Killing it.
4: Sucked there.
0: He sucked in Cleveland.
2: Well, didn't he get him to the playoff the first season and then lose the first game?
3: Yeah.
2: I mean, he did a hell of a first season.
3: I say what Stephen A. Smith said. He said it's a direct.
0: All right. You got me, Mel and Steve.
3: Yep.
0: We'll do both next.
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1: Again, we were talking about the Shador Sanders draft collapse. Who's to blame? I think we pretty much have all agreed that it's a plethora of reasons. You know, Dion probably had a lot to do with it. He was the agent, and he's been kind of navigating Shador's path, if you will. I think that it was Shador's over the top, not being very what's the opposite of bragging?
2: Swagger.
1: You know, I think it was his cocky swagger, jewelry. I just think that had a lot to do with it.
3: Can I just say, I believe the number one overall reason, even if there's a myriad of reasons, number one, I believe, is straight up ability.
1: Really?
3: You think he's
1: You think he holds on the ball like what they would say? He holds on to the ball too long. Doesn't have the arm strength.
3: I mean, look, Kansas City drafted Tyreek Hill in the fifth round after he had kicked his pregnant girlfriend. Else was it? Mike Green in this draft fell to the second round because he had some stuff against them.
1: The edge rusher from Marshall.
3: Yeah, Jeffrey Simmons a few years ago for the Titans. He was on video kicking, I believe, a woman that like went after his sister. So, I mean, guys will get drafted if there's issues, if the talent's there.
2: Yeah, we had a fullback like that. I forget what the hell that guy's name was.
1: Was it Cadillac?
2: No, he was the opposite of that. It was
1: That guy that hit,
4: Garrett Brunt?
1: It was Fournette.
2: Yes,
1: Fournette got in that. Remember, he got in that full blown. He knocked that player out after the game. Remember,
4: that was LeGarrette Blount.
1: Oh, that was LeGarrette.

0: one.
1: Yeah, we got Leonard Fournette from
2: free agent.
1: Free agent.
3: So Blunt was the one that had the problems off.
2: Right. Yeah, Blunt. Not Blunt. Did I think Blunt went? He didn't get drafted. I don't think Blunt got drafted, but he got signed.
4: Didn't?
2: No, yeah,
1: he was an undrafted free agent. I'm pretty
4: didn't
1: sure.
4: Did he go to the Steelers first?
1: Titans.
4: Didn't? Was he automatically good?
2: Blunt was pretty good. Yeah.
4: I mean, was he one of those undrafted free agents that made the team and, you know, like one of those deals?
1: He was on the practice squad with the Titans, and the Titans cut him, and then the Bucks picked him up.
4: Oh, really?
3: Wasn't he our starter for a minute?
1: For the Bucks?
3: Yeah.
1: Yeah.
3: Yeah.
4: No,
3: yeah.
4: I mean, how long a career did Blunt have?
2: He won a few Super Bowls with the Patriots.
1: And
2: the,
1: yeah.
3: What was it that he did? Was it a pregnant girlfriend?
1: No, he was a player, the Boise State guy.
3: I thought there was something else.
4: His team versus Boise State. And there ended up being a little scuffle or something, and he laid this Boise State.
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4: And he was the Ducks. He was at Oregon, right?
1: Yes.
7: Still a lot of animosity on the field, not between teams, but between teammates.
4: Now, is that all it was?
8: It all started with Blunt right there.
4: Oh, that's right. Oh, I didn't. I'm sorry. I thought it would. Hold on.
8: But hold on.
4: At the end of the day.
7: Between teams, but between teammates.
4: But at the end of the day, the Boise State guy put his hands on Blunt first. Look, did you see it?
1: Yeah.
4: And Blunt says, you want to.
8: It all started with Blunt right there. He should be ejected for next week. And if I'm Chip Kelly, he may be ejected longer than that right there.
4: Now, let me, is that it?
1: That's it, yeah. That was the punch.
7: Jarrett Blunt nailing Byron House right on the chin.
4: I want to hire that guy because he's a thug. And if you can control the thugness, man, that could be good for you. So
3: that's,
4: Lummy, he went on.
3: That's pretty brutal, though. Right in the butt, and he hit him.
4: So he went on then played what? A couple of years. So he went to practice squad on Tennessee, then came to Tampa, played how many years for Tampa?
1: 3 years, and it looks like, Tennessee cut him the same year they picked him up. Bucks picked him up, and he got 1,000 yards and only 13 games played.
4: Well, he did.
1: Yeah.
4: That's pretty solid. And then what, did we trade him or cut him?
1: I believe we cut him. That's when Chiano was no-nonsense, did not want thugs playing.
4: Right. And did Belichick pick him up?
1: Yes.
4: And won a couple of Super Bowls.
1: Yeah, then he went to Pittsburgh.
4: In case you're not familiar with this, they've now found, I don't want to say it's funny, it's pretty cruel, and it's not cool at all, but the Falcons defensive coordinator, Jeff, was it Albrick?
1: Yeah.
4: So, he's the Falcons defensive coordinator, and his son got Shador Sanders' phone number from his dad's iPad. Now, a guy, a defensive coordinator, the organization for the Falcons probably had Shador's personal cell for, in case they were going to draft him or call him, whatever. I'm sure that all 32 teams had.
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0: Whenever someone asks, how was your weekend? Or, what have you been up to? Or just, what's new? Have a good answer. Just do what you love. Toyo Tires.
4: So I'll return Dion's text today when I get off the air and just extend, you know, while in Tampa, if Shiloh needs anything, I'm pretty well connected. Let me know. We'll take care of him.
3: That's pretty cool.
4: Including, but not limited, seeing if we can get him in here in the studio. And so, anyway, the Falcons defensive coordinator, he's got Shiloh's phone number. Shador's phone number. And you got, I think we've all seen it. Did they take it down?
1: No, I can find it.
4: Can you find it for me? It's him sitting at a desk. I mean, on a couch. And he calls Shador.
1: I sent it to you. It's a side by side.
4: Thank you. And he calls Shador acting like he's representing. Okay, here we go. Representing the Falcons. Now, do you think that this?
1: No, representing the Saints.
4: Oh, the Saints. Now, do you think that there's going to, does it stop here, or do you think that this, you know, does the guy lose his job over it?
2: No, nothing's happening to him.
4: Nothing's going
2: to
4: happen.
2: Nothing's happening to him.
4: How about the kid?
2: I don't know what's going to happen to the kid. I mean, the NFL, I don't think it can punish him. And I was trying to figure out what the punishment should be, because I know a lot of people think it's funny. I think it's messed up to screw with somebody when they're waiting, you know, to accomplish their dream, and that happens. But then I was thinking, you know what, Bubba? This guy, the punishment might just be having a moron for a son. I was like, that might be the most humiliating punishment of them all, because not only did his son steal a phone number from his computer, but then his son is dumb enough to sit here and record this and be on camera, which the internet was able to piece together.
4: Right. I mean, the son didn't try to kayfabe it or go
2: And that's just, the son on the couch, by the way.
4: Pixelate his face. The son just laid it right out there. So you're right. Maybe the punishment is the fact that my son's an idiot.
2: Yeah, I was thinking that might be the worst punishment that he could have for right now.
4: So Shador, this is, you know, they're still in round one, and the Saints are coming up. And everybody, including myself, and probably Seth, everybody's thinking, okay, Shador's going to go to the Saints.
1: So this was day two, by the way, too.
4: Oh, this was day two?
1: Yeah, because you see how it's daytime.
4: And again, that doesn't change the fact that the Saints, at this point, hadn't drafted a quarterback. You could think to yourself, okay, maybe they were like, oh my God, Shador slipped to two. We thought we were going to have to burn a one on him, but we didn't. He's there at two. Let's get him. I mean, of all the teams, they're the ones that need quarterback help.
2: And they drafted one.
4: Yeah. So this is like somebody at, by the way, this is Dion's house and outside of, out just north of Texas. I'm sorry, just north of Dallas, like near the Plano area kind of deal. And he has obviously a bunch of, you know, family. This might be one of Shador's cousins or something like that. And he sees somebody calling, and they probably gave him the phone and say, hey, if somebody's calling Shador, bring the phone to Shador.
3: So he's got a phone caddy?
4: Yeah.
3: Maybe that's one of the problems.
4: Yeah, true. I mean, Jay, you drive Lamborghinis and Ferraris and also Porsches and what have you, and you carry your own cell phone, don't you, my
3: friend?
4: I still
3: wash my own cars.
4: Here we go.
9: Hey, is this Shador? Hey, this is Mickey Loomis here, the GM of the New Orleans Saints. How you doing? This is Mickey Loomis here, GM of the Saints.
10: How you doing?
9: Good, how are you, man?
10: Good, been waiting on you.
9: Yeah.
4: Hold on. So Shador says, good, I've been waiting on you. Poor kid, man. Yeah. Like you said.

0: Like you said, Seth, poor guy. I mean, this man.
1: I know there's a very anti-Shador crowd. I understand people dislike him. I just feel like, man, I feel like this is messed up.
0: This is mental cruelty, man.
1: And like I said, this is just having to be the defensive coordinator now for the Falcons.
2: Good, how are you, man?
3: Good, we're waiting on you.
2: Yeah, we have. It's been a long wait, man. We're going to take you with our next pick right here, man.
3: This game doesn't do nothing to him.
2: Hey, but you're going to have to wait a little bit longer, man. Sorry about that.
4: What does that mean?
5: What do you say?
4: I don't know.
5: How are you going to ask us what it means and you was on the phone?
4: You heard that? You said you're going to have to wait.
6: He got him.
4: That's fucked up. I don't know what that was. It's 50-50. But nobody got this number, though.
7: It was private.
0: See, now, Seth, you're right. Like, Shador's all mind, like, all mind screwed right now.
1: Well, and yeah, he just got that number. Only the teams had it.
0: Right.
1: And this kid got the number from his dad's computer.
0: Maybe that's the reason why. Maybe that's the reason why I got texted by a new number from Deion, because they all got new numbers.
6: Probably.
0: You know what I'm saying?
8: Yeah. Did they just troll, bro?
4: Okay.
8: Man, he just got trolled, bro. They tripping now, fam. Now he's gonna crash out, bro.
4: They said we're gonna tell you what the next bit, but you gotta wait a little bit longer.
9: You're looking at Shador Sanders, and other options. Tyler Shuck, still on the board.
4: That's wild.
9: Jalen Milrow, still on the board.
4: You know what it is?
9: Think about it. Well, the quarterback after the top two with number one. Cam Ward went for one. Jackson Dart went late first. Oh, really? Now he gets the third quarterback off the board.
4: Saints
9: in a dome stadium.
4: Who?
9: At the team. Atlanta's dome. The weather, Carolina, Tampa Bay favorites.
4: No, they ain't picking nobody.
1: Saturday.
10: Okay. Yeah, it was his day two.
0: Yeah. It's Saturday.
6: So he thinks he's. I mean, this is pretty crappy to do to somebody.
0: So Deion, this is his house in Texas, and so he's got just friends and family and some friends and a little camera crew there just to captivate the moment once it finally happens.
11: You would think so. I mean, I'm sitting there trying to read the body language of the people.
12: Me too.
11: I'm looking at Brandon Staley, the defensive coordinator. I'm going, does he look happy? Kellen Moore happy? Which one of these guys is really looking at Mickey Loomis going, hey, thank you for giving me the guy I wanted?
0: And look at Shador, man. Poor guy. Like, he's freaked out. Now, see, this is the necklace ensemble he should have been wearing, night one. Not
6: the Beastie Boys necklace.
11: Well, you would think
4: with that ball at
11: with quarterback
4: with a football
11: given Derek Carr's health situation would be something that they would want to impress. But wide receiver, the availability of their wide receiver.
0: You start practicing now. you wouldn't practice at the combine, but now you're going to start throwing dimes, kid.
11: Right now, they have some health issues with wide receiver. Could that be a position that they
6: think
11: they say
4: we can
11: get
4: ready
11: to be in
4: Kellen
6: Moore? Real-time combines.
0: Where'd
4: they get?
0: Oh, hold on.
4: Oh, yeah.
0: All right, so it's just a big waiting party. This all goes to the various reports as to who did it, and it was the Falcons defensive coordinator Jeff Albrick's son admits to the draft pick calling Shador Sanders. In a statement, the Falcons explained that Jax stumbled upon Sanders' draft contact number on an unattended iPad while visiting his parents' home. He wrote it down and then later used it to place a prank call. The teen emphasized that Jeff Albrick? Yeah, Albrick was unaware of the situation until it occurred. The Atlanta Falcons do not condone the behavior and send our sincere apologies to Shador and his family. The statement read, the Falcons added that both the team and Jax Albrick personally apologize to Sanders, and they have informed the NFL they will cooperate with any future inquiries. No discipline will be imposed on Jeff, and the Falcons said that they are reviewing their internal protocols to prevent similar incidents. It's unclear whether the NFL will take additional action, especially as other prank calls to draft prospects were reported during the event.
6: I tell you what Jeff Albrick did wrong. He didn't put a password on his frickin' iPad. There should be punishment for that. My kid can't get into my iPad. I mean, your NFL protected iPad that has all of the confidential information, the playbook, I would imagine, is in there, whatever. I mean, that's, give them a week. Give them a fine. Something. Don't you think something should be done?
0: Hello? Yeah. Hello?
10: Hey, Glenn.
0: Yeah. All right, let me.
12: Well, no, just he's just constant today.
0: It looked like it was on hold.
12: I didn't put it up. Yeah. He just keeps.
0: Is it Gary?
12: No, yeah. It was no. What's Charlie?
0: So Jack.
6: I long for Gary at this point.
0: Jack Albrick on his Instagram. This is the guy that did it, right?
6: Mm-hmm.
0: Jax Albrick, son of defensive coordinator, which is Jeff Albrick.
12: Yes.
0: What his name was.
12: Yeah, Jeff Albrick.
0: On Friday night, I made a tremendous mistake. Shador, what I did was completely inexcusable, embarrassing, and shameful. I'm so sorry I took away your moment. It was selfish and childish. I could never imagine getting away. Here's the first thing they should do is pull it down. Like, they should pull it down because...
12: Well, now everyone else has it, though.
0: Oh, okay.
12: Yeah.
0: All right. I'm so sorry I took away from your moment. It was selfish and childish. I could never imagine getting ready to celebrate one of the greatest moments of my life and made a terrible mistake and messed with your moment. Thank you for accepting my call earlier today. I hope you find it in your heart to forgive me.
12: So he called Shador back?
0: You know what? That's pretty cool.
12: That's big of Shador to pick up.
1: Yeah, but you know what, though? I mean,
0: But Shador has no really options at that point.
1: No, I was going to say it's a forgiving family. So I knew that they were going to forgive this guy, and now with the NFL saying that they're not going to punish him, nothing's happening to him at all.
6: It's terrible. Except isn't it intentional infliction of emotional distress? I mean, he's like,
1: yes!
6: He's intentionally calling him to create what? Distress to get a viral moment. I think it's crappy, man.
0: The thing about it is, you know, like,
6: the apology
0: like Shador can't file any type of civil thing on him because it looks like a bully picking on.
1: Can the Saints do something for him saying he was Mickey Loomis?
0: But yeah,
1: I'm sure they're not happy.
0: Yeah.
6: Yeah, you know what? That's interesting.
0: You like impersonation?
1: I mean,
0: right?
1: I'm not trying to bring the kid up on criminal charges. I'm just thinking there's not a lot of people happy.
0: Maybe a weekend picking up trash, right, Seth?
1: Yeah, I just said there's not a lot of people happy in this situation, but there's also not a lot of things that you can do to really the dad or the son.
0: But if you know what, Jay, if I'm the dad, I come out heavy-handed.
6: For sure.
0: And listen to this. So if I'm the dad, tell me if this isn't, you don't love this. If I'm the dad, I punish my son
6: publicly
0: by doing something philanthropic for the community, meaning picking up trash, you know, helping feed the homeless, you know, doing something to give back to the community in a punishing type way that you would potentially get from the courts if you did something, you know, not real bad, but the judge made you go pick up trash for the weekend or go work at the animal shelter or go do something in lieu of my brain fart of an idea of trying to, you know, work at the women's shelter, something.
6: For sure.
0: That would be the way that you could turn this around into maybe saving a little face for the kid.
6: At least as you're the person who, at a minimum, negligently left your computer or your iPad around. And I think it's pretty ridiculous that there's, I mean, if this happened in my office and I left my iPad around and I didn't have let's say I had a password and someone broke into my iPad and they got one of my client's numbers and they called them directly. You know what that is? Theft. Just because there's no password in the computer doesn't mean you have access. He wasn't supposed to be on the iPad. He goes in, he gets confidential information, he takes it, and then he uses it.
0: I think he does that or a fundraiser, some type of fundraiser.
6: It's crappy.
0: And he donates it to Shador's charity of choice.
6: There you go. All of it. I think all of it.
0: Something like that.
6: And I think that the team should have said to Ulrich, you know, we're giving you a week suspension. This is, you know, no pay for a week. Sorry, buddy. We'll do it in the off season.
12: Yeah,
13: Lemon. Remember, you were not talking about that.
0: Hold on. Nope. So, did you see this? I think the Browns or somebody trying to call this guy and was trying to call this guy and tell him that they were going to pick him next, but he was pooping. He was pooping.
14: About that moment when you got drafted. So this is Quinshon Judkins. His phone rang while he was out of the room. So you see, members of his draft party are there.
0: So the Browns.
14: Now, the Browns are calling to select him, but he's not in the room, and so they answer the phone, and they're all yelling for him. Hey, Quinshon, and then he comes back in to take the call.
15: Sometimes you got to go to the bathroom, Grant.
10: Don't be exactly watching. Right.
15: All right, go.
0: Hey, I would take my phone into the bathroom and be sitting there on the toilet taking it.
6: No doubt.
0: I would be.
14: An interesting moment there.
1: By the way, nobody was smiling like that in the Browns draft room after they took Shador Sanders.
0: No, I heard it was like a golf clap. Somebody described it as a golf type clap.
10: That's pretty funny.
15: No question about it.
14: If you know, you know. So anyway, Quinshon Judkins, when nature calls, sometimes that beats out when the Browns call.
0: Draft grades for all the teams. Cardinals A-, Falcons B-, Baltimore A. God, they had a lot of picks. How many picks did they have? 1, wow. 2, 3, 4, 5, 6, 7, 8, 9, 10, 11
12: five,
0: picks.
12: Five in the sixth round.
1: It's a lot of compensatory picks.
0: Yeah. Is that what that is?
1: Yeah.
0: Yeah. Buffalo B+. Panthers a B-. Hmm.
12: That's not going to help them.
0: They didn't really take anybody.
12: Nope.
1: What do you mean? They got a weapon for Bryce Young?
12: Yeah.
0: Is that wide receiver a good guy? I think he was actually, I think he was wide receiver one on the board, was he not?
1: Yes, he was.
0: The guy from Arizona? Bears B+. Did you like the tight end picked?
1: Yeah. Yeah, I liked a lot of what they did, actually.
0: And then the kid from Missouri at two?
1: Yes.
10: Do they make the playoffs this year?
1: Yes.
0: I think the Bears, if they don't make the playoffs, it's like a last day. You know, like they're in contention, and it's a last day. Like,
1: I'm going to cut a little slack to the first-year coach and the second-year quarterback, but if he's as good of a coach as everybody thinks he is, and if Caleb Williams is the guy that everybody believes he is, then they shouldn't have any problem making the playoffs.
12: That division's tough.
0: Pooh.
1: I guess if you think the Packers and Vikings are every good teams.
0: Bengals B-. Looks like they didn't really. I mean, that I don't see anything jumping out the board on me on that. Do you?
12: No.
0: I mean, the edge rusher from A&M, was he all that?
12: Yeah, I mean, it's the Bengals though. I mean,
0: Browns. Browns, B+. Here's what I don't understand, and maybe you guys can help me. Why, if you know you're going to pick Shador, why do you pick the Gabriel kid?
1: Because they never had any intention on taking Shador.
0: They didn't?
12: No. I think it was just, hey, it's a fifth round, why not take a chance?
10: I didn't even see that guy got drafted.
0: Yeah, they picked a kid who was, what, quarter, was he QB4? On the board with regards to, I think he was QB4.
12: Yeah.
0: Might have been QB5.
12: Might have been 5.
0: So, Seth, you're saying the reason why you take the Dylan Gabriel guy is because that's the quarterback you had and the Shador was just a BOGO?
1: Well, I mean, they would have had Joe Flacco, Kenny Pickett, and Dylan Gabriel. And obviously, you still have Deshaun Watson. So, there's not many teams that draft two quarterbacks in the same draft. It happened with Washington. They took Robert Griffin III, and then they took Kirk Cousins. But there's to me, you're clearly making a statement that Dylan Gabriel is better than Shador Sanders.
0: So what do you think? Do you think that Pickett, Gabriel, or who do you think's day one start, day opening day starter?
1: It'll be Joe Flacco.
12: Yep.
1: And
0: they got Flacco, Kenny Pickett, Gabriel, and Sanders.
1: I think Pickett will be gone. I think it'll be Dylan Gabriel, Shador, and Flacco.
0: Where does Kenny Pickett go?
1: I don't know. He sucks, man.
12: Yeah, they'll just release him. Some team will pick him up.
0: Dallas an A-. Broncos B+. Detroit B. Packers an A-. I didn't really like the Packers draft.
12: No,
0: I mean, I like the Matthew Golden guy, but the offensive tackle from North Carolina confused me.
1: Did you see the story about their fourth round pick, Baron Sorrell?
0: No,
1: he stayed in Green Bay. He had been in Green Bay since Wednesday, and he wanted to hear his name called. So he stayed all the way up until Saturday, and they drafted him in the fourth round. And obviously it happened to be Green Bay in Green Bay. So the guy comes out, gives Goodell a hug, and then the crowd's going crazy because no one stays past really the second round. Everybody's always gone by then, but he stayed the whole time just to wait to hear his name.
0: Wow. How is he?
10: I love it.
1: I have no idea.
0: Yeah, I mean, yeah.
1: I have no idea. He got drafted in the fourth, so I'm sure he's decent, but I just thought it was a great moment and yeah. Something you've really never seen before.
0: Houston Texans, they like A-. Colts, A. Did the Colts kill it?
1: Yeah, that was a great tight end, Tyler Warren.
0: Then they got the edge from Ohio State, cornerback from Minnesota. Jacksonville A-. It's good. It's going to be interesting to see how the Travis Hunter deal works.
10: Did they give a C or a D? Or I mean, I've never seen anything below a B-.
0: A-.
10: Is everyone's A? Yeah, I wonder what the Bucks are. A-.
0: I'm trying to find out.
1: You know why, Jay? You cannot tell how a draft pans out until 3 years from now.
10: Exactly. Because so it's subjective crap.
1: When we go back 3 years from now, I'm like, oh my God, we thought this looked good at the time, but this was atrocious.
0: Yeah, I mean, you're right. I'm just seeing A. B+, San Francisco, Seattle, A-. Bucks B+.
12: Yeah, it wasn't too bad. Nothing really too sexy.
0: Wide receiver.
10: That's good.
0: Will he be day one starter, Lummy?
12: Yeah, he'll probably be number 4.
0: Two cornerbacks.
12: Which we need.
0: Two edges and another wide receiver.
12: Yeah, hopefully they convert one of those guys to a linebacker, one of the edge rushers.
1: Well, as soon as we get Bub over there to show that 450-pound guy how to bear crawl,
10: how to get the 4-point.
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2: Lummy, those are on hold. Does that mean they're pre-approved?
3: Yeah, that means they're just, yeah. They're
2: not Charlie?
3: Yeah, they show their phone number.
2: Hello, who's this? It's the Bubba Show. Hello?
4: Hello?
2: Yes.
4: It's Jimmy from Tampa.
2: Hi, Jimmy.
4: Hey, I didn't want to swerve you on the NFL talk, man. It's great. But Tuttle thing, I love that clip.
2: Yeah, I think it's great. I think it could have been even better had he offered them some Bubba Army ducks. That's what the whole topic was about, ducking, and we got ducks. He just didn't know.
4: Well, I was thinking that maybe you should have a logo on that outfit he's got.
2: Yeah, I mean, he obviously he ordered that outfit on Amazon. It would be tough to get a logo on there. I don't think a logo on that outfit is near as important as handing a guy a Bubba Army duck that he's going to put up
4: on his
2: dashboard and have forever. He's only going to see Tuttle once in his life. That logo is not going to be ingrained into his head for only having seen him once in a life. But that logo being on his dashboard for every time he jumps his ass in his truck's probably pretty cool.
4: I also think he might need somebody like Colton carrying a box because of all of them Jeeps. He's going to need multiple ducks, so yeah. You're going to need somebody there with a box of them.
3: Or you just put them in a backpack and it makes it even easier.
2: I appreciate you breaking it all down for us, sir. Thank you for being so very kind to tell us what we needed. Appreciate you.
4: Hey, no problem. Love you.
2: Thank you. Love you, too.
5: That dude had a sexy voice.
2: That guy freaked me out.
6: Guy took too many depressants this morning.
2: Yeah, something. He's still on his Xannies.
6: We call that a dull affect, though.
2: Hello.
6: But thanks for the call.
2: Hello, you're on the air.
7: Hello?
2: Yes.
7: Hey. Hey, this is L.H.
2: Oh, hi, L.H.
7: I'm back.
2: How you doing, buddy?
7: Hey.
2: Yeah, we're ready for you.
7: Every day is a good day. Hey, how you doing, Bubba?
2: Good, L.H. Every day's a good day, huh?
7: Right, every day a different day. You know, I sprayed you the other day. You spraying me back, but hey,
2: I ain't spraying
7: you. Talking about your door. You got rid of the sad guy, the last guy. He's telling you how to do your show. I ain't calling you how to do it. But Shador Sanders, I'm gonna agree with Seth on this. You're not good, man. Just because his daddy Dion. Okay, LeBron got a son in there too. Ain't nobody mentioning that. Bronny ain't playing no more. Okay, you got him on the team. He trash.
2: Well, I don't
7: just
2: know.
7: Just because of who you are. Move on from Dion, bro. And that's not your buddy again. You keep saying you texting him. He ain't text you back. He ain't finished the story on that. See, I be trying to listen to you, Bubba, because I love you, bro. You know what I'm saying? I went through the same. You had more money than me, but we went through the same trials and tribulations, if I say it right.
2: Mm-hmm.
7: I'm from the... You know what I'm saying? I listened to you from 93.3. I said that last time. I'm going to move on from that. We're talking about Shador Sanders. The dude ain't good enough. It don't matter who your daddy is. You know what I'm saying?
2: Well, I mean, listen.
7: You know, you can ask Jay. Well, Jay a lawyer, but Dan, you know, both of them both. But can you do what your daddy did? I mean, daddy did that. You know what I'm saying? Like Lawrence Taylor told a dude he can't wear 56, make your own. But Warren Moon let the dude take number one from Oregon.
5: Yeah, that was cool.
2: That was cool.
6: Well, look what Ryan Neese did.
7: You know what I'm saying?
6: Remember Ryan Neese changed his name so he didn't go off his dad's.
2: He's not going to listen to
7: you. You know, because y'all talking about Shador. I just thought the dude ain't that good, man. That's why ain't nobody picking. They don't care about the gold. They rich.
2: Listen.
7: He's going to wear all that crap.
2: Listen.
7: You know, I go in there with some jeans and just a regular Florida boy shirt. You know, a Tampa shirt. I'm going to get picked. I don't need the flash. I'm going to show you when I get on the field.
2: Well,
7: where this money come from?
2: Shador's now going to have that opportunity. He got drafted.
7: Yes, sir.
2: So he'll get him, so now we'll see if he's good or not, right?
7: I hope he's good. You know what I'm saying? I ain't denying him, you know, because
2: He did have.
7: Everybody
2: I mean,
7: that
2: listen,
7: gets
2: he
7: drafted,
2: did. He
7: I
2: did.
7: Think they good.
2: LM, he did, or LH, LM. I which one do you go by?
3: LH.
7: LH, baby.
2: So LH. Here's
7: lottery hitter. Steph know me. I sell from Drew.
5: Oh yeah.
2: Okay.
5: I recall.
7: I owe you $5,000, Steph. You remember me now?
5: I didn't know that you're. I didn't know the $5,000. I remembered you without it.
7: This LH. When I won the lottery, I said I was gonna give you, Drew, and Mo $5,000. You don't remember that? You were still on Drew's show. Now it's John and Drew.
5: No. Did you?
7: You ain't want it.
5: Did you win the
7: you
5: lottery?
7: LH, I don't want it.
2: You win the lottery, LH?
6: LH, lottery hitter. Me.
5: Oh, no.
2: How much you get?
3: What were you thinking?
2: I don't know.
5: How much you get?
7: 2.2.
6: Yeah,
2: are
6: bro.
2: You for real?
7: And I, when Seth was on the bone, I said, I'm going to give you $5,000, Mo $5,000. Because Mo the one told me to go to Publix if you want to win. And I went to Publix and bought a scratch off the warrant.
6: So was that like 2.2 take-home cash, or was that the total win?
7: It was the total win, but they took, when we went to Tallahassee, they take 37%.
6: Right.
7: And then the lady I'm living with, I split it in half because I say whatever we win, we split it.
2: Right.
7: She got 900, I got 900. So
2: you
7: guys, one
2: you till, you,
7: total, you know.
2: You two still together?
7: Yeah, I'm right here in the garage right now talking to you. Man. That's how Seth knows me. He don't remember though.
2: Now, have you been chili dog with that money, or did you blow it all?
7: Man, I'm hood rich. Put it like that.
2: You blew it all
7: because I gave it away. I did what you did, Bubba. You remember?
2: Yeah.
7: I told you, you had way more than me. I was just a thousandaire. You know, you was a millionaire.
2: Yeah, thanks for reminding
7: me. And that shit go fast if you just spin it.
2: Yeah.
7: You know what I'm saying?
2: Planes and bitches add up fast. You know what I'm saying?
7: Yes, sir. And, hey, I didn't hear what you just said, but, hey, I agree with you.
2: I said planes and bitches will eat up your money fast is what I said.
7: Oh, no, I don't do the – I'm bit off that. Man, Bubba, you – I thought I was older than you. We were the same age, but you just turned the other day, Friday.
2: Yeah,
7: I tried to call, but John answered the phone. You know what I'm talking about?
5: Are you guys?
7: But I wanted to wish you a happy birthday and everything. You know what I'm talking about?
2: Well, I appreciate it.
7: And I wanted to shoot something to the show, but I just want to be LH. You know, I never
2: listen.
7: I know you.
2: That's all you got to be is just LH. You call in, you say it like it is.
7: Tell you what,
2: we appreciate your honesty. Sometimes you're happy with things, other times you think we suck, but you just shoot straight from the hip,
7: no,
2: and that's all. Hold on now.
7: Can I get one more line in?
2: Yeah, go ahead.
7: Because I know your sister, Tara.
2: Yeah.
7: I met her back in the 80s when I think it was the Polos. But I had a furniture delivery to this lady, and I had to go through the guard gate. We went in there, and when I walked in the house to deliver the furniture, I seen that she had a like an entertainment center with pictures on it. And I said, ma'am, I ain't look at her name. It said whatever her name was. I said, you know that guy? And she said, yeah, that's my brother. It was your picture on her entertainment center in her house. I say that's Bubba the Love Sponge from 93.3. She said, yeah, that's my brother. And we moved on. I say, yeah. I said, I know that guy.
2: Well, LH, you know, you and
7: you know,
2: I.
7: You know, that's what I'm saying.
2: You and I got
7: I met her. I didn't know her.
2: Yeah.
7: You know.
2: So what are you doing
7: but
2: now?
7: Anywho,
2: so, LH, what do you do nowadays, my friend?
7: Well, I listen to your show.
2: Well, I know.
7: Much as I can handle, you know what I'm saying?
2: Much as you can handle until I piss you off.
7: Hey, Bubba, I'm telling the truth, because you and Calter come on at 6 to 10.
2: Yeah.
7: So when you go to commercial, I switch over to Calter.
2: Okay.
7: And then I come back to you, because he got the same show every day. It's the same format every day.
2: It's ridiculous.
7: Mike got the worst show. I ain't gonna lie. Calter is the worst show on the bone. It's the same format, back to back, back to back, back to back.
2: Yeah,
7: but
2: and
7: I
2: hold
7: can
2: on.
7: Deal with you.
2: And he replaced
7: you
2: me. He replaced
7: That's
2: me.
7: That's what I like about you.
2: He replaced me. Can you believe that they fired me for him?
7: Man, I know all that. Man, I told y'all back in the day. I met your sister.
2: Yeah.
7: You know what I'm saying?
2: Yeah.
7: You was at 93.3. I didn't know nothing about the Hulk Hogan crap.
2: Yeah.
7: And you know what I'm saying? Until later, because I was trying to catch you everywhere. You went from 93.3, 98 Rock. I'm like, damn, what happened to dude? That's where you because you was a real jock on 98 Rock.
2: Yeah.
7: Remember Retard Boy? Can I say that on the radio?
2: Yeah, you can. No? Yeah, you can.
7: Remember you, Nate? That's when you messed up at 98 Rock, when you had the little dude on there, but you was calling him the R Boy. Oh. And it was fine, and then people started complaining.
2: You
7: don't remember that?
2: Tommy. His name was Tom. His name was Tommy.
3: Mm-hmm.
7: Right. And you used to call him, you know the name.
2: R Tommy.
7: But you know what? I'm going to tell you one story, and I'm going to let you go. Okay. Bunjo, like Seth say, hey, check it. You know why Mike Calder don't like you? Because he say you got him fired from 98 because somebody gave you tickets, and they gave him the tickets next to you, but they gave him four tickets, and you only had two. He talked about that.
2: Man.
7: He said,

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1: Automatically know what the hell your next words are going to be, because it's what we talk about all the time when his name comes up. In fact, it's the only thing we talk about, Lummy. We're like Dennis Phillips, you know, the Hurricanes cone and the suspenders. But Lummy, you know he's got a 10-inch penis.
2: Of course.
3: Rule number eight is don't talk about Dennis Phillips' penis.
4: Right. Yeah. he also has his own beer.
1: He does.
4: He's got rule number seven beer with Crooked Thumb. They're going to be there. He was there last year.
1: I bet it's a tall boy.
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0: right out of the box, as expected. Gloria, the Glowbug Zach.
1: Bouncer's like, where's that? Where's that coming? Where's that coming from?
2: Oh, that's make-believe?
0: No, it's real.
3: It's real, Gene.
0: I went ahead and bit the bullet.
2: Where's it at?
0: It's upstairs.
2: Let me pull my earplugs off. Go ahead.
4: Lying.
3: No, Gene.
0: It's upstairs.
3: We put a quiet box around
0: it. No, we put a quiet box, and then we put a microphone actually right beside it.
2: Thanks for messing us up, then, macho
0: and,
2: man.
0: And then the air compressor is out in the garage in the furthest corner it can be. Yeah, so, I mean, we kind of did the best of all worlds. But
2: yeah, that's the old nice horn. That's the good horn.
0: But you can at any time, like, you can always go handheld if you... Yeah. I'm not going to take that away from you.
2: I just leave it here now. Does that mess Dan up?
0: No, not at all. Some people, I think Brian grabbed it a few times and gave, I mean, it's indestructible. You can't hurt it. The only thing that's going to happen is the battery's going to run down. Like, that's it.
2: That's called rent.
0: No, but what I'm saying is, like, when the battery's getting low, on a Wednesday, have you go charge it. We'll only be a day without it.
2: I just swap a battery. With a battery.
0: There, I just.
2: But he still owes me rent.
0: What do you mean?
2: My horn.
0: Oh, your rent. Well, if I have to pay rent, then take it, because I got my.
2: You don't got to pay rent.
3: Dan
0: does. No, come on, Gene. It's all big team effort.
2: They got the money.
0: Yeah, but here's the deal. You got enough money, too. Like, you know, like if Dan went down there and had a bicycle frame that he just paid $7,000 online and got ripped off on, and he didn't like the color, you wouldn't charge him to powder coat it. Yeah.
2: And not either one of them.
0: Not any of them. They've all done something for you one time or another.
3: Yep.
0: So anyway, Lummy, they came in yesterday, and I want to just open the show up with it, and then we won't talk much about it, but they and I got to tell you, they sell out.
3: Oh, quickly.
0: And the reason why we got a new shipment, I think we got 50 of them, is because, man, I actually don't even have one anymore. I did have one, and I like to wear it when I'm mowing the lawn or on the grader or out, you know, kind of out in the elements, because you don't realize, man, as much as we didn't really protect ourselves against the sun when we were young, and we didn't worry about protecting our face and the back of our neck and you know, just really caring about whether you get a sunburn or not. We just didn't care. As you get older, my mom is now going through it at 80, you know, these little moles and things like that start turning into, my mom goes to the dermatologist at least once a month because my mom, when she was younger in the 70s, and she was, my mom was, listen, Janie Cakes was hot.
3: No.
0: And I'm not trying to, like, have an Oedipus complex. I'm sorry, Gene, do you know what an Oedipus complex is?
2: No. Never heard that word in my whole life.
0: I think, and let me, will you look it up for me?
3: Yeah.
0: Well, no, I'll just ask Alexa.
3: Yeah.
0: Hey, Alexa, by the way.
2: What's anonymous mean?
0: No, an Oedipus complex, I think it's called Oedipus. I completely said it perfectly.
3: Oedipus complex
0: is where I think you're either the mom's attracted to the son or the son is attracted to the mom, where I think they engage in sex. I think. Let me see.
3: Well, your desires.
2: How about if your friend is attracted to your mom?
0: Well,
3: you hate
2: that's
3: your
2: not
3: dad.
2: An Oedipus.
0: That's just good. That's your friend.
2: That's just,
0: you know,
2: horny.
0: Winning the lottery.
3: You hate Doug Clem, and you want to bang your mom.
0: Is that what it is?
3: Yes.
0: Hey Alexa.
2: Wait a second.
0: What is the Oedipus complex?
5: The Oedipus complex is a concept of psychoanalytic theory. Sigmund Freud introduced the concept in his book Interpretation of Dreams and coined the expression in his paper A Special Type of Choice of Object Made by Men. In Freud's original formulation, the Oedipus complex is a purportedly universal phase in the life of a young boy in which he hates his father and wishes to have sex with his mother.
0: I was right. I didn't know that you had to hate your dad over the deal. Like, I didn't think that
2: well,
0: that
2: you
0: was...
2: pretty much have to hate your dad well, you to be see him to do as, old lady.
3: Yeah, you see him as competition.
0: Yeah.
3: You got to get rid of him.
0: But let me just say that when I say my mom was hot and attractive, I don't have an Oedipus complex. I didn't want to blast my mom. But a lot of... when we would just, like, go out to
2: what
0: the grocery...
2: sister?
0: No, Gene, I'm not trying.
3: That's incest.
0: That's incest. The only person that's related to me that when I was growing up, and let me, I've told the story. But many times,
2: I mean, do you think she was hot when she was young?
0: Was my first cousin, Amy, and when I was like 13, she was like 17, and she had, I even know the guy's name. His name was Paul. He came, my Uncle Jerry, by the way, Amy is my Uncle Jerry's daughter, and Uncle Jerry went to the store or going to town or something, and Amy was babysitting me, and this happened right at his house right by Washington Elementary School. I can remember like it was yesterday. I've told the story.
2: Babysitters are great. I never heard the story.
0: So Amy, she's 17, and Amy was an absolute... Listen, I think there's a lot of us that probably grew up that had a first cousin or some type of relation that wasn't, you know, your sister, but like the next rung down on the gene chart. And I think we all may have had a cute cousin or something that we all kind of fretted over. I did, at least. And her name was Amy. So Amy's babysitting me. And my mom and Uncle Jerry, I was like 13. I think Tara might have been like with Leslie Marshall, the next door neighbor, doing, you know, girl stuff. And so Amy was, we were at Uncle Jerry's house, and mom and Uncle Jerry, I think, went into to Owen's grocery store to get some food or to cook out or something. And we were there going to be gone about an hour. And going to the grocery store as a kid was kind of cool when you could pick out your cereal. But after you picked out your cereal, it sucked. There was nothing to do.
2: Dragging around, on the cart.
0: Your mom would have you hanging in the cart, whatever.
2: Wanted to eat everything. Can't.
0: So, I don't want to go. Because at the end of the day, man, I'm 13 years old, and Amy is 17, almost 18.
2: You just wanted to look at it.
0: Oh, yeah. I mean, she was, you know, Uncle Jerry had a pool, so she was in her bikini.
3: Oh, there you go.
0: You know, and I'm this fat little 13-year-old that, you know, oh, my, it's just discovered my sexuality, and I'm just, you know. Like, she would get out of the pool, and it would be like that with Phoebe from Fast Times at Ridgemont High. Remember when that girl was getting out of the pool, and the guy was jerking off in the bathroom? You know, I jizzed many a times to my first cousin, Amy. So she is in the she's in her bikini. I'm a little fat 13-year-old. I don't have any, like, please. She's dating, like, guys in college and stuff. She's, like, a senior in high school. And she's, like, you know, when you're a hot chick, you always date that older dude, like a guy in college. You know, like, hot chicks in high school don't even mess around with fellow high school dudes for the most part. They go right to the college dudes. So she's got this college guy named Paul, and he's, like, 19. Like a freshman at Grace College, which is in Warsaw. And so Uncle Jerry leaves, and she's like, Bubba, my boyfriend Paul's coming out over, and we're going to study in Uncle my dad's bedroom. Well, she,
2: yeah, okay.
0: Yeah, right. But I don't know any different. I don't know that they're really going in there just to absolutely blast like bunny rabbits. I don't know. So she says, so you need to stay in the pool. You know, like at 13, you don't got to watch. I can swim at this point. You know, like, I'm not going to drown. Like, you know, it's not like a baby where you got to watch it. So Uncle Jerry's bedroom actually had a window that kind of was near the pool side, like kind of was poolside. So I went underneath the window and was listening.
2: Front row seat.
0: And they, well, I couldn't. It was too high for me to tippy toe and I couldn't see. But I could hear.
2: Get a bucket.
0: Well, Gene, I didn't want to. People back in the 70s just didn't have Home Depot 5-gallon buckets laying around. So I figured, well, if I dry off, I could probably hear better if I go up to Uncle Jerry's bedroom door. I could probably hear better because I'm not going through,
2: by the door.
0: I'm not going through aluminum siding and insulation and 2x4, whatever type of construction they use in Warsaw, Indiana. I mean, down here it's cinder block. Or wood. Oh. So, you know, I dry myself all off, and I go outside Uncle Jerry's bedroom door and start listening. And they're going at it. And she doesn't think that she's instructed me to stay in the pool. So she doesn't know that I've sneaked in and I can hear her. So she's not trying to, you know, muffler or quell or be quiet at all. She's not. And so she's just going to town. And that was my first crush. But anyway, back to my mom. My mom would always lay out, you know, in our neighborhood in a two-piece bikini. My mom had big jugs. And, you know, she always, my mom in the summertime was always tan. We didn't have tanning beds in back then, so the only way for you to get tan, God, I don't even know when they invented tanning beds. Maybe in the late 80s, early, I think the early to mid 80s is where they invented tanning beds. But prior to that, you just had to lay out in the sun, remember? And some girls would get such a good base tan that after they got a good they could go to baby oil. Remember that? If a girl was really tan, they'd go straight baby oil. And my mom, you know, by the middle of summer, she was straight baby oil. I mean, just looking hot and tan as hell. Well, all that's caught up to her now because she has to go to the dermatologist, you know, once a month, and they're looking at this one little spot on her back and this one little spot on her face. And
2: little sun dots.
0: Yeah, these little sun dots that they, you know, do biopsies on to make sure they're not skin cancer. But they have to remove them, either freeze them or laser them or cut them out. She's had a couple, and one on her forehead that they actually, it kind of came back. Is it squamous? There's a couple. Too bad we don't have Dan here today, but I think it's squamous cell, and there's different levels of there's different dermatology
2: call business
0: terms they use as if to something.
3: It's a squamous cell.
0: Yeah. So a couple of them have come back squamous, which means they got to cut them out. Well, I think modern day people are a little bit more mindful now of not, you know, at least putting an SPF or wearing like that, you know, UV shirt that we have. By the way, Merch Crick reordered our UV shirts because those things sold out. But I'm recommending, man, if you got an opportunity to get one of these.
2: The hoodie?
0: One of these hats.
2: Oh, yeah.
0: And
2: I got one.
0: And I had one, and I forget who I gave it to. I think I gave it to the septic guy. Because he was out there, you know, just absolutely, you know, no head. And when you wear one of these Bubba Army outdoor straw hats, they got a big enough brim to completely shade your face.
2: Turns you into a Mexican instantly.
0: Yeah, turns yourself into a Mexican instantly. But I think they're 28 bucks. I think they usually go for about 40 if you were to get a Rays one or any. Look like, you know, a Buccaneer one. You can get them, you know, everybody's got them.
2: They're perfect.
0: Oh, they are. They are perfect.
2: The whole bottom, you know, with the Bubba Army logo on it, it seals the light from coming through the straw. It's great.
0: Yeah, it's great. And we only have 50. So those are up as of today. And then I think in about 2 weeks or 3 weeks, she's going to there's limited sizes left on the UV. Lasker loves his, by the way.
2: I do.
0: Oh my!
3: And yeah, it's super soft.
2: Yeah, it just feels so.
0: And if nice you're, if you fish or do lawn work or you're doing anything outside,
2: I ain't got no fish on my shirt.
0: No, but a lot of fishermen use these because they're on the water. But if you do anything, you do anything outside, man, you should be fully UV'd up. I mean, these Huck inspired Bubba Army UV summer fishing beach shirt. 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Lummy, as I said, much love to the Glowbug who was first in today. PayPal, Venmo, Cash App, all at the Bubba Army. I hate to be zookeeper or anything like that, but God, I've just been so looking forward. This week's been dragging on. And I got so much. I got to try to go up to the track tomorrow morning because we race next. We race next Saturday. But if you look at the weather forecast,
3: oh, it's crappy.
0: It's next Saturday. It looks like there's this tropic depression coming in.
2: Tropic depression this whole month.
0: Oh yeah. So
2: killing me.
0: I don't know. I'm gonna go up there today. I'm sorry. I'm going up there tomorrow to try to see if I can rough grade or I can even get on the track, till it. Something like that. But here's the thing. If you till it to try, that's the only way you can dry a track.
2: Then it's really going
0: to
2: get wet.
0: Well, the only way to really, let me chub it up, spice on the Cash App.
3: 20 bucks.
0: And so the only way to get a dirt track, a race dirt track, by the way, Gene, I saw your Facebook posting. Kind of wait. Have you lost more weight, Gene?
2: No. I'm staying at 243.
0: Because you look good. You look like you may have lost another 4 or 5 pounds.
2: Well, I've been walking a little bit more now, walking. So maybe I'm
0: on
2: toning
0: that horrible
2: a bit.
0: On that horrible road that you live on.
2: Yeah, it's like you're driving.
0: I mean, Pat. Well, I'm not
3: a different.
0: I'm not a publicly funded.
2: I thought about that this morning.
0: I'm not. I don't get taxpayer dollars to maintain my road.
2: I spent so much taxes in Land O'Lakes, and I don't got no. And I got a bad road.
0: It's the worst. I mean,
2: it's not the whole road, but it's a good portion of it.
0: It's most of it. It's 75% of it. So you go back to Lasker's place, and you go by this nudist.
2: We spent so much taxes in

0: pasture that they keep, and they keep, they got a nice fence, they take care of their place. Then you're all up on Laskers, and his place is just fort, it's like a fortress with gargoyles and just badass gate,
1: monster
0: and fencing,
1: truck tire out front,
0: monster truck, just, it's beautiful. Then you keep on going, and that's Lasker's rental property, and it's beautiful, and it's color matched to match his garages and house. And on the left hand side are decent houses. And then you go down a little bit, about a half a mile on the left hand side,
1: plantation,
0: and these are these multi-million dollar, like $2-4 million homes.
1: Easy.
0: Right on the lake, and then it dead ends, and you have to turn around. And I'm like, man, for the amount of value they have
1: on that street,
0: on this street, there's only one little bad section. Why do those rich people, why are they not raising hell with Pasco County as to, you know, man, why don't you?
1: Don't matter. Pasco County don't listen.
0: Yeah, but you got, I mean, the amount of property tax that's paid just off of that road.
1: How about the impact fee that they gave me at the end of when I built my house before I could get my HO to get in? Oh, you got an impact fee. How much? $17,900. What?
0: That's just, yeah.
1: That's me paying an impact for what? Because I'm going to spend my money at the 7-Eleven at the end of the block, and I'm going to use your McDonald's instead of in Tampa? What are you, stupid?
0: So nope, anyway,
1: I am.
0: So anyway, Gene, I saw on your Facebook, I'm getting a little distracted as I'm talking about, the only way to dry a dirt track is to till it open and hope that you got two or three really good days of hot sun that's not cloudy. Then that'll begin to dry up your dirt track. Otherwise, the material in itself is, you know, clay, not dirt.
1: I don't think you got that, do you?
0: No. So, oh, I got to tell her. Yeah, I got.
1: No, I'm talking about 3 days of dryness.
0: Yeah. So here's the deal. So you leave your track open because it's wet. It's I can bear. It's so wet right now that I don't even know that I can get a tractor on it.
2: Would you get stuck?
0: Well, no. Yeah, you get.
1: No, you slide.
0: Yeah, as soon as you get stuck because you got to start at the top and go to the bottom. That's how you have to do it. And as soon as you go to the top, there's so much banking in the track that your tractor just slides down and you get stuck in a mud hole down below. So I'm going up there tomorrow morning to see if, you know, indeed I can even, if I can get on the track tomorrow morning, Saturday morning, I'm going to till it all open, which will, if I could get like Sunday, Monday, Tuesday of not getting torrential downpours, I'd be great. But here's what you risk when you open up the track because you need 3 days of sun. If it rains in the interim, you're done.
1: Yeah,
0: like because now your track's open and it's vulnerable to moisture getting below the moisture.
1: Yeah,
0: and so now you're done. So I might be calling like it.
2: By the way, $20.
0: Thank you. By the way, $20. Appreciate it. I might be calling it midweek. I mean, I'll know by Wednesday as to whether we're going to be able to race. But so next Saturday night is 602s, 604s. It's the David Mills Open. We're going to have two classes of late models. I think there's six total classes, and I'll go up tomorrow and assess the track. But talking about dirt track, I saw Lasker posted on his Facebook that he's selling all of his pavement, sprint car stuff.
1: Tired of it. And, I'm tired of no racing.
0: And he's going to
1: put my dirt car back together.
0: Back to dirt. And Gene, I'm just telling you right now, Gene, because if you go back to dirt, I don't have any sprint car races. Me and Tom Bean don't have any sprint car races scheduled at all because I refuse to deal with the Top Gun series.
2: What's so bad about them?
0: They
1: whine.
0: No. It's not the racers. It's the people that run the sanctioning body, Ann and her daughter.
1: Why?
0: Because, Gene, literally, they'll take 10 minutes to get to people to line up.
1: Oh, yeah.
0: And they run such a slow show.
1: I think Keith Butler's fixed that a little bit. He's been working with the show more and less racing.
0: Here's the deal. Like, I don't know if I've said this on the air. I'm a race director, okay? And I really, really, really pride myself on running a quick race. And at the driver's meeting, I'm like, listen, I'm going to give you one chance to get into your spot. So, Lasker, let's say you drive the 02 and you're behind the 14. So I'd go 02 and you're kind of You're either

0: you're in front of the 14 or you're, you know, you got your car out there, because when you're disputing a spot, you put your car to the high side and you don't get in line.
1: And you wait on you say something to us.
0: And you wait for the tower to look at scoring.
1: Right.
0: So let's say you were ahead of the 14. Let's say the 14 was ahead of you and you're behind him, but realistically on the last scoring loop and the last completed lap, you were ahead of him.
1: Yeah.
0: So you go to, in dirt racing, we don't have scoring loops throughout the track. We only have the last completed lap. So let's say Gene Lasker goes through the start-finish line, goes into one, 14 passes him, goes down the backstretch. Well, there's a caution before they get into turn three, and the last completed lap, 02, was ahead of the 14. So I would get on the radio, and I'd be like,
1: 02, 14,
0: 14, 02. 14, 02 swap, 14 in the back, 02 in front. And so if the 14 was being a dick, I'll give them one lap to do that, and I'll be like, 14 to the rear.
1: Yeah, but I've spent them.
0: 14, you know, 14 to the rear. Lasker, stop your nonsense. I would say that.
1: That's what you're going
0: to
1: say to me.
0: I would, Lasker, stop your nonsense. So
1: I'm grinding on them.
0: Here's the deal. So let's say you got like 18, 19, 20 cars. Well, the 18th and 19th guy, they're not winning nothing. They're running for 16th. I mean, they're non-factors. I love them. I'm glad they're there. They provide, you know, they're obviously racing. I'm giving them a surface to race on. I'm giving them an opportunity to race. But the 19th and 20 place guys, when I have them back there jiddle jocking around, you know, like trying to, like, you know, I'm 19th and you're 20.
1: Just leave them alone.
0: Well, what Top Gun will do is they'll go four extra laps
1: for that
0: to
1: guy.
0: Try to get number 17 and 18 in line. Do you know what I do?
1: What?
0: We're going green. Like, if 18 and 19 are back there fiddle messing around and my top 10 are,
1: doesn't matter.
0: And my top 10 are straight, like my top 10 are in their spots, but 14 and 15 and 17 are screwing around, we're going green, boys.
1: Yeah.
0: I'm be like, 14 and 15, you, I mean, like, car 96 and 12, yeah, you two figure it out, but we're going green next. I'm tired of messing with you. but Top Gun, Top Gun will go five laps to get those two sodbusters in line. Not me. We're going. So I'm going to, when you go back to dirt, and I'm gonna have a weekend where I make you come to the track, just me and you, and you get time. Like, just okay. A test and tune weekend.
1: Yep.
0: Nobody there. Maybe Tyler. Maybe I'll have Tyler there.
1: Yeah.
0: You know what I'm saying? So that I can put Tyler in your car and he can feel it too. You know, I'd like that, actually. You know what I'm saying? Like,
1: yeah.
0: You know, like, you,
1: that'd be nice.
0: I mean, you would probably admit.
1: Would he do that for me?
0: Yeah, I think he would. I think he would. And I think, you know, a lot of times, I mean, over the years, you've put Danny in your car, Lasowski.
1: Yeah.
0: You've put other people in your car. I think McCarl got in your car one time.
1: Mm-hmm.
0: Just to make sure they feel the same thing you're feeling. And a lot of times, I remember specifically, Danny is the one, before one of the East Bay Winter Nationals, Danny is the one to be like, Gene, let me put you on a reverse split. We didn't know about reverse split.
1: We didn't
0: split.
1: Know about it, yeah.
0: And Lasker's like, I kind of like that tie down on the left. You know, like I put thousands across the left and 25.
1: In the middle of the corner,
0: right.
1: Very good, Danny. Leave me alone.
0: And Danny's like, listen, Gene, because I know you like your thousands on the left and your 25s on the right, but there's a thing that everybody in Iowa and all the big boys are running. It's called reverse split. Just, I'm going to put you on it for the heat race, okay? That's it. If you don't like it, just drive the best you can for the heat. Lasker started eighth at the Winter Nationals. Lasowski puts this reverse split setup on him.
1: I passed Fred Duramer.
0: And he passed one of the best guys, is considered the Pennsylvania Posse, fast Freddie Raymer.
1: Oh.
0: Listen, and won it on
1: yes,
0: on a 10-lap heat race. Put it up on the
1: only
0: high
1: got
0: side.
1: It passed.
0: It started slicking off, and people couldn't grab it. Lasker's just going right through the middle, where everybody else is just
1: that
0: absolutely
1: setup was
0: having
1: born
0: to,
1: for me.
0: So it happened to, like, everybody's going through the middle, have to really tiptoe. Lasker's just barely lifting, and so that was because he put somebody else in his car that felt something different. So I think that would be so cool if we had a test and tune. I get the track week. You know, we're only racing once a month.
1: Yep.
0: I get the track ready. We bring it's a weekend that Tyler's off. We, you know, put you in the car, let you do 10 laps, and then put Tyler in the car and let him do 10 laps, and then you guys, you know, compare notes a little bit. You know, he'd be like, "Listen, right. I'm a little free. I feel like I'm a little bit free coming, you know, coming out of two. It tightens up a little bit, you know, when I exit four. I think we should maybe put a tie down on the left, maybe, you know, or a 3-5 or whatever the hell you guys, you two know the setups far better than I do." So Lasker's returning back to dirt, and Lasker, I'll do 360 sprint car races. No, if I can bill that you and Tyler are going to be there, you know what I might. I think we should do a grudge race called Goat.
1: Man, let me get some laps in before I go mess with the king.
0: Hold on. Goat versus gun.
2: Yeah.
0: Yeah. Goat versus gun.
3: What do you think you could do if you had to go out there?
0: Like me?
2: What is that?
1: Can you do good?
0: Actually, yeah. I'd be pretty good.
2: Yeah.
0: The last time Lasker had dirt, remember we put Mark Whitener in there, and he couldn't really go that good. And Mark Whitener was one of the best late model drivers around. Mark Whitener is a local guy.
2: He was nervous of it because he'd never been in one.
0: Well, and it wasn't his too. He said I was afraid. So I got in it. I didn't even have a driver's suit.
2: Uh-uh.
0: I had like long sweatpants and a sweatshirt. Put Lasker's helmet on, and I was fast.
2: Yes, you were.
0: I was fast, and that's the last time. I think that's one of the last times you raced.
3: Pretty much
0: when
3: yeah.
0: we did that. Yeah.
2: Wow.
0: So anyway, Lasker's returning back to dirt, and what I'll do, Gene, is I'll do a 360 race, 2,000 to win, and just sanction it. You know, Ocala Speedway sprints. Like, I'll use the same rules as Top Gun. I just don't need them in there as a sanctioning body. You know, I don't need to pay them $2,500 for a sanctioning body fee, you know, when I can just do it myself.
2: Will they make their drivers not come?
0: No, I'll do it on an off weekend. And I'll get a hold of Grewball and Wesley and all the guys that talk to the guys, and we'll have probably 16 to 18 cars with you. And Tyler and Grewball and all the guys.
3: Ooh.
0: So anyway,
2: that's stacked.
0: I'm gonna do it. Do you have a sprint car frame?
2: Oh yeah, I got two of them.
0: Oh, so you're ready to go?
2: Yeah.
0: Now, does the pavement motor correlate to a dirt motor or no?
2: No, I'll just sell that with the pavement car, and I got an ASCS motor.
0: Oh, okay. There you go.
2: I just gotta clean it up.
0: So last night Trump was on. Well, did a big hoopla gimmick. A lot of networks refused to. That's our story in itself. There was like a media blockade, where like four or five of the networks that always carry all of presidential speeches boycotted it. I'm going to get into that in a little bit, but before I get into that, Kai Trump, which by the way, she's 19.
2: Is that her right there?
0: Well, this is Donald Trump's granddaughter. And she's
3: She lives in Miami.
0: She lives in Miami. And there's our boy Brian Kilmeade. And she was making, I don't know what she was promoting necessarily. She lives in, hold on. I don't know what she was promoting necessarily as to why she was on Fox and Friends, but she's 19. And, you know, whew. I mean, look how beautiful she is. Is it creepy that I'm 60 fretting over a 19-year-old?
2: She's legal.
0: Maybe. Maybe.
2: No.
0: Yeah, maybe. But guess what? Gene Lasker will tell you. She's legal.
2: Legal.
0: She's legal.
4: How is your mom doing? I know she's...
0: That's model. That's like model material.
4: Diagnosed with breast cancer.
5: Yeah. I mean, she's doing better. Obviously, radiation takes a toll on your body, but...
0: Did she get a golf scholarship?
3: Yes, to Miami.
0: So she goes to the University of Miami on a golf...
2: She's too tall to play golf.
0: No, that's what you need, Gene. That's what...
2: You need to be a tall man?
0: Yeah. Well, especially if you're a woman, yeah.
2: Oh, yeah. Wow.
5: She's doing better and feeling better. She's been a little tired, but yeah, she's a fighter. If anyone can go through it, and she can definitely, she's a fighter. She'll be fine.
0: How many University of Miami guys are going to be trying to roll up on that?
3: And here's the deal. Secret Service.
0: Well, I was getting ready to say, how do you roll up on it when you got a guy in a black suit with sunglasses and an earpiece?
2: You text.
0: Right out. Yeah. Hey, Kai. Think about coming over. You think you might be able to get that big bodyguard out of the way? Because I don't know if I can get by that guy.
6: I am here with Kai Trump. Kai, this is your first ESPYs. How are you feeling?
5: I'm a little nervous, not going to lie. I don't really get nervous ever, but I'm a little nervous today. But it's been great and getting ready and picking out my...
0: I just want to let you know, I'm not trying to be creepy grandpa or nothing, but I got the hottest grandchild of any president. No president's ever had a grandbaby that's hotter than mine. It's just, I mean, look at her. Her name's Kai Trump. She's amazing.
5: Dress has been awesome.
2: And so how does that come down the family tree? Who owns that?
0: I think his, this is how it happened. His son was married to her mother, and then they got a divorce. And she, you know, is the byproduct of their marriage. And so, yes, Donald Trump is her grandfather. But I don't think that her mother is with Trump's son anymore.
3: No, she's dating OSHA.
0: Tiger Woods. But is that how it happened?
2: No.
0: Yeah. No. Hold on. Is that how it happened?
2: Yeah. That's the girl.
0: So hold on. So Gene, this girl's mother used to be hooked up with Donald Trump's son.
3: Donald Trump Jr.
0: Then they got divorced, and then the mother, who's not blood to Donald Trump.
3: Yeah, Vanessa
0: is the mother of his grandbaby. She's now seeing Tiger Woods.
3: Yes.
2: So Tiger Woody. He is half white.
0: Yes. He's
2: so
0: African American and Asian.
2: The Trump girl
0: Asian.
2: Is really helping America out because she's whitening up that whole family.
0: Well,
2: because he's half white now with another white girl, and they have a baby. It's only going to be one quarter white.
3: Well, it's Asian. He's Asian.
0: Anytime.
2: I mean, one quarter black.
0: Anytime you can get more white percentage wise for a baby, it's better.
2: We're running out of white people, man. We got to bust up.
5: Your outfit, Allison Olivia dress, they customized the dress for me, and then I'm wearing RW Fine jewelry, and then, yeah, I mean...
0: Yeah, wow. Phew. Phew.
2: You'd ruin her right out of the box, bolting off the big one.
3: I'm sure Trump's talked about it. Yeah, he likes those bolt-ons.
2: Oh, he does.
0: Yeah. I don't want to be creepy, but I just want to let you know, my granddaughter needs a set of Diacos. She really does. It's the only thing that's going to really make her pop. She's gorgeous.
2: I would love to hear Trumpy
0: She's gorgeous,
2: that.
0: But, you know, she's Diacos. Just a set of Diacos away from being absolutely perfect. Please don't think I'm being a creepy grandpa, because I'm not.
2: But I've been in Epstein Island.
0: But I have been with that. And don't forget, Bill Clinton was with me at Epstein Island.
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8: He's a good guy, even though he's a... Bubba the Love Sponge.
9: Bubba the Love Sponge show returns after these words.
10: How can they not be good? How can they not do good?
11: Yeah, but you get the bad side is if you're the ugly duckling.
10: Yeah. Trump yeah, but the really good looking families don't have an ugly duckling.
11: Well, no. Trump has one daughter that's
10: ugly.
11: Yeah.
10: You never hear me talk about her now, do you? The American people don't want an ugly kid. Remember Chelsea, how fucking ugly hers?

0: Well, of course. Okay, thumbs up for Jim Oscar.
1: Yeah, the thumbs up moving. Y'all better get busy with that.
0: 20 Iggy, fish 26. 50 months.
2: Where you go with this one, Jim?
1: Iggy McGillicuddy got a 27-year-old Lexus. Irredestructible.
0: Yeah, we are. No, we are. Yeah, it's our thumbnail. Yeah, you want to hold on for 5 minutes? All right. No, thank you. Line one is a guy that works at a CBS affiliate in Louisville. He wants to chime in about the Trump stuff.
1: Chime. He wants to chime.
0: Chime.
1: Dirt Merchant, good morning. Mad Mike 414, good morning. Organic Gene, good morning. Dark Matt Steve, Jingle Mungo. There you go, Dirt Merchant. Get them thumbs up for me. Gotta have 1,300. It's Friday.
0: That's right. Until the weekend.
1: I don't mind 1,200 on Wednesday, but 1,300 on Friday.
0: So semi out of glass.
1: Ying Zinger. Happy Friday to you.
0: Back at you, Yidzer.
1: Oh. Joey DeWall. Morning.
0: So we got it.
1: Rob Goldberg, the Chattamungos are hitting hard today with all the thumbs up. Get it.

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0: Why are you saying it like that?
1: Just, I am.
2: Iggy McGillicuddy, $50.
1: Hey, Iggy. Hello, you're on the air. Go ahead.
3: Bubba, hi. Good morning. Hey, listen, I know you're getting ready to talk about the whole Trump speech last night. I work for a CBS affiliate in Louisville. And what's interesting is when I got in last night, we originally weren't going to air it. And then about 20 minutes till 9 o'clock, we get, you know, the message from CBS like, hey, we're going live. So, I mean, we're in like prime time to begin with. And so we just basically ran with it. Anything we could cover it up with.
1: Can I ask a question? So are you a CBS O&O or are you owned by another media company?
3: We're owned by another media company. Yes.
1: Yeah, we don't even need to get into the names or things, but like, so
3: sure.
1: Is there a rule, because I don't know, so I'm asking you, being in the programming department, is there a rule where CBS O&O, CBS corporate Paramount, whatever the corporate entity is, if they have an event like the 4th of July, do they make the affiliates, because you're owned by a different company, so you would be considered a CBS affiliate. You're not owned by CBS corporate. You're owned by, like, you know, Gannett or whoever the hell, you know, whatever. So when CBS corporate, can they override local programming, even though you might be taking the CBS, you know, primetime feed, ever, whatever that may be? What was scheduled last night at 9? What was supposed to be on?
3: Well, it was local primetime programming. It was like their shows like Ghost,
1: right,
3: and Georgia Mandy and stuff like that.
1: So usually you guys would be airing that. That comes from corporate. Corporate, do they still run that somewhere on the bird for affiliates to run if they don't want to run the Trump deal? Or is it a mandate that they can override your local programming decisions that maybe decided you guys weren't going to cover it? And can CBS O&O override the local guys?
3: Well, and you bring up a very good question about that. When it comes to the O&O, I can't verify that. But in our case, again, we were in prime time, and if Trump decided to go 2 hours, then we're going to be pushing it back to begin with. So what would happen is our normal time going on with local news at 11 o'clock, we'd probably be, say, like 11:15, and we would probably go with what CBS is giving us. So we would go into the late night programming on time there, on a certain time that they give us.
1: Now, were there, because we're getting reports that there were CBS, ABC, NBC, CNN, there were networks, you know, or stations that did not cover or carry the Trump speech. So would that have been made on the local level and the national? There were some NBC affiliates that did cover it, or did NBC, CBS, did they just not even send you local guys the feed?
3: Yeah, well, I mean, yeah, because I can only speak for the CBS station. It's like originally, again, we were just going to go on with the regular, you know, summer programming. It's basically reruns. And 20 minutes till 9, that's when we got the message, like, we're going on, you know. And we've got three channels that we look at, CBS 1, 2, and 3, and they were all covered with the Trump thing. So, yeah. I mean, it's not like we could switch over to whatever programming.
1: So you're saying in your case, the CBS affiliate in Louisville, Kentucky, they did carry the Trump. Your station did carry it, and your station's a CBS affiliate.
3: Yeah, actually Trump was done about 24 after, and CBS went on till the top of the hour just to kind of fill, and we went into back into primetime programming at 10 o'clock. So we were on that full hour.
1: Oh, okay.
3: At least this market was.
1: Right. So you guys just threw something together to take you to the top of 10, then you ran something 10 to 11, then local news at 11 probably.
3: Yeah, well, I mean, again, we went back into CBS primetime, which was the primetime is like, well, you know this, it's like 8 to 10 or 8 to 11.
1: Right.
3: And so we went back, CBS basically went back into network and was running their reruns till, 11 o'clock when we did the news. Because I had the news producer come in and ask me, I'm like, hey, are there any changes? And I'm like, no, we're on time. We're good.
1: Yeah.
3: So,
1: well, hey, man, thank you for the heads up and the insight of We're going to, you know, we're probably in the next 30 to 40 minutes start breaking this down. But thank you for having some boots on the ground behind the scenes inside. I appreciate it, my friend.
3: Thanks, Baba. Be safe, right, buddy. Talk
1: thank
3: to you,
1: buddy.
3: Later.
1: Thank you.
0: Thanks so for the education we really didn't need.
1: Yeah, thank you for stuff that I didn't even know Bubba was talking about. All I know, I'm supposed to be here on Wednesdays and Fridays at 6 o'clock, no later. I usually get here about 45 after. I give Bubba his nanner and his cheese stick and his... Because God forbid I go to 7-Eleven. I got stuff and he doesn't have any. He's very food aggressive.
4: So we were talking about like Kai Trump, who's the granddaughter of Donald Trump, who's 19, is on a NCAA golf scholarship for the University of Miami, and she's absolutely a smoke show. Like, so I found a list of the presidential children, because as we've grown up and Ford had a kid. I think his name was John Ford, and that was the first kid that I can remember as far as presidential children. Then you went to Reagan, and Ron Reagan Jr. And then he had Patty. Remember, his daughter was named Patty, and she went on to marry a guy that had a last name Davis. So, but I don't remember what they looked like as kids. I can't really remember any of the kids running around until like maybe Amy Carter. That's the one I can remember, and she was a horse. I mean, she was ugly. I mean, we're talking about how hot Kai Trump is, the granddaughter. Now, she's not an actual descendant, meaning like an actual, the child of a president. She's the grandchild of a president. She's never lived in the White House. But, you know, they have a list of children that are still alive. I think there are 32 presidential children that are currently alive. I think the oldest, and they rank them from oldest to youngest. The oldest one is Lady Bird Johnson Robb, who is a descendant, who is the daughter of Lyndon B. Johnson. She's 82.
2: Mad Mac, $20.
4: Trisha Nixon was Richard Nixon's daughter. She's 80. George W. Bush, who is the son of George H.W. Bush, obviously he is alive and he went on to be a president. That might be the only, is that the only, let me, could you look? I think George W. Bush is the only child of a president that went on to be president. Hey, Alexa, how many children of presidents went on to become the president?
5: Sorry, I don't have an answer for that.
4: I just told you what the answer was.
2: Dumb bitch. Yeah, he's the only one.
4: Yeah, so, and I think he was...
0: Why would she have an answer for that?
4: Because she's... You know what, Gene? There's a lot of times where she is stupid. So anyway, then you got... I didn't know that Jimmy Carter had a son named Jack. But he did. And he also had a son named Jeff. And then he also had, I think, Amy Carter, and that's where I start picking it up. She's 58 now, and she was just absolutely ugly. Red hair, freckled. She looked like the Wendy's, the chick on the Wendy's, on the Wendy's signs. Like the Wendy's, that's what she looked like.
0: Let me.
4: Then you go to Ronald Reagan. He had a couple kids. He had a daughter named Patty. I don't know that she may have lived in the White House. Then, of course, Carolyn Kennedy.
0: Yeah, how did them little babies grow up to be like?
4: Carolyn Kennedy, I think, went on to be pretty. I think. And then we had the Obama kids, right? We had then we had Chelsea Clinton.
2: Yeah,
4: and she was ugly. She was about as ugly as Amy Carter.
0: Obama's girl had a daughter.
4: Obama had two daughters.
0: Yes.
4: Yeah, Barack Obama had Myla and Sasha. One was 28 and one was 25. That's what they are right now. Now, Barron Trump is the current son of Donald. He's 20. Isn't he the one, Lummy, that might be autistic?
0: The tall man?
2: No, he's not autistic. He's in college. He's just tall.
4: Oh, yes.
2: Yeah, he's like 6'6", 6'7".
4: The fifth and youngest child of Donald Trump, the 45th and 47th president of the United States, and only and only has one child with his third wife, Melania, which makes him a member of the first family in the United States. So Barron is the only kid he had with his current wife, right?
2: Yes.
4: Yes.
2: And it looks like, by the way, that the Adams, so my internet search was wrong. So John Quincy Adams and John Adams were related.
4: So there were two.
2: Yes.
4: George H.W. Bush had.
0: And the Adam brothers.
2: Yes.
4: And the Adams family.
0: The Adams family.
4: Yeah. The Adams family. I was talking about this yesterday, and Miley Cyrus, I've always thought she was pretty hot.
2: Mad Mike.
0: I do too. She's $20. A good singer.
4: And
0: he's kind of wild.
4: Who's 20?
2: Mad Mike.
4: Mad Mike. Thank you, Mad Mike.
0: Y'all follow Mad Mike, man. Get on.
4: Yeah, get those thumbs up, please. I'm not screwing around today. I mean business. I like to get 13. I like to get 1300. Yeah, I like to get 1300. Appreciate it. It's Friday. So, you know, she's not drop dead Kai Trump gorgeous, but she's a little bit naughty. She can sing. She's talented. And I think she's probably very aggressive sexually. And she went, I think this might have been on, is this the Monica Lewinsky podcast?
2: What?
4: It says on the top, it says Reclaiming with Monica Lewinsky. Did Monica Lewinsky got a podcast
2: Looks
4: now?
2: Like she does.
4: Yeah, okay.
0: Oh, man, really?
2: It's on Spotify.
4: Yeah. Whatever. I mean, take that 15 minutes of fame with Bill and that stain on that blue dress and take it right to the top, my friend.
0: Yep.
4: Wonder how much money she's made in books and telling her story. And I hope a lot. I hope a lot because, you know, America really, really, really, really demonized her. Right? I mean,
0: did they?
4: Yeah, I think they did.
2: Bronco, $20.
4: Thank you, my friend. She was like a little slut, and she was like, you know, she was the other woman. I think people were far more judgy back then when you gave the president oral than now. Well, you know what? I think maybe nowadays you might even be in more trouble if you'd give the president oral.
2: She's worth $1.5 million.
4: Yeah, that's,
0: why would you get in more trouble now?
4: I don't know, because you have more ways to distribute the nonsense, like you have, you know, like it would just be it would go viral and just absolutely blow up if Trump had an intern. Trump got in trouble for, listen, that $86 million shakedown from that old bag that said she was in the hat department of some department store in the late 80s, and Trump touched her inappropriately, and there's absolutely no witnesses. There's no camera surveillance. There's no workers that worked at the department store that saw it. There's no, it's her word against Donald Trump's
0: word. You think they gave her a lie detector?
4: I don't know. But I know that she won $80+ million on a sexual battery kind of deal against Donald Trump. And I call it like I see it. He got absolutely, of course it was in New York, and he got absolutely railroaded. And I don't think that any man should ever be held responsible if the woman's got signs of trauma and you sexually battered her or inappropriately
0: instantly called on you,
4: and she went and got a rape kit, called the police, documented it all, there were signs of struggle, she had some bruising,
0: guilty.
4: She went and got a rape kit, then absolutely throw the book at the guy. I have no tolerance for anybody doing that to a woman in any way, shape, or form. But when it ends up being 50 years later,
0: nuh-uh.
4: 50 years later, and that man now is the president of the United States, or in the time that she brought the charges, I think he was running for, you know, re-election. He'd already been the president in one term, sat out a term. Now he's rerunning. He ended up winning that. Obviously, we know that. And then out of nowhere, can you send me the news information about this bitch? Because I want
6: to. I kept dressing or acting a certain way.
4: Thanks. Can you send me the, because I like to get the details on it, because I want to see if I'm right, but Gene, this is how I am tracking the story. Let me know when it comes up, Lummy. Well, actually, don't let me know, because I'll hear it.
2: Okay.
4: It'll give me one of those prices rights, ding, which I love. Yes, we do have the ability to take the sound
1: notification off when somebody sends me an enter message. But I like it because it lets me know that it's there, and it feels kind of game showy. And guess what? It's my show, not yours. I don't care what you think, bitches. As of October 2024, since the 70s, at least 28 women have publicly accused Donald Trump of various acts of sexual misconduct, including rape, sex with minors, sexual... And again, it's easy to, once somebody becomes famous, for everybody just to say, oh yeah, back in 79, when he was just a real estate guy and a businessman, he gave me Cheetos fingers at Studio 54. We were doing lines of coke.
2: And now I don't want it. I didn't want it.
1: And I didn't want it.
2: Yeah.
1: But in 1979 at Studio 54, when I was doing lines of coke off Donald Trump's erection, I was having a great time. I was in VIP. And by the way, I didn't file any charges. I didn't really even tell anybody. I didn't even go get it. I mean, I didn't document this assault in any way, shape, or form. But now that he's a president, hey, you know what? Donald Trump gave me Cheetos fingers back in 79. In 2023, a jury, a New York civil trial, found Trump liable for sexual abuse and defamation of writer E. Jean Carroll, awarding her $5 million in damages. The jury did not find him liable for rape, but the presiding judge said later that the jury's finding of sexual abuse met the common definition of rape. In a subsequent 2024 civil trial, Trump was again found liable for defamation of Carroll in order to pay an additional $83.3 million. Based on the case, several other women have filed... of course people are going to file lawsuits against Donald Trump when some bitch from 86 just won nearly $90 million. Yeah. Of course I got raped by Donald Trump when some woman just showed you the template to get an easy payday. It's my understanding, Lummy, and I'm going to read this article, that they didn't have any solid evidence at all. None. Beyond the Carroll case, several other women have come and blah, blah, blah, blah, blah. I'm trying to...
2: If you scroll down a little bit, you can see where...
1: I just want to see...
2: Keep going. It's the background of it.
1: Is it the background or the overview?
2: The background.
1: So keep going down?
2: Hold on here.
1: Overview? Or
2: let me send you an easier, just break it down. I clicked on a link already.
1: Thank you, my friend. Oh, so you clicked it so I couldn't have it, but now yeah. I can have it now. Perfect. So this is an overview.
2: The background of it tells it like how it's set up.
1: All right, here we go. Yeah. On June 21st, 2019, E. Jean Carroll published an article in the New York Magazine titled Hideous Men, stating that Donald Trump had sexually assaulted her in late 95, early 96. What? 30 years ago?
2: Well, she didn't remember either what year it was.
1: Yeah. At the Bergdorf Goodman department store in New York. She's the only person whose rape allegation against Trump has been upheld as credible in court. Though two other women have since accused... Of course... Two other women. It's not a wonder it's not 36 other women. As soon as these women find out, you know, if you got a picture of it, just you and Donald Trump hanging out, it seems like that's all you need to be able to try to sue them for nearly $90 million. His first wife Ivanka, who once alleged he raped her during their marriage, before recanting the claim, and a second woman known publicly as Jane Doe was accused Donald Trump of raping her when she was 13, but withdrew her lawsuit before it could proceed. Contrary to Trump's later assertion that she was a then almost 60-year-old woman, she is less than 3 years Trump's senior, being 52 at the time. He was 49. When you're Donald Trump and you're 49 and you're already a multi-millionaire rolling around New York City in 1995. Are you messing with 52-year-old bags, or are you like Dan Diaco and you're rolling around with like, you know, some hot 26-year-old? You're not going after that 52-year-old bag that's in a department store looking for a hat.
0: Getting both.
1: Well, you're probably right. Carol said that on her way out of the store, she ran into Trump and asked for help buying a gift for a woman. So she made contact with him. Hey, can you? Hey, are you Donald Trump? Yes, I am. Listen, I'm buying a gift for a woman. You seem to probably know women better than anybody. Can you help me out picking out a hat? After she suggested a handbag or a hat, the two reputedly moved on to the lingerie section and joked about the other trying some on. Carol said they end up in their dressing room together. The door of which was shut, and Trump forcefully kissed her, pulled down her tights, and raped her before she was able to escape.
0: No.
1: She stated that the alleged incident lasted less than three minutes, during of which there is no sale. Hold on. This is where you start getting holes in the story. During of which there was no sales attendant present in the department. Lisa and Carol, told the New York Magazine that Carol had confided with them shortly after the alleged assault. Well, of course you get your two best friends.
0: Tell them a month later.
1: And you can tell them anything because they weren't there and they're just going to believe you.
0: Yeah.
1: The allegations were made during the Trump's first administration. In an official government statement made on June 21st, 2019, Trump denied that he'd even met Carol, accused her of trying to sell books, implied that she had a political agenda, compared the accusation to one against the U.S. Supreme Court Justice Brett Kavanaugh, and said that the department store had confirmed that they had no surveillance footage of the alleged incident. Trump further called on the public to provide information indicating that Carol was conspiring with the Democratic Party and the New York Magazine. Trump separately stated in an interview with The Hill that Carol was totally lying and that she's not my type.
7: Let me tell you something. If she was even kind of my type, it might have happened because I like to grab girls by the vagina. But I did it. I do it on this one.
1: So Trump dismissed the significance, saying that standing with my coat on in a line, give me a break with my back to the camera. I have no idea who she is. Carol initially chose not to describe the alleged sexual assault as rape, instead describing it as a fight. My word is fight. My word is not the victim word. I fought. A couple weeks after the New York Magazine article was published, Carol ran into lawyer George Conway, on a Trump critic and husband of Kellyanne Conway, who told her to file a defamation lawsuit and helped her find a lawyer. Conway then wrote an op-ed for the Washington Post encouraging readers to believe Carol. So like, here's the deal. Because I'm somewhat familiar with the case. They didn't have any evidence other than the woman telling her two friends. The department store went on to say, we have no surveillance. The department store went on to say that we did not have a sales attendant in the area. So it was Trump and this chick. That's the only two people that could testify other than the two chicks' friends. Why didn't you immediately file a police report? Why did you wait 30 plus years to make this public? And when you made it public, it was part of an article in the New York Magazine to sell books and get eyes on your article. I just, listen, whether you think that I, like Donald Trump or not, what I don't like is when men get railroaded based on being famous or rich. And had she actually been raped and had she went through the necessary protocol of reporting a sexual assault, meaning you contact the police, you immediately, you know, she should have immediately gone to the, you know, front desk of this department store and said, hey, I just had a really disturbing situation that happened to me. in the lingerie dressing room situation. And I know who the guy is. His name's Donald Trump, and he raped me for 3 minutes in the dressing room. But instead, you tell your two best friends, and I don't even know what the time period was as to when it happened and when she told them, and you don't report it to the police, and you, when you do write your story, you don't even call it a rape. You just say that you were in the fight of your life. And that cost an influential man who happened to be the president two different times $90 million. I mean, do New Yorkers hate him so bad that he couldn't even find a jury of his peers to absolutely see what this is? And that's a shakedown. That's pretty sad.
2: Just a little bit.
1: It's just pretty sad. Here's a Miley Cyrus deal. And I really, really, really, and Gene even agrees with me, no disrespect to his lovely wife, Sarah, but I think she's naughty and she's hot. I think her being naughty makes her hotter, in my opinion. I like naughty chicks.
6: I kept dressing or acting a certain...
1: So she talks about how she really couldn't find a dude because... most of the guys that she would go out with or start dating or be interested in were intimidated by her forwardness or her songs that are talking about her being a party girl, and they just thought that maybe she came on too strong. What a bunch of... She must hang out with a bunch of simps.
2: Let's see. Her dating history. The guys, yeah, they look like simps.
1: Like a bunch of pussies.
2: Yeah.
1: She needs a real man, an alpha. So she's been dating a bunch of betas. A bunch of beta bitches. Take some real man, turn this little freak out.
6: I kept dressing or acting a certain way.
1: Miley Cyrus, by the way, on the Monica Lewinsky podcast called Reclaiming with Monica Lewinsky. Okay.
6: My relationships fell apart. No one wanted to date me because they didn't want to.
1: Is that Monica Lewinsky?
0: Yeah. Really?
1: Oh my God.
0: She changed.
1: She looks better as an old bag. How old is she? Let me, like 55?
2: Yeah, she's in her mid to late 50s.
1: She looks great.
2: Her biggest endorsement was the $1 million from Jenny Craig.
1: Well, I mean, I don't even know that Jenny Craig's still in business nowadays, but I mean, my God, I'm usually Johnny Hader guy that picks people apart, but I mean, she really aged nicely.
2: I mean,
1: she looks great.
2: Bill would have done better if he just would have been with Monica instead of Hillary.
1: Oh, way. Man, I should have hung on to that. look how Hillary aged. She smells like a goddamn raisin. I mean, I had to fly to private islands to get ass because my wife's so goddamn ugly. I mean, there was a point where Hillary Clinton kind of was like, when she was the first lady of Arkansas and she kind of had that little bob haircut, she was kind of cute. Hillary Clinton had like a 4 or 5 year window where she was kind of cute. And then she just, as soon as she got into the White House, her attitude and just her bitchiness took a couple points away from her. But Monica, and she didn't age nearly as graceful. I mean, this Monica, we all remember that kind of, she was kind of chubby back then. She looks great. She married, kids, what?
6: Because they didn't want to be with a woman that sexual expression part was not...
1: I want a woman that wants to sexually express, absolutely.
6: Art was not for them. It was like shared with the world.
1: Wow. Look at that. Nice body shot from both of them. Although I think Miley, you never hear this from me very often, but I think Miley might be too skinny. Like, she looks like she needs to put on, like, she looks too skinny. She looks unhealthy.
2: Yeah.
1: She looks unhealthy.
6: So, like, guys, when I would try to date, when I was dating or who I was engaged at the time, that didn't work out because I was sharing a part of myself that men wanted to be saved for them only. And the fact that I would, you know, pose nude or dance in very little clothes or show my body was making...
1: You're with a bunch of little pussies. If my girl's a rock star and she's posing nude and she's wearing these little skimpy outfits, I don't care. Just like Gene Lasker would say, I'm the one that's bolting up to it at night.
2: Mm-hmm.
1: You can watch the nude shot all you want, but I'm the one that's bolted up to it.
6: pose nude or dance in very little clothes or show my body was making them feel like I was taking something away that was meant to be for them.
1: Oh, yeah, whatever.
8: Oh, whatever.
1: Bunch of little pussies.
8: Yeah.
1: I will tell you there, man, that shot right there, before I go into words, that shot right there, one to the left, she looks too skinny. I love her swagger, but Monica Lewinsky to the right, legs crossed, like almost like Kathy Homemaker. Does she not?
8: Yeah.
1: She looks great.
2: She's 53 and she's not married.
1: She looks great. Side profile. Maybe she's obviously had some work done, but who hasn't? You know, what superstar hasn't? Hell, look at me. I need everything Dan's got times 10, but I ain't going in there. I might do the hair deal. I've been talking to Dan about doing the hair deal. I'm really starting to get that male pattern baldness.
2: You're not going to have to shave your head though.
1: But
2: are
1: here's
2: you?
1: The deal. Yeah, I do.
2: Oh.
1: But here's the deal. Okay, so I kind of maybe need Chad to help me out here. Here's the deal. And help me, and Gene help me with this, okay? As my friend, okay? Just blurt out whatever comes to your mind, which if you tell Gene to do that, that could be dangerous.
2: It could be.
1: Right. But I'm
8: excited.
1: But I'm asking for it, okay, Gene? I'm asking. But Gene, I want truly for it to be your honest opinion. Like, I don't want you showing off.
8: You're gonna handle
1: the
8: truth?
1: I don't want you showing off. I just
8: no.
1: Okay. I don't want you showing off. I just want you to give me your
8: straight answer.
1: Honest opinion of the question and scenario that I'm going to bring up. And Lummy, I want yours, and more importantly, I want Chad's. So I currently am starting to get what they call male pattern baldness. And that is where, and if my hair wasn't all over the place, I'd take my hat off. But maybe on Monday, I'll do my hair. See, I used to do my hair every day and wear hair gel and stuff like that. But then after the show, I have to go wash it out because you can't go out and mow the lawn and you can't work with hair gel. It just you can't. So as soon as I get off. I'm not doing my hair anymore as much because it looks good on camera, better than a hat. But I do, so my semi-auto glassed hat is my favorite, and I have about five of these. So I do love wearing my semi-auto glass hat, but I should do my hair. I was doing my hair for the longest time, but I have to then, as soon as the show gets over, I have to wash it out, and it's a big pain in the ass. It's just easier to put a hat on. But I'm starting to develop that bald spot right in the middle of your head. Well, so Dan has offered me, and by the way, Dan has the newest, like, I know three or four people that have done it, but Dan's got, like, the newest machine within Tampa. Dan probably is the it guy for male hair, well, female too. Women lose their hair and get really insecure about it, and so he does hair replacement, and it's where they take follicle healthy hair follicles from the back part of your head, where that usually doesn't go bald on anybody. Like, usually even Hogan, when he was, you know, he had that little strip of, you have that, and mine, I actually got a really good strip of really nice hair.
8: No sun hits it,
1: right? Whatever. But I do have that little, you know, circular bald spot in my middle. So here's my dilemma, Gene. Dan has offered me, you know, pretty much free to go and get, it's like a $10,000 deal. And Dan's like, you know, if you want to do it, I'll do it. And I've been, Dan, you know, privately, Dan's looked at my hairline, looked at my male pattern baldness and said, listen, you're actually a prime candidate for what this machine that I have does. Like, you are the perfect candidate. You're not too far. It's not too far along. You're kind of catching it. And you absolutely will have unbelievable results. You'll have that, all that male pattern baldness will now be infused with healthy follicles that will grow, and it'll restore everything that you want. It'll do. And that'd be great. And that would probably look better. But here's my question, Gene Lasker. Who in the hell am I trying to impress?
2: Yes.
1: Meaning, like, I got Erica. I'm going to be with her for the rest of my life.
2: How's she like it?
8: Well, she didn't. Well, you think she likes you getting ugly?
1: Well,
2: it's not ugly.
1: She has told.
8: Kind of is.
1: Well, she has told me Listen, I love you whether you're bald, fat,
8: they're lying,
1: rich,
8: my poor. Wife said that to me too, but I don't believe it.
1: She loved you when you were 340. Did she? Hold on. Let me ask you a question. Now I'm asking you a question. Did Sarah Lasker love you any less when you were at your fattest?
8: I think she loved me the same, but, you know, I don't feel like she was attracted to me the same.
1: What, are you trying to say she attacks you now? Are you saying that she just can't keep her hands off you?
8: Maybe it was, you know, in my own mind.
1: Yeah, it was your own insecurity.
8: My own insecurity.
1: If I was to ask her that question, she would say, listen,
8: of course
1: I loved Gene at 340 as much as I love him at 242. I love, that's my king. I love him. Well, I think Erica feels the same way, and I've had the discussion. You know what? I don't know that I've actually had the discussion with her. Like, listen, what do you think? You think I should get it? Because here's the deal.
8: Look in the mirror and ask that guy, because that's all that really matters at the end.
1: But here's the deal. When I ask that guy, do you know what that guy says?
8: Well, are you getting lazy?
2: Get the hair?
1: My, you,

0: I don't have to impress, you know, that is going to be with me for, till the day I take my last breath. And she, I really probably need to ask her what her true opinion is, and she can have one. And like, you know, don't just tell me what I want to hear. Don't give me the lummy treatment.
1: That's all she's going to do.
0: Give me, tell me what you really think.
2: Well, can't you just do the pills first? Didn't Dr. Nancy do the pills?
0: Yeah, I mean, I guess. Maybe I should try the pills for however long.
2: Yeah, see if they give a little sprout.
1: A little sprout.
0: Yeah, so I don't know what
1: chat. What do you want to do? What I mean,
0: there's a part of me that wants to do it, and then there's a part of me like, man, you know, you got to shave your head. What you got to buzz your head down to, like, you know, like you're going to the Marines
1: just one time,
0: and then they, it's a 6 to 8 hour procedure. You got to sit in a chair. They have to shoot your head full of all of the nut. They have to put like Novocaine on top of your head, and you sit there for 6 to 8 hours while they implant like 2,500 hair follicles. It's an all day deal. And
1: but it's a guaranteed result.
0: Yes, it's guaranteed.
1: I'd do it if I was you.
0: So you really would?
1: I would. All right. Especially it's free. You're not even wasting any money.
0: Well.
1: And you know how Dan is. He wants to be a perfectionist, so he's going to really do you good. Where he would mess up somebody else that didn't care because he already got paid.
0: That's not how he operates, Gene. If he messes up, he'll fix it, please. He's not going to mess up with yours, man, because you didn't want the blowback on the air. You know how you get sometimes.
1: Right.
0: You get a little crazy. I wouldn't want to do any powder coating for you because if I messed it up, the last thing I'd be hearing every damn day about Buffalo Avenue powder coating. So anyway, Lummy, I don't know what chat's saying. But yeah, nothing you could do, I mean, would make Merch Crick not love you, yeah. She told me.
2: I'd say 50-50, I see that people are just saying, don't do it, and some are saying, do it. So,
0: yeah.
2: It's split.
1: There's no bad effect of it either way.
2: What if you shave your head and you really like the way it looks?
0: Yeah, well, I think I'm going to look stupid. I think I'm going to look like a...
1: Maybe that little kid had his forecast right.
0: What do you mean?
1: Mr. Bowling Ball.
2: You're a dick.
0: You mean you are Greg's son?
1: Yeah, the forecaster.
0: What do you mean, boy? I don't understand what...
2: How he forecasted because he calls you Bowling Ball, and when your head's going to be shaved, you're going to look like a bowling ball.
0: Thank you, Lummy, for breaking it down for me.
1: I can't believe, Lummy, you stepped up and broke it down. Yeah.
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0: 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What more could you want?
1: It's the Bubba the Law!

0: show.
1: Truth, lies, rumors, and bad decisions. I love it. Brad James, my God. Keep them churning out. I'll write you a check. Hell yeah. Appreciate it. This weekend, as you're kicking the tires, thinking about maybe getting that newer used vehicle for maybe, like Gene Lasker, he keeps his girl in a nice truck. You know, like, you can't let your girl drive around in some nonsense.
2: No way.
1: Merch Crick's actually got a nicer car than me. Probably because she got
2: more vehicles.
1: You got better credit than me. I don't have any credit. Please. So anyway, Volkswagen of Wesley Chapel. I think the website, I think you can do pretty much your entire deal. Look at their inventory, even their used, new and used Volkswagen inventory or any other car. And if you are specifically looking for something they don't have, just pick up the phone or go down there and see Rolo. Ask for Rolo. That's our guy. I've been with Rolo for nearly 25 plus years in various, whether it was Lindell, Volkswagen. I've been with him like for four or five different dealerships that he went on to be the general manager on, and he always used me as, you know, advertising and endorsement. At one time, I had a Volkswagen Passat, and Hogan, we had, me and Hogan had matching Passats.
3: We also had the Beatles that we ran around the country with.
1: Yep, we had the Beatles. So that we had Team Hogan. He gave me a Beatle. So Rolo is the guy. Go to, is it VWOfWC.com?
4: Yes, it is.
1: VWOfWC.com. You can look at anything they got on the dealership grounds, or if you don't have, you're looking for something. You could be looking for an F-350 used, 2019. Rolo will put his little feelers out with all of his little network of other general managers, see if anybody's got one on their lot. He'll buy it from them and buy it for you to come buy it from him.
4: Yeah, that's what Rolo told me yesterday, because he got the Chevy Silverado, and I was looking at it, and he said, well, if you don't like it,
1: So he took one on trade, yep. Knew you were looking for one.
4: Yes.
1: Called you up and be like, Lummy, I got a Chevy Silverado down here. Lummy, you need a new truck.
4: I know.
1: You really do.
4: I know it's coming.
1: And I know
4: apart.
1: This one's paid for, so you're going to get, I mean, all the trade-in for it. Like, you know, it's not like you owe anything on this truck.
4: I don't know.
1: Is that why you're afraid, because you don't want a payment?
4: Correct. Yeah, my transition.
1: But can I be honest with you?
2: Truck when you got a kid.
1: Here's the thing. you can't afford a truck when you got a kid. Lummy, you ain't getting a truck till that kid's 14.
4: That's right.
1: So, listen, Lummy. You're Lummy. And, there's a certain amount of swagger that comes with being a Lummy. And especially Lummy from the Bob the Love Sponge show.
3: Jump on his coattail and go get your VW.
1: Well, you know Rolo's going to give you, first of all, here's the deal. You're not going to get a better deal because he probably took it in, right? Like he didn't pay all the money for it.
4: Yes, yeah.
1: So he bought it right. And he's not going to make one dime on you. And so this is probably where you're going to end up. You could never get a better deal on a used Silverado than this.
4: Correct.
1: And so
3: 0% on your payment.
1: You need to think about buying that. Because your truck is a piece of shit.
4: Oh, listen, I beat the crap out of it. I knew
1: now,
4: I was
1: done. Now, if you
4: done.
1: Do get a new truck, will you take better care of it?
4: Oh, yeah, I took good care of this
1: truck.
4: This
1: one's like Sanford and Son.
2: Oh, yeah, right. You're going to grow
1: one
2: look, up finally
1: this one looks
2: when
1: like,
2: you get a new truck.
1: This one looks
2: gonna,
1: like Lamont's, no. Lamont's truck on Sanford and
2: yeah.
1: Son.
2: Yeah, you ever look inside of it?
1: Yeah,
2: it's something's growing in there.
4: I took care of it for 6 years.
1: I think potatoes are growing in there. There's so much mold and spuds and stuff.
4: Well, listen, I knew I was when I was in when I was driving in my gear shifter.
2: Well, you go down a drive because it was hitting garbage.
4: No, it blew off the bottom. The
2: what did it do?
4: So the you know your gear shifter.
2: Yeah,
4: the rod. The rod broke off, so I couldn't shift
1: you
4: out
1: you
4: of.
1: Mean
4: the
1: you're, you just you're you mean
3: heathen you're, in that truck.
1: Your transmission handle selector?
4: Yes.
1: It fell off?
4: Yeah, I had to zip tie it.
2: I had to zip tie it.
1: What year is it?
2: It falls into reverse on its own.
4: 2014.
1: It's 12 years old, bud.
4: Yeah.
1: And it, how many miles?
4: I think I got like 238
1: now. Yeah, Chevy's, I mean, listen. You can't go 200,000 miles on anything that's domestic. Now you get you a Honda, or you get you a Nissan, or you get you a Toyota. Those things, for some reason, you know, they'll go 300,000-400,000 miles if you keep the oil changed. But you know, or a like Merch Creek has a 96 Ford F-350 7.3.
2: They'll go 400,000.
1: Those things will go 400,000, which is Bobby, our good friend Bobby, Just put a new starter on it. That's the only thing that truck's only got 103,000 miles on it. It looks way. Her 96 looks better than your 14.
4: You, oh, 100%.
1: So what does your wife say? Does she like keeping you in a beat up truck?
4: No, she wants me to get a new truck.
1: Well, then what Ashley says goes.
3: So if you had a bald head, she'd be making you get hair, wouldn't she? You don't got a merch grip, do you?
1: He'll never have to. Look at that hair on that guy.
2: I said the same thing. Look at me.
1: But Lummy's got like luscious locks. Like Lummy is really. You're right, because he's part primate. He's part primate.
4: That's right.
1: God, I wish I would give anything to be as big as Lummy. Because I just.
2: I wouldn't have thought as much in my life if I was big as him like him.
1: Oh, yeah.
2: He wouldn't leave me alone.
1: See, God just doesn't build the perfect person, because you and I's mentality, Gene, are not made to be put into a 6'6" frame, because we'd be impossible to live with. We'd just be fighting and beating people up all the time, whereas they have to kind of downsize us a little bit, make us 5'10", and, you know, you guys got to be a little bit tough and, you know, maybe fight sometimes, but not fight a lot because we don't have the size. But can you, Gene, you're impossible to deal with at 5'10". Can you imagine if you were 6'6", 340, and the size of Lummy?
3: You wouldn't be allowing me in here, that's for sure.
1: No, nobody could live with you. You'd just be just impossible. With the skill set of Rob Kahn. So you got skill set of Rob Kahn and the size of Warren. I wouldn't be
3: on this show. I'd be a Chattamongo.
1: No, you'd have your own. You'd be fighting for Dana White.
4: That's right.
2: That's right.
1: I mean, you'd be a multi-million dollar professional MMA guy. Look how big you are, Lummy. But you're soft as butter in the sun.
4: That's right. I am. I melt.
1: Well, no, I have seen your meltdowns, and they are scary. They are quite scary.
2: He gets mad when his John Deere breaks down. He was over at the shop when we were trying to fix the pump, and when he got a poor attitude, he'll make you nervous.
1: He does have a little bit of an anger issue. When he flips.
2: He kind
1: of
2: got aggravated.
1: He flips.
2: And I'm going like, damn, dude.
1: Iggy McGillicuddy says, now Iggy is a dick, and Iggy's 5'10", but he's jacked. So the jackness makes him a dick. So because he's pretty badass, he's got, you know, he's like Macho Man. He's in shape, jacked.
2: Right.
1: Can you imagine Iggy the size of Lummy? Even Iggy says, I'd be a real dick if I was Lummy's size. Mostly, that's why God puts that type of size in
3: Look what they did to Macho. But he's the perfect animal.
1: Yeah,
3: and he's the nicest guy ever.
1: I know, but he doesn't have Lummy's size.
3: I know, but he has to build a good guy.
1: Macho Man has to build size. Macho Man has to spend thousands of hours in a gym to get a body like that. Whereas Lummy has the base size. Can you imagine
2: if he put a couple sit-ups and he'd be jacked? Yeah, Lummy.
1: Lummy, when you're at your most in shapeness, like how badass were you?
4: Oh, I was very badass.
1: Right.
4: I wish I had pictures of it still.
1: When you were playing tackle for USF, was that when you were probably your most badass?
4: No, I'd say it was guard between baseball and football, going to FAU. 285, 6'5", 285.
2: Was a sports freak?
4: I tried to be.
1: He was
2: what
1: a,
2: happened?
1: He was a well, he was a baseball player.
2: You only got to get two goals like those, Steve.
1: No, he's not.
2: Jeez.
1: He's not
2: got to get a lot.
1: He's not a hockey player.
4: No.
2: Yeah, so, well, they're saying he could have made one touchdown and
1: Lummy's not a touchdown guy. Listen, Gene, there's more value if you're that size as a guard or an offensive tackle. You're going to, and in today's world, if you had Lummy's size and potential high school skill set, you could get $1 million to go sign with, you know, University of Florida coming out of high school. They're giving kids, Gene, they're giving kids now that are size of Lummy that have a good skill set and are going to be starting offensive linemen for a Power 5 program. They're giving kids out of high school, Gene, $1 million a year contracts.
4: It's insane.
1: It's like,
3: you hear that, Coben?
0: Coben, there's a chance for you to become less soft and mean. It's got to be mean like me, and we already got the size, so I'm just going to, hey, Sarah, we're going to go ahead and be able to retire because Coben's going to end up, you know, trying to become a tough guy and be a football player.
1: I don't know why in the hell I find this next thing that I'm going to play amusing, other than the older I get, I've become more claustrophobic.
0: I think I've told the story when I went in for the MRI and I got claustrophobic and I had to hit the button. And
3: oh, then in the tube?
0: Yes.
2: Oh, I hate that.
0: And so I hit the button and the Asian guy goes, you know,
3: did not.
0: Yes, I did. And so the Asian guy goes, you know, because you don't understand. When I go into one of those MRIs, I mean, the tube is like literally
3: half inch from you,
0: a quarter inch from my nose.
3: Right. And like, what you gotta do is look back out of the tube the other way.
0: Well,
3: that's what I'd had to do.
0: So I hit the button because I'm super, but I'm not claustrophobic. Like, I'm not a claustrophobic person. But I got in that tube and I started getting in my head and I started like talking to myself. And then I'm like, don't be that guy.
3: Don't be
0: and
3: that
0: you
3: guy.
0: And you start hearing. I lasted about 2 minutes. I smashed a button. It lets me back out. And I go, sir, I just got really claustrophobic. And he's like,
2: they make the new ones just stand up and they just go around you.
0: I know. So he goes, okay. I wasn't a new one. It was an old one. He goes, let me give you a Valium. And then you go out into the waiting room and we're going to give you a Valium right now. And then in 15 minutes, we'll call you back. That'll calm you down. And it's like,
2: made it worse.
0: I say, okay, cool. So he gives me a Valium, full strength for like a size of a horse. I go out there at 15 minutes to call me back in. So the guy's like, listen, just, you're going to be okay. Just close your eyes and try to take a nap or go to, so they put me back in the tube. I got the Valium and they start turning the machine on. And I start in my head. I'm like, I open my eyes and I start kind of, I'm like, oh my God, I'm freaking out. And I start talking to myself, like, don't. So then I start having a conversation with myself. I'm like,
2: yeah,
0: don't be that guy. Listen, bud, listen, you're not a pussy.
2: Man up. You only got to be in 3 more minutes.
0: No, it was 30 minutes. It was going to be 30 minutes. I'm like, listen, you're okay, bud. Like, don't be that guy. This is the kind of guy that you'd make fun of on the air. Like, this is the kind of guy that if you heard about this story on the air, you would be making fun of this guy. Completely able-bodied fat ass, completely has a complete meltdown in the MRI machine because he, you know, is claustrophobic. You'd be making fun of that guy. Don't be that guy. I'm like, okay, don't be that guy. Oh my God, I'm freaking out. You're not freaking out, buddy. You're gonna be okay. No, you're freaking out. Oh my God. Hit the button. No. Don't close your eyes. Don't hit the button. Oh my God. I'm freaking out. I can't breathe. Oh my God. So I hit the button and I'm officially that guy. I'm now claustrophobic. I'm afraid of heights and I'm claustrophobic and I'm not riding no roller coasters anymore. Like, you know, I ain't jumping out of airplanes. I ain't doing any of that. So this
2: the age, this, that's just the age.
0: I think,
2: that to
0: I mean,
2: you?
0: Well, I mean, I think so. As you get older, you just become kind of, you get soft. You know, like when you're younger, you're a little bit more resilient and mean, and but, you know, you get soft as you get old, and I'm officially losing my hair and getting soft. So anyway, this story comes through our TikTok feed, and it's like, it's an instructional video, and how you would ever be in this scenario, I don't know, but it's like if you're locked in a casket, how to get out of a casket if you're buried in the ground in
2: you
0: a casket.
2: Can't.
0: So like, are they saying like, okay, the mob, you know, put you in a casket alive and they expected you to die, or they misdiagnosed you as being dead and they had your big, you know, funeral and burial and they put you in there and then all of a sudden you woke up. So like, I don't even know what the application would be if, you know, why you need an instructional video to get out of a coffin that's been buried, you know, under the ground. And so I'm like thinking, there's no way if I was in a casket laying on my back, you know, in the your dead position, and I woke up, I would just die. Probably lose all your air and stuff. I don't know how I would get out, and I can't maneuver my body. But this TikTok video gives you an instructional way to get out if you were buried in a casket alive.
3: Oh.
0: So watch it.
5: Immediately start urinating. And when your urine contacts the dirt, it will moisten the ground, allowing you to push the soil down further. Now
0: hold on. That's assuming that you're the size of this guy.
4: How much urine do you got to have?
2: Turn yourself sideways in there.
0: Yeah, like, first of all, you know, if I'm claustrophobic in an MRI tube, how am I going to be able to position my body? This guy looks
6: really
0: to be about
6: this?
0: 5'9", 150. And I guess you're supposed to punch a hole in the floor of the casket.
2: Yeah, right.
0: And then pee down this hole.
2: Enough to make that kind of stain in
0: right.
2: the sand.
0: Now watch out. It even gets more unbelievable. So as you position your body, you got to completely get on your side. You got to punch a hole in the casket and then pee down this hole.
5: Carefully turn around and break the top of the coffin with all your energy.
0: First of all, I couldn't do
2: your
0: this either.
2: Your elbow's not going to go through that wood.
0: But first of all, I'm so wedged in this casket that I don't even have any room to get any inertia to get my elbow going to be able to break the top of the casket.
5: And as the top layer breaks, the soil will start falling into the space down below, giving
0: you... So they're saying you created the space below so that when you hit the top, that dirt has a place to go. Well, first of all, that dirt's going to go on top of me because there's not enough space in that casket for me and that dirt to be, you know, for the dirt to go through me.
5: Okay. Just enough room to climb out. As soon as you...
0: So
2: you deal with dirt every weekend racing. Do you think you could possibly... wet the ground enough to push the dirt down?
0: No.
2: Of course not.
0: Unless you had an entire water truck full,
2: you can't pee that?
0: Yeah, no, you can't pee. First of all, if they've left you for dead,
2: you ain't had nothing to drink.
0: Well,
2: you ain't
0: not
2: got
0: only
2: no
0: that,
2: pee in
0: but
2: you.
0: Like, don't they, before they put you in a casket and put you in the ground, don't they drain out? Like, you're dead. Like, they embalm you. They take out they take out all your bodily fluids and they put embalming fluid in your entire body for preservation. So like I don't even know who the hell this is. The dumbest stuff I've ever seen in my life. You know what? I'm sorry for sharing it with you. I'm absolutely so very sorry that I even shared this nonsense with you. Now here's something that I need to share with you.
4: Oh, this chick, yeah.
0: And this is really sad. This happened about two or three or four years ago. And this poor woman, she kind of attractive in her 30s, I think, maybe even her 20s. And I think this happened like in South Carolina or like it was somewhat close. And she was at the beach and she had a little pocket vibrator and she went into the water. Like it must have been, you know, they make those vibrators waterproof for chicks can use them in the shower and the bathtub and whatever. And so she has this waterproof vibrator. Well, I mean, kind of like the little bullet rocket deal.
4: Yeah.
0: I don't think it was like a big phallic looking dildo. I just think it was like a little waterproof pocket rocket that women put just on top of their clitoris.
2: Or just stick them up and leave them.
0: No, they don't. There's no sticking up any nowhere. You're just stimulating the outer portion of the clitoris. And I'm using medical terms on this.
2: That's
0: what they do. And so... she knows that she can't do that at her lawn chair in a public beach, so she's got her pocket rocket happens to be waterproof, and she goes out into like what looks to be maybe at her belly button type depth of water, and she uses this pocket rocket to achieve an orgasm. Well, some parents or some stupid ass Karen turned her in. You know, now I don't know how you could necessarily prove that a woman is touching her genitalia in waist or belly button deep water. And if you just saw the woman with her head kicked back going, I don't know how that's illegal. I mean, if you cannot see the woman stimulating her genitalia, then how can it be illegal? It's not illegal. Would it be illegal if you literally were fully clothed and you went on the street corner, the busiest street corner in New York, and you just went, no. Remember the infamous scene in Harry Meets Sally when they're in the diner and she has an orgasm?
4: Yeah.
0: Remember that?
4: Yeah.
0: That's not illegal. It's not illegal or offensive or anything like that to... make the sounds of an orgasm. So if you're in water that covers your genitalia, now yes, you are stimulating your genitalia, but nobody can see it.
1: How can that be a problem? Well, I'll tell you. So these dumbass Karens, they call the cops. The cops come and arrest this chick. She walks you through what happens. And they arrest her. Of course, the story goes viral. Because the body cam on the police officer is what gets published. And this woman admits. And she's super cool about it. She's like, yeah, I was having a bad day and I needed to have an orgasm. So I got into the water and I had one. Now, well, if you get Joshua Barr from the Tampa Police Department, you're probably going immediately to the penitentiary. Maybe death row.
4: This was in Georgia.
1: This was in Georgia. But if you're a cop, you're like, listen, ma'am. Listen, we've had 4 or 5 complaints that you were doing like an orgasm type deal. I don't know that anybody has any surveillance per se or anybody saw your genitalia.
2: Well, show me how you did it. I'll let you go.
1: I'd actually have reverse engineered this. Maybe they did. And I would have gone talk to the women that complained and said, okay, what did you actually see? Well, you know, we saw her in there flopping around and her head was kicked back and she was looking like she was having an orgasm. All right, that's fine. That's what you saw, but did you actually see the device that she used to stimulate herself on her exposed clitoris? Well, no, we didn't see that now. You know, she was about waist deep up there in the water, so we didn't see that. But we all knew what she was doing. She was giving herself an orgasm, she was, and my kid asked me about it, and I was just, that's just offensive. You just don't do that sort of thing there in public. And you don't. You shouldn't do that in public. But again, this is the letter of the law and the spirit of the law. And do you ruin a woman's life? So this thing goes viral. The body cam I'm going to play here momentarily. It's quite entertaining. She's semi-attractive. And she goes through 2 or 3 years of scrutiny. And
4: no, 8 months. She did it 8 months.
1: Oh, this is 8 months ago. Oh, yeah. So she goes through like, nearly a year. This happened 8 months ago. 7 or 8 months ago.
4: Well, this happened in 2021.
1: I know. Oh, so yeah. So yeah. She killed herself because of all the public scrutiny. This is a little bit of an old story. She killed herself 8 months ago. It just came up on my feed.
4: No, she killed herself in 2022. That this World Watch, they're redoing the.
1: Oh, okay.
4: They put it back out.
1: So yeah, but when she killed herself, I don't know that was a big story. Like, I don't remember it.
2: I never heard any of it.
1: And so.
4: No, yeah, it's pretty big. It was on Inside Edition.
1: So maybe I'm really late to this party, but I find it very entertaining and I find it very sad that, you know, basically, and I'm not going to, but the internet killed her. Like, because of social media and, well, I mean, I guess you could maybe say her own actions killed her because she maybe shouldn't have been doing that, but this could have been handled way differently. And it's just sad. By the way, if you're having mental issues, you can always dial #988. You're never alone. Please don't ever. Please understand that's the most selfish act you can ever do. And you just leave absolutely a trail of broken hearts and people that loved you. And yes, we're really only down one soldier, but your family and everybody, you'll never, ever be able to repair the damage you do on that very selfish act. So please don't do it.
4: Some people are saying, which is why they kind of brought this back up, is that they believe that she was murdered. She had an argument with her boyfriend, and that's why there was, I guess she got shot in the head, but they need to
2: deemed it a suicide. My vibrator's way better than you are.
1: So here's the story. It pretty much tells the story in itself. The like 80% of the story is her getting arrested for having an orgasm in public, and then the last like 30 seconds talks about how she supposedly committed suicide. But now Lummy's saying that there's kind of a whodunit where they're saying potentially she might have been murdered. Yeah. That's why this story is coming back up.
4: Yes.
1: All right.
6: It's my vibrator, but I just put it in I was sitting on the beach, and I just okay. Do I get a ticket? Listen, I was sitting on the water like this and I just put it in there and it was covered up and I just had an orgasm. I'm sorry, I was stressed out.
7: Under the pressure and embarrassment of the situation, Glick eventually gave up trying to avoid the question and admitted that she had been using a vibrator. Toe convinced the officers that she had not disturbed anyone. Glick even demonstrated what had happened at the scene.
8: So you did have a vibrator?
6: Listen, I was sitting on the water like this, and I just put it in there, and it was covered up, and I just had an orgasm. I'm sorry. I was stressed out.
8: I got you. Okay.
2: Why did you tell on yourself?
1: Well, I mean,
2: That's stupid.
0: And here's the deal, man. They say that if you cooperate with the cops, they'll, you know, like how many times do you see body cameras of the cops saying, listen, I'm giving you one chance to tell the truth.
3: They're lying.
0: And it's going to work out better for you.
3: Know that.
0: And
3: telling yourself it's easy for them.
0: I think you
3: should
0: just say, man, I don't know what you're talking about.
2: He said he did it. Boom. That's
0: and unless you got footage, you know.
2: Right.
9: I
2: don't know what you're talking about.
7: After confirming that Glick had indeed engaged in the reported behavior.
0: Look at, they're locking her up.
3: Yeah, because she just told on herself.
7: The officers decided to place her under arrest.
9: I swear to God, I was sitting in the water. Nobody saw it.
8: I got you. Well, I mean, if nobody saw it.
0: Why are we locking up these kind of people? When we got teen takeovers, I got footage from a Baltimore 7-Eleven of 8 black kids that surround a 75-year-old man and beat him nearly to death.
2: I'm going to tell you something. It's going to be big news when they pick me.
8: They wouldn't have called, right?
9: Called if nobody saw it. Man, please, don't do this to me. Are you serious?
7: After locating the item involved, the officers transported Glick back to the police station. During the process, Glick repeatedly asked the officers what she had done wrong.
8: I got you. And I mean, to be completely honest with you, I really don't care what you did, you know, but again, someone saw it. So that's why we're here.
0: Somebody saw it. Eugene, you're right. Had you said, listen, I don't know what you're talking about. Well, you know what? Show me
2: what
0: the footage.
2: What did she see?
0: Show me the footage of the person that supposedly saw me or whatever. Other than that, man, I was not, you know, I was in the water playing around.
2: But she said it.
0: Yeah. But don't admit to doing it, Gene. Just say, I was out there swimming.
3: No way. Even your lawyer will tell you that.
0: Here you go. Have you heard the expression, if you don't talk, you walk?
2: Yep. Nobody talks, everybody walks.
8: I mean, if you're gonna do something like that, you know, don't get caught. That's all I have to
2: don't
8: say.
2: Don't get caught. Don't tell on yourself.
8: So, I mean,
2: you
8: I got
2: mean.
8: Nothing against you, you know?
7: It was later revealed that Glick was arrested.
0: Man, look how cute she is. Cute as hell. But this ruined her life. This literally ruined her life to the point where she took her life, supposedly, and now they're saying maybe not. Maybe she got murdered.
7: Arrested on charges of public indecency and disorderly conduct. In August 2021, body camera footage from the incident was released online. Within 3 days, the video received 2.5 million views. In April 2022.
0: Look how beautiful she is. Poor, I mean, oh my God, what a tragedy.
7: Glick was found dead inside her home by her landlord. According to the medical examiner, she had already been deceased for more than 30 days when she was discovered. Her death was ruled a suicide.
2: 30 days missing.
0: Yeah. Meanwhile, we're going to arrest that poor girl for supposedly vibrating on the beach. But watch this. Horrifying video footage of a Baltimore 7-Eleven shows 6 African-American teens beating the absolute living hell out of an elderly 74-year-old white guy. Police say the teens had an assault weapon and sword and ruthlessly beat the elderly man, stomping him over and over. We're going to arrest this poor woman in Georgia for supposedly using a pocket rocket on the beach in the water, but I guarantee you that we'll go soft on these 6 assholes, just like the judicial system does. Now, you can see I'm going to go on into words after this. This 74-year-old grandpa is walking out of the 7-Eleven, and you can see there's already what looks to be 3 teens that got him sized up.
3: Oh,
0: they knock him down. The video has been sped up, which I don't know why. Boy, the guy from behind, look at this. Knocks him down, and then they just start laying the wood to him. Kicking. One had a gun, one had a sword, and they're just kicking and stomping. And so he tries to get up and fight back. Watch the old timer. Like, good for this dude. Like, he doesn't just sit there and take it. The old-timer gets up and tries to start fighting back.
2: Yeah, fighting for his life.
4: These kids are kind of pussies.
2: They can't take something for you.
0: Right there. Now, look at this.
2: Gene Lasker. Boom, boom, boom, boom, boom. I'm a cap everyone.
0: Well, I don't know. I wish that's why people should carry guns.
2: That's right. Why you should carry guns.
0: If you live in a state where you can carry.
2: If you live, period.
0: Well, Gene, there's some areas in this country, unfortunately, that don't. recognize the Second Amendment, and there's places like Chicago and Philly. And
2: but the bad guy's got a gun.
0: I know.
2: So might as well have one,
0: well,
2: too.
0: I know. I would rather be arrested for having a gun and staying alive than be dead and not having a gun.
2: Hmm. I'd rather be, booked by 12 or
0: no, it's I'd rather be judged by 12 than carried by 6.
2: Exactly.
0: Yeah,
2: that's my living.
0: So, like, and they're continuing to screw with this guy.
2: Yeah,
0: and they're throwing
2: that little basket at him.
0: Oh man. I mean, can you imagine? This could be my mom. Well, I'll just tell you this right now. If this was Janie Cakes, I'd be rounding up Gene Lasker.
2: That's right.
0: I'd be rounding up Richard Fabrizi.
2: And I just want you people to
0: and
2: know.
0: And I'd be rounding.
2: A few innocent people are going to get taken with them because you know what? If I can't find the guy that did it, I'm going to get someone who looks like you.
0: Oh, no, I'm going to find your family.
2: Period.
0: I'll do it to your, mom. hello, go ahead.
10: Hey, Bubba, it's Dan from New York.
0: Hey, Dan.
10: Hey, just to change the subject, I was flipping through the TV last night, FS1. They had the Eldora $100,000 shootout.
0: Yeah.
10: Carl Larson won it.
0: Yeah, it was
10: that from the back. Was that recently?
0: Yeah, it's the Eldora track, the owned by Tony Stewart, and one of the most the most iconic dirt track in the world. Has a their biggest sprint car race of the year is called the King's Royal, and it's going on now. And by the way, my son and his fiance Ace are up there watching. Oh. And yeah, it's the King's Royal, and I think Larson started from the rear,
2: yeah,
0: and won it last night in the 57 car,
2: driving hard, boy.
0: That was live.
2: Real good slide jobs.
10: Okay, the guy that came in second was he sponsored by Tony Stewart? And
0: you mean talking about Rico Abreu?
10: I think so.
0: He's a small person, and they configure the pedals and everything. He's one of the best. He's probably
2: one of the best drivers ever.
0: You know, the top
2: top three.
0: David Gravel, Rico Abreu, and Kyle Larson, you know, are the top three sprint car drivers in the world right now.
2: Yep.
10: Yeah, it was a good race.
0: All right, buddy, and kudos to my buddy Rob Platfoot. And his lovely wife, Janet, who Rob Platfoot is the number two guy at Eldora, but he's in charge of track prep and he's in charge of everything.
2: Great track.
0: Remember Gene Levi Jones? He's the general manager of Eldora. Did you know that? Yeah. Tony hired him about 3 or 4 years ago and said, come run Eldora. So he's the general manager of Eldora, and Rob Platfoot is second in charge and does all the track prep, and the art of prepping a dirt track is like you have to be as talented as Picasso.
2: In the beginning of the race, the bottom was fast, and everybody was on the bottom, and a couple of passes in the middle, but no one was getting on the top.
0: And then toward the end, they built a cushion.
2: Here comes Larson
0: on the cushion. Yep. That's what Rob does. His the way he wants
2: it
0: the track.
2: It was 0 or 0. If he'd have made one mistake, he'd have died.
0: It gets to where their tail tanks are
2: against the fence.
0: Yep. And it is sketch. Can you imagine? You come in 2 inches too deep into 1 or 3.
2: Start praying.
0: You're going to be flipping.
2: You're going to see God.
0: Hello. You're on the air. Last call. Then allow me. I'm way behind.
11: Hey, gentlemen. How you doing this morning?
0: Good.
11: Good. So going back to that story, you talked about the lady on the beach. I hate to be devil's advocate because I personally do what you want to do. I don't care. But at the same time, if I'm at the beach with my family and my daughter see a man doing that, I would probably have some issues.
0: Oh, absolutely. Listen, sir. I mean, absolutely. And we're probably being somewhat hypocritical by saying we wouldn't have as much of a problem with a woman than we would a man. But I mean, I absolutely agree with you. But I also think that, in my opinion, sir, and I could be wrong, but when a man masturbates, it's an external thing, meaning like, you know, it's not somewhat hidden, whereas you're, you know, there's just the genitalia, whereas a man's genitalia expands and obviously becomes an external thing, whereas a woman remains internal, and you could see where you could undercover, you know, in an undercover type way, as a woman, masturbate less.
2: But she told on herself she wasn't undercover.
0: Less conspicuousy than than a guy.
2: Her butt was in the water. She was pumping the air.
0: But you're
2: air,
0: but you're right,
2: herself.
0: Sir. I mean, if it was a guy, roles reversed and it's a guy, and I absolutely want the book thrown at that guy. Absolutely.
2: I'm gonna tackle him.
11: But at the same time, like, and it's so sad because it is a double standard. I'm aware that it's a double standard, but if she's doing that, hey, have at it. A gentleman, another guy doing it, it's a bigger problem.
0: Yeah, and you know, the police officer could have used discretion and said, listen, ma'am, pack your stuff up, get the hell out of here.
11: Yep.
0: This is your warning. Don't let me come back. Please do not come back here and do this type of behavior again. Consider this a warning. There is no footage of it. And well, like Gene said, her number one issue is that she admitted it. She should have just said,
2: right.
0: And unless the Karens and the moms and the dads that saw this actually videotaped it, there would have just been a he said deal. So
11: yeah, and if I were in that police officer's shoes, I wouldn't have arrested. I would have just ended up walking them off the beach and then being like, all right, go. Right. You know what I mean? Yeah.
4: It looked like an uptight bitch.
0: It was an uptight cop, and it was just. But you're right, sir. Yeah. There is a very much a society double standard. Whereas if it was a guy, we'd be down there trying to whip his ass doing that in front of our kids.
11: Yeah, exactly. Right. And that was just one of the things I heard about, it, and I was like, you know what? I just want to throw that piece out there because I know nobody really talked about it. So just wanted to give another talking point.
0: Great little nugget, man. I appreciate you, bud. Thank you.
4: You know, we never got into why Gene Lasker is banned from Walmart.
0: Is he banned from Walmart?
4: Yeah, he's banned from Walmart because I think someone sniffs his wife and did something.
0: No,
4: we heard about it on Wednesday.
2: Yeah, I'm banned from Publix, too.
0: Hold on, you're banned from Publix and Walmart?
2: I still go there, but I put my hair in my hat, you know, keep my head down.
0: Can we get into that?
2: I don't care.
0: I mean, like...
2: The guy was a weirdo.
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0: Well, the cop didn't really do it. So, just a security guard.
1: It's just a Walmart security.
0: Probably best if you don't come back here.
1: Some guy was sniffing on my old lady. I'll get into that here momentarily. And then we're going to do the CNN, ABC, NBC, CBS supposedly refusing to air Donald Trump's 9 p.m. White House address. From what we can gather, CBS may have in the 11th hour dropped that ruling, if you will. I do have that.
2: It looks like CBS played a little bit of it and then cut it off short.
1: Right, got that. And then we got, I think, two Hillsborough County sheriffs in Ruskin, which is in our backyard here, two deputies shot. And they were looking for a bad guy, and the bad guy had a gun and shot.
0: That guy got two of them?
1: Yeah, and one of which, I think they're both going to be okay. I think they're both going to be okay as far as...
0: All right.
1: But I think one got... I think they're at Tampa General right now, in hospital, and like in critical care or stable care, and one of which got shot in the neck.
2: And he got shot in the neck, got out, and then... I think he's the one that took out the guy.
1: What a stud.
0: Yeah. Well, the guy got took out.
1: Yeah.
2: Yeah.
1: Which is the...
2: It's on body cam, too. Which yeah. Somehow they've already released that.
1: Yeah, we got it. We'll play that here momentarily.
0: They Brady Judd him.
1: So, Gene, let's get into why you are officially trespassed at the local Walmart.
0: Well, I don't... You know, Me and Sarah separate when we get there because I want to mess around and she don't want to hang out with me. So messing around, I got a bicycle and I'm gonna buy it for one of the neighbor's kids down the road who's poor, and he ain't got no bicycle to ride around with the other kids. So I thought maybe I'd just snatch me up $100 bicycle and drop it off to the kid and help him out. And
1: So your neighbors down the road, because there is kind of a, before you get to your affluent area,
0: we got
1: there,
0: a trailer
1: there's
0: park.
1: A trailer, the, yeah, there's about a half mile away from before you get to your place.
0: All good people in there, and but
1: before
0: they're poor.
1: And before you get to the $4 million lake homes, Gene's in between a trailer park and that. And so, Gene, you've seen some kids that don't, it's summertime, well, and they don't have bikes.
0: There's one little kid, he's always running with the pack of guys. Everybody got a bicycle. And you always see him just running. And I asked him, I said, you a runner? Are you trying to work out to be a runner for the rest of your life? And no, I just don't got a bicycle because my dad, you know, he don't make enough money for me to have a bicycle yet, but someday he will, he said. I just felt bad for that, you know. I did the same thing when I was a kid, but I would go to the garbage hole.
1: Well, you
0: would
1: have stole the
0: Salvation,
1: bike.
0: The Salvation of the, where they put all the trash, and I would make me a bicycle out of trash. And, he don't have the capability.
1: You don't have the skill set that Gene Lasker.
0: Right, probably
1: mechanically. So, I'm riding talking to the microphone like you're supposed to. You got it.
0: I am riding.
1: Let me. Has he not been off mic?
0: Have I been off mic?
1: Yes.
2: Yeah, he popped off a little bit.
0: Popped off a little bit.
1: Get it? Come on now.
0: Do we need better mics?
1: No, you need consistency is what you need.
0: I got to turn my head to get the consistency, and then you tell me I'm not looking in the camera.
1: Don't worry about it. Just get
0: am I good now?
1: Give me mic consistency.
0: Okay, am I good now?
1: Yes.
0: Okay, so anyway, I'm on the bicycle riding around, and you know, Sarah, she's kind of ignoring me.
1: All right, so you go to the bike section rather than just be the average consumer and take the bike and roll it.
0: I'm rolling it around like the average consumer, and then I get tired of walking, so I'm going to ride it a little bit, you know, and of course.
1: So you're riding a bike through Walmart.
0: Yeah.
1: I'm sorry.
0: Hold on.
1: You're riding a child's bike through Walmart.
0: Yeah, exactly.
1: Yeah.
0: I fit right on it.
1: Yeah, exactly.
0: Yeah. So I'm looking for Sarah, and I find her in the produce, and poor Sarah, I don't know what she was getting, avocados or something, and kind of like the whole pile was like rolling down a little bit, and she's like hugging it, trying to keep everything from hitting the ground because she picked the wrong one or something. And this dude is right behind her, like staring at her, like got his head bent down, looking at her butt, which I don't blame him. But then he walks up close to her and he starts smelling her.
1: And you're a little bit away and you see this.
0: Yeah. So I'm going to ride the bicycle right into him, but by the time I get riding up in there, he moves, so I don't got a shot at him. So I turn around.
1: So you're going to run the bike into him. Be like,
0: yeah,
1: like,
0: whoops, sorry.
1: Kind of like when you poured a 64-ounce Thirst Buster on MJ?
0: Yeah.
1: Yeah, okay.
0: Poor guy.
1: So it's a story in itself.
0: So then that dude walks around the counter.
1: Let me remind you to tell you that story.
2: Okay.
0: He walks around the counter, and she gets what she's got, and she's rolling around, and we'll get toward the meat aisle, and there he is again. And he's right up next to her, like, and she turns and she jumps. I see her get a little bit nervous, and he starts talking to her, telling her how beautiful she is and what he could do for her and this and that. So she's backing up, and I can see her looking around for me, but at the angle I was, she didn't see me. So now I'm on the hunt for this dude. I'm just going to watch him and watch what he does. And she gets away from him, and I start riding by the bicycle, and she's kind of like giving me a thumb, hey, pointing at the other, hey, watch out. So I see him, and he stops, and he turns, and he like looks at her from and says, come here, with his finger, like, come here, little girl, come here, doing that. I just rode right into him with the bicycle. Boom, whoops.
1: Does he fall over?
0: Well, no, he got stuck like his balls was on top of the fender on the front tire. I got underneath them, and I hiked him up.
1: Oh, my God.
0: So he hikes up on his tiptoe so it don't get his nads, and he's stuck on the handlebars, and so I just get off and leave the bike right there with him. I said, hey, there, you might need that.
1: Now, do you tell the guy that's my wife and you're a pervert?
0: No. I walk over to see if she's all right, and he takes the bike and starts walking real quick like he's going to steal my bike. Well, I ain't even bought it yet.
1: Right.
0: Let's go get another one.
1: Right.
0: You know what I'm saying? So he takes off. I don't see him. And I goes, what'd you do that for? I said, what was he doing to you? What? He was trying to touch me, and he was telling me, come here, little girl. Come here, little girl. And I go, really? Like she was a little girl, but she's a grown woman. And so I get over there, I snatch me another bike, and we run up there. And when I'm paying, I look over.
1: So you're at checkout.
0: We're at checkout. And about 4 aisles over, she goes, there he is. And I look over. Hey, pedophile, what are you doing over there, man? Hey, everybody in the store, you see Johnny Pedophile right there? Yeah. Yeah, you read up on him. Go on the internet. His name's Johnny Ped. Look him up. Watch your kids there, folks. Move your kids over. And I'm hollering
1: you start
0: out.
1: Calling this guy out.
0: I called him out, really out. You know,
1: after dropping him with your child's bike.
0: He hollers out, I ain't no pedophile. Yeah, you are. You wouldn't be saying that. Look at yourself. And the little old lady.
1: Gene Lasker's getting in an argument with a grown man that sniffed his wife, that got his balls hung up on a child's bike at checkout, and he's in a
0: four hours over, man. We were yelling.
1: And he's in a you're a pedophile argument with this guy. This guy's defending himself, saying I ain't a pedophile. And Gene says, well, yeah, you are, because you wouldn't say you weren't. When Gene Lasker type mentality.
0: So the security guard taps me on the back. I said, the first thing out of my mouth is, what? You with him? You sticking up for him? You all kiss or what? And then, of course, you know, man, you need to calm down. You need to get out of my store. Your store? Well, your name's Jacked Up Walmart? I don't know. I mean, well, come on. And then that guy throws the stuff down, goes, I can't believe this, and threw his stuff down and ran out of the store, didn't pay for it.
1: What, the pedophile?
0: Yeah, pedophile.
1: And so needless to say, Walmart trespassed you.
0: Yeah, they got mad at me.
1: For causing a scene.
0: Which was fine, because I just went down the road and bought another bike somewhere else. They lost out on a bike sale. I don't get it, man. Just people are weirdos.
1: There's weirdos. Here's the moral of the story. You might want to start sticking with your wife and not letting her...
0: I stick with her constantly, but, you know, it's like...

0: hanging down, pulls the basket with his left hand, and bumps into her so his hand touches her butt.
1: Ooh.
2: Oh, so this is another, oh, yeah. This is another incident that happened at Publix.
0: And then, so
2: what happened there?
0: So then I said, oh, man, I have to get this guy. So I followed him with my cart, and we go from the Boar's Head over to the produce, and he cuts through there. Now we hit the dairy aisle, you know, the back wall.
2: Yeah.
0: And so he pulls up next to a little old lady and starts touching her and rubbing her and patting her. So I'm thinking that's his mom or his grandma or something, you know? So I pull up there to embarrass him in front of her, and I say, oh, beautiful grandma, is that your son? And I don't know him.
2: Oh, so he's all over her. And
0: he's all over him. And so I'm grabbing a gallon of milk, and I look over at him. I go, man, is there something wrong with you? And he goes, probably. And so I take the cap off the milk and squish it real hard. Well, gallon of milk.
2: And cover the guy with milk.
0: You're right in the face. Boom, douchey.
2: Gene, you know that you know that one of these times they're going to call the cops and you're going to get a battery charge. You know that.
0: Okay, I'll fight it.
2: I got cash in the safe for bonds.
0: That's right.
2: She knows it.
3: Yes, it is. No, it's not.
4: We rudely interrupt the rhetoric to let you know the following.
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0: Friday, July 17th, 2026. Me, Lummy, Lasker, Macho Man, Gary Cantrell. Is Gary's wife okay, Lummy? I know that she's been going through various tests and treatment within the hospital and everything. I don't want to necessarily get into what her particular condition is, but is she going to be okay?
1: Yeah, it looks like they're finally figuring it out.
0: Good. Gary, if you need anything, man, always reach out. I know that I probably don't communicate with you as much as I should. I go through Lummy, proper protocol, and Lummy delivers the stuff I want done. But Lummy, please know how much I appreciate Gary, and I know how much he's working and how hard he is, and especially with the podcast and all that kind of deal. And tell Gary not to stress out, please. If you do, you know.
1: I will try.
0: I know he's got a lot on his plate.
1: Yes.
0: So there's a part of me that says, listen, you know, you're not obligated by the FCC rules. Now, all media, all legacy terrestrial-based media and cable is regulated by the FCC, the Federal Communications Commission. And there's all types of rules from the EAS, the emergency broadcast system. You know, once a month you have to test your emergency broadcast system. It has to be a different day part each month. You just can't do it at 3 o'clock in the morning. You got to do it like at noon. One, you know, like in January you do it noon, and like at Macho Man, it's my understanding, and I know that you probably am as big of an expert with regards to federal regulation of terrestrial radios, I am, if not more so. But it's my understanding that part of the emergency broadcast system is you cannot bury it in the overnight. You have to eventually play it. You have to scatter it out so that it eventually runs in every hour, you know, after I don't know how many years it would take to run in every hour. Like, you want to run it at noon. Am I correct on that?
2: They updated it so you can do the weekly test overnight, but the monthly test they do once a month is during the daytime.
0: Right. So, but you have to do it.
2: And absolutely.
0: Right. I mean,
2: they fine you. If there's a lot of stations that their box malfunctions or they doesn't, you know, deliver the message, and they get fined like $25,000.
0: Yeah, a lot. Like, so there's a lot of rules and stuff within the FCC of within terrestrial radio, legacy and terrestrial television, cable television. But I don't know that there's a rule that outside of testing your emergency broadcast system. Now, you also have to, I don't know if TV has to, but I know radio has to have a certain amount of public service. And they usually do that on Saturday or Sunday mornings about 6 in the morning. From 6 till 8, they'll have some type of, you know, to a charity. They'll give a show, a 2-hour block of programming for, like, you know, underprivileged children or homelessness or something like that. And that's part of your public file within your, you know, FCC docket. So as you are going up for a license renewal on your television or radio station, you have to show that you've offered X amount of hours on per week to public service. You have to keep an EOE file. Anytime there's a job opening, you have to post it, and you have to, at this point, this isn't DEI, this is before DEI, but you have to have interviewed a certain amount of minorities, a certain amount of women. Like, it's very much a stringent, and there's very much a lot of rules that a lot of people just don't know about what your local television and radio stations have to, the hoops they have to jump through federally as they're governed by the FCC. But I don't think, I could be wrong, and Macho, you're going to have to help me, I don't think the FCC can step in and make you cover any event, including but not limited to, when the president has a speech.
2: No, he requests airtime, and they usually give it because he's the president, but right. It's up to them.
0: This might be the first time, which just really is disturbing, to show how much hate there really is for our president.
3: Maybe they don't hate him. Maybe they're just tired of him baloneying us.
0: Well, that's hate.
3: I don't hate the guy, but I'm sick and tired of him lying to me.
0: So this is unprecedented. This has never happened, at least not that I can remember. And like Macho said, when the president has a speech that he'd like to address the American people, he He schedules the speech. He lets all news organizations, NBC, CBS, ABC, Fox, CNN, C-SPAN, MSNBC, you know, everybody. Everybody is welcome and encouraged to cover the presidential speech. Now, whether it's Barack Obama, Bill Clinton, George Bush, Donald Trump, Ronald Reagan, Jimmy Carter, like, it's unprecedented that all the networks don't cover it. Like, up until this president, you would turn on every network when Biden or even Trump first term, 45. And before him, Barack Obama, and before him, George Bush, and before him, Bill Clinton, and before him, Ronnie Reagan, and before him, Jimmy Carter, and before him, Gerald Ford, and before him, Richard Nixon, before him, Lyndon Johnson, and before him, John F. Kennedy. But when they have a speech, or the State of the Union, or whatever, all networks care. You couldn't even find a channel. If you didn't want to watch Bill Clinton, you couldn't escape it unless you had cable and you're like on Comedy Central or something like that. But if you just had the, you know, back in the day, the rabbit ears, because that's what we had back in the day, every network covered it. There was no questions asked. And up until last night, which might be a monumental red letter day in television broadcast history, but for the first time, more networks said no than said yes. Now, up until last night, everybody covered everything from every president. And CNN, ABC, and NBC all refused to play last night's presidential message. And I guess CBS was a last-minute decision, and right at the last minute, they decided to play it. Now, here's a couple of different news sources telling you before the speech that they're not covering it.
4: We're going to be watching and listening to what he says tonight, and we will bring you any breaking news ASAP. But we are not going to take the president's speech live. That's because of this president's history of misleading, and in some cases, false statements on the subject of elections and election integrity. Also because the White House earlier today said he'll be showing newly declassified documents, and we want to make sure we have time to review them, to contextualize whatever he says or shows before airing it.
0: So, now,
3: damn.
0: I probably have a different opinion than most people would think I would have, and that is, big deal. Like, it's their right, it's their television station. They control programming. The federal government has regulations set in place with license renewal and your EOE file and your public file and your EOE and hiring practices and your emergency broadcast system. So, you know, as long as you abide by those rules, you don't have to cover the president. Now, it's always been just assumed that you cover the president when he speaks. But maybe it's a new time and era. And it also shows, I think, everybody's kind of tired of this dude. And yes, is it disrespectful? Yeah, I can see where people could see that. I can see where people have that opinion.
1: Couldn't you see where kind of what they said there shows like maybe they're trying to censor him too?
0: Well, here's the thing.
1: Put their spin on it?
0: Yes, but also they may feel that this guy is so polarizing that they're actually going to lose viewers by airing this, and the people that really want to see it, there's plenty of places to find it. Fox, CBS, you know, there's plenty of places to find it if you want it. But we're not going to, before last night, it was shoved down your throat, and regardless of if you wanted to see Obama or not, you were going to get him. And so every network covered it, and you could find it everywhere. Well, last night, you could find it if you wanted it. You just got to go to Fox. But the other places might have figured, hey, listen, this guy's got such a low approval rating, and he's so polarizing. And even Gene, who is MAGA, is like, we're tired of his baloney. Maybe NBC and ABC and CNN, the major players that didn't cover it, maybe they're like, listen, it's probably not going to be a big ratings, you know, big ratings boost for us. Those that want to see it will find it, and we're gonna just consume. We're gonna do normal programming.
2: Not only that, they're gonna lose revenue because the commercial breaks will be missed.
0: Right, you're right. So Macho's right. You know, every 12 to 13 to 14 minutes in television, they're doing, you know, a 2 or 3 minute commercial break during regular programming. But this is long form that I think what went 40 minutes, an hour.
1: It was 25, 30 minutes.
0: So yeah, I mean, you know, Macho's, you're missing 2 commercial breaks at that time. You may not. If you look at it as a business standpoint and you take your political affiliation and you take your MAGA knee pads off, and again, I'm going to catch a lot of crap for this, but if you look at it just as a business and you're ABC or you're NBC, first of all, Trump has absolutely killed both of your networks. Don't forget, NBC is the home of The View, so we know how they skew. ABC, NBC, Kimmel is on one of the, I think,
1: he's on ABC.
0: ABC.
1: And I think the View's on ABC, too.
0: Yeah, so you've already drawn a distinctive line in the sand through other programming that you hate this guy. So, like...
1: And to show it, so it looks like I'm finding here that it looks like one time in 2014, they didn't air a Barack Obama speech.
0: Yeah, and nobody made a big deal about that. So they've set precedent before where a particular network didn't air a Democratic president's speech. Well, this is a Republican president, and then and several networks chose not to. And I don't have a problem with it. Now, it might actually show that if you just put business into it, meaning we're going to lose 2 stop sets, and the people that like this guy will be able to find him on a different network, and our network, if you got The View and Jimmy Kimmel, you pretty much are not pro-Trump, and your audience probably is not pro this guy. So your audience is going to be turned off by it. They're going to turn away and go find something else. And so I get it. I literally, everybody's nose is out of joint and everybody's feelings are hurt. But I get it. I understand why some networks wouldn't cover this guy. And there is no legal precedent or any rule that's governed by the FCC that mandates that you have to cover the president in one of his speeches. Now, if we're getting attacked and it's a declaration of war or something like that, I understand everybody wants to cover that, but this was a very polarizing issue, and there's some networks that don't probably necessarily politically align with what Trump's message was going to be. And so they're like, if you want to listen to that, go find it on another network. We're going to have political pundits and talking heads that break down what he says in our news segment. Other than that, we're going to keep local programming. I get it. And I don't necessarily disagree with it as a business decision. Here's Trump on what he thought about it.
5: In a rare move.
0: And you know what? He should have just not said nothing about it. Right?
1: Just kind of just did a speech.
0: And said, and you know what? Actually reverse engineered it and actually said, I just want to let you know. And in closing tonight, we've talked about some great things. And I just want, instead of being, I'm entitled and I'm a bully, he should have baby-faced on it and said, I just want to let you know, for the networks that did cover this, I'm appreciative for giving me this platform to speak to the American people. And American people, please know that, and he knows who, Fox and CBS and whoever covered him. Remember that when you're perusing around your dial, remember about the people that had my back and gave me a platform to inform my American, the people of the United States of America. Instead of, you know, you should compliment those that carried you instead of accentuating those that didn't. Right?
1: Yeah.
0: That would have been a far, I think, classier move. But this guy is a narcissistic bully, which I like most of the time. He would really catch my favor if he would just absolutely make this the weekend of bombing. and we take out all of, like by Tuesday of next week, the next speech is, I just want to let you know that Iran has nothing left. They can try to fight back, but they got like, you know, five John boats with Mercury 250s on the back. That's all they got. We're officially took a note. We've taken over the Strait of Hormuz, and we've taken over their oil. We own all of their oil. We're going to sell it off cheap. Gas will be $2.50 in a month. No, oil futures are creeping back up. $80, $81 right now as we speak. Let's not forget that it was, $65. 2 weeks ago, oil was $65. It's $80 right now.
3: And he said it was going down instantly. He was going to make sure he took care of that with the gas companies.
0: Meanwhile,
3: it didn't happen.
0: Meanwhile, it's $15 more a barrel today than it was 2 weeks ago.
3: Yeah.
5: In a rare move, NBC and ABC Fake News have both said that they would not cover this speech. They knew what it was about because of the fact that they don't like the topic, because they know how corrupt our system is, and they don't want to reveal it.
0: Here's the thing, my question. Maybe Lummi can help me. He just was over there sucking the Chinese guy, the Chinese president's D. Remember?
1: Oh, yeah.
0: Yeah, but this whole speech last night was how China infiltrated our election system in 2020 and corrupted the results, and the bad guy in the woodpile was China. China is the one that disrupted our 2020 election, right?
1: Yes.
0: This was all about China being dicks. Well, was the guy that's the president now the president then?
1: President Xi, yes.
0: Yeah. Well, you over there sucking his D last, two weeks.
3: Yeah, why didn't you smack him upside his head?
0: Why didn't you say, hey, listen, president.
3: Talk to you 4 years, bro.
0: We're talking about the Iranian situation, but what's up with how bad you screwed my elections up in 2020, buddy? What do you think about that?
1: I don't think he knew it, though, at that point.
0: Well,
3: of course he knew it at that point.
0: Then fly your ass back over there and say, listen, bud.
3: You just learned about this yesterday?
5: They and others in the media are part of a plot. They want to continue this fraud for whatever reason. They want to keep it going. They want to protect the radical left. They can't have a great country, and that's true. You can't have a great country without free and fair elections. Fraud like this should mean a revocation of their licenses.
0: No. You got to stop the weaponization of the FCC, thinking that you can just pluck broadcasters' licenses out from under them because they don't align with you politically. That absolutely fundamentally goes against every fiber of the First Amendment. You cannot weaponize the FCC because you don't agree with the network's position on how you're the president, how you're handling the presidency. You just can't, Donald. You just can't. Why can't somebody talk some sense? This makes you look stupid. You cannot revoke licenses based on anything other than obscenity, anything other than not fulfilling their public service.
3: They did you.
0: Oh, no. They fired me in lieu of losing their license.
5: Their licenses. They use our public multi-billion-dollar in value airwaves for absolutely no money.
0: They purchased those airwaves. They bought those airwaves originally, however many years ago, when that bandwidth became available, CBS, NBC, ABC, Fox, they bought that bandwidth. Now they have, and they don't own it necessarily outright, but they license it through the government, and I think the renewal process is like every 7 years.
3: Is bandwidth made?
2: They have auctions for new licenses, so for telecom companies and all that, they have to participate in the auction, and the government makes a fortune off those licenses.
0: Right, so like if a cell phone company or whatever wants to want a different frequency or anything, a two-way radio company or something like that, they have to go in and auction off these frequencies. You just cannot.
3: Are frequencies made by man, or are they just out there?
2: It's just a license to use the channel.
0: Yeah,
3: channel.
0: Yeah, it's a light. You know, it is made by man, but it is. It's
2: the transmitter. Yes.
0: Yeah, it's geographically in the United States, and so it's governed by the federal. The air is governed by the government.
5: For absolutely no money, they pay nothing.
6: Nothing.
5: All we want is honesty in our elections and honesty in reporting.
0: Yeah, and guess what? We choose not to cover this. It doesn't mean you have to pull. I mean, I've never heard of a president that can just pull a station's license because they don't politically align with his views or they're not covering him the way he thinks he needs to be covered. This is absolutely what's wrong with this guy.
3: But he's saying that they lied to us.
0: Well, who's what's a lie? Because
3: pretty much whatever your government official says.
0: Well, yeah. I mean, we lie a lot. Does that mean we're going to get thrown off the air?
3: Yeah, close.
0: No. I got two parts of his speech to break down. The two big portions of where China interfered with our election, which I feel is important and I feel needs to be taken care of. But within that message, those stations that didn't decide to air this, you can't do anything to them, bud. Stop trying to act like you are a king, because you are. This is like not a good look for you.
2: And in their defense, you know, they're going to make a news package out of it, and they'll have it in their report. They'll run the story.
3: What does that mean?
0: That means they're going to make the fact that he mentioned them on, you know, while he was during his speech that's supposed to be about election fraud, he mentions their network and the threatening to pull their license. That in itself is going to, I think that's what you're saying, Macho. That in itself is going to be a news story.
2: Yeah, he just gave me ammunition.
0: Uh-huh. For them to be martyrs and victims. And it's just going to continue to polarize us Americans. And you wonder why people Trump, I like you. I voted for you. But there comes a point where you've got to stop, bro. You've got to stop. Like, because you don't get your way, you throw a fit and threaten to take people's FCC broadcast license away from them, the license they've held for 50 or 60 or 70 years.
3: Right, just do what you do and quit worrying about what they say you're doing.
0: Exactly.
7: If you liked that segment, then you'll definitely like the new redesigned BubbaArmyHQ.com. We'll be back to the Bubba the Love Sponge show after this.
0: Have to pay, and so he can, because he controls the FCC, he now is going to use that to weaponize and fuck with people that don't.
8: Other adversary of ours, who's anywhere near as good as the Russians, is China. So why should Russia have all the fun? And since Russia is clearly backing Republicans, why don't we ask China to back us?
9: I hereby tonight ask China.
8: That's right. And not only that, China, if
10: you're
8: listening,
10: we're going to get up to 4 inches of rain this weekend.
8: Why don't you get...
0: What's that?
10: We're going to get up to 4 inches of rain this weekend.
11: Thanks for the good news, Mach.
8: Trump's tax returns. I'm sure our media would...
12: See, the problem is, as Mach believes every meteorologist. Meteorologist yesterday said that it wasn't going to rain. It was supposed to rain at like 12, and then it wasn't going to rain.
13: But it rained like a month.
12: No shit, that's what I'm saying. There's like a 20% chance.
13: 70% on Saturday, and I'm just now going to get my motor today.
12: Listen,
13: and then want to thrash all night, and tomorrow, getting ready for a race, that's not going to happen.
12: I mean,
13: that's why I'm tired of the damn pavement, man. It's just a guy only races once a month. And
12: Showtime or whatever?
13: Yeah, it's getting old. Not, you know, I got all kinds of money and tires sitting there, and I'd rather work on hot rods.
12: Thank you.

0: Yeah, how about it? Did you have anybody looking at your cars yet?
1: Yeah, one lady right from New York wants to buy it. And she gonna when she sees it as a roller, she gonna make a decision. She says
2: your call has been forwarded to boy.
0: Did Bobby change his number?
1: I don't think so, but he's having a problem with his phone, though. I know that. Because he couldn't use his phone for a day or two there.
0: All right, so his phone number, I'm not going to mention it, but is it the 481 number?
1: Yeah.
0: Okay. Tell him that.
1: No, he's got a 352 number.
0: Yeah, but it's 481.
1: What does that mean?
0: Jesus Christ, you're so fucking stupid. The second part of his number, 352, and then it's 481.
1: No, 849.
0: Oh, hold on. And I got a different number.
1: You got his hose number.
3: Go send Bo his number.
1: So what did you put a diaphragm in that, fixed it?
3: No. I don't know what it was.
1: Oh, what was it?
3: Under the hose.
1: That was frost?
3: No, the what the fuck's going on? Can't think. What, pulling the liquid out.
1: Okay.
3: You know what I'm talking about? Somehow there was
1: trash in it?

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1: Too loud to ignore. Too real to fake. 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
0: Here's a couple of pieces of our audio. These are basically the two high spots from Trump's speech last night. He's now threatening to pull the licenses of all networks that didn't cover his look at me.
2: He can't do that.
0: Well, you're right. He will get absolutely his ass handed to him by the Supreme Court, which, by the way, is a 6-3 Republican majority. And let me, I think you, as being the largest MAGA of all, he has gotten his ass kicked several times since his presidency when he comes up with, you know, really narcissistic rules, and he's gotten his ass kicked by the Republican-leaning Scottish more than once. In the last, they're like, come on, stop.
3: Derek Martin, 25, they at least, like, understand, though, they know the law, so they try to follow the law.
0: Right.
3: Donald Trump.
0: So go ahead, Trump, and try to take ABC and NBC and CNN's broadcast license away from them, because, and the only thing they've done wrong is that they have programming that you don't agree with, Jimmy Kimmel and The View, which, by the way, I hate both. I hate both.
4: Jimmy Kimmel and The View.
0: But I hate both. But I'm also a broadcaster for 40 years, and I say things that people don't like.
2: Every day.
0: And if I had... And the one time that I overstepped, this really hits home, because unlike a lot of the people that you may, that produce content, Joe Rogan, you know, just all the people that create content, none of them have been employed by a company that the FCC came in and said, fire him or lose your license. And I and Howard Stern are the only two people that can say that. When we got, because of Janet Jackson Nipplegate, and our two shows were targeted as being the most obscene and indecent shows in all of the United States of America, the FCC told CBS and Clear Channel at the time, get rid of Stern and get rid of Bubba or lose your license. And CBS fought him, and Clear Channel laid down and fired me and Howard in lieu of not losing their broadcast license. So I genuinely have, me and Howard and I are the only two people that have ever been the subject of an ultimatum where a company could potentially lose their broadcast license had they not fired us. Now, we got fired not because the president of the United States disagreed with where we aligned politically. Howard and I got fired because we were naughty, nasty, dirty. We were too dirty. The things we were broadcasting were considered obscene according to the community standards within the FCC. That's a legitimate reason to fire a talent and hold the station's licenses over their head. That's an actual FCC violation. The FCC and the federal government worked within their the purview. This, there's nowhere in the FCC guidelines, terrestrial radio, legacy TV, cable TV, that says you have to have programming that the President of the United States approves of, likes, and anytime he gives a speech, you gotta cover it. There's nowhere in the FCC rule book, however large it may or may not be, that states that rule. And so they are not breaking a rule when they don't host your little popsicle stand of an interview.
2: Popsicle stand.
0: They've done nothing wrong. But what have you do? What do you do? You come out and ostracize them and say that they're that you own their airwaves and you may pull their license. It blows my mind. It blows my mind that even the most hardcore MAGA supporters could ever back this. And that this isn't a classic, I'm not getting my way, I'm throwing a fit. And to me, that's sickening for the person that's supposed to be running our country. You should be way better than that. This makes me really not like you. I don't know what the alternative is.
5: Areas of concern. First, they show that...
0: And by the way, I believe in his message that he gave last night. It's a problem that we have found information leading to China dabbling and meddling and potentially controlling our election of 2020. One of the most sacred things we have as Americans is the right to vote, and that is to put the candidate that we want in office. That is one of our most sacred civil liberties. And when we have possibly meddling in that from wherever, that's a problem. That's a problem. And that is something that I agree with them on. Now, I don't necessarily agree with the SAVE Act and you have to register every time there's a vote and I got to go down and like there's no mail-in ballots. And I don't necessarily agree with that. But I fundamentally think that you should have to prove who you are if you're voting in person. And if you're voting,
2: of course.
0: I think that a driver's license and a voter registration card should be required. Now, that's it. Because just to get your driver's license, you have to jump through all kinds of hoops. And especially if you have one that has the gold little star on it, which is where they're all going to now, that it's like you're official at that point. If you have a gold star license, which is the gold star standard of licensing, goes all throughout our 50 states, and I think, you know, possibly our provinces too, meaning like our territories, Puerto Rico, what have you, and you got that driver's license, and you've been able to prove that you're an American citizen at the DMV, and they've issued you that gold star driver's license, and then you have registered to vote in the county or municipality of to where you live, you're good.
2: I got one.
0: But you should be good.
2: Thank you, God.
5: Over a period of years, starting during the 2020 election cycle, the People's Republic of China carried out what is believed to be the largest compromise of election data in history, resulting in China's illicit acquisition of 220 million U.S. voter files. That information includes names, addresses, phone numbers, political party preferences, and other sensitive data that would be needed to register to vote and engage in other nefarious activities, which is exactly what was happening. This data loss presents an unprecedented election security nightmare. The intelligence areas of concern.
0: I agree with that. That's a problem. That's a problem. And we need to set provisions in place so that people cannot do that. But to me, it sounds like more of a meddling on the electric hacking type side of it than, you know, a person that presents themselves to be themselves at a polling station, and that person needs to re-register with their vote supervisor every election. And like my ID and voter registration card may not be valid this election in November. That pisses me off.
3: Why wouldn't it be?
0: Well, I mean, aren't they saying that we're going to have to re-register?
3: No.
0: Okay.
3: That's where, again, I was trying to talk to Brian yesterday about it. And
0: am I going to be able to do my mail-in ballot?
3: Yeah, you moved, right? And you did it already? You changed your stuff?
0: Yeah, already changed my driver's license and already got a new voter registration card.
3: So it says, according to this, that you're good.
0: All right, I'm good.
3: Yes.
5: I have revealed tonight my administration is in the process of notifying the states whose election data was compromised by the People's Republic of China and many others. We will be working closely to mitigate any harm, and we're taking swift action to ensure that sensitive voter data is better protected, so we can never be bought, we can never be hacked, and we can never watch a stolen election again. Tomorrow, the Secretary of Homeland Security will hold a briefing to outline his department's recent work confirming cyber vulnerabilities in our electronic voting systems. They are bad.
0: To me, that's where we're most vulnerable.
2: Yeah.
0: Electronically. Don't screw with good Americans like me, Lummy, Gene, Macho Man, and everybody else that's listening or watching this, because we have registered and we don't want to get screwed with and have to bring, you know, 34 forms of ID to be able to prove who we are.
5: We're in the process of informing governors, senators, and members of Congress of potential issues in their states. If you look at voting today, it's in such bad shape in so many states, and we are committing to fix it. And we're also committing to be working with those states and local jurisdictions to help them fix and patch known technical vulnerabilities before the midterm elections we have.
0: All right, great. I agree with all that. I agree with that this was a very important presidential address to the country. But what I don't agree with is what you said earlier, how you're going to potentially hold up stations' license renewals because you don't agree with their programming and they didn't cover your little press conference last night. That's where I have to say you're wrong, my friend.
3: I think he just makes the threats just to.
0: I know, but it makes him look so unpresidential. Like, right? Like, it makes him look so petty.
3: Well, that's Trump, though.
0: But I know. Yeah. But you're right. Yeah. You're right. You are right. That's Trump, and we know what we're getting. But I'm getting a little tired of it. Hello, you're on the air. Go ahead.
6: Bubba.
0: Yes, sir.
6: Hey, did you listen to JD on JD on Joe Rogan?
0: JD Vance
3: a couple days ago.
6: Yeah, because it's sort of I'm the same way with you on this Trump thing, this narcissism. It gets old, but after listening to that interview, if this guy has the potential to be our next president, it's well above, far beyond what Trump. Just more professional, intelligent. The interview is awesome.
0: Well, no, I think JD Vance is a pretty good dude, and I think that he's a far better communicator and less petty than yep. Trump. And I like to, I'm not gonna say that JD Vance is my early on favorite until I see all candidates. You know, Marco Rubio may. I don't know who the Democrat. I mean, I hope the Democrats don't prop up Gavin Newsom because I do not like him at all. I think he's destroyed California.
3: It's gonna be between Gavin and Kamala. Carmella.
0: Yeah, so what? I would really like to see the Democrats put somebody up there that people could get behind, but I can't get behind currently. I can't get behind Gavin Newsom. I just can't. So they need to think about somebody else that potentially I could somewhat align with.
6: Yeah, because he's going over like some of the Israel stuff and the war, like you're saying, Joe was asking him those questions. Should we just go and obliterate them, or do we just take our time with this? And yeah, he answered everything. You know, sort of what you've been talking about the last several weeks.
0: Yeah,
6: you
0: know, I didn't want to. I've had it, but I didn't want to play it because I don't want to make the whole show around around that. And it was very long form, so I just didn't want to get too far down that political hole.
6: Right. Exactly. Yeah. Right,
0: man, I appreciate you, buddy. Thank you so much. Hello.
7: Hello.
0: Yes.
7: Yes, Bubba.
0: Yes, sir. Yes, sir.
7: Yes, how you doing? I think what you're failing, your show's failing to recognize is last night is our government and our past presidents and FBI and CIA knew about this and withheld it from the Trump administration as soon as he was elected.
0: Now, you listen, that's a problem, my friend.
7: No.
0: Listen to me.
7: Yes.
0: Listen to me. Okay. Listen to me. Uh-huh. I said yes, what Donald Trump says I believe in. There's a problem, and we need to fix it. We absolutely need to fix it. I don't think that he should make it harsh. Hold on. Let me talk. Then I'll let you talk.
7: Yes, sir.
0: I don't think that he should make it harder for you and me and the next guy to be able to go vote. Like, it seems like they're trying to. Now, hold on. Again, I'm not done. And I'm going to. so he shouldn't make it harder for the average American to be able to vote. But there is a very much flawed system we have in place. And yes, various government agencies may have known this in intel and withheld it from him or not done anything about it. Absolutely. I 100% agree with you on all of that, sir. Probably everything that you are going to say, I'm going to agree with. The only thing that you're not understanding is I don't think the president of the United States should be able to take networks as, you know, various networks that don't cover his speech and hold their broadcasting license over their head because they don't necessarily agree with his message. That's the only thing that I have a problem with at this point.
7: Okay. Okay, well, the last few days, you guys have been saying, as you're making it harder to vote, if you got the gold star, that's all you need. You don't need a passport. You don't need all that stuff you were saying the other day. You can use a passport. You don't need everything. If you have a license with a gold star, you're perfectly fine to walk in your voting place and vote. It's perfectly fine. Show that license and you're good to go. You need to educate yourself a little bit
8: more. Sir, that's true now, sir, but that's not what the SAVE Act's doing, sir. That is true now.
0: Sir,
7: look it up.
0: Sir, that's
7: what we did.
0: Sir,
7: look it up.
0: Sir, that's what. It's 100% true right now, but it's not the legislation that's being presented in the SAVE Act.
7: That's
8: not true. That's not true.
7: 100% the legislation.
3: You can, it's
7: the same thing as you fly an airplane. It's the same exact rules as you get on that airplane.
0: You want to talk to this guy?
7: You can show your gold star ID, or you can show your passport. It's 100%.
3: Well, no, I mean, listen, because there's conflicting.
0: Shut up! Shut up! God damn it, shut up!
3: I was going with Macho.
0: You're exactly the problem.
3: There's conflicting.
0: Why don't you suck some more MAGA D, buddy? Why don't you take a step back and let us try to give you what we know and our opinion is? And you don't have to sit here and believe us. We could be wrong. But God damn it, shut up. No, let me give me what you know.
3: Well, the
0: Macho,
3: thing,
0: give me what you know.
3: What Macho is saying, but the conflicting.
0: We're not a factual. We give you our opinion. I don't know. I don't know.
3: So
0: but I don't think that you can just walk in Atlanta right now with your ID and your Gold Star license. I think that they're going to require you to have more than that.
3: No, that's still what in the SAVE Act. And that's,
0: No. Is that the way it is right now?
3: Yes.
0: But what does the SAVE Act propose?
3: It's the same thing, but it's saying that you have to have that stuff to vote. So if you don't have it, you have to go and get it.
2: So that's, the Gold Star will get you through.
3: That's what it's saying in the SAVE Act.
2: All right.
0: So what we reported or what Brian potentially reported yesterday was probably not correct.
8: Well, they're saying if you registered online, then no, you have to go in person and redo everything.
0: See, so this is so
8: that's what I'm saying. We're getting conflicting things here.
3: Exactly.
0: Sir, you're right to an extent. But if you've not registered,
2: is he still on?
0: No, I got rid of him. I could not take another second more. Here's
2: He's
0: the deal,
2: from
0: sir.
2: New York.
0: If you are currently registered to vote with a Gold Star ID and a voter registration card, it's my understanding that you're good. Just like you said, you can walk in, present that, and vote. I think that's now and proposed in the SAVE Act. Where we are getting off the rails, both of us, you and me, is potentially I gave or Brian gave or somebody gave some conflicting reports that mentioned you having to show your passport and re-register every election cycle. That seems to be we were wrong on that.
3: So you don't have $20.
0: But what we're right on is within the SAVE Act, the way that I'm hearing this, and please correct me if I'm wrong, within the SAVE Act, if you currently don't have a license with a gold star, then you must get one of those in order to vote, which I absolutely agree with. At the bare minimum, that's what you should need to be able to prove that you are who you are. So I think we agree. It's just that you won't shut your stupid ass mouth and objectively listen to us navigate through this issue. And we don't even know if it's going to get passed or not, do we?
3: No, nope. It still hasn't.
0: Yeah, so
8: it's not going to happen.
0: Exactly. It's not going to happen.
2: We're going to have cheating for the rest of our lives.
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0: I got a couple different things I'm going to cover before we end the show today, but one of which, two of our, I think, Hillsborough County deputy sheriffs got shot yesterday. I've been in contact with a couple of my guys from the Hillsborough County Sheriff Department, getting updates on the condition of these two guys, and I've been told that they're going to be okay, and they're going to probably get out of the hospital here in the next 48 hours, so they're going to be okay.
1: Oh, good.
0: Please know, all police officers that can hear me within my cities that I'm terrestrially heard in, that if you would lose your life in the line of duty, I would be there for your widow to write a check from my foundation.
1: Jay from New Orleans, $50.
0: Thank you, Jay from New Orleans. I appreciate you, my friend. Stand by. So that's what my foundation does, the Bubba the Love Sponge Foundation. We do a lot of philanthropic stuff. I'm writing checks for there's a local police agency motorcycle benefit they're doing, and I'm going to send a little check over for that. And so anything law enforcement related, I try to take care of. And especially those, the widows of fallen police officers. We're over $1 million, and it's not all big. Listen, I'm the head of the Bubba Army, and I get a reap.
2: You're the head of it?
0: I'm the one that presents the check. But if it wasn't for you guys and your generosity, we wouldn't even have this foundation. So thank you to the Bubba Army. And we probably need to come up with some type of fundraiser to replenish our coffers a little bit.
1: Yeah.
0: Because we used to have Bubba Spikes for badges, and that was a big revenue generator. And we had the Amazon Smile program, which really, really funded the foundation nicely. So I need to, now that we're kind of settled into our new studios and we're getting more and more things, I just text Bobby. I think we'll be getting the cream machine soon.
1: Oh, good.
0: And so I think Bobby's going to drop off some stuff next week. Maybe we could, as we start settling
2: in. Like the four-wheeler and stuff?
0: I think he's going to start slowly triculating my stuff over here.
2: He needs mechanics, man. We need to get a couple of mechanics from Bushnell to get a job there.
0: Yeah,
2: he pays good.
0: And he's got,
2: great place to work, a lot of lifts.
0: He's a good dude. Bobby's a good dude, isn't he?
2: If y'all get a job there, man, take his old lady from me so I can get him a better one.
0: Gene, shut up.
2: Trying to help the guy out.
0: No, just shut up. Jesus, Tara's great. I think that's her name, isn't it?
2: Who cares?
0: So anyway, man, for you police officers out there, and you know what, Joshua Barr, even though you're I don't necessarily care for you, if something would happen to you, my friend, I'd be there for your widow as well. So
2: that sounds creepy.
0: We got to probably one of these days put together a fun, like a bowling fun, like some kind of
2: a bowl,
0: fun, a fun, bowling a, one, a fundraiser, like a,
1: yeah, every, I mean, you know, you get I, a ball, I get gutter ball.
0: We could do a golf, we could do a skeet shooting, we could
1: go down to the hockey rink, we can go to the bowling alley. We have the connections at those places.
0: We just put our thinking caps on.
2: Let's do a hockey thing.
1: Yeah, or a golf.
2: We got
1: golf
2: a lot of
1: too.
2: Hockey friends that are good. You know, like I got that my buddy. And you guys got your buddy?
0: Yeah, well, our buddy's an NHL guy. Your buddy is...
2: Yeah, he's an official. He sits your guy down. Well,
0: that doesn't mean that he has the skill set that Steve does, who, by the way, is running for mayor of Edgewater. Did you see that?
2: I heard that, yeah.
1: He's the busiest man there is.
0: Yeah.
2: He's the busiest man there is.
0: Here are the two deputies that got shot, the two Hillsborough County guys, and I am so thankful they're going to be okay. Oh, my God. This is sketch. One of the guys got hit in the neck. And then he's such a stud that he's able to regroup. If I got shot in the neck, I'd be laying down crying like a bitch.
2: I'd be collecting my check.
0: Well, this guy's going to be back on the streets soon, and he's the one that killed the bad guy, this stud.
2: Oh, he's going to have an attitude.
3: What was a dramatic day for the Hillsborough County Sheriff's Office?
0: No, you know what, Gene? He's not going to have an attitude, because when this guy here that got shot in the neck, and he pulls you over, and you're not a bad guy, and you're respectful, and you do what you're told, and you have your windows rolled down, and your dome light ready to go, and your license and registration, and

0: you're not a dick and you don't pose any threat to this guy, because this guy's already been shot by an asshole. When you're not an asshole and you're a good dude, this guy's going to appreciate you more. Am I not right?
1: Yeah, the first guy looks so. Like, so one guy got shot in the face, and the other one was the neck, and then...
2: Boy, headshots from this dude. Oof. I got pulled over yesterday, man, me and Coben, but...
0: Hold on, you did?
2: Yeah, and the cop was great, man. He was a Spanish guy. Gomez or something.
3: Gomez, and he but, I said, hey. You know, I said, hey, Gomez, you want me to go to Taco Bell for you, buddy?
2: I was tailgating this girl because she was on... She's on the damn phone.
0: All right, so you're tailgating this girl. You're following too closely.
2: Way close.
0: All right.
2: Okay, so matter of fact, I'm following so close, I got my TV on. You know when you get real close with the Ford, the TV jumps on?
0: Right.
2: So I got the TV on, and I'm on her nose. And so as we make a left on 41, he's in the right lane as we're passing him. I'm kind of like almost ready to push her. And then she jams on the brakes on me, so I whip to the left and pass her in the left-hand lane where you turn into the complex, and I zip around her. But at the same time, she makes a right in front of him and jerks him up too. But then he whips in my lane and pulls me over a quarter mile down the road. And I said, man, you're pulling me over because she cut you off. No, because you made her. I made her. And how would you say that? Because you're tailgating her, maybe she got nervous and didn't move over out of your way. I said, maybe she was on the phone with her boyfriend, mad, and she jerked the wheel to the right and got you too. How about that? Well, I didn't see her be on the phone. Well, I did, because I was really, you were close enough to see what she was wearing. And I go, yeah, I was. And he goes, listen, man, just quit tailgating them and make people nervous. You got a big truck. They're scared of them.
0: And a big mouth.
2: Yeah, he told me. He said, listen, let me tell you something. And I kept speaking. And he said, listen, that's why God gave us one mouth and two ears, so we listen a little bit more than talk.
0: Yeah, well,
2: thank God you didn't get it. Started laughing.
4: I'm hit. I'm in my car. I got hit in the neck.
5: This new body cam footage released tonight shows the intense moment when two deputies were shot today and a third deputy killed the shooter. We have blurred some of the video because it is too graphic for television, and we are relieved to report that both deputies survived. Video from the sheriff's office helicopter shows the scene unfolding here on Shell Point Road in Ruskin late this morning after a woman reported being held at gunpoint overnight by her boyfriend, who threatened to kill her. When deputies went to investigate, two of them immediately came under fire.
2: Is that the bad guy on the white truck?
5: Fox 13's Blake Devine is at TGH.
0: We're both in between.
1: He was the one that was blurred.
0: Yeah, he was the one that's blurred because he's dead.
5: Deputies are recovering this evening. Blake, this is dramatic video, and we want to warn our viewers that it may be too graphic.
0: These guys are so lucky. Oh, my God.
1: Yeah.
0: Two face shots.
1: Wow.
5: Also want to know how those deputies are doing tonight. What can you tell us?
6: Allie, the road to recovery begins right here at the hospital as both deputies underwent successful surgeries and have now reunited with their families.
7: Oh, good for them.
6: Gunshots rang out in Ruskin. These tense moments caught on camera by Hillsborough County deputies as a routine call turned into a deadly shootout.
0: Our suspect,
1: this poor guy. He was the one that was shot in the face. He was the first one.
0: Oh,
1: there.
0: My God. And his fellow officer is there trying to take care of him.
2: Yeah. Tell him the whole pressure.
8: Ambushed
2: there.
8: Our deputies from the moment they arrived on scene. He was intent on taking the life of a deputy sheriff.
6: Deputies so far.
0: Multiple, Chad. Yeah.
6: Tony Moon took a bullet in the face.
4: I'm in my car, I got hit in the neck.
6: While Deputy Colton Daniels was shot in the neck. Sergeant Harrison Bashner returned.
0: Man, there's no way to slice not being freaked out getting shot in the neck.
2: No, of course
0: my
2: not.
0: My Lord.
2: Not
6: turning fire, shooting the suspect, 34-year-old Chris Machowski.
8: Our suspect.
0: Scumbag.
8: Suspect's reign of terror ended today because of the training, the bravery, and heroic actions of each of these deputies.
6: Nearby neighbor Jason Kimber heard gunfire.
0: And this is Ruskin, like, you know, Ruskin.
2: Right down the street.
0: Yeah, I mean, like.
6: Just before 10 o'clock Thursday morning.
9: We just heard, bah, bah, bah, bah, like five or six shots loud. You know, I thought it was like a nail gun or somebody banging on something.
6: Investigators say this started as a domestic violence case. Machowski allegedly held his ex-girlfriend hostage overnight.
0: Before, I mean, I think more police officers are killed on domestic violence related stuff. They're going to, you know, defuse this man and woman, or man and man, two people that are that live together domestically.
2: Well, they're taking
0: it
2: to jail.
0: And they're going, well, yeah, they're it's a very volatile situation, but yeah. I think that's the number one way cops die.
6: Or she escaped, leading deputies directly to him.
9: The maroon van.
0: All right, so she escaped.
1: Yeah, he held her hostage.
0: So he held her hostage. She escaped, and he's in the maroon van, right?
1: Yes.
9: Had the windows all shot out of it.
10: What did that look like?
9: It was crazy. I mean, it was like the back side of the van with the windows busted out, and there's bullet holes.
6: Sheriff Chad Cronister says he spoke with both deputies before they were airlifted to Tampa General Hospital.
8: As you can imagine, in severe agony from the injuries and the sensitivity of where these injuries occurred, but both of them speaking, both of them grateful to be alive.
0: Look at all this trauma on this guy's neck here.
1: Well, see where he got shot in the face?
0: Right there. Yeah, he got shot there.
1: Oof.
0: And oh man.
6: As for the gunman, he was taken to a nearby hospital where he eventually died from his injuries.
0: I hope they Swiss cheesed him. I'd love to like, let me, I actually want to know how many they like to remember the one time Grady's guys put 36 in a guy?
1: Yeah.
0: I'd love the more the better.
1: That's right.
0: I mean, I'd love to, you know, to hear the autopsy. Yeah, the guy got hit 24 times. Hell yeah, bitch, little bitch. Even if you're a bad guy and you can't not shoot a cop. I mean, you're gonna completely ruin whatever they got you on. You probably can navigate through it. You may do some prison time, but you're not going to be killed, and you're not going to spend the rest of your life in prison with the death penalty if you.
2: Over domestic violence.
0: Over your bitch being crazy.
2: I mean, I got a domestic violence charge, but that was throwing a chair through my window.
0: Yeah.
2: And then, but when the cop said, well, you know, I got to take someone to jail for domestic violence.
0: The only victim was the window.
2: And I said, well, what? I didn't throw her through it. Well, she's probably next. Or could be. And that's when I went.
0: Yeah. So what did I say? See, I ain't throwing her. Yeah, but you got to understand. I got to go to words, and we're gonna probably end the program with this Gene Lasker, Smarter Than a Fifth Grader, the game that's sweeping the nation. Did we have a?
2: Did I win it last time?
0: No, no. You're.
2: Oh, didn't.
0: Let me. You're
1: 7-11.
2: What was it?
1: 7-11.
0: Yeah.
2: Damn, I was.
1: You had 7 right. Head.
0: You had 7 right and 11. It's the first one to 11. And right now you're so game wise you're 0-1.
1: Yes.
2: Wow.
0: You've lost one. But let me. Did we get some? Did we make a state? Did we make a positioning? I know that the three question Thursdays we made a gimmick. Has Macho made a new one for this one?
1: I don't believe so. Okay. No,
0: we got to eventually. Next week we can even put it by. Let's sponsor it by Morgan and sponsored
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2: Right.
0: Is Gene Lasker smarter than a fifth grader? Probably not. We'll do that next.
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2: 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Here it is on the screen, and I have to officially take it off. Where do we stand on the likes, Lummy?
4: Oh, we're over 1,000.
2: Oh, we are?
4: Yes, we are.
2: All right, fantastic. So, this is Johnny K a hun and Big Red a hun.
3: Get a Big Red.
2: We have the horn installed now, so it and I think everybody's happier. It sounds better. Lasker does have his little portable horn, which he can give, and that's impressive in itself. The three people that are on hold currently right now, I don't know if I'm going to be able to get to you or not, but I will try my best. We're currently going to play "Is Gene Lasker Smarter Than a Fifth Grader?" Yay! 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Don't forget to go to your local Sunbelt Rental by the end of this month. As a matter of fact, Sunday.
3: Drop off some pencils.
2: I'm going Sunday with Merch Crick to I haven't been banned from Walmart like Gene, and I'm going to go buy a bunch of school supplies and drop it off to Daniel next week. You can drop off anything school supply related to any local Sunbelt Rental. I actually have had some guys from Canada reach out. Let me, you've seen the show emails saying, hey, I live in Canada. There is a Sunbelt Rental 15 miles from me. Can I drop off school supplies there?
3: Yes.
2: Yes, you can. The only thing
3: I'm going to Costco, pick up a pallet.
2: The only thing I ask you to do is when you're dropping off your school supplies, pencils, papers, construction glue, magic markers, crayons, three ring binders, is that you tell the person, hey, I'm Bubba Army. Just want to let you know I'm Bubba Army. I found out about this program through Bubba Army. That's all I ask.
3: Thank you.
2: So, let me, it's the first to 11. 11 correct?
4: Yes.
2: Or 11 incorrect? Correct will be rewarded back. Incorrect will hear this.
3: Who's keeping score, man? I need a scorekeeper that's on my side.
2: The scorekeeper has nothing to do with whether you're stupid or
3: not. You are not on my side. You're hooked to his hip.
2: No.
4: Bubba's not. You're not going against Bubba. You're going against the fifth grader.
2: Keep your own score, then. If you think there's if there's some
4: effort. Gene, I want you to win.
2: All right, Gene.
3: Oh, nobody here wants to.
2: Are you ready, Gene? Gene?
3: Yes, I'm ready.
2: These are questions taken from fifth grade textbooks. What is the square root of 81? Let me make sure he's got his phone down and chat off.
4: Phone's down, chat off.
3: Square root.
2: Lummy, you might want to
3: 81.
2: Make sure his chat's off.
5: Because
2: you know how these chat guys will give it to him.
4: The chat's off.
3: 40 and a half.
2: What's that? Okay. Question number two. Let me just get that down as a wrong.
4: Yes, it did.
2: What is the main ingredient in guacamole?
3: Guacamole.
2: What is the...
3: Oh, I knew that was right. Wrong, but I know that.
2: What planet...
3: Whatever.
2: What planet is closest to the sun?
3: Earth.
4: Keep Jagger $100.
3: Damn, I'm going to lose today.
2: What, by the way, Johnny K and Big Red, what type of tree do acorns come from?
3: An oak tree? There you go.
2: Yeah, how about it?
3: I had a big guess there.
2: How many Great Lakes are there?
3: Three.
2: What is the capital of Japan?
3: Shanghai. Oh,
2: that was close. By the way, the people that are on hold, we might be able to get to you. This is going a lot faster than I thought to. What does the term IQ stand for?
3: And if an intelligence quota.
2: It's actually intelligence quotient, but I'm going to give it to him.
3: All right. Same word.
2: Yeah. What gas do plants absorb from the atmosphere?
3: They
2: absorb this, and it's very important for us humans.
3: I don't know. The exhaust fumes, or whatever you call them.
2: You're getting close.
3: Yeah. I forget the word. Air?
2: True or false? Crawfish are fish?
3: No.
2: What is the two-letter abbreviation for the word doctor?
3: DR.
2: Costa Rica borders two countries. Nicaragua is one of them. What is the other?
3: Mexico.
2: Lemmy, can you give me what we are currently?
5: Four correct and seven wrong.
2: According to the U.S. Constitution, the president is part of the three branches of the... I'm sorry. The president is part of which of the three branches of the government? According to the Constitution, the president is part
3: of... the other two?
2: Which of the... Well, you know what, Lemmy? Let's just skip that one because it's kind of hard.
3: Yeah, okay. There you go.
2: You ready? What is the capital of Russia?
3: Romania.
5: Oh, that's close.
3: Damn.
2: What is the tallest mammal on Earth?
3: Giraffe. Hey.
2: Who was the... Let me watch the score.
5: 5-8.
2: Who was the first person to step on the moon?
3: That would be... Oh, man, it's right on the tip of my tongue. Scott McAllister.
2: Scott? Hold on. Let me make sure, because I'm going to make sure. What now?
3: Scott McAllister.
5: Are you sure we don't want to look that up?
3: It wasn't him?
2: No, it wasn't Scott McAllister. Scott McAllister works at Race Car Engineering selling race car parts. That's where Scott McAllister was.
3: I get them mixed up all the time.
2: What is the process by which plants make their... What is the process by which plants make their food? What is it called?
3: Pollinating. That probably was a good answer, though.
5: I believed it.
2: Who wrote the famous play and book Romeo and Juliet?
3: Who wrote it?
2: Who wrote the famous play Romeo and Juliet? He's a very famous, one of the most famous writers in the history of our world. And by the way, he was born on my birthday, Lemmy.
5: Oh, there you go.
2: His birthday is 4/23.
5: That gives it away.
3: No, it don't.
2: Let me, what's the score officially?
5: It's 5-10.
2: So if he misses this one, he's done?
5: Yes.
3: Yeah. The same writer who writes all them other novels.
2: Yeah, wrote a bunch of them. Hamlet.
3: Yeah. I think it is Robert Spears.
2: Let me, what was the official score for those scoring at home?
5: Gene Lasker with 5 correct.
3: Oh, man, that's worse than last year. Yeah,
2: last week was 7-11, yeah. 7 correct, 11 wrong. This was 11 wrong and 5 correct.
5: Correct.
2: Let's go to the phone lines, and we will officially end the show with the phone lines. Hello, who's this?
6: Hey, it's Jason calling from Minnesota.
2: Hey, buddy.
6: Hey, just called to let you know I can't get your radio station on iHeart.
3: Good.
2: You can't or can?
6: Cannot.
2: Yeah, I don't know.
6: It's been like three days now. I have to listen to it through TuneIn, and they keep throwing in commercials.
2: So hold on. Did iHeart used to carry our show?
5: Yeah,
6: yeah, I've been listening there for a long time.
2: Are we getting anything for that, Lemmy?
5: I don't think we do.
2: Yeah. I don't want iHeart hold. Like, I'm going to get Macho Man. Sir, thank you. I'm going to look into that, okay? Which, sir, if you're listening to the show, coming soon, the new Bubba Army app. You'll just be able to go to your app store, buy it for $10. It's going to cost you $10 a year to have the app, and you'll be able to navigate.
3: That's great.
2: And we get credit for it. So, Lummy, can we look into the fact that who is broadcasting it? I don't want to be on iHeart. I don't want to be giving him this programming for free. Macho, can we run that?
3: Didn't he used to own part of that?
2: No.
3: No.
2: Macho, can we look into how iHeart's getting our feed?
5: Yeah, I'll do that.
7: Thank you.
2: Hello.
3: Hurry up.
2: You've been on hold? Brother. Yes, sir. You've been on hold a long time. What do you need, bud?
8: Hey, man, I got a couple things. Have you burned that right rear tire off the Bubba car yet? I was out there at Les that day.
3: What are we talking about?
2: Oh, you're talking.
5: When you did a burnout.
2: Oh, you're talking about my Crown Vic.
3: Oh yeah, he's been through three tires since then.
8: Yeah,
2: No. I got some good Toyos on that, and I don't do nearly as many burnouts as I used to because you will burn up your right rear. But now, was that not a pretty impressive burnout?
8: Yeah, man. Yeah, it was great. I'm the one that sent the video to Lummy.
2: I kept it going clear to like third gear. I went through one, two, all burning
8: out. Yeah, probably about 50 yards.
2: Yeah.
3: Nice one.
8: Hey, a couple things. That guy bitching about the star, that star came on my license back in 2017. So anybody who's renewed a license in 10 years has got the star.
2: Yeah, me too. I got the same thing, same time you did.
8: Are you still affiliated with Cox?
2: No. Hell no. Why?
8: Did you see the news break recently? The heir to the Cox fortune just got arrested for supporting Hamas of $250 million.
2: I don't know that there's an heir to the Cox fortune because I think it's my understanding Cox Media was bought by Apollo Global Management. Although I think the Cox family does still own a portion of Cox, but not the majority, but it's still worth probably billions of dollars. Did that just happen?
5: Yeah, July 15th.
2: Really? Can you send me the story?
5: Yes.
2: Sir, thank you for the heads up. That's certainly stuff I need to see and know.
8: Yeah, yeah. All right. Hey, and Gene, man, that new hot rod's badass, and that guy Lackey that's putting your stereo in, man, he's been around forever, man. My buddy worked for him in the early 90s.
3: He's really, really good at what he does, and he ain't embarrassed to charge it either.
2: Yeah, he ain't afraid to write pretty heavy with that pencil. My God.
3: But it's right. It's worth doing. You know, that car's worth the money, so.
2: Appreciate you following us, my friend. Thank you for the heads up.
8: Real quick, Bubba.
2: Yes, hey,
8: this is Gravely Steve.
2: Oh, yes, Gravely Steve. Hi, Gravely Steve. Good seeing you, my friend. Unfortunately, I'm a Skag guy, Gravely Steve. That's where I got to let you go, my friend. gotta let you go, Gravely Steve. I love you, and if I didn't have a Skag deal, I potentially would maybe have a Gravely deal, but I'm a Skag man tried and true, my friend.
3: Don't fall down in front of your mower.
2: Lemmy, are you able to find that story?
5: I sent it to you. Your thing didn't beep for some reason.
2: I wonder why I didn't beep, my friend.
3: Beep, beep.
2: So this just happened, right, bud?
5: Yeah, July 15th.
2: And today is what? The 17th. Yeah. Cox Cable heir, which means like the heir to the throne or the heir to the fortune, arrested in Ibiza? Arrested on Ibiza on charges of money laundering and Listen, before I go any further, have we validated this?
5: Yeah, it's LA Magazine. It looks like it's
2: the American Tribune. I mean, I want to make sure that I want to make sure this is valid.
5: Yeah, no, it's validated.
2: Did somebody send me another one?
5: It was not me, but
9: no, I found ours on iHeart. We're listed under podcast.
2: Yeah, how do we send them a cease and desist?
9: Get Jay on it, maybe.
2: Yeah, or somebody. I do not want to be part of that.
5: Yeah, this one's on Fox.
2: Yeah, Fox is a little more credible of a deal than the American whatever the hell. So let me find that. Let me end the show with this. This is big news here.
5: And it doesn't look like the video is the story. So
2: you got to send. Okay, I have to go back. So this is not the story.
5: No, this is a story. It's just the video is not. Video's there's not. Okay. No video on it yet.
2: FBI snares an American heir indicated. I'm sorry, indicted for allegedly bankrolling anti-cop pro-Hamas communist revolution. This is really a big deal. The Justice Department and the FBI have a new communist financer in the crosshairs for allegedly financial crimes. James Fergie Cox Chambers Jr., the estranged bad boy heir to the Cox cable empire. On Friday, Spanish police detained Chambers on the luxury island of Ibiza in response to an international arrest warrant. According to sources, Chambers is allegedly wanted for money laundering and providing support to Hamas following years of financing anti-Israel and anti-West organizations and protests. The transnational network he helped fund and support is kicking in to cast him as a victim of the Trump's administration fascism, while critics are cheering the arrest as long overdue. A spokesperson for Spain's, some type of island police branch, which includes Ibiza in its jurisdiction, told Fox Digital News or Fox News Digital that a U.S. citizen was arrested on charges tied to an international arrest on Friday under the blah, blah, blah, blah, blah. Okay, well, I probably would say that he has nothing to do with the day-to-day operations of Cox Media or Cox Cable, and I would say that the Cox family has probably already thrown him out of their little family.
3: Kicked him off the will?
2: Yeah. He's probably in the will, and he's probably going to inherit a bunch of money when whoever from the Cox family finally leaves us, but I would say that any managerial or board of directors or anything like this, this guy has been removed years and years ago, and he has nothing to do with any of the operations involving Cox Media or Cox Cable. And just happens to be that he is a numbnut, and he is rich, and he happens to come from the Cox family, but I probably will promise you that they've already thrown him out of any type of managerial or executive decision-making, and this does not represent anything to do with Cox Media.
5: He sold his shares back and received $250 million in buyout.
2: There you go.
3: $250 million.
2: So this is really this is kind of a non-story in the fact that the responsible Cox family left in the family business, knew this guy's a problem, bought his shares out for $250 million, and said, kick your can down the road there, bad boy. You are not what we represent as the Cox family. Even though I've had my ins and outs with Cox, the family in itself, I may have had my struggles with the president, what was her name, Kim Guthrie, who didn't like me and pretty much ousted me, but I don't have anything bad to say about them as a corporation, and I would say that this has nothing to do with them at all. This is a black sheep of the family that they've since removed and bought out, and he's obviously turned, out to be even a bigger scumbag than anybody thought. But don't be that. I don't think that's reflective on Cox. Cox has it. Trust me. Cox has its own issues internal than this numbnut who is still part of the family but not part of the business. I thought I could fire it, but I think Macho fires it, right?
5: Yeah,
2: exactly. I thought I
5: 950.
3: Love you, sir.
9: 37.
2: Oh, 9:54. All right, cool. So I need to know. Yes, 9:57:37. Sarah, I love you too for dealing with this numbnut. I think I say it every time. Let me tell the fine people of lines 3 and 4. Sorry, we didn't get to them.
3: Aha! Right.
2: Thank you, Johnny K. Thank
3: Call
2: you,
3: again.
2: Big Red. Thank you, Gloria. We appreciate you.
3: Thanks for the thumbs up there, Chattamongos.
2: Everybody, have a great weekend. We appreciate you.

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0: next big thing, and by we, I mean everybody else, they would normally start about 8 months out, starting to hit up bands and see what their schedule was.
1: And see what their routing was.
2: But you're not talking about huge you're not talking about international acts at that point. You're talking about, your headliner, you got to have lined up more in advance than that, right, Seth?
1: Yeah, at least a year.
2: Like the big name band, like let's say it was going to be...
0: I don't think Stained back in the day was playing, France or,
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10: Sorry if I'm on your ears.
11: Boy, here we go again.
12: So, Fire Festival 2 was supposed to happen in Playa del Carmen in Mexico.
11: Starting May...
0: Now, Brian, are you familiar with this place in Mexico? Because it looks beautiful.
2: So, yes, but okay, a couple things here. So, that is Martina Beach Club. That is where they said they were going to have it. First of all, look at the width of that beach.
0: Right.
2: Where are you putting a stage and hosting 2,000 people to watch?
0: 2,000? I mean, they were thinking they were going to have capacities of 25,000.
2: No. He said it was going to be exclusive, and it was going to be about 1,800 to 2,000 people.
0: Okay. All right.
2: Were all they were looking for. But even at that, this beach club can't accommodate 2,000 people.
0: Even if you knock down these huts, you can't put a major stage. First of all,
2: if the tide comes in, then the concert's over.
0: I was getting ready to say, I don't know if this is low or high tide, but you know, sometimes the tide will get clear up to here.
2: Yep.
0: You know, like up where this kayak
2: Up to where the sand is flat.
0: Yeah.
2: Up to where the sand is
13: You're
2: flat.
13: You're better off taking the party to Ben T. Davis, I think, if you're doing it here.
0: You know what I'm thinking, Brian? You know what would be cool? If they had the stage in the water, a floating stage. That would be kind of a cool concept, wouldn't it?
2: They can't even pull off a real stage.
12: That's true. Del Carmen.
0: They can't even get a city that will allow them to come.
12: Mexico.
14: Starting May 30th. But we just obtained text from the events producer.
0: By the way, May 30th is exactly 6 weeks from now.
2: Yeah.
14: Where they say Mexican government is a joke. They f***ed us. What happened?
12: Playa del Carmen released a statement saying that no such event with that name will take place in our city.
15: Well, they also said, we've never been even asked. Billy McFarland and his team have said, we got their blessing.
14: And the man responsible for Firefest 1, legally, according to his prison sentence, wouldn't lie, right?
12: So Billy McFarland posted a big timeline showing when he had interactions with city officials that on this date we got permits.
14: He even posted the permit. Seems legit.
0: Now, Brian, would this be, you did gather money. You did, you know, they said, Lummy, the 500 sold out, right?
16: Yeah, the 100, yes.
0: All right, I'm sorry, the 100 sold out. Now, Brian, if you, put anything fraudulent or fake or doctored up.
2: No, this wasn't doctored, and that's what really undid this, because he no, I didn't think people were going to be able to read Spanish.
0: But this is all.
2: No, that's a timeline of events. That's
12: going when he had interactions with city officials.
2: I don't think he lied in the timeline. What they lied about was the permit that they got was a listening party for 250 people.
0: Oh.
14: He even posted the permit! Seems legit, if you don't speak Spanish.
12: People who live in Playa del Carmen are pointing out that the permits he's showing is for a beach club that only allows 250 people, only pre-recorded music, and it has a decibel limit.
9: Oh my gosh.
14: So, adios, Mexico! Way to hold Billy's feet to the fire!
2: That's the best pun they could come up with that was way to hold Billy's feet to the fire.
0: Firefest 2, future is in doubt as organizers look for new location. They're done. If you go and buy a ticket or you even just, like, you know, what,
13: you're not buying after they canceled it.
0: But here's what I'm saying. It's like, do they, Brian, come back with... Try to reshuffle the cards, reorganize, and come back with a legitimate location where they potentially try to have an event, or do they just? I mean,
2: but no one's leeches like Billy McFarland don't go away quietly. He'll have some other crap that he's trying to peddle, and there, you know, a fool and his money, right? It's a sucker's born every minute, as P.T. Barnum says. I think it's probably every second these days. But yeah, I mean, he'll try something again. But this was his last chance at legitimacy, if he had any chance at legitimacy, and he blew it again.
0: Yeah.
2: What a loser.
0: Did you see this before I go to words? Do you think that after you watch this, that the next... Seth says no. But do you think the next rule of Major League Baseball, which, by the way, man, I really have loved the new rules that Major League Baseball put in place, that, of course, being the bags a little bit bigger, so that, you know, guys don't get their ankles twisted, you know, when they're trying to go to a first, you know, and the first baseman's, you know, stretched out trying to get him out. And then the most important rule chain, I think by far, that probably helped the game more so than any rule that I can ever think, is the pitch clock.
2: It's amazing.
0: It is absolutely amazing. It changed the game.
2: Yeah.
0: I mean, it absolutely changed the game. There's now strategy involved where, you know, because the pitcher can, if a guy's on first or second, if a guy's got a lead on a base, the pitcher can only do
2: two
0: throwovers.
2: Yep.
0: That's it. So remember back in the day, man, you'd get Nolan Ryan, that hard-headed son of a bitch, and you'd get, you know, some who was the fast guy
2: Willie Randolph, yeah.
0: Yeah, the fat, I think he still has the record. And Willie Randolph would get, like, literally an unbelievable lead, and Nolan Ryan would pitch over there six times in a row.
2: What record are you referring to? Stolen base record?
16: Are you talking about Ricky Henderson?
0: Ricky Henderson. I'm sorry.
2: Yeah, I was like, Willie Randolph. No, he may have a record. I don't know.
0: I'm sorry. I'm talking about Ricky Henderson.
13: Rest in peace, man.
0: Before that, Lou Brock, of course. But yeah, that wasn't during the Nolan Ryan era. It might have been a little bit. But, you know, so it would be a battle between that pitcher trying to keep that really fast guy, that, you know, that the B.J. Uptons, the Carl Crawfords, the guy that, you know, the good base dealers of the league, and this would be pitch out. And now, so Brian, the way I, like, if you're a real fast guy, it's probably the coach teaches you to get those first two leadoffs, get as aggressive as you can so that he has to hold you because he can't hold you anymore, right?
2: Right.
0: I mean,
2: he can't throw over five times in a row like they used to back in the day.
0: It's only two. So if you get two large leads and he doesn't want to waste his two pitch overs, you're gone.
2: Yeah.
0: Because there are guys in the league that if they get, there's a certain length of a leadoff that they get, That you can't catch him.
2: Oh, wait until the Rays call up Chandler Simpson. You want to see speed on the base paths.
0: Now
2: this guy, so last year in minor league baseball.
0: Is he a Ray?
2: Yes, he's a Ray. Last year in minor league baseball, I think he stole 103 bases.
0: What?
2: In like 100 games. He was like a stolen base a game guy. It was insane.
0: What's keeping the Rays from bringing him up?
2: His service contract time. You know, they don't want, if they brought him up, if they bring him up too early, then they lose a year of control on him.
0: Oh, so they wait till that day after the service contract that will give them another year of control.
2: Yep.
0: And that, then they bring him up. The Rays are really smart that way, are they not?
2: Yeah, yeah. It's got to be a little bit frustrating being a young guy in their organization where they do
0: what
2: they
0: play
2: those
0: he
2: games.
0: Play?
2: He's center field, second baseman, left fielder.
0: Good.
2: So they can plug him around. He's, you know what? He has he's a singles guy. He's a contact guy. He's a get on base guy. So he'll bat 300.
16: I thought they liked him at shortstop.
2: They may like him. Well, no, they have Carson? Is it Carson Williams?
0: Yeah.
2: Carson Williams is going to be their next shortstop. But
0: is he up yet or no?
2: No, not yet. Not
0: so
2: yet.
0: I mean, are the Rays loaded in the minors?
2: So yeah. So last year in the minor league baseball, between A plus and Double A baseball, Chandler Simpson had 104 stolen bases in 110 games. He only got caught stealing 17 times.
0: So anyway, talking about the pitch clock. I love it.
2: Sorry.
0: Absolutely love it. And here's a situation that happened yesterday that nailed a first base umpire right in the head. And I was talking to Seth. I was like, do you think that they put helmets on the umpires? And Seth's like, what's next? Going to put them in a phone booth? Like, you know, where does it stop?
17: Shoots that one off Hunter Wendell.
0: Now you really can't see the contact, but you can see them fretting over him afterwards, and I think he's really hurt. Yeah. I really do.
17: And he goes down. Oh, my.
2: Well, the base coaches wear them, so yeah, I think the umps probably should on the corners at least.
16: Yeah, I was going to say, because the
0: base maybe not coaches, the second place guy. Maybe not the second, you know, the guy in behind second base. Maybe not him, because that's a little bit of a distance away. But
2: well, it's not just the distance. It's the guy, that guy's got to run and move a little bit more to get in position to make calls.
16: You got
2: to
16: remember the second base guy, he sometimes hides behind the pitcher. And if there's a line drive coming back at the pitcher and he moves out of the way,
0: right,
16: he may not have a quicker reaction.
0: And what are we getting now? Aren't we getting like 110 plus bat velocity, ball off the bat?
2: Oh, yeah. I mean, I think one of the Rays last night had 114 exit velocity.
18: Did. Got him right in the back of the head. We were just talking the other day about how the base coaches wear helmets and that the base umpires should wear them as well. And Hunter Wendelstedt took a direct shot.
0: And, you know, here's the other thing.
13: You got to look alive out there. Heads up, as they say.
0: Here's the other thing. Like, you know, the shortstop and the third baseman and the first baseman and the second baseman and the pitchers don't wear helmets. But these guys are younger with quicker reactions. All these umpires are, you know, usually fairly old, and they don't have near the reaction speed that a first base guy would have. So if the first base coaches, who tend to be a little bit older because they're coaches, if they're made to wear helmets, I think I think you could put a stealthy, you know, kind of cool looking helmet on the umpires
13: corner, like umpires and stuff. They don't get, I haven't seen them get hit very much. The home plate umpires, they'll take one, you know, in the beanbag, or they'll take a foul ball
2: off
13: like
2: the
13: off
2: shoulder,
13: their, off their head
2: the
13: or something like that. But the corner guys, I mean, normally they're
16: a little bit more agile. A closer video. Yeah, but Seth, the problem is that just like even the base coaches, like I think one guy 5 years ago got hit, and then they just changed the whole rule.
2: Yeah, I don't see a problem with it. John Olerud used to wear it all the time. He wore it in the field. I think he wore it when he had sex with his wife.
0: Oh, that's him.
16: Yeah.
0: Oh, Lummy, what a good shot.
16: Yeah, he saw the reaction. Oh,
18: he's trying to get it.
0: Oh, man.
16: Side of the head.
0: And it bounced.
2: If only Donald Trump was there, he would have dodged it, just barely nicked his ear.
0: Just want to let you know, just nicked my ear. No big deal, just a little blood. It's buffering.
2: Damn. Well, we saw it.
0: Yeah.
2: He took it off the noggin there, off the peanut.
0: Here we go.
18: He's trying to get out of the
19: way. Oh, side of the head.
2: At least it wasn't the temple. It was more behind the ear.
0: Oh, I gotta tell you, it's close.
2: It's behind the ear.
13: Do you think his head's corked the way the ball bounced off it?
0: I think he's got a torpedo head.
18: He's trying to get out of the way.
19: Oh, side of the head.
0: Oh, man.
16: That Seth, you're going to become an umpire too soon, right?
13: I thought about it, Lummy, but if they're gonna force the pussification of American sports on me and make me wear a helmet out there on the field while 100-mile-per-hour balls are coming from my head, I'm not going to participate.
19: Yeah, you know what, though?
13: I'll stick with High Line.
19: The first time, High Line.
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1: Michigan.
2: What if we only interviewed royalty-free artists? For the Unsigned Band Review.
1: Actually, I got to tell you something. That music was about as good as anything you're going to hear.
2: Well, I know. I thought it would be a kind of a niche humor if you talk to somebody that makes that.
3: So yes, Twink Martindale has the game.
1: What's the premise of the game? If you can tell us,
3: are you smarter than a fifth grader?
1: Okay, cool.
2: Oh damn! See, I saw all his questions last week, and they were kind of hard.
1: Well, that's okay.
3: Well, and it's gonna be one at a time this week. It's gonna be great.
1: 813-90 Bubba. Oh, I got a phone call. Gotta take it. Oh, had one. Got rid of it. My fat little fingers. Good. Brian, did you see the? Please, no mention, no slight mention, no teasing, no smart-ass fleeting comments on my text that I sent you.
3: Oh, I didn't look at it.
1: Hopefully you can look. No, don't look at it now because it could throw you off. So look at it during the commercial break and then during the hot mic.
3: I saw a piece of it and I'm so thrown off. I don't know how to function now.
1: So don't quit patronizing me. And then don't during the hot mic deal, which you've been known to blurt out some stupid stuff occasionally.
3: Yeah.
1: Just keep it to yourself, okay?
3: Yes, sir.
1: Maybe you and I can scuttlebutt like a couple little bitches out in the
3: hall. Just say it's attorney-client privilege, and I won't say a word. I'll take it to the grave.
1: Work product. Say it, my friend.
3: Work product.
2: Man, Brian thought it was the end for him that last time he had that hot mic outburst, Bubba.
1: What do you mean?
2: Well, you remember what, you know?
3: Yeah.
4: Oh.
2: Remember the
1: oh, yes.
4: The one bad thing.
1: The one that caused me problems in Gainesville?
2: Yeah.
3: And, I was saying my goodbyes.
2: Brian was so worried he called me, and I was
1: Yeah, but Brian, I got to think, you know, for as much crap as that caused me, which I've since worked out, I didn't really get on. I mean, I didn't yell.
3: No. You were amazing. And I'd rather not talk about it. But let's just move on.
1: No, but if we were to talk about it, you made a mistake. You were just being funny. It was taken the wrong way. It was secondhand news that somebody got, and then somebody eventually listened to, and somebody made a bigger deal about it than it really was. But as in the heat of the moment, as things were happening, people, cooler heads didn't prevail on their end. Not my end or your end, but on their end, they overreacted. They've since told me sorry for overreacting. I'm great.
3: Everybody, oh wow, you got an apology.
1: I haven't seen you since.
3: I think it's probably because of the edible arrangements I sent up to them.
1: Yes, exactly.
3: that makes everything. If somebody gets a chocolate covered pineapple, everything's better.
1: As the crap was happening, I wasn't old school Bubba where I was flipped out on you. I was just like, you know,
3: disappointed. The way you came at me, that's the way to come at me, is because I mean what can I do there? You know, I'm not gonna bow up on you there. You handled it perfectly, and
1: guess what, it's all good.
2: Did you say that you were crying and shaking, Bubba?
1: No, but I was.
2: That got babyface.
1: I was upset just because I had disappointed.
3: No, I had
1: disappointed somebody, and I knew, as it's being explained to me, I knew that I didn't hear it. I didn't hear it because it happened when I was taking a pee. But I also knew that it was completely out of context. It was completely not a mean-spirited. It was Brian just being a smartass.
4: It was Brian being Brian.
3: It was last time I make a Domino's pizza joke. I'll tell you that right now.
1: Exactly.
2: We'll dig into this on the Blizzard today.
3: No, we won't.
1: No, we won't. But here the thing was, it's like, you know, like I was trying to explain to the person, you understand, he's one of the most smartest, you know, kind-hearted, coolest dudes in the world, and he means no malice, no way, shape, or form. He's just a quirky, you know, sometimes...
3: Just a little dumb sometimes.
2: He got a measles shot late in life, and he's autistic.
3: He's double vaxxed. Yeah. What can I say?
1: Anyway, Brian, we're all good. We're all good on
2: okay,
1: that.
2: Okay, good.
1: And actually, not only are we all good, but the person that gave me the biggest crap...
3: Apologized.
1: Didn't apologize, but said, listen,
3: you better apologize.
1: Well, they didn't, but

0: They did say this. Hey, listen, in the heat of the moment, you know, it seemed like it was worse than it really was. In the heat of the moment, you know, everybody was in competition mode and everybody was a little just high strung. And, you know, listen, it's not a big deal. We're good. And tell your friend, they referred to you as my friend. Tell him he's good too.
1: Like Bubba Quick is like, he's not my friend. Trust me.
0: I wouldn't
1: hang out with
0: him. Talked to him. You know, I'm not going to call him until I need legal advice.
1: This herb. He's an herb.
0: Hello.
2: Hey, Bubba. I got a quick question for Seth.
0: Okay. It's Joe the Supermart.
2: It sure is.
0: Now, Joe, Seth, if it's.
2: Yeah.
0: I hope it's. Go ahead. Just go ahead.
2: Yeah. I just wanted to know if he saw what Topps is doing with WrestleMania this year.
3: I did. They're making the 101 patches like baseball.
2: Isn't that so amazing?
3: It's I have to give Topps and Fanatics credit, man. They are finding a way to continue to make more and more money. And I mean, it's good ideas for collectors, but I mean,
0: now when you're Topps, do you got to go to these wrestlers or these ball players and get that jersey to cut up? Do you have to make a deal with them and buy that? Or is it part of, like, do they have a Topps deal where they have to provide X amount of jerseys to Topps? Like, how do the deals in the card business where they're cutting up, you know, pieces of material and autographs, how does that work for them? Does each athlete cut their own deal?
3: With WWE, I feel like it's probably the WWE handles it. I know with other athletes decide, you know, who they're going to sign with and everything.
0: Like, let's say Wembanyama. Did he cut his, did the Spurs does his management come in and
3: he
0: step
3: had his
0: in?
3: Own deal before he got drafted.
0: All right.
3: With
0: so
3: Topps.
0: So
1: exclusive.
0: So when you're a big time player like that, your manager agent goes in and cuts those ancillary deals.
3: Yes. Like Shador just signed with Panini.
1: And Caitlin Clark signed with Panini.
0: Okay. And the team really doesn't have much to do with that.
3: No, but it's like Shador signed before he got drafted. He's going to have his own deal. I don't think WWE, all their wrestlers have their own deal. I think it's through WWE.
4: It is. It's through WWE, and WWE negotiated on the parts of certain wrestlers for a better deal.
0: Now, listen, I'm not trying. I'm going to tell everybody right now. Joe, so anyway, did that answer your question, buddy?
2: My question was also, I mean, I wanted to add one thing. The one-of-one card that had John Cena and Travis Scott and The Rock on it,
0: yes,
2: the autograph card, it got found. And the only person they said found it was a Reddit user found it.
0: Wow. Now, what's that worth?
3: One-of-ones are whatever someone's willing to pay.
1: Yeah. Rock,
0: especially with those, hold on, with those three on it.
1: Well, there's only two people that you can see on the card, but
3: it's probably a few hundred thousand. At least.
0: So a guy
3: wrestling cards sell really, really well.
1: I got brought a really good John Cena card with me today.
0: Man, I want everybody to know that
1: you
0: I got
1: see it.
3: Oh boy, here we go.
0: You got a John Cena?
1: Yeah, look,
4: that's a nice
1: I'm
4: one.
1: Holding it up.
4: Oh jeez.
0: I can't.
2: That's nice.
0: I can't see it.
2: No, the Bubba card's better though. Hey, I got one little question for Babyface before I go. I know he's really big into music and he knows all the lyrics to every song. Babyface, I want to take you back 15 years and just throw out a line and have you finish it. Can you handle it?
1: I'll try my best, buddy. 15 years,
2: right,
1: so we're circa 2010.
2: Exactly, so here we go. Wake up in the morning feeling like blank.
1: P. Diddy.
3: Kesha.
2: Exactly, you got it.
3: Oh,
2: you're
3: sorry.
2: Good.
3: Oh, yeah.
1: About to leave
3: now
1: the city.
0: Now,
1: before I leave, brush my teeth with a bottle
0: now,
1: of Jack.
0: When Brian comes,
3: make it stop.
0: When Brian comes to work on Thursdays, not only do we do his contesting to us, but now we have Name That Tune with listeners.
1: All right, what's your question for Lummy now, Joe?
0: No, I'm joking. Joe, gotta go. See you later. Bye. Love you. Joe the Supermart. Hello.
1: God bless you, Joe.
0: God bless. Don't get your oxygen tube crinked.
3: Oh, man.
0: I said that in a precautionary type way.
3: Crinked.
0: Hello, go ahead.
5: Hey, Bubba, it's Dave West Palm.
0: Dave West Palm.
5: Question for Petroni or both of you guys. Did you hear about the Letitia James story about her
4: the mortgage.
5: You know, being under investigation? Isn't that the same thing that like Trump that she tried to get Trump on or
4: not
5: something
4: really
5: similar?
4: It's something different.
0: Well, I mean, you didn't send that story to me.
4: It's not, I mean, yeah, because it's nothing great, but
0: what they talk about the prosecutor in Fulton County that was trying to lay that
4: she's being
1: no
4: accused.
1: This is the lady from New York.
0: Oh yeah. Okay, this
4: she's
0: is the one
4: accused
0: from New York.
4: Of falsifying mortgage documents.
1: This isn't Fanny or whatever that other lady's
4: no,
1: name
4: Letitia
1: was.
4: James, yeah,
0: so Brian, this was the one
4: documents.
0: That was really after him in New York.
1: Yeah,
0: okay, the African-American woman.
1: Yeah, she's accused of falsifying documents on her own mortgage in Norfolk, Virginia.
0: Wasn't that very similar to what she was trying Donald Trump on?
1: Yeah. Look, if people commit crimes, I'm not a tribalist. If people commit crimes, go after them, man.
4: Well, that's what the difference is that they were saying that they made up crimes for Trump, where hers is laid out pretty fraudulent. I mean, she said her father was her husband, and that was her primary residence when she was
0: living in New York. So, Brian, let me ask you a question. When you're filling out a financial instrument form, meaning like a financial form to get qualified to borrow money for a home or for whatever, is it illegal to put fraudulent
1: absolutely
0: okay
1: yeah
0: that's, even, I mean, even if it's just an application to borrow money that's
1: you can't
0: it.
1: Oh yes, because it's fraud. I mean, fraud is fraud, and it's a crime, and there's certain documents where it matters more than others, and certainly contracts and deals like this with mortgages and things of that nature, it absolutely matters. Now the flip side of this is, well, did she pay the mortgage back? Could she afford it? Because that was kind of Trump's argument. It's like, well, even if she overstated things, as long as it's a victimless crime. No, crime is crime, man. And we don't necessarily have to have a victim and a thing. If she's guilty, then prosecute her. I don't care about Letitia James. And if she's breaking, nobody's above the law.
0: Let me, do they still have the mortgage, or did she pay it off?
4: No,
0: or
4: they still have the mortgage.
0: Yeah, so they still have it.
4: Yeah.
0: At least Trump, I think Brian, in Trump's instance, he paid back what they claimed he fraudulently.
1: Well, she's in the process of paying it back. We have no evidence that she's in default.
4: Okay, Little Wilbur's Afterbirth, $100.
0: Thank you so much, Little Wilbur's Afterbirth. I got a text from Dion yesterday.
4: All right.
0: I'm trying to get him on before the draft. He said he was going to look at his calendar today and give me a yay or a nay if we can squeeze him in next week. I'd love to get him in. I didn't even have the balls to ask for Shador because I think that's a hard no. You guys help me
1: on
0: that.
1: He's not even going to the draft.
0: No, I know he's not. But I'm just saying, like, with regards to having Shador on, I think that could potentially irritate Dion if I asked that.
3: Shador's busy right now. I know he either did or he's doing a workout for the Giants, and then he's probably going to be wrapped up until the draft starts. So he might have some downtime.
0: Yeah, yeah.
3: I mean, all the interviews and stuff are gonna end at, and what's he gonna do between now and the draft?
0: Might be easier to catch him later in the week. I don't know. Is later in the week better than?
1: I don't know what a star athlete who's about to get drafted into the NFL schedule is like. If he's busier on a Monday or a Thursday, I don't really know.
0: But do you think? Hold on. My question to you guys is this: do you think the ask of the ask would upset Dion?
1: No. I don't, and especially if it's respectfully,
0: So should I write back, Dion?
1: Just say, any chance I could get both you and Shador?
0: Oh yeah. And listen, I really do think one of the reasons why, Brian, I think I got a good shot is this, and Seth, everybody can pretty much back me up.
3: I mean,
0: on
3: Travis
0: this.
3: Hunter's his son too. You could get for
0: pretty
3: a ball.
0: Much, yeah. I'll get Dion Jr. on, who shoots all the videotape. Anybody?
1: Can I get that punter?
0: I'll get Bossy, his daughter, on. But no. But here's the one thing. Of the, I talk about them a lot, being my friends, but I am personal friends, and I'm not trying to play the name game, and I don't bring it up a lot. Maybe I do. But with Larry Bird, I have a relationship with Larry Bird. I have a relationship, with Deion Sanders. I have a relationship with Tony Stewart. I don't go to them a lot to do interviews because we're friends. And I think that helps me out when I do need an interview with them. They're usually really, really quick to say yes because I'm not wearing them out. I may have them on twice a year. So I think that might help me out. Went by and maybe potentially getting a yes because I don't go to the well with him at all.
1: Yeah, let's cold call him. I'm joking.
0: I did see a TikTok or a Instagram video of Dion canceling practice couple days ago. He was so pissed. People weren't hitting. People weren't doing what they wanted. That he said, everybody take your helmets and your shoulder pads off. Go run them over to the sidelines. We're conditioning the rest of practice. Oh, let me, us big, listen, for the running backs and the wide receivers, you know, like, that's not really that big a deal. But for us big, heavier dudes, man, running up and down the field, like, you know, we're, us, like, what do we, Lummy, when you were playing tackle or guard on the D1 level,
4: yeah.
0: I mean, you had a distance of about 10 yards that you really, really were just completely going 100%.
4: Yeah, then you get gassed.
0: Well, yeah, but not only you get gassed, but, you know, you're not running long distances.
4: No.
0: They're conditioning linemen to be quick off the ball. Boom. They want you to be lightning fast for 7 yards. A little bit faster if you're an edge guy. But, you know, if you're a wide receiver, man, I mean, you know, you gotta be out there hauling ass all the time.
4: You're not running 10 1-1-10s. I mean,
0: so we were, but they would make us linemen do, you know.
1: Well, Lummy is pretty wide, and we know he's a receiver. Yeah. So, hey,
0: Lummy, what was the worst for us, the worst for me, the worst conditioning thing? They had these things called grass drills.
4: Yeah.
0: And you run in place, and they blow the whistle, and you have to hit the ground.
4: Up downs.
0: No, then roll on your back, and then back to your chest and up.
1: Were you able to get off your back, Bubba, or were you like a turtle?
0: I sometimes turtled it out.
1: Have to like they'd get like, that momentum side to side.
6: Sometimes, Coach Westover would be like, "All right, we were supposed. That's supposed to be 15, but it's not because Clem couldn't get over." So. That was 14. Everybody blame Clem for 15 not counting. Let's go.
1: You know how some people train with, like, flipping those big tires? They just had players flipping you down the field.
6: All right, listen, guys, we got a new form of training. We're not going to run bleachers today. We're not going to do grass drills. We're going to call it flipping Clem. And Bubba's going to get on his back, and you're going to flip him over and like a 300-pound tortoise. And we're going to, like, you know, picture him as a 300-pound tortoise.
0: Don't some of those big,
1: massive, don't thousands
0: they,
1: of pounds.
0: Yeah, let me, like, send me some video, Lummy, of, like, those.
1: Or 800 pounds.
0: I think they get, like, 600-700 pounds, right?
1: Oh, bigger, 800?
0: Yeah.
1: Oh, 550 pounds.
0: That's my new nickname, Lummy. Yeah. I'm the Toro.
7: Girl getting arrested, his boner will skew his ability to judge the situation. So, listen, I've got a little bit more attraction for Dr. Dan, so that's just going to skew my opinion. But Jay is a very good co-host, and I love seeing him in there. And he did very good this week.
4: Well,
7: good enough to make Dr. Dan nervous.
4: Well, it's weird because I feel like Jay's energy is definitely different when he's on for the 4 hours compared to that hour and 30 minutes. And I obviously it's because it's a little bit more rushed, but I feel like Jay gets his legs underneath him. Obviously for that 4 hours, but even when he started at 6-7 o'clock, it seems like Jay has, and I'm not trying to talk negative about him, but I feel like his personality comes out more in that 4 hours compared to the hour and a half. And
7: oh yeah, sure.
4: Yeah. And well, Dan, I mean, we know what we're getting with Dan.
7: Yeah.
4: We know what topics we're going to have with Dan where he'll get fired up. And I kind of wondering now what Dan's going to think about, like, the flock camber stuff. And Jay didn't hear about it. I've been telling Bubba for about a week and a half, 2 weeks now, about these flock cameras and how they're popping up everywhere. And
7: yeah,
4: what do you think of the flock camera system?
7: It's super sketchy. I've covered this on my stream, I think, a couple times. Yeah, dude, it's super sketchy. I sent you a couple of the links. Basically, you know, it is an invasion of privacy in a way. And now I do also cover on my stream. I like to highlight some of the First Amendment auditors and stuff.
4: Yeah.
7: But, you know, this is different than a person that's standing on public property and recording you from the public. This is like, it is essentially like someone stalking you, really, because they're fucking everywhere and they keep track of your movement and stuff. And, you know, like Brian highlighted, this is like, you need a warrant for this kind of thing on a regular basis to be able to go back and track someone's movements.
4: Well, for 30 days too. Like, yeah.
7: Wait, what?
4: Oh, I'm saying how they say it only stores for 30 days. Even though certain states, I was looking up the rules, and I guess like California has 14, and Virginia, I think, has 14 days where they store the information. And I mean, realistically, any days it's stored isn't good. And it comes out that all the stories with the police officers that are using it to stalk their ex-girlfriends or different things like that, it has me questioning when I'm driving home, you know, or like leaving bowling, like how far can they take this? What if I'm speeding? Are they gonna put like little radars in them next time? So when you're speeding, just like a red light ticket, they can send you a ticket and say, look, we clocked you speeding at you know, going 95 on 75.
7: Dude, my mind was blown. But this was a couple years ago when I heard this. They actually already do have the fucking speed cameras. That blows my mind. I mean, the red light camera. I mean, either way, it's ridiculous to be getting a ticket. It's not an officer that's verifying that you are driving or something. It's like it, you know, it's punishing you by making you, you know, the punishment is being churned through the system, right? You get a fucking red light thing in the mail. If someone else was driving your car or whatever the case is, then it's up to you to prove your innocence and stuff. You know, that's kind of like the reverse of what the law is supposed to be, innocent until proven guilty, right?
4: Yeah, well,
7: and but dude, so one thing I wanted to highlight, and I sent you a link where there's a guy, he's at some kind of city council meeting or something. It's a Alex Stein style deal, even though he's not trying to be funny or anything, but he breaks down, well, he mentions the Epstein Peter Thiel connection with the Flock cameras, and I thought that might be a good thing to highlight here. And this has been debated a little bit, so maybe I was thinking maybe you could play that video, yeah, and then I could kind of explain in a little more detail the connection here and what the problem is. Because look, we could there are, you know, not too ridiculous arguments to make where you would say this is going to help some people, right? There's going to be some people that are victims of crimes that are going to be able to solve it. And it's going to help with some things like that. But, you know, we could all sort of imagine what the situation would look like if we had an actual, like, noble group of people, like instead of a dystopian type of thing, like we could sort of imagine what it would look like to say, like, yeah, we'll take care of ourselves and put the cameras up and make sure that we're not victimized by other people and whatever, and have some really good people in charge of it. You know who would not be associated with the levers of power within this? In a utopian sense, it would not be Peter Thiel and Jeffrey Epstein, right?
4: True, yeah,
7: like this to me is like a sign of a broken system in a way. You know, it's completely corrupted. We could imagine what it would look like to have some kind of people running this that you could trust, but we know it would not be someone associated with Jeffrey Epstein, right?
4: Yes, exactly.
7: So I feel like that's enough to just pump the brakes on all of it.
4: Well, I found this website here, speedcams.us, which I already know that they've missed a couple of the red light cameras, but like there's three speed cameras, it looks like, on the Gandhi, like 92 over to 19.
7: Oh, really?
4: Yeah, so there looks like there's three speed cameras now on that new overpass thing on from 92 to 19.
7: Oh, yeah.
4: And so,
7: dude, I didn't even know they had them here in Tampa.
4: Yeah, which I can tell, and there's one by university, a school zone speed camera, but I know they missed a couple of the red light cameras. But it's kind of insane that it's not like the first, when I looked it up, I thought it said, oh, it's all going to be school zone cameras. But these three that they've installed on 19 and 92, those are just speed cameras. So they're tracking you there on the speed, which I guess you can get a ticket.
7: Oh, no. You know what? I guess that's right. I guess I have seen in the school zones, they do have a thing saying it tracks it'll hit you for a speeding violation. I guess that's true.
4: But I'm wondering now with the ones that aren't in the school zone and that are just along the highway. Like if like I guess that's allowed. So whole thing is that what if they merge with Flock and then it's an easy way to just everywhere a Flock is you get a speed camera. And they don't have to
7: post. It's a slippery slope, Lummy.
4: I know, and they don't have to post it. They don't have to post. I mean, that you don't know there's a Flock camera, realistically. So, I mean, I guess.
7: You know what this sounds like, Lummy? This sounds like a good case for Lummy Investigates.
4: That's right.
7: I think you need to go up to these cameras, each one of them, and break them open and see what's inside. Investigate what's inside of it.
4: And then when I'm in jail, you going to bail me out?
7: We'll figure it out.
4: Perfect. Well, Gene Lasker says he has money in the safe for a bail.
7: Well, you know what? Let me, unironically, I think every time one of these people has gotten in trouble for destroying the Flock cameras, they get a GoFundMe that gets filled in like 24 hours.
4: So they go destroy it. They put it for a couple, like, let's say 10,000. Then they wrap up and get like 25,000, 30,000. They're making a little profit on it. Well, I mean, maybe that's a business we need to explore, DMS. You and I go around and see how much money we can raise by destroying the Flock cameras. All jokes,
7: by the way. That's a good idea that you came up with.
4: Yes, I was joking, though. It's all in parody as a DMS. It's all parody. I got your video here. They say they spy on you all the time. So let me pipe this up. So do you want to explain? Do you want me to play it, or do you want to explain it first?
7: I'm not sure which.
4: It's the one where who's at the city council guy.
7: Oh, yeah. So, well, basically, he's just ranting at these guys about the Peter Thiel Epstein connection with the Flock cameras. I guess just go ahead and let it play, and then I'll backfill a little bit with some other info.
4: All right, let me pause this YouTube here. There we go.
8: And it's come to my attention that there are several Flock cameras installed around our town. My resources count over 30 of them, and I have graphics showing where they are, and I can pass around to the guests here tonight so they can see where these cameras are. These cameras utilize AI to track you and your family when you're out in public. They run by a company, Palantir. This company claims that they just record movement of vehicles and they will reduce the crime rate to zero. However, people much more educated than I on these cameras have proven this to be false when speaking to their city councils. They do not monitor where you drive, but they also monitor where you walk, what you do, what you say, what's on your phone when you walk by, and they spy on you all the time.
4: Wait, so they could read your phone when you walk by? Is it reading the phone, or is it pulling off the information?
7: I think it's pulling off the data
4: from like a Bluetooth or Wi-Fi or something like that.
7: Yeah, if I'm not mistaken,
4: that's a little scary. Because
8: walked around and I noticed the one down by the bridge was pointed towards the courtyard and the field, not towards any roads. So why would it be pointed towards the river, not towards the streets, if it's just to monitor vehicles? Also, in order to bring the crime rate down to zero, they would need to be able to predict crime before it happens. And
7: could
8: I think
7: you pause it for a second there?
4: Yeah.
7: So that's a subtle point to highlight there, right? I mean, they kind of claim that this is mainly for, you know, it's for the license plates, but if they're pointed at directions where there aren't cars expected to be, right? It's pointed at places where there's just supposed to be people standing. Obviously, it's for facial recognition shit.
4: Well, of course. I've heard some people tell me that it's in a wide open fields. That there's around like gun ranges and different things like that. That they're out there in the woods where there's no roads around. I mean, I wonder how they can explain that.
7: Yeah, where there was one that's like on the way to, I think they have them outside of a few of like national parks and stuff like that too. Yeah.
4: Yeah, I saw that. Yeah. I think it was okay. One was Ocala, I think. Ocala National Park. I think they have one outside of it.
7: Yeah, I think you're right. Yeah. Ocala.
8: Pretty slow. Some cities are discussing adding this AI to police body cameras, which would be constantly monitored by an AI, which would make a judgment call about releasing drones, also controlled by this AI. Again, I see as a very slippery slope, along with the military drones that we've seen used over in Iran and in Ukraine. That is not my biggest problem with these, though. The owner of Palantir, Peter Thiel, is a man mentioned in the Epstein files over 2,200 times. making him the fourth most mentioned individual in the files. He accepted $40 million that we know about from Epstein. The victims of Epstein and Ghislaine Maxwell were human sex trafficked, reported almost all members consisting of high-profile and ultra-wealthy individuals, and they witnessed murders, ritual sacrifice, and cannibalism of infants. That being the consumption of human flesh and blood. They used code words for their victims, like pizza, jerky, and grape soda. I have a hard time believing that any human being could do something so evil. This is something that I would be told in a story about vampires. And I don't know about you, but I think that vampires are meant for campfires. They are supposed to be a mythological being, and they're not supposed to be real, and definitely should not be in charge of the security and safety of our city. I believe that any decent person would say no to giving up their safety and security to someone with such little value of a human life, let alone a potential ultra-wealthy pedophilic vampire in the Epstein file.
4: Yeah, I mean, when you start...
7: They're eating babies, Lummy.
4: I know. When you start diving deep in it with Peter Thiel and Epstein, I mean, realistically, of course they're going to want to surveil us because then they know how to control us and they're not going to be, you know, they're not going to be in trouble. They're going to know where everything is. And the only thing I don't... The drones is what I find is where that next step is. Because I believe China has that right now is where they have the drones flying over and you can get fines for doing like jaywalking and different things.
7: Dude, Flock is doing the drones too. I didn't know that until recently, actually. So the other clip, you don't have to play it just yet, but the other clip it's from an interview with the CEO. And he does. I didn't even realize until watching that they are going to be focusing on drones. So yeah, the fucking nightmarish technology we're seeing with the cameras popping up, they're going to be flying around and following you too.
4: Yeah, I played it with when Jay was here, and then I played it again with or Bubba played it with Babyface. Is that I think St. Pete is going to be? I think they bought some
9: everywhere and increased surveillance.
4: So I think the city of St. Pete, they have a contract where they had 25 and they upped it to 50, and I believe some of that includes drones too.
7: With Flock?
4: Yeah.
7: What the Flock?
4: Yeah, the city of St. Pete has a contract for 50 cameras, 50 Flock cameras. But
7: okay, so before we move on from to this next clip from the Epstein Peter Thiel connection, so there has been I don't know if it was from that one, and I've been pressed for time. I didn't have time to try to find the other clip, but there I don't know if it's from that clip, the full extended version, but one of the times that people have gone up to mention the Peter Thiel connection. So what that guy said a little bit. It's there's a little bit of inaccuracies with that. So I want to sort of make it clear because, you know, there could be someone that watches this and they're like, oh, Peter Thiel and the Flock cameras. And then someone's going to fact check you. You're going to feel stupid. So the real connection. OK, so it's the investments. So Peter Thiel, he is partners with this. What is it? Founders Fund. Okay, I got a few notes here just to make sure I'm accurate with this. And they invested in this. This is the thing. So it's not necessarily the Palantir tech that they're using. It's like that if I understand correctly, they're not using the Palantir tech, but this is it's something funded by Peter Thiel.
4: And that's called the Founders Fund.
7: Yeah. Founders Fund. And again, Peter Thiel was like good friends with Epstein. He's like one of the most frequent emails in the files. You know, he's like there's like tens of thousands of them between him and Epstein. So I don't know. I just felt like that when you have something like that, that's enough of a red flag for me to say this is bullshit. We're way beyond having the conversation of the philosophical should we film ourselves all the time? Like that's 10 steps past where we're at, where we need to first have the conversation is we don't need people. It's not necessary to have people associated with fucking disgusting, give or take satanic, ritualistic, child abusers, people associated with that to be the ones in charge of the camera. That's obviously just asking for trouble.
4: I'm looking at the Founders Fund, and it looks like they're developing the technology that is literally going to fuck us. Like,
7: wait, what?
4: Like, I'm looking at their foundersfund.com.
7: Oh, I see what you got pulled up. Yeah.
4: Yeah. And just what they're like working on and where they're going. I mean, their main site here, right here, a new defense for a new terrain, adapt, design, deploy. And you know, he's probably, they have military contracts.
7: Yeah.
4: I mean, SpaceX, network of satellites.
7: Oh, so they're making Jewish lasers. Cool.
4: Yeah, we're fucked. We are fucked. 727.
10: Lummy, it's Snook Slayer. What's up?
4: What's up, Snizook?
10: Hey, Snizzy. Man, can I request Dark Match Steve's newest parody song, man?
4: It's up on the button bar, but Bubba's got to listen to it first.
10: Yeah, Steve said you can play it, man. He told me.
4: Okay. Well, thanks, Snizook.
7: I also told everyone to not call in, you son of a bitch.
4: It's fine. I'm not worried.
7: Can listen. He hear me?
4: Yeah, he can hear you.
7: Hey, scumbag, what did I say last night on the stream? Do not call and tell Bubba anything. And request songs. We're not doing requests.
10: Carlton thinks it's funny.
7: Carlton?
4: Listen.
7: Wait, Carlton thinks what's funny?
4: If we want to go on to, Carlton Blazing Blues, probably. Listen, if we want to go on the parody thing, look, it's Bubba's show. Bubba has he likes when the parodies come in, but it has to fit into the show. We have wanted to get Tuttle back on. And so it's up there, and it's not that we don't want to play the parody. It's just making it timing. So.
7: And that's, Lummy, that's what I have been telling everyone on my, I just don't, listen, this is the thing is that, and I know Sniz, he's probably ribbing, he's probably doing this because I specifically asked everyone to not, I mean, I guess I didn't say to not call into Lummy's show.
4: Yeah, but, technically you said just don't call into the end of the main show, which, listen, it's fine. I'm not worried about it. I know that the parodies go up. You've sent parodies in the past, and everyone's like, oh, you know, Dark Match Steve got mad. There's a misunderstanding between it. It wasn't me. I'm not going to blame anyone, or I'm not going to name the person. But, you know, there were people in the past that did not like the parodies. So I'll just leave it at that. And they were not getting played then.
7: So. Well, I have video evidence to show that those people liked the parodies when they were about people that they didn't like. But, okay, we can move on.
4: Yes. Listen, I know it was never me. I always gave the parodies in, and I like Steve's parodies. You know, I think Steve is a very talented. I've always told him that. So, I'm not too worried. Snizook is just trying to stir up some shit.
7: Yeah, he is. I told them, I was like, guys, the song is about Tuttle. They're probably going to wait for Tuttle to be in there. That makes the most sense.
4: Yeah, and that's what it was. Because it was like, we could play with G, we play with that. And then it's like, we got to backfill the story and it'd be better with Tuttle, you know, to be on. So I just need to get with Tuttle when he's available. He works full time, so it is hard for, you know, Tuttle to be able to call in. So maybe when the finals come down for, which I mean, the World Cup. Do you watch the World Cup?
7: No.
4: Okay, I didn't. I'm not watching either. I couldn't tell you when the fucking World Cup final was. Hopefully, it's not this week, because that would really blow up my plan. Oh wait. Shit.
7: The only thing I've watched of the World Cup is foreigners delighting in the poison that's in our food.
4: Oh, I like those videos. They love our food.
7: Yeah, they're becoming entranced. It's the spell. It's the chemicals taking over. It's not like the food is actually good or tastes good. It's just the chemicals rewiring their brain in real time. I like to see that happen on video. It's interesting.
4: All right, look, I'm going to talk to Tuttle, and I'm going to try to get him to where after the finals we could talk World Cup and some other stuff. So I'll work on getting them for next week. So there you go.
7: Okay, cool.
4: There you go, Snizook. You dick.
7: Back it down, you son of a bitch.
4: And we're talking about Peter Thiel and Jewish lasers and which, by the way, I did not know about the Founders Fund. I'll do a little research over the weekend on it. What would you build if we could start over the new world? I mean,
7: well, dude, and you know, this is like, so damn, I wish I would have considered the rabbit holes we could have gone down. I could have sent you some other clips, but this is like, you know, when some people read into the emails and the stuff that Epstein was into, there are some people that are very convinced and do not sound completely irrational when explaining their logic on this, that, you know, some of these people, the Epsteins and the whatever, some of these elites are, they're part of some breakaway civilization type of gimmick. That's like what it is with the, you know, Epstein having access to fucking DNA data and stuff like that. And he was into eugenics. We know this. He didn't like to, the girls and stuff that he impregnated. He didn't like black chicks. We know that. There's a eugenics level to what Epstein was doing, it appears.
4: Yeah, I mean, there's, and that's why I think we'll never know how deep it gets, because it's going to hurt too many people. It's going to hurt too many big people that they don't want to hurt, that people need. So I think at the end of the day, and I feel like the people with the money are still controlling it, and it doesn't come down to realistically our government. It's the behind the scenes people that's like, look at, do you think if something's crazy with going on with Peter Thiel, do you think he wants the files really out there? You know,
7: and he of
4: seems,
7: course not.
4: And he seems like he's like, you know, obviously you said he's the fourth most mentioned name.
7: He's one of the top ones in the files.
4: So,
7: and that's just the ones that are released. You know, there's still more.
4: Exactly. And so, you know, Peter Thiel, who's got this much money and has seems like it has this much power behind the scenes, he doesn't want that. Realistically, he doesn't want that out. So, I don't know. It's scary.
7: I hate to sound black-pilled, and I've avoided trying to, like, you know, actually embrace that. But, dude, I just like the last election, man. So I voted for Trump reluctantly. Okay.
4: Yeah.
7: I was not happy with, you know, some of the things I was seeing. Well, we don't need to go down this rabbit. I don't think the Butler, Pennsylvania shooting was real. First off, I think that was pro wrestling. And I told everybody, this is the crazy thing. And if you consider what's going on right now, I can go back, and I talked about this on my stream, that I said, I think that and this was like not even a month after it happened. I had done a parody song about the shooting, and it forced me to go through all this different footage and find stuff. And literally, as I was making the video for the parody song that I did about the Butler shooting, I found all these clips and this disinformation campaigns and stuff online on Twitter and stuff. And I just noticed this pattern, and I was like, guys, I think the Butler, Pennsylvania thing was a staged event, and it was done by Mossad so that Trump the fact that Trump would take a bullet for the country and everything would reinvigorate some of his past voters and maybe some people on the fence even,
4: yeah,
7: and ensure that he got elected. And then that would ensure, because Trump was already showing this buddy-buddy relationship with Netanyahu, and I was like, this is going to ensure that Israel can get away with whatever the fuck they want to do in Gaza and whatever regime change wars and whatever the fuck else they want to get involved in. And look where we are, dude. You know, that doesn't prove that the Butler thing was fake. It's a long time.
4: Yeah, I know. To get into. I mean, it is. And I just say, like, I don't think it was fake. I think it was a puppet. Now, I would think they were really hoping that it would. It was a catch-22 where if it happened, they could maneuver different things in and it would still make all this like craziness happen here, which would be fine. And then they could pawn it off on someone else, too. Like another country that they wanted to go after, you know, it. But it didn't happen. So then it's like, okay, well, we can spin it this way. Like, obviously these guys are smart, that I feel like they have multiple. It's not just cut and dry one thing. You know, it's like, well, if this happens, this happens, this happens. Because obviously these guys are, I mean, they're smart. And they have different scenarios that are, I feel like, are going to happen. And
7: yeah.
4: That the one.
7: Well, so sort of what I was getting to was, I don't know if I'm even going to be voting anymore. I'm kind of to that point, like where we're talking about election integrity. Now Trump has, I'm dying to see all these receipts. I know that there's some, I looked on the whitehouse.gov website right when they talked about it, and I didn't see what he was referring to, the receipts he's supposed to bring, but I'm intrigued to see.
4: Which
7: you
4: ones?
7: You know, dude, and I'm just, wait, go ahead.
4: Which ones?
7: Didn't he, last night they said on whitehouse.gov when Trump was speaking, he said, we're going to post all this, the stuff about the election integrity in China and all that.
4: Well, there's stuff, I mean, obviously you probably have seen it. It's come out on X, a lot of it. A lot of it's redacted.
7: I haven't seen it yet. I haven't bothered to look. Because I kind of don't even give a shit about voting anymore.
4: Yeah, look, if you go to whitehouse.gov, there's election integrity. Let's see here. I clicked on it. Let me pull it over here. China is that. Yeah. So it looks like it's all up here now. Look, it's so it looks like there you got four right here. You got vulnerabilities, China's acquisition, Michigan voter and non-citizens on state voter rolls. And then it's a whole zip file. Oh, boy. I'm not going to delete that. So it looks like something is there. And I feel like it's just one of those things where it's going to have to be a lot of people that are have to go through it and break it down.
7: Yeah.
4: I mean,
7: give it some time for some people to go through it.
4: I mean, speaking of that, I mean, did you, I know we talked about it today because it came out. I know Bubba, he was more upset about the FCC and what Trump said about that.
7: Oh, yeah.
4: And obviously, you know, Babyface Thursday. It's very confusing. Macho Man piped in. The phone lines start getting blown up. People want to talk about it. And I feel like people say it's straightforward. This is what it's going to be. This is how it's going to be. And then there's other people that come out and say, well, that's not how it's going to be. And it's an argument because I feel like unless you just absolutely do a shit ton of research, it just doesn't seem like it's cut and dry. Because I was doing a little bit of research while we were talking with Babyface, and it looked like there was a, when it first came out, but there's been revised, that they did talk about having to have certain people re-register quicker or, you know, like almost every 4 years. But I guess they took that out.
7: Huh.
4: So I don't know. That's the whole thing is you got to sit there and deep dive into it. I mean, I don't think the FCC, I don't think Trump can do. I mean, Bubba says, you know, like when he does talk, he looks like an idiot. And I mean, that is true. I mean, it's just like when they, you know, I feel like Trump just speaks his mind of what he's saying. Like when he wanted to nuke, this is weird. I have the wrong screen on that one. Like when Trump, you know, asked if the nuke bomb can take out a hurricane or whatever. You know, it's one of those things where I feel like he just asked, oh, can we do that? Can we take some nukes and bomb a hurricane? Will that help? And people are like, he's a fucking idiot.
7: I'm sorry, but look, it was cute back in 2016, Lummy. It really was. And I basically campaigned for Trump. Okay. But now it's not so funny. There's little kids getting blown up in schools and stuff like that. And it doesn't work anymore for Trump to just go, shut up, you're a retard. It's like, it's not going to work. There's dead children because you guys went off of old data that said it was a military base when really it was a girls' school. So, like, there's just, I've been, listen, I hate to sound like that. I'm going to sound like I have TDS, and that's fine. Maybe I do. But yeah, dude, I'm kind of just, like, over Trump. You know, even with the ICE shooting stuff, I am very much a proponent of the Second Amendment, and I saw where Trump seems to, and I get it. Look, it's we could debate all fucking day about not this recent one. I don't know that much about that one, but the Rene Good and Alex Paretti shooting, you know, and I get it's a complicated situation. It's not easy to just say who's at fault and whatever, but the callous, you know, treatment that Americans have towards another American citizen that is, you know, I don't know, especially with the Alex Preddy case where it's an American citizen who legally has a firearm on them and they weren't acting violently, and they get shot.
4: Yeah.
7: You know, and then for Trump to come out and say, oh, well, you know, it's illegal to have a gun at a protest anyway. This is boomer retardation to me. Like, it's not cute anymore. Just be like, you know, I only called Rosie O'Donnell fat. It's not like just funny memes anymore. It's like you don't know what you're talking about, and you're saying like objectively stupid and false shit. I don't know. Well, I'm kind of over it.
4: Yeah, but it seems like it, at this point in time, which sucks, is it's both sides. And
7: oh, no, you're right. I'm not saying I'm voting Democrat. Don't get me wrong.
4: No, I know, but I'm saying that's what sucks. It's like, it's just so back and forth, and it's so divided, and there's just so much hate and anger that... You like you said, you just gotta be. It's frustrating. I get frustrated. I hate having to sometimes look up, you know, different things on prep or just try to stay up on news or try to like on the weekends. I try to just totally turn off from, you know, the internet and all these different things of what's happening, and like this election thing. I'm sitting.
7: It's hard, Lummy. I get burned out with doing my stream, and I'm just like searching into shit, especially with the Kirk case and everything, and I get burned out, bro, for real.
4: But it's like everyone starts getting angry. It's like, or it seems like they're getting angry. Like yesterday with Babyface, and I'm sitting there and I'm trying to do and look it up, and I got one report that's telling me this. He's telling me this. I'm now trying to do a deeper dive into it, you know, to make sure and see what's going on. My thing, you know, keeps saying this. It's saying the earlier reports, and he seems like he was getting mad that I wasn't just saying, okay, you're right, because I'm reading something. I mean, because realistically, how are you going to learn about it unless you go read it? And then, you know, the car today, and then Macho, he piped in, and he was getting upset, and I'm telling him, I'm like, well, I'm reading something that's on the Congress website, and then, of course...
7: And it's hard for you to read, too, Lummy.
4: Well,
7: right?
4: Yeah, it is, especially with the big words and all the different things. I mean, Congress has big words they're trying to trick you with. But you got to think, too, is... I'm reading, and Gene even says that Congress fucking lies, right? So who knows who's fucking telling it? Then if you pull up a news report from, let's say, CBS, and it's anti-this, and if you pull up a news report from Fox, they're hearing from this. It's like, who the fuck's telling the truth? So, you know, but there's no point to get fucking mad. Like, I'm not going to get fucking mad that my point that I was reading was wrong, or if it was right, and you're not going to listen to me. So
7: yeah,
4: it's like, you just turn off the fucking thing. That's why I like when Gene comes on. But then, you know, when Gene comes on and he tells his fucking stories about, you know, getting
7: Gene thinks reading is stupid. That's cool. I like that.
4: Well, you know, I feel like he just lives in his life of, you know, I'm gonna go to Publix, and if you fuck with my wife, I'm gonna, you know, splash milk in your face, and you know, if you sniff my wife while I'm getting a free bike for his neighbor, which was a cool act, you know, I'm gonna, you know, pretty much tell you to go fuck yourself and get kicked out of Walmart. You know, I mean, that's the way that Gene rolls. And
7: he called the guy a chomo, though.
4: Yeah,
7: that wasn't fair.
4: But that's Gene Lasker. You think, you know what you get with Gene Lasker? Just like, you know, with Trump, it's like, I told him, I was like, that's just Trump, man. That's just how he rolls. And we know what we get. And you kind of know what you get with Gene. I mean, that's what you're going to get with Gene. If you know Gene, that's who he is. So it's one of those things where I feel like social media and different things have actually really just fucked up this whole society, you know, and you could even say that we're on a slippery slope. But then if you look at, you know, we're fighting over this election thing, you know, the flock thing is one of the things that scare me the most, because I feel like, you know, we're going to have so many cameras out there, and they're going to just put all this shit in place, and then it's going to be too late. And it's all going to be about safety, and there's going to be too many people that are going to just be like you. The point is, you're like, I don't even care. I'm voting. I don't know. Like, people are going to be so fed up with the arguing that they're not going to go out and vote. You know, because, oh, it's difficult to vote, or it's not difficult to vote, or I'm so fed up, or I'm just done with Trump. I don't want to vote. But realistically, they're going to sneak in all this shit and bills, and we're going to be fucked. And then, you know, they're going to be watching you while you're, you know, you're walking around looking at whatever you're looking at on your phone. And we're fucked. I mean, at that point, we're fucked.
7: Yeah, well, I don't know, Lummy. Once I kind of look, I'm not saying, by the way, I'm not saying 100% that I'm like, oh, I'm never going to vote again. Look, it might happen. But, you know, really, guys, I'll be real, and this is going to sound like pathetic, and that's okay. But really, guys, I didn't give a shit about politics until Trump got involved. That's the thing. That should tell you guys that I'm a real, like, you know, OG MAGA. You know, I'm not a Republican. I've never been registered Republican or Democrat, and I've never voted for a Democrat president. But Trump was interesting. It was like someone that gave us hope, because it seemed like some kind of outsider. I mean, dude, I absolutely could not stop myself from orgasming just seeing Trump get on stage with the other Republicans. Again, I'm not a Republican. I don't like Republicans. I don't like Democrats. It was blissful watching Trump get on stage with Jeb Bush.
4: Oh, in 16?
7: Yeah, 2016. For that campaign, getting on stage with Jeb Bush and what's the Mormon guy? I forget.
4: Romney? No, not Romney.
7: Yeah, Romney.
4: Romney.
7: Bro, getting on stage with these people and absolutely clowning them, and then you see the picture. Man, I wish I would have known. If you look it up, the picture with Trump and Mitt Romney sitting at that dinner table, bro, it should pop right up. This picture changed my life, you know? I loved seeing the shit-eating grin on Trump's face, and Mitt Romney has a look on his face like he smells a pile of shit right under his nose. I was like, this is what I want, you know?
4: Yeah, this one?
7: I think it's the other one, but that's Ooh. Pretty much the same picture.
4: Yeah.
7: Yeah, there's a few of them where he's sitting with Mitt Romney, and Mitt Romney is just like fucking pissed, and Trump just looks like an evil genius. It's so good, you know. And yeah. I love to see this. And now I just like I've lost hope a little bit. The curtain's been pulled back with some of the Epstein stuff, the kind of dog and pony show that it's been with. Like, oh, he campaigned on releasing the stuff. That is like one of the main reasons that I actually went and voted for him, because I was like, you know what? There ain't a Democrat running for president that's saying they are going to release the absolute bombshell that is the Epstein files. This is like, you know, this is a Hail Mary right here. I'm just going to go for it.
4: Yeah.
7: And it's been a crapshoot.
4: Well, I mean, listen, you know, switch it up. I mean, talking about just a crapshoot and, you know, almost just throwing it in. Another topic that we talked about was Bubba shaving his head or not shaving his head. And you told me that you shaved your head.
7: Yeah, I did.
4: Now, what is your opinion? Do you think Bubba should go with the hair plugs or whatever they're called, the seating? Or should he shave his head or just leave it how it is?
7: It's going to be Dan doing it, right?
4: Yeah. Well, yeah. I mean, hold on. You might have to take out Dan for yourself, because I feel like, you know, you're getting thirsty then when you think about
7: that. Sorry, I got a boner again.
4: Exactly.
7: Okay.
4: You might be like, oh, yeah.
7: Let me center myself.
4: Make sure Dr. Dan's, you know, shirtless while he's doing it, too. But
7: that's what I would want for my procedure. Yeah. So, look, it's strictly because Dan would be doing it that I would say that's worth the try, you know. But I gave up. I had the dreads,
4: yeah,
7: and I gave up. I went full monk. You guys want to see?
4: Yeah, let's see.
7: I went full Maynard James Keenan.
4: Oh, wow.
7: Yeah, but see, I'm a skinhead now.
4: Yeah, but see, you have a little smaller of a head. Like, I feel like...
7: I do. My head's very nicely shaped. I'm lucky.
4: Like, me and Bubba, we're bigger. Like, I feel like we would look... Yeah, we'd look stupid with, a shaved head.
7: You know? I don't think so, Lummy, especially with your beard. I'm telling you, the bald with some facial hair, I don't think looks bad at all. I feel bad for people that got to go completely bald and have no facial hair. That's a curse.
4: Yeah, I mean, yeah, I guess that's, I mean, that's true. At least it shows that I can grow some kind of hair. But so, I mean, are you, so you're saying Bubba should go for it and get some new hair?
7: Because it's Dan doing it, and it's because of Dan's talent, not because Dan is really hot and I got a boner.
4: Well, I mean, so would, if it worked for Bubba, would you think about doing it for yourself?
7: No, and you know what the only reason is, Lummy, is I'm very much an anti-pharmaceutical person, and I'm not saying that.

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1: To ask Dr. Dan on Monday then. I'm going to ask him about it. I'll ask him and see what the procedure is since Bubba is, you know, he's talking about it. So, all right, well, we got one vote. I mean, realistically, Bubba doesn't look bad how it is. I mean, if Birch Creek,
2: no.
1: If he's happy with it, and I obviously don't know what it's like to not have hair. I know what it's like to have gray hair now. And I know that I wish I could do something about that, but, you know, it is what it is. So, I don't know.
2: Dude, I think Bubba would look okay with his head bald and he got some of that facial hair back, the goatee. Doesn't he have that shave now, right?
1: Yeah, he does, yeah.
2: Yeah, so, yeah, dude, I don't think Bubba would look bad with a shaved head, a little bit of facial hair. But I'm just saying because it's Dan doing it and he's so talented, he'd probably do a really good job. And then also, you know, he has a personal relationship with Dan. So, God forbid anything started to go wrong, he'd be in touch with Dan in like 2 seconds, you know?
1: Exactly, yeah.
2: Work it out, I don't know.
1: I can't wait to have Bubba look like Fabio or whatever. I mean, you know, Bubba getting long hair.
2: That
1: would be different. 413.
3: Caleb, yeah, I'm a little confused. You're kicking ass trying to make this thing the weekly wrap-up show with Lummy, but this other guy just seems to want to keep turning the show into Dark Times with Dark Match Steve. Like, you're bringing up the topics, and you're doing your best to talk about the Bubba show from the week, and all he wants to talk about is his agenda, make it his show. The first half of the show is 95% him talking and bringing up his topics that he wants to talk about that weren't even discussed on this week's show, but whether or not he's going to vote and who he wants to vote for and Republican, Democrat, this. Who the hell cares about Dark Match to you and what the hell he thinks or wants?
2: Holyoke Joe, I'll have you know, the next topic I was going to bring up was Hulk Hogan back tattoos, you son of a bitch.
1: Oh, boy.
3: No, you weren't, and that's not even funny.
1: Well, listen, now we were trying to talk about now this week's show. This week's show was a little bit more on, and I am very interested in the flock camera kind of stuff. And Steve did bring up a couple topics that I like with the Founders Fund and things like that. We did get a little squirreled off of it. But Big E 73750. Okay. Well, sorry, Joe. Listen, I appreciate Dark Matter Steve coming on and, you know, his viewpoint of it. You know, listen, this week was filled with a lot of politics, and thank you, Joe, for the call. I know Joe was trying to stick up for me, but actually, I mean, listen, I'm guessing you and Holyoke Joe don't get along there, DMS.
2: Oh, I guess not. I thought we were cool. I was going to send him a free watch, but I guess I'm not going to now.
1: Oh, no. Oh, well, that's sad. I'm sad now.
2: Holyoke Joe, I actually miss you. I don't know why you call in to mess with me.
1: Well, maybe you're just trying to be a ball buster, you know.
2: No, that's the thing. I used to have him call into my, well, he would call in, not that I would have him. He would call into my stream and absolutely lose his shit. And then when he'd be mad at me, you should see the voice messages I have from Holyoke Joe with him calling me a cocksucker. It's pretty funny, actually. It's really funny.
1: Oh, that was old Joe. Joe's a good guy now. Joe's doing good.
2: He's changed. Yes.
1: Yeah, he's going through a lot of stuff. People need to be nice to Joe. So, I can't.
2: Well, Joe needs to be nice to other people, too, then. How about that? We know that's not going to happen.
1: Sure, I can't see that. It says 770.
4: Lummy the fat pig, how the fuck are you?
1: How's it going, the fat pig?
2: Oh, thank God.
4: I just wanted to call and congratulate Steve. I wasn't going to bring it up, but yeah, fuck Holyoke Joe. He's a piece of shit.
1: Well, we're going to be a Joe Hayden show here. You know, Joe's going through a lot of stuff, so let's just be nice
4: to
1: Joe.
4: We're all going through a lot of stuff, Lummy.
1: Yeah.
2: Yeah.

0: Lummy.
1: True, but listen, but let's just, you know, let's just all get along. But yeah, Dark Bridge
0: Thieves. I love, we can go.
1: And I listened to Dark Bridge Thieves with his show. I've turned it on a couple of times, and I do like Steve's opinion. I like having stuff that he talked about. Just like today, I like to go deep dive into it. You know.
2: Yeah.
1: So.
2: Well, and I must say too, since y'all brought it up before, Steve is a fucking liar. I'm the one who got him to shave his shit locks off, so I deserve the credit for that. Just so everybody knows.
0: He is so full of shit. He didn't even know when I did it. This is the funny thing, Lummy, is I shaved him off and I didn't say anything. I just kept streaming and no one noticed for like over a month.
1: Oh, well, you just wearing the hat and so no one really could see it?
0: Yeah, that's the thing too. And I don't know about Bubba seems to wear hats a lot too.
1: He switched it
0: even
1: up.
0: Even when I had... Wait, what?
1: He switched it up. It was for a little bit there, the no hat policy. And then all of a sudden now he brought the hat back.
0: Yeah, I like the hats in studio. That's good. But yeah, I wear even when I had dreadlocks, I was always wearing a Bubba hat anyway. It's like no one misses the dreads. What?
2: Do you still have them?
0: the dreadlocks? Yeah, I still have them in a bag.
2: How fucking creepy is that, Lemmy?
1: No comment. I mean, Dark Bridge Steve, what are you gonna do? Are you gonna like hang it around your rearview mirror or something?
0: You want to see them? I have them, like, they're 5 feet away from me.
1: Well, yeah, I guess I'll see them.
0: Hold on. Oh, the fat pig calls it creepy and weird, but he would buy one if I was selling them.
2: Who keeps hair?
1: Well, listen, if you're...
2: Serial killers, maybe.
1: Yeah, I mean, I guess it's a little different. I mean, like, you know, we got, like a little piece of hair from Walkers.
0: All right, I'm back.
2: Oh, that's different.
1: I know, that's what I'm saying.
2: For like a baby book.
1: Yeah, Dark Bridge Steve.
2: You don't have a bag of dreadlocks.
1: Well, maybe he if he wants to, like, maybe he could, like, clip them into his... Holy shit.
0: Oh, God.
2: Oh, God.
1: Oh, my God. That looks like...
2: Oh, God. Oh,
1: Steve, could you, like...
0: That pig wants one. He's such a lying...
1: Steve, could you...
2: God, I'm going to fucking puke.
1: Could you clip those into your hat?
0: I could. I could make a dreadlock hat.
1: So you can almost make it look like you have him back?
0: Yeah, what's the... Okay, here, hold on.
2: What does it smell like, Steve?
1: Yeah.
0: Dude, I took really good care of my dreadlocks. You're such a... Look at the clipped... I don't know if you guys can see well. My camera's not the best. Look at the clipped in. That's just... It's hair, dude. I wash my hair with apple cider vinegar and really healthy stuff that actually kills bacteria and stuff like that. I kept them really clean. I mean, they smell good. It smells good.
1: I mean, listen. It's whatever you want to do.
2: Yeah.
0: Hold on, Lummy. I'm going to put them on under my hat.
2: I wanted to call and to congratulate you, Steve. I didn't mean to segue you down the rabbit hole of your dreadlocks that you've saved.
1: I can't wait for him to put it on. Well, thank you, Fat Pig. Now, hey, there we go. We got old school Dark Match Steve now.
0: I could have just done this.
1: Actually, after you could have. Yeah, you could have. They look
2: all right,
1: like
2: I'll let
1: on.
2: Y'all go. Congrats, Steve. Pig. Thanks for taking the call, Lemmy. Pass along if you would. Thank Bubba again for my package.
1: No problem. Will do.
0: Scram.
1: Yeah, you know, to be honest, they look like you never cut them off now.
0: Yeah,
1: I'm looking
0: dude,
1: at
0: I like
1: you.
0: I like the bald head more, dude. I'm pissed that I waited so long, honestly. And they fucked the part of the reason I'm keeping it bald is because they messed up my hairline bad, Lum.
1: Oh, the
0: they really did. Yeah, I got traction alopecia from it. Oh, so shit. So if I let my hair grow out, there's like a line, because I used to have an undercut and just have the dreadlocks on top, and there's a line across my scalp that's like basically from where the dreads start, and it starts getting thinner on top. It looks so terrible.
1: Wow, I'm happy that I wish I would have cut my hair a lot sooner too. So I knew what you're saying. I kept mine going, and then I just was like, I gotta cut this fucking thing.
0: Lummy, I like your hair short for realsies.
1: No, I know now that I like with. I mean, there's so many things that probably would have been different in my life if I would have had short hair. You know, I probably would have got better treatment at the hospital a couple of times instead of looking like a homeless bum. You know,
0: true.
1: Multiple things that could have been different, but I probably never grow my hair long ever again. So unless we go back into a whole COVID thing and my barber, you know, shuts down for a year, So we'll see how it goes. But
0: then Bubba could do it again.
1: Yeah,
0: Bring back Bubba Sassoon.
1: Yeah, he cut it short that one time. But you know, I think he's preoccupied. He's got a lot of things going on. He's got a race coming up next week. He's got to get up to Ocala. You know, Gene last year's bringing back dirt racing. Have you ever been out and watched Gene do any racing?
0: No, I wish I had, because you know, I've only, like, I'm not really into racing, but I've been to Sebring. Oh, okay. I went to Sebring.
1: Yeah.
0: That was pretty cool. I was like dressed as Hunter S. Thompson pretty much, and I was just really, really baked, just walking around messed up.
1: Is that for the 24-hour race or whatever it is?
0: It was like 10 hours, something like that. I don't. Yeah, it was like all day.
1: Jeez. Yeah, I mean, I used to like racing when I was a kid, like NASCAR, and then I got out of it. But I've been to Bubba's track, and Bubba's track is actually, it's a fun time. So I mean,
0: I want to get out there for real. I do.
1: You should. You'd have a good time up in Nashville, and you know, kind of just hanging out, just watching the dirt racing. Especially you got to go then if Gene. It's gonna be Gene Lasker and Tyler racing. I mean, I would love to see Gene Lasker race one time with all this. You know, all the shit he talked. You know, over the years, and how he's just, you know, Billy Badass on the dirt. I would love to see him out there. Because I wanted to go asphalt, but they would always cancel the races or move it or something. You know, then he would tell me it's not really worth it for me to go on watching the asphalt because it's not as good as dirt. So I just want to see, you know, the man, the myth, the legend, Gene Lasker, you know, out there racing like he used to. And then especially with the up and coming Tyler, I think that would be a lot of fun.
0: So wait, Tyler's going to be racing at Bubba's track?
1: Well, that's what Bubba's talking about doing. Like, if Gene gets his car back, he would see if Tyler wanted to come out and race. Like, and it would be Gene, ooh, Lasker, Tyler. Then Bubba started naming some other racers. I don't know, Fast Freddy, you know, Plumber Pete, Timmy Tom.
0: Dude, that would be epic.
1: Oh yeah, no, it would be. I mean, it would be great. And then Bubba says that he's going to bring out all these really good race car drivers with their nicknames, and you know, fast times with Danny Laskowski or whatever. I don't even know.
0: But Dick Trickle
1: would be out there.
0: We're gonna dig his corpse up and reanimate his body, get him on that track.
1: That's right, we need that. You know, maybe we do Dick Trickle Jr. I think he's got a kid, so we just do that and some other people.
0: Good.
1: Maybe, I don't know. I Dick Trickle is always, you know, I love that guy's name. But no, it would be a lot of fun. Yeah, Bob says you got to bring eye protection. You do need to bring eye protection, which is what I learned. Even if you sit far away, it still can hit you. So,
0: like the Bubba Army sunglasses on the Bubba Army merch store website.
1: Yeah, that would be nice. I can't fit into those though, so which kind of sucks. Those
0: Jesus, Lummy, that's a big ass head you got.
1: I know. It hides behind. It doesn't look as big, but it's a big motherfucking head. So, but I do appreciate you coming on, Steve. And
0: thanks for having me, Lum.
1: You know, we'll talk about it for next week, and I got a couple ideas that we can do moving forward. You know, now we got the one show down. I've talked about having, you know, some other fans if they want to come on and kind of talk to. So, but we can just we can play around with it and see how it goes. You know, it's open. It's the wrap up show. You know, it's been a great week of shows. And next week we got Dr. Dan back. I believe Jay's in town too. I know Dr. Dan's back. Oh, Steve's gone. So it is Jay. So Dr. Dan and Jay, you know, obviously we got Gene Lasker and then we got the baby face. So, you know, it's going to be good times, and hopefully some shit goes on. You know what I mean? You know, some shit goes on. We get some good Gene Lasker stories. So, and then you got Dan going up to New Jersey. I'm wondering if he got a lot of pussy, you know, that he's a newly single man. You know, I mean, you got Dr. Dan Diaco, you know, going up to the Jersey Shore and probably just slaying the Jersey pussy. I mean, hopefully Bubba, you know, deep dives into that. Or do you think that Dan is going to try to, like, keep that under wraps?
0: I don't know. I think he probably liked to keep it under wraps, but then I think his ego takes over and he wants to brag about it. So we'll see how that goes.
1: I wonder if we could kind of nudge him a little bit, be like, Dan, you know, you probably really slayed it up there, huh, buddy? You know, kind of get them all like hot and bothered, start thinking about it. You know, maybe we
0: get him reminiscing. Yeah.
1: Maybe we do. Maybe we do like early enough that he doesn't think like his kids are listening or anybody, you know, that he, yeah, and probably just his kids, you know, that, you know, they're not up at 6 a.m. on a summer break. So we'll see.
0: Or his other girlfriends, they're still sleeping in. Yeah, that'd be good. Or do it early.
1: You think he tells his other girlfriends that he does the radio? You think he brags about that?
0: I don't see how he could keep that to himself.
1: That's true. Yeah, because he's got to wake up early Monday, Tuesday. I wonder if he makes them watch the show when he's on. Like, they have to know. He, like, quizzes them. Like, you got to know what we talked about. What did you think of my takes? Were you turned on when I started getting worked up when we were talking about this political act? You know, things like that. Like, I wonder if he's sitting there, like, and he has her, like, text him, like, yeah, I'm getting my finger in my pussy right now while you're...
0: Jesus Christ, Lummy.
1: What? Maybe I saw some text. Maybe not. Just joking. But thank you, Steve. Yeah, I'll let you know. Yeah, we'll talk about it. You know, I'll text you. And I appreciate everyone. Thank you, Biggie Radio, for the member. Thank you for everyone that, you know, came on. We didn't really talk about it. But, you know, listen. I said I was going to start doing the weekly wrap-up show again. So let's keep it going. So thank you, Steve.
0: Can I recommend your next co-host?
1: Yeah, go for it.
0: Holyoke Joe.
1: Okay. I'll talk to Holyoke Joe and see what he's got going on.
0: Hell yeah.
1: And Steve, do you want to promote your show, where you're at, what's your, you know, all your stuff?
0: Oh yeah, Dark Match Steve. I'm Dark Match Steve everywheres. And you can come find me. I'm mainly focusing on the YouTube right now. Come find me on YouTube, and I stream live every weeknight and then sometimes on the weekends here and there, but it's normally 8 p.m. Eastern time, right after my boy Scott Starboard, who you guys are also familiar with up in the chat.
1: Yes, I like Scott.
0: So yeah, go catch the evening lineup with me and Scott over there.
1: There you go. All right, Steve, thank you so much, man.
0: Thank you, Lummy. It was a great time. Love
1: you. See ya. Have a good weekend.
0: See ya.

0: Thank you, Steve.
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1: 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In fact, it's the only thing we talk about, Lummy. We're like Dennis Phillips, you know, the Hurricanes cone and the suspenders. 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
3: Of course.
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3: Right.
5: 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They're going to be there. He was there last year.
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0: right out of the box, as expected. Gloria, the Glowbug Zach. Bouncer's like, where's that? Where's that coming? Where's that coming from?
1: Oh, that's make-believe?
0: No, it's real.
2: It's real, Gene.
0: I went ahead and bit the bullet.
1: Where's it at?
0: It's upstairs.
1: Let me pull my earplugs off. Go ahead.
3: Lying.
2: No, Gene.
0: It's upstairs.
2: We put a quiet box around
0: it. No way. We put a quiet box, and then we put a microphone actually right beside it.
1: Thanks for messing us up, macho man.
0: And then the air compressor is out in the garage in the furthest corner it can be.
3: Can you hear it?
0: Yeah, so, I mean, we kind of did the best of all worlds. But
1: yeah, that's the old nice horn. That's the good horn.
0: But you can at any time, like, you can always go handheld if you...
1: Yeah.
0: I'm not going to take that away from you.
1: I just leave it here now. Does that mess Dan up?
0: No, not at all. Some people, I think Brian grabbed it a few times and it's indestructible. You can't hurt it. The only thing that's going to happen is the battery's going to run down. Like, that's it.
1: That's called rent.
0: No, but what I'm saying is, like, when the battery's getting low, on a Wednesday, have you go charge it. We'll only be a day without it.
1: I just swap a battery. I just come in with a battery.
0: There you go.
1: But he still owes me rent.
0: What do you mean?
1: My horn.
0: Oh, your rent. Well, if I have to pay rent, then take it, because I got my...
1: You don't got to pay rent. Dan does.
0: No, come on, Gene. It's all big team effort.
1: They got the money.
0: Yeah, but here's the deal. You got enough money, too. Like, you know, like if Dan went down there and had a bicycle frame that he just paid $7,000 online and got ripped off on, and he didn't like the color, you wouldn't charge him to powder coat it. Yeah.
1: And not either one of them.
0: Not any of them. They've all done something for you one time or another.
3: Yep.
0: So anyway, Lummy, they came in yesterday, and I want to just open the show up with it, then we won't talk much about it, but they and I got to tell you, they sell out.
2: Oh, cool.
0: And the reason why we got a new shipment, I think we got 50 of them, is because, man, I actually don't even have one anymore. I did have one, and I like to wear it when I'm mowing the lawn or on the grader or out, you know, kind of out in the elements, because you don't realize, man, as much as we didn't really protect ourselves against the sun when we were young, and we didn't worry about protecting our face and the back of our neck and our, and, you know, just really caring about whether you get a sunburn or not. We just didn't care. As you get older, my mom is now going through it at 80. You know, these little moles and things like that start turning into... My mom goes to the dermatologist at least once a month because my mom, when she was younger in the 70s, and she was... My mom was... Listen, Janie Cakes was hot.
2: No.
0: And I'm not trying to, like, have an Oedipus complex... I'm sorry, Gene, do you know what an Oedipus complex is?
1: Nah. No. Never heard that word in my whole life.
0: I think, and let I me, own. Will you look it up for
2: yes.
0: me? Yeah. No, I'll just ask Alexa.
2: Yeah.
0: Hey, Alexa. By the way.
1: What's anonymous mean?
0: No, an Oedipus complex, I think it's called Oedipus. I completely said it perfectly.
2: Oedipus complex
0: is where I think you're... Either the mom's attracted to the son, or the son is attracted to the mom, where I think they engage in sex. I think. Let me see.
2: Well, you have desires.
1: How about if your friend is attracted to your mom?
2: You hate your dad.
0: That's just good. That's your friend.
1: That's just,
0: you know,
1: horny.
0: Winning the lottery.
2: You hate Doug Clement. You want to bang your mom.
0: Is that what it is?
2: Yes.
0: Hey, Alexa.
1: Wait a second.
0: What is the Oedipus complex?
4: The Oedipus complex is a concept of psychoanalytic theory. Sigmund Freud introduced the concept in his book Interpretation of Dreams and coined the expression in his paper A Special Type of Choice of Object Made by Men. In Freud's original formulation, the Oedipus complex is a purportedly universal phase in the life of a young boy in which he hates his father and wishes to have sex with his mother.
0: I was right. I didn't know that you had to hate your dad over the deal. Like, I didn't think that
1: pretty much have to hate your dad to be able to do as a lady.
2: Yeah, you see him as competition.
0: Yeah.
2: You got to get rid of him.
0: But let me just say that when I say my mom was hot and attractive, I don't have an Oedipus complex. I didn't want to blast my mom, but a lot of when we would just like go out to
1: what
0: the
1: about your sister.
0: No, Gene, I'm not trying.
2: That's the incest.
0: That's incest. The only person that's related to me that when I was growing up, and Lummy, I've told the story.
1: But that was me. I mean, do you think she was hot when she was young?
0: Was my first cousin, Amy, and when I was like 13, she was like 17, and she had, I even know the guy's name. His name was Paul. He came, my Uncle Jerry, by the way, Amy is my Uncle Jerry's daughter, and Uncle Jerry went to the store or going to town or something, and Amy was babysitting me, and this happened right at his house right by Washington Elementary School. I can remember like it was yesterday. I've told the story.
1: Babysitters are great. I never heard the story.
0: So Amy, she's 17, and Amy was an absolute... Listen, I think there's a lot of us that probably grew up that had a first cousin or some type of relation that wasn't, you know, your sister, but like the next rung down on the gene chart. And I think we all may have had a cute cousin or something that we all kind of fretted over. I did at least, and her name was Amy. So Amy's babysitting me. And my mom and Uncle Jerry, I was like 13. I think Tara might have been like with Leslie Marshall, the next door neighbor, doing, you know, girl stuff. And so Amy was, we were at Uncle Jerry's house, and mom and Uncle Jerry, I think, went into to Owen's grocery store to get some food or to cook out or something. And we were there going to be gone about an hour. And going to the grocery store as a kid was kind of cool when you could pick out your cereal. But after you picked out your cereal, it sucked. There was nothing to do.
1: Dragging around, hanging on the cart.
0: Your mom would have you hanging in the cart, whatever.
1: Wanted to eat everything. Can't.
0: So I don't want to go. Because at the end of the day, man, I'm 13 years old. And Amy is 17, almost 18.
1: You just wanted to look at it.
0: And you know, Uncle Jerry had a pool, so she was in her bikini.
2: Oh, there you go.
0: You know, and I'm this fat little 13-year-old that, you know, oh my, it's just discovered my sexuality. And I'm just, you know, like she would get out of the pool and it would be like that with Phoebe from Fast Times at Ridgemont High. Remember when that girl was getting out of the pool and the guy was jerking off in the bathroom? You know, I jizzed is... many a times to my first cousin, Amy. So she is in the back. She's in her bikini. I'm a little fat 13-year-old. I don't have any tight plays. She's dating, like, guys in college and stuff. She's, like, a senior in high school. And she's, like, you know, when you're a hot chick, you always date that older dude, like a guy in college. You know, like, hot chicks in high school don't even mess around with fellow high school dudes for the most part. They go right to the college dudes. So... she's got this college guy named Paul, and he's like 19, like a freshman at Grace College, which is in Warsaw. And so Uncle Jerry leaves, and she's like, Bubba, my boyfriend Paul's coming out over, and we're gonna study in Uncle Jerry and my dad's bedroom. Well, she,
1: yeah, okay,
0: yeah, right. But I don't know any different. I don't know that they're really going in there just to absolutely blast like bunny rabbits. I don't know. So she says, so you need to stay in the pool. You know, like at 13, you don't got to watch. I can swim at this point. You know, like I'm not going to drown. Like, you know, you're just like a baby where you got to watch it. So Uncle Jerry's bedroom actually had a window that kind of was near the pool side, like kind of was poolside. So I went underneath the window and was listening.
1: I couldn't,
0: it was too high for me to tippy toe and I couldn't see, but I could hear.
1: Get a bucket.
0: Well, people back in the 70s just didn't have Home Depot 5-gallon buckets laying around. So I figured, well, if I dry off, I could probably hear better if I go up to Uncle Jerry's bedroom door. I could probably hear better because I'm not going through, I'm not going through aluminum siding and insulation and 2x4, whatever type of construction they use in Warsaw, Indiana. I mean, down here it's cinder block or wood. Oh. So, you know, I dry myself all off, and I go outside Uncle Jerry's bedroom door and start listening. And they're, I mean, they're going at it. And she doesn't think that she's told, she's instructed me to stay in the pool. So she doesn't know that I've sneaked in and I can hear her. So she's not trying to, you know, muffler or quell or be quiet at all. She's not. And so she's just going to town. And that was my first crush. But anyway, back to my mom. My mom would always lay out, you know, in our neighborhood in a two-piece bikini. My mom had big jugs. And, you know, she always, my mom in the summertime was always tan. We didn't have tanning beds and back then. So the only way for you to get tan, God, I don't even know when they invented tanning beds. Maybe in the late 80s, early, I think the early to mid 80s is where they invented tanning beds. But prior to that, you just had to lay out in the sun, remember? And some girls would get such a good base tan that after they got a good, they could go to baby oil. Remember that?
2: Yes.
0: You know, like if a girl was really tan, they'd go straight baby oil. And my mom, you know, by the middle of summer, she was straight baby oil. I mean, just looking hot and tan as hell. Well, all that's caught up to her now because she has to go to the dermatologist, you know, once a month, and they're looking at this one little spot on her back and this one little spot on her face. And
1: little sun dots.
0: Yeah, these little sun dots that they, you know, do biopsies on to make sure they're not skin cancer. But they have to remove them, either freeze them or laser them, yeah, or cut them out. She's had a couple, and one on her forehead that they actually, it kind of came back. Is it squamous? There's a couple. Too bad we don't have Dan here today, but I think it's squamous cell, or there's different levels of there's different dermatology
1: call business
0: terms they use as if to something.
2: It's a squamous cell.
0: Yeah. So a couple of them have come back squamous, which means they got to cut them out. Well, I think modern day people are a little bit more mindful now of not, you know, at least putting an SPF or wearing like that, you know, UV shirt that we have. By the way, Merch Crick reordered our UV shirts because those things sold out. But I'm recommending, man, if you got an opportunity to get one of these.
1: The hoodie?
0: One of these hats.
1: Oh, yeah. I got one.
0: And I had one, and I forget who I gave it to. I think I gave it to the septic guy. Because he was out there, you know, just absolutely, you know, no head. And when you wear one of these Bubba Army outdoor straw hats, they got a big enough brim to completely shade your face.
1: Turns you into a Mexican instantly.
0: Yeah, turns yourself into a Mexican instantly. But I think they're 28 bucks. I think they usually go for about 40 if you were to get a Rays one or any. Look like, you know, a Buccaneer one. You can get them, you know, everybody's got them.
1: They're perfect.
0: Oh, they are. They are perfect.
1: The whole bottom, you know, with the Bubba Army logo on it, it seals the light from coming through the straw. It's great.
0: Yeah, it's great. And we only have 50. So those are up as of today. And then I think in about 2 weeks or 3 weeks, she's going to there's limited sizes left on the UV. Lasker loves his, by the way.
1: I do, sure.
0: I mean,
1: do.
0: Oh my.
2: And yeah, it's super soft.
1: Yeah, it just feels so
0: good. And if you fish or do lawn work or you're doing anything outside.
1: I ain't got no fish on my shirt.
0: No, but a lot of fishermen use these because they're on the water. But if you do anything outside, man, you should be fully UV'd up. I mean, these Huck inspired Bubba Army UV summer fishing beach shirt. You need one of those and a straw cap, and you will be protected from the sun, at least, you know, somewhat. And so anyway, Bubba Army merch, Bubba Army store, BubbaArmyShop.com. Lummy, as I said, much love to the Glowbug, who was first in today. PayPal, Venmo, Cash App, all at the Bubba Army. I hate to be... zookeeper or anything like that, but God, I've just been so looking forward. This week's been dragging on, and I got so much. I got to try to go up to the track tomorrow morning because we race next. We race next Saturday. But if you look at the weather forecast,
2: oh, it's crappy.
0: It's next Saturday. It looks like there's this tropic depression coming in.
1: Tropic depression this whole month.
0: Oh yeah, so
1: killing me.
0: I don't know. I'm gonna go up there today. I'm sorry. I'm going up there tomorrow. to try to see if I can rough grade or I can even get on the track, till it, something like that. But here's the thing. If you till it to try, that's the only way you can dry a track.
1: Then it's really going
0: to
1: get wet.
0: Well, the only way to really, let me chub it up spice on the Cash App.
2: $20.
0: And so the only way to get a dirt track, a race dirt track. By the way, Gene, I saw your Facebook posting. Kind of wait, have you lost more weight, Gene?
1: No, I'm staying at 243.
0: Because you look good. You look like you may have lost another 4 or 5 pounds.
1: Well, I've been walking a little bit more now, so maybe I'm
0: on
1: toning
0: that horrible,
1: a little bit.
0: On that horrible road that you live on?
1: Yeah, it's like your driveway.
0: I mean, Pat, well, I'm not publicly funded.
1: I thought about that this morning.
0: I don't get taxpayer dollars to maintain my road.
1: I spent so much taxes in Land O'Lakes and I got a bad road.
0: It's the worst.
1: It's not the whole road, but it's a good portion of it.
0: It's most of it. It's 75% of it. So you go back to Lasker's place and you go by this nudist resort, first of all, that's guarded gate, not in nice houses. And then you go kind of by this crappy little trailer park on the left. And then on the right, there's some really nice houses. And then there's another guarded gate community on the right hand side, all nice houses. And then you go a little bit further. And then there's Gene's bat. Was there like there's another nice house next to Gene on the right hand side that used to have horses and they got a nice horse pasture that they keep and they got a nice fence. They take care of their place. Then you're all up on Lasker's and his place is just it's like a fortress with gargoyles and just badass gate
1: monster
0: and fencing,
1: truck tire out front.
0: Monster truck, just it's beautiful. Then you keep on going, and that's Lasker's rental property, and it's beautiful and it's color matched to match his garages and house. And on the left hand side are decent houses. And then you go down a little bit, about a half a mile on the left hand side,
1: plantation,
0: and these are these multi-million-dollar, like $2-4 million homes.
1: Easy.
0: Right on the lake, and then it dead ends and you have to turn around. And I'm like, man, for the amount of value they have
1: on that street,
0: on this street, there's only one little bad section. Why do those rich people, why are they not raising hell with Pasco County as to why don't you
1: don't matter, Pasco County don't listen.
0: Yeah, but you got, I mean, the amount of property tax that's paid just off of that road.
1: How about the impact fee that they gave me at the end of when I built my house before I could get my HO to get in? Oh, you got an impact fee. How much? $17,900. What?
0: That's just, yeah.
1: That's me paying an impact for what? Because I'm going to spend my money at the 7-Eleven at the end of the block and I'm going to use your McDonald's instead of in Tampa? What are you, stupid?
0: So anyway, Gene, I saw on your Facebook, I've been a little distracted as I'm talking about the only way to dry a dirt track is to till it open and hope that you got two or three really good days of hot sun that's not cloudy. Then that'll begin to dry up your dirt track. Otherwise, the material in itself is, you know, clay, not dirt.
1: I don't think you got that, do you?
0: No. So I got to tell her. Yeah, I got.
1: No, I'm talking about 3 days of driving.
0: Yeah. So here's the deal. So you leave your track open because it's wet. It's so wet right now that I don't even know that I can get a tractor on it.
2: Would you get stuck?
0: Well, no. Yeah, you get.
1: No, you slide.
0: Yeah, as soon as you get stuck because you got to start at the top and go to the bottom. That's how you have to do it. And as soon as you go to the top, there's so much banking in the track that your tractor just slides down and you get stuck in a mud hole down below. So I'm going up there tomorrow morning to see if, you know, indeed I can even, if I can get on the track tomorrow morning, Saturday morning, I'm going to till it all open, which will, if I could get Sunday, Monday, Tuesday of not getting torrential downpours, I'd be great. But here's what you risk when you open up the track because you need 3 days of sun. If it rains in the interim, you're done.
1: Yeah,
0: like because now your track's open and it's vulnerable to moisture getting below the moisture.
1: Yeah,
0: and so now you're done. So I might be calling
2: By the way, $20.
0: Thank you, by the way, $20. Appreciate it. I might be calling it midweek. I mean, I'll know by Wednesday as to whether we're going to be able to race. But next Saturday night, is 602-604s. It's the David Mills Open. We're going to have two classes of late models. I think there's six total classes, and I'll go up tomorrow and assess the track. But talking about dirt track, I saw Lasker posted on his Facebook that he's selling all of his pavement, sprint car stuff.
1: Tired of it. Tired of no racing.
0: And he's going to
1: put my dirt car back together.
0: Back to dirt. And Gene, I'm just telling you right now, Gene, because if you go back to dirt, I don't have any sprint car races. Me and Tom Bean don't have any sprint car races scheduled at all because I refuse to deal with the Top Gun series.
2: What's so bad about them?
0: They
1: whine.
0: No. It's not the racers. It's the people that run the sanctioning body, Ann and her daughter.
2: Why?
0: Because Gene, literally, they'll take 10 minutes to get to people to line up.
1: Oh yeah,
0: and they run such a slow show.
1: I think
0: show.
1: Keith Butler's fixed that a little bit. He's been working with the show more and less racing.
0: Here's the deal. Like, I don't know if I've said this on the air. I'm a race director, okay, and I really, really, really pride myself on running a quick race. And at the drivers' meeting, I'm like, listen, I'm going to give you one chance to get into your spot. So, Lasker, let's say you drive the 02,
1: yeah,
0: and you're behind the 14. So I'd go 02, and you're kind of, you're either in front of the 14 or you got your car out there, because when you're disputing a spot, you put your car to the high side and you don't get in line.
1: And you wait on, you say something to us.
0: You wait for the tower to look at scoring.
1: Right.
0: So let's say you were ahead of the 14, let's say the 14 was ahead of you and you're behind him, but realistically on the last scoring loop and the last completed lap, you were ahead of him.
1: Yeah.
0: So you go to, in dirt racing, we don't have scoring loops throughout the track. We only have the last completed lap. So let's say Gene Lasker goes through the start-finish line, goes into one, 14 passes him, goes down the backstretch. Well, there's a caution before they get into turn three, and the last completed lap, 02, was ahead of the 14. So I would get on the radio, and I'd be like,
1: 02, 14,
0: 14, 02. 14, 02 swapped, 14 in the back, 02 in front. And so if the 14 was being a dick, I'll give him one lap to do that, and I'll be like, 14 to the rear.
1: Yeah, but I'll spin him.
0: 14, you know, 14 to the rear. Lasker, stop your nonsense. I would say that.
1: What are you going to say to me?
0: I would, Lasker, stop your nonsense. So
1: I'm grinding
0: and
1: on him.
0: Here's the deal. So let's say you got like 18, 19, 20 cars. Well, the 18th and 19th guy, they're not winning nothing. They're running for 16th. I mean, they're non-factors. I love them. I'm glad they're there. They provide, you know, they're obviously racing. I'm giving them a surface to race on. I'm giving them an opportunity to race. But the 19th and 20 place guys, when I have them back there jittle jocking around, you know, like trying to, like, you know, I'm 19th and you're 20.
1: Just leave them alone.
0: Well, what Top Gun will do is they'll go four extra laps
1: for that
0: to
1: guy.
0: Try to get number 17 and 18 in line. Do you know what I do?
1: What?
0: We're going green. Like, if 18 and 19 are back there fiddle messing around and my top 10 are,
1: doesn't matter.
0: And my top 10 are straight, like my top 10 are in their spots, but 14 and 15 and 17 are screwing around, we're going green, boys.
1: Yeah.
0: I'd be like, 14 and 15, car 96 and 12, yeah, you two figure it out, but we're going green next. I'm tired of messing with you. but Top Gun, Top Gun will go five laps to get those two sodbusters in line. Not me. We're going. So I'm going to, when you go back to dirt, and I'm going to have a weekend where I make you come to the track, just me and you, and you get time. Like, just okay. A test and tune weekend.
1: Yep.
0: Nobody there. Maybe Tyler. Maybe I'll have Tyler there.
1: Yeah.
0: You know what I'm saying? So that I can put Tyler in your car, and he can feel it too. You know, I'd like that, actually. You know what I'm saying? Like,
1: yeah.
0: You know, like, you,
1: that'd be nice.
0: I mean, you would probably admit.
1: Would he do that for me?
0: I think he would. And I think, you know, a lot of times, I mean, over the years, you've put Danny in your car, Lasowski.
1: Yeah.
0: You've put other people in your car. I think McCarl got in your car one time.
1: Mm-hmm.
0: Just to make sure they feel the same thing you're feeling. And a lot of times, I remember specifically, Danny is the one, before one of the East Bay Winter Nationals, Danny is the one to be like, Gene, let me put you on a reverse split. We didn't know about reverse split.
1: We didn't know about it, yeah.
0: And Lasker's like, I kind of like that tie down on the left. You know, like I put thousands across the left and 25
1: in the
0: right.
1: Very good, Danny. Leave me alone.
0: And Danny's like, listen, Gene, because I know you like your thousands on the left and your 25s on the right, but there's a thing that everybody in Iowa and all the big boys are running. It's called reverse split. Just, I'm going to put you on it for the heat race, okay? That's it. If you don't like it, just drive the best you can for the heat. Lasker started eighth at the Winter Nationals. Lasowski puts this reverse split setup on him.
1: I passed Fred Duramer.
0: And he passed one of the best guys, is considered the Pennsylvania Posse, fast Freddie Raymer. Oh. Listen, and won it on yes, on a 10-lap heat race. Put it up on the
1: only
0: high
1: got
0: side.
1: It passed.
0: It started slicking off, and people couldn't grab it. Lasker's just going right through the middle, where everybody else is just
1: that
0: absolutely
1: setup was
0: having
1: bored
0: to,
1: for me.
0: So it happened to like everybody's going through the middle, have to really tiptoe. Lasker's just barely lifting, and so. That was because he put somebody else in his car that felt something different. So I think that would be so cool if we had a test in tune. I get the track week. You know, we're only racing once a month.
1: Yep.
0: I get the track ready. We bring it's a weekend that Tyler's off. We, you know, put you in the car, let you do 10 laps, and then put Tyler in the car and let him do 10 laps. And then you guys, you know, compare notes a little bit. You know, he'd be like, listen, right. I'm a little free. I feel like I'm a little bit free coming out of two. It tightens up a little bit, you know, when I exit four. I think we should maybe put a tie down on the left, maybe, you know, or a 3-5 or whatever the hell you guys, you two know the setups far better than I do. So Lasker's returning back to dirt. And Lasker, I'll do 360 sprint car races. No, if I can bill that you and Tyler are going to be there, you know what I might. I think we should do a grudge race called GOAT.
1: Man, let me get some laps in before I go mess with the king.
0: Hold on. GOAT versus gun.
1: Yeah.
0: Yeah. GOAT versus gun.
2: What do you think you could do if like, you had to go out there?
0: Like me?
1: What is that?
2: He'd do good?
0: Actually, yeah. I'd be pretty good.
1: Yeah.
0: The last time Lasker had dirt, remember we put Mark Whitener in there, and he couldn't really go that good. And Mark Whitener was one of the best late model drivers around. Mark Whitener is a local guy.
1: He was nervous of it because he'd never been in one.
0: Well, and it wasn't his too. He said I was afraid. So I got in it. I didn't even have a driver's suit.
1: Uh-uh.
0: I just had I had like long sweatpants and a sweatshirt. Put Lasker's helmet on, and I was fast.
1: Yes, you are.
0: I was fast, and. That's the last time. I think that's one of the last times you raced.
1: Pretty much,
0: when
1: yeah.
0: we did that, yeah.
1: Wow.
0: So anyway, Lasker's returning back to dirt, and what I'll do, Gene, is I'll do a 360 race, 2,000 to win, and just sanction it, you know, Ocala Speedway, sprints. Like, I'll use the same rules as Top Gun. I just don't need them in there as a sanctioning body. You know, I don't need to pay them $2,500 for a sanctioning body fee, when I can just do it myself.
1: Will they make their drivers not come?
0: No, I'll do it on an off weekend. And I'll get a hold of Grewball and Wesley and all the guys that talk to the guys, and we'll have probably 16 to 18 cars with you and Tyler and Grewball and all the guys.
1: Ooh.
0: So anyway. Whew.
1: That's stacked.
0: I'm going to do it. Do you have a sprint car frame?
1: Oh yeah, I got two of them.
0: Oh, so you're ready to go?
1: Yeah.
0: Now, does the pavement motor correlate to a dirt motor or no?
1: No, I'll just sell that with the pavement car, and I got an ASCS motor.
0: Oh, okay. There you go.
1: I just gotta clean it up.
0: So last night Trump was on. Well, did a big hoopla gimmick. A lot of networks refused to. That's our story in itself. There was like a media blockade where like four or five of the networks that always carry all of presidential speeches boycotted it. I'm going to get into that in a little bit. But before I get into that, Kai Trump, which, by the way, she's 19.
1: Is that her right there?
0: Well, this is Donald Trump's granddaughter. And she's now making. Yeah.
2: She lives in Miami.
0: She lives in Miami. And there's our boy Brian Kilmeade, and she was I don't know what she was promoting necessarily. She lives in. Hold on, I don't know what she was promoting necessarily as to why she was on Fox and Friends, but she's 19, and Whew. I mean, look how beautiful she is. Is it creepy that I'm 60 fretting over a 19-year-old?
1: She's legal.
0: Maybe. Maybe. No. Yeah, maybe. But why? Guess what? Gene Lasker will tell you. She's legal.
1: Legal.
0: She's legal.
5: How is your mom doing? I know she's...
0: Look how... I mean, she's... That's model. That's like model material.
5: Diagnosed with breast cancer.
6: Yeah. I mean, she's doing better. Obviously, radiation takes a toll on your body, but...
0: I mean, did she get a golf scholarship?
2: Yes, to Miami.
0: Yeah, so she goes to the University of Miami on a golf...
1: She's too tall to play golf.
0: No, no, that's what you need, Gene. That's what...
1: You need to be a tall man?
0: Yeah. Well, especially if you're a woman, yeah.
2: Oh,
0: yeah.
2: Wow.
6: She's doing better and feeling better. She's been a little tired, but yeah, she's a fighter. If anyone can go through it, and she can definitely... She's a fighter. She'll be fine.
0: How many University of Miami guys are going to be trying to roll up on that?
2: And here's the deal. Secret Service.
0: Well, I was getting ready to say, how do you roll up on it? How do you roll up on it when you got a guy in a black suit with sunglasses and an earpiece?
1: You text
0: right out. Yeah. Hey, Kai. Think about coming over. You think you might be able to get that big bodyguard out of the way? Because I don't know if I can get by that guy.
7: I am here with Kai Trump. Kai, this is your first ESPYs. How are you feeling?
6: I'm a little nervous, not going to lie. I don't really get nervous ever, but I'm a little nervous today. But it's been great and getting ready and picking out my...
0: I just want to let you know, I'm not trying to be creepy grandpa or nothing, but I got the hottest grandchild of any president. No president's ever had a grandbaby that's hotter than mine. It's just, I mean, look at her. Her name's Kai Trump. She's amazing.
6: Dress has been awesome.
1: And so how does that come down the family tree? Who owns
0: that? I think his, this is how it happened. His son was married to her mother, and then they got a divorce. And she, you know, is the byproduct of their marriage. And so, yes, Donald Trump is her grandfather. But I don't think that her mother is with Trump's son anymore.
2: No, she's dating OSHA.
0: Tiger Woods. But is that how it happened?
1: No.
0: Yeah. No. Hold on. Is that how it happened?
1: Yeah. That's the girl. That's
0: So hold on. So, Gene, this girl's mother used to be hooked up with Donald Trump's son.
2: Donald Trump Jr.
0: Donald Trump Jr. Then they got divorced, and then the mother, who's not blood to Donald Trump,
2: Vanessa,
0: the mother of his grandbaby, and she's now seeing Tiger Woods.
2: Yes.
1: So Tiger Woody, he is half white.
0: Yes, he's.
1: So
0: African American and Asian.
1: The Trump girl is really helping America out because she's whitening up that whole family.
0: Well,
1: because he's half white now with another white girl, and they have a baby. It's only going to be one quarter white.
2: Well, he's Asian.
0: Anytime,
1: I mean, one quarter black.
0: Anytime you can get more white percentage wise for a baby, it's better.
1: We're running out of white people, man. We got to bust up.
6: Your outfit, Alice and Olivia dress, they customized the dress for me, and then I'm wearing RW Fine jewelry, and then, yeah, I mean...
0: Yeah, wow. Phew.
1: You'd ruin her right out of the box, bolting off the big one.
2: I'm sure Trump's talked about it. Yeah, he likes those bolt-ons.
1: Oh, he does.
0: Yeah. I don't want to be creepy, but I just want to let you know, my granddaughter needs a set of Diacos. She really does. It's the only thing that's going to really make her pop. She's gorgeous.
1: I would love to hear Trumpy.
0: She's gorgeous, but, you know, she's just a set of Diacos away from being absolutely perfect. Please don't think I'm being a creepy grandpa, because I'm not.
1: But I've been in Epstein Island.
0: But I have been with that. And don't forget, Bill Clinton was with me at Epstein Island.
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0: Why are you saying it like that?
1: Just, I am.
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1: Hey, do you? Hello, you're on the air. Go ahead.
3: Bubba, hi. Good morning. Hey, listen, I know you're getting ready to talk about the whole Trump speech last night. I work for a CBS affiliate in Louisville. And what's interesting is when I got in last night, we originally weren't going to air it. And then about 20 minutes till 9 o'clock, we get, you know, the message from CBS like, hey, we're going live. So, I mean, we're in like prime time to begin with. And so we just basically ran with it. Anything we could cover it up with.
1: Can I ask a question? So are you owned by CBS? Are you a CBS O&O or are you owned by another media company?
3: We're owned by another media company. We're yes.
1: Yeah, we don't even need to get into the names or things, but like, so
3: sure.
1: Is there a rule, because I don't know, so I'm asking you, being in the programming department, is there a rule where CBS O&O, CBS corporate, Paramount, whatever the corporate entity is, if they have an event like the 4th of July, do they make the affiliates, because you're owned by a different company, so you would be considered a CBS affiliate. You're not owned by CBS corporate. You're owned by, like, you know, Gannett or whoever the hell, you know, whatever. So when CBS corporate, can they override local programming, even though you might be taking the CBS, you know, primetime feed, ever, whatever that may be? What was scheduled last night at 9? What was supposed to be on?
3: Well, it was local primetime programming. It was like their shows like Ghost,
1: right,
3: and Georgia Mandy and stuff like that.
1: So usually you guys would be airing that. That comes from corporate. Corporate, do they still run that somewhere on the bird for affiliates to run if they don't want to run the Trump deal? Or is it a mandate that they can override your local programming decisions that maybe decided you guys weren't going to cover it? And can CBS O&O override the local guys?
3: Well, and you bring up a very good question about that. When it comes to the O&O, I can't verify that. But in our case, again, we were in prime time. And let's say if Trump decided to go 2 hours, then we're going to be pushing it back to begin with. So what would happen is our normal time going on with the local news at 11 o'clock, we'd probably be, say, like 11:15, and we would probably go with what CBS is giving us. So we would go into the late night programming on time there, on a certain time that they

0: Yeah, well, I mean, yeah, because I can only speak for the CBS station. It's like originally, again, we were just going to go on with the regular, summer programming. It's basically reruns. And 20 minutes till 9, that's when we got the message, like, we're going on, And we've got three channels that we look at, CBS 1, 2, and 3, and they were all covered with the Trump thing. So, yeah. I mean, it's not like we could switch over to whatever programming.
1: So you're saying in your case, the CBS affiliate in Louisville, Kentucky, they did carry the Trump. Your station did carry it, and your station's a CBS affiliate.
0: Yeah, actually Trump was done about 24 after, and CBS went on till the top of the hour just to kind of fill, and we went into back into primetime programming at 10 o'clock. So we were on that full hour.
1: Oh, okay.
0: At least this market was.
1: Right. So you guys just threw something together to take you to the top of 10, then you ran something 10 to 11, then local news at 11 probably.
0: Yeah, well, I mean, again, we went back into CBS primetime, which was the primetime is like, well, you know this, it's like 8 to 10 or 8 to 11.
1: Right.
0: And so we went back, CBS basically went back into network and was running their reruns till 11 o'clock when we did the news, because I had the news producer come in and ask me, like, hey, are there any changes? And I'm like, no, we're on time. We're good.
1: Yeah.
0: So.
1: Well, thank you for the heads up and the insight of we're probably in the next 30 to 40 minutes start breaking this down. But thank you for having some boots on the ground behind the scenes inside. I appreciate it, my friend.
0: Thanks, Baba. Be safe, buddy. Talk to you later.
1: Thank you.
2: Thanks for the education we really didn't need.
3: Yeah, thank you for stuff that I didn't even know Bubba was talking about. All I know, I'm supposed to be here on Wednesdays and Fridays at 6 o'clock, no later. I usually get here about 45 after. I give Bubba his nanner and his cheese stick and his because God forbid I go to 7-Eleven. I got stuff and he doesn't have any. He's very food aggressive.
1: So we were talking about, like, Kai Trump, who's the granddaughter of Donald Trump, who's 19, is on a NCAA golf scholarship for the University of Miami, and she's absolutely a smoke show. Like, so I found a list of the presidential children, because as we've grown up and, I can't really remember Nixon's kids, but I can remember Ford. Ford had a kid. I think his name was John Ford, and that was the first kid that I can remember as far as presidential children. Then you went to Reagan, and Ron Reagan Jr. And then he had Patty. Remember, his daughter was named Patty, and she went on to marry a guy that had a last name Davis. So, but I don't remember what they looked like as kids. I really can't. I can't really remember any of the kids running around until like maybe Amy Carter. That's the one I can remember, and she was a horse. I mean, she was ugly. I mean, we're talking about how hot Kai Trump is, the granddaughter. Now she's not an actual descendant, meaning like the child of a president. She's the grandchild of a president. She's never lived in the White House, but they have a list of children that are still alive. I think there are 32 presidential children that are currently alive. I think the oldest, and they rank them from oldest to youngest. The oldest one is Lady Bird Johnson Robb, who is a descendant, who is the daughter of Lyndon B. Johnson. She's 82.
2: Mad Mac, $20.
1: Trisha Nixon was Richard Nixon's daughter. She's 80. George W. Bush, who is the son of George H.W. Bush, obviously he's alive and he went on to be a president. That might be the only, is that the only, let me, could you look? I think George W. Bush is the only child of a president that went on to be president. Hey, Alexa, how many children of presidents went on to become the president?
4: Sorry, I don't have an answer for that.
1: I just told you what the answer was.
2: Dumb bitch. Yeah, he's the only one.
1: Yeah, so And I think he was.
2: Why would she have an answer for that?
1: Because she's. You know what, Gene? There's a lot of.

0: times where she is stupid. Oh. So anyway, then you got, I didn't know that Jimmy Carter had a son named Jack. But he did. And he also had a son named Jeff. And then he also had, I think, Amy Carter. And that's where I start picking it up. She's 58 now. And she was just absolutely ugly. Red hair, freckled. She looked like the Wendy's, the chick on the Wendy's, on the Wendy's signs. Like the Wendy's, that's what she looked like.
1: Let's see, let me.
0: Then you go to Ronald Reagan. He had a couple kids. He had a daughter named Patty. I don't know that she may have lived in the White House. Then, of course, Carolyn Kennedy.
1: Yeah, how did them little babies grow up to be like that?
0: Carolyn Kennedy, I think, went on to be pretty, I think. And then we had the Obama kids, right? We had, then we had Chelsea Clinton.
2: Yeah,
0: and she was ugly. She was about as ugly as Amy Carter.
1: Obama's girl had a daughter.
0: Obama had two daughters.
1: Yes.
0: Yeah, Barack Obama had Myla and Sasha. One was 28 and one was 25. That's what they are right now. Now, Barron Trump is the current son of Donald. He's 20. Isn't he the one, Lumby, that might be autistic?
1: The tall man?
2: No, he's not autistic. He's in college. He's just tall.
0: Oh, yes.
2: Yeah, he's like 6'6", 6'7".
0: The fifth and youngest child of Donald Trump, the 45th and 47th president of the United States, and only has one child with his third wife, Melania, which makes him a member of the first family of the United States. So Barron is the only kid he had with his current wife, right?
2: Yes.
0: Yes.
2: And it looks like, by the way, that the Adams, so my internet search was wrong. So John Quincy Adams and John Adams were related.
0: So there were two.
2: Yes.
0: George H.W. Bush had.
1: And the Adam brothers.
2: Yes.
0: And the Adams family.
1: The Adams family.
0: Yeah. The Adams family. I was talking about this yesterday, and Miley Cyrus, I've always thought she was pretty hot.
2: Mad Mike.
1: I do too. She's $20. A good singer.
0: And
1: he's kind of wild.
0: Who's 20?
2: Mad Mike.
0: Mad Mike. Thank you, Mad Mike.
1: Y'all follow Mad Mike, man. Get on.
0: Yeah, get those thumbs up, please. I'm not screwing around today. I mean business. I like to get 13. I like to get 1300. Yeah, I like to get 1300. Appreciate it. It's Friday. So, she's not drop dead Kai Trump gorgeous, but she's a little bit naughty. She can sing. She's talented. And I think she's probably very aggressive sexually. And she went, I think this might have been on, I don't, is this is this the Monica Lewinsky podcast? What? It says on the top, it says Reclaiming with Monica Lewinsky. Did Monica Lewinsky got a podcast
2: now?
0: Looks
2: like she does.
0: Okay.
1: Oh, man, really?
2: It's on Spotify.
0: Yeah. Whatever. I mean, take that 15 minutes of fame with Bill and that stain on that blue dress and take it right to the top, my friend.
1: Yep.
0: Wonder how much money she's made in books and telling her story. And I hope a lot. I hope a lot because, America really, really, really, really demonized her. Right? I mean,
1: did they?
0: Yeah, I think they did.
2: Bronco, $20.
0: Thank you, my friend. She was like a little slut, and she was like, she was the other woman. I think people were far more judgy back then when you gave the president oral than now. Well, I think maybe nowadays you might even be in more trouble if you'd give the president oral.
2: She's worth $1.5 million.
0: Yeah, that's,
1: why would you get in more trouble now?
0: I don't know, because you have more ways to distribute the nonsense, like you have, like it would just be it would go viral and just absolutely blow up if Trump had an intern. Trump got in trouble for, listen, that $86 million shakedown from that old bag that said she was in the hat department of some department store in the late 80s, and Trump touched her inappropriately, and there's absolutely no witnesses. There's no camera surveillance. There's no workers that worked at the department store that saw it. There's no, it's her word against Donald Trump's
1: word.
0: You think
1: they gave her a lie detector?
0: I don't know, but I know that she won $80+ million on a sexual battery kind of deal against Donald Trump. And I, listen, I, I call it like I see it. He got absolutely, of course, it was in New York, and he got absolutely railroaded. And I don't think that any man should ever be held responsible if they don't, if it's just, now, if the woman's got signs of trauma and you sexually battered her or inappropriately
1: instantly called on
0: and
1: you
0: she went and got a rape kit, called the police, documented it all, there were signs of struggle, she had some bruising,
1: guilty,
0: she went and got a rape kit, then absolutely throw the book at the guy. I have no tolerance for anybody doing that to a woman in any way, shape, or form. But when it ends up being 50 years later,
1: nuh-uh.
0: 50 years later, and that man now is the president of the United States, or in the time that she brought the charges, I think he was running for, you know, re-election. He'd already been the president in one term, sat out a term. Now he's rerunning. He ended up winning that. Obviously, we know that. And then out of nowhere, can you send me the news information about this bitch? Because I want to.
3: I kept dressing or acting a certain way.
0: Thanks. Can you send me the? Because I like to get the details on it. Because I want to see if I'm right. But Gene, this is how I am tracking the story. Let me know when it comes up. Don't let me know because I'll hear it.
2: Okay.
0: It'll give me one of those prices rights, ding, which I love. Yes, we do have the ability to take the sound notification off when somebody sends me an enter message. But I like it because it lets me know that it's there and it feels kind of game showy. And guess what? It's my show, not yours. I don't care what you think, bitches. As of October 2024, since the 70s, at least 28 women have publicly accused Donald Trump of various acts of sexual misconduct, including rape, sex with minors, sexual. And again, it's easy to, once somebody becomes famous, for everybody just to say, oh, yeah, back in 79, when he was just a real estate guy and a businessman, he gave me Cheetos fingers at Studio 54. We were doing lines of coke.
2: And now I don't want it. I didn't want it.
0: And I didn't want it.
2: Yeah.
0: But in 1979 at Studio 54, when I was doing lines of coke off Donald Trump's erection, I was having a great time. I was in VIP. And by the way, I didn't file any charges. I didn't really even tell anybody. I didn't even go get it. I mean, I didn't document this assault in any way, shape, or form. But now that he's a president, hey, you know what? Donald Trump gave me Cheetos fingers back in 79. In 2023, a New York civil trial found Trump liable for sexual abuse and defamation of writer E. Jean Carroll, awarding her $5 million in damages. The jury did not find him liable for rape, but the presiding judge said later that the jury's finding of sexual abuse met the common definition of rape. In a subsequent 2024 civil trial, Trump was again found liable for defamation of Carroll and ordered to pay an additional $83.3 million. Based on the case, several other women have filed. Of course people are going to file lawsuits against Donald Trump when some bitch from 86 just won nearly $90 million.
2: Yeah.
0: Of course I got raped by Donald Trump when some woman just showed you the template to get an easy payday. It's my understanding, Lummy, and I'm going to read this article, that they didn't have any solid evidence at all. None. Beyond the Carroll case, several other women have come and blah, blah, blah, blah, blah. I'm trying to...
2: You scroll down a little bit. You can see where...
0: I just want to see...
2: Keep going. It's the background of it.
0: Is it the background or the overview?
2: The background.
0: So keep going down?
2: Hold on here.
0: Overview? Or
2: let me send you an easier, just break it down. I clicked on a link already.
0: Thank you, my friend. Oh, so you clicked it so I couldn't have it, but now I can have it now. Perfect. So this is an overview.
2: The background of it tells you like how it's set up.
0: All right, here we go. Yeah. On June 21st, 2019, E. Jean Carroll published an article in the New York Magazine titled Hideous Men.
4: stating that Donald Trump had sexually assaulted her in late 95, early 96. What? 30 years ago?
2: She didn't remember either what year it was.
4: Yeah. At the Bergdorf Goodman department store in New York. She's the only person whose rape allegation against Trump has been upheld as credible in court. Though two other women have since accused. Of course, two other women. It's not a wonder it's not 36 other women. As soon as these women find out, you know, if you got a picture of just you and Donald Trump hanging out, it seems like that's all you need to be able to try to sue him for nearly 90 million bucks. His first wife Ivanka, who once alleged he raped her during their marriage, before recanting the claim, and a second woman known publicly as Jane Doe was accused Donald Trump of raping her when she was 13, but withdrew her lawsuit before it could proceed. Contrary to Trump's later assertion that she was a then almost 60-year-old woman, she is less than 3 years Trump's senior, being 52 at the time. He was 49. When you're Donald Trump and you're 49 and you're already a multi-millionaire rolling around New York City in 1995, are you messing with 52-year-old bags, or are you like Dan Diaco and you're rolling around with, like, you know, some hot 26-year-old? You're not going after that 52-year-old bag that's in a department store looking for a hat.
1: Getting both.
4: Well, you're probably right. Carol said that on her way out of the store, she ran into Trump and asked for help buying a gift for a woman. So she made contact with him. Hey, can you? Hey, are you Donald Trump? Yes, I am. Listen, I'm buying a gift for a woman. You seem to probably know women better than anybody. Can you help me out picking out a hat? After she suggested a handbag or a hat, the two reputedly moved on to the lingerie section and joked about the other trying some on. Carol said they end up in a dressing room together. The door of which was shut, and Trump forcefully kissed her, pulled down her tights, and raped her before she was able to escape.
1: No.
4: She stated that the alleged incident lasted 3 minutes, less than 3 minutes, during of which there is no sale. Hold on. This is where you start getting holes in the story. During of which there was no sales attendant present in the department. Lisa, bitch, whoever, two chicks, Lisa and Carol, told the New York Magazine that Carol had confided with them shortly after the alleged assault. Well, of course you get your two best friends. Tell them a month later. And you can tell them anything because they weren't there and they're just going to believe you.
1: Yeah.
4: The allegations were made during the Trump's first administration in an official government statement made on June 21st, 2019. Trump denied that he'd even met Carol, accused her of trying to sell books, implied that she had a political agenda, compared the accusation to one against the U.S. Supreme Court Justice Brett Kavanaugh, and said that the department store had confirmed that they had no surveillance footage of the alleged incident. Trump further called on the public to provide information indicating that Carol was conspiring with the Democratic Party and or the New York Magazine. Trump separately stated in an interview with The Hill that Carol was totally lying and that she's not my type.
0: Let me tell you something. If she was even kind of my type, it might have happened, because I like to grab girls by the vagina. But I do it on this one.
4: So Trump dismissed the significance, saying that standing with my coat on in a line, give me a break, with my back to the camera, I have no idea who she is. Carol initially chose not to describe the alleged sexual assault as rape, instead describing it as a fight. My word is fight. My word is not the victim word. I fought. A couple weeks after the New York Magazine article was published, Carol ran into lawyer George Conway, on a Trump critic and husband of Kellyanne Conway, who told her to file a defamation lawsuit and alleged and helped her find a lawyer. Conway then wrote an op-ed for the Washington Post encouraging readers to believe Carol. So like, here's the deal. Because I'm somewhat familiar with the case. They didn't have any evidence other than the woman telling her two friends. The department store went on to say we have no surveillance. The department store went on to say that we did not have a sales attendant in the area. So it was Trump and this chick. That's the only two people that could testify other than the two chicks' friends. Why didn't you immediately go get... Why didn't you immediately file a police report? Why did you wait 30-plus years to make this public? And when you made it public, it was part of an article in the New York Magazine to sell books and get eyes on your article. I just, listen, whether you think that I, like Donald Trump or not, what I don't like is when men get railroaded based on being famous or rich. And had she actually been raped, and had she went through the necessary protocol of reporting a sexual assault, meaning you contact the police, you immediately, you know, she should have immediately gone to the, you know, front desk of this department store and said, hey, I just had a really disturbing situation that happened to me in the lingerie dressing room situation. And I know who the guy is. His name's Donald Trump. And he raped me for 3 minutes in the dressing room. But instead, you tell your two best friends, and I don't even know what the time period was as to when it happened and when she told them, and you don't report it to the police, and you, when you do write your story, you don't even call it a rape. You just say that you were in the fight of your life. And that cost an influential man who happened to be the president two different times $90 million. I mean, do New Yorkers hate him so bad that he couldn't even find a jury of his peers to absolutely see what this is? And that's a shakedown. That's pretty sad.
2: Just a little bit.
4: It's just pretty sad. Here's a Miley Cyrus deal. And I really, really, really, and Gene even agrees with me. No disrespect to his lovely wife, Sarah. But I think she's naughty and she's hot. I think her being naughty makes her hotter, in my opinion. I like naughty chicks.
3: Hmm. I kept dressing or acting a certain...
4: So she talks a while about how she really couldn't find a dude because most of the guys that she would go out with or start dating or be interested in were intimidated by her forwardness or her songs that are talking about her being a party girl, and they just thought that maybe she came on too strong. What a bunch of... She must hang out with a bunch of simps.
2: Let's see. Her dating history. The guys, yeah, they look like simps.
4: A bunch of pussies.
2: Yeah.
4: She needs a real man, an alpha. It's like she's been dating a bunch of betas. A bunch of beta bitches. Take some real man... Turn this little freak out.
3: I kept dressing or acting a certain way. My
4: Miley Cyrus, by the way, on the Monica Lewinsky podcast called Reclaiming with Monica Lewinsky. Okay.
3: My relationships fell apart. No one wanted to date me because they didn't want to.
4: Is that Monica Lewinsky?
1: Yeah. Really?
4: Oh, my God.
1: She changed.
4: She looks better as an old bag. How old is she? Let me, like 55?
2: Yeah, she's in her mid to late 50s.
4: She looks great.
2: Her biggest endorsement was the $1 million from Jenny Craig.
4: Well, I mean, I don't even know that Jenny Craig's still in business nowadays, but I mean, my God, I'm usually Johnny Hader guy that picks people apart, but I mean, she really aged nicely.
2: I mean,
4: Bill, she looks great.
2: Bill would have done better if he just would have been with Monica instead of Hillary.
4: Away. Man, I should have hung on to that. look how Hillary aged. She smells like a goddamn raisin. I mean, I had to fly to private islands to get ass because my wife's so goddamn ugly. I mean, there was a point where Hillary Clinton kind of was like, when she was the first lady of Arkansas and she kind of had that little bob haircut, she was kind of cute. Hillary Clinton had like a 4 or 5 year window where she was kind of cute. And then she just, as soon as she got into the White House, her attitude and just her bitchiness took a couple points away from her. But Monica, and she didn't age nearly as graceful. I mean, this Monica, we all remember that kind of, she was kind of chubby back then. She looks great. She married, kids, what?
3: Because they didn't want to be with a woman that sexual expression part was not.
4: I want a woman that wants to sexually express. Absolutely.
3: Part was not for them. It was like shared with the world.
4: Wow. Look at that. Nice body shot from both of them. Although I think Miley, you never hear this from me very often, but I think Miley might be too skinny. Like she looks like she needs to put on like she looks. She looks too skinny. She looks unhealthy.
2: Yeah.
4: She looks unhealthy.
3: So like guys, when I would try to date, when I was dating or who I was engaged at the time, that didn't work out because I was sharing a part of myself that men wanted to be saved for them only. And the fact that I would, you know, pose nude or dance in very little clothes or show my body was making.
4: Because you're with a bunch of little pussies. If my girl's a rock star and she's posing nude and she's wearing these little skimpy outfits, I don't care. Just like Gene Lasker would say, I'm the one that's bolting up to it at night.
2: Mm-hmm.
4: You can watch the nude shot all you want, but I'm the one that's bolted up to it.
3: Pose nude or dance in very little clothes or show my body was making them feel like I was taking something away that was meant to be for them.
4: Oh, yeah, whatever.
2: Oh, whatever.
4: Bunch of little pussies.
2: Yeah.
4: I will tell you there, man, that shot right there, before I go into words, that shot right there. One to the left, she looks too skinny. I love her swagger, but Monica Lewinsky to the right, legs crossed, like almost like Kathy Homemaker. Does she not?
2: Yeah.
4: She looks great.
2: She's 53 and she's not married.
4: She looks great. Side profile. Maybe she's obviously had some work done, but who hasn't? You know, what superstar hasn't? Hell, look at me. I need everything Dan's got times 10, but I ain't going in there. I might do the hair deal. I've been talking to Dan about doing the hair deal. I'm really starting to get that male pattern baldness.
2: You're not going to have to shave your head though.
4: But
2: are
4: here's
2: you?
4: The deal. Yeah, I do.
2: Oh.
4: But here's the deal. Okay, so I kind of maybe need Chad to help me out here. Here's the deal. And help me, and Gene help me with this, okay? As my friend, okay? Just blurt out whatever comes to your mind, which if you tell Gene to do that, that could be dangerous.
2: It could be.
4: Right. But I'm excited. But I'm asking for it, okay, Gene? I'm asking. But Gene, I want truly for it to be your honest opinion. Like I don't want you showing
5: off.
4: I don't want you showing off. I don't want you showing off. I just want you to give me your honest opinion of the question and scenario that I'm going to bring up. And Lummy, I want yours, and more importantly, I want Chad's. So I currently am starting to get what they call male pattern baldness. And that is where, and if my hair wasn't all over the place, I'd take my hat off. But maybe on Monday, I'll do my hair. See, I used to do my hair every day and wear hair gel and stuff like that. But then after the show, I have to go wash it out because you can't go out and mow the lawn and you can't work with hair gel. It just you can't. So as soon as I get off. I'm not doing my hair anymore as much because it looks good on camera, better than a hat. But I do, so my semi-auto glassed hat is my favorite, and I have about five of these. So I do love wearing my semi-auto glass hat, but I should do my hair. I was doing my hair for the longest time, but I have to then, as soon as the show gets over, I have to wash it out, and it's a big pain in the ass. It's just easier to put a hat on. But I'm starting to develop that bald spot right in the middle of your head. Well, so Dan has offered me, and by the way, Dan has the newest, like, I know three or four people that have done it, but Dan's got, like, the newest machine within Tampa. Dan probably is the it guy for male hair. Well, female, too. Women lose their hair and get really insecure about it, and so he does hair replacement, and it's where they take follicle healthy hair follicles from the back part of your head where that usually doesn't go bald on anybody. Like usually even Hogan when he was, you know, he had that little strip of you have that And mine, I actually got a really good strip of really nice hair.
5: No sun hits it.
4: Right, whatever. But I do have that little, you know, circular bald spot in my middle. So here's my dilemma, Gene. Dan has offered me, you know, pretty much free to go and get, it's like a $10,000 deal. And Dan's like, you know, if you want to do it, I'll do it. And I've been, Dan, you know, privately, Dan's looked at my hairline, looked at my male pattern baldness and said, listen, you're actually a prime candidate for what this machine that I have does. Like, you are the perfect candidate. You're not too far. It's not too far along. You're kind of catching it. And you absolutely will have unbelievable results. You'll have that, all that male pattern baldness will now be infused with healthy follicles that will grow, and it'll restore everything that you want. It'll do. And that'd be great. And that would probably look better. But here's my question, Gene Lasker. Who in the hell am I trying to impress?
2: Yes.
4: Meaning, like, I got Erica. I'm going to be with her for the rest of my life.
2: How's she like it?
5: Well, she didn't. Well, you think she likes you getting ugly?
4: Well,
2: Bob's not ugly.
4: She has told me. Listen, I love you whether you're bald, fat.
5: They're lying.
4: Rich.
5: My
4: poor.
5: Wife said that to me too, but I don't believe it.
4: She loved you when you were 340. Did she? Hold on. Let me ask you a question. Now I'm asking you a question. Did Sarah Lasker love you any less when you were at your fattest?
5: I think she loved me the same, but, you know, I don't feel like she was attracted to me the same.
4: What, are you trying to say she attacks you now? Are you saying that she just can't keep her hands off you?
5: Maybe it was, you know, in my own mind.
4: Yeah, it was your own insecurity.
5: My own insecurity.
4: If I was to ask her that question, she would say, listen,
5: of course
4: I loved Gene at 340 as much as I love him at 242. That's my king. I love him. Well, I think Erica feels the same way, and I've had the discussion. You know what? I don't know that I've actually had the discussion with her. Like, listen, what do you think? You think I should get it? Because here's the deal.
5: Look in the mirror and ask that guy, because that's all that really matters at the end.
4: But here's the deal. When I ask that guy, you know what that guy says?
5: Well, are you getting lazy?
2: Get the hair.
4: Get the hair. You know what, Mike?
5: You want me to go with you and hold your hand?
4: No.
5: I'll get me some hair, too.
4: No. But like,
5: I'd like to get me a wolfy, a little arrowhead, like on the my forehead.
4: You want a widow's peak, like so? You like Eddie Munster?
5: Yeah,
4: yeah.
5: Always wanted one of them.
0: Hey, Dan, I'm pretty good out in the back and everything, but can you give me one of those widow's peak, like Eddie Munster?
5: I didn't know they had a name for it.
4: Yeah, it's called a widow's peak. So, I'd like to get me one of them Eddie Munster deals. So my question is, listen, I'm with the woman that I don't have to impress. You know, that is going to be with me till the day I take my last breath. And I really probably need to ask her what her true opinion is. And she can have one. And like, you know, don't just tell me what I want to hear. Don't give me the lummy treatment.
5: That's all she's going to do.
4: Tell me what you really think.
2: Well, can't you just do the pills first? Didn't Dr. Nancy do the pills?
4: Yeah, I mean, I guess. Maybe I should try the pills for however long.
2: Yeah, see if they give a little sprout.
4: Little sprout. Yeah, so I don't know
5: what do you want to do? What I mean,
4: there's a part of me that wants to do it, and then there's a part of me like, man, you know, you got to shave your head. You got to buzz your head down to like, you know, like you're going to the Marines
5: just one time,
4: and then it's a 6 to 8 hour procedure. You got to sit in a chair. They have to shoot your head full of all of the nut. They have to put like Novocaine on top of your head, and you sit there for 6 to 8 hours while they implant like 2,500 hair follicles. It's an all-day deal.
5: But it's a guaranteed result.
4: Yes, it's guaranteed.
5: I'd do it if I was you.
4: So you really would?
5: I would. Yeah. Especially it's free. You're not even wasting any money.
4: Well.
5: And you know how Dan is. He wants to be a perfectionist, so he's going to really do you good. Where he would mess up somebody else that didn't care because he already got paid.
4: That's not how he operates, Gene. If he messes up, he'll fix it, please.
0: He's not going to mess up with yours, man, because you didn't want the blowback on the air. You know how you get sometimes.
5: Right.
0: You get a little crazy. I wouldn't want to do any powder coating for you, because if I messed it up, the last thing I'd be hearing every damn day about Buffalo Avenue powder coating. So anyway, Lummy, I don't know what chat's saying. But nothing you can do would make Merch Crick not love you, she told me.
2: I'd say 50-50. I see that people are just saying, don't do it, and some are saying, do it. So,
4: yeah.
2: It's split.
5: There's no bad effect of it either way.
2: What if you shave your head and you really like the way it looks?
4: Yeah, well, I think I'm going to look stupid. I think I'm going to look like a... Like I'm
5: maybe
4: a,
5: that like maybe that little kid had his forecast right.
4: What do you mean,
5: Mr. Bowling Ball?
2: You're a dick.
4: You mean you are Greg's son?
5: Yeah, the kid, the forecaster.
4: What do you mean, boy? I don't understand what.
2: How he forecasted because he calls you Bowling Ball, and when your head's gonna be shaved, you're gonna look like a bowling ball.
4: Thank you,
2: shiny boy ball.
4: Thank you, Lemmy, for breaking it down for me.
5: I can't believe Lemmy, you stepped up and broke it down.
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0: 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What more could you want?
1: It's the Bubba the

0: the show.
1: Truth, lies, rumors, and bad decisions. I love it. Brad James, my God. Keep them churning out. I'll write you a check. Hell yeah. Appreciate it. This weekend, as you're kicking the tires, thinking about maybe getting that newer used vehicle for maybe, like Gene Lasker, he keeps his girl in a nice truck. You can't let your girl drive around in some nonsense.
2: No way.
1: Merch Crick's actually got a nicer car than me. Probably because she got
2: more vehicles than
1: you. Got better credit than me. I don't have any credit. Please. So anyway, Volkswagen of Wesley Chapel. I think the website, I think you can do pretty much your entire deal. Look at their inventory, even their used, new and used Volkswagen inventory or any other car. And if you are specifically looking for something they don't have, just pick up the phone or go down there and see Rolo. Ask for Rolo. That's our guy. I've been with Rolo for nearly 25 plus years in various, whether it was Lindell, Volkswagen. I've been with him like for four or five different dealerships that he went on to be the general manager on. And he always used me as, you know, advertising and endorsement. At one time, I had a Volkswagen Passat and Hogan. Me and Hogan had matching Passats.
3: We also had the Beatles that we ran around the country with.
1: Yep, we had the Beatles that we had. Team Hogan, he gave me a Beetle. So Rolo is the guy. Go to, is it VWOfWC.com?
4: Yes, it is.
1: VWOfWC.com. You can look at anything they got on the dealership grounds, or if you don't have, you're looking for something. You could be looking for an F-350 used, 2019. Rolo will put his little feelers out with all of his little network of other general managers, see if anybody's got one on their lot. He'll buy it from them and buy it for you to come buy it from him.
4: Yeah, that's what Rolo told me yesterday, because he got the Chevy Silverado, and I was looking at it, and he said, well, if you don't like it, tell me what you want.
1: So he took one on trade, yep. Knew you were looking for one.
4: Yes.
1: Called you up and be like, Lummy, I got a Chevy Silverado down here. Lummy, you need a new truck.
4: I know.
1: You really do.
4: I know it's coming.
1: And I know this one's paid for, so you're going to get, all the trade-in for it. Like, it's not like you owe anything on this truck.
4: I don't
1: know. Is that why you're afraid, because you don't want a payment?
4: Correct. Yeah, my transition.
1: But can I be honest with you?
2: Can't afford a truck when you got a kid.
1: Here's the thing. You can't afford a truck when you got a kid. Lummy, you ain't getting a truck till that kid's 14.
4: Right.
1: So, listen, Lummy. You're Lummy. And there's a certain amount of swagger that comes with being a Lummy. And especially Lummy from the Bubba the Love Sponge show.
3: Jump on his coattail and go get your VW.
1: Well, Rolo's going to give you, first of all, here's the deal. You're not going to get a better deal because he probably took it in, right? Like he didn't pay all the money for it.
4: Yes, yeah.
1: So he bought it right. And he's not going to make one dime on you. And so this is probably where you're going to end up. You could never get a better deal on a used Silverado than this.
4: Correct.
1: And so
3: 0% on your payment.
1: You need to think about buying it.
4: Because
1: truck is your truck is a piece of shit.
4: Oh, listen, I beat the crap out of it. I knew
1: now,
4: I was
1: done. Now, if you do get a new truck, will you take better care of it?
4: Oh, yeah, I took good care of this truck.
1: This one's like Sanford and
2: Son. Oh, yeah, right. You're going to grow one look, up finally this one looks when like, you get a new truck.
1: This one looks like Lamont's truck on Sanford and Son.
2: You ever look inside of it?
1: Yeah,
2: it's hot. Something's growing in there.
4: I took care of it for 6 years.
1: I think potatoes are growing in there. There's so much mold and spuds and stuff.
4: Well, listen, I knew I was when I was in when I was driving in my gear shifter.
2: Down a drive because it was hitting garbage.
4: No, it blew off the bottom. The
2: what'd it do?
4: So the your gear shifter.
2: Yeah,
4: the rod. The rod broke off, so I couldn't shift out of
2: the van. You mean you're in that truck?
1: Your transmission handle selector.
4: Yes,
1: it fell off.
4: Yeah, yeah. I had to zip tie it.
2: I had to zip tie it.
1: What year is it?
2: It falls into reverse on its own.
4: 2014.
1: It's 12 years old, bud.
4: Yeah.
1: And it's how many miles?
4: I think I got like 238 now.
1: Yeah, Chevy's. I mean, listen, you can't go 200,000 miles on anything that's domestic. Now you get you a Honda, or you get you a Nissan, or you get you a Toyota. Those things, for some reason, they'll go 300,000-400,000 miles if you keep the oil changed. But or Merch Creek has a 96 Ford F-350 7.3.
2: They'll go 400,000.
1: Those things will go 400,000, which is Bobby, our good friend Bobby, Just put a new starter on it. That's the only thing and that truck's only got 103,000 miles on it. It looks way. Her 96 looks better than your 14.
4: You, 100%.
1: So what? What does your wife say? Does she like keeping you in a beat up truck?
4: No, she wants me to get a new truck.
1: Well, then what Ashley says goes.
3: So if you had a bald head, she'd be making you get hair, wouldn't she? You don't got a merch crew, do you?
1: He'll never have to. Look at that hair on that guy.
2: The same thing. Look
1: Lummy,
2: at me.
1: But Lummy's got like luscious locks. Like Lummy, really. You're right, because he's part primate. He's part primate.
4: That's right.
1: God, I wish I would give anything to be as big as Lummy. Because I just
2: wouldn't have thought as much in my life if I was bigger than my kid.
1: Oh yeah,
2: people would leave me alone.
1: See, God just doesn't build the perfect person, because you and I's mentality, Gene, are not made to be put into a 6'6" frame, because we'd be impossible to live with. We'd just be fighting and beating people up all the time. Whereas they have to kind of downsize us a little bit, make us 5'10", and you know, you guys got to be a little bit tough, and you know, maybe fight sometimes, but not fight a lot because we don't have the size. But can you, Gene? You're impossible to deal with at 5'10". Can you imagine if you were 6'6", 340, and the size of Lummy?
3: Allowing me in here, that's for sure.
1: No, nobody could live with you. You'd just be just impossible. With the skill set of Rob Kahn. So you got skill set of Rob Kahn and the size of Warren. You'd be
3: I wouldn't be on this show. I'd be a Chattamongo.
1: No, you'd have your own. You'd be fighting for Dana White.
4: That's right.
2: That's right.
1: I mean, you'd be a multi-million-dollar professional MMA guy. Look how big you are, Lummy. But you're soft as butter in the sun.
4: That's right. I am. I melt.
1: Well, no, but I have seen your meltdowns, and they are scary. They are quite scary.
2: He gets mad when his John Deere breaks down. He was over at the shop when we were trying to fix the pump, and when he got a poor attitude, he'll make you nervous.
1: He does have a little bit of an anger issue. When he flips, he flips.
2: He kind
1: of
2: got aggravated.
1: He flips.
2: And I'm going like, damn, dude.
1: Iggy McGillicuddy says, can you, you know, Iggy is a dick, and Iggy's 5'10", but he's jacked. So the jackness makes him a dick. So because he's pretty badass, he's got, you know, he's like Macho Man. He's in shape, jacked.
2: Right.
1: Can you imagine Iggy the size of Lummy? Even Iggy says, I'd be a real dick if I was Lummy's size. Mostly, that's why God puts that type of size in a
3: gym. Look what they did to Macho.
2: But he's the perfect animal.
1: Yeah,
2: and he's the nicest guy ever.
1: I know, but he doesn't have Lummy's size.
3: I know, but he has to have Lummy's size. He has probably to still be a good guy.
1: Macho Man has to build size. Macho Man has to spend thousands of hours in a gym to get a body like that. Whereas Lummy has the base size. Can you imagine
2: all
1: if you put
2: a couple sit-ups and he'd be jacked? Yeah, Lummy.
1: Lummy, when you were at your most in shapeness, like how badass were you?
4: Oh, I was very badass.
1: Right.
4: I wish I had pictures of it still.
1: When you were playing tackle for USF, was that when you were probably your most badass?
4: No, I'd say it was guard between baseball and football. Going to FAU, 285, 6'5", 285.
2: You was a sports freak.
4: I tried to be.
1: He was.
2: What happened?
1: He was a baseball player.
2: You only got to get two goals like those, Steve.
1: No, he's not.
2: Jeez, he's got to get a lot.
1: He's not a hockey player.
4: No.
2: Yeah, so they're saying he could have made one touchdown and.
1: Lummy's not a touchdown guy. Gene, there's more value if you're that size as a guard or an offensive tackle. You're going to, and in today's world, if you had Lummy's size and potential high school skill set, you could get $1 million to go sign with, you know, University of Florida coming out of high school. Though they're giving kids, Gene, they're giving kids now that are size of Lummy that have a good skill set and are going to be starting offensive linemen for a Power 5 program. They're giving they're giving kids out of high school, Gene, $1 million a year contracts.
4: It's insane.
1: It's like,
3: you hear that, Coben?
0: Coben, there's a chance for you to become less soft and mean. It's got to be mean like me, and we already got the size, so I'm just going to, hey, Sarah, we're going to go ahead and be able to retire because Coben's going to end up, you know, trying to become a tough guy and be a football player.
1: I don't know why in the hell I find this next thing that I'm going to play amusing, other than the older I get, I've become more claustrophobic. I think I've told the story when I went in for the MRI and I got claustrophobic and I had to hit the button. And
2: oh, in the tube?
1: Yes.
2: Oh, I hate that.
1: And so I hit the button and the Asian guy goes,
2: you know, did not.
1: Yes, I did. And so the Asian guy goes, you know, because you don't understand. When I go into one of those MRIs, I mean, the tube is like literally
2: half inch from you.
1: A quarter inch from my nose.
2: Right. And like, what you got to do is look back out of the tube the other way.
1: Well,
2: that's what I'd had to do.
1: So I hit the button because I'm super, but I'm not claustrophobic. Like, I'm not a claustrophobic person. But I got in that tube and I started getting in my head and I started like talking to myself. And then I'm like, don't be that guy.
2: Don't be
1: and
2: that
1: you
2: guy.
1: And you start hearing. I lasted about 2 minutes. I smashed a button. It lets me back out. And I go, sir, I just got really claustrophobic. And he's like,
2: they okay, make the new ones just stand up and they just go around you.
1: I know. So he goes, okay. I wasn't a new one. It was an old one. He goes, let me give you a Valium, and then you go out into the waiting room, and we're going to give you a Valium right now, and then in 15 minutes, we'll call you back. That'll calm you down. And it's like,
2: made it worse.
1: I say, okay, cool. So he gives me a Valium, full strength for like a size of a horse. I go out there at 15 minutes to call me back in. So the guy's like, listen, just you're going to be okay. Just close your eyes and try to take a nap or go to sleep. So they put me back in the tube. I got the Valium, and they start turning the machine on. And I start in my head. I'm like, I open my eyes, and I start kind of. I'm like, oh my god, I'm freaking out. And I start talking to myself. Like, don't. So then I start having a conversation with myself. I'm like,
2: yeah,
1: don't be that guy. Listen, bud, listen, you're not a pussy.
2: Man up. You're only going to be in 3 more minutes.
1: No, it was 30 minutes. It 30 was going to be 30 minutes. I'm like, listen, you're okay, bud. Like, don't be that guy. This is the kind of guy that you'd make fun of on the air. Like, this is the kind of guy that if you heard about this story on the air, you would be making fun of this guy. Completely able-bodied, fat ass, completely has a complete meltdown in the MRI machine because he, you know, is claustrophobic. You'd be making fun of that guy. Don't be that guy. I'm like, okay, don't be that guy. Don't be that guy. Oh my God, I'm freaking out. You're not freaking out, buddy. You're gonna be okay. No, you're freaking out. Oh my God. Hit the button. No. Don't hit the button. Don't close your eyes. Don't hit the button. Oh my God. I'm freaking out. I can't breathe. Oh my God. So I hit the button and I'm officially that guy. I'm now claustrophobic. I'm afraid of heights. And I'm claustrophobic, and I'm not riding no roller coasters anymore. Like, you know, I ain't jumping out of airplanes. I ain't doing any of that. So this
2: age,
1: I think so. As you get older, you just become you get soft. You know, like when you're younger, you're a little bit more resilient and mean, but you know, you get soft as you get old. And I'm officially losing my hair and getting soft. So anyway, this story comes through our TikTok feed, and it's like, it's an instructional video, and how you would ever be in this scenario, I don't know, but it's like, if you're locked in a casket, how to get out of a casket if you're buried in the ground in
2: you
1: a casket.
2: Can't.
1: So like, are they saying like, okay, the mob, you know, put you in a casket alive? And they expected you to die, or they misdiagnosed you as being dead, and they had your big, you know, funeral and burial, and they put you in there, and then all of a sudden you woke up. So, like, I don't even know what the application would be if, you know, why you need an instructional video to get out of a coffin that's been buried, you know, under the ground. And so I'm, like, thinking, there's no way if I was in a casket laying on my back, you know, in the your dead position, and I woke up, I would just die. Probably lose all your air and stuff. I don't know how I would get out, and I can't maneuver my body. But this TikTok video gives you an instructional way to get out if you were buried in a casket alive.
2: Oh.
1: So watch it.
5: Immediately start urinating. And when your urine contacts the dirt, it will moisten the ground, allowing you to push the soil down further. Now
1: hold on. That's assuming that you're the size of this guy.
3: How much urine do you got to have?
2: Turn yourself sideways in there.
1: Yeah, like, first of all,
0: you know, if I'm claustrophobic in an MRI tube, how am I going to be able to position my body? This guy looks
3: really
0: to be about 5'9", you know, 150. And I guess you're supposed to punch a hole in the floor of the casket.
3: Yeah, right.
0: And then pee down this hole.
3: Enough to make that kind of stain in
0: right.
3: the sand.
0: Now watch out. It even gets more unbelievable. So as you position your body, you got to completely get on your side. You got to punch a hole in the casket and then pee down this hole.
5: Carefully turn around and break the top of the coffin with all your energy.
0: First of all, I couldn't
3: your
0: do this
3: elbow's
0: either.
3: Not going to go through that wood.
0: But first of all, I'm so wedged in this casket that I don't even have any room
3: no.
0: to get any inertia to get my elbow going to be able to break the top of the casket.
5: And as the top layer breaks, the soil will start falling into the space down below, giving
0: so
5: you
0: saying you created the space below so that when you hit the top, that dirt has a place to go. Well, first of all, that dirt's going to go on top of me because there's not enough space in that casket for me and that dirt to be, you know, for the dirt to go through me.
5: Okay. Just enough room to climb out. As soon as you
3: you deal with dirt every weekend racing. Do you think you could possibly wet the ground enough to push the dirt down?
0: No.
3: Of course not.
0: Unless you had an entire water truck full, you could
3: you
0: potentially.
3: You can't pee that?
0: Yeah, no, you can't pee. First of all, if they've left you for dead,
3: you ain't had nothing to drink.
0: Well,
3: you ain't
0: not
3: got
0: only
3: no
0: that,
3: pee
0: but
3: you.
0: Like, don't they, before they put you in a casket and put you in the ground, don't they drain out? Like, you're dead. Like, they embalm you. They take out they take out all your bodily fluids and they put embalming fluid in your entire body for preservation. So like I don't even know who the hell this is the dumbest stuff I've ever seen in my life. You know what? I'm sorry for sharing it with you. I'm absolutely, absolutely so very sorry that I even shared this nonsense with you. Now here's something that I need to share with you.
4: Oh, this chick, yeah.
0: And this is really sad. This is really sad. This happened about two or three or four years ago. And this poor woman, she kind of attractive in her 30s, I think, maybe even her 20s. And I think this happened like in South Carolina or like it was, I think it was somewhat close. And she was at the beach and she had a little pocket vibrator and she went into the water. Like it must have been, you know, they make those vibrators waterproof for chicks can use them in the shower and the bathtub and whatever. And so she has this waterproof vibrator. Well, I mean, kind of like the little bullet rocket deal.
4: Yeah.
0: I don't think it was like a big phallic looking dildo. I just think it was like a little waterproof pocket rocket that women put just on top of their clitoris.
3: Or and I'm stick them and, up and leave them.
0: No, they don't. They don't. There's no sticking up any nowhere. You're just stimulating the outer portion of the clitoris. And I'm using medical terms on this.
4: That's
0: so
4: right.
0: that's what they do. And so she knows that she can't do that at her lawn chair in a public beach, so she's got her pocket rocket happens to be waterproof, and she goes out into like what looks to be maybe at her belly button type depth of water, and she uses this pocket rocket to achieve an orgasm. Well, some parents or some stupid ass Karen turned her in. You know, now I don't know how you could necessarily prove that a woman is touching her genitalia in waist or belly button deep water. And if you just saw the woman with her head kicked back going, I don't know how that's illegal. I mean, if you cannot see the woman stimulating her genitalia, then how can it be illegal? It's not illegal. Would it be illegal if you're literally fully clothed and you went on the street corner, the busiest street corner in New York, and you just went, no. Remember the infamous scene in Harry Meets Sally when they're in the diner and she has an orgasm?
4: Yeah.
0: Remember that?
4: Yeah.
0: That's not illegal. It's not illegal or offensive or anything like that to make the sounds of an orgasm. So if you're in water that covers your genitalia, now yes, you are stimulating your genitalia, but nobody can see it.
1: How can that be a problem? Well, I'll tell you. So these dumbass Karens, they call the cops. The cops come and arrest this chick. She walks you through what happens. And they arrest her. Of course, the story goes viral. Because the body cam on the police officer is what gets published. And this woman admits. And she's super cool about it. She's like, yeah, I was having a bad day and I needed to have an orgasm. So I got into the water and I had one. Now, well, if you get Joshua Barr from the Tampa Police Department, you're probably going immediately to the penitentiary. Maybe death row.
4: This was in Georgia.
1: This was in Georgia. But if you're a cop, you're like, listen, ma'am, listen, we've had 4 or 5 complaints that you were doing like an orgasm type deal. I don't know that anybody has any surveillance per se or anybody saw your genitalia.
2: But show me how you did it. I'll let you go.
1: I'd actually have reverse engineered this. Maybe they did. And I would have gone talk to the women that complained and said, okay, what did you actually see? Well, you know, we saw her in there flopping around and her head was kicked back and she was looking like she was having an orgasm. All right, that's fine. That's what you saw, but did you actually see the device that she used to stimulate herself on her exposed clitoris? Well, no, we didn't see that now. You know, she was about waist deep up there in the water, so we didn't see that. But we all knew what she was doing. She was giving herself an orgasm, she was, and my kid asked me about it, and I was just, that's just offensive. You just don't do that sort of thing there in public. And you don't. You shouldn't do that in public. But again, this is the letter of the law and the spirit of the law. And do you ruin a woman's life? So this thing goes viral. The body cam I'm going to play here momentarily. It's quite entertaining. She's semi-attractive. And she goes through 2 or 3 years of scrutiny. And
4: no, 8 months. She did it 8 months.
1: Oh, this is 8 months ago. Oh, yeah. So she goes through like, you know, nearly a year. This happened 8 months ago, 7 or 8 months ago.
4: Well, this happened in 2021.
1: I know. Oh, so yeah. So yeah. She killed herself because of all the public scrutiny. This is a little bit of an old story. She killed herself 8 months ago. It just came up on my feed.
4: No, she killed herself in 2022. That this World Watch, they're redoing the.
1: Oh, okay.
4: They put it back out.
1: So yeah, but when she killed herself, I don't know that was a big story. Like I don't remember it.
2: I never heard any of it.
1: And so...
4: No, yeah, it's pretty big. It was on Inside Edition.
1: Maybe I'm really late to this party, but I find it very entertaining, and I find it very sad that, you know, basically, and I'm not going to... You know, but the internet killed her. Like, because of social media and... Well, I mean, I guess you could maybe say her...

0: People are saying, which is why they kind of brought this back up, is that they believe that she was murdered. She had an argument with her boyfriend, and that's why there was, I guess, she got shot in the head. But they deemed it a suicide.
1: My way better than you are.
2: So here's the story. It pretty much tells the story in itself. The like 80% of the story is her getting arrested for having an orgasm in public, and then the last like 30 seconds talks about how she supposedly committed suicide. But now Lummy's saying that there's kind of a whodunit where they're saying potentially she might have been murdered. Yeah. That's why this story is coming back up.
0: Yes.
2: All right.
3: It's my vibrator, but I just put it in my. I was sitting on the beach, and I just okay. Do I get a ticket? Listen, I was sitting on the water like this, and I just put it in there, and it was covered up, and I just had an orgasm. I'm sorry, I was stressed out.
4: Under the pressure and embarrassment of the situation, Glick eventually gave up trying to avoid the question and admitted that she had been using a vibrator. Toe convinced the officers that she had not disturbed anyone. Glick even demonstrated what had happened at the scene.
5: So you did have a vibrator?
3: Listen, I was sitting on the water like this, and I just put it in there, and it was covered up, and I just had an orgasm. I'm sorry, I was stressed out.
5: Okay.
6: Why did you tell on yourself?
2: Well, I mean,
6: that's stupid.
2: And here's the deal, man. They say that if you cooperate with the cops, they'll, you know, like how many times do you see body cameras of the cops saying, listen, I'm giving you one chance to tell the truth.
6: They're lying.
2: It's going to work out better for
6: you.
2: Know
6: that.
2: And
6: telling yourself it's easy for them.
2: I think you
6: the
2: should
6: paperwork.
2: Just say, man, I don't know what you're talking
6: about. He said
2: about.
6: He did it. Boom. That's why.
2: And unless you got footage, you know.
6: Right. I don't know what you're talking about.
4: After confirming that Glick face. Had indeed engaged in the reported behavior.
2: Look at, they're locking her up.
6: Yeah, because she just told on herself.
4: The officers decided to place her under arrest.
7: Yeah, call for no reason.
3: I swear to God, I was sitting in the water. Nobody saw it.
5: I got you. Well, I mean, if nobody saw it.
2: Why are we locking up these kind of people? When we got teen takeovers, I got footage from a Baltimore 7-Eleven of 8 black kids surround a 75-year-old man and beat him nearly to death.
6: I'm going to tell you something. It's going to be big news when they pick me.
5: They wouldn't have called, right?
3: Called if nobody saw it. Man, please, don't do this to me. Are you serious?
4: After locating the item involved, the officers transported Glick back to the police station. During the process, Glick repeatedly asked the officers what she had done wrong.
5: I got you. And I mean, to be completely honest with you, I really don't care what you did, you know, but again, someone saw it. So that's why we're here.
2: Somebody saw it. Eugene, you're right. Had you said, listen, I don't know what you're talking about. Well, you know what? Show me
6: what
2: the footage.
6: What did she see?
2: Show me the footage of the person that supposedly saw me or whatever. Other than that, man, I was not, you know, I was in the water playing around.
6: But she said it.
2: Yeah. But don't admit to doing it, Gene. Just say, I was out there swimming.
8: No way. Even your lawyer will tell you that.
2: Here you go. Have you heard the expression, if you don't talk, you walk?
6: Yep. Nobody talks, everybody walks.
5: I mean, if you're gonna do something like that, you know, don't get caught. That's all I have to
6: don't
5: say.
6: Don't get caught. Don't tell on yourself.
5: So, I mean,
6: you
5: I
6: mean.
5: Got nothing against you, you know.
4: It was later revealed that Glick was arrested.
2: Man, look how cute she is. Yeah. Cute as hell. But this ruined her life. This literally ruined her life to the point where she took her life, supposedly, and now they're saying maybe not. Maybe she got murdered.
4: On charges of public indecency and disorderly conduct. In August 2021, body camera footage from the incident was released online. Within 3 days, the video received 2.5 million views. In April 2022.
2: Look how beautiful she is. Poor, I mean, oh my God, what a tragedy.
4: Glick was found dead inside her home by her landlord. According to the medical examiner, she had already been deceased for more than 30 days when she was discovered. Her death was ruled a suicide.
6: 30 days missing.
2: Yeah. Meanwhile, we're going to arrest that poor girl for supposedly vibrating on the beach. But watch this. Horrifying video footage of a Baltimore 7-Eleven shows 6 African-American teens beating the absolute living hell out of an elderly 74-year-old white guy. Police say the teens had an assault weapon and sword and ruthlessly beat the elderly man, stomping him over and over. We're going to arrest this poor woman in Georgia for supposedly using a pocket rocket on the beach in the water, but I guarantee you that

0: go soft on these six assholes, just like the judicial system does. Now, here's, you can see the, this, I'm going to go on into words after this. This 74-year-old grandpa is walking out of the 7-Eleven. And you can see there's already one, what looks to be three teens that got him sized up.
1: Oh.
0: They knock him down. The video has been sped up, which I don't know why. Boy, the guy from behind, look at this. Knocks him down, and then they just start laying the wood to him. And they're, I mean, just kicking. One had a gun, one had a sword, and they're just kicking and stomping. And so he tries to get up and fight back. Look, watch the old timer. Like, good for this dude. Like, he doesn't just sit there and take it. The old timer gets up and tries to start fighting back.
2: Yeah, fighting for his life.
1: These kids are kind of pussies.
2: They can't take something for you
0: right there.
2: Now look at this.
0: Gene Lasker. Boom, boom, boom, boom, well, boom.
2: I'm a cap everyone.
0: Well, I don't know I wish that's why people should carry guns.
2: That's right. Why you should carry guns.
0: If you live in a state where you can carry.
2: If you live, period.
0: Well, Gene, there's some areas in this country, unfortunately, that don't recognize the Second Amendment, and there's places like Chicago and Philly.
2: But the bad guy's got a gun.
0: I know.
2: So might as well have one, too.
0: Well, I know. I would rather be arrested for having a gun and staying alive.
2: That's right.
0: Than be dead and not having a gun.
2: Hmm. I'd rather be, booked by 12.
0: I'd rather be judged by 12 than carried by 6.
2: Exactly.
0: Yeah.
2: That's my living.
0: So, like, and they're continuing to screw with this guy.
2: Yeah.
0: And they're throwing
2: that little basket at him. That little, the.
0: Oh, man.
2: Uh-huh.
0: I mean, can you imagine? This could be my mom. Well, I'll just tell you this right now. If this was Janie Cakes, I'd be rounding up Gene Lasker.
2: That's right.
0: I'd be rounding up Richard Fabrizi.
2: And I just want you people to
0: and
2: know.
0: And I'd be rounding.
2: A few innocent people are going to get taken with them.
0: Yeah.
2: Because you know what? If I can't find the guy that did it, I'm going to get someone who looks like you.
0: Oh, no, I'm going to find your family.
2: Period.
0: I'll do it to you. I'll do it to your mom. Hello, go ahead.
3: Hey, Bubba, it's Dan from New York.
0: Hey, Dan.
3: Hey, just to change the subject, I was flipping through the TV last night, FS1. They had the Eldora $100,000 shootout.
0: Yeah.
3: Carl Larson won it.
0: Yeah, it was from the back.
3: Was that recently?
0: Yeah, it's the Eldora track, the owned by Tony Stewart, and one of the most iconic dirt track in the world, has their biggest sprint car race of the year is called the King's Royal, and it's going on now. And by the way, my son and his fiance Ace are up there watching.
2: Oh.
0: And yeah, it's the King's Royal, and I think Larson started from the rear,
2: yeah,
0: and won it last night in the 57 car,
2: driving hard, boy.
0: So yeah, that was Tony, live. That was live.
2: Real good slide jobs.
3: Okay, the guy that came in second was he sponsored by Tony Stewart? And
0: you mean talking about Rico Abreu?
3: I think so.
0: He's a small person, and they configure the pedals and everything. He's one of the best. He's probably
2: one of the best drivers ever.
0: You know, the top
2: top three.
0: He's, yeah, David Gravel, Rico Abreu, and Kyle Larson, you know, are the top three sprint car drivers in the world right now.
2: Yep.
3: Yeah, it was a good race.
0: All right, buddy, and kudos to my buddy Rob Platfoot. And his lovely wife, Janet, Rob Platfoot is the number two guy at Eldora, but he's in charge of track prep, and he's in charge of everything.
2: Great track.
0: Remember Gene Levi Jones? The great.
2: Yeah.
0: He's the general manager of Eldora. Did
2: really?
0: You know that? Yeah. Tony hired him about 3 or 4 years ago and said, come run Eldora.
2: No,
0: so he's the general manager of Eldora, and Rob Platfoot is second in charge and does all the track prep, and the art of prepping a dirt track is like you have to be as talented as Picasso.
2: In the beginning of the race, the bottom was fast, and everybody was on the bottom, and a couple of passes in the middle, but no one was getting on the top.
0: Then
2: toward the end,
0: and they build a
2: here
0: cushion.
2: Here comes Larson
0: on the cushion. Yep. That's what Rob does. His the way he wants to track.
2: It was 0-0. If he'd have made one mistake, he'd have died.
0: It gets to where their tail tanks are
2: against the fence.
0: Are against the fence.
2: Yep.
0: And it is sketch.
2: It's sketch.
0: Can you you come in Woo! 2 inches too deep into one or three,
2: Start
0: and
2: praying.
0: You're going to be flipping.
2: You're going to see God.
0: Hello, you're on the air. Last call, and then allow me. I'm way behind.
4: Hey, gentlemen, how you doing this morning?
0: Good.
4: Good. So going back to that story, you talked about the lady on the beach. I hate to be devil's advocate because I personally do what you want to do. I don't care. But at the same time, if I'm at the beach with my family and my daughter see a man doing that, I would probably have some issues.
0: Oh, absolutely. Listen, sir, I mean, absolutely. And we're probably being somewhat hypocritical by saying we wouldn't have as much of a problem with a woman than we would a man. But I mean, I absolutely agree with you. But I also think that, in my opinion, sir, and I could be wrong, but when a man masturbates, it's an external thing, meaning like, you know, it's not somewhat hidden, whereas you're, you know, just the genitalia, whereas a man's genitalia expands and obviously becomes an external thing, whereas a woman remains internal, and you could see where you could undercover, you know, in an undercover type way, as a woman, masturbate less.
2: But she told herself she wasn't undercover.
0: Less conspicuously than a guy.
2: Her butt was in the water. She was pumping the air.
0: But you're right, sir. I mean, if it was a guy, roles reverse, and it's a guy, and I absolutely want the book thrown at that guy. Absolutely,
2: I'm gonna tackle him.
4: But at the same time, like,
2: mash him.
4: And it's so sad because it is a double standard. I'm aware that it's a double standard, but if she's doing that, hey, have at it. A gentleman, another guy doing it, it's a bigger problem.
0: Yeah, and you know, the police officer could have used discretion and said, listen, ma'am, pack your stuff up, get the hell out of here.
4: Yep.
0: This is your warning. Don't let me come back. Please do not come back here and do this type of behavior again. Consider this a warning. There is no footage of it. And, well, like Gene said, her number one issue is that she admitted it. She should have just said,
2: right.
0: And unless the Karens and the moms and the dads that saw this actually videotaped it, there would have just been a he said deal. So,
4: yeah, and if I were in that police officer's shoes, I wouldn't have arrested. I would have just ended up walking them off the beach and then being like, all right, right. Hey, go. Right. You know what I mean?
1: Yeah. It looked like an uptight bitch.
0: It was an uptight cop, and it was just. But you're right, sir. Yeah. There is very much a society double standard. Whereas if it was a guy, we'd be down there trying to whip his ass doing that in front of our kids.
4: Yeah, exactly. Right. And that was just one of the things I heard about it, and I was like, you know what? I just want to throw that piece out there because I know nobody really talked about it. So just wanted to give another talking point.
0: Great little nugget, man. I appreciate you, bud. Thank you.
1: You know, we never got into why Gene Lasker is banned from Walmart.
0: Is he banned from Walmart?
1: Yeah, he's banned from Walmart because I think someone sniffed his wife and did something.
0: No,
1: we heard about it on Wednesday.
2: Yeah, I'm banned from Publix too.
0: Hold on, you're banned from Publix and Walmart?
2: I still go there, but I put my hair in my hat, you know, keep my head down.
0: Can we get into that?
2: I don't care.
0: I mean, like,
2: the guy was a weirdo.
5: The voice of reason has spoken. More Bubba the Love Sponge after this.
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2: It's the Bubba.

0: Well, the cop didn't really do it. It's just a security guard.
1: It's just a Walmart
0: security. Probably best if you don't come back here.
1: Some guy was sniffing on my old lady. I'll get into that here momentarily. And then we're going to do the CNN, ABC, NBC, CBS supposedly refusing to air Donald Trump's 9 p.m. White House address. From what we can gather, CBS may have in the 11th hour dropped that ruling, if you will. I do have that.
2: It looks like CBS played a little bit of it and then cut it off short.
1: Right, got that. And then we got, I think, two Hillsborough County sheriffs in Ruskin, which is in our backyard here. Two deputies shot, and they were looking for a bad guy, and the bad guy had a gun and shot.
0: Bad guy got two of them?
1: Yeah, and one of which, I think they're both going to be okay. I think they're both going to be okay as far as...
0: All right.
1: But I think one got... I think they're at Tampa General right now, in hospital, and like in critical care or stable care, and one of which got shot in the neck.
2: And he got shot in the neck, got out, and then... I think he's the one that took out the guy.
1: What a stud.
0: Yeah. Well, the guy got took out.
1: Yeah.
2: Yeah.
1: Which is the...
2: It's on body cam, too. Which yeah. Somehow they've already released that.
1: Yeah, we got it. We'll play that here momentarily.
0: They Brady Judd him.
1: So, Gene, let's get into why you are officially trespassed at the local Walmart.
0: Well, I don't... You know, Me and Sarah separate when we get there because I want to mess around and she don't want to hang out with me. So messing around, I got a bicycle and I'm gonna buy it for one of the neighbor's kids down the road who's poor, and he ain't got no bicycle to ride around with the other kids. So I thought maybe I'd just snatch me up $100 bicycle and drop it off to the kid and help him out. And
1: So your neighbors down the road, because there is kind of a, before you get to your affluent area,
0: we got
1: there,
0: a trailer
1: there's
0: park.
1: A trailer, the, yeah, there's about a half mile away from before you get to your place.
0: All good people in there, and but before they're poor.
1: And before you get to the $4 million lake homes, Gene's in between a trailer park and that. And so, Gene, you've seen some kids that don't, it's summertime, well, and they don't have bikes.
0: It's one little kid, he's always running with the pack of guys. Everybody got a bicycle. And you always see him just running. And I asked him, I said, you a runner? Are you trying to work out to be a runner for the rest of your life? And no, I just don't got a bicycle because my dad, you know, he don't make enough money for me to have a bicycle yet, but someday he will, he said. I just felt bad for that, you know. I did the same thing when I was a kid, but I would go to the garbage hole.
1: Well, you would have stole the
0: Salvation
1: bike.
0: The Salvation of the where they put all the trash, and I would make me a bicycle out of trash. And he don't have the capability.
1: You don't have the skill set that Gene Lasker.
0: Right, probably
1: mechanically. So, I'm riding talking to the microphone like you're supposed to. You got it.
0: I am riding.
1: Let me. Has he not been off mic?
0: Have I been off mic?
1: Yes.
2: Yeah, he popped off a little bit.
0: Popped off a little bit.
1: Get it? Come on now.
0: Do we need better mics?
1: No. You need consistency is what you need.
0: I got to turn my head to get the consistency, and then you tell me I'm not looking in the camera.
1: Don't worry about it. Just get.
0: Am I good now?
1: Give me mic consistency.
0: Okay. Am I good now?
1: Yes.
0: Okay. So anyway, I'm on the bicycle riding around, and you know, Sarah, she's kind of ignoring me.
1: All right. So you go to the bike section rather than just be the average consumer and take the bike and roll.
0: I'm rolling it around like the average consumer, and then I get tired of walking, so I'm going to ride it a little bit. You know, and of course.
1: So you're riding a bike through Walmart.
0: Yeah.
1: I'm sorry.
0: Hold on.
1: You're riding a child's bike through Walmart.
0: Yeah, exactly.
1: Yeah.
0: I fit right on it.
1: Yeah, exactly.
0: Yeah. So I'm looking for Sarah, and I find her in the produce, and poor Sarah, I don't know what she was getting, avocados or something, and kind of like the whole pile was like rolling down a little bit, and she's like hugging it, trying to keep everything from hitting the ground because she picked the wrong one or something. And this dude is right behind her, like staring at her, like got his head bent down, looking at her butt, which I don't blame him. But then he walks up close to her and he starts smelling her.
1: And you're a little bit away, and you see this.
0: Yeah, so I'm going to ride the bicycle right into him, but... By the time I get riding up in there, he moves, so I don't got a shot at him. So I turn around.
1: So you're going to run the bike into him and be like,
0: sorry.
1: Kind of like when you poured a 64-ounce Thirst Buster on MJ?
0: Yeah.
1: Yeah, okay.
0: Poor guy. So
1: it's a story in itself.
0: So then that dude walks around the counter.
1: Let me remind you to tell you that story.
2: Okay.
0: He walks around the counter, and she gets what she's got, and she's rolling around, and we'll get toward the meat aisle, and there he is again. And he's right up next to her, like, and she turns and she jumps. I see her get a little bit nervous, and he starts talking to her, telling her how beautiful she is and what he could do for her and this and that. So she's backing up, and I can see her looking around for me, but at the angle I was, she didn't see me. So now I'm on the hunt for this dude. I'm just going to watch him and watch what he does. And she gets away from him, and I start riding by the bicycle, and she's kind of like giving me a thumb. Hey, pointing at the other. Hey, watch out. So I see him, and he stops, and he turns, and he like looks at her from and says, come here, with his finger, like, come here, little girl, come here. Doing that, I just rode right into him with the bicycle. Boom, whoops.
1: Does he fall over?
0: Well, no, he got stuck like his balls was on top of the fender on the front tire. I got underneath them, and I hiked him up.
1: Oh, my God.
0: So he hikes up on his tiptoe so it don't get his nads, and he's stuck on the handlebars, and so I just get off and leave the bike right there with him. I said, hey, there, you might need that.
1: Now, do you tell the guy that's my wife and you're a pervert?
0: No. I walk over to see if she's all right, and he takes the bike and starts walking real quick like he's going to steal my bike. Well, I ain't even bought it yet.
1: Right.
0: I just go get another one.
1: Right.
0: You know what I'm saying? So he takes off. I don't see him. And I goes, what'd you do that for? I said, what was he doing to you? He was trying to touch me, and he was telling me, come here, little girl. Come here, little girl. And I go, really? Like she was a little girl, but she's a grown woman. And so I get over there, I snatch me another bike, and we run up there. And when I'm paying, I look over.
1: So you're at checkout.
0: We're at checkout. And about 4 aisles over, she goes, there he is. And I look over. Hey, pedophile, what are you doing over there, man? Hey, everybody in the store, you see Johnny Pedophile right there? Yeah. Yeah, you read up on him. Go on the internet. His name's Johnny Ped. Look him up. Watch your kids there, folks. Move your kids over. And I'm hollering
1: you
0: it
1: start
0: out.
1: Calling this guy out at checkout.
0: I called him out, really out. You know,
1: after dropping him with your child's bike.
0: He hollers out, I ain't no pedophile. Yeah, you are. You wouldn't be saying that. Look at yourself. And the little old lady.
1: Gene Lasker's getting in an argument with a grown man that sniffed his wife, that got his balls hung up on a child's bike at checkout, and he's in a
0: Four aisles over, man. We were yelling.
1: And he's in a you're a pedophile argument with this guy. This guy's defending himself, saying I ain't a pedophile. And Gene says, well, yeah, you are, because you wouldn't say you weren't. When Gene Lasker type mentality.
0: So the security guard taps me on the back. I said, the first thing out of my mouth is, what? You with him? You sticking up for him? You all kiss or what? And then, of course, you know, man, you need to calm down. You need to get out of my store. Your store? Well, your name's Jacked Up Walmart? I don't know. I mean, well, come on. And then that guy throws the stuff down, goes, I can't believe this, and threw his stuff down and ran out of the store, didn't pay for it.
1: What, the pedophile?
0: Yeah, pedophile.
1: And so needless to say, Walmart trespassed you.
0: Yeah, they got mad at me.
1: For causing a scene.
0: Which was fine, because I just went down the road and bought another bike somewhere else. They lost out on a bike sale. I don't get it, man. These people are weirdos.
1: There's weirdos. Here's the moral of the story. You might want to start sticking with your wife and not letting her...
0: I stick with the pot constantly, but, you know, it's like we go to Publix, and I get a basket, and she gets a basket. So... we're both together, and she rolls up to the meat department there where they're slicing off the bologna for us, and she says, "I take a half pound of that, half pound of that." Well, she don't think nothing about it, but she's bending over like at a complete 90 degree. You know what I'm saying? Looking down at the bottom shelf of the boar's head, and she's picking out the ham. I want that. And this. I want this. I want that. And the dude's right behind her, looking down at her butt. And I get it. But then he turns the basket, and he kind of like walks backwards, puts his right hand down, hanging down, pulls the basket with his left hand, and bumps into her so his hand touches her butt.
2: Oh.
1: So this is another, this is another incident that happened
0: at Publix.
1: And then, what happened there?
0: So then I said, oh, man, I have to get this guy. So I followed him with my cart, and we go from the boar's head over to the produce, and he cuts through there. Now we hit the dairy aisle, you know, the back wall.
1: Yeah.
0: And so he pulls up next to a little old lady and starts touching her and rubbing her and patting her. So I'm thinking that's his mom or his grandma or something, you know? So I pull up there to embarrass him in front of her, and I say, oh, beautiful grandma, is that your son? And I don't know him.
1: Oh, so he's all over her. And
0: he's all over him. And so I'm grabbing a gallon of milk, and I look over and I go, man, is there something wrong with you? And he goes, probably. And so I take the cap off the milk and squish it real hard. gallon of milk.
1: And cover the guy with milk.
0: You're right in the face. Boom, douchey.
1: Gene, you know that you know that one of these times they're going to call the cops and you're going to get a battery charge. You know that.
0: Okay, I'll fight it.
1: I got cash in the safe for bonds.
0: That's right.
1: She knows it.
3: Yes, it is.
4: No, it's not.
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0: Friday, July 17th, 2026. Me, Lummy, Lasker, Macho Man, the Gary Cantrell. Is Gary's wife okay, Lummy? I know that she's been going through various tests and treatment within the hospital and everything. I don't want to necessarily get into what her particular condition is, but is she going to be okay?
1: Yeah, it looks like they're finally figuring it out.
0: Good. Gary, if you need anything, man, always reach out. I know that I probably don't communicate with you as much as I should. I go through Lummy, proper protocol, and Lummy delivers the stuff I want done. But Lummy, please know how much I appreciate Gary, and I know how much he's working and how hard he is, and especially with the podcast and all that kind of deal. And tell Gary not to stress out, please. If you do, you know.
1: I will try.
0: I know he's got a lot on his plate.
1: Yes.
0: So there's a part of me that says, listen, you know, you're not obligated by the FCC rules. Now, all media, all legacy terrestrial-based media and cable is regulated by the FCC, the Federal Communications Commission. And there's all types of rules from the EAS, the emergency broadcast system. You know, once a month you have to test your emergency broadcast system. It has to be a different day part each month. You just can't do it at 3 o'clock in the morning. You got to do it like at noon. One, you know, like in January, you do it noon, and like in Macho Man, it's my understanding, and I know that you probably am as big of an expert with regards to federal regulation of terrestrial radio as I am, if not more so. But it's my understanding that part of the emergency broadcast system is you cannot bury it in the overnight. You have to eventually play it. You have to scatter it out so that it eventually runs in every hour, you know, after I don't know how many years it would take to run in every hour. Like, you want to run it at noon. Am I correct on that?
2: They updated it. So you can do the weekly test overnight, but the monthly test they do once a month is during the daytime.
0: Right. So, but you have to do it.
2: And absolutely.
0: Right. I mean,
2: they fine you. And there's a lot of stations that their box malfunctions or they doesn't, you know, deliver the message, and they get fined like $25,000.
0: Yeah, a lot. Like, so there's a lot of rules and stuff within the FCC within terrestrial radio, legacy and terrestrial television, cable television. But I don't know that there's a rule that outside of testing your emergency broadcast system. Now, you also have to, I don't know if TV has to, but I know radio has to have a certain amount of public service. And they usually do that on Saturday or Sunday mornings about 6 in the morning. From 6 till 8, they'll have some type of, you know, to a charity. They'll give a show a 2-hour block of programming for, like, you know, underprivileged children or homelessness or something like that. And that's part of your public file within your, you know, FCC docket. So as you are going up for a license renewal on your television or radio station, you have to show that you've offered X amount of hours on per week to public service. You have to keep an EOE file. Anytime there's a job opening, you have to post it, and you have to, at this point, this isn't DEI, this is before DEI, but you have to have interviewed a certain amount of minorities, a certain amount of women. Like, it's very much a stringent, and there's very much a lot of rules that a lot of people just don't know about, what your local television and radio stations have to do, the hoops they have to jump through federally as they're governed by the FCC. But I don't think, I could be wrong, and Macho, you're going to have to help me, I don't think the FCC can step in and make you cover any event, including but not limited to, when the president has a speech.
2: No, he requests airtime, and they usually give it because he's the president, but right. It's up to them.
0: This might be the first time, which just really is disturbing, to show how much hate there really is for our president.
3: Maybe they don't hate him. Maybe they're just tired of him baloneying us.
0: Well, that's hate.
3: I don't hate the guy, but I'm sick and tired of him lying to me.
0: So this is unprecedented. This has never happened, at least not that I can remember. And like Macho said, when the president has a speech that he'd like to address the American people, he He schedules the speech. He lets all news organizations, NBC, CBS, ABC, Fox, CNN, C-SPAN, MSNBC, you know, everybody. Everybody is welcome and encouraged to cover the presidential speech. Now, whether it's Barack Obama, Bill Clinton, George Bush, Donald Trump, Ronald Reagan, Jimmy Carter, like, it's unprecedented that all the networks don't cover it. Like, up until this president, you would turn on every network when Biden or even Trump first term, 45. And before him, Barack Obama. And before him, George Bush. And before him, Bill Clinton. And before him, Ronnie Reagan. And before him, Jimmy Carter. And before him, Gerald Ford. And before him, Richard Nixon. Before him, Lyndon Johnson. And before him, John F. Kennedy. But when they have a speech or the State of the Union or whatever, all networks care. You couldn't even find a channel. If you didn't want to watch Bill Clinton, you couldn't escape it unless you had cable and you're like on Comedy Central or something like that. But if you just had the, you know, back in the day, the rabbit ears, because that's what we had back in the day, every network covered it. There was no questions asked. And up until last night, which might be a monumental red letter day in television broadcast history, but for the first time, more networks said no than said yes. Now, up until last night, everybody covered everything from every president. And CNN, ABC, and NBC all refused to play last night's presidential message. And I guess CBS was a last minute decision, and right at the last minute they decided to play it. Now here's a couple of different news sources telling you before the speech that they're not covering it.
4: We're going to be watching and listening to what he says tonight, and we will bring you any breaking news ASAP. But we are not going to take the president's speech live. That's because of this president's history of misleading, and in some cases, false statements on the subject of elections and election integrity. Also because the White House earlier today said he'll be showing newly declassified documents, and we want to make sure we have time to review them, to contextualize whatever he says or shows before airing it.
0: So, now,
3: damn.
0: I probably have a different opinion than most people would think I would have, and that is, big deal. Like, it's their right, it's their television station, they control programming, the federal government has regulations set in place with license renewal, and your EOE file, and your public file, and your EOE and hiring practices, and your emergency broadcast system. So, you know, as long as you abide by those rules, you don't have to cover the president. Now, it's always been just assumed that you cover the president when he speaks. But maybe it's a new time and era. And it also shows, I think, everybody's kind of tired of this dude. And yes, is it disrespectful? Yeah, I can see where people could see that. I can see where people had that opinion.
1: Couldn't you see where kind of what they said there shows like maybe they're trying to censor him too?
0: Well, here's the thing.
1: Put their spin on it?
0: Yes, but also they may feel that that this guy is so polarizing that they're actually going to lose viewers by airing this, and the people that really want to see it, there's plenty of places to find it. Fox, CBS, you know, there's plenty of places to find it if you want it. But we're not going to, before last night, it was shoved down your throat, and regardless of if you wanted to see Obama or not, you were going to get him. And so every network covered it, and you could find it everywhere. Well, last night, you could find it if you wanted it. You just got to go to Fox. But the other places might have figured, hey, listen, this guy's got such a low approval rating, and he's so polarizing. And even Gene, who is MAGA, is like, we're tired of his baloney. maybe NBC and ABC and CNN, the major players that didn't cover it, maybe they're like, listen, it's probably not going to be a big ratings, you know, big ratings boost for us. Those that want to see it will find it, and we're gonna just consume. We're gonna do normal programming.
2: Not only that, they're gonna lose revenue because the commercial breaks will be missed.
0: Right, you're right. So Macho's right, you know, every 12 to 13 to 14 minutes in television, they're doing, you know, a 2 or 3 minute commercial break during regular programming. But this is long form that I think, what, went 40 minutes, an hour? I don't know how long.
1: It was like 25, 30 minutes.
0: So, yeah, I mean, you know, Macho's, you're missing 2 commercial breaks at that time. You may not. If you look at it as a business standpoint and you take your political affiliation and you take your MAGA knee pads off, and again, I'm going to catch a lot of crap for this, but if you look at it just as a business and you're ABC or you're NBC, first of all, Trump has absolutely killed both of your networks. Don't forget, NBC is the home of The View, so we know how they skew. ABC, NBC, Kimmel is on one of the, I think,
1: ABC. He's on ABC.
0: ABC.
1: And I think the View's on ABC, too.
0: Yeah, so you've already drawn a distinctive line in the sand through other programming that you hate this guy. So, like...
1: And the show... So it looks like I'm finding here that it looks like one time in 2014, they didn't air a Barack Obama speech.
0: Yeah, and nobody made a big deal about that. Nobody made a big deal about that. So they've set precedent before where a particular network didn't air a Democratic president's speech. Well, this is a Republican president, and then and several networks chose not to. And I don't have a problem with it. Now, it might actually show that if you just put business into it, meaning we're going to lose 2 stop sets. And the people that like this guy will be able to find him on a different network. And our network, if you got The View and Jimmy Kimmel, you pretty much are not pro-Trump. And your audience probably is not pro this guy. So your audience is going to be turned off by it. They're going to turn away and go find something else. And so I get it. I literally, everybody's nose is out of joint and everybody's feelings are hurt. But I get it. I understand why some networks wouldn't cover this guy. And there is no legal precedent or any rule that's governed by the FCC that mandates that you have to cover the president in one of his speeches. Now, if we're getting attacked and it's a declaration of war or something like that, I understand everybody wants to cover that, but this was a very polarizing issue, and there are some networks that don't probably necessarily politically align with what Trump's message was going to be. And so they're like, if you want to listen to that, go find it on another network. We're going to have political pundits and talking heads that break down what he says in our news segment. Other than that, we're going to keep local programming. I get it. And I don't necessarily disagree with it as a business decision. Here's Trump on what he thought about it.
5: In a rare move.
0: And you know what? He should have just not said nothing about it. Right?
1: He just did a speech
0: and said, and you know what? Actually reverse engineered it and actually said, I just want to let you know. And in closing tonight, we've talked about some great things. And I just want, instead of being, I'm entitled and I'm a bully, he should have baby-faced on it and said, I just want to let you know, for the networks that did cover this, I'm appreciative for giving me this platform to speak to the American people. And American people, please know that, and he knows who, Fox and CBS and whoever covered him. Remember that when you're perusing around your dial, remember about the people that had my back and gave me a platform to inform my American, the people of the United States of America. Instead of, you know, you should compliment those that carried you instead of accentuating those that didn't. Right?
1: Yeah.
0: That would have been a far, I think, classier move. But this guy is a narcissistic bully, which I like most of the time. He would really catch my favor if he would just absolutely make this the weekend of bombing, and we take out all of, like by Tuesday of next week, the next speech is, I just want to let you know that Iran has nothing left. They can try to fight back, but they got, like, you know, five John boats with Mercury 250s on the back. That's all they got. We're officially taken out. We've taken over the Strait of Hormuz, and we've taken over their oil. We own all of their oil. We're going to sell it off cheap. Gas will be $2.50 in a month. No, oil futures are creeping back up. $80, $81 right now as we speak. Let's not forget that it was, 65. 2 weeks ago, oil was $65. It's 80 right now.
3: And he said it was going down instantly. He was going to make sure he took care of that with the right gas companies.
0: Meanwhile,
3: didn't happen.
0: Meanwhile, it's $15 more a barrel today than it was 2 weeks ago.
3: Yeah.
5: In a rare move, NBC and ABC Fake News have both said that they would not cover this speech. They knew what it was about because of the fact that they don't like the topic, because they know how corrupt our system is, and they don't want to reveal it.
0: Here's the thing, my question. Maybe Lummi can help me. He just was over there sucking the Chinese guy, the Chinese president's D. Remember?
1: Oh, yeah.
0: Yeah, but this whole speech last night was how China infiltrated our election system in 2020 and corrupted the results, and the bad guy in the woodpile was China. China is the one that disrupted our 2020 election, right?
1: Yes.
0: This was all about China being dicks. Well, was the guy that's the president now the president then?
1: President Xi, yes.
0: Yeah. Well, you over there sucking his D last, two weeks.
3: Yeah, why didn't you smack him upside his head?
0: Why didn't you say, hey, listen, President.
3: Talking 4 years, bro.
0: We're talking about the Iranian situation, but what's up with how bad you screwed my elections up in 2020, buddy? What do you think about that?
1: I don't think he knew it, though, at that point.
0: Well,
3: of course he knew it at that point.
0: Then fly your ass back over there. And say, listen, bud.
3: You just learned about this yesterday?
5: They and others in the media are part of a plot. They want to continue this fraud for whatever reason. They want to keep it going. They want to protect the radical left. They can't have a great country, and that's true. You can't have a great country without free and fair elections. Fraud like this should mean a revocation of their licenses.
0: No. You got to stop the weaponization of the FCC, thinking that you can just pluck broadcasters' licenses out from under them because they don't align with you politically. That absolutely fundamentally goes against every fiber of the First Amendment. You cannot weaponize the FCC because you don't agree with the network's position on how you're handling the presidency. You just can't, Donald. You just can't. Why can't somebody talk some sense? This makes you look stupid. You cannot revoke licenses based on anything other than obscenity, anything other than not fulfilling their public service.
3: They did you.
0: Oh, no, no. No, no, no. They fired me in lieu of losing their license.
5: Their licenses. They use our public multi-billion-dollar in value airwaves for absolutely no money.
0: They purchased those airwaves. They bought those airwaves originally, however many years ago, when that bandwidth became available. CBS, NBC, ABC, Fox. They bought that bandwidth. Now they have, and they don't own it necessarily outright, but they license it through the government. And I think the renewal process is like every 7 years.
3: Is bandwidth made?
2: And they have auctions for new licenses. So for telecom companies and all that, they have to participate in the auction, and the government makes a fortune off those licenses.
0: Right. So like if a cell phone company or whatever wants to want a different frequency or anything, a two-way radio company or something like that, they have to go in and auction off these frequencies. You just cannot.
3: Are frequencies made by man, or are they just out there?
2: It's just a license to use the channel.
0: Yeah,
3: it's a channel.
0: Yeah, it's a light. You know, it is made by man, but it is it's
2: the transmitter. Yes.
0: Yeah, it's geographically in the United States, and so it's governed by the federal. You know, the air is governed by the government.
6: for absolutely no money. They pay nothing.
7: Nothing.
6: All we want is honesty in our elections and honesty in reporting.
0: Yeah, and guess what? We choose not to cover this. It doesn't mean you have to pull. I mean, I've never heard of a president that can just pull a station's license because they don't politically align with his views or they're not covering him the way he thinks he needs to be covered. This is absolutely what's wrong with this guy.
3: But he's saying that they lie to us.
0: Well, who's what's a lie? Because
3: pretty much whatever your government official says.
0: Well, yeah. I mean, we lie a lot. Does that mean we're going to get thrown off the air?
3: Yeah, close.
0: No. I got two parts of his speech to break down. The two big portions of where China interfered with our election, which I feel is important and I feel needs to be taken care of. But within that message, those stations that didn't decide to air this, you can't do anything to them, bud. Stop trying to act like you are a king, because you are. This is like not a good look for you.
2: And in their defense, you know, they're going to make a news package out of it, and they'll have it in their report. They'll run the story.
3: What does that mean?
0: That means they're going to make the fact that he mentioned them on, while he was during his speech that's supposed to be about election fraud, he mentions their network and the threatening to pull their license. That in itself is going to, I think that's what you're saying, Macho. That in itself is going to be a news story.
2: Yeah, he just gave me ammunition.
0: For them to be martyrs and victims. And it's just going to continue to polarize us Americans. And you wonder why people, Trump, I like you. I voted for you. But there comes a point where you've got to stop, bro. You got to stop. Because you don't get your way, you throw a fit and threaten to take people's FCC broadcast license away from them, the license they've held for 50 or 60 or 70 years.
3: Right, just do what you do and quit worrying about what they say you're doing.
0: Exactly.
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1: Too loud to ignore. Too real.

0: couple of pieces of our audio. These are basically the two high spots from Trump's speech last night. He's now threatening to pull the licenses of all networks that didn't cover his look at me.
1: He can't do that.
0: You know, you're right. He will get absolutely his ass handed to him
1: right.
0: by the Supreme Court, which, by the way, is a 6-3 Republican majority. And let me, I think you, as being the largest MAGA of all, he has gotten his ass kicked several times since his presidency when he comes up with, you know, really narcissistic rules. And he's gotten his ass kicked by the Republican-leaning Scottish more than once.
1: Yes.
0: In the last, yeah, like they're like, come on, stop.
2: Derek Martin, 25. Yeah, they at least like understand, though they know the law, so they try to follow the law.
0: Right.
2: Donald Trump.
0: So go ahead, Trump, and try to take ABC and NBC and CNN's broadcast license away from them because, and the only thing they've done wrong is that they have programming that you don't agree with, Jimmy Kimmel and The View, which, by the way, I hate both. I hate both.
3: Jimmy Kimmel and The View.
0: But I hate both. But I'm also a broadcaster for 40 years, and I say things that people don't like.
1: Every day.
0: And if I had, and the one time that I overstepped, this really hits home because unlike a lot of the people that you may, that produce content, Joe Rogan, you know, just all the people that create content, none of them have been employed by a company that the FCC came in and said, fire him or lose your license. And I and Howard Stern are the only two people that can say that. When we got, because of Janet Jackson Nipplegate, and our two shows were targeted as being the most obscene and indecent shows in all of the United States of America, the FCC told CBS and Clear Channel at the time, get rid of Stern and get rid of Bubba or lose your license. And CBS fought him, and Clear Channel laid down and fired me and Howard in lieu of not losing their broadcast license. So I genuinely have, me and Howard and I are the only two people that have ever been the subject of an ultimatum where a company could potentially lose their broadcast license had they not fired us. Now, we got fired not because the president of the United States disagreed with where we aligned politically. Howard and I got fired because we were naughty, nasty, dirty. We were too dirty. The things we were broadcasting were considered obscene according to the community standards within the FCC. That's a legitimate reason to fire a talent and hold the station's licenses over their head. That's an actual FCC violation. The FCC and the federal government worked within their the purview. This, there's nowhere in the FCC guidelines, terrestrial radio, legacy TV, cable TV, that says you have to have programming that the president of the United States approves of, likes, and anytime he gives a speech, you gotta cover it. There's nowhere in the FCC rule book, however large it may or may not be, that states that rule. And so they are not breaking a rule when they don't host your little popsicle stand of an interview.
1: Popsicle stand.
0: They've done nothing wrong. But what have you do? What do? You come out and ostracize them and say that they're that you own their airwaves and you may pull their license. It blows my mind. It blows my mind that even the most hardcore MAGA supporters could ever back this. And that this isn't a classic, I'm not getting my way, I'm throwing a fit. And to me, that's sickening for the person that's supposed to be running our country. You should be way better than that. This makes me really not like you. I don't know what the alternative is.
4: areas of concern. First, they show that...
0: And by the way, I believe in his message that he gave last night. It's a problem that we have found information leading to China dabbling and meddling and potentially controlling our election of 2020. One of the most sacred things we have as American is Americans is the right to vote, and that is to put the candidate that we want in office. That is one of our most sacred civil liberties. And when we have possibly meddling in that from wherever, that's a problem. That's a problem. And that is something that I agree with them on. Now, I don't necessarily agree with the SAVE Act, and you have to register every time there's a vote, and I got to go down and, like, there's no mail-in ballots, and I don't necessarily agree with that, but I fundamentally think that you should have to prove who you are if you're voting in person. And if you're voting,
5: of course.
0: I think that a driver's license and a voter registration card should be required. Now, that's it. Because just to get your driver's license, you have to jump through all kinds of hoops. And especially if you have one that has the gold little star on it, which is where they're all going to now, that it's like you're official at that point. If you have a gold star license, which is the gold star standard of licensing, goes all throughout our 50 states, and I think, you know, possibly our provinces too, meaning like our territories, Puerto Rico, what have you, and you got that driver's license, and you've been able to prove that you're an American citizen at the DMV, and they've issued you that gold star driver's license, and then you have registered to vote in the county or municipality of to where you live, you're good.
1: I got one.
0: But you should be good.
1: Thank you, God.
4: Over a period of years, starting during the 2020 election cycle, the People's Republic of China carried out what is believed to be the largest compromise of election data in history, resulting in China's illicit acquisition of 220 million U.S. voter files. That information includes names, addresses, phone numbers, political party preferences, and other sensitive data that would be needed to register to vote and engage in other nefarious activities, which is exactly what was happening. This data loss presents an unprecedented election security nightmare. The intelligence areas of concern.
0: I agree with that. That's a problem. That's a problem. And we need to set provisions in place so that people cannot do that. But to me, it sounds like more of a meddling on the electric hacking type side of it than

0: Right. And you did it already? You changed your stuff?
1: Yeah, already changed my driver's license and already got a new voter registration card.
0: So it says, according to this, that you're good.
1: All right, I'm good.
0: Yes.
2: I have revealed tonight my administration is in the process of notifying the states whose election data was compromised by the People's Republic of China and many others. We will be working closely to mitigate any harm, and we're taking swift action to ensure that sensitive voter data is better protected, so we can never be bought, we can never be hacked, and we can never watch a stolen election again. Tomorrow, the Secretary of Homeland Security will hold a briefing to outline his department's recent work confirming cyber vulnerabilities in our electronic voting systems. They are bad.
1: To me, that's where we're most vulnerable.
3: Yeah.
1: Electronically. Don't screw with good Americans like me, Lummy, Gene, Macho Man, and everybody else that's listening or watching this, because we have registered and we don't want to get screwed with and have to bring, you know, 34 forms of ID to be able to prove who we are.
2: We're in the process of informing governors, senators, and members of Congress of potential issues in their states. If you look at voting today, it's in such bad shape in so many states, and we are committing to fix it. And we're also committing to be working with those states and local jurisdictions to help them fix and patch known technical vulnerabilities before the midterm elections we have.
1: All right, great. I agree with all that. I agree with that this was a very important new presidential address to the country. But what I don't agree with is what you said earlier, how you're going to potentially hold up stations' license renewals because you don't agree with their programming and they didn't cover your little press conference last night. That's where I have to say you're wrong, my friend.
0: I think he just makes the threats just to.
1: I know, but it makes him look so unpresidential. Like, right? Like, it makes him look so petty.
0: Well, that's Trump, though.
1: But I know. Yeah. But I know you're right. Yeah. You're right. You are right. That's Trump, and we know what we're getting. But I'm getting a little tired of it. Hello, you're on the air. Go ahead.
4: Bubba.
1: Yes, sir.
4: Hey, did you listen to JD on Joe Rogan?
1: JD Vance
0: a couple days ago.
4: Yeah, because it's sort of, I'm the same way with you on this Trump thing, this narcissism. It gets old, but after listening to that interview, if this guy has the potential to be our next president, it's well above, far beyond what Trump, just more professional, intelligent. The interview is awesome.
1: Well, no, I think J.D. Vance is a pretty good dude, and I think that he's a far better communicator and less petty than yep. Trump. And I like to, I'm not gonna say that J.D. Vance is my early on favorite until I see all candidates. You know, Marco Rubio may. I don't know who the Democrat. I mean, I hope the Democrats don't prop up Gavin Newsom because I do not like him at all. I think he's destroyed California.
0: It's gonna be between Gavin and Kamala. Carmella.
1: Yeah, so what? I would really like to see the Democrats put somebody up there that people could get behind, but I can't get behind currently. I can't get behind Gavin Newsom. I just can't. So they need to think about somebody else that potentially I could somewhat align with.
4: Yeah, because he's going over like some of the Israel stuff and the war, like you're saying, Joe was asking him those questions. Should we just go and obliterate them, or do we just take our time with this? And yeah, he answered everything. You know, sort of what you've been talking about the last several weeks.
1: Yeah, I didn't want to play it because I don't want to make the whole show around around that, and it was very long form, so I just didn't want to get too far down that political hole.
4: Right, exactly. Yeah,
1: man, I appreciate you, buddy. Thank you so much. Hello.
5: Hello.
1: Yes.
5: Yes, Bubba.
1: Yes, sir. Yes, sir.
5: Yes, how you doing? I think what you're failing, your show's failing to recognize is last night is our government and our past presidents and FBI and CIA knew about this and withheld it from the Trump administration as soon as he was elected.
1: Now, you listen, that's a problem, my friend.
5: So that's a national security problem.
1: Listen to me.
5: Yes.
1: Listen to me. Okay. Listen.

0: to me. I said, yes, what Donald Trump says, I believe in. There's a problem, and we need to fix it. We absolutely need to fix it. I don't think that he should make it harsh. Hold on. Let me talk. Then I'll let you talk.
1: Yes,
0: I don't think that he should make it harder for you and me and the next guy to be able to go vote. Like, it seems like they're trying to. Now, hold on. Again, I'm not done. And I'm going to. So he shouldn't make it harder for the average American to be able to vote. But there is a very much flawed system we have in place. And yes, various government agencies may have known this in intel and withheld it from him or not done anything about it. Absolutely. I 100% agree with you on all of that, sir. Probably everything that you are going to say, I'm going to agree with. The only thing that you're not understanding is I don't think the president of the United States should be able to take networks, as you know, various networks that don't cover his speech and hold their broadcasting license over their head because they don't necessarily agree with his message. That's the only thing that I have a problem with at this point.
1: Okay. Well, the last few days, you guys have been saying, as you're making it harder to vote, if you got the gold star, that's all you need. You don't need a passport. You don't need all that stuff you were saying the other day. You can use a passport. You don't need everything. If you have a license with a gold star, you're perfectly fine to walk in your voting place and vote. It's perfectly fine. Show that license and you're good to go. You need to educate yourself a little bit,
2: sir,
1: more.
2: Sir, that's true now, sir, but that's not what the SAVE Act's doing, sir. That is true now.
0: Sir,
1: look it up.
0: Sir, that's
1: what.
0: Sir,
1: look it up.
0: Sir. That's
1: 100%.
0: It's 100% true right now, but it's not the legislation that's being presented in the SAVE Act.
1: Yes,
2: that's not true. That's not true.
1: It's 100% the legislation.
2: It's
1: the same thing as you fly an airplane. It's the same exact rules you get on that airplane.
0: You want to talk to this
1: guy? You can show your Gold Star ID, or you can show your passport. It's 100%
3: the same. Well, no, I mean, listen, because there's conflicting.
0: Shut up! Shut up! God damn it, shut up!
3: I was going with Macho.
0: You're exactly the problem.
3: There's conflicting.
0: Why don't you suck some more MAGA D, buddy? Why don't you take a step back and let us try to give you what we know and our opinion is? And you don't have to sit here and believe us. We could be wrong, but God damn it, shut up. Give me what you know.
3: Well, the
0: Macho, give me what you know.
3: What Macho is saying, but the conflicting.
0: We're not a factual. We give you our opinion. I don't know.
3: So
0: I don't think that you can just walk in Atlanta right now with your ID and your Gold Star license. I think that they're going to require you to have more than that.
3: No, that's still what in the SAVE Act. And that's,
0: No. Is that the way it is right now?
3: Yes.
0: But what does the SAVE Act propose?
3: It's the same thing, but it's saying that you have to have that stuff to vote. So if you don't have it, you have to go and get it.
4: So that's, the Gold Star will get you through.
3: That's what it's saying in the SAVE Act.
4: All right.
0: So what we reported, or what Brian potentially reported yesterday, was probably not correct.
2: Well, they're saying if you registered online, then no, you have to go in person and redo everything.
0: See, so this is so
2: that's what I'm saying. We're getting conflicting things here.
3: Exactly.
0: Sir, you're right to an extent. But if you've not registered,
4: is he still on?
0: No, I got rid of him. I could not take another second more. Here's
4: He's
0: the deal,
4: from
0: sir.
4: New York.
0: If you are currently registered to vote with a Gold Star ID and a voter registration card, it's my understanding that you're good. Just like you said, you can walk in, present that, and vote. I think that's now and proposed in the SAVE Act. Where we are getting off the rails, both of us, you and me, is potentially I gave, or Brian gave, or somebody gave some conflicting reports that mentioned you having to show your passport and re-register every election cycle. That seems to be, we were wrong on that.
3: So you didn't have $20.
0: But what we're right on is within the SAVE Act, the way that I'm hearing this, and please correct me if I'm wrong, within the SAVE Act, if you currently don't have a license with a Gold Star, then you must get one of those in order to vote, which I absolutely agree with. At the bare minimum, that's what you should need to be able to prove that you are who you are. So I think we agree, It's just that you won't shut your stupid ass mouth and objectively listen to us navigate through this issue. And we don't even know if it's going to get passed or not, do we?
3: No, it still hasn't.
0: Yeah, so
2: it's not going to happen.
0: Exactly. It's not going to happen.
4: We're going to have cheating for the rest of our lives.
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1: Too human to be predictable. 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More now. 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
0: Bubba. I got a couple different things I'm going to cover before we end the show today, but one of which, two of our, I think, Hillsborough County deputy sheriffs got shot yesterday. I've been in contact with a couple of my guys from the Hillsborough County Sheriff Department getting updates on the condition of these two guys, and I've been told that they're going to be okay, and they're going to probably get out of the hospital here in the next 48 hours, so they're going to be okay.
2: Oh, good.
0: Please know, all police officers that can hear me within my cities that I'm terrestrially heard in, that if you would lose your life in the line of duty, I would be there for your widow to write a check for my foundation.
2: Jay from New Orleans, $50.
0: Thank you, Jay from New Orleans. I appreciate you, my friend. Stand by. So that's what my foundation does, the Bubba the Love Sponge Foundation. We do a lot of philanthropic stuff. I'm writing checks for there's a local police agency motorcycle benefit they're doing, and I'm going to send a little check over for that. And so anything law enforcement related, I try to take care of, and especially the widows of fallen police officers. We're worth over $1 million, and it's not all big. Listen, I'm the head of the Bubba Army, and I get a reap. I'm the one that presents the check, but if it wasn't for you guys and your generosity, we wouldn't even have this foundation. So thank you to the Bubba Army, and we probably need to come up with some type of fundraiser to replenish our coffers a little bit.
2: Yeah,
0: because we used to have Bubba Spikes for badges, and that was a big revenue generator. And we had the Amazon Smile program, which really, really funded the foundation nicely. So I need to, now that we're kind of settled into our new studios and we're getting more and more things. I just text Bobby. I think we'll be getting the cream machine soon.
2: Oh, good.
0: And so I think Bobby's going to drop off some stuff next week. Maybe we could, as we start settling
3: in. The four-wheeler and stuff?
0: I think he's going to start slowly triculating my stuff over here.
3: He needs mechanics, man. We need to get a couple of mechanics from Bushnell to get a job there.
0: Yeah.
3: He pays good.
0: And he's got,
3: great place to work, a lot of lifts.
0: He's a good dude. Bobby's a good dude, isn't he?
3: If y'all get a job there, man, take his old lady from him so I can get him a better one.
0: Gene, shut up.
3: Trying to help the guy out.
0: No, just shut up. Jesus, Tara's great. I think that's her name, isn't it?
3: Who cares?
0: So anyway, man, for you police officers out there, and you know what, Joshua Barr, even though you're I don't necessarily care for you, if something would happen to you, my friend, I'd be there for your widow as well. So
3: that sounds creepy.
0: We got to probably one of these days put together a fun, like a bowling fun, like some kind of
3: a bowl,
0: fun, a fun, bowling a, one, a fundraiser, like a,
2: yeah,
3: every
2: I mean,
3: time you
2: I,
3: get
2: I,
3: a
2: I,
3: gutter ball,
0: we could do a golf, we could do a skeet shooting, we could
2: go down to the hockey rink, we can go to the bowling alley. We have the connections at those places.
0: We just put our thinking caps on.
3: Let's do a hockey thing.
2: Or a golf.
3: We got a lot of hockey friends that are good. You know, like I got that my buddy. And you guys got your buddy?
0: Yeah, well, our buddy's an NHL guy. Your buddy is...
3: Yeah, he's an official. He sits your guy down.
0: Well, that doesn't mean that he has the skill set that Steve does, who, by the way, is running for mayor of Edgewater. Did you see that?
3: I heard that, yeah.
2: He's
3: yeah.
2: the busiest man there is.
0: Yeah.
3: He's the busiest man there is.
0: Here are the two deputies that got shot, the two Hillsborough County guys, and I am so thankful they're going to be okay. Oh, my God. This is sketch. One of the guys got hit in the neck. And then he's such a stud that he's able to regroup. If I got shot in the neck, I'd be laying down crying like a bitch.
3: I'd be collecting my check.
0: Well, this guy's going to be back on the streets soon, and he's the one that killed the bad guy, the stud.
3: Oh, he's going to have an attitude.
4: What was a dramatic day for the Hillsborough County Sheriff's Office?
0: No, you know what, Gene? He's not going to have an attitude, because when this guy here that got shot in the neck, and he pulls you over, and you're not a bad guy, and you're respectful, and you do what you're told, and you have your, you know, your windows rolled down, and your dome light ready to go, and your license and registration, and you're not a dick, and you don't pose any threat to this guy, because this guy's already been shot by an asshole. When you're not an asshole and you're a good dude, this guy's going to appreciate you more. Am I not right?
2: Yeah, the first guy looks so. Like, so one guy got shot in the face, and the other one was the neck, and then...
3: Boy, headshots from this dude. Oof. I got pulled over yesterday, man, me and Coben, but...
0: Hold on, you did?
3: Yeah, and the cop was great, man. He was a Spanish guy. Gomez or Gobe or something.
5: Gomez. And he but, I said, hey, Gomez, you want me to go to Taco Bell for you, buddy?
3: I was tailgating this girl because she was on...
0: She's on the damn phone. All right, so you're tailgating this girl. You're following too closely.
3: Way close.
0: All right.
3: Okay, so matter of fact, I'm following so close, I got my TV on. You know when you get real close with the Ford, the TV jumps on?
0: Right.
3: So I got the TV on, and I'm on her nose. And so as we make a left on 41, he's in the right lane as we're passing him. I'm kind of like almost ready to push her. And then she jams on the brakes on me, so I whip to the left and pass her in the left-hand lane where you turn into that complex, and I zip around her. But at the same time, she makes a right in front of him and jerks him up too. But then he whips in my lane and pulls me over a quarter mile down the road. I said, man, you're pulling me over because she cut you off. No, because you made her. I made her. And how would you say that? Because you were tailgating her, maybe she got nervous and didn't move over out of your way. I said, maybe she was on the phone with her boyfriend, mad, and she jerked the wheel to the right and got you too. How about that? Well, I didn't see her be on the phone. Well, I did, because I was really, you were close enough to see what she was wearing. And I go, yeah, I was. And he goes, listen, man, just quit tailgating them and make people nervous. You got a big truck. They're scared of them.
0: And a big mouth.
3: Yeah, he told me? He said, listen, let me tell you something. And I kept speaking. And he said, listen, that's why God gave us one mouth and two ears, so we listen a little bit more than talk.
0: Yeah, well,
3: thank God you COVID started laughing.
6: I'm hit. I'm in my car. I got hit in the neck.
4: This new body cam footage released tonight shows the intense moment when two deputies were shot today and a third deputy killed the shooter. We have blurred some of the video because it is too graphic for television, and we are relieved to report that both deputies survived. Video from the sheriff's office helicopter shows the scene unfolding here on Shell Point Road in Ruskin late this morning after a woman reported being held at gunpoint overnight by her boyfriend, who threatened to kill her. When deputies went to investigate, two of them immediately came under fire.
3: Is that the bad guy on the white truck?
4: Officer Team Blake Devine is at TGH. We're both...
0: No, he's in between.
2: He was the one that was blurred.
0: Yeah, he was the one that's blurred because he's dead.
4: Deputies are recovering this evening. Blake, this is dramatic video, and we want to warn our viewers that it may be too graphic.
0: These guys are so lucky. Oh, my God.
3: Yeah.
0: Two face shots.
3: Wow.
4: Also want to know how those deputies are doing tonight. What can you tell us?
7: Allie, the road to recovery begins right here at the hospital as both deputies underwent successful surgeries and have now reunited with their families.
3: Oh, good for them.
7: Gunshots rang out in Ruskin. These tense moments caught on camera by Hillsborough County deputies as a routine call turned into a deadly shootout.
0: Our suspect, look at this poor guy.
2: He was the one that was shot in the face. He was the first one.
0: Oh my God! And his fellow officer is there trying to take care of him.
3: Yeah, tell him the whole pressure.
8: Ambushed
3: there.
8: Our deputies from the moment they arrived on scene. He was intent on taking the life of a deputy sheriff.
7: Deputies so far
0: multiple. Multiple, Chad. Yeah.
7: Tony Moon took a bullet in the face.
6: I'm in my car, I got hit in the neck.
7: While Deputy Colton Daniels was shot in the neck, Sergeant Harrison Bashner returned.
0: And there's no way to slice not being freaked out getting shot in the neck.
3: No, of course
0: my
3: not.
0: My Lord.
3: Not
7: turning fire, shooting the suspect, 34-year-old Chris Machowski.
8: Our suspect...
0: Scumbag.
8: Suspect's reign of terror ended today because of the training, the bravery, and heroic actions of each of these deputies.
7: Nearby neighbor Jason Kimber heard gunfire.
5: And this is Ruskin, like, you know, Ruskin.
3: Right down the street.
5: Yeah, I mean, like.
7: Just before 10 o'clock Thursday morning.
9: We just heard, bah, bah, bah, bah, like five or six shots loud. You know, I thought it was like a nail gun or somebody banging on something.
7: Investigators say this started as a domestic violence case. Machowski allegedly held his ex-girlfriend hostage overnight.
5: Before- Man, I think more police officers are killed on domestic violence related stuff. They're going to, you know, defuse this man and woman, or man and man, two people that are that live together domestically.
3: Well, they're taking it to jail,
5: and they're going. Well, yeah, they're. It's a very volatile situation, but yeah. I think that's the number one way cops die.
7: Or she escaped, leading deputies directly to him.
9: The maroon van.
5: All right, so she escaped.
2: Yeah, he held her hostage.
5: So he held her hostage. She escaped. And he's in the maroon van, right?
2: Yes.
9: Had the windows all shot out of it.
10: What did that look like?
9: It was crazy. I mean, it was like the back side of the van with the windows busted out, and there's bullet holes.
7: Sheriff Chad Cronister says he spoke with both deputies before they were airlifted to Tampa General Hospital.
8: As you can imagine, in severe agony from the injuries and the sensitivity of where these injuries occurred, but both of them speaking... Both of them grateful to be alive.
5: Look at all this. Look at all this trauma on this guy's neck here.
2: Well, see where he got shot in the face?
5: Right there. Yeah, he got shot there.
2: Oof.
5: And, oh, man. Oof.
7: As for the gunman, he was taken to a nearby hospital where he eventually died from his injuries. Reporting live.
5: I hope they Swiss cheesed him. I'd love to like, let me, I actually want to know how many they like to, remember the one time Grady's guys put 36 in a guy? I'd love, the more the better.
2: That's right.
5: I mean, I'd love to, you know, to hear the autopsy. Yeah, the guy got hit 24 times. Hell yeah, bitch. Little bitch. Even if you're a bad guy and you cannot shoot a cop. I mean, you're going to completely ruin whatever they got you on. You probably can navigate through it. You may do some prison time, but you're not going to be killed, and you're not going to spend the rest of your life in prison with the death penalty if you...
3: Over domestic violence.
5: Over your bitch being crazy.
3: I mean, I got a domestic violence charge, but I was throwing a chair through my window.
5: Yeah.
3: And then, but when the cop said, well, you know, I got to take someone to jail for domestic violence.
5: The only victim was the window.
3: And I said, well, what? I didn't throw her through it. Well, she's probably next, or could be. And that's when I went.
5: Yeah. So what they're gonna say, see, I ain't throwing her. Yeah, but you gotta understand. I gotta go to words, and we're gonna probably end the program with this Gene Lasker, Smarter Than a Fifth Grader, the game that's sweeping the nation. Did we
3: win it last time?
5: No, you're
3: oh, I didn't.
5: Let me, what was your score?
2: 7-11.
3: What was it?
2: 7-11.
5: Yeah.
3: Damn, I was.
2: You had 7, right, 11,
5: you had 7 right and 11. It's the first one to 11. And right now, game-wise, you're 0-1.
2: Yes.
5: Wow. You've lost one. But let me, did we make a positioning? I know that the three-question Thursdays we made a gimmick. Has Macho made a new one for this one?
2: I don't believe so, okay. No.
5: We got to, eventually. So next week, we can even put it by, let's sponsor it by, Morgan and sponsored
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3: Right.
5: It's, is Gene Lasker smarter than a fifth grader? Probably not. We'll do that next.
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4: There you go.
2: 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Here it is on the screen, and I have to officially take it off. Where do we stand on the likes, Lummy?
4: Oh, we're over 1,000.
2: Oh, we are?
4: Yes, we are.
2: All right, fantastic. So this is Johnny K a hun and Big Red a hun.
3: Get it, Big Red.
2: We have the horn installed now. So it and I think everybody's happier. It sounds better. Lasker does have his little portable horn, which he can give. And that's impressive in itself. The three people that are on hold currently right now, I don't know if I'm going to be able to get to you or not, but I will try my best. We're currently going to play Is Gene Lasker Smarter Than a Fifth Grader? Yay! 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Don't forget to go to your local Sunbelt Rental by the end of this month. As a matter of fact, Sunday...
3: Drop off some pencils.
2: I'm going Sunday with Merch Crick to I haven't been banned from Walmart like Gene, and I'm going to go buy a bunch of school supplies and drop it off to Daniel next week. You can drop off anything school supply related to any local Sunbelt Rental. I actually have had some guys from Canada reach out. You've seen the show emails saying, hey, I live in Canada. There is a Sunbelt Rental 15 miles from me. Can I drop off school supplies there?
3: Yes.
2: Yes, you can. The only thing
3: I'm going to Costco, pick up a pallet.
2: The only thing I ask you to do is when you're dropping off your school supplies, pencils, papers, construction glue, magic markers, crayons, three ring binders, is that you tell the person, hey, I'm Bubba Army. Just want to let you know I'm Bubba Army. I found out about this program through Bubba Army. That's all I ask.
3: Thank you.
2: So, it's the first to 11. 11 correct?
4: Yes.
2: Or 11 incorrect? Correct will be rewarded back. Incorrect will hear this.
3: Who's keeping score, man? I need a scorekeeper that's on my side.
2: The scorekeeper.
4: On your side.
2: The scorekeeper has nothing to do with whether you're stupid or
3: not. You are not on my side. You're hooked to his hip.
2: No.
4: Bubba's not. You're not going against Bubba. You're going against the fifth grader.
2: Keep your own score, then. If you think there's a, if there's some
4: effort. Gene, I want you to win.
2: All right, Gene.
3: Oh, nobody here wants
2: to. Are you ready, Gene? Gene?
3: Yes, I'm ready.
2: These are questions taken from fifth grade textbooks. What is the square root of 81? Let me make sure he's got his phone down and chat off.
4: Phone's down.
2: Phone down, chat
3: square
2: off.
3: Square root.
2: Let me, you might want to
3: 81.
2: Make sure his chat's off.
4: His chat's off.
2: Because you know how these chat guys will give it to him.
4: The chat's off.
3: 40 and a half.
2: What's that? Okay. Question number two. Let me just get that down as a wrong.
4: Yes, it did.
2: What is the main ingredient in guacamole?
3: Guacamole.
2: What is the...
3: Oh, I knew that was right. Wrong, but I know that.
2: What planet...
3: Whatever.
2: What planet is closest to the sun?
3: Earth.
4: Keith Yeager, $100.
3: Damn, I'm going to lose today.
2: What, by the way, Johnny K and Big Red, what type of tree do acorns come from?
3: An oak tree? There you go.
2: Yeah, how about it?
3: That's a big guess there.
2: How many Great Lakes are there?
3: Three.
2: What is the capital of Japan?
3: Shanghai. Oh,
2: that was close. By the way, the people that are on hold, we might be able to get to you. This is going a lot faster than I thought to. What does the term IQ stand for?
3: And if an intelligence quota.
2: It's actually intelligence quotient, but I'm going to give it to him.
3: All right. Same word.
2: Yeah. What gas do plants absorb from the atmosphere?
3: They
2: absorb this, and it's very important for us humans.
3: I don't know. The exhaust fumes, or whatever you call them.
2: You're getting close.
3: Yeah. I forget the word. Air?
2: True or false? Crawfish are fish?
3: No.
2: What is the two-letter abbreviation for the word doctor?
3: DR.
2: Costa Rica borders two countries. Nicaragua is one of them. What is the other?
3: Mexico.
2: Lemmy, can you give me what we are currently?
4: Four correct and seven wrong.
2: According to the U.S. Constitution, the president is part of the three branches of the... I'm sorry, the president is part of which of the three branches of the government? According to the Constitution... The president is part of
3: the other two.
2: Which of the? Well, okay. You want to let me? Let's just skip that one because it's kind of hard.
3: Yeah, okay. There you go.
2: You ready? What is the capital of Russia?
3: Romania.
4: Oh, that's close.
3: Damn.
2: What is the tallest mammal on Earth?
3: Giraffe. Hey.
2: Who was the? Let me watch the score.
4: 5-8.
2: Who was the first person to step on the moon?
3: That would be, man, it's right on the tip of my tongue. Scott McAllister.
2: Scott? Hold on. Let me make sure, because I'm going to make sure. What now?
3: Scott McAllister.
4: Are you sure we don't want to look that up?
3: That wasn't him?
2: No, it wasn't Scott McAllister. Scott McAllister works at Race Car Engineering selling race car parts. That's where Scott McAllister was.
3: I get them mixed up all the time.
2: What is the process by which plants make their... What is the process by which plants make their food? What is it called?
3: Pollinating. That probably was a good answer, though.
4: I believed it.
2: Who wrote the famous play and book Romeo and Juliet?
3: Who wrote it?
2: Who wrote the famous play Romeo and Juliet? He's a very famous, one of the most famous writers in the history of our world. And by the way, he was born on my birthday, Lemmy.
4: Oh, there you go.
2: His birthday is 4/23.
4: That gives it away.
3: No, it don't.
2: Let me watch the score officially.
4: It's a 5-10.
2: So if he misses this one, he's done?
4: Yes.
3: Yeah. The same writer who writes all them other novels.
2: Yeah, wrote a bunch of them. Hamlet.
3: Yeah. I think it is Robert Spears.
2: Let me know the official score for those scoring at home.
4: Gene Lasker with 5 correct.
3: Oh, man, that's worse than last year. Yeah,
2: last week was 7-11, yeah. 7 correct, 11 wrong. This was 11 wrong and 5 correct.
4: Correct.
2: Let's go to the phone lines, and we will officially end the show with the phone lines. Hello, who's this?
0: Hey, it's Jason calling from Minnesota.
2: Hey, buddy.
0: Hey, just called to let you know I can't get your radio station on iHeart.
3: Good.
2: You can't or can?
0: Cannot.
2: Yeah, I don't know.
0: It's been like three days now. I have to listen to it through TuneIn, and they keep throwing in commercials.
2: So hold on. Did iHeart used to carry our show?
4: Yeah,
0: it was I've been listening there for a long time.
2: Are we getting anything for that, Lemmy?
4: I don't think we do.
2: Yeah. I don't want iHeart hold. Like, I'm going to get Macho Man. Sir, thank you. I'm going to look into that, okay? Which, sir, if you're listening to the show, coming soon, the new Bubba Army app. You'll just be able to go to your app store, buy it for $10. It's going to cost you $10 a year to have the app, and you'll be able to navigate.
3: That's great.
2: And we get credit for it. So, Lummy, can we look into the fact that who is broadcasting it? I don't want to be on iHeart. I don't want to be giving him this programming for free. Macho, can we run that?
3: Didn't he used to own part of that?
2: No.
3: No.
2: Macho, can we look into how iHeart's getting our feed?
4: Yeah, I'll do that.
5: Thank you.
2: Hello.
3: Hurry up.
2: You've been on hold? Brother. Yes, sir. You've been on hold a long time. What do you need, bud?
6: Hey, man, I got a couple things. Have you burned that right rear tire off the Bubba car yet? I was out there at Les that day.
3: What were we talking about?
2: Oh, you're talking.
4: When you did a burnout.
2: Oh, you're talking about my Crown Vic.
3: Oh yeah, he's been through three tires since then.
6: Yeah,
2: No. I got some good Toyos on that, and I don't do nearly as many burnouts as I used to because you will burn up your right rear. But now was that not a pretty impressive burnout?
6: Yeah, man. Yeah, it was great. I'm the one that sent the video to Lummy.
2: I kept it going clear to like third gear. I went through one, two, all burning
6: out. Yeah, probably
2: out.
6: About 50 yards.
2: Yeah.
3: Nice one.
6: Hey, a couple things. That guy bitching about the star, that star came on my license back in 2017. So anybody who's renewed a license in 10 years has got the star.
2: Yeah, me too. I got the same thing, same time you did.
6: Are you still affiliated with Cox?
2: No. Hell no. Why?
6: Did you see the news break recently? The heir to the Cox fortune just got arrested for supporting Hamas of $250 million.
2: I don't know that there's an heir to the Cox fortune because I think it's my understanding Cox Media was bought by Apollo Global Management. Although I think the Cox family does still own a portion of Cox, but not the majority, but it's still worth probably billions of dollars. Did that just happen?
4: Yeah, July 15th.
2: Really? Can you send me the story?
4: Yes.
2: Sir, thank you for the heads up. That's certainly stuff I need to see and know.
6: Yeah, yeah. All right. Hey, and Gene, man, that new hot rod's badass, and that guy Lackey that's putting your stereo in, man, he's been around forever, man. My buddy worked for him in the early 90s.
3: He's really, really good at what he does, and he ain't embarrassed to charge it either.
2: Yeah, he ain't afraid to write pretty heavy with that pencil. My God.
3: But it's right. It's worth doing. You know, that car's worth the money. So
2: appreciate you following us, my friend. Thank you for the heads up.
6: Real quick, Bubba.
2: Yes,
6: hey,
2: yes.
6: This is Gravely Steve.
2: Oh, yes, Gravely Steve. Hi, Gravely Steve. Good seeing you, my friend. Unfortunately, I'm a skag guy, Gravely Steve. That's where I got to let you go, my friend. gotta let you go, Gravely Steve. I love you, and if I didn't have a skag deal, I potentially would maybe have a Gravely deal, but I'm a skag man tried and true, my friend.
3: Don't fall down in front of your mower.
2: Lemmy, are you able to find that story?
4: I sent it to you. Your thing didn't beep for some reason.
2: I wonder why it didn't beep. I wonder why it didn't beep, my friend.
3: Beep, beep.
2: So this just happened, right, bud?
4: July 15th.
2: And today is what? The 17th. Yeah. Cox cable heir, which means like the heir to the throne or the heir to the fortune, arrested in Ibiza? Arrested on Ibiza on charges of money laundering and listen, before I go any further, have we validated this?
4: Yeah, it's LA Magazine, it looks like it's
2: the American Tribune. I mean, I want to make sure that I want to make sure this is valid.
4: Yeah, no, it's validated.
2: Did somebody send me another one?
4: It was not me, but
7: no, I found ours on iHeart. We're listed under podcast.
2: Yeah, how do we send them a cease and desist?
7: Get Jay on it, maybe.
2: Yeah, or somebody. I do not want to be part of that.
4: Yeah, this one's on Fox.
2: Yeah, Fox is a little more credible of a deal than the American whatever the hell. So let me find that. Let me end the show with this. This is big news here.
4: And it doesn't look like the video is the story. So
2: you got it to send. Okay, I have to go back. So this is not the story.
4: No, this is a story. It's just the video is not. There's no video on it yet.
2: FBI snares an American heir indicated. I'm sorry, indicted for allegedly bankrolling anti-cop pro-Hamas communist revolution. This is really a big deal. The Justice Department and the FBI have a new communist financer in the crosshairs for allegedly financial crimes. James Fergie Cox Chambers Jr., the estranged bad boy heir to the Cox Cable Empire. On Friday, Spanish police detained Chambers on the luxury island of Ibiza in response to an international arrest warrant. According to sources, Chambers is allegedly wanted for money laundering and providing support to Hamas following years of financing anti-Israel and anti-West organizations and protests. The transnational network he helped fund and support is kicking in to cast him as a victim of the Trump's administration fascism, while critics are cheering the arrest as long overdue. A spokesperson for Spain's, some type of island, a police branch, which includes Ibiza in its jurisdiction, told Fox Digital News or Fox News Digital that a U.S. citizen was arrested on charges tied to an international arrest on Friday under the blah, blah, blah, blah, blah. Okay, well, I probably would say that he has nothing to do with the day-to-day operations of Cox Media or Cox Cable, and I would say that the Cox family has probably already thrown him out of their little family.
3: Kicked him off the will?
2: Yeah. No, he's probably in the will, and he's probably going to inherit a bunch of money when whoever from the Cox family finally leaves us, but I would say that any managerial or board of directors or anything like this guy has been removed years and years ago, and he has nothing to do with any of the operations involving Cox Media or Cox Cable. And just happens to be that he is a numbnut, and he is rich, and he happens to come from the Cox family, but I probably will promise you that they've already thrown him out of any type of managerial or executive decision making, and this is does not represent anything to do with Cox Media.
4: He sold his shares back and received $250 million in buyout.
2: There you go.
3: $250 million.
2: So they already, yeah. So this is really this is kind of a non-story in the fact that the responsible Cox family left in the family business, knew this guy's a problem, bought his shares out for $250 million, and said, kick your can down the road there, bad boy. You are not what we represent as the Cox family. Even though I've had my ins and outs with Cox, the family in itself, I may have had my struggles with the president, what was her name, Kim Guthrie, who didn't like me and pretty much ousted me. But I don't have anything bad to say about them as a corporation, and I would say that this has nothing to do with them at all. This is a black sheep of the family that they've since removed and bought out, and he's obviously turned out to be even a bigger scumbag than anybody thought. But don't be that. I don't think that's reflective on Cox. Cox has its, trust me. Cox has its own issues internal than this numbnut who is still part of the family but not part of the business. I thought I could fire it, but I think Macho fires it, right?
4: Yeah,
2: exactly. I thought I
4: 950.
2: Could
3: love you, sir.
7: 37.
2: Oh, 9
4: 4 seconds.
2: All right, cool. So I need to know, yes, 9:57:37. Sarah, I love you too for dealing with this numbnut. I think I say it every time. Let me tell the fine people of lines 3 and 4, sorry we didn't get to them.
3: Right. Aha.
2: Thank you, Johnny K. Thank
3: Call
2: you,
3: again.
2: Big Red. Thank you, Gloria. We appreciate you.
3: Thanks for the thumbs up there, Catamongos.
2: Everybody, have a great weekend. We appreciate you.

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0: Just automatically know what the hell your next words are going to be, because it's what we talk about all the time when his name comes up. In fact, it's the only thing we talk about, Lummy. We're like Dennis Phillips, you know, the Hurricanes cone and the suspenders. But, Lummy, you know he's got a 10-inch penis.
2: Of course.
3: Rule number 8 is don't talk about Dennis Phillips' penis.
2: Right. Yeah.
4: He also has his own beer. So he's got rule number 7 beer with Crooked Thumb. They're going to be there. He was there last year.
0: I bet it's a tall boy.
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0: right out of the box, as expected. Gloria, the Glowbug Zach.
1: Bouncer's like, where's that coming from?
2: Oh, that's make-believe?
0: No, it's real.
3: It's real, Gene.
0: I went ahead and bit the bullet.
2: Where's it at?
0: It's upstairs.
2: Let me pull my earplugs off. Go ahead.
4: Lying.
3: No, Gene.
0: It's upstairs. We put a quiet box, and then we put a microphone actually right beside it.
2: Thanks for messing us up, man.
0: And then the air compressor is out in the garage in the furthest corner it can be. Yeah, so, I mean, we kind of did the best of all worlds. But
2: yeah, that's the old nice horn. That's the good horn.
0: But you can at any time, like, you can always go handheld if you... Yeah. I'm not going to take that away from you.
2: I just leave it here now. Is that mess Dan up?
0: No, not at all. I think Brian grabbed it a few times and gave... I mean, it's indestructible. You can't hurt it. The only thing that's going to happen is the battery's going to run down. Like, that's it.
2: That's called rent.
0: No, but what I'm saying is, like, when the battery's getting low, on a Wednesday, have you go charge it. We'll only be a day without it.
2: No, I just swap a battery. I just come in with a battery.
0: There you go.
2: But he still owes me rent.
0: What do you mean?
2: My horn.
0: Oh, your rent. Well, if I have to pay rent, then take it, because I got my...
2: No, you don't got to pay rent. Dan does.
0: No, come on, Gene. It's all big team effort.
2: They got the money.
0: Yeah, but here's the deal. You got enough money, too. Like, you know, like if Dan went down there and had a bicycle frame that he just paid $7,000 online and got ripped off on and he didn't like the color, you wouldn't charge him to powder coat it. Yeah.
2: And not neither one of them.
0: Not any of them. They've all done something for you one time or another.
2: Yep.
0: So anyway, Lummy, they came in yesterday, and I want to just open the show up with it, and then we won't talk much about it, but they and I got to tell you, they sell out.
3: Oh,
0: and the reason why we got a new shipment, I think we got 50 of them, is because, man, I actually don't even have one anymore. I did have one, and I like to wear it when I'm mowing the lawn or on the grader or out, you know, kind of out in the elements, because you don't realize, man, as much as we didn't really protect ourselves against the sun when we were young, and we didn't worry about protecting our face and the back of our neck and you know, just really caring about whether you get a sunburn or not. We just didn't care. As you get older, my mom is now going through it at 80. You know, these little moles and things like that start turning into... My mom goes to the dermatologist at least once a month because my mom, when she was younger in the 70s, and she was... My mom was... Listen, Janie Cakes was hot.
3: No.
0: And I'm not trying to, like, have an Oedipus complex. I'm sorry. Gene, do you know what an Oedipus complex is?
2: No. Never heard that word in my whole life.
0: I think. And will you look it up for me?
3: Yeah.
0: Well, no, I'll just ask Alexa.
3: Yeah.
0: Hey, Alexa. By the way.
2: What's anonymous mean?
0: An Oedipus complex. I think it's called Oedipus. I completely said it perfectly.
3: Oedipus complex
0: is where I think you're either the mom's attracted to the son or the son is attracted to the mom, where I think they engage in sex. I think. Let me see.
3: Well, you have desires.
2: How about if your friend is attracted to your mom?
3: And you hate
2: that's
3: your
2: not
3: dad.
2: An Oedipus.
0: That's just good. That's your friend. That's just, you know, horny. Winning the lottery.
3: You hate Doug Clem and you want to bang your mom.
0: Is that what it is?
3: Yes.
0: Hey, Alexa.
2: Wait a second.
0: What is the Oedipus complex?
5: The Oedipus complex is a concept of psychoanalytic theory. Sigmund Freud introduced the concept in his book Interpretation of Dreams and coined the expression in his paper A Special Type of Choice of Object Made by Men. In Freud's original formulation, the Oedipus complex is a purportedly universal phase in the life of a young boy in which he hates his father and wishes to have sex with his mother.
0: I was right. I didn't know that you had to hate your dad over the deal. Like, I didn't think that
2: pretty much have to hate your dad. Well, you see him as a lady.
3: Yeah, you see him as competition.
0: Yeah.
3: You got to get rid of him.
0: But let me just say that when I say my mom was hot and attractive, I don't have an Oedipus complex. I didn't want to blast my mom, but a lot of when we would just like go out to
2: about your sister.
0: No, Gene, I'm not trying.
3: That's incest.
0: That's incest. The only person that's related to me that when I was growing up, and Lummy, I've told the story. But many times,
2: I mean, do you think she was hot when she was young?
0: Was my first cousin, Amy, and when I was like 13, she was like 17, and she had, I even know the guy's name. His name was Paul. He came, my Uncle Jerry, by the way, Amy is my Uncle Jerry's daughter, and Uncle Jerry went to the store or going to town or something, and Amy was babysitting me, and this happened right at his house right by Washington Elementary School. I can remember like it was yesterday. I've told the story.
2: Babysitters are great. I never heard the story.
0: Yeah. So Amy, she's 17, and Amy was an absolute... Listen, I think there's a lot of us that probably grew up that had a first cousin or some type of relation that wasn't, you know, your sister, but like the next rung down on the gene chart. And I think we all may have had a cute cousin or something that we all kind of fretted over. I did, at least. And her name was Amy. So Amy's babysitting me. And my mom and Uncle Jerry, I was like 13. I think Tara might have been like with Leslie Marshall, the next door neighbor, Hank, doing, you know, girl stuff. And so Amy was, we were at Uncle Jerry's house, and mom and Uncle Jerry, I think, went into to Owen's grocery store to get some food or to cook out or something. And we were there going to be gone about an hour. And going to the grocery store as a kid was kind of cool when you could pick out your cereal. But after you picked out your cereal, it sucked. There's nothing to do.
2: Dragging around, hanging on the cart.
0: Your mom would have you hanging in the cart, whatever.
2: Wanted to eat everything. Can't.
0: So I don't want to go. Because at the end of the day, man, I'm 13 years old. And Amy is 17, almost 18.
2: You just wanted to look at
0: it. You know, Uncle Jerry had a pool, so she was in her bikini.
3: Oh, there you go.
0: You know, and I'm this fat little 13-year-old that, you know, oh my, it's just discovered my sexuality. And I'm just, you know, like she would get out of the pool and it would be like that with Phoebe from Fast Times at Ridgemont High. Remember when that girl was getting out of the pool and the guy was jerking off in the bathroom? You know, I just is... many a times to my first cousin, Amy. So she is in the back. She's in her bikini. I'm a little fat 13-year-old. I don't have any, like, please. She's dating, like, guys in college and stuff. She's, like, a senior in high school. And she's, like, you know, when you're a hot chick, you always date that older dude, like a guy in college. You know, like, hot chicks in high school don't even mess around with fellow high school dudes for the most part. They go right to the college dudes. So... she's got this college guy named Paul, and he's like 19, like a freshman at Grace College, which is in Warsaw. And so Uncle Jerry leaves, and she's like, Bubba, my boyfriend Paul's coming out over, and we're gonna study in Uncle G and my dad's bedroom. Well, she,
2: yeah, okay,
0: yeah, right. But I don't know any different. I don't know that they're really going in there just to absolutely blast like bunny rabbits. I don't know. So she says, so you need to stay in the pool. You know, like at 13, you don't got to watch. I can swim at this point. You know, like I'm not going to drown. Like, you know, it's not like a baby where you got to watch it. So Uncle Jerry's bedroom actually had a window that kind of was near the poolside, like kind of was poolside. So I went underneath the window and was listening. I couldn't, it was too high for me to tippy toe and I couldn't see, but I could hear.
2: Get a bucket.
0: Well, people back in the 70s just didn't have Home Depot 5-gallon buckets laying around. So I figured, well, if I dry off, I could probably.

0: you know, muffler or quell or be quiet at all. She's not. And so she's just going to town. And that was my first crush. But anyway, back to my mom. My mom would always lay out, you know, in our neighborhood in a two-piece bikini. My mom had big jugs. And, you know, she always, my mom in the summertime was always tan. We didn't have tanning beds in back then. So the only way for you to get tan, God, I don't even know when they invented tanning beds. Maybe in the late 80s, early, I think the early to mid 80s is where they invented tanning beds. But prior to that, you just had to lay out in the sun, remember? And some girls would get such a good base tan that after they got a good, they could go to baby oil. Remember that?
1: Yes.
0: You know, like if a girl was really tan, they'd go straight baby oil. And my mom, you know, by the middle of summer, she was straight baby oil. I mean, just looking hot and tan as hell. Well, all that's caught up to her now because she has to go to the dermatologist, you know, once a month, and they're looking at this one little spot on her back and this one little spot on her face. And
2: little sun dots.
0: Yeah, these little sun dots that they, you know, do biopsies on to make sure they're not skin cancer. But they have to remove them, either freeze them or laser them or cut them out. She's had a couple, and one on her forehead that they actually, it kind of came back. Is it squamous? There's a couple. Too bad we don't have Dan here today, but I think it's squamous cell, or there's different levels of there's different dermatology
2: call business
0: terms they use as if to something.
1: It's a squamous cell.
0: Yeah, so a couple of them have come back squamous, which means they got to cut them out. Well, I think modern day people are a little bit more mindful now of not, you know, at least putting an SPF or wearing like that, you know, UV shirt that we have. By the way, Merch Crick reordered our UV shirts because those things sold out. But I'm recommending, man, if you got an opportunity to get one of these.
2: The hoodie?
0: One of these hats.
2: Oh, yeah. I got one.
0: And I had one, and I forget who I gave it to. I think I gave it to the septic guy. Because he was out there, you know, just absolutely, you know, no head. And when you wear one of these Bubba Army outdoor straw hats, they got a big enough brim to completely shade your face.
2: Turns you into a Mexican instantly.
0: Yeah, turns yourself into a Mexican instantly. But I think they're 28 bucks. I think they usually go for about 40 if you were to get a Rays one or any. Look like, you know, a Buccaneer one. You can get them, you know, everybody's got them.
2: They're perfect.
0: Oh, they are. They are perfect.
2: The whole bottom, you know, with the Bubba Army logo on it, it seals the light from coming through the straw. It's great.
0: Yeah, it's great. And we only have 50. So those are up as of today. And then I think in about 2 weeks or 3 weeks, she's going to there's limited sizes left on the UV. Lasker loves his, by the way.
2: I do, sure.
0: I mean,
2: do.
0: Oh my.
1: And yeah, it's super soft.
2: Yeah, it just feels so good.
0: And if you fish or do lawn work or you're doing anything outside.
2: I ain't got no fish on my shirt.
0: No, but a lot of fishermen use these because they're on the water. But if you do anything outside, man, you should be fully UV'd up. I mean, these Huck inspired Bubba Army UV summer fishing beach shirt. You need one of those and a straw cap, and you will be protected from the sun, at least, you know, somewhat. And so anyway, Bubba Army merch, Bubba Army store, BubbaArmyShop.com. Lemmy, as I said, much love to the Glowbug, who was first in today. PayPal, Venmo, Cash App, all at the Bubba Army. I hate to be... zookeeper or anything like that, but God, I've just been so looking forward. This week's been dragging on, and I got so much. I got to try to go up to the track tomorrow morning because we race next. We race next Saturday, but if you look at the weather forecast,
1: oh, it's crappy.
0: It's next Saturday. It looks like there's this tropic depression coming in.
2: Tropic depression this whole month.
0: Oh yeah, so
2: killing me.
0: I don't know. I'm gonna go up there today. I'm sorry. I'm going up there tomorrow. To try to see if I can rough grade or I can even get on the track, till it, something like that. But here's the thing. If you till it to try, that's the only way you can dry a track.
2: Then it's really going
0: to
2: get wet.
0: Well, the only way to really, let me chub it up. Chub it up, Spice on the Cash App.
1: 20 bucks.

0: And so the only way to get a dirt track, a race dirt track. By the way, Gene, I saw your Facebook posting. Kind of wait, have you lost more weight, Gene?
1: No, I'm staying at 243.
0: Because you look good. You look like you may have lost another 4 or 5 pounds.
1: Well, I've been walking a little bit more now, walking. So maybe I'm
0: on
1: toning
0: that horrible,
1: a little bit.
0: On that horrible road that you live on?
1: Yeah, it's like your driveway.
0: I mean, Pat, well, I'm not a publicly funded.
1: I thought about that this morning.
0: I don't get taxpayer dollars to maintain my road.
1: I spent so much taxes in Land O'Lakes, and I got a bad road.
0: It's the worst.
1: It's not the whole road, but it's a good portion of it.
0: It's most of it. It's 75% of it. So you go back to Lasker's place, and you go by this nudist resort, first of all, that's guarded gate and nice houses. And then you go kind of by this crappy little trailer park on the left. And then on the right, there's some really nice houses. And then there's another guarded gate community on the right-hand side, all nice houses. And then you go a little bit further, and then there's Gene's bat. There's another nice house next to Gene on the right-hand side that used to have horses, and they got a nice horse pasture that they keep. And they got a nice fence. They take care of their place. Then you're all up on Lasker's, and his place is just it's like a fortress with gargoyles and just badass gate
1: monster
0: and fencing,
1: truck tire out front.
0: Monster truck, just it's beautiful. Then you keep on going, and that's Lasker's rental property, and it's beautiful, and it's color matched to match his garages and house. And on the left hand side are decent houses. And then you go down a little bit, about a half a mile on the left hand side,
1: plantation,
0: and these are these multi million dollar, like $2-4 million homes.
1: Easy.
0: Right on the lake, and then it dead ends, and you have to turn around. And I'm like, man, for the amount of value they have
1: on that street,
0: on this street, there's only one little bad section. Why do those rich people, why are they not raising hell with Pasco County as to, why don't you?
1: Don't matter. Pasco County don't listen.
0: Yeah, but you got, I mean, the amount of property tax that's paid just off of that road.
1: How about the impact fee that they gave me at the end of when I built my house before I could get my HO to get in? Oh, you got an impact fee. How much? $17,900. What?
0: That's just, yeah.
1: That's me paying an impact for what? Because I'm going to spend my money at the 7-Eleven at the end of the block, and I'm going to use your McDonald's instead of in Tampa? What are you, stupid?
0: So anyway, Gene, I saw on your Facebook, I've been a little distracted as I'm talking about the only way to dry a dirt track is to till it open and hope that you got two or three really good days of hot sun that's not cloudy. Then that'll begin to dry up your dirt track. Otherwise, the material in itself is, clay, not dirt.
1: I don't think you got that, do you?
0: No. So I got to tell her. Yeah, I got.
1: No, I'm talking about 3 days of dryness.
0: Yeah. So here's the deal. So you leave your track open because it's wet. It's so wet right now that I don't even know that I can get a tractor on it.
2: Would you get stuck?
0: Well, no. Yeah, you get.
1: No, you slide.
0: Yeah, as soon as you get stuck because you got to start at the top and go to the bottom. That's how you have to do it. And as soon as you go to the top, there's so much banking in the track that your tractor just slides down and you get stuck in a mud hole down below. So I'm going up there tomorrow morning to see if, indeed I can even, if I can get on the track tomorrow morning, Saturday morning, I'm going to till it all open, which will, if I could get Sunday, Monday, Tuesday of not getting torrential downpours, I'd be great. But here's what you risk when you open up the track because you need 3 days of sun. If it rains in the interim, you're done.
1: Yeah,
0: like because now your track's open and it's vulnerable to moisture getting below the moisture.
1: Yeah,
0: and so now you're done. So I might be calling
2: By the way, $20.
0: Thank you, by the way, $20. Appreciate it. I might be calling it midweek. I mean, I'll know by Wednesday as to whether we're going to be able to race. But so next Saturday night is 602s, 604s. It's the David Mills Open. We're going to have two classes of late models. I think there's six total classes. And I'll go up tomorrow and assess the track. But talking about dirt track, I saw Lasker posted on his Facebook that he's selling all of his pavement, sprint car stuff.
1: Tired of it. And, I'm tired of no racing.
0: And he's going to
1: put my dirt car back,
0: back
1: together.
0: Back to dirt. And Gene, I'm just telling you right now, Gene, because if you go back to dirt, I don't have any sprint car races. Me and Tom Bean don't have any sprint car races scheduled at all because I refuse to deal with the Top Gun series.
2: What's so bad about them?
1: They whine.
0: No. It's not the racers. It's the people that run the sanctioning body, Ann and her daughter.
1: Why?
0: Because, Gene, literally, they'll take 10 minutes to get to people to line up.
1: Oh, yeah.
0: And they run such a slow show.
1: I think
0: show.
1: Keith Butler's fixed that a little bit. He's been working with the show more and less racing.
0: Here's the deal. Like, I don't know if I've said this on the air. I'm a race director, okay? And I really, really, really pride myself on running a quick race. And at the driver's meeting, I'm like, listen, I'm going to give you one chance to get into your spot. So, Lasker, let's say you drive the 02 and you're behind the 14. So I'd go 02 and you're kind of you're either in front of the 14 or you got your car out there, because when you're disputing a spot, you put your car to the high side and you don't get in line.
1: And you wait on you say something to us.
0: And you wait for the tower to look at scoring.
1: Right.
0: So let's say you were ahead of the 14. Let's say the 14 was ahead of you and you're behind him, but realistically on the last scoring loop on the last completed lap, you were ahead of him.
1: Yeah.
0: So you go to, in dirt racing, we don't have scoring loops throughout the track. We only have the last completed lap. So let's say Gene Lasker goes through the start-finish line, goes into one, 14 passes him, goes down the backstretch. Well, there's a caution before they get into turn three, and the last completed lap, 02, was ahead of the 14. So I would get on the radio, and I'd be like, 14-02 swap, 14 in the back, 02 in front. And so if the 14 was being a dick, I'll give them one lap to do that, and I'll be like, 14 to the rear.
1: Yeah, but I've spent them.
0: 14 to the rear. Lasker, stop your nonsense. I would say that.
1: That's what you're going to say to me.
0: I would, Lasker, stop your nonsense. So
1: I'm grinding
0: and
1: on them.
0: Here's the deal. So let's say you got like 18, 19, 20 cars. Well, the 18th and 19th guy, they're not winning nothing. They're running for 16th. I mean, they're non-factors. I love them. I'm glad they're there. They provide, they're obviously racing. I'm giving them a surface to race on. I'm giving them an opportunity to race. But the 19th and 20 place guys, when I have them back there jittle jocking around, I'm 19th and you're 20.
1: Just leave them alone.
0: What Top Gun will do is they'll go four extra laps
1: for that
0: to
1: guy.
0: Try to get number 17 and 18 in line. Do you know what I do?
1: What?
0: We're going green. Like, if 18 and 19 are back there fiddle messing around and my top 10
1: it doesn't matter.
0: And my top 10 are straight, like my top 10 are in their spots, but 14 and 15 and 17 are screwing around, we're going green, boys.
1: Yeah.
0: I'd be like, 14 and 15, car 96 and 12, you two figure it out, but we're going green next. I'm tired of messing with you. but Top Gun, Top Gun will go five laps to get those two sodbusters in line. Not me. We're going. So I'm going to, when you go back to dirt, and I'm going to have a weekend where I make you come to the track, just me and you, and you get time. Like, just a test and tune weekend.
1: Yep.
0: Nobody there. Maybe Tyler. Maybe I'll have Tyler there.
1: Yeah.
0: You know what I'm saying? So that I can put Tyler in your car, and he can feel it too. I'd like that, actually. You know what I'm saying?
1: That'd be nice.
0: I mean, you would probably admit.
1: Would he do that for me?
0: Yeah, I think he would. I think he would. And I think, a lot of times, I mean, over the years, you've put Danny in your car, Lasowski.
1: Yeah.
0: You've put other people in your car. I think McCarl got in your car one time.
1: Mm-hmm.
0: Just to make sure they feel the same thing you're feeling. And a lot of times, I remember specifically, Danny is the one, before one of the East Bay Winter Nationals, Danny is the one to be like, Gene, let me put you on a reverse split. We didn't know about reverse split.
1: We didn't know about it, yeah.
0: And Lasker's like, I kind of like that tie down on the left. I put thousands across the left and 25s.
1: Very good, Danny. Leave me alone.
0: And Danny's like, listen, Gene, because I know you like your thousands on the left and your 25s on the right, but there's a thing that everybody in Iowa and all the big boys are running. It's called reverse split. Just, I'm going to put you on it for the heat race, okay? That's it. If you don't like it, just drive the best you can for the heat. I'm not kidding you. Lasker started 8th at the Winter Nationals. Lasowski puts this reverse split setup on him.
1: I passed Freddie Raymer.
0: And he passed one of the best guys, is considered the Pennsylvania Posse, fast Freddie Raymer. Oh. Listen, and won it on a 10-lap heat race. Put it up on the
1: only
0: high
1: got
0: side.
1: It passed.
0: It started slicking off, and people couldn't grab it. Lasker's just going right through the middle. Right through the middle, where everybody else is just
1: that
0: absolutely
1: setup was
0: having
1: bored for me.
0: So it happened, you know, like everybody's going through the middle, have to really tiptoe. Lasker's just barely lifting, and so that was because he put somebody else in his car that felt something different. So I think that would be so cool if we had a test in tune. I get the track week. You know, we're only racing once a month.
1: Yeah,
0: I get the track ready. It's a weekend that Tyler's off. You know, put you in the car, let you do 10 laps, and then put Tyler in the car and let him do 10 laps. And then you guys, you know, compare notes a little bit. You know, he'd be like, listen, right. I'm a little free. I feel like I'm a little bit free coming out of two. It tightens up a little bit, you know, when I exit four. I think we should maybe put a tie down on the left, maybe, you know, or a 3-5 or whatever the hell you guys, you two know the setups far better than I do. So Lasker's returning back to dirt. And so, Lasker, I'll do 360 sprint car races. No, if I can bill that you and Tyler are going to be there, you know what I might? I think we should do a grudge race called Goat.
1: Man, let me get some laps in before I go mess with the king.
0: Hold on, Goat versus Gun.
1: Yeah,
0: Goat versus Gun.
2: What do you think you could do?
0: Like
2: if you had to go out there?
0: Like me?
1: What is that? Can you do good?
0: Actually, yeah. I'd be pretty good.
1: Yeah.
0: The last time Lasker had dirt, remember we put Mark Whitener in there, and he couldn't really go that good. And Mark Whitener was is one of the best late model drivers around. Mark Whitener is a local guy.
1: He was
0: just
1: nervous of it because he'd never been in one.
0: Well, and it wasn't his too. He said I was afraid. So I got in it. I didn't even have a driver's suit.
1: Uh-uh.
0: I had like long sweatpants and a sweatshirt, put Lasker's helmet on, and I was fast.
1: Yes, you are.
0: I was fast. And that's the last time. I think that's one of the last times you raced.
1: Pretty much,
0: when
1: yeah.
0: we did that, yeah.
1: Wow.
0: So anyway, Lasker's returning back to dirt. And what I'll do, Gene, is I'll do a 360 race, 2,000 to win, and just sanction it. You know, Ocala Speedway, sprints. Like, I'll use the same rules as Top Gun. I just don't need them in there as a sanctioning body. You know, I don't need to pay them $2,500 for a sanctioning body fee, you know, when I can just do it myself.
1: Will they make their drivers not come?
0: No, I'll do it on an off weekend. And I'll get a hold of Grewball and Wesley and all the guys that talk to the guys, and we'll have probably 16 to 18 cars with you. And Tyler and Grewball and all the guys.
1: Ooh.
0: So anyway,
1: whew. That's stacked.
0: I'm gonna do it. Do you have a sprint car frame?
1: Oh yeah, I got two of them.
0: Oh, so you're ready to go?
1: Yeah.
0: Now, does the pavement motor correlate to a dirt motor or no?
1: No, I'll just sell that with the pavement car, and I got an ASCS motor.
0: Oh, okay. There you go.
1: I just gotta clean it up.
0: So last night Trump was on. Well, did a big hoopla gimmick. A lot of networks refused to. That's our story in itself. There was like a media blockade, where like four or five of the networks that always carry all of presidential speeches boycotted it. I'm going to get into that in a little bit, but before I get into that, Kai Trump, which by the way, she's 19.
1: Is that her right there?
0: Well, this is Donald Trump's granddaughter. And she's now making, yeah.
2: She lives in Miami.
0: She lives in Miami. And there's our boy Brian Kilmeade. And she was making, I don't know what she was promoting necessarily. She lives in, hold on, I don't know what she was promoting necessarily as to why she was on Fox and Friends. But she's 19. And, you know, whew. I mean, look how beautiful she is. Is it creepy that I'm 60 fretting over a 19-year-old?
1: She's legal.
0: Maybe. Maybe.
1: No.
0: Yeah, maybe. But Why? Guess what? Gene Lasker will tell you. She's legal.
1: Legal.
0: She's legal.
3: How is your mom doing? I know she's...
0: That's model. That's like model material.
3: Diagnosed with breast cancer.
4: Yeah. I mean, she's doing better. Obviously, radiation takes a toll on your body, but...
0: Did she get a golf scholarship?
2: Yes, to Miami.
0: Yeah, so she goes to the University of Miami on a golf...
1: She's too tall to play golf.
0: No, that's what you need, Gene. That's what...
1: You need to be a tall man?
0: Yeah. Well, especially if you're a woman, yeah.
1: Oh,
0: yeah.
1: Wow.
4: She's doing better and feeling better. She's been a little tired, but yeah, she's a fighter. If anyone can go through it, and she can definitely, she's a fighter. She'll be fine.
0: How many University of Miami guys are going to be trying to roll up on that?
2: And here's the deal. Secret Service.
0: Well, I was getting ready to say, how do you roll up on it? How do you roll up on it when you got a guy in a black suit with sunglasses and an earpiece?
1: You text.
0: Right out. Yeah. Hey, Kai. Think about coming over. You think you might be able to get that big bodyguard out of the way? Because I don't know if I can get by that guy.
5: I am here with Kai Trump. Kai, this is your first ESPYs. How are you feeling?
4: I'm a little nervous, not going to lie. I don't really get nervous ever, but I'm a little nervous today. But it's been great and getting ready and picking up my...
0: I just want to let you know, I'm not trying to be creepy grandpa or nothing, but I got the hottest grandchild of any president. No president's ever had a grandbaby that's hotter than mine. It's just, look at her. Her name's Kai Trump. She's amazing.
4: Dress has been awesome.
1: And so how does that come down the family tree? Who owns
0: that? I think his, this is how it happened. His son was married to her mother, and then they got a divorce. And she, is the byproduct of their marriage. And so, yes, Donald Trump is her grandfather. But I don't think that her mother is with Trump's son anymore.
2: No, she's dating Osha.
0: Tiger Woods. But is that how it happened?
1: No.
0: Yeah. No. Hold on. Is that how it happened?
1: Yeah. That's the girl.
0: So, hold on. So, Gene, this girl's mother used to be hooked up with Donald Trump's son.
2: Yeah, Donald Trump Jr.
0: Then they got divorced, and then this, the mother, who's not blood to Donald Trump.
2: Yeah, Vanessa.
0: The mother of his grandbaby, she's now seeing Tiger Woods.
2: Yes.
1: So Tiger Woody, he is half white.
0: Yes. He's
1: so
0: African American and Asian.
1: The Trump girl is really helping America out because she's whitening up that whole family.
0: Well,
1: because he's half white now with another white girl, and they have a baby. It's only going to be one quarter white.
2: Well, it's Asian. He's Asian.
1: One quarter black.
0: Anytime you can get more white percentage wise for a baby, it's better.
1: We're running out of white people, man. We got to bust up.
5: Your outfit, Alice and Olivia dress, they customized the dress for me, and then I'm wearing RW Fine jewelry, and then,
0: wow. Phew.
1: You'd ruin her right out of the box, bolting on some big ones.
2: I'm sure Trump's talked about it. Yeah, he likes those bolt-ons.
1: Oh, he does.
0: Yeah. I don't want to be creepy, but I just want to let you know, my granddaughter needs a set of Diacos. She really does. It's the only thing that's going to really make her pop. She's gorgeous.
1: I would love to hear Trump
0: say that. But, she's Diacos. Just a set of Diacos away from being absolutely perfect. Please don't think I'm being a creepy grandpa, because I'm not.
1: But I've been in Epstein Island.
0: But I have been with that. And don't forget, Bill Clinton was with me at Epstein Island.
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7: Iggy McGillicuddy, $50.
5: Hey, Iggy. 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Go ahead.
8: Bubba, hi, good morning. Hey, listen, I know you're getting ready to talk about the whole Trump speech last night. I work for a CBS affiliate in Louisville. And what's interesting is when I got in last night, we originally weren't going to air it. And then about 20 minutes till 9 o'clock, we get, the message from CBS like, hey, we're going live. So, I mean, we're in like prime time to begin with. And so we just basically ran with it. Anything we could cover it up with.
5: Can I ask a question? So are you owned by CBS? Are you a CBS O&O or are you owned by another media company?
8: We're owned by another media company. We're yes.
5: Yeah. We don't even need to get into the names or things. But like, so
8: sure.
5: Is there a rule? Because I don't know. So I'm asking you, being in the programming department, is there a rule where CBS O&O, CBS corporate Paramount, whatever the corporate entity is, if they have an event like the 4th of July, do they make the affiliates, because you're owned by a different company, so you would be considered a CBS affiliate. You're not owned by CBS corporate. You're owned by Gannett or whoever the hell, whatever. So when CBS corporate, can they override local programming, even though you might be taking the CBS, primetime feed, ever, whatever that may be? What was scheduled last night at 9? What was supposed to be on?
8: Well, it was local primetime programming. It was like their shows like Ghost,
5: right,
8: and Georgia Mandy and stuff like that.
5: So usually you guys would be airing that. That comes from corporate. Corporate, do they still run that somewhere on the bird for affiliates to run if they don't want to run the Trump deal? Or is it a mandate that they can override your local programming decisions that maybe decided you guys weren't going to cover it? And can CBS O&O override the local guys?
8: Well, and you bring up a very good question about that. When it comes to the O&O, I can't verify that. But in our case, again, we were in prime time. And if Trump decided to go 2 hours, then we're going to be pushing it back to begin with. So what would happen is our normal time going on with the local news at 11 o'clock, we'd probably be, 11:15, and we would probably go with what CBS is giving us. So we would go into the late night programming on time there, on a certain time that they give us.
5: Now, were there, because we're getting reports that there were CBS, ABC, NBC, CNN, there were networks, or stations that did not cover or carry the Trump speech. So would that have been made on the local level and the national? There were some NBC affiliates that did cover it, or did NBC, CBS, did they just not even send you local guys the feed?
8: Yeah, well, I mean, yeah, because I can only speak for the CBS station. It's like originally, again, we were just going to go on with the regular, summer programming. It's basically reruns. And 20 minutes till 9, that's when we got the message, like, we're going on. And we've got three channels that we look at, CBS 1, 2, and 3. and they were all covered with the Trump thing. So, yeah. I mean, it's not like we could switch over to whatever programming.
5: So you're saying in your case, the CBS affiliate in Louisville, Kentucky, they did carry the Trump. Your station did carry it, and your station's a CBS affiliate.
8: Yeah, actually Trump was done about 24 after, and CBS went on till the top of the hour just to kind of fill, and we went into back into primetime programming at 10 o'clock. So we were on that full hour.
5: Oh, okay.
8: At least this market was.
5: Right. So you guys just threw something together to take you to the top of 10, then you ran something 10 to 11, then local news at 11 probably.
8: Yeah, well, I mean, again, we went back into CBS primetime, which was the primetime is like, well, you know this, it's like 8 to 10 or 8 to 11.
5: Right.
8: And so we went back, CBS basically went back into network and was running their reruns till, 11 o'clock when we did the news. Because I had the news producer come in and ask me, I'm like, hey, are there any changes? And I'm like, no, we're on time. We're good.
5: Yeah.
8: So.
5: Well, thank you for the heads up and the insight of. We're probably in the next 30 to 40 minutes start breaking this down, but thank you for having some boots on the ground behind the scenes inside. I appreciate it, my friend.
8: Thanks, Baba. Be safe, buddy.
5: Thank you,
8: later.
5: Buddy. Thank you.
9: Thanks for the education we really didn't need.
10: Yeah, thank you for stuff that I didn't even know Bubba was talking about. All I know, I'm supposed to be here on Wednesdays and Fridays at 6 o'clock, no later. I usually get here about 45 after. I give Bubba his nanner and his cheese stick and his... Because God forbid I go to 7-Eleven, I got stuff and he doesn't have any. He's very food aggressive.
5: So we were talking about Kai Trump, who's the granddaughter of Donald Trump, who's 19, is on a NCAA golf scholarship for the University of Miami, and she's absolutely a smoke show. I found a list of the presidential children, because as we've grown up and I can't remember Nixon's kids, but I can remember Ford had a kid. I think his name was John Ford, and that was the first kid that I can remember as far as presidential children. Then you went to Reagan. And he had Ron Reagan Jr. And then he had Patty. Remember, his daughter was named Patty, and she went on to marry a guy that had a last name Davis. So, but I don't remember what they looked like as kids. I can't really remember any of the kids running around until maybe Amy Carter. That's the one I can remember, and she was a horse. I mean, she was ugly. I mean, we're talking about how hot Kai Trump is, the granddaughter. Now, she's not an actual descendant, meaning the child of a president. She's the grandchild of a president. She's never lived in the White House, but they have a list of children that are still alive. I think there are 32 presidential children that are currently alive. I think the oldest, and they rank them from oldest to youngest. The oldest one is Lady Bird Johnson Robb, who is a descendant, who is the daughter of Lyndon B. Johnson. She's 82.
7: Mad Mac, $20.
5: Trisha Nixon was Richard Nixon's daughter. She's 80. George W. Bush, who is the son of George H.W. Bush, obviously he is alive and he went on to be a president. That might be the only, is that the only, let me, could you look, I think George W. Bush is the only child of a president that went on to be president. Hmm. Hey Alexa, how many children of presidents went on to become the president?
11: Sorry, I don't have an answer for that.
5: I just told you what the answer was.
7: Dumb bitch. Yeah, he's the only one.
5: Yeah, so, and I think he was...
9: Why would she have an answer for that?
5: Because she's... You know what, Gene? There's a lot of times where she is stupid. So anyway, then you got... I didn't know that Jimmy Carter had a son named Jack. But he did. And he also had a son named Jeff. And then he also had, I think, Amy Carter, and that's where I start picking it up. She's 58 now, and she was just absolutely ugly. Red hair, freckled. She looked like the Wendy's, the chick on the Wendy's, on the Wendy's signs. Like the Wendy's, that's what she looked like.
9: Let me.
5: Then you go to Ronald Reagan. He had a couple kids. He had a daughter named Patty. I don't know that she may have lived in the White House. Then, of course, Carolyn Kennedy.
9: Yeah, how did them little babies grow up to be like?
5: Carolyn Kennedy, I think, went on to be pretty. I think. And then we had the Obama kids, right? We had, then we had Chelsea Clinton.
7: Yeah,
5: and she was ugly. She was about as ugly as Amy Carter.
9: Obama's girl had a daughter.
5: Obama had two daughters.
9: Yes.
5: Yeah, Barack Obama had Myla and Sasha. One was 28 and one was 25. That's what they are right now. Now, Barron Trump is the current son of Donald. He's 20. Isn't he the one, Lumby, that might be autistic?
9: The tall man?
7: No, he's not autistic. He's in college. He's just tall.
5: Oh, yes.
7: Yeah, he's like 6'6", 6'7".
5: The fifth and youngest child of Donald Trump, the 45th and 47th president of the United States, and only has one child with his third wife, Melania, which makes him a member of the first family of the United States. So Barron is the only kid he had with his current wife, right?
7: Yes.
5: Yes.
7: And it looks like, by the way, that the Adams, so my internet search was wrong. So John Quincy Adams and John Adams were related.
5: So there were two.
7: Yes.
5: George H.W. Bush had.
9: And the Adam brothers.
7: Yes.
5: And the Adams family.
9: The Adams family.
5: Yeah. The Adams family. I was talking about this yesterday, and Miley Cyrus, I've always thought she was pretty hot.
7: Mad Mike.
9: I do too. She's $20. A good singer.
5: And
9: he's kind of wild.
5: Who's 20?
7: Mad Mike.
5: Mad Mike. Thank you, Mad Mike.
9: Y'all follow Mad Mike, man.
5: Get those thumbs up, please. I'm not screwing around today. I mean business. I like to get 13. I like to get 1300. Yeah, I like to get 1300. Appreciate it. It's Friday. So, she's not drop dead Kai Trump gorgeous, but she's a little bit naughty. She can sing. She's talented. And I think she's probably very aggressive sexually. And she went, I think this might have been on, is this the Monica Lewinsky podcast? What? It says on the top, it says Reclaiming with Monica Lewinsky. Did Monica Lewinsky got a podcast
7: Looks
5: now?
7: Like she does.
5: Okay.
9: Oh, man, really?
7: It's on Spotify.
5: Yeah. Whatever. I mean, take that 15 minutes of fame with Bill and that stain on that blue dress and take it right to the top, my friend.
9: Yep.
5: Wonder how much money she's made in books and telling her story. And I hope a lot. I hope a lot because, America really, really, really, really demonized her. Right? I mean,
9: did they?
5: Yeah, I think they did.
7: J-Law Bronco, $20.
5: Thank you, my friend. She was like a little slut, and she was like, she was the other woman. I think people were far more judgy back then when you gave the president oral than now. Well, I think maybe nowadays you might even be in more trouble if you'd give the president oral.
7: She's worth $1.5 million.
5: Yeah, that's,
9: why would you get in more trouble now?
5: I don't know, because you have more ways to distribute the nonsense, like you have, like it would just be it would go viral and just absolutely blow up if Trump had an intern. Trump got in trouble for, listen, that $86 million shakedown from that old bag that said she was in the hat department of some department store in the late 80s, and Trump touched her inappropriately, and there's absolutely no witnesses. There's no camera surveillance. There's no workers that worked at the department store that saw it. There's no, it's her word against Donald Trump's
9: world. You think they gave her a lie detector?
5: I don't know, but I know that she won $80+ million on a sexual battery kind of deal against Donald Trump. And I call it like I see it. He got absolutely, of course, it was in New York, and he got absolutely railroaded. And I don't think that any man should ever be held responsible if they don't, if it's just, now if the woman's got signs of trauma and you sexually battered her or inappropriately.
9: Instantly called on
5: and
9: you.
5: She went and got a rape kit, called the police, documented it all. There were signs of struggle. She had some bruising.
9: Guilty.
5: She went and got a rape kit. Then absolutely throw the book at the guy. I have no tolerance for anybody doing that to a woman in any way, shape, or form. But when it ends up being 50 years later,
9: nuh-uh.
5: 50 years later, and that man now is the president of the United States, or in the time that she brought the charges, I think he was running for, re-election. He'd already been the president in one term, sat out a term. Now he's rerunning. He ended up winning that. Obviously, we know that. And then out of nowhere, can you send me the news information about this bitch? Because I want to.
12: I kept dressing or acting a certain way.
5: Thanks. Can you send me the? Because I like to get the details on it. Because I want to see if I'm right. But Gene, this is how I am tracking the story. Let me know when it comes up. Don't let me know because I'll hear it.
7: Okay.
5: It'll give me one of those prices right, ding, which I love. Yes, we do have the ability to take the sound notification off when somebody sends me an enter message. But I like it because it lets me know that it's there and it feels kind of game showy. And guess what? It's my show, not yours. I don't care what you think, bitches. As of October 2024, since the 70s, at least 28 women have publicly accused Donald Trump of various acts of sexual misconduct, including rape, sex with minors, sexual. And again, it's easy to, once somebody becomes famous, for everybody just to say, oh, yeah, back in 79, when he was just, a real estate guy and a businessman, he gave me Cheetos fingers at Studio 54. We were doing lines of coke.
7: And now I don't want it. I didn't want it.
5: And I didn't want it.
7: Yeah.
5: But in 1979 at Studio 54, when I was doing lines of coke off Donald Trump's erection, I was having a great time. I was in VIP. And by the way, I didn't file any charges. I didn't really even tell anybody. I didn't even go get it. I didn't document this assault in any way, shape, or form. But now that he's a president... Hey, you know what? Donald Trump gave me Cheetos fingers back in 79. In 2023, a jury, a New York civil trial, found Trump liable for sexual abuse and defamation of writer E. Jean Carroll, awarding her $5 million in damages. The jury did not find him liable for rape, but the presiding judge said later that the jury's finding of sexual abuse met the common definition of rape. In a subsequent 2024 civil trial, Trump was again found liable for defamation of Carroll and ordered to pay an additional $83.3 million. Based on the case, several other women have filed... of course people are going to file lawsuits against Donald Trump when some bitch from 86 just won nearly $90 million. Yeah. Of course I got raped by Donald Trump when some woman just showed you the template to get an easy payday. It's my understanding, Lummy, and I'm going to read this article, that they didn't have any solid evidence at all. None. Beyond the Carroll case, several other women have come and blah, blah, blah, blah, blah. I'm trying to...
7: If you scroll down a little bit, you can see where...
5: I just want to see...
7: Keep going. It's the background of it.
5: Is it the background or the overview?
7: The background.
5: So keep going down?
7: Hold on here.
5: Overview? Or
7: let me send you an easier, just break it down. I clicked on a link already.
5: Thank you, my friend. Oh, so you clicked it so I couldn't have it, but now yeah. I can have it now. Perfect. So this is an overview.
7: The background of it tells it like how it's set up.
5: All right, here we go. Yeah. On June 21st, 2019, E. Jean Carroll published an article in the New York Magazine titled Hideous Men, stating that Donald Trump had sexually assaulted her in late 95, early 96. What, 30 years ago?
7: Well, she didn't remember either what year it was.
5: Yeah. At the Bergdorf Goodman department store in New York. She's the only person whose rape allegation against Trump has been upheld as credible in court. Though two other women have since accused. Of course, two other women. It's not a wonder it's not 36 other women. As soon as these women find out, you know, if you got a picture of just you and Donald Trump hanging out, it seems like that's all you need to be able to try to sue him for nearly 90 million bucks. His first wife, Ivanka, who once alleged he raped her during their marriage before recanting the claim, and a second woman known publicly as Jane Doe was accused Donald Trump of raping her when she was 13, but withdrew her lawsuit before it could proceed. Contrary to Trump's later assertion that she was a then almost 60-year-old woman, she is less than 3 years Trump's senior, being 52 at the time. He was 49. When you're Donald Trump and you're 49 and you're already a multi-millionaire rolling around New York City in 1995, are you messing with 52-year-old bags, or are you like Dan Diaco and you're rolling around with, like, you know, some hot 26-year-old? You're not going after that 52-year-old bag that's in a department store looking for a hat.
13: Getting both.
5: Well, you're probably right. Carol said that on her way out of the store, she ran into Trump and asked for help buying a gift for a woman. So she made contact with him. Hey, are you Donald Trump? Yes, I am. Listen, I'm buying a gift for a woman. You seem to probably know women better than anybody. Can you help me out picking out a hat? After she suggested a handbag or a hat, the two reputedly moved on to the lingerie section and joked about the other trying some on. Carol said they end up in a dressing room together. The door of which was shut, and Trump forcefully kissed her, pulled down her tights, and raped her before she was able to escape.
13: No.
5: She stated that the alleged incident lasted less than three minutes, during of which there is no sale. Hold on. This is where you start getting holes in the story. During of which there was no sales attendant present in the department. Lisa and Carol, told the New York Magazine that Carol had confided with them shortly after the alleged assault. Well, of course you get your two best friends. Tell them a month later. And you can tell them anything because they weren't there and they're just going to believe you.
13: Yeah.
5: The allegations were made during the Trump's first administration. In an official government statement made on June 21st, 2019, Trump denied that he'd even met Carol, accused her of trying to sell books, implied that she had a political agenda, compared the accusation to one against the U.S. Supreme Court Justice Brett Kavanaugh, and said that the department store had confirmed that they had no surveillance footage of the alleged incident. Trump further called on the public to provide information indicating that Carol was conspiring with the Democratic Party and the New York Magazine. Trump separately stated in an interview with The Hill that Carol was totally lying and that she's not my type.
10: Let me tell you something. If she was even kind of my type, it might have happened, because I like to grab girls by the vagina. But I did it. I knew it on this one.
5: So Trump dismissed the significance, saying that standing with my coat on in a line, give me a break, with my back to the camera, I have no idea who she is. Carol initially chose not to describe the alleged sexual assault as rape, instead describing it as a fight. My word is fight. My word is not the victim word. I fought. A couple weeks after the New York Magazine article was published, Carol ran into lawyer George Conway, on a Trump critic and husband of Kellyanne Conway, who told her to file a defamation lawsuit and helped her find a lawyer. Conway then wrote an op-ed for the Washington Post encouraging readers to believe Carol. So here's the deal. Because I'm somewhat familiar with the case. They didn't have any evidence other than the woman telling her two friends The department store went on to say we have no surveillance. The department store went on to say that we did not have a sales attendant in the area. So it was Trump and this chick. That's the only two people that could testify other than the two chicks' friends. Why didn't you immediately go get... Why didn't you immediately file a police report? Why did you wait 30-plus years to make this public? And when you made it public, it was part of an article in the New York Magazine to sell books and get eyes on your article. I just, listen, whether you think that I, you know, like Donald Trump or not, what I don't like is when men get railroaded based on being famous or rich. And had she actually been raped, and had she went through the necessary protocol of reporting a sexual assault, meaning you contact the police, you immediately, you know, she should have immediately gone to the, you know, front desk of this department store and said, hey, I just had a really disturbing situation that happened to me in the lingerie dressing room situation. And I know who the guy is. His name's Donald Trump. And he raped me for 3 minutes in the dressing room. But instead, you tell your two best friends, and I don't even know what the time period was as to when it happened and when she told them, and you don't report it to the police, and you, when you do write your story, you don't even call it a rape. You just say that you were in the fight of your life. And that cost an influential man who happened to be the president two different times $90 million. I mean, do New Yorkers hate him so bad that he couldn't even find a jury of his peers to absolutely see what this is? And that's a shakedown. That's pretty sad.
7: Just a little bit.
5: It's just pretty sad. Here's a Miley Cyrus deal. And I really, really, really, and Gene even agrees with me, no disrespect to his lovely wife, Sarah. But I think she's naughty and she's hot. I think her being naughty makes her hotter, in my opinion. I like naughty chicks.
12: I kept dressing or acting a certain...
5: So she talks about how she really couldn't find a dude because most of the guys that she would go out with or start dating or be interested in were intimidated by her forwardness or her songs that are talking about her being a party girl, and they just thought that maybe she came on too strong. What a bunch of... She must hang out with a bunch of simps.
7: Let's see. Her dating history. The guys, yeah, they look like simps.
5: Like a bunch of pussies.
7: Yeah.
5: She needs a real man, an alpha. So she's been dating a bunch of betas. A bunch of beta bitches. Take some real man... Turn this little freak out.
12: I kept dressing or acting a certain way. My relationship.
5: Miley Cyrus, by the way, on the Monica Lewinsky podcast called Reclaiming with Monica Lewinsky. Okay.
12: My relationships fell apart. No one wanted to date me because they didn't want to.
5: Is that Monica Lewinsky?
9: Yeah. Really?
5: Oh, my God.
9: She changed.
5: She looks better as an old bag. How old is she, Lummy? Like 55?
7: Yeah, she's in her mid to late 50s.
5: She looks great.
7: Her biggest endorsement was the $1 million from Jenny Craig.
5: Well, I mean, I don't even know that Jenny Craig's still in business nowadays, but I mean, my God, I'm usually Johnny Hader guy that picks people apart, but I mean, she really aged nicely.
7: I mean,
5: Bill, she looks great.
7: Bill would have done better if he just would have been with Monica instead of Hillary.
5: Away. Man, I should have hung on to that. look how Hillary aged. She just was a goddamn raisin. I mean, I had to fly to private islands to get ass because my wife's so goddamn ugly. I mean, there was a point where Hillary Clinton kind of was like, when she was the first lady of Arkansas and she kind of had that little bob haircut, she was kind of cute. Hillary Clinton had like a 4 or 5 year window where she was kind of cute. And then she just, as soon as she got into the White House, her attitude and just her bitchiness took a couple points away from her. But Monica, and she didn't age nearly as graceful. I mean, this Monica, we all remember that kind of, she was kind of chubby back then. She looks great. She married, kids, what?
12: Because they didn't want to be with a woman that sexual expression part was not.
5: I want a woman that wants to sexually express. Absolutely.
12: Art was not for them, it was like shared with the world.
5: Wow. Look at that. Nice body shot from both of them. Although I think Miley, you never hear this from me very often, but I think Miley might be too skinny. Like she looks like she needs to put on like, she looks too skinny. She looks unhealthy.
7: Yeah.
5: She looks unhealthy.
12: So like guys, when I would try to date, when I was dating or who I was engaged at the time, that didn't work out because I was sharing a part of myself that men wanted to be saved for them only. And the fact that I would, you know, pose nude or dance in very little clothes or show my body was making...
5: Because you're with a bunch of little pussies. If my girl's a rock star and she's posing nude and she's wearing these little skimpy outfits, I don't care. Just like Gene Lasker would say, I'm the one that's bolting up to it at night.
13: Mm-hmm.
5: You can watch the nude shot all you want, but I'm the one that's bolted up to it.
12: Pose nude or dance in very little clothes or show my body was making them feel like I was taking something away that was meant to be for them.
5: Oh, yeah, whatever.
13: Oh, whatever.
5: Bunch of little pussies.
13: Yeah.
5: I will tell you there, man, that shot right there, before I go into words, that shot right there, one to the left, she looks too skinny. I love her swagger, but Monica Lewinsky to the right, legs crossed, like almost like Kathy Homemaker. Does she not?
13: Yeah.
5: She looks great.
7: She's 53 and she's not married.
5: She looks great. Side profile. Maybe she's obviously had some work done, but who hasn't? You know, what superstar hasn't? Hell, look at me. I need everything Dan's got times 10, but I ain't going in there. I might do the hair deal. I've been talking to Dan about doing the hair deal. I'm really starting to get that male pattern baldness.
7: You're not gonna have to shave your head though.
5: But
7: are
5: here's
7: you?
5: The deal. Yeah, I do.
7: Oh.
5: But here's the deal. Okay, so I kind of maybe need Chad to help me out here. Here's the deal. And help me, and Gene help me with this, okay? As my friend, okay? Just blurt out whatever comes to your mind, which if you tell Gene to do that, that could be dangerous.
7: It could be.
5: Right. But I'm excited. But I'm asking for it, okay, Gene? I'm asking. But Gene, I want truly for it to be your honest opinion. Like, I don't want you showing
13: off.
5: I don't want the truth. I don't want you showing off. I don't want you showing off. I just want you to give me your honest opinion of the question and scenario that I'm going to bring up. And Lummy, I want yours, and more importantly, I want Chat's. So I currently am starting to get what they call male pattern baldness. And that is where, and if my hair wasn't all over the place, I'd take my hat off. But maybe on Monday, I'll do my hair. See, I used to do my hair every day or wear hair gel and stuff like that. But then after the show, I have to go wash it out because you can't go out and mow the lawn and you can't work with hair gel. It just, you can't. So as soon as I get off, I'm not doing my hair anymore as much because it looks good on camera better than a hat, but I do, so my semi-auto glass hat is my favorite, and I have about five of these. So I do love wearing my semi-auto glass hat, but I should do my hair. I was doing my hair for the longest time, but I have to then, as soon as the show gets over, I have to wash it out, and it's a big pain in the ass. It's just easier to put a hat on. But I'm starting to develop that bald spot right in the middle of your head. Well, so Dan has offered me, and by the way, Dan has the newest, like, I know three or four people that have done it, but Dan's got, like, the newest machine within Tampa. Dan probably is the it guy for male hair. Well, female, too. Women lose their hair and get really insecure about it, and so he does hair replacement, and it's where they take follicle healthy hair follicles from the back part of your head, where that usually doesn't go bald on anybody. Like, usually even Hogan, when he was, you know, he had that little strip of, you have that, and mine, I actually got a really good strip of really nice hair.
13: No sun hits it,
5: right? Whatever. But I do have that little, you know, circular bald spot in my middle. So here's my dilemma, Gene. Dan has offered me, you know, pretty much free to go and get, it's like a $10,000 deal. And Dan's like, you know, if you want to do it, I'll do it. And I've been

0: would probably look better. But here's my question, G. Lasker. Who in the hell am I trying to impress?
1: Yes.
0: Meaning, like, I got Erica. I'm going to be with her for the rest of my life.
1: How's she like it?
2: Well, she didn't. Well, you think she likes you getting ugly?
0: Well,
1: Bob's not ugly.
0: She has told me. You said, listen, I love you whether you're bald, fat,
2: they're lying,
0: rich.
2: My
0: poor.
2: Wife said that to me too, but I don't believe it.
0: She loved you when you were 340. Did she? Hold on. Let me ask you a question. Now I'm asking you a question. Did Sarah Lasker love you any less when you were at your fattest?
2: I think she loved me the same, but, you know, I don't feel like she was attracted to me the same.
0: What, are you trying to say she attacks you now? Are you saying that she just can't keep her hands off you?
2: Maybe it was, you know, in my own mind.
0: Yeah, it was your own insecurity.
2: My own insecurity.
0: If I was to ask her that question, she would say, listen,
2: of course
0: I loved Gene at 340 as much as I love him at 242. That's my king. Right. I love him. Well, I think Erica feels the same way, and I've had the discussion. You know what? I don't know that I've actually had the discussion with her. Like, listen, what do you think? You think I should get it? Because here's the deal.
2: Look in the mirror and ask that guy, because that's all that really matters at the end.
0: But here's the deal. When I ask that guy, you know what that guy says?
2: Well, are you getting lazy?
1: Get the hair.
0: Get the hair. You know what, Mike?
2: You want me to go with you and hold your hand?
0: No.
2: I'll get me some hair, too.
0: No. But, like...
2: I'd like to get me a wolfie, a little arrowhead, like on my forehead.
0: You want a widow's peak? Like, so you like Eddie Munster?
2: Yeah.
0: Yeah.
2: Always wanted one of them.
3: Hey, Dan, I'm pretty good out in the back and everything, but can you give me one of those widow's peak like Eddie Munster?
2: I didn't know they had a name for it.
0: It's called a widow's peak. So, I'd like to get me one of them Eddie Munster deals. So my question is, listen, I'm with the woman that I don't have to impress, you know, that is going to be with me till the day I take my last breath. And I really probably need to ask her what her true opinion is, and she can have one. And like, you know, don't just tell me what I want to hear. Don't give me the lummy treatment.
2: That's all she's going to do.
0: Tell me what you really think.
1: Well, can't you just do the pills first? Didn't Dr. Nance say you could do the pills?
0: Yeah, I mean, I guess. Maybe I should try the pills for however long.
1: Yeah, see if they give a little sprout.
0: Yeah, so I don't know what
2: do you want to do? What I mean,
0: there's a part of me that wants to do it, and then there's a part of me like, man, you know, you got to shave your head. You got to buzz your head down to like, you know, like you're going to the Marines.
2: Just one time.
0: And then it's a 6 to 8 hour procedure. You got to sit in a chair. They have to shoot your head full of all of the nut. They have to put like Novocaine on top of your head, and you sit there for 6 to 8 hours while they implant like 2,500 hair follicles. It's an all day deal.
2: But it's a guaranteed result.
0: Yes, it's guaranteed.
2: I'd do it if I was you.
0: So you really would?
2: I would.
0: All right.
2: Especially it's free. You're not even wasting any money.
0: Well.
2: And you know how Dan is. He wants to be a perfectionist, so he's going to really do you good. Where he would mess up somebody else that didn't care because he already got paid.
0: That's not how he operates, Gene. If he messes up, he'll fix it, please.
3: He's not going to mess up with yours, man, because you didn't want the blowback on the air. You know how you get sometimes.
2: Right.
3: You get a little crazy. I wouldn't want to do any powder coating for you, because if I messed it up, the last thing I'd be hearing every damn day about Buffalo Avenue powder coating. So anyway, Lummy, I don't know what chat's saying. But
1: yeah,
3: nothing you could do would make Merch Crick not love you,
1: yeah.
3: She told me.
1: I'd say 50-50. I see that people are just saying, don't do it, and some are saying, do it. So,
0: yeah.
1: It's split.
2: There's no bad effect of it either way.
1: What if you shave your head and you really like the way it looks?
0: Yeah, well, I think I'm gonna look stupid. I think I'm gonna look like a
2: maybe that little kid had his forecast right.
0: What do you mean,
2: Mr. Bowling Ball?
1: You're a dick.
0: You mean you are Greg's son?
2: Yeah, the forecaster.
0: What do you mean, boy? I don't understand what. How
1: he forecasted because he calls you Bowling Ball, and when your head's gonna be shaved, you're gonna look like a bowling ball.
0: Thank you, Lummy, for breaking it down for me.
2: I can't believe, Lummy, you stepped up and broke it down.
4: Yeah. I want you to stay on this channel.
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0: truth, lies, rumors, and bad decisions. I love it. Brad James, my God. Keep them churning out. I'll write you a check. Hell yeah. Appreciate it. This weekend, as you're kicking the tires, thinking about maybe getting that newer used vehicle for maybe, like Gene Lasker, he keeps his girl in a nice truck. You can't let your girl drive around in some nonsense.
1: No way.
0: Merch Crick's actually got a nicer car than me. Probably because she got
2: more vehicles than
0: you. Got better credit than me. I don't have any credit. Please. So anyway, Volkswagen of Wesley Chapel. I think the website, I think you can do pretty much your entire deal. Look at their inventory, even their used, new and used Volkswagen inventory or any other car. And if you are specifically looking for something they don't have, just pick up the phone or go down there and see Rolo. Ask for Rolo. That's our guy. I've been with Rolo for nearly 25 plus years in various, whether it was Lindell, Volkswagen. I've been with him like for four or five different dealerships that he went on to be the general manager on, and he always used me as, you know, advertising and endorsement. At one time, I had a Volkswagen Passat, and Hogan had matching Passats.
2: We also had the Beetles that we ran around the country with.
0: Yep, we had the Beetles. So that we had Team Hogan. He gave me a Beetle. So Rolo is the guy. Go to is it VWOfWC.com?
3: Yes, it is.
0: VWOfWC.com. You can look at anything they got on the dealership grounds, or if you don't have, you're looking for something. You could be looking for an F-350 used, 2019. Rolo will put his little feelers out with all of his little network of other general managers, see if anybody's got one on their lot. He'll buy it from them and buy it for you to come buy it from him.
3: Yeah, that's what Rolo told me yesterday, because he got the Chevy Silverado, and I was looking at it, and he said, well, if you don't like it, tell me what you want.
0: So he took one on trade, yep. Knew you were looking for one.
3: Yes.
0: Called you up and be like, Lummy, I got a Chevy Silverado down here. Come so, Lummy, you need a new truck.
3: I know.
0: You really do.
3: I know it's coming.
0: And I know
3: apart.
0: This one's paid for, so you're going to get, all the trade-in for it. Like, you know, it's not like you owe anything on this truck.
3: I don't
0: Is that why you're afraid, because you don't want a payment?
3: Correct. Yeah, my kid. Transition.
0: But can I be honest with
1: you? You can't afford a truck when you got a kid.
0: Here's the thing. you can't afford a truck when you got a kid, Lummy. You ain't getting a truck till that kid's 14.
3: That's right.
0: So, listen, Lummy. You're Lummy. And, there's a certain amount of swagger that comes with being a Lummy. And especially Lummy from the Bubba the Love Sponge show.
4: Jump on his coattail and go get your VW.
0: Well, you know Rolo's going to give you. First of all, here's the deal. You're not going to get a better deal because he probably took it in, right? Like he didn't pay all the money for it.
3: Yes, yeah.
0: So he bought it right. And he's not going to make one dime on you. And so this is probably where you're going to end up. You could never get a better deal on a used Silverado than this.
3: Correct.
0: And so
4: 0% on your payment.
0: You need to think about buying it. Because your truck is a piece of shit.
3: Oh, listen, I beat the crap out of it. I knew
0: now,
3: I was
0: done. Now, if you
3: do
0: get a new truck, will you take better care of it?
3: Oh, yeah, I took good care of this truck.
0: This one's like Sanford and Son.
1: Oh, yeah, right. You're going to grow one look, up finally this one looks when like, you get a new truck.
0: This one looks like Lamont's truck on Sanford and Son.
1: Yeah, you ever look inside of it?
0: Yeah,
1: it's totally. Something's growing in there.
3: I took care of it for 6 years.
0: I think potatoes are growing in there. There's so much mold and spuds and stuff.
3: Listen, I knew I was when I was in when I was driving in my gear shifter.
1: Wouldn't go down a drive because it was hitting garbage.
3: No, it blew off the bottom. The
1: what'd it do?
3: So the your gear shifter.
1: Yeah,
3: the rod. So the rod broke off, so I couldn't shift out.
1: You mean you're heathen in that truck?
0: Your transmission handle selector.
3: Yes,
0: it fell off.
3: I had to zip tie it.
1: I had to zip tie it.
0: What year is it?
1: It falls into reverse on its own.
3: 2014.
0: It's 12 years old, bud.
3: Yeah.
0: And it's how many miles?
3: I think I got like 238 now.
0: Yeah, Chevy's. I mean, listen, you can't go 200,000 miles on anything that's domestic. Now you get you a Honda, or you get you a Nissan, or you get you a Toyota. Those things, for some reason, you know, they'll go 300,000-400,000 miles if you keep the oil changed, but. You know, or Merch Creek has a 96 Ford F-350 7.3.
1: They'll go 400,000.
0: Those things will go 400,000, which is Bobby, our good friend Bobby, Just put a new starter on it. That's the only thing that truck's only got 103,000 miles on it. It looks way. Her 96 looks better than your 14.
3: You, 100%.
0: So what? What does your wife say? Does she like keeping you in a beat up truck?
3: No, she wants me to get a new truck.
0: Well, then what Ashley says goes.
2: So if you had a bald head, she'd be making you get hair, wouldn't she? You don't got a merch crew,
0: do
2: you?
0: He'll never have to. Look at that hair on that guy.
1: The same thing. Look
0: Lummy,
1: at me.
0: But Lummy's got like luscious locks. Like Lummy, part gorilla. Really, you're right, because he's part primate. He's part primate.
3: That's right.
0: God, I wish I would give anything to be as big as Lummy. Because
1: I wouldn't have thought as much in my life if I was big as him. I can't.
0: Oh, yeah.
1: He wouldn't leave me alone.
0: See, God just doesn't build the perfect person, because you and I's mentality, Gene, are not made to be put into a 6'6" frame, because we'd be impossible to live with. We'd just be fighting and beating people up all the time, whereas they have to kind of downsize us a little bit, make us 5'10", and, you know, you guys got to be a little bit tough and, you know, maybe fight sometimes, but not fight a lot because we don't have the size. But can you, Gene, you're impossible to deal with at 5'10". Can you imagine if you were 6'6", 340, and the size of Lummy?
2: Allowing me in here, that's for sure.
0: No, nobody could live with you. You'd right. just be just impossible. With the skill set of Rob Kahn. So you got skill set of Rob Kahn and the size of Warren. You'd be
2: I wouldn't be on this show. I'd be a Chattamongo.
0: No, you'd have your own. You'd be fighting for Dana White.
3: That's right.
1: That's right.
0: I mean, you'd be a multi-million-dollar professional MMA guy. Look how big you are, Lummy. But you're soft as butter in the sun.
3: That's right. I am. I melt.
0: Well, no, I have seen your meltdowns, and they are scary. They are quite scary.
1: He gets mad when his John Deere breaks down. He was over at the shop when we were trying to fix the pump, and when he's got a poor attitude, he'll make you nervous.
0: He does have a little bit of an anger issue. When he flips, he flips.
1: He kind
0: of
1: got aggravated.
0: He flips.
1: And I'm going like, damn, dude.
0: Iggy McGillicuddy says, can you, you know, Iggy is a dick. And he's and Iggy's 5'10", but he's jacked. So the jackness makes him a dick. So because he's pretty badass, he's got, you know, he's like Macho Man. He's in shape, jacked.
1: Right?
0: Can you imagine Iggy the size of Lummy? Even Iggy says, I'd be a real dick if I was Lummy's size. Mostly, that's why God puts that type of size in
2: what they did to Macho. He's the perfect animal.
0: Yeah,
2: and he's the nicest guy ever.
0: I know, but he doesn't have Lummy's size.
2: I know, but he has to have Lummy size. He has to still build, be a good guy.
0: Macho Man has to build size. Macho Man has to spend thousands of hours in a gym to get a body like that. Whereas Lummy has the base size. Can you imagine
1: all
0: if you put
1: a couple sit-ups and he'd be jacked? Yeah, Lummy.
0: Lummy, when you were at your most in shapeness, like how badass were you?
3: Oh, I was very badass.
0: Right.
3: I wish I had pictures of it still.
0: When you were playing tackle for USF, was that when you were probably your most badass?
3: No, I'd say it was guard between baseball and football going to FAU. 285, 6'5", 285.
1: Was a sports freak?
3: I tried to be.
0: He was
1: what
0: a,
1: happened?
0: He was a well, he was a baseball player.
1: You only gotta get two goals like though, Steve.
0: No, he's not.
1: Jeez, he's not you a gotta get a lot.
0: He's not a hockey player.
3: No.
1: Yeah, so, well, they're saying he could have made one touchdown and
0: Lummy's not a touchdown guy. Gene, there's more value if you're that size as a guard or an offensive tackle. You're going to, and in today's world, if you had Lummy's size and potential high school skill set, you could get $1 million to go sign with, you know, University of Florida coming out of high school. Though they're giving kids, Gene, they're giving kids now that are size of Lummy that have a good skill set and are going to be starting offensive linemen for a Power 5 program. They're giving kids out of high school, Gene, $1 million a year contracts.
3: It's insane.
0: It's like
2: you hear that, Coben?
5: Coben, there's a chance for you to become less soft and mean. It's got to be mean like me, and we already got the size, so I'm just going to, hey, Sarah, we're going to go ahead and be able to retire because Coben's going to end up, you know, trying to become a tough guy and be a football player.
0: I don't know why in the hell I find this next thing that I'm going to play amusing, other than the older I get, I've become more claustrophobic.
5: I think I've told the story when I went in for the MRI and I got claustrophobic and I had to hit the button. And
1: oh, in the tube?
5: Yes.
1: Oh, I hate that.
5: And so I hit the button and the Asian guy goes,
1: you know, did not.
5: Yes, I did. And so the Asian guy goes, you know, because you don't understand. When I go into one of those MRIs, I mean, the tube is like literally
1: half inch from you.
5: A quarter inch from my nose.
1: Right. And like what you got to do is look back out of the tube the other way.
5: Well,
1: that's what I'd had to do.
5: So I hit the button because I'm super, but I'm not claustrophobic. Like, I'm not a claustrophobic person. But I got in that tube and I started getting in my head and I started like talking to myself. And I'm like, don't be that guy.
1: Don't be
5: and
1: that guy.
5: And you start hearing. I lasted about 2 minutes. I smashed a button.
1: It lets
5: me back out. And I go, sir, I just got really claustrophobic. And he's like,
1: they make the new ones just stand up and they just go around you.
5: I know. So he goes, okay. I wasn't a new one. It was an old one. He goes, let me give you a Valium. And then you go out into the waiting room and we're going to give you a Valium right now. And then in 15 minutes, we'll call you back. That'll calm you down. And it's like,
1: made it worse.
5: I say, okay, cool. So he gives me a Valium, full strength for like a size of a horse. I go out there at 15 minutes to call me back in. So the guy's like, listen, just, you're going to be okay. Just close your eyes and try to take a nap or go to. So they put me back in the tube. I got the Valium and they start turning the machine on. In my head, I'm like, I open my eyes and I start kind of, I'm like, oh my God, I'm freaking out. And I start talking to myself like, don't. So then I start having a conversation with myself. I'm like,
1: yeah,
5: don't be that guy. Listen, bud, listen, you're not a pussy.
1: Listen up. You only gonna be in 3 more minutes.
5: No, it was 30 minutes. It 30 was gonna minutes, be 30 yeah. minutes. I'm like, listen, you're okay, bud. Like, don't be that guy. This is the kind of guy that you'd make fun of on the air. Like, this is the kind of guy that if you heard about this story on the air, you would be making fun of this guy. Completely able-bodied fat ass, completely has a complete meltdown in the MRI machine because he, you know, is claustrophobic. You'd be making fun of that guy. Don't be that guy. I'm like, okay, don't be that guy. Don't be that guy. Oh my God, I'm freaking out. I'm freaking out. You're not freaking out. You're not freaking out, buddy. You're gonna be okay. No. You're freaking out. Oh my God. Hit the button. No. Don't hit the button. Don't close your eyes. Don't hit the button. Oh my God. I'm freaking out. I can't breathe. Oh my God.
6: Oh.
5: So I hit the button and I'm officially that guy. I'm now claustrophobic. I'm afraid of heights and I'm claustrophobic and I'm not riding no roller coasters anymore. Like, you know, I ain't jumping out of airplanes. I ain't doing any of that. So this
1: the age, this, that's just the age.
5: I think,
1: that to
5: I mean,
1: you?
5: Well, I mean, I think so. As you get older, you just become kind of, you get soft. You know, like when you're younger, you're a little bit more resilient and mean, and but, you know, you get soft as you get old, and I'm officially losing my hair and getting soft. So anyway, this story comes through our TikTok feed, and it's like, it's an instructional video, and how you would ever be in this scenario, I don't know, but it's like if you're locked in a casket, how to get out of a casket if you're buried in the ground in
1: you
5: a casket.
1: Can't.
5: So like, are they saying like, okay, the mob, you know, put you in a casket alive and they expected you to die, or they misdiagnosed you as being dead and they had your big, you know, funeral and burial and they put you in there and then all of a sudden you woke up. So like, I don't even know what the application would be if, you know, why you need an instructional video to get out of a coffin that's been buried, you know, under the ground. And so I'm like thinking, there's no way if I was in a casket laying on my back, you know, in the your dead position, and I woke up, I would just die. Probably you probably lose all your air and stuff. I don't know how I would get out, and I can't maneuver my body. But this TikTok video gives you an instructional way to get out if you were buried in a casket alive.
7: Oh.
5: So watch it.
7: Immediately start urinating. And when your urine contacts the dirt, it will moisten the ground, allowing you to push the soil down further. Now
5: hold on. That's assuming that you're the size of this guy.
2: How much urine
1: and
2: you got to
1: turn yourself sideways in there?
5: Yeah, like, first of all, you know, if I'm claustrophobic in an MRI tube, how am I going to be able to position my body? This guy looks
1: really
5: to be about 5'9", you know, 150. And I guess you're supposed to punch a hole in the floor of the casket.
1: Yeah, right.
5: And then pee down this hole.
1: Enough to make that kind of stain in
5: right.
1: the sand.
5: Now watch out. It even gets more unbelievable. So as you position your body, you gotta completely get on your side. You gotta punch a hole in the casket and then pee down this hole.
7: Carefully turn around and break the top of the coffin with all your energy.
5: I couldn't do
1: your
5: this
1: elbow's
5: either.
1: Not going to go through that wood.
5: But first of all, I'm so wedged in this casket that I don't even have any room to get any inertia to get my elbow going to be able to break the top of the casket.
7: And as the top layer breaks, the soil will start falling into the space down below. Giving
5: so
7: you're
5: saying you created the space below so that when you hit the top, that dirt has a place to go. Well, first of all, that dirt's going to go on top of me because there's not enough space in that casket for me and that dirt to be, you know, for the dirt to go through me.
7: Okay. Just enough room to climb out. As soon as you...
1: You deal with dirt every weekend racing. Do you think you could possibly wet the ground enough to push the dirt down?
5: No.
1: Of course not.
5: Unless you had an entire water truck full, you could potentially...
1: You can't pee that?
5: Yeah, no, you can't pee. First of all, if they've left you for dead,
1: you ain't had nothing to drink.
5: Well,
1: you ain't
5: not
1: got
5: only
1: no
5: that,
1: pee
5: but
1: you.
5: Like, don't they, before they put you in a casket and put you in the ground, don't they drain out, like, you're dead. Like, they embalm you. They take out all your bodily fluids and they put embalming fluid in your entire body for preservation. So like I don't even know who the hell this is. The dumbest stuff I've ever seen in my life. You know what? I'm sorry for sharing it with you. I'm absolutely, absolutely so very sorry that I even shared this nonsense with you. Now here's something that I need to share with you.
3: Oh, this chick, yeah.
5: And this is really sad. This is really sad. This happened about two or three or four years ago. And this poor woman, she kind of attractive in her 30s, I think, maybe even her 20s. And I think this happened like in South Carolina or like it was, I think it was somewhat close. And she was at the beach and she had a little pocket vibrator and she went into the water. Like it must have been, you know, they make those vibrators waterproof for chicks can use them in the shower and the bathtub and whatever. And so she has this waterproof vibrator. Well, I mean, kind of like the little bullet rocket deal.
3: Yeah.
5: I don't think it was like a big phallic-looking dildo. I just think it was like a little waterproof pocket rocket that women put just on top of their clitoris.
1: Or and I'm stick them up and leave them.
5: No, they don't. They don't. There's no sticking up any nowhere. You're just stimulating the outer portion of the clitoris. And I'm using medical terms on this.
3: That's
5: so
3: right.
5: that's what they do. And so she knows that she can't do that at her lawn chair in a public beach, so she's got her pocket rocket happens to be waterproof, and she goes out into like what looks to be maybe at her belly button type depth of water, and she uses this pocket rocket to achieve an orgasm. Well, some parents or some stupid ass Karen turned her in. You know, now I don't know how you could necessarily prove that a woman is touching her genitalia in waist or belly button deep water. And if you just saw the woman with her head kicked back going, I don't know how that's illegal. I mean, if you cannot see the woman stimulating her genitalia, then how can it be illegal? It's not illegal. Would it be illegal if you're literally fully clothed and you went on the street corner, the busiest street corner in New York, and you just went, no. Remember the infamous scene in Harry Meets Sally when they're in the diner and she has an orgasm?
3: Yeah.
5: Remember that?
3: Yeah.
5: That's not illegal. It's not illegal or offensive or anything like that to make the sounds of an orgasm. So if you're in water that covers your genitalia, now, yes, you are stimulating your genitalia, but nobody can see it.
6: How can that be a problem? Well, I'll tell you. So these dumbass Karens, they call the cops. The cops come and arrest this chick. She walks you through what happens. And they arrest her. Of course, the story goes viral. Because the body cam on the police officer is what gets published. And this woman admits. And she's super cool about it. She's like, yeah, I was having a bad day and I needed to have an orgasm. So I got into the water and I had one. Now, well, if you get Joshua Barr from the Tampa Police Department, you're probably going immediately to the penitentiary, maybe death row.
3: This was in Georgia.
6: But if you're a cop, you're like, listen, ma'am, listen, we've had 4 or 5 complaints that you were doing like an orgasm type deal. I don't know that anybody has any surveillance per se or anybody saw your genitalia. Well,
2: show me how you did it. I'll let you go.
6: I'd actually have reverse engineered this. Maybe they did. And I would have gone talk to the women that complained and said, okay, what did you actually see? Well, you know, we saw her in there flopping around and her head was kicked back and she was looking like she was having an orgasm. All right, that's fine. That's what you saw, but did you actually see the device that she used to stimulate herself on her exposed clitoris? Well, no, we didn't see that now. You know, she was about waist deep up there in the water, and so we didn't see that. But we all knew what she was doing. She was giving herself an orgasm, she was, and my kid asked me about it, and I was just, that's just offensive. You just don't do that sort of thing there in public. And you don't. You shouldn't do that in public. But again, this is the letter of the law and the spirit of the law. And do you ruin a woman's life? So this thing goes viral. The body cam I'm going to play here momentarily. It's quite entertaining. She's semi-attractive. And she goes through 2 or 3 years of scrutiny. And
3: no, 8 months. She did it 8 months.
6: Oh, this is 8 months. Oh, yeah. So she goes through like, you know, nearly a year. This happened 8 months ago. 7 or 8 months ago.
3: Well, this happened in 2021.
6: I know. Oh, so yeah. So yeah. She killed herself because of all the public scrutiny. This is a little bit of an old story. She killed herself 8 months ago. It just came up on my feed.
3: No, she killed herself in 2022. That this World Watch, they're redoing the.
6: Oh, okay.
3: They put it back out.
6: So yeah, but when she killed herself, I don't know that was a big story. Like I don't remember it.
2: I never heard any of it.
6: And so...
3: No, yeah, it's pretty big. It was on Inside Edition. And
6: so, maybe I'm really late to this party, but I find it very entertaining, and I find it very sad that, you know, basically, and I'm not going to, you know, but the internet killed her. Like, because of social media and... Well, I mean, I guess you could maybe say her own actions killed her because she maybe shouldn't have been doing that, but this could have been handled way differently. And it's just sad. By the way, if you're having mental issues, you can always dial #988. You're never alone. Please don't ever. Please understand that's the most selfish act you can ever do. And you just leave absolutely a trail of broken hearts and people that loved you. And yes, we're really only down one soldier, but your family and everybody, you'll never, ever be able to repair the damage you do on that very selfish act. So please don't do it.
3: Some people are saying, which is why they kind of brought this back up, is that they believe that she was murdered. She had an argument with her boyfriend, and that's why there was, I guess she got shot in the head, but they deemed
2: it a suicide. My vibrator's way better than you are.
6: So here's the story. It pretty much tells the story in itself. The like 80% of the story is her getting arrested for having an orgasm in public, and then the last like 30 seconds talks about how she supposedly committed suicide. But now Lummy's saying that there's kind of a whodunit where they're saying potentially she might have been murdered. Yeah. That's why this story is coming back up.
3: Yes.
6: All right.
8: It's my vibrator, but I just put it in I was sitting on the beach and I just okay. Do I get a ticket? Listen, I was sitting on the water like this and I just put it in there and it was covered up and I just had an orgasm. I'm sorry, I was stressed out.
9: Under the pressure and embarrassment of the situation, Glick eventually gave up trying to avoid the question and admitted that she had been using a vibrator. Toe convinced the officers that she had not disturbed anyone. Glick even demonstrated what had happened at the scene.
10: So you did have a vibrator?
8: Listen, I was sitting on the water like this, and I just put it in there, and it was covered up, and I just had an orgasm. I'm sorry. I was stressed out.
10: I got you. Okay.
1: Why did you tell on yourself?
6: Well, I mean,
1: That's stupid.
6: And here's the deal, man. They say that if you cooperate with the cops, they'll, you know, like how many times do you see body cameras of the cops saying, listen, I'm giving you one chance to tell the truth.
1: They're lying.
6: It's going to work out better for
1: that.
6: You. And
1: telling yourself it's easy for them.
6: I think
1: for
6: you should just say, man, I don't know what you're talking about.
1: He said he did it. Boom. That's
6: and unless you got footage, you know.
1: Right.
10: I don't know what you're talking about.
9: After confirming that Glick had indeed engaged in the reported behavior.
6: Look at, they're locking her up.
1: Yeah, because she just told on herself.
9: The officers decided to place her under arrest.
10: I swear to God, I was sitting in the water. Nobody saw it.
11: I got you. Well, I mean, if nobody saw the...
6: Why are we locking up these kind of people? When we got teen takeovers, I got footage from a Baltimore 7-Eleven of 8 black kids surround a 75-year-old man and beat him nearly to death.
1: I'm going to tell you something. It's going to be big news when they pick me.
11: They wouldn't have called, right?
10: Called if nobody saw it. Man, please, don't do this to me. Are you serious?
9: After locating the item involved, the officers transported Glick back to the police station. During the process, Glick repeatedly asked the officers what she had done wrong.
11: I got you. And I mean, to be completely honest with you, I really don't care what you did, you know, but again, someone saw it. So that's why we're here.
6: Somebody saw it. Eugene, you're right. Had you said, listen, I don't know what you're talking about. Well, you know what? Show me
1: what
6: the
1: did
6: footage.
1: She see? Me
6: show
1: touching
6: me,
1: myself?
6: Show me the footage. Of the person that supposedly saw me or whatever. Other than that, man, I was not. You know, I was in the water playing around.
1: But she said it.
6: Yeah, but don't admit to doing it, Gene. Just say, I was out there swimming. I was out there swimming.
1: No way. Even your lawyer will tell you that.
6: Here you go. Have you heard the expression? If you don't talk, you walk.
1: Yep. Nobody talks. Everybody walks.
11: I mean, if you're gonna do something like that, you know, don't get caught. That's all I have to say.
1: Don't get caught. Don't tell on yourself.
11: So, I mean,
1: you
11: I got
1: mean.
11: Nothing against you, you know.
9: It was later revealed that Glick was arrested.
6: I mean, look how cute she is. Yeah. Cute as hell. But this ruined her life. This literally ruined her life to the point where she took her life, supposedly, and now they're saying maybe not. Maybe she got murdered.
9: Arrested on charges of public indecency and disorderly conduct. In August 2021, body camera footage from the incident was released online. Within 3 days, the video received 2.5 million views. In April 2022.
6: Look how beautiful she is. Poor, I mean, oh my God, what a tragedy.
9: Glick was found dead inside her home by her landlord. According to the medical examiner, she had already been deceased for more than 30 days when she was discovered. Her death was ruled a suicide.
1: 30 days missing.
6: Yeah. Meanwhile, we're going to arrest that poor girl for supposedly vibrating on the beach. But watch this. Horrifying video footage of a Baltimore 7-Eleven shows 6 African-American teens beating the absolute living hell out of an elderly 74-year-old white guy. Police say the teens had an assault weapon and sword and ruthlessly beat the elderly man, stomping him over and over. We're going to arrest this poor woman in Georgia for supposedly using a pocket rocket on the beach in the water, but I guarantee you that we'll go soft on these 6 assholes, just like the judicial system does. Now, you can see I'm going to go on into words after this. This 74-year-old grandpa is walking out of the 7-Eleven, and you can see there's already what looks to be 3 teens that got him sized up.
1: Oh,
6: they knock him down. The video has been sped up, which I don't know why. Boy, the guy from behind, look at this. Knocks him down, and then they just start laying the wood to him. And they're just kicking. One had a gun, one had a sword, and they're just kicking and stomping. And so he tries to get up and fight back. Look, watch the old timer. Like, good for this dude. Like, he doesn't just sit there and take it. The old-timer gets up and tries to start fighting back.
1: Yeah, fighting for his life.
3: These kids are kind of pussies.
1: They can't take something for you.
6: Right there. Now, look at this.
1: Gene Lasker. Boom, boom, boom, boom, boom. I'm a cap everyone.
6: Well, I don't know. I wish that's why people should carry guns.
1: That's right. Why you should carry guns.
6: If you live in a state where you can carry.
1: If you live, period.
6: Well, Gene, there's some areas in this country, unfortunately, that don't. recognize the Second Amendment, and there's places like Chicago and Philly. And
1: but the bad guy's got a gun.
6: I know.
1: So might as well have one,
6: well,
1: too.
6: I know. I would rather be arrested for having a gun and staying alive than be dead and not having a gun.
1: Hmm. I'd rather be, booked by 12 or
6: no, it's I'd rather be judged by 12 than carried by 6.
1: Exactly.
6: Yeah,
1: that's my living.
6: So, like, and they're continuing to screw with this guy.
1: Yeah,
6: and they're throwing
1: that little basket at him.
6: Oh man.
1: I
6: mean, can you imagine? This could be my mom. Well, I'll just tell you this right now. If this was Janie Cakes, I'd be rounding up Gene Lasker.
1: That's right.
6: I'd be rounding up Richard Fabrizi.
1: And I just want you people to
6: and
1: know.
6: And I'd be rounding.
1: A few innocent people are going to get taken with them because you know what? If I can't find the guy that did it, I'm going to get someone who looks like you.
6: Oh, no, I'm going to find your family.
1: Period.
6: I'll do it to your, mom. hello, go ahead.
12: Hey, Bubba, it's Dan from New York.
6: Hey, Dan.
12: Hey, just to change the subject, I was flipping through the TV last night, FS1. They had the Eldora $100,000 shootout.
6: Yeah.
12: Carl Larson won it.
6: Yeah, it was
12: that
6: from
12: live,
6: the back.
12: Was that recently?
6: Yeah, it's the Eldora track, the owned by Tony Stewart, and one of the most the most iconic dirt track in the world, has their biggest sprint car race of the year is called the King's Royal, and it's going on now. And by the way, my son and his fiance Ace are up there watching. Oh. And it's the King's Royal, and I think Larson started from the rear, and won it last night in the 57 car,
1: driving hard, boy.
6: That was live.
1: Real good slide jobs.
12: Okay, the guy that came in second was he sponsored by Tony Stewart? And
6: you mean talking about Rico Abreu?
12: I think so.
6: He's a small person, and they configure the pedals and everything. He's one of the best. He's probably
1: one of the best drivers ever.
6: You know, the top
1: top three.
6: David Gravel, Rico Abreu, and Kyle Larson, you know, are the top three sprint car drivers in the world right now.
1: Yep.
12: Yeah, it was a good race.
6: All right, buddy, and kudos to my buddy Rob Platfoot. And his lovely wife, Janet, Rob Platfoot is the number two guy at Eldora, but he's in charge of track prep, and he's in charge of everything.
1: Great track.
6: Remember Gene Levi Jones? He's the general manager of Eldora. Did you know that? Yeah. Tony hired him about 3 or 4 years ago and said, come run Eldora. No, so he's the general manager of Eldora, and Rob Platfoot is second in charge and does all the track prep, and the art of prepping a dirt track is like you have to be as talented as Picasso.
1: In the beginning of the race, the bottom was fast, and everybody was on the bottom, and a couple of passes in the middle, but no one was getting on the top. Toward the end,
6: and they build a
1: here
6: cushion.
1: Here comes Larson
6: on the cushion. Yep. That's what Rob does. His the way he wants
1: it
6: the track.
1: It was 0-0. If he'd have made one mistake, he'd have died.
6: It gets to where their tail tanks are
1: against the fence.
6: Yep. And it is sketch. Can you imagine? You come in 2 inches too deep into 1 or 3.
1: Start praying.
6: You're going to be flipping.
1: You're going to see God.
6: Hello. You're on the air. Last call. And then allow me. I'm way behind.
13: Hey, gentlemen. How you doing this morning?
6: Good.
13: Good. So going back to that story, you talked about the lady on the beach. I hate to be devil's advocate because I personally do what you want to do. I don't care. But at the same time, if I'm at the beach with my family and my daughter see a man doing that, I would probably have some issues.
6: Oh, absolutely. Listen, sir. I mean, absolutely. And we're probably being somewhat hypocritical by saying we wouldn't have as much of a problem with a woman than we would a man. But I mean, I absolutely agree with you, but I also think that, in my opinion, sir, and I could be wrong, but when a man masturbates, it's an external thing, meaning like, you know, it's not somewhat hidden, whereas you're, you know, just the genitalia, whereas a man's genitalia expands and obviously becomes an external thing, whereas a woman remains internal, and you could see where you could undercover, you know, in an undercover type way, as a woman, masturbate less.
2: But she told on herself she wasn't undercover.
6: Less conspicuousy than than a guy.
2: Her butt was in the water. She was pumping the air.
6: But you're
2: air,
6: but you're right,
2: herself.
6: Sir. I mean, if it was a guy, roles reversed and it's a guy, and I absolutely want the book thrown at that guy. Absolutely,
2: I'm gonna tackle him.
13: But at the same time, like, smash him. And it's so sad because it is a double standard. I'm aware that it's a double standard, but. If she's doing that, hey, have at it. A gentleman, another guy doing it, it's a bigger problem.
6: Yeah, and you know, the police officer could have used discretion and said, listen, ma'am, pack your stuff up, get the hell out of here.
13: Yep.
6: This is your warning. Don't let me come back. Please do not come back here and do this type of behavior again. Consider this a warning. There is no footage of it. And well, like Gene said, her number one issue is that she admitted it. She should have just said,
2: right.
6: And unless the Karens and the moms and the dads that saw this actually videotaped it, there would have just been a he said deal. So
13: yeah, and if I were in that police officer's shoes, I wouldn't have arrested. I would have just ended up walking them off the beach and then being like, all right, go. Right. You know what I mean?
3: Yeah. It looked like an uptight bitch.
6: It was an uptight cop, and it was just. But you're right, sir. Yeah. There is a very much a society double standard. Whereas if it was a guy, we'd be down there trying to whip his ass doing that in front of our kids.
13: Yeah, exactly. Right. And that was just one of the things I heard about it, and I was like, you know what? I just want to throw that piece out there because I know nobody really talked about it. So just wanted to give another talking point.
6: Great little nugget, man. I appreciate you, bud. Thank you.
3: You know, we never got into why Gene Lasker is banned from Walmart.
6: Is he banned from Walmart?
3: Yeah, he's banned from Walmart because I think someone sniffed his wife and did something.
6: No,
3: we heard about it on Wednesday.
14: Yeah, I'm banned from Publix, too.
6: Hold on, you're banned from Publix and Walmart?
14: I still go there, but I put my hair in my hat, you know, keep my head down.
6: Can we get into that?
14: I don't care.
6: I mean, like...
14: The guy was a weirdo.
15: The voice of reason has spoken. More Bubba the Love Sponge after this.
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0: Walmart.
1: Well, the cop didn't really do it. So, just a security guard.
2: Yeah, it's just a Walmart
1: security. Probably best if you don't come back here.
2: Some guy was sniffing on my old lady. I'll get into that here momentarily. And then we're going to do the CNN, ABC, NBC, CBS supposedly refusing to air Donald Trump's 9 p.m. White House address. From what we can gather, CBS may have in the 11th hour dropped that ruling, if you will. I do have that.
3: It looks like CBS played a little bit of it and then cut it off short.
2: Right, got that. And then we got I think two Hillsborough County sheriffs in Ruskin, which is in our backyard here, two deputies shot. And they were looking for a bad guy, and the bad guy had a gun and shot.
1: Bad guy got two of them?
2: Yeah, and one of which, I think they're both going to be okay. I think they're both going to be okay as far as...
1: All right.
2: But I think one got... I think they're at Tampa General right now, in hospital, and like in critical care or stable care, and one of which got shot in the neck.
3: And he got shot in the neck, got out, and then... I think he's the one that took out the guy.
2: What a stud.
1: Yeah. Well, the guy got took out.
2: Yeah.
3: Yeah.
2: Which is the...
3: It's on body cam, too. Which yeah. Somehow they've already released Sweet. That.
2: Yeah, we got it. We'll play that here momentarily.
1: They Brady Judd him.
2: So, Gene, let's get into why you are officially trespassed at the local Walmart.
1: Well, I don't... You know, me and Sarah separate when we get there because I want to mess around and she don't want to hang out with me. So now, messing around, I got a bicycle and I'm gonna buy it for one of the neighbor's kids down the road who's poor, and he ain't got no bicycle to ride around with the other kids. So I thought maybe I'd just snatch me up $100 bicycle and drop it off to the kid and help him out. And
2: so hold on. So your neighbors down the road, because there is kind of a before you get to your affluent area.
1: We got
2: there,
1: a trailer there's park. A trailer,
2: to the, yeah, yeah, there's about a half mile away from before you get to your place.
1: All good people in there. And but before they're poor.
2: You and before you get to the $4 million lake homes, Gene's in between a trailer park and that. And so Gene, you've seen some kids that don't. It's summertime and they don't have bikes.
1: This one little kid, he's always running with the pack of guys. Everybody got a bicycle, and you always see him just running. And I asked him, I said, you a runner? Are you trying to work out to be a runner for the rest of your life? And no, I just don't got a bicycle because my dad, you know, he don't make enough money for me to have a bicycle yet, but someday he will, he said. I just feel bad for that, you know. I did the same thing when I was a kid, but I would go to the garbage hole.
2: Well, you would have stole the
1: Salvation,
2: bike.
1: The Salvation of the, where they put all the trash, and I would make me a bicycle out of trash. And, he don't have the capability.
2: You don't have the skill set that Gene Lasker.
1: Right, probably
2: mechanically. So, I'm riding talking to the microphone like you're supposed to. You got.
1: I am riding.
2: Has he not been off mic?
1: Have I been off mic?
2: Yes.
3: Yeah, he popped off a little bit.
1: Popped off a little bit.
2: Get it? Come on now.
1: Do we need better mics?
2: No, you need consistency is what you need.
1: I got to turn my head to get the consistency, and then you tell me I'm not looking in the camera.
2: Well, don't worry about it. Just
1: Am I good now?
2: Give me mic consistency.
1: Okay, am I good now?
2: Yes.
1: Okay, so anyway, I'm on the bicycle riding around, and you know, Sarah, she's kind of ignoring me.
2: All right, so you go to the bike section rather than just be the average consumer and take the bike and
1: Average consumer, and then I get tired of walking, so I'm going to ride it a little bit, you know, and of course.
2: So you're riding a bike through Walmart.
1: Yeah.
2: I'm sorry.
1: Hold on.
2: You're riding a child's bike through Walmart.
1: Yeah, exactly.
2: Yeah.
1: I fit right on it.
2: Yeah, exactly.
1: Yeah. So I'm looking for Sarah, and then I find her in the produce, and poor Sarah, I don't know what she was getting, avocados or something, and kind of like the whole pile was like rolling down a little bit, and she's like hugging it, trying to keep everything from hitting the ground because she picked the wrong one or something. And this dude is right behind her, like staring at her, like got his head bent down, looking at her butt, which I don't blame him. But then he walks up close to her and he starts smelling her.
2: And you're a little bit away, and you see this.
1: Yeah. I'm going to ride the bicycle right into him, but. By the time I get riding up in there, he moves, so I don't got a shot at him. So I turn around.
2: So you're going to run the bike into him and be like,
1: sorry.
2: Kind of like when you poured a 64-ounce Thirst Buster on MJ?
1: Yeah.
2: Yeah, okay.
1: Poor guy.
2: So it's a story in itself.
1: So then that dude walks around the counter.
2: Let me remind you to tell you that story.
3: Okay.
1: He walks around the counter, and she gets what she's got, and she's rolling around, and we'll get towards the meat aisle, and there he is again. And he's right up next to her, like, and she turns and she jumps. I see her get a little bit nervous, and he starts talking to her, telling her how beautiful she is and what he could do for her and this and that. So she's backing up, and I can see her looking around for me, but at the angle I was, she didn't see me. So now I'm on the hunt for this dude. I'm just going to watch him and watch what he does. And she gets away from him, and I start riding by the bicycle, and she's kind of like giving me a thumb. Hey, pointing at the other. Hey, watch out. So I see him, and he stops, and he turns, and he like looks at her from and says, come here, with his finger, like, come here, little girl, come here. Doing that, I just rode right into him with the bicycle. Boom, whoops.
2: Does he fall over?
1: Well, no, he got stuck like his balls was on top of the fender on the front tire. I got underneath him, and I hiked him up.
2: Oh, my God.
1: So he hikes up on his tiptoe so it don't get his nads, and he's stuck on the handlebars, and so I just get off and leave the bike right there with him. I said, hey, there, you might need that.
2: Now, do you tell the guy that's my wife and you're a pervert?
1: No. I walk over to see if she's all right, and he takes the bike and starts walking real quick like he's going to steal my bike. Well, I ain't even bought it yet.
2: Right.
1: I just go get another one.
2: Right.
1: You know what I'm saying? So he takes off. I don't see him. And I goes, what'd you do that for? I said, what was he doing to you? He was trying to touch me, and he was telling me, come here, little girl. Come here, little girl. And I go, really? Like she was a little girl, but she's a grown woman. And so I get over there, I snatch me another bike, and we run up there. And when I'm paying, I look over.
2: So you're at checkout.
1: We're at checkout. And about 4 hours over, she goes, there he is. And I look over. Hey, pedophile, what are you doing over there, man? Hey, everybody in the store, you see Johnny Pedophile right there? Yeah. Yeah, you read up on him. Go on the internet. His name's Johnny Ped. Look him up. Watch your kids there, folks. Move your kids over. And I'm hollering.
2: You start
1: out.
2: Calling this guy out at checkout.
1: I called him out, really out. You know,
2: after dropping him with your child's bike.
1: He hollers out, I ain't no pedophile. Yeah, you are. You wouldn't be saying that. Look at yourself. And the little old lady.
2: Gene Lasker's getting in an argument with a grown man that sniffed his wife, that got his balls hung up on a child's bike at checkout, and he's in a
1: four hours over, man. We were yelling.
2: And he's in a you're a pedophile argument with this guy. This guy's defending himself, saying I ain't a pedophile. And Gene says, well, yeah, you are, because you wouldn't say you weren't. When Gene Lasker type mentality.
1: So the security guard taps me on the back. I said, the first thing out of my mouth is, what? You with him? You sticking up for him? You all kiss or what? And then, of course, you know, man, you need to calm down. You need to get out of my store. Your store? Well, your name's Jacked Up Walmart? I don't know. I mean, well, come on. And then that guy throws the stuff down, goes, I can't believe this, and threw his stuff down and ran out of the store. Didn't pay for it.
2: What, the pedophile?
1: Yeah, pedophile.
2: And so needless to say, Walmart trespassed you.
1: Yeah, they got mad at me.
2: For causing a scene.
1: Which was fine, because I just went down the road and bought another bike somewhere else. They lost out on a bike sale. I don't get it, man. Just people are weirdos.
2: There's weirdos. Here's the moral of the story. You might want to start sticking with your wife and not letting her...
1: I stick with her constantly, but, you know, it's like we go to Publix, and I get a basket, and she gets a basket. So... we're both together, and she rolls up to the meat department there where they're slicing off the bologna for us, and she says, I took a half pound that, half pound that. Well, she don't think nothing about it, but she's bending over like at a complete 90 degree, you know what I'm saying, looking down at the bottom shelf of the boar's head. And she's picking out the ham. I want that and this, I want this, I want that. And the dude's right behind her looking down at her butt, and I get it. But then he turns the basket, and he kind of like walks backwards, puts his right hand down, hanging down, pulls the basket with his left hand, and bumps into her so his hand touches her butt.
3: Ooh.
2: Oh, so this is another, oh, yeah. This is another incident that happened at Publix.
1: And then,
2: what happened there?
1: So then I said, oh, man, I have to get this guy. So I follow him with my cart, and we go from the boar's head over to the produce, and he cuts through there. Now we hit the dairy aisle, you know, the back wall.
2: Yeah.
1: And so he pulls up next to a little old lady and starts touching her and rubbing her and patting her. So I'm thinking that's his mom or his grandma or something, you know. So I pull up there to embarrass him in front of her, and I say, aw, beautiful grandma, is that your son? And I don't know him.
2: Oh, so he's all over her. And
1: he's all over him. And so I'm grabbing a gallon of milk, and I look over at him. I go, man, is there something wrong with you? And he goes, probably. And so I take the cap off the milk and squish it real hard. gallon of milk.
2: And cover the guy with milk.
1: You're right in the face. Boom, douchey.
2: Gene, you know that you know that one of these times they're going to call the cops and you're going to get a battery charge. You know that.
1: Okay, I'll fight it.
2: I got cash in the safe for bonds.
1: That's right.
2: She knows it.
0: Yes, it is. No, it's not.
4: We rudely interrupt the rhetoric to let you know the following.
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7: Yeah.

0: July 17th, 2026. Me, Lummy, Lasker, Macho Man, the Gary Cantrell. Is Gary's wife okay, Lummy? I know that she's been going through various tests and treatment within the hospital and everything. I don't want to necessarily get into what her particular condition is, but is she going to be okay?
1: Yeah, it looks like they're finally figuring it out.
0: Good. Gary, if you need anything, man, always reach out. I know that I probably don't communicate with you as much as I should. I go through Lummy, proper protocol, and Lummy delivers the stuff I want done. But Lummy, please know how much I appreciate Gary, and I know how much he's working and how hard he is, and especially with the podcast and all that kind of deal. And tell Gary not to stress out, please. If you do, you know.
1: I will try.
0: I know he's got a lot on his plate.
1: Yes.
0: So there's a part of me that says, listen, you know, you're not obligated by the FCC rules. Now, all media, all legacy terrestrial-based media and cable is regulated by the FCC, the Federal Communications Commission. And there's all types of rules from the EAS, the emergency broadcast system. You know, once a month you have to test your emergency broadcast system. It has to be a different day part each month. You just can't do it at 3 o'clock in the morning. You got to do it like at noon. Like in January, you do it noon, and like in Macho Man, it's my understanding, and I know that you probably am as big of an expert with regards to federal regulation of terrestrial radio as I am, if not more so. But it's my understanding that part of the emergency broadcast system is you cannot bury it in the overnight. You have to eventually play it. You have to scatter it out so that it eventually runs in every hour. You know, after I don't know how many years it would take to run in every hour. Like, you want to run it at noon. Am I correct on that?
2: They updated it so you can do the weekly test overnight, but the monthly test they do once a month is during the daytime.
0: Right. So, but you have to do it.
2: Absolutely.
0: Right. I mean,
2: they fine you if there's a lot of stations that their box malfunctions or they doesn't, you know, deliver the message, and they get fined like $25,000.
0: Yeah, a lot. Like, so. There's a lot of rules and stuff within the FCC within terrestrial radio, legacy and terrestrial television, cable.

0: They'll give a show, a two-hour block of programming for, like, you know, underprivileged children or homelessness or something like that, and that's part of your public file within your, you know, FCC docket. So as you are going up for a license renewal on your television or radio station, you have to show that you've offered X amount of hours on per week to public service. You have to keep an EOE file. Anytime there's a job opening, you have to post it, and you have to, at this point, this isn't DEI, this is before DEI, but you have to have interviewed a certain amount of minorities, a certain amount of women. Like, it's very much a stringent, and there's very much a lot of rules that a lot of people just don't know about what your local television and radio stations have to, the hoops they have to jump through federally as they're governed by the FCC. But I don't think, I could be wrong, and Macho, you're going to have to help me. I don't think the FCC can step in and make you cover any event, including but not limited to when the president has a speech.
1: No, he requests airtime, and they usually give it because he's the president, but right. It's up to them.
0: This might be the first time, which just really is disturbing, to show how much hate there really is for our president.
2: Maybe they don't hate him. Maybe they're just tired of him baloneying us.
0: Well, that's hate.
2: I don't hate the guy, but I'm sick and tired of him lying to me.
0: So this is unprecedented. This has never happened, at least not that I can remember. And like Macho said, when the president has a speech that he'd like to address the American people, he schedules the speech. He lets all news organizations, NBC, CBS, ABC, Fox, CNN, C-SPAN, MSNBC, you know, everybody. Everybody is welcome and encouraged to cover the presidential speech. Now, whether it's Barack Obama, Bill Clinton, George Bush, Donald Trump, Ronald Reagan, Jimmy Carter, like, it's unprecedented that all the networks don't cover it. Like, up until this president, you would turn on every network when Biden or even Trump first term, 45, and before him, Barack Obama, and before him, George Bush, and before him, Bill Clinton, and before him, Ronnie Reagan, and before him, Jimmy Carter. And before him, Gerald Ford, and before him, Richard Nixon, before him, Lyndon Johnson, and before him, John F. Kennedy. But when they have a speech or the State of the Union or whatever, all networks care. You couldn't even find a channel. If you didn't want to watch Bill Clinton, you couldn't escape it unless you had cable and you're like on Comedy Central or something like that. But if you just had the, you know, back in the day, the rabbit ears, because that's what we had back in the day, every network covered it. There was no questions asked. And up until last night, which might be a monumental red letter day in television broadcast history, but for the first time, more networks said no than said yes. Now, up until last night, everybody covered everything from every president. And CNN, ABC, and NBC all refused to play last night's presidential message. And I guess CBS was a last minute decision, and right at the last minute they decided to play it. Now, here's a couple of different news sources telling you before the speech that they're not covering it.
3: We're going to be watching and listening to what he says tonight, and we will bring you any breaking news ASAP, but we are not going to take the president's speech live. That's because of this president's history of misleading, and in some cases, false statements on the subject of elections and election integrity. Also because the White House earlier today said he'll be showing newly declassified documents, and we want to make sure we have time to review them, to contextualize whatever he says or shows before airing it.
0: So, now,
2: damn.
0: I probably have a different opinion than most people would think I would have, and that is, big deal. Like, it's their right, it's their television station. They control programming. The federal government has regulations set in place with license renewal and your EOE file and your public file and your EOE and hiring practices

0: and your emergency broadcast system. So, you know, as long as you abide by those rules, you don't have to cover the president. Now, it's always been just assumed that you cover the president when he speaks. But maybe it's a new time and era. And it also shows, I think, everybody's kind of tired of this dude. And yes, is it disrespectful? Yeah, I can see where people could see that. I can see where people have that opinion.
1: Couldn't you see where kind of the, what they said there shows like maybe they're trying to censor him too?
0: Well, here's the thing.
1: Put their spin on it?
0: Yes, but also they may feel that this guy is so polarizing that they're actually going to lose viewers by airing this. And the people that really want to see it, there's plenty of places to find it. Fox, CBS, you know, there's plenty of places to find it if you want it. But we're not going to, before last night, it was shoved down your throat. And regardless of if you wanted to see Obama or not, you were going to get him. And so every network covered it and you could find it everywhere. Well, last night, you could find it if you wanted it. You just got to go to Fox. But the other places might have figured, hey, listen, this guy's got such a low approval rating and he's so polarizing. And even Gene, who is MAGA, is like, we're tired of his baloney. Maybe NBC and ABC and CNN, the major players that didn't cover it, maybe they're like, listen, it's probably not going to be a big ratings, you know, big ratings boost for us. Those that want to see it will find it. And we're going to do normal programming.
2: Not only that, they're going to lose revenue because commercial breaks will be missed.
0: Right. You're right. So Macho's right. You know, every 12 to 13 to 14 minutes in television, they're doing, you know, a 2 or 3 minute commercial break during regular programming. But this is long form that I think what went 40 minutes, an hour.
1: It was 25, 30 minutes.
0: So yeah, I mean, you know, Machos, you're missing 2 commercial breaks at that time. You may not, if you look at it as a business standpoint and you take your political affiliation and you take your MAGA knee pads off, and again, I'm going to catch a lot of crap for this, but if you look at it just as a business and you're ABC or you're NBC, first of all, Trump has absolutely killed both of your networks. Don't forget, NBC is the home of The View, so we know how they skew. ABC, NBC, Kimmel is on one of the, I think,
1: he's on ABC.
0: ABC.
1: And I think The View's on ABC, too.
0: Yeah, so you've already drawn a distinctive line in the sand through other programming that you hate this guy. So, like...
1: And to show it, so it looks like I'm finding here that it looks like one time in 2014... they didn't air a Barack Obama speech.
0: Yeah, and nobody made a big deal about that. Nobody made a big deal about that. So they've set precedent before where a particular network didn't air a Democratic president's speech. Well, this is a Republican president, and several networks chose not to. And I don't have a problem with it. Now, it might actually show that if you just put business into it, meaning we're going to lose 2 stop sets and the people that like this guy will be able to find him on a different network and our network. If you got The View and Jimmy Kimmel, you pretty much are not pro Trump and your audience probably is not pro this guy. So your audience is going to be turned off by it. They're going to turn away and go find something else. And so I get it. I literally, everybody's nose is out of joint and everybody's feelings are hurt. But I get it. I understand why some networks wouldn't cover this guy. And there is no legal precedent or any rule that's governed by the FCC that mandates that you have to cover the president in one of his speeches. Now, if we're getting attacked and it's a declaration of war or something like that, I understand everybody wants to cover that, but this was a very polarizing issue, and there's some networks that don't probably necessarily politically align with what Trump's message was going to be. And so they're like, if you want to listen to that, Go find it on another network. We're going to have political pundits and talking heads that break down what he says in our news segment. Other than that, we're going to keep local programming. I get it. And I don't necessarily disagree with it as a business decision. Here's Trump on what he thought about it.
3: In a rare move.
0: And you know what? He should have just not said nothing about it. Right?
1: And just kind of just did a speech.
0: Just did a speech and said, and you know what? Actually reverse engineered it and actually said, I just want to let you know. And in closing tonight, we've talked about some great things. And I just want, instead of being, I'm entitled and I'm a bully, he should have baby-faced on it and said, I just want to let you know, for the networks that did cover this, I'm appreciative for giving me this platform to speak to the American people. And American people, please know that, and he knows who, Fox and CBS and whoever covered him. Remember that when you're perusing around your dial, remember about the people that had my back and gave me a platform to inform my American the people of the United States of America. Instead of, you know, you should compliment those that carried you instead of accentuating those that didn't. Right?
1: Yeah.
0: That would have been a far, I think, classier move. But this guy is a narcissistic bully, which I like most of the time. He would really catch my favor if he would just absolutely make this the weekend of bombing and we take out all of, like by Tuesday of next week, the next speech is, I just want to let you know that Iran has nothing left. They can try to fight back, but they got like, you know, five John boats with Mercury 250s on the back. That's all they got. We've taken over the Strait of Hormuz, and we've taken over their oil. We own all of their oil. We're going to sell it off cheap. Gas will be $2.50 in a month. No, oil futures are creeping back up. $80, $81 right now as we speak. Let's not forget that it was $65. 2 weeks ago, oil was $65. It's $80 right now.
4: And he said it was going down instantly. He was going to make sure he took care of that with the gas companies.
0: Meanwhile,
4: it didn't happen.
0: Meanwhile, it's $15 more a barrel today than it was 2 weeks ago.
4: Yeah.
3: In a rare move, NBC and ABC Fake News have both said that they would not cover this speech. They knew what it was about because of the fact that they don't like the topic, because they know how corrupt our system is, and they don't want to reveal it.
0: Here's the thing, my question. Maybe Lummi can help me. He just was over there sucking the Chinese guy, the Chinese president's D. Remember?
1: Oh, yeah.
0: Yeah, but this whole speech last night was how China infiltrated our election system in 2020 and corrupted the results, and the bad guy in the woodpile was China. China is the one that disrupted our 2020 election, right?
1: Yes.
0: This was all about China being dicks. Well, was the guy that's the president now the president then?
1: President Xi, yes.
0: Yeah. Well, you're over there sucking his D last, you know, 2 weeks.
4: Yeah, why didn't you smack him upside his head?
0: Why didn't you say, hey, listen, president.
4: Talk to 4 years, bro.
0: We're talking about the Iranian situation, but what's up with how bad you screwed my elections up in 2020, buddy? What do you think about that?
1: I don't think he knew it, though, at that point.
0: Well,
4: of course he knew it at that point.
0: Then fly your ass back over there and say, listen, bud.
4: You just learned about this yesterday?
3: They and others in the media are part of a plot. They want to continue this fraud for whatever reason. They want to keep it going. They want to protect the radical left. They can't have a great country, and that's true. You can't have a great country without free and fair elections. Fraud like this should mean a revocation of their licenses.
0: No. You gotta stop the weaponization of the FCC, thinking that you can just pluck broadcasters' licenses out from under them because they don't align with you politically. That absolutely fundamentally goes against every fiber of the First Amendment. You cannot weaponize the FCC because you don't agree with the network's position on how you're handling the presidency. You just can't, Donald. You just can't. Why can't somebody talk some sense? This makes you look stupid. You cannot revoke licenses based on anything other than obscenity, anything other than not fulfilling their public service.
4: They did you.
0: Oh, no, no. No, no, no. They fired me in lieu of losing their license.
3: Their licenses. They use our public multi-billion-dollar in value airwaves for absolutely no money.
0: They purchased those airwaves. They bought those airwaves originally, however many years ago, when that bandwidth became available. CBS, NBC, ABC, Fox. They bought that bandwidth. Now they have, and they don't own it necessarily outright, but they license it through the government. And I think the renewal process is like every 7 years.
4: Is bandwidth made?
2: They have auctions for new licenses. So for telecom companies and all that, they have to participate in the auction, and the government makes a fortune off those licenses.
0: Right. So like if a cell phone company or whatever wants to want a different frequency or anything, a two-way radio company or something like that, they have to go in and auction off these frequencies. You just cannot. It's
4: are frequencies made by man, or are they just out there?
2: It's just a license to use the channel.
0: Yeah,
4: it's a channel.
0: Yeah, it's a light. You know, it is made by man, but it is it's the
2: transmitter. Yes.
0: Yeah, it's geographically in the United States, and so it's governed by the federal. You know, the air is governed by the government.
3: For absolutely no money, they pay nothing.
4: Nothing.
3: All we want is honesty in our elections and honesty in reporting.
0: Yeah, and guess what? We choose not to cover this. It doesn't mean you have to pull. I mean, I've never heard of a president that can just pull a station's license because they don't politically align with his views, or they're not covering him the way he thinks he needs to be covered. This is absolutely what's wrong with this guy.
4: But he's saying that they lie to us.
0: Well, who's what's a lie? Because
4: pretty much whatever your government official says.
0: Well, yeah. I mean, we lie a lot. Does that mean we're going to get thrown off the air?
4: Yeah, close.
0: No. I got two parts of his speech to break down. The two big portions of where China interfered with our election, which I feel is important and I feel needs to be taken care of. But within that message, those stations that didn't decide to air this, you can't do anything to them, bud. Stop trying to act like you are a king, because you are. This is like not a good look for you.
2: And in their defense, you know, they're going to make a news package out of it, and they'll have it in their report. They'll run the story.
4: What does that mean?
0: That means they're going to make the fact that he mentioned them on, while he was during his speech that's supposed to be about election fraud, he mentions their network and the threatening to pull their license. That in itself is going to, I think that's what you're saying, Macho. That in itself is going to be a news story.
2: Yeah, he just gave me ammunition.
0: Uh-huh. For them to be martyrs and victims. And it's just going to continue to polarize us Americans. And you wonder why people, Trump, I like you. I voted for you. But there comes a point where you've got to stop, bro. You got to stop. Like, because you don't get your way, you throw a fit and threaten to take people's FCC broadcast license away from them, the license they've held for 50 or 60 or 70 years.
4: Right, just do what you do and quit worrying about what they say you're doing.
0: Exactly.
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2: Here's a couple of pieces of our audio. These are basically the two high spots from Trump's speech last night. He's now threatening to pull the licenses of all networks that didn't cover his look at me.
3: He can't do that.
2: Well, you're right. He will get absolutely his ass handed to him by the Supreme Court, which, by the way, is a 6-3 Republican majority. And let me, I think you, as being the largest MAGA of all, he has gotten his ass kicked several times since his presidency when he comes up with, you know, really narcissistic rules, and he's gotten his ass kicked by the Republican-leaning SCOTUS more than once. Yes. In the last, yeah, like, they don't, they're like, come on, stop.
4: Derek Martin, 25, yeah, they at least, like, understand, though, they know the law, so they try to follow the law.
2: Right.
4: Donald Trump.
2: So go ahead, Trump, and try to take ABC and NBC and CNN's broadcast license away from them, because, and the only thing they've done wrong is that they have programming that you don't agree with, Jimmy Kimmel and The View, which, by the way, I hate both. I hate both.
5: Jimmy Kimmel and The View.
2: But I hate both. But I'm also a broadcaster for 40 years, and I say things that people don't like.
3: Every day.
2: And if I had... And the one time that I overstepped, this really hits home, because unlike a lot of the people that you may, that produce content, Joe Rogan, you know, just all the people that create content, none of them have been employed by a company that the FCC came in and said, fire him or lose your license. And I and Howard Stern are the only two people that can say that. When we got, because of Janet Jackson Nipplegate, and our two shows were targeted as being the most obscene and indecent shows in all of the United States of America, the FCC told CBS and Clear Channel at the time, get rid of Stern and get rid of Bubba or lose your license. And CBS fought him, and Clear Channel laid down and fired me and Howard in lieu of not losing their broadcast license. So I genuinely have, me and Howard, Howard and I are the only two people that have ever been the subject of an ultimatum where a company could potentially lose their broadcast license had they not fired us. Now, we got fired not because the president of the United States disagreed with where we aligned politically. Howard and I got fired because we were naughty, nasty, dirty. We were too dirty. The things we were broadcasting were considered obscene according to the community standards within the FCC. That's a legitimate reason to fire a talent and hold the station's licenses over their head. That's an actual FCC violation. The FCC and the federal government worked within their purview. This, there's nowhere in the FCC guidelines, terrestrial radio, legacy TV, cable TV, that says you have to have programming that the President of the United States approves of, likes, and anytime he gives a speech, you gotta cover it. There's nowhere in the FCC rule book, however large it may or may not be, that states that rule. And so they are not breaking a rule when they don't host your little popsicle stand of an interview.
3: Popsicle stand.
2: They've done nothing wrong. But what have you do? What do you do? You come out and ostracize them and say that they're that you own their airwaves and you may pull their license. It blows my mind. It blows my mind that even the most hardcore MAGA supporters could ever back this. And that this isn't a classic, I'm not getting my way, I'm throwing a fit. And to me, that's sickening for the person that's supposed to be running our country. You should be way better than that. This makes me really not like you. I don't know what the alternative is.
6: Areas of concern. First, they show that...
2: And by the way, I believe in his message that he gave last night. It's a problem that we have found information leading to China dabbling and meddling and potentially controlling our election of 2020. One of the most sacred things we have as American, as Americans, is the right to vote, and that is to put the candidate that we want in office. That is one of our most sacred civil liberties. And when we have possibly meddling in that from wherever, that's a problem. That's a problem. And that is something that I agree with them on. Now, I don't necessarily agree with the SAVE Act, and you have to register every time there's a vote, and I got to go down and, like, there's no mail-in ballots, and I don't necessarily agree with that, but I fundamentally think that you should have to prove who you are if you're voting in person. And if you're voting,
3: of course.
2: I think that a driver's license and a voter registration card should be required. Now, that's it. Because just to get your driver's license, you have to jump through all kinds of hoops. And especially if you have one that has the gold little star on it, which is where they're all going to now, that it's like you're official at that point. If you have a gold star license, which is the gold star standard of licensing, goes all throughout our 50 states, and I think, you know, possibly our provinces too, meaning like our territories, Puerto Rico, what have you, and you got that driver's license, and you've been able to prove that you're an American citizen at the DMV, and they've issued you that gold star driver's license, and then you have registered to vote in the county or municipality of to where you live, you're good.
3: I got one.
2: But you should be good.
3: Thank you, God.
6: Over a period of years, starting during the 2020 election cycle, the People's Republic of China carried out what is believed to be the largest compromise of election data in history, resulting in China's illicit acquisition of 220 million U.S. voter files. That information includes names, addresses, phone numbers, political party preferences, and other sensitive data that would be needed to register to vote and engage in other nefarious activities, which is exactly what was happening. This data loss presents an unprecedented election security nightmare. The intelligence areas of concern.
2: I agree with that. That's a problem. That's a problem. And we need to set provisions in place so that people cannot do that. But to me, it sounds like more of a meddling on the electric hacking type side of it than, you know, a person that presents themselves to be themselves at a polling station, and that person needs to re-register with their vote supervisor every election. And like my ID and voter registration card may not be valid this election in November. That pisses me off.
4: Why wouldn't it be?
2: Well, I mean, aren't they saying that we're going to have to re-register?
4: No.
2: Okay.
4: That's where, again, I was trying to talk to Brian yesterday about it.
2: Am I going to be able to do my mail-in ballot?
4: Yeah, you moved, right? And you did it already? You changed your stuff?
2: Yeah, already changed my driver's license and already got a new voter registration card.
4: So it says, according to this, that you're good.
2: All right, I'm good.
4: Yes.
6: I have revealed tonight my administration is in the process of notifying the states whose election data was compromised by the People's Republic of China and many others. We will be working closely to mitigate any harm, and we're taking swift action to ensure that sensitive voter data is better protected, so we can never be bought, we can never be hacked, and we can never watch a stolen election again. Tomorrow, the Secretary of Homeland Security will hold a briefing to outline his department's recent work confirming cyber vulnerabilities in our electronic voting systems. They are bad.
2: To me, that's where we're most vulnerable.
3: Yeah.
2: Electronically. Don't screw with good Americans like me, Lummy, Gene, Macho Man, and everybody else that's listening or watching this, because we have registered and we don't want to get screwed with and have to bring, you know, 34 forms of ID to be able to prove who we are.
6: We're in the process of informing governors, senators, and members of Congress of potential issues in their states. If you look at voting today, it's in such bad shape in so many states, and we are committing to fix it. And we're also committing to be working with those states and local jurisdictions to help them fix and patch known technical vulnerabilities before the midterm elections we have.
2: All right, great. I agree with all that. I agree with that this was a very important new presidential address to the country. But what I don't agree with is what you said earlier, how you're going to potentially hold up stations' license renewals because you don't agree with their programming and they didn't cover your little press conference last night. That's where I have to say you're wrong, my friend.
4: I think he just makes the threats just to.
2: I know, but like, but it makes him look so unpresidential. Like, right? Like, it makes him look so petty.
4: Well, that's Trump, though.
2: But I know. Yeah. But you're right. Yeah. You're right. You are right. That's Trump, and we know what we're getting. But I just, I mean, it just, I'm getting a little tired of it. Hello, you're on the air. Go ahead.
7: Bubba.
2: Yes, sir.
7: Hey, did you listen to, check out JD on Joe Rogan?
2: JD Vance,
4: a couple days ago.
7: Yeah, because it's sort of I'm the same way with you on this Trump thing, this narcissism. It gets old. But after listening to that interview, if this guy has the potential to be our next president, it's well above, far beyond what what Trump. Just more professional, intelligent. The interview is awesome.
2: Well, no, I think JD Vance is a pretty good dude, and I think that he's a far better communicator and less petty than Trump. And I'd like to, I'm not gonna say that JD Vance is my early on favorite until I see all candidates. You know, Marco Rubio may. I don't know who the Democrat. I mean, I hope the Democrats don't prop up Gavin Newsom because I do not like him at all. I think he's destroyed California.
4: It's gonna be between Gavin and Kamala. Carmella.
2: Yeah, so what? I would really like to see the Democrats put somebody up there that people could get behind, but I can't get behind currently. I can't get behind Gavin Newsom. I just can't. So they need to think about somebody else that potentially I could somewhat align with.
7: Yeah, because he's going over like some of the Israel stuff and the war, like you're saying, the Joe was asking him those questions. Should we just go and obliterate them, or do we just take our time with this? And yeah, he answered everything. You know, sort of what you've been talking about the last several weeks.
2: Yeah, I didn't want to play it because I don't want to make the whole show around around that, and it was very long form, so I just didn't want to get too far down that political hole.
7: Right, exactly. Yeah,
2: well, man, I appreciate you, buddy. Thank you so much. Hello.
8: Hello.
2: Yes.
8: Yes, Bubba.
2: Yes, sir. Yes, sir.
8: Yes, how you doing? I think what you're failing, your show's failing to recognize is last night is our government and our past presidents and FBI and CIA knew about this and withheld it from the Trump administration as soon as he was elected.
2: Now, you listen, that's a problem, my friend.
8: No.
2: Listen to me.
8: Yes.
2: Listen to me. Okay. Listen to me. Uh-huh. I said what Donald Trump says I believe in. There's a problem, and we need to fix it. We absolutely need to fix it. I don't think that he should make it harsh. Hold on. Let me talk. Then I'll let you talk.
8: Yes,
2: I don't think that he should make it harder for you and me and the next guy to be able to go vote. Like, it seems like they're trying to. Now, hold on. Again, I'm not done. And I'm going to. so he shouldn't make it harder for the average American to be able to vote. But there is a very much flawed system we have in place. And yes, various government agencies may have known this in intel and withheld it from him or not done anything about it. Absolutely. I 100% agree with you on all of that, sir. Probably everything that you are going to say, I'm going to agree with. The only thing that you're not understanding is I don't think the president of the United States should be able to take networks as, you know, various networks that don't cover his speech and hold their broadcasting license over their head because they don't necessarily agree with his message. That's the only thing that I have a problem with at this point.
8: Okay. Okay, well, the last few days, you guys have been saying, as you're making it harder to vote, if you got the gold star, that's all you need. You don't need a passport. You don't need all that stuff you were saying the other day. You can use a passport. You don't need everything. If you have a license with a gold star, you're perfectly fine to walk in your voting place and vote. It's perfectly fine. Show that license and you're good to go. You need to educate yourself a little bit
9: more. Sir, that's true now, sir, but that's not what the SAVE Act's doing, sir. That is true now.
2: Sir,
8: look it up.
2: Sir, that's all. Sir,
8: look it up.
2: Sir, that's
8: 100%.
2: It's 100% true right now. But it's not the legislation that's being presented in the SAVE Act.
8: Yes,
9: that's not true. That's not true.
8: 100% this legislation.
4: It's
8: the same thing as you fly an airplane. It's the same exact rules as you get on that airplane.
2: You want to talk to this
8: guy? You can show your gold star ID, or you can show your passport. It's 100%.
4: Well, no, I mean, listen, because there's conflicting.
2: Shut up! God damn it, shut up!
4: I was going with Macho.
2: You're exactly the problem.
4: There's conflicting.
2: Why don't you suck some more MAGA D, buddy? Why don't you take a step back and let us try to give you what we know and our opinion is? And you don't have to sit here and believe us. We could be wrong. But God damn it, shut up. Give me what you know.
4: Well, the
2: Macho, give me what you know.
4: What Macho is saying, but the conflicting...
2: We're not a factual... We give you our opinion. I don't know.
4: So I don't think
2: that you can just walk in Atlanta right now with your ID and your Gold Star license. I think that they're going to require you to have more than that.
4: No, that's still what in the SAVE Act. And that's,
2: No. Is that the way it is right now?
4: Yes.
2: But what does the SAVE Act propose?
4: It's the same thing, but it's saying that you have to have that stuff to vote. So if you don't have it, you have to go and get it.
3: So the Gold Star will get you through.
4: That's what it's saying in the SAVE Act.
3: All right.
2: So what we reported or what Brian potentially reported yesterday was probably not correct.
9: Well, they're saying if you registered online, then no, you have to go in person and redo everything.
2: See, so this is
9: so that's what I'm saying. We're getting conflicting things here.
4: Exactly.
2: Sir, you're right to an extent. But if you've not registered
3: to vote. Is he still on?
2: No, I got rid of him. I could not take another second more. Here's
3: He's
2: the deal,
3: from New
2: sir.
3: York.
2: If you are currently registered to vote with a Gold Star ID and a voter registration card, it's my understanding that you're good. Just like you said, you can walk in, present that, and vote. I think that's now and proposed in the SAVE Act. Where we are getting off the rails, both of us, you and me, is potentially I gave or Brian gave or somebody gave some conflicting reports that mentioned you having to show your passport and re-register every election cycle. That seems to be we were wrong on that.
4: So you're doing that $20.
2: But what we're right on is within the SAVE Act, the way that I'm hearing this, and please correct me if I'm wrong, within the SAVE Act, if you currently don't have a license with a gold star, then you must get one of those in order to vote, which I absolutely agree with. At the bare minimum, that's what you should need to be able to prove that you are who you are. So I think we agree. It's just that you won't shut your stupid ass mouth and objectively listen to us navigate through this issue. And we don't even know if it's going to get passed or not, do we?
4: No, it still hasn't.
2: Yeah, so...
9: It's not going to happen.
2: Exactly. It's not going to happen.
3: We're going to have cheating for the rest of our lives.
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1: Too human to be predictable. 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
0: Bubba. I got a couple different things I'm going to cover before we end the show today, but one of which, two of our, I think, Hillsborough County deputy sheriffs got shot yesterday. I've been in contact with a couple of my guys from the Hillsborough County Sheriff Department getting updates on the condition of these two guys, and I've been told that they're going to be okay, and they're going to probably get out of the hospital here in the next 48 hours, so they're going to be okay.
2: Oh, good.
0: Please know, all police officers that can hear me within my cities that I'm terrestrially heard in, that if you would lose your life in the line of duty, I would be there for your widow to write a check for my foundation.
2: Jay from New Orleans, $50.
0: Thank you, Jay from New Orleans. I appreciate you, my friend. Stand by. So that's what my foundation does, the Bubba the Love Sponge Foundation. We do a lot of philanthropic stuff. I'm writing checks for there's a local police agency motorcycle benefit they're doing, and I'm going to send a little check over for that. And so anything law enforcement related, I try to take care of, and especially the widows of fallen police officers. We're over $1 million, and it's not all big. Listen, I'm the head of the Bubba Army, and I get a reap.
3: I'm
0: the one that presents the check, but if it wasn't for you guys and your generosity, we wouldn't even have this foundation. So thank you to the Bubba Army, and we probably need to come up with some type of fundraiser to replenish our coffers a little bit.
2: Yeah,
0: because we used to have Bubba Spikes for Badges, and that was a big revenue generator. And we had the Amazon Smile program, which really, really funded the foundation nicely. So I need to, now that we're kind of settled into our new studios and we're getting more and more things. I just text Bobby. I think we'll be getting the cream machine soon.
2: Oh, good.
0: And so I think Bobby's going to drop off some stuff next week. Maybe we could, as we start settling
3: like
0: in.
3: Like what, the four-wheeler and stuff?
0: I think he's going to start slowly triculating my stuff over here.
3: He needs mechanics, man. We need to get a couple of mechanics from Bushnell to get a job there.
0: Yeah,
3: he pays good.
0: And he's got,
3: great place to work, a lot of lifts.
0: He's a good dude. Bobby's a good dude, isn't he?
3: If y'all get a job there, man, take his old lady from him so I can get him a better one.
0: Gene, shut up.
3: Trying to help the guy out.
0: No, just shut up. Jesus, Tara's great. I think that's her name, isn't it?
3: Who cares?
0: So anyway, man, for you police officers out there, and you know what, Joshua Barr, even though you're I don't necessarily care for you, if something would happen to you, my friend, I'd be there for your widow as well. So
3: that sounds creepy.
0: We got to probably one of these days put together a fun, like a bowling fun, like some kind of
3: a bowl,
0: fun, a fun, bowling a, one, a fundraiser, like a,
2: yeah, every I mean, time you no, get I, a ball, get gutter ball,
0: we could do a golf, we could do a skeet shooting, we could
2: go down to the hockey rink, we can go to the bowling alley. We have the connections at those places.
0: We just put our thinking caps on.
3: Let's do a hockey thing
2: or a golf.
3: We got a lot of hockey friends that are good. You know, like I got that my buddy. And you guys got your buddy?
0: Yeah, well, our buddy's an NHL guy. Your buddy is...
3: Yeah, he's an official. He sits your guy down. Well,
0: that doesn't mean that he has the skill set that Steve does, who, by the way, is running for mayor of Edgewater. Did you see that?
3: I heard that, yeah.
2: He's the busiest man there is.
0: Yeah.
3: He's the busiest man there is.
0: Here are the two deputies that got shot, the two Hillsborough County guys, and I am so thankful they're going to be okay. Oh, my God. This is sketch. One of the guys got hit in the neck. And then he's such a stud that he's able to regroup. If I got shot in the neck, I'd be laying down crying like a bitch.
3: I'd be collecting my check.
0: Well, this guy's going to be back on the streets soon, and he's the one that killed the bad guy, this stud.
3: Oh, he's going to have an attitude.
4: What was a dramatic day for the Hillsborough County Sheriff's Office?
0: No, you know what, Gene? He's not going to have an attitude, because when this guy here that got shot in the neck, and he pulls you over, and you're not a bad guy, and you're respectful, and you do what you're told, and you have your, you know, your windows rolled down, and your dome light ready to go, and your license and registration, and you're not a dick, and you don't pose any threat to this guy, because this guy's already been shot by an asshole. When you're not an asshole and you're a good dude, this guy's going to appreciate you more. Am I not right?
2: Yeah, the first guy looks like, so one guy got shot in the face, and the other one was the neck, and
3: headshots from this dude. Oof. I got pulled over yesterday, man, me and Coben, but...
0: Hold on, you did?
3: Yeah, and the cop was great, man. He was a Spanish guy. Gomez or something.
5: Gomez. And he I said, hey, Gomez, you want me to go to Taco Bell for you, buddy?
3: I was tailgating this girl because she was on... She's on the damn phone.
0: All right, so you're tailgating this girl. You're following too closely.
3: Way close.
0: All right.
3: Okay, so matter of fact, I'm following so close, I got my TV on. You know when you get real close with the Ford, the TV jumps on?
0: Right.
3: So I got the TV on, and I'm on her nose. And so as we make a left on 41, he's in the right lane as we're passing him. I'm kind of like almost ready to push her. And then she jams on the brakes on me, so I whip to the left and pass her in the left-hand lane where you turn into that complex, and I zip around her. But at the same time, she makes a right in front of him and jerks him up too. But then he whips in my lane and pulls me over a quarter mile down the road. I said, man, you're pulling me over because she cut you off. No, because you made her. I made her. And how would you say that? Because you tailgating her, maybe she got nervous and didn't move over out of your way. I said, maybe she was on the phone with her boyfriend, mad, and she jerked the wheel to the right and got you too. How about that? Well, I didn't see her be on the phone. Well, I did, because I was really, well, you were close enough to see what she was wearing. And I go, yeah, I was. And he goes, listen, man, just quit tailgating them and make people nervous. You got a big truck. They're scared of them.
0: And a big mouth.
3: Yeah, he told me? He said, listen, let me tell you something. And I kept speaking. And he said, listen, that's why God gave us one mouth and two ears, so we listen a little bit more than talk.
0: Yeah, well,
3: thank God you didn't get it. COVID started laughing.
6: I'm hit. I'm in my car. I got hit in the neck.
4: This new body cam footage released tonight shows the intense moment when two deputies were shot today and a third deputy killed the shooter. We have blurred some of the video because it is too graphic for television, and we are relieved to report that both deputies survived. Video from the sheriff's office helicopter shows the scene unfolding here on Shell Point Road in Ruskin late this morning after a woman reported being held at gunpoint overnight by her boyfriend who threatened to kill her. When deputies went to investigate, two of them immediately came under fire.
3: Is that the bad guy on the white truck?
4: Officer Teams Blake Devine is at TGH. We're both...
0: No, he's in between.
2: He was the one that was blurred.
0: Yeah, he was the one that's blurred because he's dead.
4: Deputies are recovering this evening. Blake, this is dramatic video, and we want to warn our viewers that it may be too graphic.
0: These guys are so lucky. Oh, my God.
3: Yeah.
0: Two face shots.
3: Wow.
4: So want to know how those deputies are doing tonight. What can you tell us?
7: Allie, the road to recovery begins right here at the hospital as both deputies underwent successful surgeries and have now reunited with their families.
3: Oh, good for them.
7: Gunshots rang out in Ruskin. These tense moments caught on camera by Hillsborough County deputies as a routine call turned into a deadly shootout.
0: Our suspect,
2: this
0: poor guy.
2: He was the one that was shot in the face. He was the first one.
0: Oh, my God. And his fellow officer is there trying to take care of him.
3: Yeah. Tell him the whole pressure.
8: Ambushed
3: there.
8: Our deputies from the moment they arrived on scene. He was intent on taking the life of a deputy sheriff.
7: Deputies so far.
0: Multiple, Chad. Yeah.
7: Tony Moon took a bullet in the face.
6: I'm in my car, I got hit in the neck.
7: While Deputy Colton Daniels was shot in the neck. Sergeant Harrison Bashner returned.
0: Man, there's no way to slice not being freaked out getting shot in the neck.
3: No, of course
0: my
3: not.
0: My Lord.
7: Turning fire, shooting the suspect, 34-year-old Chris Machowski.
8: Our suspect.
0: Scumbag.
8: Suspect's reign of terror ended today because of the training, the bravery, and heroic actions of each of these deputies.
7: Nearby neighbor Jason Kimber heard gunfire.
0: And this is Ruskin, like, you know, Ruskin.
9: Right down the street.
0: Yeah, I mean, like.
7: Just before 10 o'clock Thursday morning.
9: We just heard, bop, bop, bop, bop, like five or six shots loud. You know, I thought it was like a nail gun or somebody banging on something.
7: Investigators say this started as a domestic violence case. Machowski allegedly held his ex-girlfriend hostage overnight.
0: Man, I think more police officers are killed on domestic violence related stuff. They're going to, you know, defuse this man and woman, or man and man, two people that are that live together domestically.
3: Well, they take you to jail.
0: And they're going. Well, yeah, they're. It's a very volatile situation, but I think that's the number one way cops die.
7: Or she escaped, leading deputies directly to him.
9: The maroon van.
0: Right, so she escaped.
2: Yeah, he held her hostage.
0: So he held her hostage. She escaped. And he's in the maroon van, right?
2: Yes.
9: Had the windows all shot out of it.
10: What did that look like?
9: It was crazy. I mean, it was like the back side of the van with the windows busted out, and there's bullet holes.
7: Sheriff Chad Cronister says he spoke with both deputies before they were airlifted to Tampa General Hospital.
8: As you can imagine, in severe agony from the injuries and the sensitivity of where these injuries occurred, but both of them speaking, both of them grateful to be alive.
0: Look at all this. Look at all this trauma on this guy's neck here.
2: Well, that, yeah. See where he got shot in the face?
0: Right there. Yeah, he got shot there.
2: Oof.
0: And, oh, man.
7: Oof. As for the gunman, he was taken to a nearby hospital where he eventually died from his injuries.
0: I hope they Swiss cheesed him. I'd love to like, let me, I actually want to know how many of they like to, remember the one time Grady's guys put 36 in a guy?
2: Yeah.
0: I'd love, the more the better.
2: That's right.
0: I mean, I'd love to, you know, to hear the autopsy. Yeah, the guy got hit 24 times. Hell yeah, bitch. Little bitch. Even if you're a bad guy and you can't not shoot a cop. I mean, you're going to completely ruin whatever they got you on. You probably can navigate through it. You may do some prison time, but you're not going to be killed, and you're not going to spend the rest of your life in prison with the death penalty if you...
3: Over domestic violence.
0: Over your bitch being crazy.
3: I mean, I got a domestic violence charge, but I was throwing a chair through my window.
0: Yeah.
3: And then, but when the cop said, well, you know, I got to take someone to jail for domestic violence.
0: The only victim was the window.
3: And I told her, I said, well, what? I didn't throw her through it. Well, she's probably next. Or could be. And that's when I went.
0: Yeah. So what did I say? See, I ain't threatening her. Yeah, but you got to understand. I got to go to words, and we're gonna probably end the program with this Gene Lasker, Smarter Than a Fifth Grader, the game that's sweeping the nation. Did we have a?
3: Did I win it last time?
0: No. You're.
3: Oh, did.
2: Let me.
0: You're
2: 7-11.
0: You're
3: what was it?
2: 7-11.
0: Yeah.
3: Damn, I was.
2: You had 7, right, 11,
0: you had 7 right and 11. It's the first one to 11. And right now you're, so game wise you're 0-1.
2: Yes.
3: Wow.
0: You've lost one. But did we make a positioning? I know that the three question Thursdays we made a gimmick. Has Macho made a new one for this one?
2: I don't believe so. Okay. No.
0: We got to eventually. So next week we can even put it by, let's sponsor it by Morgan and sponsored by
3: Morgan Exteriors
0: and Sunbelt, brought to you by Sunbelt Rental and Morgan Exteriors.
3: Right.
0: Is Gene Lasker smarter than a fifth grader? Probably not. We'll do that next.
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3: There you go.
1: 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Here it is on the screen, and I have to officially take it off. Where do we stand on the likes, Lummy?
3: Oh, we're over 1,000.
1: Oh, we are?
3: Yes, we are.
1: All right, fantastic. So, this is Johnny K a hun and Big Red a hun.
2: Get a Big Red.
1: We have the horn installed now, so it and I think everybody's happier. It sounds better. Lasker does have his little portable horn, which he can give, and that's impressive in itself. The three people that are on hold currently right now, I don't know if I'm going to be able to get to you or not, but I will try my best. We're currently going to play Is Gene Lasker Smarter Than a Fifth Grader? Yay! 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Don't forget to go to your local Sunbelt Rental by the end of this month. As a matter of fact, Sunday.
2: Drop off some pencils.
1: I'm going Sunday with Merch Crick to I haven't been banned from Walmart like Gene, and I'm going to go buy a bunch of school supplies and drop it off to Daniel next week. You can drop off anything school supply related to any local Sunbelt Rental. I actually have had some guys from Canada reach out. Let me, you've seen the show emails saying, hey, I live in Canada. There is a Sunbelt Rental 15 miles from me. Can I drop off school supplies there?
2: Yes.
1: Yes, you can. The only thing
2: I'm going to Costco, pick up a pallet.
1: The only thing I ask you to do is when you're dropping off your school supplies, pencils, papers, construction glue, magic markers, crayons, three ring binders, is that you tell the person, hey, I'm Bubba Army. Just want to let you know I'm Bubba Army. I found out about this program

0: are questions taken from fifth grade textbooks. What is the square root of 81? Let me make sure he's got his phone down and chat off.
1: Phone down, chat off.
2: Square root.
0: Lummy, you might want to
2: 81.
0: Make sure his chat's off.
3: His chat's off.
0: Because you know how these chat guys will give it to him.
1: His chat's off.
2: 40 and a half.
0: What's that? Okay. Question number two. Lummy, did you get that down as a wrong?
1: Yes, I did.
0: What is the main ingredient in guacamole?
2: Guacamole.
0: What is the...
2: Oh, I knew that was right. Wrong, but what, I know that.
0: What planet...
2: Whatever.
0: What planet is closest to the sun?
2: Earth.
1: Can you dig your $100?
2: Damn, I'm going to lose today.
0: What... By the way, Johnny K and Big Red. What type of tree do acorns come from?
2: An oak tree? There you go.
0: Yeah, how about it?
2: I had a big guess there.
0: How many Great Lakes are there?
2: Three.
0: What is the capital of Japan?
2: Shanghai.
0: That's close. By the way, the people that are on hold, we might be able to get to you. This is going a lot faster than I thought to. What does the term IQ stand for?
2: And if an intelligence quota.
0: It's actually intelligence quotient, but I'm going to give it to him.
2: All right.
0: All right.
2: Same word.
0: Yeah. What gas do plants absorb from the atmosphere?
2: They
0: absorb this, and it's very important for us humans.
2: I don't know. The exhaust fumes, or whatever you call them.
0: You're getting close.
2: Yeah. I forget the word. Air?
0: True or false? Crawfish are fish.
2: No.
0: What is the two-letter abbreviation for the word doctor?
2: DR.
0: Costa Rica borders two countries. Nicaragua is one of them. What is the other?
2: Mexico.
0: Lummy, can you give me what we are currently?
1: Four correct and seven wrong.
0: According to the U.S. Constitution... The president is part of which of the three branches of the government? According to the Constitution, the president is part of...
2: What are the other two?
0: Which of the... you know what, let's just skip that one because it's kind of hard.
2: Yeah, okay. There you go.
0: You ready? What is the capital of Russia?
2: Romania.
1: Damn.
0: What is the tallest mammal on Earth?
2: Giraffe. Hey.
0: Who was the... Let me watch the score.
1: 5-8.
0: Who was the first person to step on the moon?
2: That would be... man. It's right on the tip of my tongue. Scott McAllister.
0: Scott, hold on. Let me make sure because I'm going to make sure. What now?
2: Scott McAllister.
1: Sure, we don't want to look that up.
2: That wasn't him.
0: No, it wasn't Scott McAllister. Scott McAllister works at Race Car Engineering, selling race car parts. That's where Scott McAllister was.
2: I get them mixed up all the time.
0: What is the process by which plants make their... What is the process by which plants make their food? What is it called?
2: Pollinating. That probably was a good answer, though.
1: I believed it.
0: Who wrote the famous play and book Romeo and Juliet?
2: Who wrote it?
0: Who wrote the famous play...

0: Romeo and Juliet. He's a very famous, one of the most famous writers in the history of our world. And by the way, he was born on my birthday, Lummy.
1: Oh, there you go.
0: His birthday is 4/23.
1: That gives it away.
2: No, it don't.
0: Lummy, what's the score officially?
1: It's a 5-10.
0: So if he misses this one, he's done?
1: Yes.
2: Yeah. The same writer who writes all them other novels.
0: Yeah, wrote a bunch of them. Hamlet.
2: Yeah. I think it is Robert Spears.
0: Let me, what was the official score for those scoring at home?
1: Gene Lasker with 5 correct.
2: Oh, man, that's worse than last year. Yeah, I mean,
0: last week was 7-11, yeah. 7 correct, 11 wrong. This was 11 wrong and 5 correct.
1: Correct.
0: Let's go to the phone lines, and we will officially end the show with the phone lines. Hello, who's this?
3: Hey, it's Jason calling from Minnesota.
0: Hey, buddy.
3: Hey, just called to let you know I can't get your radio station on iHeart.
2: Good.
0: You can't or can?
3: Cannot.
0: Yeah, I don't know.
3: It's been like 3 days now. I have to listen to it through TuneIn, and they keep throwing in commercials.
0: So hold on. Did iHeart used to carry our show?
1: Yeah,
3: I've been listening there for a long time.
0: Are we getting anything for that, Lummy?
1: I don't think we do.
0: Yeah. I don't want iHeart hold. I'm going to get Macho Man. Sir, thank you. I'm going to look into that, okay? Which, sir, if you're listening to the show, coming soon, the new Bubba Army app. You'll just be able to go to your app store, buy it for $10. It's going to cost you $10 a year to have the app, and you'll be able to navigate.
2: That's great.
0: And we get credit for it. So, Lummy, can we look into the fact that who is broadcasting it? I don't want to be on iHeart. I don't want to be giving him this programming for free. Macho, can we run that?
2: Didn't he used to own part of that?
0: No.
2: No.
0: Macho, can we look into how iHeart's getting our feed?
1: Yeah, I'll do that.
4: Thank you.
0: Hello.
2: Hurry up.
0: You've been on hold? Brother. Yes, sir. You've been on hold a long time. What do you need, bud?
5: Hey, man, I got a couple things. Have you burned that right rear tire off the Bubba car yet? I was out there at Les that day.
2: Boy, Tom.
0: Oh, you're talking.
1: When you did a burnout.
0: Oh, you're talking about my Crown Vic.
2: Oh yeah, he's been through 3 tires since.
5: Yeah,
0: No. I got some good Toyos on that, and I don't do nearly as many burnouts as I used to because you will burn up your right rear. But now, was that not a pretty impressive burnout?
5: Yeah, man. Yeah, it was great. I'm the one that sent the video to Lummy.
0: I kept it going clear to like third gear. I went through 1-2, all burning.
5: Yeah, probably
0: out.
5: About 50 yards.
0: Yeah,
2: nice one.
5: Hey, a couple things. That guy bitching about the star. That star came on my license back in 2017. So anybody who's renewed a license in 10 years has got the star.
0: Yeah, me too. I got the same thing. Same time you did.
5: Are you still affiliated with Cox?
0: No, hell no. Why?
5: Did you see the news break recently? The heir to the Cox fortune just got arrested for supporting Hamas of $250 million.
0: I don't know that there's an heir to the Cox fortune because I think it's my understanding Cox Media was bought by Apollo Global Management. Although I think the Cox family does still own a portion of Cox, but not the majority, but it's still worth probably billions of dollars. Did that just happen?
1: Yeah, July 15th.
0: Really? Lummy, can you send me the story?
1: Yes.
0: Sir, thank you for the heads up. That's certainly stuff I need to see and know.
5: Yeah. All right. Hey, and Gene, man, that new hot rod's badass, and that guy Lackey that's putting your stereo in, man, he's been around forever, man. My buddy worked for him in the early 90s.
2: He's really, really good at what he does, and he ain't embarrassed to charge him either.
0: Yeah, he ain't afraid to write pretty heavy with that pencil. My God.
2: But it's right. It's worth doing. You know, that car's worth the money, so.
0: Appreciate you following us, my friend. Thank you for the heads up.
5: Real quick, Bubba.
0: Yes,
5: hey,
0: yes.
5: This is Gravely Steve.
0: Oh, yes, Gravely Steve. Hi, Gravely Steve. Good seeing you, my friend. Unfortunately, I'm a skag guy, Gravely Steve. That's where I got to let you go, my friend. gotta let you go, Gravely Steve. I love you, and if I didn't have a skag deal, I potentially would maybe have a Gravely deal, but I'm a skag man, tried and true, my friend.
2: Don't fall down in front of your mower.
0: Let me, are you able to find that story?
1: I sent it to you. Your thing didn't beep for some reason.
0: I wonder why it didn't beep. I wonder why it didn't beep, my friend.
2: Beep, beep.
0: What did, so this just happened, right, bud?
1: Yeah, July 15th.
0: And today is what? The 17th. Yeah. Cox cable heir, which means like the heir to the throne or the heir to the fortune, arrested in Ibiza? Arrested on Ibiza on charges of money laundering and... Oh, this is... Now, have we... Listen, before I go any further, have we validated this?
1: Yeah, it's LA Magazine. It looks like it's...
0: The American Tribune. I mean, I want to make sure that if I'm going to... I want to make sure this is valid.
1: Yeah, no, it's validated.
0: Did somebody send me another one?
1: It was not me, but...
4: No, I found ours on iHeart. We're listed in our podcast.
0: Yeah, how do we send them a cease and desist?
4: Get Jay on it, maybe?
0: Yeah, or somebody. I do not want to be part of that.
1: Yeah, this one's on Fox.
0: Yeah, Fox is a little more credible of a deal than the American whatever the hell. So let me find that. Let me end the show with this. This is big news here.
1: And it doesn't look like the video is the story, so...
0: Oh, you got to send... Okay, I have to go back. So this is not the story.
1: No, this is a story. It's just the video. Oh, the video. There's okay. No video on it yet.
0: FBI snares an American heir indicted for allegedly bankrolling anti-cop pro-Hamas communist revolution. This is really a big deal. The Justice Department and the FBI have a new communist financer in the crosshairs for allegedly financial crimes. James Fergie Cox Chambers Jr., the estranged bad boy heir to the Cox cable empire. On Friday, Spanish police detained Chambers on the luxury island of Ibiza in response to an international arrest warrant. According to sources, Chambers is allegedly wanted for money laundering and providing support to Hamas following years of financing anti-Israel and anti-West organizations and protests. The transnational network he helped fund and support is kicking in to cast him as a victim of the Trump's administration fascism, while critics are cheering the arrest as long overdue. A spokesperson for Spain's some type of island, a police branch, which includes Ibiza in its jurisdiction, told Fox Digital News or Fox News Digital that a U.S. citizen was arrested on charges tied to an international arrest on Friday under the blah, blah, blah, blah, blah. Okay, well, I probably would say that he has nothing to do with the day-to-day operations of Cox Media or Cox Cable, and I would say that the Cox family has probably already thrown him out of their little family.
2: Kicked him off the will?
0: Yeah. No, he's probably in the will, and he's probably going to inherit a bunch of money when whoever from the Cox family finally leaves us, but I would say that any managerial or board of directors or anything like this guy has been removed years and years ago, and he has nothing to do with any of the operations involving Cox Media or Cox Cable. And it just happens to be that he is a numbnut, and he is rich, and he happens to come from the Cox family, but I probably will promise you that they've already thrown him out of any type of managerial or executive decision-making, and this is, does not represent anything to do with Cox Media.
1: He sold his shares back and received $250 million in buyout.
0: There you go.
2: $250 million.
0: So they already, yeah. So this is really
2: when
0: kind
2: was
0: of,
2: that?
0: This is kind of a non-story in the fact that the responsible Cox family left in the family business, knew this guy's a problem, bought his shares out for $250 million, and said, kick your can down the road there, bad boy. You are not what we represent as the Cox family. Even though I've had my ins and outs with Cox, the family in itself, I may have had my struggles with the president, what was her name, Kim Guthrie, who didn't like me and pretty much ousted me. But I don't have anything bad to say about them as a corporation, and I would say that this has nothing to do with them at all. This is a black sheep of the family that they've since removed and bought out, and he's obviously turned out to be even a bigger scumbag than anybody thought. But don't be that. I don't think that's reflective on Cox. Cox has its, trust me, Cox has its own issues internal than this numbnut who is still part of the family, but not part of the business. Oh, I thought I could fire it, but I think Macho fires it, right?
1: Yeah, he's got 950.
2: Love you, sir.
4: 37.
0: Oh, 9:59.
1: 4 seconds.
0: All right, cool. So I need to know, yes, 9:57:37. Sarah, I love you too for dealing with this numbnut. I think I say it every time. Let me tell the fine people of lines 3 and 4, sorry we didn't get to them.
2: Aha.
0: Thank you, Johnny K. Thank you, Big Red. Thank you, Gloria. We appreciate you.

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6: 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Yeah. he also has his own beer. 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
3: he does.
6: He's got rule number seven beer with Crooked Thumb. 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

0: right out of the box, as expected. Gloria, the Glowbug Zach.
1: Bouncer's like, where's that? Where's that coming? Where's that coming from?
2: Oh, that's make-believe.
0: No, it's real.
3: It's real, Gene.
0: I went ahead and bit the bullet.
2: Where's it at?
0: It's upstairs.
2: Let me pull my earplug off. Go ahead.
4: Lying.
3: No, Gene.
0: It's upstairs.
3: We put a quiet box around
0: it. No way. We put a quiet box, and then we put a microphone actually right beside it.
2: Thanks for messing us up, macho man.
0: And then the air compressor is out in the garage in the furthest corner it can be. Yeah, so, I mean, we kind of did the best of all worlds. But
2: yeah, that's the old nice horn. That's the good horn.
0: But you can at any time, like, you can always go handheld if you...
2: Yeah.
0: I'm not going to take that away from you.
2: I just leave it here now. Does that mess Dan up?
0: No, not at all. Some people, I think Brian grabbed it a few times and gave, I mean, it's indestructible. You can't hurt it. The only thing that's going to happen is the battery's going to run down. Like, that's it.
2: That's called rent.
0: No, but what I'm saying is, like, when the battery's getting low, on a Wednesday, have you go charge it. We'll only be a day without it.
2: I just swap a battery. I just come in with a battery.
0: There you go.
2: But he still owes me rent.
0: What do you mean?
2: My horn.
0: Oh, your rent. Well, if I have to pay rent, then take it, because I got my...
2: You don't got to pay rent.
3: Babyface and Dan
0: does. No, come on, Gene. It's all big team effort.
2: They got the money.
0: Yeah, but here's the deal. You got enough money, too. Like, you know, like if Dan went down there and had a bicycle frame that he just paid $7,000 online and got ripped off on, and he didn't like the color, you wouldn't charge him to powder coat it. Yeah.
2: And not neither one of them.
0: Not any of them. They've all done something for you one time or another.
3: Yep.
0: So anyway, Lummi, they came in yesterday, and I want to just open the show up with it, then we won't talk much about it, but they and I got to tell you, they sell out.
3: Oh, quickly.
0: And the reason why we got a new shipment, I think we got 50 of them, is because, man, I actually don't even have one anymore. I did have one, and I like to wear it when I'm mowing the lawn or on the grader or out, you know, kind of out in the elements, because you don't realize, man, as much as we didn't really protect ourselves against the sun when we were young, and we didn't worry about protecting our face and the back of our neck and our, and, you know, just really caring about whether you get a sunburn or not. We just didn't care. As you get older, my mom is now going through it at 80. You know, these little moles and things like that start turning into, my mom goes to the dermatologist at least once a month because my mom, when she was younger in the 70s, and she was, my mom was, listen, Janie Cakes was hot.
3: No.
0: And I'm not trying to like have an Oedipus complex. I'm sorry, Gene, do you know what an Oedipus complex is?
2: Nah.
0: No.
2: Never heard that word in my whole life.
0: I think, and let me, will you look it up for me?
3: Yeah.
0: Well, no, I'll just ask Alexa.
3: Yeah.
0: Hey, Alexa. By the way,
2: what's anonymous mean?
0: No, an Oedipus complex, I think it's called Oedipus. I completely said it perfectly.
3: Oedipus complex
0: is where I think you're either the mom's attracted to the son or the son is attracted to the mom, where I think they engage in sex. I think. Let me see.
3: Well, your desires.
2: How about if your friend is attracted to your mom?
3: You hate your dad.
0: That's just good. That's your friend.
2: That's just,
0: you know,
2: horny.
0: Winning the lottery.
3: You hate Doug Clement. You want to bang your mom.
0: Is that what it is?
3: Yes.
0: Hey, Alexa.
2: Wait a second.
0: What is the Oedipus complex?
5: The Oedipus complex is a concept of psychoanalytic theory. Sigmund Freud introduced the concept in his book Interpretation of Dreams and coined the expression in his paper A Special Type of Choice of Object Made by Men. In Freud's original formulation, the Oedipus complex is a purportedly universal phase in the life of a young boy in which he hates his father and wishes to have sex with his mother.
0: I was right. I didn't know that you had to hate your dad over the deal. Like, I didn't think that
2: you pretty much have to hate your dad to be with a lady.
3: Yeah, you see him as competition.
0: Yeah.
3: You got to get rid of him.
0: But let me just say that when I say my mom was hot and attractive, I don't have an Oedipus complex. I didn't want to blast my mom, but a lot of when we would just like go out to
2: what
0: the
2: about your sister.
0: No, Gene, I'm not trying.
3: That's the incest.
0: That's incest. The only person that's related to me that when I was growing up, and Lummi, I've told the story.
2: But that was me. I mean, do you think she was hot when she was young?
0: Was my first cousin, Amy, and when I was like 13, she was like 17, and she had, I even know the guy's name. His name was Paul. He came, my Uncle Jerry, and by the way, Amy is my Uncle Jerry's daughter, and Uncle Jerry went to the store or going to town or something, and Amy was babysitting me, and this happened right at his house right by Washington Elementary School. I can remember like it was yesterday. I've told the story.
2: Babysitters are great. I never heard the story.
0: So Amy, she's 17, and Amy was an absolute... Listen, I think there's a lot of us that probably grew up that had a first cousin or some type of relation that wasn't, you know, your sister, but like the next rung down on the gene chart. And I think we all may have had a cute cousin or something that we all kind of fretted over. I did at least, and her name was Amy. So Amy's babysitting me. And my mom and Uncle Jerry, I was like 13. I think Tara might have been like with Leslie Marshall, the next door neighbor, Hank, doing, you know, girl stuff. And so Amy was, we were at Uncle Jerry's house, and mom and Uncle Jerry, I think, went into to Owen's grocery store to get some food or to cook out or something. And we were there going to be gone about an hour. And going to the grocery store as a kid was kind of cool when you could pick out your cereal. But after you picked out your cereal, it sucked. There was nothing to do.
2: Dragging around, hanging on the cart.
0: Your mom would have you hanging in the cart, whatever.
2: Wanted to eat everything. Can't.
0: So I don't want to go. Because at the end of the day, man, I'm 13 years old. And Amy is 17, almost 18.
2: You just wanted to look at it.
0: And you know, Uncle Jerry had a pool, so she was in her bikini.
3: Oh, there you go.
0: You know, and I'm this fat little 13-year-old that, you know, oh my, it's just discovered my sexuality. And I'm just, you know, like she would get out of the pool and it would be like that with Phoebe from Fast Times at Ridgemont High. Remember when that girl was getting out of the pool and the guy was jerking off in the bathroom? You know, I jizzed is... many a times to my first cousin, Amy. So she is in the back. She's in her bikini. I'm a little fat 13-year-old. I don't have any, like, please. She's dating, like, guys in college and stuff. She's, like, a senior in high school. And she's, like, you know, when you're a hot chick, you always date that older dude, like a guy in college. You know, like, hot chicks in high school don't even mess around with fellow high school dudes for the most part. They go right to the college dudes. So... she's got this college guy named Paul, and he's like 19, like a freshman at Grace College, which is in Warsaw. And so Uncle Jerry leaves, and she's like, Bubba, my boyfriend Paul's coming out over, and we're gonna study in Uncle Jerry and my dad's bedroom. Well, she,
2: yeah, okay,
0: yeah, right. But I don't know any different. I don't know that they're really going in there just to absolutely blast like bunny rabbits. I don't know. So she says, so you need to stay in the pool. You know, like at 13, you don't got to watch. I can swim at this point. You know, like I'm not going to drown. Like, you know, you're just like a baby where you got to watch it. So Uncle Jerry's bedroom actually had a window that kind of was near the pool side, like kind of was poolside. So I went underneath the window and was listening.
2: I couldn't,
0: it was too high for me to tippy toe and I couldn't see, but I could hear.
2: Get a bucket.
0: Well, people back in the 70s just didn't have Home Depot 5-gallon buckets laying around. So I figured, well, if I dry off, I could probably hear better if I go up to Uncle Jerry's bedroom door. I could probably hear better because I'm not going through, I'm not going through aluminum siding and insulation and 2x4, whatever type of construction they use in Warsaw, Indiana. I mean, down here it's cinder block or wood. Oh. So, you know, I dry myself all off, and I go outside Uncle Jerry's bedroom door and start listening. And they're, I mean, they're going at it. And she doesn't think that she's told, she's instructed me to stay in the pool. So she doesn't know that I've sneaked in and I can hear her. So she's not trying to, you know, muffler or quell or be quiet at all. She's not. And so she's just going to town. And that was my first crush. But anyway, back to my mom. My mom would always lay out, you know, in our neighborhood in a two-piece bikini. My mom had big jugs. And, you know, she always, my mom in the summertime was always tan. We didn't have tanning beds in back then. So the only way for you to get tan, God, I don't even know when they invented tanning beds. Maybe in the late 80s, early, I think the early to mid 80s is when they invented tanning beds. But prior to that, you just had to lay out in the sun, remember? And some girls would get such a good base tan that after they got a good, they could go to baby oil. Remember that?
3: Yes.
0: You know, like if a girl was really tan, they'd go straight baby oil. And my mom, you know, by the middle of summer, she was straight baby oil. I mean, just looking hot and tan as hell. Well, all that's caught up to her now because she has to go to the dermatologist, you know, once a month, and they're looking at this one little spot on her back and this one little spot on her face. And
2: little sun dots.
0: Yeah, these little sun dots that they, you know, do biopsies on to make sure they're not skin cancer. But they have to remove them, either freeze them or laser them, yeah, or cut them out. She's had a couple, and one on her forehead that they actually, it kind of came back. Is it squamous? There's a couple. Too bad we don't have Dan here today, but I think it's squamous cell, or there's different levels of there's different dermatology
2: call business
0: terms they use as if to something.
3: It's a squamous cell.
0: Yeah. So a couple of them have come back squamous, which means they got to cut them out. Well, I think modern day people are a little bit more mindful now of not, you know, at least putting an SPF or wearing like that, you know, UV shirt that we have. By the way, Merch Crick reordered our UV shirts because those things sold out. But I'm recommending, man, if you got an opportunity to get one of these.
2: The hoodie?
0: One of these hats.
2: Oh, yeah. I got one.
0: And I had one, and I forget who I gave it to. I think I gave it to the septic guy. Because he was out there, you know, just absolutely, you know, no head. And when you wear one of these Bubba Army outdoor straw hats, they got a big enough brim to completely shade your face.
2: Turns you into a Mexican instantly.
0: Yeah, turns yourself into a Mexican instantly. But I think they're 28 bucks. I think they usually go for about 40 if you were to get a raise one or any. Look like, you know, a Buccaneer one. You can get them, you know, everybody's got them.
2: They're perfect.
0: Oh, they are. They are perfect.
2: The whole bottom, you know, with the Bubba Army logo on it, it seals the light from coming through the straw. It's great.
0: Yeah, it's great. And we only have 50. So those are up as of today. And then I think in about 2 weeks or 3 weeks, she's going to there's limited sizes left on the UV. Lasker loves his, by the way.
2: I do, sure.
0: I mean,
2: do.
0: Oh my.
3: And yeah, it's super soft.
2: Yeah, it just feels so
0: good. And if you fish or do lawn work or you're doing anything outside.
2: I ain't got no fish on my shirt.
0: No, but a lot of fishermen use these because they're on the water. 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PayPal, Venmo, Cash App, all at the Bubba Army. I hate to be... zookeeper or anything like that, but God, I've just been so looking forward. This week's been dragging on, and I got so much. I got to try to go up to the track tomorrow morning because we race next. We race next Saturday, but if you look at the weather forecast,
3: oh, it's crappy.
0: It's next Saturday. It looks like there's this tropic depression coming in.
2: Tropic depression this whole month.
0: Oh yeah, so
2: killing me.
0: I don't know. I'm gonna go up there today. I'm sorry. I'm going up there tomorrow. to try to see if I can rough grade or I can even get on the track, till it, something like that. But here's the thing. If you till it to try, that's the only way you can dry a track.
2: Then it's really going
0: to
2: get wet.
0: Well, the only way to really, let me chub it up spice on the Cash App.
3: $20.
0: And so the only way to get a dirt track, a race dirt track. By the way, Gene, I saw your Facebook posting. Kind of wait, have you lost more weight, Gene?
2: No, I'm staying at 243.
0: Because you look good. You look like you may have lost another 4 or 5 pounds.
2: Well, I've been walking a little bit more now, so maybe I'm on toning
0: that horrible,
2: a little
0: bit. On that horrible road that you live on?
2: Yeah, it's like your driveway.
0: I mean, Pat, well, I'm not a publicly funded.
2: I thought about that this morning.
0: I don't get taxpayer dollars to maintain my road.
2: I spent so much taxes in Land O'Lakes, and I got a bad road.
0: It's the worst.
2: It's not the whole road, but it's a good portion of it.
0: It's most of it. It's 75% of it. So you go back to Lasker's place, and you go by this nudist resort, first of all, that's guarded gate and nice houses. And then you go kind of by this crappy little trailer park on the left. And then on the right, there's some really nice houses. And then there's another guarded gate community on the right-hand side, all nice houses. And then you go a little bit further, and then there's Gene's bat. Was there like there's another nice house next to Gene on the right-hand side that used to have horses, and they got a nice horse pasture that they keep. And they got a nice fence. They take care of their place. Then you're all up on Lasker's, and his place is just it's like a fortress with gargoyles and just badass gate
2: monster
0: and fencing,
2: truck tire out front.
0: Monster truck, just it's beautiful. Then you keep on going, and that's Lasker's rental property, and it's beautiful, and it's color matched to match his garages and house. And on the left hand side are decent houses. And then you go down a little bit, about a half a mile on the left hand side,
2: plantation,
0: and these are these multi million dollar, like $2-4 million homes.
2: Easy.
0: Right on the lake, and then it dead ends, and you have to turn around. And I'm like, man, for the amount of value they have
2: on that street,
0: on this street, there's only one little bad section. Why do those rich people, why are they not raising hell with Pasco County as to, you know, man, why don't you?
2: Don't matter. Pasco County don't listen.
0: Yeah, but you got, I mean, the amount of property tax that's paid just off of that road.
2: How about the impact fee that they gave me at the end of when I built my house before I could get my HO to get in? Oh, you got an impact fee. How much? $17,900. What?
0: That's just, yeah.
2: That's me paying an impact for what? Because I'm going to spend my money at the 7-Eleven at the end of the block, and I'm going to use your McDonald's instead of in Tampa? What are you, stupid?
0: So anyway, Gene, I saw on your Facebook, I've been a little distracted as I'm talking about, the only way to dry a dirt track is to till it open and hope that you got two or three really good days of hot sun that's not cloudy. Then that'll begin to dry up your dirt track. Otherwise, the material in itself is, you know, clay, not dirt.
2: I don't think you got that, do you?
0: No. So I got to tell her. Yeah, I got.
2: No, I'm talking about 3 days of driving.
0: Yeah. So here's the deal. So you leave your track open because it's wet. It's so wet right now that I don't even know that I can get a tractor on it.
3: Would you get stuck?
0: Well, no. Yeah, you get.
2: No, you slide.
0: Yeah, as soon as you get stuck because you got to start at the top and go to the bottom. That's how you have to do it. And as soon as you go to the top, there's so much banking in the track that your tractor just slides down and you get stuck in a mud hole down below. So I'm going up there tomorrow morning to see if, you know, indeed I can even, if I can get on the track tomorrow morning, Saturday morning, I'm going to till it all open, which will, if I could get Sunday, Monday, Tuesday of not getting torrential downpours, I'd be great. But here's what you risk when you open up the track because you need 3 days of sun. If it rains in the interim, you're done.
2: Yeah,
0: like because now your track's open and it's vulnerable to moisture getting below the moisture.
2: Yeah,
0: and so now you're done. So I might be calling
3: By the way, $20.
0: Thank you, by the way, $20. Appreciate it. I might be calling it midweek. I mean, I'll know by Wednesday as to whether we're going to be able to race. But next Saturday night, is 602, 604s. It's the David Mills Open. We're going to have two classes of late models. I think there's six total classes, and I'll go up tomorrow and assess the track. But talking about dirt track, I saw Lasker posted on his Facebook that he's selling all of his pavement, sprint car stuff.
2: Tired of it. Tired of no racing.
0: And he's going to
2: put my dirt car back together.
0: Back to dirt. And Gene, I'm just telling you right now, Gene, because if you go back to dirt, I don't have any sprint car races. Me and Tom Bean don't have any sprint car races scheduled at all because I refuse to deal with the Top Gun series.
3: What's so bad about them?
0: They
2: whine.
0: No. It's not the racers. It's the people that run the sanctioning body, Ann and her daughter.
2: Why?
0: Because Gene, literally, they'll take 10 minutes to get to people to line up.
2: Oh yeah,
0: and they run such a slow show.
2: I think
0: show.
2: Keith Butler's fixed that a little bit. He's been working with the show more and less racing.
0: Here's the deal. Like, I don't know if I've said this on the air. I'm a race director, okay, and I really, really, really pride myself on running a quick race. And at the driver's meeting, I'm like, listen, I'm going to give you one chance to get into your spot. So Lasker, let's say you drive the 02,
2: yeah,
0: and you're behind the 14. So I'd go 02, and you're kind of, you're either in front of the 14 or you got your car out there, because when you're disputing a spot, you put your car to the high side and you don't get in line.
2: And you wait on, you say something to us.
0: And you wait for the tower to look at scoring.
2: Right.
0: So let's say you were ahead of the 14, let's say the 14 was ahead of you and you're behind him, but realistically on the last scoring loop and the last completed lap, you were ahead of him.
2: Yeah.
0: So you go to, in dirt racing, we don't have scoring loops throughout the track. We only have the last completed lap. So let's say Gene Lasker goes through the start-finish line, goes into one, 14 passes him, goes down the backstretch. Well, there's a caution before they get into turn three, and the last completed lap, 02, was ahead of the 14. So I would get on the radio, and I'd be like,
2: 02, 14,
0: 14, 02. 14, 02 swap, 14 in the back, 02 in front. And so if the 14 was being a dick, I'll give them one lap to do that, and I'll be like, 14 to the rear.
2: Yeah, but I've spent them.
0: 14, you know, 14 to the rear. Lasker, stop your nonsense. I would say that.
2: That's what you got to say to me.
0: I would, Lasker, stop your nonsense. So
2: I'm grinding
0: and
2: on them.
0: Here's the deal. So let's say you got like 18, 19, 20 cars. Well, the 18th and 19th guy, they're not winning nothing. They're running for 16th. I mean, they're non-factors. I love them. I'm glad they're there. They provide, you know, they're obviously racing. I'm giving them a surface to race on. I'm giving them an opportunity to race. But the 19th and 20 place guys, when I have them back there jittle jocking around, you know, like trying to, like, you know, I'm 19th and you're 20.
2: Just leave them alone.
0: Well, what Top Gun will do is they'll go four extra laps
2: for that
0: to
2: guy.
0: Try to get number 17 and 18 in line. Do you know what I do?
2: What?
0: We're going green. Like, if 18 and 19 are back there fiddle messing around and my top 10 and my top 10 are straight, like my top 10 are in their spots, but 14 and 15 and 17 are screwing around, we're going green, boys.
2: Yeah.
0: I'd be like, 14 and 15, car 96 and 12, yeah, you two figure it out, but we're going green next. I'm tired of messing with you. but Top Gun, Top Gun will go five laps to get those two sodbusters in line. Not me. We're going. So I'm going to, when you go back to dirt, and I'm gonna have a weekend where I make you come to the track, just me and you, and you get time. Like, just okay. A test and tune weekend.
2: Yep.
0: Nobody there. Maybe Tyler. Maybe I'll have Tyler there.
2: Yeah.
0: You know what I'm saying? So that I can put Tyler in your car and he can feel it too. You know, I'd like that, actually. Mm. You know what I'm saying? Like,
2: yeah.
0: You know, like, you,
2: that'd be nice.
0: I mean, you would probably admit.
2: Would he do that for me?
0: Yeah, I think he would. I think he would. And I think, you know, a lot of times, I mean, over the years, you've put Danny in your car, Lasowski.
2: Yeah.
0: You've put other people in your car. I think McCarl got in your car one time.
2: Mm-hmm.
0: Just to make sure they feel the same thing you're feeling. And a lot of times, I remember specifically, Danny is the one, before one of the East Bay Winter Nationals, Danny is the one to be like, Gene, let me put you on a reverse split. We didn't know about reverse split.
2: We didn't know about it, yeah.
1: And Lasker's like, I kind of like that tie down on the left. You know, like I put thousands across the left and 25 in the right.
2: Very good, Danny. Leave me alone.
0: And Danny's like, listen, Gene, because I know you like your thousands on the left and your 25s on the right, but there's a thing that everybody in Iowa and all the big boys are running. It's called reverse split. Just, I'm going to put you on it for the heat race, okay? That's it. If you don't like it, just drive the best you can for the heat. Lasker started eighth at the Winter Nationals. Lasowski puts this reverse split setup on him.
2: I passed Fred Uramer.
0: And he passed one of the best guys, is considered the Pennsylvania Posse, fast Freddie Raymer. Oh. Listen, and won it on yes, on a 10-lap heat race. Put it up on the
2: only
0: high
2: got
0: side.
2: It passed.
0: It started slicking off, and people couldn't grab it. Lasker's just going right through the middle, where everybody else is just
2: that
0: absolutely
2: setup was
0: having
2: born
0: to,
2: for me.
0: So it happened, you know, like everybody's going through the middle, have to really tiptoe. Lasker's just barely lifting, and so. That was because he put somebody else in his car that felt something different. So I think that would be so cool if we had a test in tune. I get the track week. You know, we're only racing once a month.
2: Yep.
0: I get the track ready. We bring it's a weekend that Tyler's off. We, you know, put you in the car, let you do 10 laps, and then put Tyler in the car and let him do 10 laps. And then you guys, you know, compare notes a little bit. You know, he'd be like, listen, right. I'm a little free. I feel like I'm a little bit free coming out of two. It tightens up a little bit, you know, when I exit four. I think we should maybe put a tie down on the left, maybe, you know, or a 3-5 or whatever the hell you guys, you two know the setups far better than I do. So Lasker's returning back to dirt. And so Lasker, I'll do 360 sprint car races. No, if I can bill that you and Tyler are going to be there, you know what I might. I think we should do a grudge race called GOAT.
2: Man, let me get some laps in before I go mess with the king.
0: Hold on. GOAT versus gun.
2: Yeah.
0: Yeah. GOAT versus gun.
3: What do you think you could do if you had to go out there?
0: Like me?
2: What is that?
3: He'd do good.
0: Actually, yeah. I'd be pretty good.
2: Yeah.
0: The last time Lasker had dirt, remember we put Mark Whitener in there, and he couldn't really go that good. And Mark Whitener was is one of the best late model drivers around. Mark Whitener is a local guy.
2: He was
0: just
2: nervous of it because he'd never been in one.
0: Well, and it wasn't his too. He said I was afraid. So I got in it. I didn't even have a driver's suit.
2: Uh-uh.
0: I just had like long sweatpants and a sweatshirt. Put Lasker's helmet on, and I was fast.
2: Yes, you are.
0: I was fast, and. That's the last time. I think that's one of the last times you raced.
2: Pretty much,
0: when
2: we
0: did that, yeah.
2: Wow.
0: So anyway, Lasker's returning back to dirt, and what I'll do, Gene, is I'll do a 360 race, 2,000 to win, and just sanction it, you know, Ocala Speedway, sprints. Like, I'll use the same rules as Top Gun. I just don't need them in there as a sanctioning body. You know, I don't need to pay them $2,500 for a sanctioning body fee, you know, when I can just do it myself.
2: Will they make their drivers not come?
0: No, I'll do it on an off weekend. And I'll get a hold of Grewball and Wesley and all the guys that talk to the guys, and we'll have probably 16 to 18 cars with you and Tyler and Grewball and all the guys.
2: Ooh.
0: So anyway. Whew.
2: That's stacked.
0: I'm going to do it. Do you have a sprint car frame?
2: Oh yeah, I got two of them.
0: Oh, so you're ready to go?
2: Yeah.
0: Now, does the pavement motor correlate to a dirt motor or no?
2: No, I'll just sell that with the pavement car, and I got an ASCS motor.
0: Oh, okay. There you go.
2: I just gotta clean it up.
0: So last night Trump was on. Well, did a big hoopla gimmick. A lot of networks refused to. That's our story in itself. There was like a media blockade where like four or five of the networks that always carry all of presidential speeches boycotted it. I'm going to get into that in a little bit. But before I get into that, Kai Trump, which, by the way, she's 19.
2: Is that her right there?
0: Well, this is Donald Trump's granddaughter. And she's now making. Yeah.
3: She lives in Miami.
0: She lives in Miami. And there's our boy Brian Kilmeade, and she was making. I don't know what she was promoting necessarily. She lives in. Hold on. I don't know what she was promoting necessarily as to why she was on Fox and Friends, but she's 19, and you know, Whew. I mean, look how beautiful she is. Is it creepy that I'm 60 fretting over a 19-year-old?
2: She's legal.
0: Maybe. Maybe. No. Yeah, maybe. But why? Guess what? Gene Lasker will tell you. She's legal.
2: Legal.
0: She's legal.
6: How is your mom doing? I know she's...
0: That's model. That's like model material.
6: Diagnosed with breast cancer.
7: Yeah. I mean, she's doing better. Obviously, radiation takes a toll on your body, but...
0: Did she get a golf scholarship?
3: Yes, to Miami.
0: So she goes to the University of Miami on a golf...
2: She's too tall to play golf.
0: No, that's what you need, Gene. That's what...
2: You need to be a tall man?
0: Yeah. Well, especially if you're a woman, yeah.
2: Oh,
0: yeah.
2: Wow.
7: She's doing better and feeling better. She's been a little tired, but yeah, she's a fighter. If anyone can go through it, and she can definitely... She's a fighter. She'll be fine.
0: How many University of Miami guys are going to be trying to roll up on that?
3: And here's the deal. Secret Service.
0: Well, I was getting ready to say, how do you roll up on it when you got a guy in a black suit with sunglasses and an earpiece?
2: You text
0: right out. Yeah. Hey, Kai. Think about coming over. You think you might be able to get that big bodyguard out of the way? Because I don't know if I can get by that guy.
8: I am here with Kai Trump. Kai, this is your first ESPYs. How are you feeling?
7: I'm a little nervous, not going to lie. I don't really get nervous ever, but I'm a little nervous today. But it's been great and getting ready and picking up my...
1: I just want to let you know, I'm not trying to be creepy grandpa or nothing, but I got the hottest grandchild of any president. No president's ever had a grandbaby that's hotter than mine. It's just, I mean, look at her. Her name's Kai Trump. She's amazing.
7: Dress has been awesome.
2: And so how does that come down the family tree? Who owns
0: that? I think this is how it happened. His son was married to her mother, and then they got a divorce. And she, you know, is the byproduct of their marriage. And so, yes, Donald Trump is her grandfather. But I don't think that her mother is with Trump's son anymore.
3: No, she's dating OSHA.
0: Tiger Woods. But is that how it happened?
2: No.
0: Yeah. No. Hold on. Is that how it happened?
2: Yeah. That's the girl.
0: Yeah. So hold on. So Gene, this girl's mother used to be hooked up with Donald Trump's son.
3: Donald Trump Jr.
0: Donald Trump Jr. Then they got divorced, and then the mother, who's not blood to Donald Trump.
3: Yeah, Vanessa
0: is the mother of his grandbaby, and she's now seeing Tiger Woods.
3: Yes.
2: So Tiger Woody. He is half white.
0: Yes, he's
2: so
0: African American and Asian.
2: The Trump girl is really helping America out because she's whitening up that whole family.
0: Well,
2: because he's half white now with another white girl, and they have a baby. It's only going to be one quarter white.
3: Well, he's Asian.
0: Anytime,
2: I mean, one quarter black.
1: Anytime you get more white percentage wise for a baby, it's better.
2: We're running out of white people, man. We got to bust up.
7: Your outfit, Allison Olivia dress, they customized the dress for me, and then I'm wearing RW Fine jewelry, and then, yeah, I mean...
0: Yeah, wow. Phew.
2: You'd ruin her right out of the box, bolting on the big one.
3: I'm sure Trump's talked about it. Yeah, he likes those bolt-ons.
2: Oh, he does.
1: Yeah. I don't want to be creepy, but I just want to let you know, my granddaughter needs a set of Diacos. She really does. It's the only thing that's going to really make her pop. She's gorgeous.
2: I would love to hear Trump
1: say that. But, you know, she's Diacos. Just a set of Diacos away from being absolutely perfect. Please don't think I'm being a creepy grandpa, because I'm not.
2: But I've been in Epstein Island.
1: But I have been with that. And don't forget, Bill Clinton was with me at Epstein Island.
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8: Bubba, hi, good morning. Hey, listen, I know you're getting ready to talk about the whole Trump speech last night. I work for a CBS affiliate in Louisville. And what's interesting is when I got in last night, we originally weren't going to air it. And then about 20 minutes till 9 o'clock, we get the message from CBS like, hey, we're going live. So, I mean, we're in like prime time to begin with. And so we just basically ran with it. Anything we could cover it up with.
5: Can I ask a question? So are you a CBS O&O or are you owned by another media company?
8: We're owned by another media company. We're yes.
5: Yeah, we don't even need to get into the names or things. But like, so
8: sure.
5: Is there a rule, because I don't know, so I'm asking you, being in the programming department, is there a rule where CBS O&O, CBS corporate Paramount, whatever the corporate entity is, when if they have an event like the 4th of July, do they make the affiliates, because you're owned by a different company, so you would be considered a CBS affiliate. You're not owned by CBS corporate. You're owned by Gannett or whoever the hell, whatever. So when CBS corporate, can they override local programming, even though you might be taking the CBS, primetime feed, ever, whatever that may be? What was scheduled last night at 9? What was supposed to be on?
8: Well, it was local primetime programming. It was like their shows like Ghost,
5: right,
8: and Georgia Mandy and stuff like that.
5: So usually you guys would be airing that. That comes from corporate. Corporate, do they still run that somewhere on the bird for affiliates to run if they don't want to run the Trump deal? Or is it a mandate that they can override your local programming decisions that maybe decided you guys weren't going to cover it? And can CBS O&O override the local guys?
8: Well, and you bring up a very good question about that. When it comes to the O&O, I can't verify that. But in our case, again, we were in prime time. And if Trump decided to go 2 hours, then we're going to be pushing it back to begin with. So what would happen is our normal time going on with the local news at 11 o'clock, we'd probably be, 11:15, and we would probably go with what CBS is giving us. So we would go into the late night programming on time there, on a certain time that they give us.
5: Now, were there, because we're getting reports that there were CBS, ABC, NBC, CNN, there were networks, or stations that did not cover or carry the Trump speech. So would that have been made on the local level and the national? There were some NBC affiliates that did cover it, or did NBC, CBS, did they just not even send you local guys the feed?
8: Yeah, well, I mean, yeah, because I can only speak for the CBS station. It's like originally, again, we were just going to go on with the regular, summer programming. It's basically reruns. And 20 minutes till 9, that's when we got the message, like, we're going on, and we've got three channels that we look at.

0: Okay.
1: At least this market was.
0: Right. So you guys just threw something together to take you to the top of 10, then you ran something 10 to 11, then local news at 11 probably.
1: Yeah, well, I mean, again, we went back into CBS primetime, which was the primetime is like, well, you know this, it's like 8 to 10 or 8 to 11.
0: Right.
1: And so we went back, CBS basically went back into network and was running their reruns till, 11 o'clock when we did the news. Because I had the news producer come in and ask me, I'm like, hey, are there any changes? And I'm like, no, we're on time. We're good.
0: Yeah.
1: So.
0: Well, hey, man, thank you for the heads up and the insight of. We're going to, we're probably in the next 30 to 40 minutes start breaking this down, but thank you for having some boots on the ground behind the scenes inside. I appreciate it, my friend.
1: Thanks, Bubba. Be safe, right, buddy. Talk to you later.
0: Thank you.
2: Thanks for the education we really didn't need.
0: Yeah, thank you for stuff that I didn't even know Bubba was talking about. All I know, I'm supposed to be here on Wednesdays and Fridays at 6 o'clock, no later. I usually get here about 45 after. I give Bubba his nanner and his cheese stick and his because God forbid I go to 7-Eleven, I got stuff and he doesn't have any. He's very food aggressive. So we were talking about like Kai Trump, who's the granddaughter of Donald Trump, who's 19, is on a NCAA golf scholarship for the University of Miami, and she's absolutely a smoke show. Like, so I found a list of the presidential children, because as we've grown up and I can't really remember Nixon's kids, but I can remember Ford had a kid. I think his name was John Ford, and that was the first kid that I can remember as far as presidential children. Then you went to Reagan. And he had Ron Reagan Jr. And then he had Patty. Remember, his daughter was named Patty, and she went on to marry a guy that had a last name Davis. So, but I don't remember what they looked like as kids. I can't really remember any of the kids running around until like maybe Amy Carter. That's the one I can remember, and she was a horse. I mean, she was ugly. I mean, we're talking about how hot Kai Trump is, the granddaughter. Now, she's not an actual descendant, meaning like an actual, the child of a president. She's the grandchild of a president. She's never lived in the White House. But, you know, they have a list of children that are still alive. I think there are 32 presidential children that are currently alive. I think the oldest, and they rank them from oldest to youngest. The oldest one is Lady Bird Johnson Robb, who is a descendant, who is the daughter of Lyndon B. Johnson. She's 82.
3: Mad Mac, $20.
0: Trisha Nixon was Richard Nixon's daughter. She's 80. George W. Bush, who is the son of George H.W. Bush, obviously he's alive and he went on to be a president. That might be the only, is that the only, let me, could you look, I think George W. Bush is the only child of a president that went on to be president. Hey Alexa, how many children of presidents went on to become the president?
4: Sorry, I don't have an answer for that.
0: I just told you what the answer was.
3: Dumb bitch. Yeah, he's the only one.
0: Yeah, so, and I think he was.
2: Why would she have an answer for that?
0: Because she's, you know what, Gene? There's a lot of times where she is stupid. So anyway, then you got, I didn't know that Jimmy Carter had a son named Jack. But he did. And he also had a son named Jeff. And then he also had, I think, Amy Carter, and that's where I start picking it up. She's 58 now, and she was just absolutely ugly. Red hair, freckled. She looked like the Wendy's, the chick on the Wendy's, on the Wendy's signs. Like the Wendy's, that's what she looked like.
2: Let me see.
0: Then you go to Ronald Reagan. He had a couple kids. He had a daughter named Patty. I don't know that she may have lived in the White House. Then, of course, Carolyn Kennedy.
2: Yeah, how did them little babies grow up to be like?
0: Carolyn Kennedy, I think, went on to be pretty. And then we had the Obama kids, right? We had Chelsea Clinton.
3: Yeah,
0: and she was ugly. She was about

0: ugly as Amy Carter.
1: Obama's girl had a daughter. Obama had two daughters.
0: Yeah, Obama had two daughters.
1: Yes.
0: Yeah, Barack Obama had Myla and Sasha. One was 28 and one was 25. That's what they are right now. Now, Barron Trump is the current son of Donald. He's 20. Isn't he the one, Lummy, that might be autistic?
1: The tall man?
2: No, he's not autistic. He's in college. He's just tall.
0: Oh, yes.
2: Yeah, he's like 6'6", 6'7".
0: Is the fifth and youngest child of Donald Trump, the 45th and 47th president of the United States, and only has one child with his third wife, Melania, which makes him a member of the first family of the United States. So Barron is the only kid he had with his current wife, right?
2: Yes.
0: Yes.
2: And it looks like, by the way, that the Adams, so my internet search was wrong. So John Quincy Adams and John Adams were related.
0: So there were two.
2: Yes.
0: George H.W. Bush had.
1: And the Adam brothers.
2: Yes.
0: Yeah, and the Adams family. Yeah. The Adams family. I was talking about this yesterday, and Miley Cyrus, I've always thought she was pretty hot.
2: Mad Mike.
1: I do too. She's $20. A good singer.
0: And
1: he's kind of wild.
0: Who's 20?
2: Mad Mike.
0: Mad Mike. Thank you, Mad Mike.
1: Y'all follow Mad Mike, man. Get on.
0: Yeah, get those thumbs up, please. I'm not screwing around today. I mean business. I like to get 13. I like to get 1300. Yeah, I like to get 1300. Appreciate it. It's Friday. So, you know, she's not drop dead Kai Trump gorgeous, but she's a little bit naughty. She can sing. She's talented. And I think she's probably very aggressive sexually. And she went, I think this might have been on, is this the Monica Lewinsky podcast? What? It says on the top, it says Reclaiming with Monica Lewinsky. Did Monica Lewinsky got a podcast
2: looks
0: now?
2: Like she does.
0: Okay.
1: Oh, man, really?
2: It's on Spotify.
0: Yeah. Whatever. I mean, take that 15 minutes of fame with Bill and that stain on that blue dress and take it right to the top, my friend. Yep. Wonder how much money she's made in books and telling her story. And I hope a lot. I hope a lot because, you know, America really, really, really, really demonized her. Right? I mean,
1: did they?
0: Yeah, I think they did.
2: J-Law Bronco, $20.
0: Thank you, my friend. She was like a little slut, and she was like, you know, she was the other woman. I think people were far more judgy back then when you gave the president oral than now. Well, you know what? I think maybe nowadays you might even be in more trouble if you'd give the president oral.
2: She's worth $1.5 million.
0: Yeah, that's,
1: why would you get in more trouble now?
0: I don't know, because you have more ways to distribute the nonsense. Like you have, you know, like it would just be it would go viral and just absolutely blow up if Trump had an intern. Trump got in trouble for, listen, that $86 million shakedown from that old bag that said she was in the hat department of some department store in the late 80s, and Trump touched her inappropriately, and there's absolutely no witnesses. There's no camera surveillance. There's no workers that worked at the department store that saw it. It's her word against Donald Trump's
1: word.
0: You think
1: they gave her a lie detector?
0: I don't know, but I know that she won $80+ million on a sexual battery kind of deal against Donald Trump. And I call it like I see it. He got absolutely, of course it was in New York, and he got absolutely railroaded. And I don't think that any man should ever be held responsible if the woman's got signs of trauma and you sexually battered her or inappropriately
1: instantly called on
0: and she went and got a rape kit, called the police, documented it all. There were signs of struggle. She had some bruising.
1: Guilty.
0: She went and got a rape kit. Then absolutely throw the book at the guy. I have no tolerance for anybody doing that to a woman in any way, shape, or form. But when it ends up being 50 years later.
1: Nuh-uh.
0: 50 years later. And that man now is the president of the United States, or in the time that she brought the charges, I think he was running for, you know, re-election. He'd already been the president in one term, sat out a term. Now he's rerunning. He ended up winning that. Obviously, we know that. And then out of nowhere, let me. Can you send me the news information about this bitch? Because I want.
3: I kept dressing or acting a certain way.
0: Thanks. Can you send me the? Because I like to get the details on it. Because I want to see if I'm right. But Gene, this is how I am tracking the story. Let me know when it comes up. Don't let me know because I'll hear it.
2: Okay.
0: It'll give me one of those prices rights, ding, which I love. Yes, we do have the ability to take the sound notification off when somebody sends me an enter message. But I like it because it lets me know that it's there and it feels kind of game showy. And guess what? It's my show, not yours. I don't care what you think, bitches. As of October 2024, since the 70s, at least 28 women have publicly accused Donald Trump of various acts of sexual misconduct, including rape, sex with minors, sexual, and again, it's easy to, once somebody becomes famous, for everybody just to say, oh yeah, back in 79, when he was just a real estate guy and a businessman, he gave me Cheetos fingers at Studio 54. We were doing lines of coke.
2: And now I don't want it. I didn't want it.
0: And I didn't want it.
2: Yeah.
0: But in 1979 at Studio 54, when I was doing lines of coke off Donald Trump's erection, I was having a great time. I was in VIP. And by the way, I didn't file any charges. I didn't really even tell anybody. I didn't even go get it. I mean, I didn't document this assault in any way, shape, or form. But now that he's a president... Hey, you know what? Donald Trump gave me Cheetos fingers back in 79. In 2023, a New York civil trial found Trump liable for sexual abuse and defamation of writer E. Jean Carroll, awarding her $5 million in damages. The jury did not find him liable for rape, but the presiding judge said later that the jury's finding of sexual abuse met the common definition of rape. In a subsequent 2024 civil trial, Trump was again found liable for defamation of Carroll and ordered to pay an additional $83.3 million. Based on the case, several other women have filed... of course people are going to file lawsuits against Donald Trump when some bitch from 86 just won nearly $90 million. Yeah. Of course I got raped by Donald Trump when some woman just showed you the template to get an easy payday. It's my understanding, Lummi, and I'm going to read this article, that they didn't have any solid evidence at all. None. Beyond the Carroll case, several other women have come and blah, blah, blah, blah, blah. I'm trying to...
2: You scroll down a little bit. You can see where...
0: I just want to see...
2: Keep going. It's the background of it.
0: Is it the background or the overview?
2: The background.
0: So keep going down?
2: Hold on here.
0: Overview? Or
2: let me send you an easier, break it down. I clicked on a link already.
0: Thank you, my friend. Oh, so you clicked it so I couldn't have it, but now yeah. I can have it now. Perfect. So this is an overview.
2: The background of it tells it like how it's set up.
0: All right, here we go. Yeah. On June 21st, 2019, E. Jean Carroll published an article in the New York Magazine titled "Hideous Men," stating that Donald Trump had sexually assaulted her in late 95, early 96. What, 30 years ago?
2: Well, she didn't remember either what year it was.
0: Yeah. At the Bergdorf Goodman department store in New York. She's the only person whose rape allegation against Trump has been upheld as credible in court. Though two other women have since accused... Of course, two other women. It's not a wonder it's not 36 other women. As soon as these women find out, if you got a picture of just you and Donald Trump hanging out, it seems like that's all you need to be able to try to sue them for nearly $90 million.
4: His first wife, Ivanka, who once alleged he raped her during their marriage, before recanting the claim, and a second woman known publicly as Jane Doe was accused Donald Trump of raping her when she was 13, but withdrew her lawsuit before it could proceed. Contrary to Trump's later assertion that she was a then almost 60-year-old woman, she is less than 3 years Trump's senior, being 52 at the time. He was 49. When you're Donald Trump and you're 49 and you're already a multi-millionaire rolling around New York City in 1995, are you messing with 52-year-old bags, or are you like Dan Diaco and you're rolling around with, like, you know, some hot 26-year-old? You're not going after that 52-year-old bag that's in a department store looking for a hat.
1: Getting both.
4: Well, you're probably right. Carol said that on her way out of the store, she ran into Trump and asked for help buying a gift for a woman. So she made contact with him. Hey, are you Donald Trump? Yes, I am. Listen, I'm buying a gift for a woman. You seem to probably know women better than anybody. Can you help me out picking out a hat? After she suggested a handbag or a hat, the two reputedly moved on to the lingerie section and joked about the other trying some on. Carol said they end up in a dressing room together. The door of which was shut, and Trump forcefully kissed her, pulled down her tights, and raped her before she was able to escape.
1: No.
4: She stated that the alleged incident lasted 3 minutes, less than 3 minutes, during of which there is no sale. Hold on. This is where you start getting holes in the story. During of which there was no sales attendant present in the department. Lisa, bitch, whoever, two chicks, Lisa and Carol, told the New York Magazine that Carol had confided with them shortly after the alleged assault. Well, of course you get your two best friends.
1: Tell them a month later.
4: And you can tell them anything because they weren't there, and they're just going to believe you.
1: Yeah.
4: The allegations were made during the Trump's first administration. In an official government statement made on June 21st, 2019, Trump denied that he'd even met Carol, accused her of trying to sell books, implied that she had a political agenda, compared the accusation to one against the U.S. Supreme Court Justice Brett Kavanaugh, and said that the department store had confirmed that they had no surveillance footage of the alleged incident. Trump further called on the public to provide information indicating that Carol was conspiring with the Democratic Party and or the New York Magazine. Trump separately stated in an interview with The Hill that Carol was totally lying and that she's not my type. Let me tell you something. If she was even kind of my type, it might have happened, because I like to grab girls by the vagina. But I did it. I knew it on this one. So Trump dismissed the significance, saying that standing with my coat on in a line, give me a break, with my back to the camera, I have no idea who she is. Carol initially chose not to describe the alleged sexual assault as rape, instead describing it as a fight. My word is fight. My word is not the victim word. I fought. A couple weeks after the New York Magazine article was published, Carol ran into lawyer George Conway, on a Trump critic and husband of Kellyanne Conway, who told her to file a defamation lawsuit and helped her find a lawyer. Conway then wrote an op-ed for the Washington Post encouraging readers to believe Carol. So like, here's the deal. Because I'm somewhat familiar with the case. They didn't have any evidence other than the woman telling her two friends. The department store went on to say, we have no surveillance. The department store went on to say that we did not have a sales attendant in the area. So it was Trump and this chick. That's the only two people that could testify other than the two chicks' friends. Why didn't you immediately file a police report? Why did you wait 30 plus years to make this public? And when you made it public, it was part of an article in the New York Magazine to sell books and get eyes on your article. I just listen, whether you think that I, you know, like Donald Trump or not, what I don't like is when men get railroaded based on being famous or rich. And had she actually been raped, and had she went through the necessary protocol of reporting a sexual assault, meaning you contact the police, you immediately, you know, she should have immediately gone to the, you know, front desk of this department store and said, hey, I just had a really disturbing situation that happened to me in the lingerie dressing room situation. And I know who the guy is. His name's Donald Trump. And he raped me for 3 minutes in the dressing room. But instead, you tell your two best friends, and I don't even know what the time period was as to when it happened and when she told them, and you don't report it to the police, and you, when you do write your story, you don't even call it a rape. You just say that you were in the fight of your life. And that cost an influential man who happened to be the president two different times $90 million. I mean, do New Yorkers hate him so bad that he couldn't even find a jury of his peers to absolutely see what this is? And that's a shakedown. That's pretty sad.
2: Just a little bit.
4: It's just pretty sad. Here's the Miley Cyrus deal. And I really, really, really, and Gene even agrees with me, no disrespect to his lovely wife, Sarah. But I think she's naughty and she's hot. I think her being naughty makes her hotter, in my opinion. I like naughty chicks.
3: I kept dressing or acting a certain.
4: So she talks about how she really couldn't find a dude because most of the guys that she would go out with or start dating or be interested in were intimidated by her forwardness or her songs that are talking about her being a party girl, and they just thought that maybe she came on too strong. What a bunch of... She must hang out with a bunch of simps.
2: Let's see. Her dating history, the guys, yeah, they look like simps.
4: A bunch of pussies.
2: Yeah.
4: She needs a real man, an alpha. So she's been dating a bunch of betas. A bunch of beta bitches. Take some real man... Turn this little freak out.
3: I kept dressing or acting a certain way.
4: Miley Cyrus, by the way, on the Monica Lewinsky podcast called Reclaiming with Monica Lewinsky. Okay.
3: My relationships fell apart. No one wanted to date me because they didn't want to.
4: Is that Monica Lewinsky?
5: Yeah.
6: Really?
4: Oh, my God.
5: She changed.
4: She looks better as an old bag. How old is she, Lummy? Like 55?
2: Yeah, she's in her mid to late 50s.
4: She looks great.
2: Her biggest endorsement was the $1 million from Jenny Craig.
4: Well, I mean, I don't even know that Jenny Craig's still in business nowadays, but I mean, my God, she does. I mean, I'm usually Johnny Hader guy that picks people apart, but I mean, she really aged nicely.
2: I mean, Bill,
4: she looks great.
2: Bill would have done better if you just would have been with Monica instead of Hillary.
4: Oh, way. Man, I should have hung on to that. look how Hillary aged. She just looks a goddamn raisin. I mean, I had to fly to private islands to get ass because my wife's so goddamn ugly. I mean, there was a point where Hillary Clinton kind of was like, when she was the first lady of Arkansas and she kind of had that little bob haircut, she was kind of cute. Hillary Clinton had like a 4 or 5 year window where she was kind of cute. And then she just, as soon as she got into the White House, her attitude and just her bitchiness took a couple points away from her. But Monica, and she didn't age nearly as graceful. I mean, Monica, we all remember that kind of, she was kind of chubby back then. She looks great. She married, kids, what?
3: Because they didn't want to be with a woman that sexual expression part was not.
4: I want a woman that wants to sexually express. Absolutely.
3: Art was not for them. It was like shared with the world.
4: Wow. Look at that. Nice body shot from both of them. Although I think Miley, you never hear this from me very often, but I think Miley might be too skinny. Like she looks like she needs to put on like she looks. She looks too skinny. She looks unhealthy.
2: Yeah.
4: She looks unhealthy.
3: So, like, guys, when I would try to date, when I was dating or who I was engaged at the time, that didn't work out because I was sharing a part of myself that men wanted to be saved for them only. And the fact that I would, you know, pose nude or dance in very little clothes or show my body was making...
4: Because you're with a bunch of little pussies. If my girl's a rock star and she's posing nude and she's wearing these little skimpy outfits, I don't care. Just like Gene Lasker would say, I'm the one that's bolting up to it at night.
1: Mm-hmm.
4: You can watch the nude shot all you want, but I'm the one that's bolted up to it.
3: Pose nude or dance in very little clothes or show my body was making them feel like I was taking something away that was meant to be for them.
4: Oh, yeah, whatever.
1: Oh, whatever.
4: Bunch of little pussies.
1: Yeah.
4: I will tell you there, man, that shot right there, before I go into words, that shot right there, one to the left, she looks too skinny. I love her swagger, but Monica Lewinsky to the right, legs crossed, like almost like Kathy Homemaker. Does she not?
1: Yeah.
4: She looks great.
2: She's 53 and she's not married.
4: She looks great. Side profile. Maybe she's obviously had some work done, but who hasn't? You know, what superstar hasn't? Hell, look at me. I need everything Dan's got times 10, but I ain't going in there. I might do the hair deal. I've been talking to Dan about doing the hair deal. I'm really starting to get that male pattern baldness.
2: You're not going to have to shave your head though.
4: But
2: are
4: here's
2: you?
4: The deal. Yeah, I do.
2: Oh.
4: But here's the deal. Okay, so I kind of maybe need Chad to help me out here. Here's the deal. And help me, and Gene help me with this, okay? As my friend, okay? Just blurt out whatever comes to your mind, which Lummy, if you tell Gene to do that, that could be dangerous.
2: It could be.
4: Right. But I'm excited. But I'm asking for it, okay, Gene? I'm asking. But Gene, I want truly for it to be your honest opinion. Like, I don't want you showing
1: off.
4: You're
1: gonna handle the truth.
4: I don't want you showing off. I don't want you showing off. I just want you to give me your honest opinion
1: okay.
4: of the question and scenario that I'm going to bring up. And Lummy, I want yours, and more importantly, I want Chad's. So I currently am starting to get what they call male pattern baldness. And that is where, and if my hair wasn't all over the place, I'd take my hat off. But maybe on Monday, I'll do my hair. See, I used to do my hair every day and wear hair gel and stuff like that. But then after the show, I have to go wash it out because you can't go out and mow the lawn and you can't work with hair gel. It just, you can't. So as soon as I get off, I'm not doing my hair anymore as much because it looks good on camera, better than a hat. But I do, so my semi-auto glassed hat is my favorite, and I have about five of these. So I do love wearing my semi-auto glass hat, but I should do my hair. I was doing my hair for the longest time, but I have to then, as soon as the show gets over, I have to wash it out, and it's a big pain in the ass. It's just easier to put a hat on. But I'm starting to develop that bald spot right in the middle of your head. Well, so Dan has offered me, and by the way, Dan has the newest, like, I know three or four people that have done it, but Dan's got, like, the newest machine within Tampa. Dan probably is the it guy for male hair. Well, female, too. Women lose their hair and get really insecure about it, and so he does hair replacement, and it's where they... take follicle healthy hair follicles from the back part of your head, where that usually doesn't go bald on anybody. Like, usually even Hogan, when he was, you know, he had that little strip of, you have that, and mine, I actually got a really good strip of really nice hair.
1: No sun hits it,
4: right? Whatever. But I do have that little, you know, circular bald spot in my middle. So here's my dilemma, Gene. Dan has offered me, you know, pretty much free to go and get, it's like a $10,000 deal. And Dan's like, you know, if you want to do it, I'll do it. And I've been, Dan, you know, privately, Dan's looked at my hairline, looked at my male pattern baldness and said, listen, you're actually a prime candidate for what this machine that I have does. Like, you are the perfect candidate. You're not too far. It's not too far along. You're kind of catching it. And you absolutely will have unbelievable results. You'll have that, all that male pattern baldness will now be infused with healthy follicles that will grow, and it'll restore everything that you want it'll do. And that'd be great. And that would probably look better. But here's my question, G. Lasker. Who in the hell am I trying to impress?
2: Yes.
4: Meaning, like, I got Erica. I'm going to be with her for the rest of my life.
2: How's she like it?
1: Well, she didn't. Well, you think she likes you getting ugly?
4: Well,
2: Bob's not ugly.
4: She has
1: well,
4: kind
1: of is.
4: Well, she has told me, listen, I love you whether you're bald, fat,
1: they're lying,
4: rich,
1: my
4: poor.
1: Wife said that to me too, but I don't believe it.
4: She loved you when you were 340. Did she? Hold on. Let me ask you a question. Now I'm asking you a question. Did Sarah Lasker love you any less when you were at your fattest?
1: I think she loved me the same, but, you know, I don't feel like she was attracted to me the same.
4: What, are you trying to say she attacks you now? Are you saying that she just can't keep her hands off you?
1: Maybe it was, you know, in my own mind.
4: Yeah, it was your own insecurity.
1: My own insecurity.
4: If I was to ask her that question, she would say, listen,
1: of course she
4: I
1: would.
4: Loved Gene at 340 as much as I love him at 242. I love, that's my king. Right. I love him. Well, I think Erica feels the same way, and I've had the discussion. You know what? I don't know that I've actually had the discussion with her. Like, listen, what do you think? You think I should get it? Because here's the deal.
1: Look in the mirror and ask that guy, because that's all that really matters at the end.
4: But here's the deal. When I ask that guy, you know what that guy says?
1: Well, are you getting lazy?
2: Get the hair?
4: Get the hair. You know what,
1: Mike? You want me to go with you and hold your hand?
4: No.
1: I'll get me some hair, too.
4: No. But, like...
1: I'd like to get me a wolfy, a little arrowhead, like on my forehead.
4: You want a widow's peak, like so you like Eddie Munster?
1: Yeah.
4: Yeah.
1: Always wanted one of them.
0: Hey, Dan, I'm pretty good out in the back and everything, but can you give me one of those widow's peak like Eddie Munster?
1: I didn't know they had a name for it.
4: It's called a widow's peak. So, I'd like to get me one of them Eddie Munster deals. So my question is, listen, I'm with the woman that I don't have to impress, you know, that is going to be with me till the day I take my last breath. And I really probably need to ask her what her true opinion is. And she can have one. And like, you know, don't just tell me what I want to hear. Don't give me the lummy treatment.
1: That's all she's going to do.
4: Tell me what you really think.
2: Well, can't you just do the pills first? Didn't Dr. Nancy give you the pills?
4: Yeah, I mean, I guess. Maybe I should try the pills for however long.
2: Yeah, see if they give a little sprout.
4: Yeah, so I don't know what
1: Chad, do you want to do? What I mean,
4: there's a part of me that wants to do it, and then there's a part of me like, man, you know, you got to shave your head. What you got to buzz your head down to like, you know, like you're going to the Marines
1: just one time,
4: and then it's a 6 to 8 hour procedure. You got to sit in a chair. They have to shoot your head full of all of the nuts. They have to put like Novocaine on top of your head, and you sit there for 6 to 8 hours while they implant like 2,500 hair follicles. It's an all-day deal. And
1: but it's a guaranteed result.
4: Yes, it's guaranteed.
1: I'd do that if I was you.
4: So you really would?
1: I would, yeah. Especially it's free. You're not even wasting any money.
4: Well.
1: And you know how Dan is. He wants to be a perfectionist, so he's going to really do you good. Where he would mess up somebody else that didn't care because he already got paid.
4: That's not how he operates, Gene. If he messes up, he'll fix it, please.
0: He's not going to mess up with yours, man, because you didn't want the blowback on the air. You know how you get sometimes.
1: Right.
0: You get a little crazy. I wouldn't want to do any powder coating for you because if I messed it up, the last thing I'd be hearing every damn day about Buffalo Avenue powder coating. So anyway, Lummy, I don't know what chat's saying. But
2: yeah,
0: nothing you
2: split.
0: Could do
2: I mean,
0: would make Merch Crick not love you,
2: yeah.
0: She told me.
2: I'd say 50-50, I see that people are just saying, don't do it, and some are saying, do it. So,
4: yeah.
2: It's split.
1: There's no bad effect of it either way.
2: What if you shave your head and you really like the way it looks?
4: Yeah, well, I think I'm going to look stupid. I think I'm going to look like a...
1: Maybe that little kid had his forecast right.
4: What do you mean?
1: Mr. Bowling Ball.
2: You're a dick.
4: You mean you're a Greg's son?
1: Yeah, forecaster.
4: What do you mean, boy? I don't understand what.
2: How you forecast it because he calls you bowling ball, and when your head's going to be shaved, you're going to look like a bowling ball.
4: Thank
2: a
4: you,
2: shiny boy ball.
4: Thank you, Lummy, for breaking it down for me.
1: I can't believe, Lummy, you stepped up and broke it down.
5: I want you to stay on this channel.
6: More bullying and brutality after this.
7: That's real nice.
8: Bubba the Love Sponge.
7: Bubba Army. Listen up. If your Wi-Fi is acting like a busted lawnmower, your cameras look like they're filming with a potato, or your network closet looks like a rat's nest, it's time to call GPZ Cabling. GPZ Cabling handles residential and commercial